0: your heart out, Herman. This is the original 1964 on Colpix, and a fine song. 888-876-5593, 8888-RALEIGH. All right, so what are we doing here? We're talking to Eduardo is what we're doing, I think. Eduardo, welcome back to WGN Radio.
1: Hey, good evening, Raleigh. Thank you for playing the Eric Clapton request.
0: Hope you liked it.
1: Yeah. Hey, before I get into the weather, I got my mother to get those knee injections.
0: Yeah.
1: She has arthritis.
0: Right.
1: On Monday, and then today we did the flu shot.
0: Okay, and how's she doing?
1: Primary doctor. She's well.
0: Good.
1: The primary doctor, when she saw her last week,
0: okay,
1: where she got the B12 injection too, reminded her, yeah, get the flu shot because that season's coming up.
0: Well, so, there you are.
1: Yeah. So that was good. Hey, good news. I saw this baby that they found from the Columbia earthquake. That made my day.
0: Yeah. That's where you start to realize that a lot of it's just fate. You know, things that shouldn't happen, and in this case, a nice thing that shouldn't have happened. So it did. That's great.
1: And they said that they have 7 airports. I saw this on the Spanish news while I was waiting, that 7 airports are closed.
0: Well, yeah.
1: In that country, so...
0: Yeah, well, this is serious, and the baby was in an apartment building, and what I don't know, because it was a fairly sizable building, I guess, is were there any other survivors?
1: Yeah, hey, Raleigh, you think there'd be like an alarm that would say, I mean, I know we have, like, tornado sirens, but then the siren would alert you of a pending earthquake.
0: No.
1: Then you would get out of the building.
0: Yeah, right. But to the best of my knowledge, and I'm, of course, an Angeleno, so I grew up with it, but there is no real advance warning. Many people will think that things happen prior, little tremors and stuff like that, but there's no real correlation of which I'm aware. I don't know. To the best of my knowledge, you don't have any reliable warning. You know, again, after the fact, you can look back and say, oh, well, look at this and that or the other. But as far as like with tornadoes, you have the watches when weather conditions are ripe for them. And then you have the warnings when they've actually been seen. So you've got something to go on there, something concrete.
1: Yeah, which I believe happened today because my younger brother told me that the tornado siren went off.
0: Right.
1: Because he's over there by Midway.
0: Right. So I don't think there is anything, and I could be wrong, and somebody can easily call, and I hope they will. I don't think we've got a line available now, but we will soon. They have earthquake early warning systems. You know, I've seen these at various engineering colleges and stuff like that, but what we're talking about is in terms of reliability, like a tenth of a second or maybe a few seconds notice, but not more than that. You know, what they're detecting is initial seismic waves that are non-damaging, the P waves. We don't feel them, and that's when the moment it starts. But by the time it can detect a P wave, there's nothing we can do about it. The S wave is coming.
1: Okay.
0: So, you've got they're operational. I know they have them, and yeah, I've seen some of the also some of the maps in terms of what is predicted and all that, and they're downright scary. But they've got them, but I don't know anywhere where we're talking more than seconds.
1: Well, Raleigh, this is the second one, as you know, what happened with Venezuela last month.
0: Well, sure.
1: So. Is it just like working its way up to Central America, eventually to the Angeleno land?
0: Well, anything's possible. And, of course, we know where some fault lines are. One of our strongest fault lines is actually New Madrid, and that's the center of the country. Manhattan's on a fault line. A lot of people don't realize that. It could be anything. And, you've got everybody predicting everything, including sunspots. So, it's... it's hard to know. But let's face it, as we drive around and we look at some of the beautiful formations of mountains and hills and all that, well, how do you think they got there? You know, I mean, things happen. Yeah. We don't think about them happening in our lifetime. But I would say anything's possible. And of course, you know, the seismo labs work on this to try and find this out. And you know, there's one they call Shake Alert because seconds matter. But you know, I would contend that no, for the most part, seconds don't matter, you know, when you get right down to it. But if there was something that would, you know, even give you 5 minutes, that's something. But 10 seconds, what are you going to do? You know, and so I'm not sure. But you get a lot of conspiracies now about why we're having more and all that. And, you know, who knows?
1: Yeah. Well, that gets thrown into, like, I mean, last week we were talking about the, you know, the land being dry, you know, no water and all that.
0: Oh, sure.
1: The fires and all that, that's all part of it.
0: Well, sure. And, you know, people who are, like, talking about climate change, there's always climate change. The Earth is absolutely alive that way and vibrant, and things do change. And we can look historically and see the ice ages, or, you know, see the other areas where places that are, you know, surrounded by ice now were tropical. I mean, of course, the Earth continues to shift, and we'd be foolhardy to think that it wasn't going to continue to shift. We just never know if we're the generation that's going to be, you know, on the planet when it does in a major way.
1: Yeah, I don't like to believe in conspiracy, so I just think it's just, I mean, the weather changes year to year.
0: Yes, of course it does.
1: Yeah,
0: absolutely, it does.
1: Yeah.
0: And you know, the idea that that we can control that. No, I'm sorry, we're not not quite that powerful. So
1: yeah. Well, we hope that the buildings are, you know, up to standards.
0: Well, and that's now
1: you raise coming down.
0: Right. You raise a very interesting question.
1: Going sideways.
0: So. Right. Very interesting question, because, of course, in places that are prone to earth movement, and like, for instance, in Southern California, there's some areas that it's almost daily. You know, I can't believe how many people love Palos Verdes, for instance, the peninsula there, because that ground is moving every damn day. But the idea that you're going to have somewhat of a quake is known, so the building standards control that. And, for instance, the high rises in downtown L.A., they're basically built on things that can roll and sway. You won't like it when you feel it when you're up on the 50th floor, but the idea that the building has the give is what's going to save it from collapsing.
1: Yeah.
0: So, but I don't think that there are building standards firstly, in many of the countries we're talking about. Colombia, for instance, it's got some areas that, you know, it wouldn't take much to destroy a neighborhood, you know, in terms of how it was built, as far as that goes. But even in places that have fairly good standards, if it's nothing you've ever encountered, is that actually written into the code?
1: Yeah.
0: You know, like, for instance, if you're from California, one thing, like when you're putting dishes in your kitchen cabinets, you latch those doors. You latch them because if you're going to get a tremor, everything's going to fall out. So it's just second nature you're going to latch the doors. But, you know, when I've lived in other places, no one is even aware of the concept because they're not expecting the dishes to fall out of the cabinet.
1: Did you ever feel like when you were over there, did you ever feel like a 7 or?
0: Yeah, I absolutely. A serious earthquake? Serious? No. But, you know, tremors, big tremors? Yeah, you betcha. You betcha.
1: Okay.
0: The worst, I'll tell you, the absolute worst is being in an elevator when it happens. I hated that.
1: Oh, yeah.
0: but I remember once I was asleep and we had a big tremor and some books fell on me. So I'm like, well, that's a fine way to wake up, you know. So you know, but it was my fault because I shouldn't have had bookshelves right there. You know, if you think about it, that was my stupidity. But sure, there's nobody who has spent years in California who hasn't been involved in tremors. We were sitting in a restaurant north of San Francisco, John and I, and he had not been involved in them at all. And all of a sudden, the plate glass windows, they just swayed. They bowed out and bowed in because it was, you know, it was movement. movement. But obviously, they were designed to handle that because nothing broke.
1: Yeah, San Francisco was the one that had the 8, I think, in the early 1900s.
0: Oh, yeah, of course. Of course. But that, yeah. You know, that all sorts of things involved in that. But as far as in recent times, in many of our lifetimes, not yours necessarily, but that 1964 earthquake in Anchorage, that was a doozy.
1: Okay.
0: And that was really bad. And that they still have Earthquake Park there, in fact. So that was huge. And so it was Good Friday, and it was right after quitting time at work. And oh man, you hear about magnitudes, and of course they weren't measuring them exactly the same way, but on today's scale it would be about a 9.3. And, you know, we're not talking about that in any of the quakes we're talking about now. 9.3 makes it the second most powerful quake ever recorded. And again, before 1900, nothing was recorded. So we don't know what was there and probably so. But a 9.3, this is not good, to say the least.
1: Yeah. Yeah. Okay, Rob, I'm going to get out because your lines are full, so I'll call back later in the week.
0: I'll look forward to it. Appreciate it.
1: Thank you very much, Raleigh.
0: All right. So 888-876-5593, 8888-Raleigh. And we have Sam in Gurnee. Sam, welcome to WGN Radio.
2: Hey, Raleigh. I just want to say that I love Eduardo.
0: Yeah.
2: He's like, he is such a wonderful guy, and I just want to compliment him for his composure and the way he handled his conversations, and he always has so many good things to say.
0: Yeah.
2: So I just want to compliment him, but I was, the reason I was calling, because earlier in the program you played Return to Sender by Elvis.
0: Yep.
2: And I recalled another song that he did called U.S. Mail.
0: Of course.
2: Which relates.
0: Yes.
2: Which relates to some degree. So I was going to see if you could play that.
0: Oh, sure.
2: If not, sure. Okay. But
0: yeah, that was 1968. Jerry Reed wrote that.
2: Really?
0: Yes.
2: Did you ever hear what Jerry Reed said when he saw Elvis?
0: I'm almost afraid to hear this. What?
2: Jerry Reed said, he was sitting in a room, and he said, I walked in. He said, Elvis walked in, and he said, I'd never seen such a handsome guy in my whole life.
0: Oh.
2: And he said,
0: yeah.
2: That's so funny. You can look it up. But Jerry Reed said, damn, I wish I was a woman right now.
0: Oh, jeez. Okay.
2: But anyway, yeah, but if you can play that, I would appreciate it. And
0: okay.
2: I just, like I said, I just wanted to compliment Eduardo because every single time I've heard him talk, he always has something interesting to say. He's a wonderful guest on your program, and I just appreciate him very much.
0: All right. Well, it's always good to hear from you. Everything good and everything on an even keel with your granddaughter?
2: No, we're still going through it.
0: Sorry to hear it.
2: Unfortunately. Yeah. I'm not going to get into it deeply with you, but I will just inform you that we've received her back, but we are going through it, and it's costing tens of thousands of dollars.
0: Oh, of course it is.
2: And, you know, and so we're just going through it, but I appreciate you asking.
0: All right.
2: And
0: good deal. We'll get you U.S. mail, and I might even try to round up the original Jerry Reed version.
2: Yeah, okay.
0: All right, thanks.
2: Sounds good.
0: Appreciate it.
2: All right, you have a good one.
0: All right, you too.
2: All right, bye.
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3: I'm a U.S. male because I was born in a Mississippi town on a Sunday morning. Now, Mississippi just happens to occupy a place in the southeastern portion of this here United States. Now, that's a matter of fact, buddy. You know it well. So I just call myself the U.S. Mail. That's M-A-L-E, son. That's me. Now, I said all that to say all this. I've been watching the way you've been watching my miss. For the last 3 weeks, you've been hot on her trail. You kind of upset this U.S. Mail. You touch her once with your greasy hand. I'm gonna stretch your neck like a long rubber band. She's wearing a ring that I bought her on sale. That makes her the

0: WGN Radio. I'm Riley James Royce. That's Elvis from 1968 on RCA, of course. Now, a year earlier, the guy who wrote it did it, and I think Elvis was kind of channeling him. I think that myself, but I'll let you decide.
1: Now, I'm a U.S. male because I was born in a South Georgia town on a Sunday morning. Now, Georgia just happens to occupy a place in the southeastern portion of the United States. Now, that's a fact, buddy, and you know it well. So I just call myself the U.S. Male. M-A-L-E, son, that's me. Now, said all that, say all this. I've been a-watching the way you've been a-watching my miss. For the past 3 weeks, you've been hot on the trail. You kind of upset in the U.S. Male. Now you can touch her once with your greasy hand. I'm gonna stretch your neck like a long rubber band. Cause she's wearing a ring that I bought on sale, so that makes

0: Sorry, Elvis, but that's my choice anyway when it comes to that. All right, so 888-876-5593, 8888 Raleigh. I believe that Mike in Elmwood Park has a request or two. All right, Mike, what's up?
1: Yeah, I was wondering if you could play Sorry I Ran All the Way Home by the Impalas.
0: Okay.
1: And a little bit of Soap by the Jarmels.
0: Okay.
1: Yeah, I was talking to my wife. I had bypass surgery about 8 months ago.
0: And how you doing?
1: In January. I'm doing great. I couldn't be better.
0: Good.
1: You know, they didn't open my, they opened my chest, but they didn't crack my ribs. They went on top of my heart.
0: Yeah.
1: And they did it that way. And I got one little incision on my leg that you can't even see. And then, of course, the other incision. Yeah. But other than that, I'm doing great.
0: Excellent.
1: Yeah, I'll be 73 in October.
0: Ah, a young man.
1: Yeah, and I'm a crossing guard in the next town. I live in Elmwood Park, but the next town over is River Grove, and I'm a crossing guard there 5 days a week, 2 hours a day.
0: Good.
1: Keeps me out of the house.
0: Absolutely, and keeps you on your feet and keeps you doing something. I think it's great. I'm glad you're doing well.
1: Oh, yeah. And I enjoy your show. I mean, I have you on every night, even the repeats on Friday.
0: Ah, all right. Well, thank you.
1: No, I listen. You're welcome. You have a great show, Raleigh.
0: All right, we'll talk to you soon. Really appreciate it. All right, so, we've got another hour to talk about whatever's on your mind. I'll try not to be so long-winded. We got Fran in Austin and Ralph's in Rockford, and Nick is in Baltimore. The Ruth and Cindy duo. Cindy once said, I understand Ruth, and so then I got an email from Amy saying, well, since they understand each other, you should have Cindy and Ruth talking to each other. Okay, maybe we're not going to do that, but... yeah, although I don't know, but maybe one right after the other. How's that sound? And don't forget, we have the new moon coming up tomorrow at just after 12:30 Central Time in the afternoon, and it's also a solar eclipse. And so, the astrologers and all that are going nuts about what it portends. But particularly if it's sitting on your Pluto, and it is, by the way, if you were born between like 1950 and 54, kind of like our last caller, Mike. Yeah, well, that eclipse will affect them, if you believe it affects anybody. So I leave it to you. And of course, should you really be interested in this, there's no shortages of people on YouTube right now telling you what's going to happen. I'll wait and see for myself. So I'll wait and see if we can talk to you, hopefully next hour right here on WGN Radio.

0: WGN Radio. I'm Raleigh James. Nothing like the Channels. Yeah, so distinctive and so wonderful as far as I'm concerned. They were only around for 3 years, from 55 to 58, and in 3 years they were on half a dozen labels, at least. I'm trying to think off the top of my head, but we're talking about a lot of labels. And yeah, that was on Whirlin' Disc, Stars in the Sky. But yeah, let's see, Gone and Fury and Port and Hit and Enjoy and Groove. Yeah, I'm sure there's more, but all right. And actually, I just found a letter, and Liam wrote it in June. Sorry, Liam, I hope you're listening. He's 17 years old, and he is a Coloradan. He's in somewhere. Burtaud? Why can't I find this on a map? But I'll look for it. So anyway, he loves listening to shortwave radio, and I don't blame you. And I am delighted that you're listening to me. We played Shirt Spells May Ring back in November for him, but he has a couple of other requests. Now, Tonight by the Mellow Kings, I actually played after he wrote this letter, but I hadn't gotten it yet, so that doesn't count. I guess I have to play it again, don't I? And Stars in the Sky, the Channels, no one has ever requested that before, so I am thrilled about that. And he also wants to hear a lovely Jerry Butler song that we'll play next. So now I'm going to look at his town on a map. All right, so probably driven through it more times than I can count, but I don't know. So where are we now? Yeah, I know, famous last words. Let's talk to Fran in Austin. Welcome back to WGN Radio.
1: Hi, Raleigh.
0: How are you doing?
1: I'm doing. Okay. I had my infusion on Monday, and so that's why I didn't check in on Monday Night Trivia, because I was kind of out of...
0: absolutely, but hopefully it, at this point, did you some good.
1: Yeah. All so, right. But I was, still itching and stuff, but other than that...
0: Yeah.
1: That itchy, twitchy feeling.
0: Right, yes, okay.
1: Poison ivy. Anyway, I was calling to talk about a little bit about my grandfather when he had dementia.
0: Yeah.
1: And it made me think about something. Well, a couple of times he woke up and he couldn't speak any English, but Spanish was his first language. So, that's completely understandable. But he would talk sometimes about things that had not, like he would say something about the maid and something about the chickens, and he never had a maid in his life that we,
0: we're aware of anyway.
1: That
0: yeah.
1: We know of.
0: Right.
1: And, he would just talk. Sometimes he would talk about things and people that nobody had ever heard of.
0: Which is interesting, because obviously he heard of them, and you wonder where it came from.
1: Yeah, and so makes me sometimes wonder, because I've seen a couple of other people, and it makes me sometimes wonder if that curtain is drawn.
0: Yeah.
1: What do they call it? There was a name for it, and I know it's left. What's left? The
0: probably some kind of a veil.
1: The veil. Okay. Yeah. And you can see.
0: Yeah.
1: You experience some of your former lives.
0: Yeah.
1: Because it just seems very plausible, especially watching my grandfather talking about the maid and this
0: right.
1: kind of thing. And it's just yeah.
0: Well, that's why I really wish there was some medium. They bring back everybody. They're talking to Johnny Carson or whatever. Somebody else is dead. But they never talk to anybody who has suffered from Alzheimer's, because I'd like to know what was their cognition about. What was really going on?
1: Yeah. Now, unfortunately, my grandmother, it was terrible. My grandmother was seeing demons.
0: Okay.
1: And she said some things to my mother that really just, she said she always hated her.
0: Ooh. Yeah, and you wonder, is that their inner truth coming out?
1: Yeah, you know, and there were some problems between the two of them, but it's weird because they were, we used to call them the two superpowers. but on the one hand, but then they were also very close in some ways. But you know, it totally messed up my poor mom.
0: Oh yeah,
1: and. You know, she was seeing, she said, you know, get those kids out of here. And
0: there
1: my
0: were no,
1: mother said, like, what
0: kids,
1: you know,
0: right.
1: There were no,
0: right.
1: Yeah.
0: Yeah, what running, kids, right.
1: Running,
0: yeah.
1: Running around saying, blank the old lady, you know, and that kind of thing. And so it's like, oh God, you know.
0: Yeah.
1: But I'm going to read, Kris Kristofferson wrote a book. While he was going through his dementia issues. And I guess, you know, he could write the book in his more lucid moments.
0: Right.
1: And, you know, apparently it's quite an interesting book, so I'm going to see if I can...
0: Yeah. No, I did not realize he wrote one, and I'm gonna look this up right now, because I agree. If he had lucid moments in between, did he actually write about what he was thinking during the non-lucid moments?
1: Yeah. I'm wondering about that. But, you okay. know, he also says things like, you know, if you've done something to me and you feel guilty about it or something, I don't remember it.
0: Oh, that's
1: you
0: interesting.
1: Know, or if I, and, you know, so it's all, everything's in the moment. And, you know, if he doesn't remember who you are, you know, and that sort of thing, it's harder on you than it is on him.
0: Well, it's interesting because, of course, with you telling me about your grandmother hating your mother, oh, man, that's even more interesting. If he's saying, I don't even remember it, well, she remembered it.
1: Oh, boy, she did. And none of the, you know, I mean, she called me, my mother called me just sobbing. And my mother is pretty stoic. I mean, she, you know, or she was, but, I mean, she just. It just pulled everything that she thought she knew about her relationship with her mother. Somebody was telling her, well, she didn't know what she was saying and she didn't mean it. And I thought,
0: Probably, I don't know. I don't
1: not
0: know.
1: Not the way my mother tells it. My mother does sometimes have what I call creative reality, or did.
0: Yeah.
1: But I don't know. I mean, that really, in fact, you know, I was almost afraid to go, you know, I still have regrets that I didn't get to see my mother before she passed.
0: Right.
1: But sometimes I think, well, is she going to say she hated me? You know?
0: Yeah. Oh, man, that's interesting. Okay, so I just looked up this Kristofferson thing, and apparently he didn't have Alzheimer's, which is really interesting. He started to...
1: Oh, I thought he did.
0: Well, yeah, here's the deal. He started to have memory issues in his 70s and, you know, trouble remembering lyrics. And so doctors did diagnose him, saying, well, you've got onset of Alzheimer's disease. Well, it turned out in 2016, a doctor tested him, and he actually tested positive for Lyme disease. And after going through quite the regimen being treated for Lyme disease, his cognitive function and memory noticeably improved. And that's what allowed him to continue to perform. And then, of course, he passed away in 2024. But so it was more of a Lyme disease misdiagnosis than it was that he had Alzheimer's.
1: Oh, wow. Okay. Well, yeah. I might still read the book anyway.
0: Well, I'm trying to find the book, and I'm not finding one, because that's how I stumbled across this that I just mentioned. I'm not finding any that he wrote. There are others that other people wrote, but I'm not. So if you find it, let me know what it is.
1: I will. I'll do that.
0: Yeah.
1: So, and thanks for playing the Earl Jean for me.
0: Oh,
1: I appreciate
0: yeah.
1: that.
0: Yeah. It's a great record.
1: I love that. Her voice is just amazing.
0: Oh,
1: I love her voice.
0: Absolutely, and so wonderfully identifiable. So,
1: yeah, it is.
0: Yeah.
1: It's just, smooth as silk, and just she's got a great range, and no wonder they used her. I mean, I can hear her, in other groups, and she really stands out even if she's not doing the solo part. But I love what she did in Foolish Little Girl.
0: Yeah, right. Her version of that is just terrific. And so,
1: yes.
0: But what a soap opera she lived. Because, of course, while she was with the Cookies, she wound up giving birth to Jerry Goffin's kid. And she was...
1: That's what I remember you saying.
0: Right, and Jerry was married to Carol at the time. That wasn't as surprising as Earl Jean was still married to, I think his name was Grant McRae. He was, to this day I've wondered, well, what did Grant ever say about this? And I've never been able to find that out. So, Revis, that was his name, Revis, because she at that time was Earl Jean Revis, and what the heck, and I don't know what happened to Revis, but I don't think they divorced, I don't know, but anyway, that was it. But her Cookie stuff was great, and I agree with you, I love her version of Foolish Little Girl.
1: Yes, anyway, I guess that's all I have for tonight. No news on the transit situation. Nobody's calling me back.
0: Gee, what a shock. What a real shock. Yeah. Well, stay at it. We want to hear this. Yes.
1: Okay. Well, right. I'll let you know if anything happens.
0: Yes, absolutely. Thanks. Appreciate it.
1: Okay, bye.
0: All right, so Capital Metro, some holier than thou about how woke they are and everything else. Yeah, well, until it comes to actually helping somebody who might need it. All right, Cindy in Chicago, welcome to WGN Radio. All right, Cindy, what's up?
2: Well, I had two songs. Well, one thing I wanted to... first of all, before I forget, there's another scandal at a cemetery over, I think, cremation. I can't remember. It's the Bohemian Cemetery on Pulaski. And the reason I even paid attention is my mother's side is buried in Montrose Cemetery right across the street. So I just noticed the Bohemian Cemetery was across. So I've heard of the Bohemian Cemetery over there, but there's some other kind of scandal there, too.
0: Well, what it was, I had heard about that, too, but apparently officials had discovered that there were equipment failures and there were 39 remains waiting for cremation that were not kept at proper temperatures. So that was it. But all 35 have since been cremated, and they knew who all 35 were. There wasn't a mix-up there.
2: Well, you know that one on the scandal on the south side. The woman probably running the funeral parlor took the money people paid her and went to the casino and blew it all.
0: I have no idea what actually happened, but it's unforgivable, and hopefully they'll throw her under the jail.
2: No. So then I have two songs. One I don't know if you would play. Where's my reading book? I don't know where my reading book. The first one was this one you'll play. Let's Get It On, We All Are Special People.
0: You're talking about Get It On? You're talking about the Marvin Gaye record?
2: Yeah.
0: Okay.
2: Well, I'm not in the mood for anything mushy
0: All right.
2: But then the other song is... We All Shine On by Lennon and Yoko Ono.
0: Oh, no, that's not going to be happening. I'm sorry.
2: Well, I finally figured out what that song is about. I mean, I knew to a point, but...
0: I don't know. I don't care. We're not going to be playing it.
2: But anyhow, it's about how the wheat and the tear grow up together and we all live out in eternity.
0: Okay, then. Appreciate the call.
2: Anyhow, the other thing I wanted to tell you is just a story about my mother. We were coming home from Lombard, from the my mother had chiropractic treatment for her knees. And, we were by Mannheim and, Irving Park. And all of a sudden, my mother looked up out the window and said, "Oh, the sky, the clouds opened up, and I see angels in the sky."
0: That's not a good sign.
2: Well, no. Well, yeah, she died about 6 months later.
0: All right. Well, the angels came for her.
2: Yeah, I guess, you know, I don't know. I'm not afraid to die, you know. I don't know. I just believe there's some, you know, something.
0: Oh, yeah, well,
2: absolutely.
0: I'm ready to go. Tonight will be fine. Okay, good to talk to you. Thanks. Appreciate it.
2: Okay, bye-bye.
0: Right. Yeah, I think the universal thing is nobody wants to linger. Yeah, you don't really want to be struck down with, and that's the horror of Alzheimer's, for instance. You don't want to be struck down with that. But as far as otherwise going, my favorite was a guy in Austin. I probably told you this before, but he was playing golf with a friend of mine. And right there at the hole, all of a sudden he says, whoops, and he grabs his chest, gotta go, and he literally dropped dead. And so, yeah, so that's the way I want to go with the whoops, gotta go plan. That's the one that's for me, and whenever, that's fine. So we'll see. You know, I don't know what I can tell you about the other side. As I say, all the NDE things I listen to, I think, well, that's just the demo version. Nobody who's really gone has come back yet, and that's kind of a shame. So I don't know who the mediums are talking to, but it would be good if they turn their attention to people who've had Alzheimer's, because I think we'd like to know, what were they thinking? All right, so yeah, I've gone off the deep end now. We'll play another one of your requests coming up on WGN Radio.

WGN Radio. Raleigh James, and that's for Liam, and we're going to check out the news. Well, actually, we are checking out the news. So, I don't know, Liam, are you listening on the stream? Hard to tell. Hope you enjoyed it. Either way, we'll get back to it in moments here.

0: So that's the third for Liam. And if he's listening over the air, he didn't hear me talking after Mr. Western Union Man, there was. And the Mellow Kings, of course, they weren't around for too long either. So, well, who was? When it gets right down to that era, but 1957 on Herald, of course, and yes, indeed. And what I was saying is, I said I would look up Berthet, and I think it is pronounced Berthet. I don't know, but I realized, yeah, I've driven through it many times. It's hard to miss because it's between Longmont and Loveland, right there on 287. So, all right, thanks for listening, Liam. Now, 888-876-5593. Nick is in Baltimore. What's happening tonight, Nick?
1: Hey, good morning, Wally.
0: How are you?
1: Hey, thanks for taking my... Oh, I'm doing okay. I wanted to mention something. You were talking about weather earlier.
0: Yeah.
1: And I remember back in the mid-60s, you didn't have the weather warning systems you have now.
0: Oh, that's absolutely true. And of course, you know, I think it's so funny because you also didn't have the percentage of rain. And to this day, when the television weather will give you the percentage of rain, most people have no idea what that really means.
1: Oh, yeah.
0: Yeah, and there are incredible fights on that. People think, well, 10% chance of rain means it's going to rain in 10% of the area. No, it doesn't. You know, on and on it goes. Yeah, but you're right. It was much more approximate than exact.
1: Right, and I can remember one time, this is like back in 1965, I think, and I must have been 8 years old way back when, and it was summertime, so we were all out of school, and we had this storm. We must have had a tornado, because later on we heard of roofs being torn off. In fact, there was a tornado today. It's been the tornadoes in Chicago. We had a tornado today. I don't think it touched down, but it was down in the Dundalk area. So, I haven't heard the news, so I don't know if there's any damage. It probably was some power lines down or something. But the other thing I wanted to mention is that we had about 10 or 11 years ago an earthquake here, and all I can tell you is it's felt like, and I had retired by then, and the house shook, and it sounded like when you're on a train, that metal, you know, the hitting the tracks and stuff. That's what that sounded like to me. But the whole house shook, and it went back and forth. It was like really weird. I thought the hot water heater exploded or something.
0: Right. There's no active fault, but there's a number of small faults there. So you don't really get earthquakes as much as you get tremors. And, they're fairly low. And they can be different. Like, some of them are sharp, and others of them are rolling. You know, they're not all the same.
1: Yeah, this was kind of rolling.
0: Yeah.
1: I think.
0: Yeah, well, some of them are very rolling, and others are absolutely sharp. And there's a lot of them, but like I say, they're under two in magnitude for the most part.
1: Oh yeah, but when that happened, you couldn't get anybody on the phone. It was just the lines were so overloaded that you know.
0: Interesting.
1: And like for a half an hour, you couldn't call anybody. And then the cell service was down. The regular service was down, too. So it was really weird. So.
0: Yeah. Well, there's no major fault there. But I'm sure they've got a couple seismometers. Every state has them somewhere. But, again, who needs the 10-second warning?
1: Right. Yeah. It's much more prevalent out on the West Coast.
0: Oh, yeah, well, active faults. But, you know, that's the thing. One of our largest faults is New Madrid, and that's the middle of the country. You know, that's Missouri and things like that. That could go. We don't
1: really
0: think about that. And there's a pretty big fault under Manhattan.
1: Oh, really?
0: Yeah. So.
1: I never knew that.
0: Yeah, that's what they say. Obviously, I'm no expert at it, but I think it's called the 125th Street Fault. So it's diagonally across Harlem. I don't think that it's any more active than what you're getting in Baltimore, though. But, yeah, the 125th Street Fault. So
1: that's one.
0: The only reason that reason it came to light is because it had an impact on the subway. When they were engineering the direction, they didn't want to tunnel through the fault because it was unstable, broken stone. So they chose a different way, and they've got a couple other small faults, but that 125th Street was notable at the time. But I don't think it's going to do anything major. Now New Madrid, that could.
1: Well, it's pretty interesting, you know, when you think about, you know, weather, especially this time of year too. By the way, because now we're getting into the hurricane season, and it's a transitional time.
0: Oh, sure.
1: So a lot of things will be happening, and we've had storms just about every day here. And you guys have had it up over there, so.
0: Oh yeah. Yeah, well, it's expected here. You know, it's the way it works, the monsoons. You get nothing or you just get an onslaught of rain. And then the dust storms, of course. They had one a week or so ago that literally turned it to night during the day. You just couldn't see your hand in front of your face.
1: Wow.
0: You know, and that's okay, except unless you're driving, you know, then it's problematic.
1: Yeah.
0: But not all that, not all that line. But yeah, who knows? It's all changeable, and you know, we can expect weather. It kills me though that we don't harden our infrastructure. You know, when you hear about the power outages, David Jennings is mentioning that, and you hear a lot about all that everywhere. Why on earth aren't the lines buried? Now, I realize the major cables that are, you know, doing high power, that's not feasible, but in every neighborhood, it's 100% feasible. And we've been talking about this for years, and not only for our convenience in terms of weather, but also eventually someone's gonna you know, level a pulse bomb at us, because they're not all that hard to do, and that's just gonna decimate people. Why do we let these power companies get away? Like we've got one here, you know, especially when they're publicly traded and they're there for a profit, that actually once said directly to me, "We're proud that we're an overhead company." It boggled the mind. I said, "Could you repeat that?" You know, yeah, we're proud we're an overhead company. No, do not be proud of that. But you know, there are very few systems like EPB in Chattanooga, which is so wonderful. Not only is everything buried, but there are so many redundant paths. I think I mentioned this too. A truck hit the pole in front of our house, went down. We never lost power. We had like a 10-second brownout as it switched to another point on the grid.
1: Well, see, that's what happened to me. When we first moved here, the power would, you know, somebody would hit a light pole, and we'd be out of power for like 2-3 hours.
0: Yes.
1: Now it's more like 30 seconds. But
0: which
1: what
0: is
1: happens
0: nice.
1: Is they switch. What happened, it happened last night, they switched to another substation. It's all happening, you know, it's automated.
0: Yeah, on the grid. Well, anyway. But the grid has to be built. You know, it's got to have the path that it can take. And if you're dealing in areas that just don't have that redundancy, there's nowhere for it to go. But it's just crazy that the municipalities that obviously, you know, vote, I know they're long term and all that, but nonetheless, you know, and the state utility commissions, it should be more of a more of an emphasis on hardening the system.
1: They should, and they've been talking about it for years, and like you said, they never do it.
0: No, exactly, it is not political from the standpoint of one party or another. I mean, one of the biggest proponents of this was Ed Rendell when he was head of the DNC. You know, he spoke at length about this, and nobody was listening.
1: Mm-hmm.
0: Yeah, major error.
1: And it's typical.
0: It will come to bite us, I would predict, at some point. I hope not, but I wouldn't be surprised.
1: It will. I think you're right.
0: Yeah.
1: Well, anyway, that's all I have for tonight. And
0: good to talk to you.
1: We'll talk to you next week. Thanks a lot.
0: Okay, thanks. Appreciate it. So, 888-876-5593-8888-Raleigh. Gee, I know. I can hear John echoing in my ears. You're almost talking about something that matters. Shut up and move on. All right, well, I will, coming up on WGN Radio.

0: WGN Radio. I'm Raleigh James. That was actually a B-side. The A-side was disappointed, and it was. But the B-side was terrific and a big hit to 1962. Bob Marcucci produced it. And, Philadelphia project all the way around. But she's originally from Macon. A friend I worked with who had said, I'm from Macon. I knew everybody. I don't know her. She was born there, but she grew up in Philadelphia. And the question is, what happened to her? And I don't have an answer. Ralph in Rockford, welcome to WGN Radio.
1: Well, thank you very much.

0: then it was all left to me.
1: Ah.
0: You know, yeah, well, the only consolation I had, there was a lot of money involved, but money can never replace love.
1: Well, of course, where was this located at the time?
0: Yeah, I tell you exactly where it was, because you know this area quite well. It was 1 mile from Holland and eight or nine miles from Belgium. It was right on the most western part of West Germany.
1: Okay.
0: Yeah, okay, so I come home. I want to make a little bit short here. So I come home one night from one of my girlfriends. It was a right for me to have girlfriends because I've never been married. Okay? So once I even went to the lady with the crystal ball and I told her what is wrong with me, and she looked at me and did her diagnosis, and she said, the only girls or doctors who will marry you will be radiology, you know, the x-rays.
1: Oh, no.
0: Yeah, I said, why? And she says, they will be the only thing that will ever see anything in you.
1: Oh, no. Oh, yeah. Please, that's a that's a bad payoff line. Moving right along.
0: Okay, moving right along anyway. So I come home, it was 3 o'clock in the morning, and this was a big house. I always left the windows open from the first floor, second floor, and third floor to get the fresh air, okay? So I rushed up to the third floor to close the windows because it was getting a little bit colder, chillier. All of a sudden, these walls start to shake.
1: Ooh.
0: Yeah, I've never been through that, and the last thing I was thinking about it was an earthquake.
1: Uh-huh.
0: Yeah, because the last earthquake in that particular region was in 1789.
1: Well, but they have them, not real strong, but you're always hearing about little earthquakes, you know, like I say, maybe a 4, but not big time. But yeah, when you're talking the major earthquakes, it's like the 1400s or something, but they do have them still.
0: Yeah, they still had them, and this one was almost a 6.
1: Oh, that's pretty big.
0: Yeah, it got pretty big, and I tell you one thing, I've never heard these noises in the wall. My suspicion was, I thought, you know, this house is not that old.
1: Uh-huh.
0: It cannot be the foundation that's giving in.
1: Uh-huh.
0: That's what I, you know, you think. I never heard this because my parents loved me very much, and I loved my parents very much, and they would have told me if there's a danger of earthquakes, they would have told me.
1: So was this the 1992 quake?
0: Oh, how did you know that now?
1: Well, because that was like bigger than the 2009, and I mean, I know it wasn't the 1951 because you're not that old. So you don't have all that many. So 1992, you know, there's not that many famous earthquakes in the area, but those are what you got. You got, you know, 51, 92, 2009. That's really about it. I think there was something a little less 2011, but that's been it. So, okay.
0: I'm just amazed you know about this.
1: Well, been to enough museums, seen the displays, you know.
0: Anyway, to come here to have a decent conclusion, of course, I got panicky. You know, I never heard these noises like that in the house.
1: Right.
0: And, you know, and so what I did, I ran out of the house, and we had 3 apartments in the house plus the plus downstairs, the business downstairs.
1: Mm-hmm.
0: Okay, so I run out. And there are already people that have run out too. They're on the street, and what's going on?
1: Mm-hmm.
0: You know, to come to find out later that there was, you know, the Rhine River.
1: Right.
0: You know, the Rhine River. Yeah, the Rhine River originates in Schaffhausen, in Switzerland, and it runs through much part of Germany, especially. In the end of Germany, it goes through Cologne, Düsseldorf, and then it enters
1: Westphalia.
0: Into Holland.
1: Yeah, Westphalia.
0: Yeah.
1: Yeah, sure.
0: Yeah, Westphalia, right. And then it enters where I live, into Holland, and there's a little town of the name of Rome.

0: Bond, yeah, and from Roermond it goes straight into Amsterdam, where it flows into the North Sea.
1: Right.
0: You know, and yeah, and believe it or not, I talked yesterday to my cousin, and he tells me, you know, he's a retired physician, he tells me that the drought right now in Germany is so bad,
1: ooh,
0: it hasn't rained there for 2 months. And they say that was big business before that, because they would have big ships run around, you know, on the Rhine. Mm. And they say right now the Rhine is so dry that they can only very slowly go in the middle of it.
1: Interesting. Interesting.
0: Yeah, that's, you know, well, that's why I called you, because I always like to contribute something.
1: Yeah,
0: to
1: no,
0: it,
1: so. it's good. I know Heinsberg really got hit from that earthquake. I know that had a lot of damage.
0: No, I'm surprised again that you know Heinsberg, because that's where we live.
1: Okay, well, yeah, that was it wasn't the epicenter. The epicenter was actually in the Netherlands, but that was pretty close. So
0: yeah, very close. And,
1: yeah,
0: and exactly, we lived in the little village next to Heinsberg.
1: Okay.
0: You know? And so, I'm very surprised that you know all of this.
1: Yeah, well, absolutely.
0: Yeah.
1: So, yeah, Schaffhausen and all those, of course.
0: Schaffhausen, yeah. And our town was Oberbruch.
1: Okay.
0: Oberbruch, yeah.
1: Okay.
0: Yeah, that's right next to Schaffhausen.
1: Yep.
0: And Oberbruch was the one that was most badly hit.
1: Yeah, that was, like, from Schaffhausen, that's probably northeast, mostly east, but northeast a little bit.
0: Yeah.
1: Yeah,
0: only a mile or two.
1: Yeah, I know.
0: That's very close from Schaffhausen. Okay, so, you know, you can imagine, you know, how afraid I was.
1: Oh, absolutely. You've ended the show, so I want to hear the rest of the story. Call me back tomorrow night.
0: Tomorrow night, I'll call you back.
1: Okay, thanks.
0: Okay,
1: and
0: thanks.
1: Apologies
0: to
1: those of you I didn't get to, but that's why 21 hours from now we do it all again, and we hopefully will do it with you. Until then, that's a wrap. I'm Raleigh James. It's WGN Radio.
2: Jumpin' Jack Flash plus Squall of the Wild and Creeping Las Vegas. I'm Grant Marshall, 2020 news, real stories, real fun. Retrieval Knievel, Bear Bonsai Bozo, bounds off New York's Brooklyn Bridge and lives to dwell about it. The boys in blue found full frontal crudity at the very top of the bridge over the River Wye, but couldn't convince him to come down. The naked ne'er-do-well appeared to plant a few flags up there before taking a flying leap like a free bird straight down into the greased river. Cops fished him out and took him to Bellevue, case closed. Teddy Scares, The Bait Outdoors, a bone-chilling bonanza of beastly break-ins by bears brutally besieging locals around Lake Tahoe, the Journal reports. Cope in season as a barrage of bears barge in, raid fridges, menace residents, and trash the joint. Folks spending thousands on electric fences and doors to protect their proud ponderosas from overbearing interlopers, but some fear the bumptious bears are beating them badly in the battle of the wild riled nest. Honeyball, swing and a diss. Burned fun average for the ex-prez of a little league in Las Vegas. Wheeler dealer of dreams took $65,000 from the little league and spent it on strip clubs, gambling joints, travel and ED meds, cops say. Batter-ups now facing hardball charges of theft and forgery, KLAS reports. Kids are now out of yuck. One local office says it's a shame stoning criminals is no longer done. For the love of the shame. And that's what's happening. I'm Grant Marshall, 2020 News.
1: 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We started right at 10. 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

0: WGN Radio. I'm Raleigh James. We have 3 big hours to spend together, and as I say, if it's on your mind, it'll be on mine. A lot of things that might be, actually. I know James sent me some links, and I can't wait to discuss the cemetery. Well, actually, not to a degree, yes, but a funeral home story with him that was going around Chicago, which is just so over-the-top bad, I don't know what to say. But I was just reading about the latest scam, supposedly, and this has ensnared a number of people. The idea of the scam, and I'll give you all the details in a moment, is not surprising or unbelievable. What's unbelievable is people fall for this. And I mean regularly, particularly in Florida. I'm not sure why. One 38-year-old woman who theoretically was not drooling and sitting or standing erect fell for it. Lost $25,000. It's the jury duty scam, which has been around for a while, but apparently ramping up now. And one of the problems is that the scammers usually take the time to get to know things about you before they call. But even though they're very convincing, firstly, no government agency is going to call you to say you missed jury duty. It's just not going to happen. Try getting them on the phone. It's not easy either. All right, on top of that, assuming in the highly unlikely scenario where they actually do place a call, and again, not gonna happen, they're not, guaranteed not, going to ask you to pay in cryptocurrency. Not only that, they're also not going to ask you to pay in cash. In fact, many agencies won't even accept cash when you're going in to pay things. All right, so the bottom line, when you get the call, or gift cards, that's another one. Who in their right mind would think that it was anything but a scam when the other end says, buy some gift cards? You know, for the life of me, I don't get this. But people are losing big money, like this woman, Kimberly. She was kept on the phone for over 10 hours by 5 scammers. Well, and they were convincing. They knew her social security number and her bank balance and details about her parents' law enforcement careers. And then they claimed that she'd skipped jury duty. And they texted her a fake warrant and invoked a supposed gag order for missing jury duty. And now the fact that woman was on the phone longer than 10 seconds is alarming. 10 minutes still out of the question, but 10 hours? Now, one of the things they were able to do was track her phone activity. Now, I thought this was actually interesting, that increasingly there can be spyware on refurbished devices. So if you're buying secondhand devices, anything that can track where you are and such, be aware that it may not be as clean as it appears. That is a problem, and that's word to the wise. But the idea that they're going to call you and, yeah, pay in cryptocurrency now, I shouldn't laugh, because in Florida, this is really ramping up. In Tampa, there's been like 44 cases recently. I mean, there's a lot of cases where people are saying, I've just lost a lot of money. Yeah, the stupidity tax, as far as that goes. But the stupidity tax is huge. According to the FTC, in 2025 alone, Americans lost $3.5 billion to scammers. And that's almost triple what it was in 2020. And so you know darn well that AI is a big help. And also there are more interesting ways for nefarious people to get information on you. So the bottom line is, A, if it's a government agency, they're not calling you. For instance, have you ever tried to call Social Security on the phone? I rest my case. Yeah, exactly. Not going to happen. So just a word of the wise. They call you, hang up. Yeah, absolutely hang up. All right, so 888-876-5593-8888, Raleigh. And like I say, I'm in the other studio, and I don't see well enough to see anything other than the names of the people we're going to be talking to. So I don't know what we're talking about, but I think we'll find out together. Brian is in Florida. He'll kick it off tonight. How's it going, Brian?
1: Well, it's Brian with a Y.
0: Yes,
1: why?
0: It is.
1: Because we love the Raleigh James show.
0: Yeah.
1: But I've never heard you talking about what to me is the most important day of the year. Every August 13th, this year it's Thursday, International Left-Handers Day. Do you happen to be left-handed? I've never seen you write in any of the video I've seen of you.
0: No, and I'm not left-handed.
1: Well, lucky you, but some of us are, and many of us are. About About 10%. It varies around the nation and the world. I really only know the numbers for America. And it's about 15% of the male population, but only 5% of the female population, by and large. And I've always found that fascinating. I've had a couple of left-handed girlfriends, but most of them have been right-handed, of course. And on Thursday, a lot of people that are hip to International Left-Handers Day, which has been around since the 70s, but really only rolling since the Brits decided to make it a big thing back in 1992. But again, to me, it's like New Year's Eve and the 4th of July and several other holidays, including Columbus Day, October 12th, all rolled up into one. So I'm excited about it.
0: How do you plan to celebrate?
1: I always do something. I'll tell you what I did a few years ago. I try to do something left-handed, specifically left-handed on the day. And on August 13th, a couple years ago, I drove down because I had read that Al Capone was born left-handed, but like everybody back in those days, especially of Italian heritage, were forced to be right-handed, to learn to write and do everything right-handed. But he was originally left-handed, I had read. So I went down and visited the place where he plotted the St. Valentine's Day Massacre, which, by the way, everybody knows it was in 1929. What day of the week was the St. Valentine's Day Massacre? Do you happen to know?
0: No.
1: It was a Thursday. Well, anyway, I went down there because he was living down there, and he eventually retired down there. He had that home on that artificial island about 4 miles east of downtown Miami. So I went and visited the place. Couldn't get in, but I saw the guardhouse where his bodyguards would be watching out of for any potential assassins. And it's a nice place, but then they tore it down a couple. It was actually more than a couple of years ago. I think it was 4 years ago.
0: Yeah, he was on Palm Island, 93 Palm Island, to be exact.
1: That's right. I've got a photograph on my computer with the 93 there. The 93 is very prominent. It's a beautiful part of town, and he was a very ugly part of American history, but I thought it was a fun way to do it. I was thinking of somebody also told me that Rocky Marciano was left-handed. I don't know that that's true. Muhammad Ali certainly was, but I don't know about Marciano. In any case, though, he's buried in Fort Lauderdale, so I'm going to go over there this year as my tribute for Left-Handers Day. By the way, I don't do everything left-handed. I bat. If I were to play baseball or softball, I bat right-handed, and therefore I golf right-handed. But everything else I do left-handedly, and that gets me a lot of stares, as you might imagine. Last night on the trivia show, you mentioned one of my favorite singles of all time. Certainly have one of the greatest hooks of all time. I can dig it, he can dig it, you can dig it, we can dig it. I've been grazing in the grass. You were talking about the instrumental version in the question. But, of course, American audiences, I thought, grooved a lot more to the Friends of Distinction when they took some lyrics that somebody wrote after the fact, I gather. And one thing I've noticed, I've been looking for years. Have you ever seen any mention of the obvious fact to me? I even was hoping to see it on Wikipedia, but I didn't. That it's a drug song. It's about getting high. It's about smoking pot.
0: Well,
1: everything here is so near you can feel it. Everything here is so clear you can see it. I mean, have you ever seen it mentioned? I've never heard anybody talking about that but me.
0: Well, I guess you'd have to ask Harry Elston. He was the guy from Friends of Distinction who wrote the lyrics.
1: Didn't you realize or
0: Not,
1: didn't you think that the first or second time you heard the record?
0: Never thought about it either way. But then again, for years, I loved the idea of the Northern Soul all-nighters. I had no idea that it was about amphetamine usage.
1: That's a uppers and downers. I don't know about that stuff, but I know about pot smoking, and that's one of the many reasons. Well, the main reason it's such a great song is because of the hook and the melody, but fantastic work by the Friends of Distinction. I guess one-hit wonders. I don't know if they did anything else.
0: Yes, absolutely they did.
1: I'm not
0: even sure that that was their biggest hit.
1: Really?
0: So, yeah, they were around. Oh, I'm trying to think of what would probably be bigger when I say it's not their biggest hit, but I didn't think
1: well,
0: it was.
1: Yeah,
0: but
1: Philadelphia, it came, I guess.
0: No, they were actually a backing band of Ray Charles and Harry Elston and Floyd Butler. They were Ray Charles backers, and then they added a couple of guys, and then in 69 they got the deal on RCA. But the Love or Let Me Be Lonely in 1970 was a great record.
1: And,
0: it was a wonderful song. And, I'm trying to think of anything other than Love or Let Me Be Lonely, but that's always the first thing I think of with them. But in any event, that's the deal.
1: Speaking of love and radio, and nobody loves radio more than you do, as you demonstrate at every show, God bless you for that, and I don't even believe in God, but are you one-tenth as bothered as I am by that stupid name for what used to have a great name, a corporation? I'm talking about Clear Channel.
0: Oh.
1: And now it's called iHeart Radio, which is not just dumb, it's a misappropriation of an original phrase. You remember, it started back in the 70s or maybe early 80s with that bumper sticker in New York, iHeart NY. And it was, I love New York. You're supposed to say love. You're not supposed to turn heart into a verb, for God's sake.
0: Yeah.
1: It's I love New York and it's I love radio, but they don't say that. It's I heart radio.
0: Well, actually,
1: again, are you bothered by this?
0: No, actually, it's I heart communications and I heart media. They were trying to act like they didn't have radio and terrestrial stations. This was all a ruse for the stock market. And, would I have picked that? Not in a million years. But radio is nowhere in their names at this point.
1: I know, and this is ugly. Well, but their taglines on the radio. You're right. It's a multimedia thing like all the other conglomerates. But do you know the backstory of how it got to be named? iHeart Media, etc. Because the guy that was in charge, you probably used to hang with him. I don't know what his name was, but he was the CEO of Clear Channel, and he was talking in some interview. He said, "Well, I was just in a meeting one day, and I realized, my God, my company's got a name associated with old radio. We got to look forward to the future." And next thing you know, it's iHeart Radio. Well, I, Skull and Crossbones, hate that name, and I love Raleigh, but I've said that so many times, but I'm a redundant kind of a guy, as well as a left-handed kind of a guy. So think of me on Thursday, please.
0: Oh, absolutely.
1: Raleigh, and thanks for the air time.
0: I will, and thanks for calling. I appreciate it. Yeah, I assume Bob Pittman had something to do with it, but I think the only time I saw him, he was still driving the prize truck in Pittsburgh. So what can I tell you? 888-876-5593, 8888. Raleigh will do it to it. And speaking of radio, a wonderful time to talk about the Sea Crane Company, one of my all-time favorites. 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Also, shortwave, NOAA weather, and alert, and more. So it's a very neat radio. It's got a distinctive alarm when NOAA issues warning, so you'll hear it no matter what you're doing, trust me. But it's also neat as a travel radio because you've got the entire VHF band of air traffic controllers. Now, some are on U and some are on V, but if you're traveling, it's a window to the world for the most part, but the reception's unbeatable. It'll fit in the palm of your hand, and you'll receive stations that other radios, certainly of its size, are going to miss entirely, and the enhanced shortwave performance makes it easier to stay informed when that might be the only source of information you're getting. Couple AA batteries will do you good for up to 70 hours, it depends how loud you're listening, but about 70 hours, making it a great pocket-sized travel companion. 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

WGN Radio. I'm Raleigh James. And, you know, that was a pretty big hit when it came out, but what really gave it airplay more than anything else is that it's such a great hour opener. So on oldie stations coast to coast, that would very often come up. Another one like that was not that big a hit, but man, as an hour opener, but it's all right, the J.J. Jackson record, the one from New York, not the guy from San Diego. Anyway, I digress. The reflections were interesting. It was the first hit for Golden World, and Golden World, of course, known as a soul label, so there was interest there. But the writers behind it was mostly Freddie Gorman. And interestingly, Freddie had been with Motown, and when he was part of the writing team of Brian Holland and Lamont Dozier. All right, yes, that's right. Holland, Dozier, and you're saying, wait a minute, wouldn't that be also Holland? What's this Gorman? Well, see, that's actually what happened. He wasn't getting a lot out of Motown. Gee, what a shock, right? He had a day job as a postman, but he was writing as far as that goes. He didn't have an official staff contract, so when Brian's brother Eddie stepped in as lyricist, that was pretty much it for Freddie Gorman. So lack of support on any level, he winds up going with Ed Wingate, who was starting Golden World. And of course, Berry Gordy just couldn't stand that Ed was doing well, so he had to buy him. So in 1966, here's Freddie, a writer for Golden World, coming back to Motown because Motown bought him. And then, of course, he became a member of the Originals, a founding member of the Originals. All right, so 888-876-5593, 8888-Raleigh, and I forgot all about the news. Let's do that right now on WGN Radio.

0: WGN Radio. I'm Raleigh James. Buffy St. Marie. That was the first recording of the Circle Game, and that's the song that Marty and Whiting requested. I thought that Buffy wrote it because she was the first one out. Turned out Joni Mitchell did write it, but she didn't put it out for 3 years in 1970. And unfortunately, the Joni Mitchell version is, and Tom Rush as well, they're funeral dirges. But the original Buffy St. Marie, I thought was a terrific record, and it was the closest anything got to charting. Yes, I think number 109 bubbling under. All right. And it was in some movies and stuff like that. But it's an interesting song because, of course, not a hit, but at the same time, a folk standard. And I think it was on that Quentin Tarantino movie, Once Upon a Time in Hollywood. But what I found most interesting in the little tidbits about that was it was an inspiration for David Clayton Thomas. When he was writing Spinning Wheel, the line in the song, "The Painted Ponies Go Up and Down," directly inspired Spinning Wheel. So there, 888-876-5593-8888, Raleigh. And I hope Marty liked that version because I just couldn't suffer playing the Joni Mitchell. So with that in mind, let's see, what are we doing? Jack is in St. Charles. Hello, Jack.
1: Hello, Jack. Hi.
0: What's up?
1: I was wondering about a couple of tunes.
0: All right.
1: Party Lights by Claudine Clark.
0: Oh, yes, absolutely.
2: Yes, absolutely.
1: And Wanda Jackson's Let's Have a Party.
0: Oh, yeah. Yeah, absolutely. One of John Lennon's favorite records of all times.
1: Yeah, and I'm not going to suffer the people with Leslie Gore's It's My Party.
0: Well, okay. All right. But, hey, I thought Quincy Jones did an amazing job with her all the way around. So, and some of them were pretty good records. I thought her version of Look of Love, as long as it's the original production with Quincy, was a great song.
1: Oh, yeah. Well, when she was popular, I was doing it on her. I just seems like she's always on the oldie station.
0: All right.
1: Some of that stuff comes up. I just seem to go over to a classical station or something.
0: No, I understand. Instead of reminding you about junior high school, it reminds you about lunch last Thursday. So I get it. So no problem. All right. Good deal. I'll play it for you. Thanks, Jack.
1: Thank you.
0: All right, so let me write down Jack's name because I am once again forgetting to do that. And though I know it was Eric who wanted that prelude to air, that Chicago song, which we'll get to. But this was Jack in St. Charles. All right, so now, in order, don't you know, we got Nick. Nick is in Chicago. Welcome back to WGN Radio, Nick.
3: Yes, thank you. It's always so nice to hear you. I wanted to quickly just mention again, we've talked about this before recently, about people getting calls. Nowadays, with phones, with a caller ID, I let it go to voicemail. If I don't recognize the number, I said, I always let it go to voicemail. And then it's rare anybody leave a message, so I don't call them back. I just delete the number then off my phone. Mm-hmm. And then I mentioned, too, that, and we talked about this, that sometimes some people have a device they can spoof. They can put in a phony number into your phone.
0: Of course.
3: That you they might know from somebody who's on welfare, who's dishonest, who goes through a neighborhood, looks at people's mail, writes down, doesn't take the mail, puts it back in, and writes down a name of a bank and a name of a person, and they sometimes can find out with all this information floating around and call up, let it go to voicemail, you know, because if you didn't call them for anything, if it's something legitimate, they'll leave a message on a voicemail. Then you look up on your records or your old paperwork what their phone numbers, make sure that number is the one you want to call, you know, not the one that they leave for you to call. But anyhow, so that's the end of that. And good luck to the people, the poor people out there, the full world of these people.
0: Yeah.
3: Now, getting to what I want to talk about, the Chicago Tribune, August 8th of this year, of course, they're showing the thing about the Oscar Mayer Company, and Oscar F. Meyer, who was the man in charge, head of packing firm Oscar Mayer Company, it says here. They show a picture of the Oscar Mayer Wienermobile, by the way, and the original one was in 1936. Mm-hmm. I've seen three different ones. I've been twice. I've talked to the people. I've touched the vehicle. Excuse me. And, but they show the man named Richard D. Trentlage, T-R-E-N-T-L-A-G-E.
0: Yeah, right, absolutely. He wrote the jingle.
3: Oh, you know him, okay.
0: Yeah, he wrote the jingle. But yeah, it was brothers, actually. Oscar Ferdinand was only about 14. He was from Bavaria, and his brother Gottfried is the one who, with him, rented a meat shop and started it. And
3: okay. That so his name was Ferdinand. The F is Ferdinand.
0: Yes,
3: huh?
0: Yes, it is.
3: Okay, yeah. And it says I wish you were an Oscar, and he wrote more than 400 jingles for various companies. Holy cow! Talk about a really prolific mind, you know.
0: There's a lot of jingle writers, and some of them occasionally write songs as well. Larry Santos wrote a song that was popular for the Four Seasons, "Candy Girl," but he was mostly a jingle writer.
3: Oh, okay. Yeah. Then I saw this other thing, and they let me see which paper to make sure I'm quoting it. I mentioned this because people are electronic. I don't have that ability, but they can have the phone and dig up the phone, the newspaper on their phone. Friday, Tribune, Chicago Tribune, Friday, August 7th of this year. And it's about Elvis Presley, and I'm a big Elvis fan. I was there a year after Elvis died. I met his uncle, Vester, by coincidence, by the gate. He was out there with some other family member and a couple of security. That's how I knew that I got to be somebody important, because I saw, you could tell the security people, you know, it was during the warmer weather, you know, August, and I had guns on the belts, you know. But there's a thing that the guy put together about the what they call this Elvis's Vegas residency. Like Sinatra spent a lot of time in Vegas.
0: Oh, sure, absolutely. Yeah. All that work for the what became the Las Vegas Hilton. It was originally the International Hilton. Yeah, absolutely.
3: Okay, yeah, and it says here you can stream this on Paramount Plus or rent it on all the digital platforms. It's letter E. Letter, capital letter E, capital letter P, small case I, capital letter C, then a colon, Elvis Presley in concert. It shows it in the newspaper separated with the words, and probably on a computer it's all together. And it's supposed to be good. It's about his a guy named Baz, B-A-Z, Luhrmann, L-U-R-H-M-A-N-N, Baz is Luhrmann. A work that put this together, and it's about a restored footage of Elvis Presley's long-running Las Vegas residency.
0: Yeah.
3: You know, I love stuff like that, because sometimes you see things there that are not part of a promotion that you would buy on a DVD or see in a movie, you know.
0: Well, the first engagement Elvis had was in 1956, believe it or not, at the New Frontier, which no one remembers. It was about 2 weeks. But then in 69, the International, which became the Las Vegas Hilton. And the reason I know that that International Hilton runs so well is a friend of mine's husband designed the H that Hilton used forever in an ad for Elvis. He was commissioned to do the ad for Elvis. And Colonel Parker, Hilton said they loved it. Colonel says, you can just have it. And so every time my friend saw that H, he was like, we got cheated out of money. Big time.
3: Yeah, no, that does happen. You come up with an idea.
0: Right. But, you know, it was a work for hire through Colonel Parker. But, yeah, 69. And it was interesting because, of course, this was a comeback for Elvis. Remember, Elvis had started to become the butt of jokes. He was not doing well at all. The other styles of music were coming out. And, you know, as he was putting on some weight and some other things and all that.
3: Yeah.
0: But the thing is, they took a gamble on him, which is the right thing to do at the International, because he did 636 consecutive sold-out nights.
3: Wow. So, can you imagine that? That's 300 days in a year, so that's like 2 years worth. Wow.
0: No, yeah, I know. Because when I was handling Charlie Rich's promotion, Charlie's business manager got him a few months at the Las Vegas Hilton, and so my job was to go there and see that Charlie didn't gamble away. I'm like, how am I going to do that? Just make sure he gets from the stage to his room, and so that was my job. Same kind of deal at the and now of course it's the Westgate, which is kind of crummy, but in the day it was really the place.
3: Oh, yeah, a lot of places. Well, when Las Vegas is being built up to make a place fancy, it took a lot of money, and the people were not coming as much because it wasn't yet so well known that, you know, like people in Los Angeles say, hey, where do we go this week? Well, let's go out to Vegas, you know. You know, it's just, then, you know, you have the ability to just go out there, and like now on the highway, you know. But anyhow, yeah, if you could play one of the songs of Elvis, that would be fantastic.
0: Anything in particular thinking, you like?
3: Yeah, some I like the lively, perky songs, you know, the ones that wake you up and,
0: okay,
3: and make you feel. The one, something about the mail, the postman, I wrote a letter, postman.
0: Return to sender. I will play Return to Sender for you.
3: Okay, thank you, Rob.
0: All right, thanks. Appreciate the call.
3: Nice to hear you.
0: All right.
3: Nice to hear you on the radio.
0: Thanks. Good to have you. All right, so yeah, we'll play Return to Sender next, right here on WGN Radio.

0: And radio. I'm Raleigh James. That was a commissioned record. It was for movie. Girls, Girls, Girls. It was a Paramount movie. And it got Otis Blackwell, that's writing royalty for sure, along with Win Scott, who wrote that. And it was recorded in, I think, November of 62. Return to Cinder. So, there you go. That was for Nick. All right, 888-876-5593-8888. Raleigh, Victor is in Silver Spring. How you feeling today, Victor?
1: Well, I'm doing okay.
2: Good.
1: I was listening to Back to the Station Wagon earlier, uh-huh. And they were talking about the different types of records, from the 33 and a third to the 45 to the 78, and they were playing all kinds of really neat records. Mm-hmm. And I started thinking about some of the records I had when I was growing up, the children's records.
0: Oh, yeah.
1: And I remember having The Lollipop Tree by Burl Ives, and a lot of Mickey Mouse records, Spinning Marty and the Hardy Boys with their music, Annette. And also on television at the time, I remember Tom Terrific. It was a cartoon that all you saw were the outlines. That's it.
0: Yep.
1: And they only had a banjo and an accordion for the music. And it was kind of neat, you know, reminiscing about these shows with Nick. And it's too bad you can't see them anymore. Yeah, I guess my late fiancé was able to look it up on YouTube, yeah. And you can see some of these old shows.
0: Oh, sure. Some of the kiddie records were interesting in the mid-50s, especially, because you had plastics manufacturers, like Synthetics Plastics, that was in Newark, and there was a company in Philadelphia, and this was when shellac was going out, and there was the non-breakable, it was really polystyrene, a lot more than vinyl, but they'd have it in different colors, and they wound up pressing a ton of this stuff for kiddies, very cheap to inject, they didn't last very long, but, you know, nonetheless, this was a business for about a decade.
1: Yeah, I remember... I had another friend who recorded some of these records. I got Sparky and the Magic Piano.
0: Yeah.
1: Let's see, there was another one, Rusty and Orchestra yeah. Land.
0: Yeah, and they had labels like Peter Pan or Little John or, yeah.
1: Yes.
0: And, yeah, absolutely. That was novelty. And the other thing that these plastic guys were doing at the same time was those sound-alikes like Tops and Promenade, where you got six records for 79 cents, six songs for 79 cents, and, you know, they were just sound-alike records, but they sold a lot.
1: Yeah. Also around that time... I forgot what cereal it was, but if you cut out the
0: right on
1: box,
0: paper you could play them right and
1: yeah.
0: that was around for a lot. Mad Magazine, when they first released It's a Gas, that was a paper fold out from the magazine.
1: Yes My father would not allow us to get Mad Magazine, but I was able to sneak a copy or two. It was fun, especially Sing Along with Matt.
0: All of it was fun, of course.
1: And they got into a little bit of trouble. They did a song called There's No Business Like No Business.
0: Mm-hmm.
1: And the author of the...
0: Of Show Business, but ultimately he didn't prevail.
1: Yeah.
0: Yep. And that comes up fairly often. And the Supreme Court has ruled that parodies are fair game.
1: Oh, yeah. Because I loved it when Weird Al Yankovic did Madonna's song, Like a Surgeon.
0: Like a Surgeon, sure, absolutely. A lot of things Weird Al did were hilarious.
1: And I wonder what some of these artists thought when their songs ended up as parodies. I was thinking of Stan Freberg's when he did his version of the Banana Boat song.
0: Oh, yes, absolutely.
1: And, the guys are, no, I can't stand that, no. But it's part of the song. The Black Tarantula is part of the song. You got, and when they do Deo, the guy says, oh, it's hurting my ears, so he runs it. So they, you hear him running into the hallway, shut the door, and go Deo. Yeah. And the door got stuck one time, and he went, I went through the window.
0: Yeah, and, you know, it's interesting on that legally the parody producers do not have to pay the original writers, the underlining writers. But that's one thing that Weird Al always did. He got permission for every parody, and he split the publishing royalties for the parodies. So he really was upstanding that way. But not everybody is, and legally they don't have to be.
1: I once talked to Weird Al Yankovic. He was a guest on WJOK.
0: Oh, hang on a minute. Don't go away. Stay where you are. We'll talk after the news, and we'll also get to James and Ruth and Eduardo, and hopefully you to Cindy, and you too, coming up on WGN Radio.

0: Holly James. She's waiting Eric Clapton, and it is Eduardo in Florida who was waiting for that, and we'll be getting to him in a moment, but we're talking to Victor in Silver Spring, about records of the past. So carry on, Victor.
1: Okay, another thing I used to do is I would take a song, and I would make two copies of it, and I would play one after the other with a split second, and I get the echo effect.
0: Yeah.
1: And if I was lucky, one recorder would catch up with the other, and for a second I would hear phasing, which was really neat. And used to have a lot of fun doing that. But I just want to mention that I have 5 Sea Crane SW radios that have been in the house for, I don't know, maybe 15 years or something. They're still working.
0: Good.
1: They're still working.
0: Excellent. Excellent. You know, it's interesting what you were doing to get the phasing effect and also the that reverb. It's exactly what we tried to undo with MGM when they tried that phony stereo, particularly on Tommy Edwards. Just drove me crazy. Yeah, hated that. But it was fun to create your own phasing. I agree.
1: Yeah, there was a song, I think it was by Super Session, You Don't Love Me Anymore, the late WHFS, when they were at 102.3, played that a lot.
0: Yeah.
1: And a lot of the psychedelic records had that phasing echo effect in the whole 9 yards.
0: Yeah, You Don't Love Me, that was on that 1968 album, and that really sold well, that on Columbia. That was Bloomfield and Cooper and Stills.
1: Yeah. And I'm trying to think of another song that had a lot of phasing in it. I think it was Nas.
0: On Hello, It's Me.
1: Yeah.
0: Yeah.
1: Yeah.
0: Yep.
1: All right, I'm gonna.
0: And by the way, while you're at it, don't forget Ichiku Park.
1: Oh, yes.
0: Yeah, that was big. And, of course, the first one, which was an accident, was the Big Hurt, Tony Fisher.
1: Yes. I wonder how that happened.
0: By accident. It's a long story. I'll tell it some night.
1: Yeah, I remember the Big Hurt.
0: Yeah. Miss Tony Fisher.
1: I think.
0: Yeah. All right. Well, always wonderful to hear from you, Victor.
1: Take care.
0: Okay, thanks. All right, so 888-876-5593, and let's see. Oh, James on the South Side called right as the show was beginning. So, James, welcome to WGN Radio.
2: Hello, how are you? Thank you for taking my call.
0: Yes, always. And as I was saying, all your headlines are interesting, but the body shuffle at the funeral home and the cemetery is, I didn't think we could top this, but then listening to David Jennings when I first got on the air, and he was retelling that story that's been all over the news about the president hiding out in a truck to avoid getting on the plane because there were death threats or what have you. The whole time I was hearing that, I was thinking, and they let the press corps go on this flight? They didn't say a word to them? Yeah, if they were afraid that that the plane was going to fall out of the sky, why did they let people on it? But there you have it.
2: Of course.
3: We are hearing stories of frustration.
2: Kind of strange. It's yeah. Although it's, of course, then again, this goes back to the which Air Force One do you want to fly?
0: Right. And all the talk about that. But now I don't know. Maybe part of the reason that he switched planes right then wasn't only because they were concerned about how it was outfitted for security. But moving on to the story at hand. And everybody in Chicago knows about this because it was such a shock, and it's been on every newscast, that a funeral home literally mixed up bodies. There were dozens of them still around. People who had relatives who were cremated, they have absolutely no reason to believe that the cremated remains have anything to do with their family. This is just beyond horrible. But what shocked me was that the woman who owns the funeral home, her husband had a funeral home closed a year ago for the same reason.
2: Yeah, it makes you kind of ask, Okay, hanging out with all the wrong people.
0: I can't. Well, yeah, right. Wrong people indeed. This is just beyond horrible, and I don't think there's anything they can do to make this right. Obviously, the bodies that were languishing there that have not yet been processed, they can figure out who they are. But the people who it took forever to get their remains, and there were a lot of people interviewed like that, as they hold those remains, how do you test those remains?
2: Yeah, because basically the DNA has been denatured.
0: Well, I don't know. I know nothing about this other than I think people have every right to be upset about this, and I still can't believe that this was allowed to go on after the previous year.
2: Although I suspect that at least part of the problem was that I guess they thought they had gotten rid of one bad apple and didn't think that there would be another one nearby.
0: Well, not another one married to the first one. Yeah. All right. Well, it's going to be interesting, but my heart goes out to the people who are grieving yet again. You know, just horrible.
2: Yeah. Because the question, because if you don't know that your loved one's remains, you are somehow been cheated.
0: Well, of course, on every level, it's wrong. You know, you hear about this happening occasionally with animal crematorium, like pets, but when it's, you know, when it's humans, this is unforgivable on every level.
2: It reminds you about the Burr Oak Cemetery thing, but you kind of would think would do that again.
0: Yeah, well, and exactly. And you'd think that after getting away with it the first time, so to speak, that there wouldn't be a second time. So yes, indeed. So yeah, appreciated the story, but just unbelievable. And then you gave me a story on whether Alzheimer's disease was reversible. And you know, while I was reading that, I was thinking, all over the internet, they have all these mediums who communicate with dead people, supposedly, right? Talking about this or that. If you believe any of that, okay, but fine. Well, what I want to know, wouldn't it be interesting if they actually do talk with departed people? If they could talk with people who had Alzheimer's before they departed to find out what were they really thinking mentally in you know, what was their thought processes toward the end? Because, you know, we all wonder about that. And horrifying all the way around, I think. And more we're hearing about it, and everybody has their little theory on what it is. We don't know. But I think people who are fearing death, many more of them fearing going that way.
2: Because you're basically, you don't know who you are, and you're going out that way.
0: Right.
2: And you have no way of really, you've even lost the ability to communicate with those closest to you.
0: Right. Absolutely. And, you know, there's all sorts of interesting stories about how, you know, just before passing, people will suddenly have a moment of lucidity and they'll recognize all their family and all that. Those are heartwarming stories, and you hear that a lot. But in general, I'd be fascinated to know if we could ever find out what is that end process like. We see it from our end of it, and it's heartbreaking. But what's it like for the patient?
2: That would be something that I admit would fascinate me, for one.
0: Yeah, it is interesting. In the article that you gave me, that the woman who was first discussed was a woman who was 49 years old, and she already had been diagnosed with early onset, and she got to the point where she was placing a sticky note on her steering wheel to remind herself to drive on the right, because as a jogger, she was used to keeping left, so she started to confuse the two,

0: So, and you know, we don't know. Everybody has a theory about what can cause this, whether it's prions from mad cow disease to genetics to whatever. We just don't know. And it is interesting that we're starting, because unfortunately it's so prevalent that the doctors are starting to revisit the idea that it was just a fait accompli and nothing could be done about it. And so so they are, and of course pharmaceutical companies would like nothing more than to come up with a miracle drug. But at the same time, it's fascinating. And if they actually can make the neurological connections, I think that would also help stroke people. People who've had brain changes because of strokes.
1: Yes, it would. Yeah. Because here's the thing, Alzheimer's originally was discovered in the 19th century.
0: Well,
1: like it was
0: yeah.
1: But it didn't become a prevalent disease until the 1980s.
0: Right. And some people would say, well, that's because we're living longer, but that really didn't explain it. There were so many things, and we know so little, and sadly, until recently, it's just kind of been written off. Well, that's it, you know, and I don't think we're any closer to having a real idea. But the thing that is really jarring to me is that you're not definitively diagnosed until after you die.
1: Oh, yeah, they have to do a post. If you want your loved one,
0: if you want to know, right, you're going to have to go through that that autopsy process for it. But the idea that we're talking about something that we don't even know how to identify it other than symptoms, it just frightening as all get out.
1: And I think that we will probably discover that there's a few things that are, I suspect, maybe environmental, mm-hmm. and maybe a few things that are things that we are that have very little to do with the environment.
0: Right.
1: And I think it's going to be 50-50.
0: Right, it'll be a cocktail. It'll be a cocktail of things, and genetics will be in there as well, because, you know, that's always any guess. You know, somebody can smoke forever and live to 98 years old. Somebody else smokes, they're dead of cancer at 40, you know. So genetics are playing a role of it as well. But I agree that it's going to be more than one thing, and it would be really good if we got a handle on this. I don't think there's anyone around anymore who doesn't have someone in their life, even if it's somebody at a distance, who isn't dealing with Alzheimer's or who didn't deal with it. It's just that pervasive.
1: Yeah, and really, as that unfortunately, that famous line from the that college fund goes, okay, mine is a terrible
0: thing to waste. Yes, right, exactly.
1: Although in this case, to make a slight adjustment to that, a mind is a terrible thing to lose.
0: Oh, absolutely. But of course, that line, which was so wonderful for the Negro colleges, that was a great tagline. But then, of course, Richard Pryor, you know, when he kind of caught himself on fire freebasing, and it came out, the mind is a terrible thing to baste. I've never gotten over that. Now, every time I hear that line, I think of it in that form. So I don't know what to say about that. But you also had an interesting story talking about conditions and their cures. That rare hair loss disorder turns out comes from a skin moisturizer?
1: Apparently people were rubbing this, and for some reason it started making their hair follicles disappear.
0: Oh,
1: I'm
0: God.
1: Like,
0: oh, God.
1: This
0: yeah.
1: is...
0: Yeah, and you were worried about dry skin? Oh, God. Yeah. Just
1: yeah,
0: horrible.
1: Yeah. You start thinking, okay, what else can the pharmaceuticals and the big guys come up with that would be even worse than what I don't want to know about?
0: Yeah, I'd say. So I guess think twice about that skin moisturizer. Always a wonderful group of stories, and thank you.
1: Okay, you're welcome.
0: All right, talk to you soon.
1: Nice day.
0: Okay, bye.
1: Okay.
0: Bye. All right, so yeah, good stuff. 888-876-5593. Well, not good in this in some senses, but interesting stuff nonetheless. So we will get to Eduardo and...

0: Yes, eat your heart out, Herman. This is the original 1964 on Colpix, and a fine song. 888-876-5593-8888-RALEIGH. All right, so what are we doing here? We're talking to Eduardo is what we're doing, I think. Eduardo, welcome back to WGN Radio.
1: Hey, good evening, Raleigh. Thank you for playing the Eric Clapton request.
0: Hope you liked it.
1: Yeah. Hey, before I get into the weather, I got my mother to get those knee injections.
0: Yeah.
1: She has arthritis.
0: Right.
1: On Monday, and then today we did the flu shot.
0: Okay, and how's she doing?
1: Primary doctor. She's well.
0: Good.
1: The primary doctor, when she saw her last week,
0: okay,
1: where she got the B12 injection too, reminded her, yeah, get the flu shot because that season's coming up.
0: So, well, there you are.
1: Yeah. So that was good. Hey, good news. I saw this baby that they found from the Columbia earthquake. That made my day.
0: Yeah. Yeah. That's where you start to realize that a lot of it's just fate. You know, things that shouldn't happen, and in this case, a nice thing that shouldn't have happened. So it
1: did.
0: That's great.
1: They said that they have 7 airports. I saw this on the Spanish news while I was waiting, that 7 airports are closed.
0: Well, yeah.
1: In that country, so...
0: Yeah, well, this is serious, and the baby was in an apartment building, and what I don't know, because it was a fairly sizable building, I guess, is were there any other survivors?
1: Yeah, hey, Raleigh, you think there'd be like an alarm that would say, I mean, I know we have like tornado sirens, but then the siren would alert you of a pending earthquake.
0: No.
1: Then you would get out of the building.
0: Yeah, right. But to the best of my knowledge, and I'm, of course, an Angeleno, so I grew up with it, but there is no real advance warning. Many people will think that things happen prior, little tremors and stuff like that, but there's no real correlation of which I'm aware. I don't know. To the best of my knowledge, you don't have any reliable warning. You know, again, after the fact, you can look back and say, oh, well, look at this and that or the other. But as far as like with tornadoes, you have the watches when weather conditions are ripe for them, and then you have the warnings when they've actually been seen. So you've got something to go on there, something concrete.
1: Yeah, which I believe happened today because my younger brother told me that the tornado siren went off.
0: Right.
1: Because he's over there by Midway.
0: Right. So I don't think there is anything, and I could be wrong, and somebody can easily call, and I hope they will. I don't think we've got a line available now, but we will soon. They have earthquake early warning systems. You know, I've seen these at various engineering colleges and stuff like that, but what we're talking about is in terms of reliability, like a tenth of a second or maybe a few seconds notice, but not not more than that. You know, what they're detecting is initial seismic waves that are non-damaging. The P waves, we don't feel them, and that's when the moment it starts. But by the time it can detect a P wave, there's nothing we can do about it. The S wave is coming.
1: Okay.
0: So, you've got they're operational. I know they have them, and yeah, I've seen some of the also some of the maps in terms of what is predicted and all that, and they're downright scary. But they've got them, but I don't know anywhere where we're talking more than seconds.
1: Well, Raleigh, this is the second one, as you know, what happened with Venezuela last month.
0: Well, sure.
1: So. Is it just like working its way up to Central America, eventually to the Angelino land?
0: Well, anything's possible. And, of course, we know where some fault lines are. One of our strongest fault lines is actually New Madrid, and that's the center of the country. Manhattan's on a fault line. A lot of people don't realize that. It could be anything. And, you've got everybody predicting everything, including sunspots. So, it's hard to know. But let's face it, as we drive around and we look at some of the beautiful formations of mountains and hills and all that, well, how do you think they got there? Things happen. We don't think about them happening in our lifetime. But I would say anything's possible. And, of course, the seismo labs work on this to try and find this out. And, you know, there's one they call shake alert because seconds matter. But, you know, I would contend that, no, for the most part, seconds don't matter, you know, when you get right down to it. But if there was something that would, you know, even give you 5 minutes, that's something. But 10 seconds, what are you going to do? You know? And so I'm not sure, but you get a lot of conspiracies now about why we're having more and all that, and you know, who knows?
1: Yeah. Well, that gets thrown into last week we were talking about the land being dry, you know, no water and all that.
0: Oh, so sure.
1: The fires and all that, that's all part of it.
0: Well, sure. And, you know, people who are like talking about climate change, there's always climate change. The earth is absolutely alive that way and vibrant, and things do change. And we can look historically and see the ice ages, or, you know, see the other areas where places that are, you know, surrounded by ice now were tropical. I mean, of course, the earth continues to shift, and we'd be foolhardy to think that it wasn't going to continue to shift. We just never know if we're the generation that's going to be, you know, on the planet when it does in a major way.
1: Yeah, I don't like to believe in conspiracy, so I just think it's just, I mean, the weather changes year to year.
0: Yes, of course it does.
1: Yeah.
0: Absolutely, it does.
1: Yeah.
0: And, you know, the idea that that we can control that, no, I'm sorry. We're not quite that powerful. So, yeah.
1: Well, we hope that the buildings are, up to standards.
0: Well, and that's... You raise a very interesting question.
1: Going sideways.
0: So. Right. Very interesting question, because, of course, in places that are prone to earth movement, and like, for instance, in Southern California, there's some areas that it's almost daily. I can't believe how many people love Palos Verdes, for instance, the peninsula there, because that ground is moving every damn day. But the idea that you're going to have somewhat of a quake is known, so the building standards control that. And, for instance, the high rises in downtown L.A., they're basically built on things that can roll and sway. You won't like it when you feel it when you're up on the 50th floor, but the idea that the building has the give is what's going to save it from collapsing.
1: Yeah.
0: So, but I don't think that there are building standards firstly, in many of the countries we're talking about. Colombia, for instance, it's got some areas that, it wouldn't take much to destroy a neighborhood, you know, in terms of how it was built, as far as that goes. But even in places that have fairly good standards, if it's nothing you've ever encountered, is that actually written into the code?
1: Yeah.
0: You know, like, for instance, if you're from California, one thing, like when you're putting dishes in your kitchen cabinets, you latch those doors. You latch them because if you're going to get a tremor, everything's going to fall out. So it's just second nature you're going to latch the doors. But, you know, when I've lived in other places, no one is even aware of the concept because they're not expecting the dishes to fall out of the cabinet.
1: Did you ever feel like when you were over there, did you ever feel like a seven or?
0: Yeah, I absolutely. A serious earthquake? Serious? No. But, you know, tremors, big tremors? Yeah, you betcha. You betcha.
1: Okay.
0: The worst, I'll tell you, the absolute worst is being in an elevator when it happens. I hated that.
1: Oh, yeah.
0: but I remember once I was asleep and we had a big tremor and some books fell on me. So I'm like, well, that's a fine way to wake up, you know. So but it was my fault because I shouldn't have had bookshelves right there. If you think about it, that was my stupidity. But sure, there's nobody who has spent years in California who hasn't been involved in tremors. We were sitting in a restaurant north of San Francisco, John and I, and he had not been involved in them at all. And all of a sudden, the plate glass windows, they just swayed. They bowed out and bowed in because it was, it was movement. But obviously, they were designed to handle that because nothing broke.
1: Yeah, San Francisco was the one that had the 8, I think, in the early 1900s.
0: Oh, yeah, of course. But that all sorts of things involved in that. But as far as in recent times, in many of our lifetimes, not yours necessarily, but that 1964 earthquake in Anchorage, that was a doozy.
1: Okay.
0: And that was really bad. And that they still have Earthquake Park there, in fact. So that was huge. And so it was Good Friday, and it was right after quitting time at work. And oh man, you hear about magnitudes, and of course they weren't measuring them exactly the same way, but on today's scale it would be about a 9.3. And we're not talking about that in any of the quakes we're talking about now. 9.3 makes it the second most powerful quake ever recorded. And again, before 1900, nothing was recorded, so we don't know what was there, and probably so. But a 9.3. This is not good, to say the least.
1: Yeah. Okay, Rob, I'm going to get out because your lines are full, so I'll call back later in the week.
0: I'll look forward to it. Appreciate it.
1: Thank you very much, Raleigh.
0: All right. So 888-876-5593, 8888-Raleigh. And we have Sam in Gurnee. Sam, welcome to WGN Radio.
2: Hey, Raleigh. I just want to say that I love Eduardo.
0: Yeah.
2: He's he is such a wonderful guy, and I just want to compliment him for his composure and the way he handled his conversations, and he always has so many good things to say.
0: Yeah.
2: So I just want to compliment him, but I was, the reason I was calling, because earlier in the program you played Return to Sender by Elvis.
0: Yep.
2: And I recalled another song that he did called U.S. Mail.
0: Of course.
2: Which relates.
0: Yes.
2: Which relates to some degree. So I was going to see if you could play that.
0: Oh, sure.
2: If not, sure. Okay. But
0: yeah, that was 1968. Jerry Reed wrote that.
2: Really?
0: Yes.
2: Did you ever hear what Jerry Reed said when he saw Elvis?
0: I'm almost afraid to hear this. What?
2: Jerry Reed said, he was sitting in a room, and he said, I walked in. He said, Elvis walked in, and he said, I'd never seen such a handsome guy in my whole life.
0: Oh.
2: And he said, I thought. Yeah. That's so funny. You can look it up. But Jerry Reed said, damn, I wish I was a woman right now.
0: Oh, jeez. Okay.
2: But anyway, yeah, but if you can play that, I would appreciate it. And
0: okay.
2: I just, like I said, I just wanted to compliment Eduardo, because every single time I've heard him talk, he always has something interesting to say. He's a wonderful guest on your program, and I just appreciate him very much.
0: All right. Well, it's always good to hear from you. Everything good and everything on an even keel with your granddaughter?
2: No, we're still going through it.
0: Sorry to hear it.
2: Unfortunately. Yeah. I'm not going to get into it deeply with you, but I will just inform you that we've received her back, but we are going through it, and it's costing tens of thousands of dollars.
0: Oh, of course it is.
2: And and so we're just going through it. But I appreciate you asking.
0: All right. Good deal. We'll get you U.S. mail, and I might even try to round up the original Jerry Reed version.
2: Yeah, okay.
0: All right. Thanks.
2: Sounds good.
0: Appreciate it.
2: All right, you have a good one.
0: All right, you too.
2: All right, bye.
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3: I'm a U.S. mail because I was born in a Mississippi town on a Sunday morning. Now, Mississippi just happens to occupy a place in the southeastern portion of this here United States. Now, that's a matter of fact, buddy. You know it well. So I just call myself the U.S. Mail. That's M-A-L-E, son. That's me. Now, I said all that to say all this. I've been watching the way you've been watching my mess. The last 3 weeks you've been hot on her trail. You kind of upset this U.S. mail. You touch her once with your greasy hands, I'm gonna stretch your neck like a long rubber band. She's wearing a ring that I bought her on sale. That

0: 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Through the rain and the heat and the sleet and the snow,
1: WGN Radio, I'm Riley James Royce. That's Elvis from 1968 on RCA, of course. Now, a year earlier, the guy who wrote it did it, and I think Elvis was kind of channeling him. I think that myself, but I'll let you decide.
2: Now, I'm a U.S. male because I was born in a South Georgia town on a Sunday morning. Now, Georgia just happens to occupy a place in the southeastern portion of the United States. Now, that's a fact, buddy, and you know it well. So I just call myself the U.S. Male. M-A-L-E, son, that's me. Now, said all that, say all this. I've been a-watching the way you've been a-watching my miss. For the past 3 weeks, you've been hot on the trail, and you kind of upset in the U.S. Male. Now, you can touch her once with your greasy hand. I'm gonna stretch your neck like a long rubber band. 'Cause she's wearing a ring that I bought on sale, so that makes her

0: Sorry, Elvis, but that's my choice anyway when it comes to that. All right, so 888-876-5593-8888-RALEIGH. I believe that Mike in Elmwood Park has a request or two. All right, Mike, what's up?
1: Yeah. I was wondering if you could play Sorry I Ran All the Way Home by the Impalas.
0: Okay.
1: And a little bit of Soap by the Jarmels.
0: Okay.
1: Yeah, I was talking to my wife. I had bypass surgery about 8 months ago.
0: And how you doing?
1: In January. I'm doing great. I couldn't be better.
0: Good.
1: You know, they didn't open my, they opened my chest, but they didn't crack my ribs. They went on top of my heart.
0: Yeah.
1: And they did it that way. And I got one little incision on my leg that you can't even see. And then, of course, the other incision. Yeah. But other than that, I'm doing great.
0: Excellent.
1: Yeah, I'll be 73 in October.
0: Ah, a young man.
1: Yeah, and I'm a crossing guard in the next town. I live in Elmwood Park, but the next town over is River Grove, and I'm a crossing guard there 5 days a week, 2 hours a day.
0: Good.
1: Keeps me out of the house.
0: Absolutely, and keeps you on your feet and keeps you doing something. I think it's great. I'm glad you're doing well.
1: Oh, yeah. And I enjoy your show. I mean, I have you on every night, even the repeats on Friday.
0: Ah, all right. Well, thank you.
1: No, I listen. You're welcome. You have a great show, Riley.
0: All right. We'll talk to you soon. Appreciate it. All right. So, we've got another hour to talk about whatever's on your mind. I'll try not to be so long-winded. We got Fran in Austin and Ralph's in Rockford and Nick is in Baltimore. The Ruth and Cindy duo. Cindy once said, I understand Ruth. And so then I got an email from Amy saying, well, since they understand each other, you should have Cindy and Ruth talking to each other. Okay, maybe we're not going to do that. But, although I don't know. But maybe one right after the other. How's that sound? And don't forget, we have the new moon coming up tomorrow. At just after 12:30 Central Time in the afternoon, and it's also a solar eclipse. And so, the astrologers and all that are going nuts about what it portends. But particularly if it's sitting on your Pluto, and it is, by the way, if you were born between like 1950 and 54, kind of like our last caller, Mike. Yeah, well, that eclipse will affect them if you believe it affects anybody. So I leave it to you. And of course. Should you really be interested in this, there's no shortages of people on YouTube right now telling you what's going to happen. I'll wait and see for myself. So I'll wait and see if we can talk to you, hopefully next hour right here on WGN Radio.

0: WGN Radio. I'm Raleigh James. Nothing like the Channels. Yeah, so distinctive and so wonderful as far as I'm concerned. They were only around for 3 years, from 55 to 58, and in 3 years they were on half a dozen labels, at least. I'm trying to think off the top of my head, but we're talking about a lot of labels. And yeah, that was on Whirlin' Disc, Stars in the Sky. But yeah, let's see, Gone and Fury and Port and Hit and Enjoy and Groove. Yeah, I'm sure there's more, but all right. And actually, I just found a letter, and Liam wrote it in June. Sorry, Liam, I hope you're listening. He's 17 years old, and he is a Coloradan. He's in somewhere. Bertaud, why can't I find this on a map? But I'll look for it. So anyway, he loves listening to shortwave radio, and I don't blame you. And I am delighted that you're listening to me. We played Shirk Spells May Ring back in November for him, but he has a couple of other requests. Now, Tonight by the Mellow Kings, I actually played after he wrote this letter, but I hadn't gotten it yet, so that doesn't count. I guess I have to play it again, don't I? And Stars in the Sky, the Channels, no one has ever requested that before, so I am thrilled about that. And he also wants to hear a lovely Jerry Butler song that we'll play next. So now I'm going to look at his town on a map. All right, so probably driven through it more times than I can count, but I don't know. So where are we now? Yeah, I know, famous last words. Let's talk to Fran in Austin. Welcome back to WGN Radio.
1: Hi, Raleigh. How are you doing? I'm doing. Okay. I had my infusion on Monday, and so that's why I didn't check in on Monday Night Trivia, because I was kind of out of...
0: absolutely, but hopefully it, at this point, did you some good.
1: Yeah. I'm, still itching and stuff, but other than that. That itchy, twitchy feeling.
0: Right, yes, okay.
1: Poison ivy. Anyway. I was calling to talk about a little bit about my grandfather when he had dementia.
0: Yeah.
1: And it made me think about something. Well, a couple of times he woke up, and he couldn't speak any English, but Spanish was his first language. So, that's completely understandable. But he would talk sometimes about things that had not, like he would say something about the maid and something about the chickens. And he never had a maid in his life that we,
0: we're aware of, anyway,
1: that
0: yeah.
1: we know of.
0: Right.
1: And, he would just talk, sometimes he would talk about things and people that nobody had ever heard of.
0: Which is interesting, because obviously he heard of them, and you wonder where it came from.
1: Yeah, and so it makes me sometimes wonder, because I've seen a couple of other people, and it makes me sometimes wonder if that curtain is drawn.
0: Yeah.
1: What do they call it? There was a name for it, and I know it's less what's left, but the...
0: Probably some kind of a veil.
1: The veil.
0: Okay.
1: Yeah. And you can see...
0: Yeah.
1: You experience some of your former lives.
0: Yeah.
1: Because it just seems very plausible, especially watching my grandfather talking about the maid and
0: you're right.
1: kind of thing. And it's just
0: Well, so, that's why I really wish there was some medium. They bring back everybody. They're talking to Johnny Carson or whatever. Maybe, somebody else is dead. But they never talk to anybody who has suffered from Alzheimer's, because I'd like to know what was their cognition about, what was really going on.
1: Yeah. Now, unfortunately, my grandmother, it was terrible. My grandmother was seeing demons.
0: Okay.
1: She said some things to my mother that really just, she says she always hated her.
0: Ooh. Yeah, and you wonder, is that their inner truth coming out?
1: Yeah, you know, and there were some problems between the two of them, but it's weird because they were, we used to call them the two superpowers. but on the one hand, but then they were also very close in some ways. But you know, it totally messed up my poor mom.
0: Oh yeah,
1: and. You know, she was seeing, she said, you know, get those kids out of here. And
0: there
1: my
0: were no,
1: mother's in it, like, what
0: kids?
1: You know,
0: right.
1: There were no,
0: right.
1: Yeah.
0: Yeah, what
1: running,
0: kids, right.
1: Running around saying, blank the old lady, you know, and right. That kind of thing. And so it's like, oh God, you know. But I'm going to read, Kris Kristofferson wrote a book. While he was going through his dementia issues. And I guess, you know, he could write the book in his more lucid moments.
0: Right.
1: And, you know, apparently it's quite an interesting book, so I'm going to see if I can...
0: Yeah. No, I did not realize he wrote one, and I'm gonna look this up right now, because I agree. If he had lucid moments in between, did he actually write about what he was thinking during the non-lucid moments?
1: Yeah, I'm wondering about that. But, you okay. know, he also says things like, you know, if you've done something to me and you feel guilty about it or something, I don't remember it.
0: Oh, that's
1: you
0: interesting.
1: Know, or if I, and, you know, so it's all, everything's in the moment. And, you know, if he doesn't remember who you are, you know, and that sort of thing, it's harder on you than it is on him.
0: Well, it's interesting because, of course, with you telling me about your grandmother hating your mother, oh, man, that's even more interesting. If he's saying, I don't even remember it, well, she remembered it.
1: Oh, boy, she did. And none of the, you know, I mean, she called me, my mother called me just sobbing. And my mother is pretty stoic. I mean, she just... it just pulled everything that she thought she knew about her relationship with her mother. Somebody was telling her, well, she didn't know what she was saying and she didn't mean it. And I thought, not the way my mother tells it. My mother does sometimes have what I call creative reality, or did.
0: Yeah.
1: But I don't know. I mean, that really, in fact, you know, I was almost afraid to go, you know, I still have regrets that I didn't get to see my mother before she passed.
0: Right.
1: But sometimes I think, well, is she going to say she hated me?
0: Yeah. Oh, man, that's interesting. Okay, so I just looked up this Kristofferson thing, and apparently he didn't have Alzheimer's, which is really interesting. He started to...
1: Oh, I thought he did.
0: Well, yeah, here's the deal. He started to have memory issues in his 70s and, you know, trouble remembering lyrics. And so doctors did diagnose him, saying, well, you've got onset of Alzheimer's disease. Well, it turned out in 2016, a doctor tested him, and he actually tested positive for Lyme disease. And after going through quite the regimen being treated for Lyme disease, his cognitive function and memory noticeably improved. And that's what allowed him to continue to perform. And then, of course, he passed away in 2024. But so it was more of a Lyme disease misdiagnosis than it was that he had Alzheimer's.
1: Oh, wow. Okay. Well, yeah. I might still read the book anyway.
0: Well, I'm trying to find the book, and I'm not finding one, because that's how I stumbled across this that I just mentioned. I'm not finding any that he wrote. There are others that other people wrote, but I'm not. So if you find it, let me know what it is.
1: I will. I'll do that.
0: Yeah.
1: So, and thanks for playing the Earl Jean for me.
0: Oh,
1: I appreciate
0: yeah.
1: that.
0: Yeah. It's a great
1: I
0: record.
1: I love that. Her voice is just amazing.
0: Oh,
1: I love her voice.
0: Absolutely, and so wonderfully identifiable. So,
1: yeah, it is.
0: Yeah.
1: It's just, smooth as silk, and just she's got a great range, and no wonder they used her. I mean, I can hear her, you know, in other groups, you know, and she really stands out even if she's not doing the solo part. But I love what she did in Foolish Little Girl.
0: Right. Her version of that is just terrific. And so,
1: yes.
0: You know, but what a soap opera she lived. Because, of course, while she was with the Cookies, she wound up giving birth to Jerry Goffin's kid. And she was...
1: That's what I remember you saying.
0: Right, and Jerry was married to Carol at the time. That wasn't as surprising as Earl Jean was still married to, I think his name was Grant McRae. He was, to this day I've wondered, well, what did Grant ever say about this? And I've never been able to find that out. So, Revis, that was his name, Revis, because she at that time was Earl Jean Revis, and what the heck? And I don't know what happened to Revis, but I don't think they divorced, I don't know. But anyway, that was it. But her Cookie stuff was great, and I agree with you, I love her version of Foolish Little Girl.
1: Yes, so. Anyway, I guess that's all I have for tonight. No news on the transit situation. Nobody's calling me back.
0: Gee, what a shock. What a real shock.
1: Yeah.
0: Yeah. Well, stay at it. We want to hear this. Yes.
1: Okay. Well, right. I'll let you know if anything happens.
0: Yes, absolutely. Thanks. Appreciate it.
1: Okay, bye.
0: All right, so Capital Metro, some holier than thou about how woke they are and everything else. Yeah, well, until it comes to actually helping somebody who might need it. All right, Cindy in Chicago, welcome to WGN Radio. All right, Cindy, what's up?
2: Well, I had two songs. Well, one thing I wanted to... first of all, before I forget, there's another scandal at a cemetery over, I think, cremation. I can't remember. It's the Bohemian Cemetery on Pulaski, and the reason I even paid attention is my mother's side is buried in Montrose Cemetery right across the street, so I just noticed the Bohemian Cemetery was across. So I've heard of the Bohemian Cemetery over there, but there's some other kind of scandal there, too.
0: Well, what it was, I had heard about that, too, but apparently officials had discovered that there were equipment failures and there were 39 remains waiting for cremation that were not kept at proper temperatures. So that was it. But all 35 have since been cremated, and they knew who all 35 were. There wasn't a mix-up there.
2: Well, you know that one on the scandal on the south side. The woman probably running the funeral parlor took the money people paid her and went to the casino and blew it all.
0: I have no idea what actually happened, but it's unforgivable, and hopefully they'll throw her under the jail.
2: No. So then I have two songs. One I don't know if you would play. Where's my reading book? I don't know where my reading book. The first one was this one you'll play. Let's Get It On. We all are special people.
0: You're talking about Get It On. You're talking about the Marvin Gaye record.
2: Yeah.
0: Okay.
2: Well, I'm not in the mood for anything mushy
0: All right.
2: But then anyhow, the other song is. We All Shine On by Lennon and Yoko Ono.
0: Oh, no, that's not going to be happening. I'm sorry.
2: Well, I finally figured out what that song is about. I mean, I knew to a point, but...
0: I don't know. I don't care. We're not going to be playing it.
2: But anyhow, it's about how the weak and the tear grow up together, and we all live out in eternity.
0: Okay, then. Appreciate the call.
2: Anyhow, the other thing I wanted to tell you is just a story about my mother. We were coming home from Lombard, from the chiropractor. My mother had chiropractic treatment for her knees. And, we were by Mannheim and, I don't know, Irving Park. And all of a sudden, my mother looked up out the window and said, "Oh, the sky, you know, the clouds opened up, and I see angels in the sky."
0: That's not a good sign.
2: Well, no. Well, yeah, she died about 6 months later.
0: All right. Well, the angels came for her.
2: Yeah, I guess, you know, I don't know. I'm not afraid to die, you know. I don't know. I just believe there's some, you know, something beyond.
0: Oh, yeah, well, absolutely. I'm ready to go. Tonight will be fine. Okay, good to talk to you. Thanks. Appreciate it.
2: Okay, bye-bye. Right.
0: Yeah, I think the universal thing is nobody wants to linger. Yeah, you don't really want to be struck down with, and that's the horror of Alzheimer's, for instance. You don't want to be struck down with that. But as far as otherwise going, my favorite was a guy in Austin. I probably told you this before, but he was playing golf with a friend of mine. And on right there at the hole, all of a sudden he says, whoops, and he grabs his chest, gotta go, and he literally dropped dead. And so, yeah, so that's the way I want to go with the whoops, gotta go plan. That's the one that's for me, and whenever, that's fine. So we'll see. You know, I don't know what I can tell you about the other side. As I say, all the NDE things I listen to, I think, well, that's just the demo version. Nobody who's really gone has come back yet, and that's kind of a shame. So I don't know who the mediums are talking to, but it would be good if they turned their attention to people who've had Alzheimer's, because I think we'd like to know, what were they thinking? All right. So, yeah, I've gone off the deep end now. We'll play another one of your requests coming up on WGN Radio.

St. James, and that's for Liam, and we're going to check out the news. Well, actually, we are checking out the news, so I don't know. Liam, are you listening on the stream? Hard to tell. Hope you enjoyed it. Either way, we'll get back to it in moments here.

0: So that's the third for Liam. And if she's listening over the air, you didn't hear me talking after Mr. Western Union Man there was. And the Mellow Kings, of course, they weren't around for too long either. So, well, who was when it gets right down to that era? But 1957 on Herald, of course. And yes, indeed. And what I was saying is I said I would look up Berthet. I think it is pronounced Berthet. I don't know. But I realized, yeah, I've driven through it many times. It's hard to miss because it's between Longmont and Loveland right there on 287. So, all right. Thanks for listening, Liam. Now, 888-876-5593. Nick is in Baltimore. What's happening tonight, Nick?
1: Hey, good morning, Ron.
0: How are you?
1: Hey, thanks for taking my... Oh, I'm doing okay. I wanted to mention something. You were talking about weather earlier.
0: Yeah.
1: And I remember back in the mid-60s, you didn't have the weather warning systems you have now.
0: Oh, that's absolutely true. And of course, you know, I think it's so funny because you also didn't have the percentage of rain. And to this day, when television weather will give you the percentage of rain, most people have no idea what that really means.
1: Oh, yeah.
0: Yeah, and there are incredible fights on that. People think, well, 10% chance of rain means it's going to rain in 10% of the area. No, it doesn't. You know, on and on it goes. Yeah, but you're right. It was much more approximate than exact.
1: Right, and I can remember one time, this is like back in 1965, I think, and I must have been 8 years old way back when, and it was summertime, so we were all out of school, and we had this storm. We must have had a tornado, because later on we heard of roofs being torn off. In fact, there was a tornado today. It's been the tornadoes in Chicago. We had a tornado today. I don't think it touched down, but it was down in the Dundalk area. So, I haven't heard the news, so I don't know if there's any damage. It probably was. There's probably some power lines down or something. But the other thing I wanted to mention is that we had about 10 or 11 years ago an earthquake here, and all I can tell you is it's felt like, and I had retired by then, and the house shook, and it sounded like when you're on a train, with that metal, hitting the tracks and stuff. That's what that sounded like to me. But the whole house shook, and it went back and forth. It was like really weird. I thought the hot water heater exploded or something.
0: Right. There's no active fault, but there's a number of small faults there. So you don't really get earthquakes as much as you get tremors. And, they're fairly low. And they can be different. Like, some of them are sharp, and others of them are rolling. You know, they're not all the same.
1: Yeah, this was kind of rolling.
0: Yeah.
1: I think.
0: Yeah, well, some of them are very rolling, and others are absolutely sharp. And there's a lot of them, but like I say, they're under two in magnitude for the most part.
1: Oh yeah, but I when that happened, you couldn't get anybody on the phone. It was just the lines were so overloaded that you know.
0: Interesting.
1: Like for a half an hour, you couldn't call anybody. And the cell service was down. The regular service was down, too. So it was really weird. So.
0: Yeah. Well, there's no major fault there. But I'm sure they've got a couple seismometers. Every state has them somewhere. But, again, who needs the 10-second warning?
1: Right. Yeah. It's much more prevalent out on the West Coast.
0: Oh, yeah, well, active faults. But, you know, that's the thing. One of our largest faults is New Madrid, and that's the middle of the country. You know, that's Missouri and things like that. That could go. We don't know what to think about that. And there's a pretty big fault under Manhattan.
1: Oh, really?
0: Yeah. So.
1: I never knew that.
0: Yeah, that's what they say. Obviously, I'm no expert at it, but I think it's called the 125th Street Fault. So it's diagonally across Harlem. I don't think that it's any more active than what you're getting in Baltimore, though. But, yeah, the 125th Street Fault. So,
1: that's one.
0: The only reason that reason it came to light is because it had an impact on the subway. When they were engineering the direction, they didn't want to tunnel through the fault because it was unstable, broken stone. So they chose a different way, and they've got a couple other small faults, but that 125th Street was notable at the time. But I don't think it's going to do anything major. Now New Madrid, that could.
1: Well, it's pretty interesting, you know, when you think about, you know, weather, especially this time of year too, by the way, because now we're getting into the hurricane season, and that. A lot of, you know, it's a transitional time.
0: Oh, sure.
1: So a lot of things will be happening. And we've had storms just about every day here. And you guys have had it up over there, so.
0: Oh, yeah. Yeah. Well, it's expected here. You know, it's the way it works, the monsoons. You get nothing or you just get an onslaught of rain. And then the dust storms, of course. They had one a week or so ago that literally turned it to night during the day. You just couldn't see your hand in front of your face.
1: Wow.
0: You know, and that's okay, except unless you're driving, you know, then it's problematic.
1: Yeah.
0: But not all that, that line. But yeah, who knows? It's all changeable, and, you know, we can expect weather. It kills me, though, that we don't harden our infrastructure. You know, when you hear about the power outages, David Jennings is mentioning that, and you hear a lot about all that everywhere. Why on earth aren't the lines buried? Now, I realize the major cables that are, you know, doing high power, that's not feasible, but in every neighborhood, it's 100% feasible. And we've been talking about this for years, and not only for our convenience in terms of weather, but also eventually someone's gonna you know, level a pulse bomb at us, because they're not all that hard to do, and that's just gonna decimate people. Why do we let these power companies get away? Like we've got one here, you know, especially when they're publicly traded and they're for a profit, that actually once said directly to me, "We're proud that we're an overhead company." You know, just it boggled the mind. I said, "Could you repeat that?" You know, yeah, we're proud we're an overhead company. No, do not be proud of that. But you know, there are very few systems like EPB in Chattanooga, which is so wonderful. Not only is everything buried, but there are so many redundant paths. I think I mentioned this too. A truck hit the pole in front of our house, went down. We never lost power. We had like a 10-second brownout as it switched to another point on the grid.
1: Well, see, that's what happens when we first moved here. The power would, you know, somebody would hit a light pole, and we'd be out of power for like 2-3 hours.
0: Yes.
1: Now it's more like 30 seconds. But
0: which
1: what
0: is
1: happens
0: nice.
1: Is they switch. What happened? It happened last night. They switch to another substation. It's all happening, you know, it's automated.
0: Yeah, on the grid. Well, yeah, anyway. But the grid has to be built. You know, it's got to have the path that it can take. And if you're dealing in areas that just don't have that redundancy, there's nowhere for it to go. But it's just crazy that the municipalities that obviously, you know, vote, I know they're long-term and all that, but nonetheless, you know, and the state utility commissions, it should be more of a more of an emphasis on hardening the system.
1: They should, and they've been talking about it for years, and like you said, they never do it.
0: No, exactly, it is not political from the standpoint of one party or another. I mean, one of the biggest proponents of this was Ed Rendell when he was head of the DNC. You know, he spoke at length about this, and nobody was listening.
1: Mm-hmm.
0: Yeah, major error.
1: And it's typical.
0: It will come to bite us, I would predict, at some point. I hope not, but I wouldn't be surprised.
1: It will. I think you're right, man.
0: Yeah.
1: Well, anyway, that's all I have for tonight. And
0: good to talk to you.
1: We'll talk to you next week. Thanks a lot.
0: Okay, thanks. Appreciate it. So, 888-876-5593-8888-Raleigh. Gee, I know. I can hear John echoing in my ears. You're almost talking about something that matters. Shut up and move on. All right, well, I will, coming up on WGN Radio.

0: All right. Well, I would like to have one request at the end, okay? So, but I won't go there now. I just noticed the last hour was very interesting, and before you were talking about earthquakes.
1: Mm.
0: Yeah, and believe it or not, where I was living with my parents, and unfortunately, my parents had died early in their lives, and it really upset me very much because we had a beautiful house and property and everything, and then it was all left to me.
1: Ah.
0: You know, yeah, well, the only consolation I had, there was a lot of money involved, but money can never replace love.
1: Well, of course, where was this located at the time?
0: Yeah, I tell you exactly where it was because you know this area quite well. It was 1 mile from Holland and eight or nine miles from Belgium. It was right on the most western part of West Germany.
1: Okay.
0: Yeah, okay, so I come home. I want to make a little bit short here. So I come home one night from one of my girlfriends. It was a right for me to have girlfriends because I've never been married. Okay? So once I even went to the lady with the crystal ball and I told her what is wrong with me, and she looked at me and did her diagnosis, and she said, the only girls or doctors who will marry you will be radiology, you know, the x-rays.
1: Oh, no.
0: Yeah. I said, why? And she says, they will be the only thing that will ever see anything in you.
1: Oh, no. Oh, yeah. Please. That's a bad payoff line. Moving right along.
0: Okay, moving right along anyway. So I come home. It was 3 o'clock in the morning, and this was a big house. I always left the windows open from the first floor, second floor, and third floor to get the fresh air, okay? So I rush up to the third floor to close the windows because it's getting a little bit colder, chillier. All of a sudden, these walls start to shake.
1: Ooh.
0: Yeah, I've never been through that, and the last thing I was thinking about it was an earthquake.
1: Uh-huh.
0: Yeah, because the last earthquake in that particular region was in 1789.
1: Well, but they have them, not real strong, but you're always hearing about little earthquakes, you know, like I say, maybe a 4, but not big time. But yeah, when you're talking the major earthquakes, it's like the 1400s or something, but they do have them still.
0: Yeah, they still had them, and this one was almost a 6.
1: Oh, that's pretty big.
0: Yeah, it got pretty big, and I tell you one thing, I've never heard these noises in the wall. My suspicion was, I thought, you know, this house is not that old.
1: Uh-huh.
0: It cannot be the foundation that's giving in.
1: Uh-huh.
0: That's what I, you know, you think. I never heard this because my parents loved me very much, and I loved my parents very much, and they would have told me if there's a danger of earthquakes, they would have told me.
1: So was this the 1992 quake?
0: Oh, how did you know that now?
1: Well, because that was like bigger than the 2009, and I mean, I know it wasn't the 1951 because you're not that old. So you don't have all that many. So 1992, you know, there's not that many famous earthquakes in the area, but those are what you got. You got, you know, 51, 92, 2009. That's really about it. I think there was something a little less 2011, but that's been it. So, okay.
0: I'm just amazed you know about this.
1: Well, been to enough museums, seen the displays, you know.
0: Well, okay, anyway, to come here to have a decent conclusion, of course, I got panicky. You know, I never heard these noises like that in the house.
1: Right.
0: And, you know, and so what I did, I ran out of the house, and we had 3 apartments in the house, plus the plus downstairs, the business downstairs.
1: Mm-hmm.
0: Okay, so I run out. And there are already people that have run out too. They're on the street, and what's going on?
1: Mm-hmm.
0: You know, to come to find out later that there was, you know, the Rhine River.
1: Right.
0: You know, the Rhine River. Yeah, the Rhine

0: river originates in Schaffhausen in Switzerland, and it runs through all much part of Germany, especially in the end of Germany. It goes through Cologne, Düsseldorf, and then it enters
1: Westphalia.
0: Into Holland.
1: Yeah, Westphalia.
0: Yeah.
1: Yeah, sure.
0: Yeah, Westphalia, right. And then it enters where I live, into Holland, and there's a little town of the name of Roermond. Yeah, and from Roermond it goes straight into Amsterdam, where it flows into the North Sea.
1: Right.
0: You know, and yeah, and believe it or not, I talked yesterday to my cousin, and he tells me, well, he's a retired physician, he tells me that the drought right now in Germany is so bad.
2: The League's Cup in the MLS, Chicago Fire are leading Cruz Azul. They're at the 90-minute mark, and Fire lead 2-1.
3: Heavy rainfall expected tonight as rounds of showers and thunderstorms continue to push through the area. A flood watch is in effect for much of northern Illinois and northwest Indiana through Friday morning. Temperatures will fall into the upper 60s tonight. Friday will start with cloudy skies, maybe an isolated shower, but will stay dry for much of the early part of the day. Temperatures reaching into the low 80s with humid conditions and breezy easterly winds. Additional showers and thunderstorms move in by the late afternoon and evening, lingering overnight and into early Saturday. From the WGN Weather Center, I'm meteorologist Alyssa Donovan.
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2: Right now, it is 70 degrees at O'Hare, 71 degrees at Midway. It is 69 in Rochelle. 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
1: And I'm Raleigh James. If it's on your mind, we'll talk about it. I'll also play your requests coming up on WGN Radio.
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1: I'm Raleigh James. You got 3 hours to spend together. If you'd like to talk about it and it has no consequence whatsoever, I'd love to entertain it. 888-876-5593. 8888-Raleigh. And let me tell you, fiddling while Rome is burning is not always so easy. Oh, there's plenty of political things we could talk about, but you've tired of that, and I don't blame you a bit. So we are your respite from that for 3 hours. 3 hours a weeknight, and I'm happy to do it. But then again, finding out things to discuss, one of them, I ran across an article on Hedy Lamarr, and I knew this, but it occurred to me there were other individuals like her that most Americans have absolutely no idea. Now, you might know that she certainly was a Hollywood icon, Hedy Lamarr. But what's interesting about her is she co-invented frequency hopping. Yeah, spectrum technology. And that was originally to prevent the enemy from jamming in World War II. And of course, it's the basis for Wi-Fi. Yeah, I have no idea if there was any patent she got on that, but she was posthumously inducted into the National Inventors Hall of Fame, which is pretty good. And yeah, we have a few others, too. And some of them you hear so much, like Paul Revere's ride. We all know about Paul Revere. Well, it turns out there was a 16-year-old female who actually rode about 40 miles to alert millions of American militia members of a British attack in Danbury, Connecticut, don't you know? So her ride was twice as long as Paul Revere's. Now, there's a statue standing in her honor in the Putnam County, New York Museum. But there's also some scholars questioning, is that accurate? And, of course, we'll never know. But the bottom line is most people have never heard of her. But everybody knows Paul Revere. How about Bass Reeves? You know Bass Reeves? Well, he was born into slavery in the early 1800s, and he became one of the first black U.S. deputy marshals west of the Mississippi. But what's interesting is historians believe that his exploits were what inspired the Lone Ranger character. And, not only does his name rarely appear in history textbooks on any level, Bass Reeves, you ever heard of him? But I thought it was interesting that, of course, no credit for that inspiration, to say the least. His descendants could have fared pretty well on that. Yeah, we have others of which you've heard, no doubt. But there was Robert Smalls, whom maybe you haven't heard. He was an enslaved sailor in the Confederacy. He seized a Confederate ship, delivered it to the Union forces, secured freedom for himself and his crew. And he later served 5 times in Congress, advocating for black education and civil rights. So, yeah, every now and then there'll be a little thing in February, Black History Month, of course, that will mention him. But for the most part, no one's ever heard of him. Now, then there's Harvey Wiley. Now, I'm mixed on old Harvey here. Actually, he's known as the father of the FDA. That'll tell you something right away. And he was a chemist who developed poison squads. He tested various food additives, finding out whether or not they were indeed going to do you in. And so that led to the 1906 Pure Food and Drug Act. But not only is it the foundation for the FDA, but the removal of many dangerous substances. So, what's my beef? Well, one of those in the early 20th century was removing cocaine from Coca-Cola. Yeah. Yeah, we have to do with whatever it is that's in there now. I say that because, you know, we'll never really know. As I sit here with my Mexican Coke in front of me, having no idea what might really be in it. So that's the deal on that. And then, of course, some you have heard of, like George Washington Carver, obviously, and more. But 888-876-5593, 8888-Raleigh. And I'll tell you, our first bumper tonight is going to be for Gene. And Gene will call in maybe later tonight, I hope, to tell us what's going on. Because when your walls, your interior walls are taking on water, you know you've got a problem. So, weather continues. So, we'll find out what Nick in Chicago has to say for himself, if I can find the magic twanger, that is. Oh, yeah, it was another day of hell for me. Just absolutely. You know, yesterday, of course, I've been in this now 5 days worth of hardening my network, right? Which should be very easy and would be if it weren't Microsoft that were involved in this, of course. And you know, the definition of insanity is expecting things to turn out the same way each time. Yes, this is Microsoft. I digress. So yesterday, in the middle of it, of course, I'm eaten alive by no-see-ums. I avoided that fate today. But it's just the gift that keeps on giving. I was sure that I was fully done, fully done with four of the computers, which had, you know, roughly 35 shares each, until Windows decided to do an update. Yeah, right. Gone. Just absolutely gone. Into the ether. I spent about 4 hours today trying to figure out where the hell, you know, I'm editing my registry. I'm as an administrator on command prompt and everything else in the world, just throwing caution to the wind to find, never found them. I finally realized about 90 minutes before the show began that it would be much easier to just recreate the shares. Well, yeah, well. The shares are nowhere to be found. Can't see them. Don't come up anywhere. But when you go to share them, it says that it's not available. Well, of course, I did find a workaround, but it became very arduous and tedious, and I realized that this explains, by the way, why you got no replay last night, and I apologize for that. I hope you'll get one tonight, but no guarantees, because I have firmly decided that tonight is the last night of networking, because I'm going to implode. That's exactly what's going to happen here. Yeah. Yeah, Microsoft's gift. 888-876-5593 is 8888 Raleigh. And Nick is in Chicago. So, Nick, what's up tonight?
0: Oh, thank you. I like all these little things you were mentioning there, little historical bits and pieces.
1: Yeah, they are interesting.
0: You're going to go into a bit more detail with some of them, I believe you said, right?
1: Well, if there's any you want to know about, I certainly will.
0: Yeah, that's great, yeah. And sometimes there are things that happen that normally are not the big story, and some people don't care about it. But some people listen to radio, listen for the little details. We love that kind of stuff. So, yeah, I'm looking forward to it. Yeah, I was going to say that in 1970, my father and I, he booked it and paid for it. Then I was like 21 years old, and a trip on a train to California.
1: Uh-huh.
0: And... Well, what's interesting is that we left from what, I don't know if it's still in existence, it's called the Dearborn Street Station, is where the train pulled out of, and we went in the evening, and because it then went all night, but when we got out much further out from Chicago, starting to lighten up, and because I remember it was kind of late in the evening when we left, and I don't know if it was... Yeah, it had to be somewhere around maybe 7 or 8 p.m. But anyhow, what was interesting is to look out the window. We had a compartment, which is great. Your own a tiny little hotel room.
1: Absolutely.
0: On wheels.
1: Yes.
0: Oh, just fantastic. God bless my papa, you know. And when looking out the window, I saw mile after mile, minutes and into minutes going by with you. You could see it in a car, but you'd be lower and you might not be quite in that perspective, you know, to be able to see it. But the flatness and the greenness of everything for like forever seemed to go on. And what was interesting is as the train, because I just was fascinated by it. It was the Great Plains. First thing I thought of once I started realizing what I'm looking at here for all this distance, those are the Great Plains. And I thought, no kidding, it's a great name for it. And then when we got further into the Southwest, I didn't have a map or anything to judge it by, but it was obvious that the green areas, once in a while, I see little spots of that golden-colored vegetation, meaning I could tell you, it's getting into a drier area, you know. And then I saw a little tiny patch of sand, and I thought, well, now we're in the American Southwest, as it would be called. And then there's a little more sand, and then saw the first cactus, and it was just amazing, you know, that you know, you never see it on an airplane, for example, and by car you may not quite see it if you're not along these areas. And then when we got through into California through a huge amount of orange groves. I couldn't believe it. The train's going pretty fast. I would say the train, even going through the orange grove area, was doing maybe 80 miles an hour, maybe 70, but it was going fast. And then when we got to the Los Angeles, then I believe it was 3 days in each city, Los Angeles, and then San Diego, and then San Francisco, and I liked L.A. except the smog. Then it was called smog. Now we call it. I don't know what they would call it now. But and I talked to people about it. Says, you know, because my eyes were burning a little from it. And I say, well, what is this stuff? I said, oh, that's because we're in a giant valley area, and and that was 1970. I don't know if that was well before the catalytic converters and all that. But anyhow, and then San Diego is nice. But, well, we got to San Francisco. I fell in love with it instantly. It was just such a beautiful city and rolling hills. That was, this is 1970, okay?
1: Right.
0: It was such a beautiful city, and seeing riding on the Hyde Street cable car. The one you see, the old Rice-A-Roni commercial, says Powell and Market. That's going to one of its destinations away from the Bay Area. And when you're going up and reaches a crest there and goes down, my father wanted to grab me and said, let's get out of here. This thing's going to fall off or go into the water. And I didn't think that all the people seem to be calm. Well, what do they know? They're probably tourists like us, you know, which is almost all the people riding on a cable car tourists. And but then you see going over the top and you see San Francisco Bay and you see Alcatraz Island, you know. And it was really, really a fantastic experience, and I was very grateful to experience it. So, and the cable car works. I even took a tour of the area where the big wheels are that pull a cable. It's a cable that gets pulled along through all these areas where the cable car goes, and the cable car only... Well, they use a brake which clamps against the sides of that big metal track in the middle of the area where the rails are, and it was otherwise it clamps onto the cable going uphill. Of course, it has no power of its own, or going downhill especially. It doesn't. The accidents that used to happen where somehow the guy would not clamp on tight enough onto there, I guess they fixed that problem by making sure people are super well trained, you know. And then it goes downhill like that one where you go in the opposite direction of the Rice-A-Roni commercial. When you're going down, you see San Francisco Bay. That's a pretty steep drop from the top there, but it's just amazing. And see, like I said, at the station where one of the stations where the cable gets pulled along and all that. And guess what song I would ask you to play?
1: I don't want to. You just tell me.
0: Okay, I love that. That's very good. I left my heart at San Francisco.
1: Oh, that's much better than it could have been. Okay.
0: Well, thank you. Yeah.
1: Do you know, when you were looking at the cable cars and all that, do you know why they were developed in the 1800s?
0: I know it's, I'm glad you asked me. It's the only national monument that moves, but tell me.
1: I know the reason for it, why they were invented. No. There was a very practical reason that they had to overcome, and they did it with cable cars. And this was the 1870s, and the problem was the horses were having a real problem with the hills, and some would die. And so they came up with the idea of the cable car. But, you know, it's interesting, your memories from 1970, I'm from Los Angeles originally, but I got my driver's license. I go to San Francisco, and I had no idea about these hills. And I tell you what, I'm getting on one of these hills. I'm trying to remember the street. It was just insanity. And it was, you know, everybody thinks about some streets, but I think that this particular one was just awful. But anyway, get to the, it was Bradford
0: was it
1: Street.
0: Zigzag Street, Lombard Street.
1: No, Lombard's famous, but it's not the worst by any means. Bradford Street. It's at a 41% incline. And I had an automatic car. And of course, no one explained to me how to deal with this. You know, in other words, that doesn't matter. When you're totally stopped, you have to keep one foot on the brake while you're putting the foot on the gas to go, or you're going to roll backwards. So, of course, I'm starting to roll backwards. Finally, I just threw it in park, and there was a cab behind me. He's just honking and all that. So I got out of the car, and I said, you drive it. And so he drove my car up around the side and then gave me a list of streets I could safely drive on. But yeah, Bradford Street. Remember it well.
0: Yeah, no, I don't remember Bradford, but I remember the 3 days I was there. It was just fantastic climbing up and down the hills in the evening before it's totally dark. You got some of the twilight in the sky and the lights of the city, and it was very safe. I didn't wander off everywhere where it didn't feel comfortable. That's in any big city at any time. But I did love it so much, and now with my bad feet, my bad knees, it wouldn't work, and I have trouble just walking on flat areas because of my birth defects in my feet that over the decades have caught up with me. And but anyhow, yeah, but it was just so fantastic. I loved it so much. Now, there are different versions. The most famous version of I Left My Heart in San Francisco is Tony Bennett.
1: Right.
0: And but there are other singers, I believe.
1: This is one of those songs that is covered by, there's probably over 500 covers of I Left My Heart in San Francisco.
0: Wow. Wow. Well, if you wanted to play one by somebody else, that'd be okay too, you know, what I'm saying. Yeah, it was, but it was just so wonderful to see the Great Plains and then see the little patch of golden vegetation, which means it's not quite as much rain and all that, and a little patch of sand, a little more sand, and then I saw the first cactus. I thought, wow, that's the experience there. It's just fantastic. So,
1: right.
0: So I loved it very much over there, and whenever you can get around
1: okay,
0: to it, I'll
1: we'll
0: be listening
1: it.
0: For the whole show.
1: We'll do it. Okay, thanks. Appreciate it.
0: Thank you.
1: Yeah,
0: okay,
1: the first version of I Left My Heart in San Francisco was actually Clara Mae Turner, and that was 1954, and that was a live performance. And then I think the first recorded was Seal Clayton, and so it wasn't until 62 that Tony Bennett had the hit and Frank Sinatra did it at the same time, but there's you know, easily 400 versions of that. I might not be exaggerating with that number, but you know, we have definitive ways to check should you want. But actually, it was Gene, who we mentioned before, who had a request, and I wasn't going to play the Pat Boone version, but I looked and I found 630 versions of this. 600, right? And finally, I settled on the Platters, and it'll be Gene's request done by the Platters coming up on WGN Radio.
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8: Light rain and 70 degrees at 10:30. Good evening. I'm David Jennings. Statewide disaster emergency is in effect in Indiana thanks to Tuesday's weather. Reds over the Sox 9-8, Cubs shut out by the Nationals 7-0, and the Fire knocked off Cruz Azul at SeatGeek Stadium 2-1. Expressways and tollways inbound Kennedy, 27 minutes right now, no other major delays. Indiana Governor Mike Braun issued a statewide disaster emergency after the heavy rains and high winds wiped out electricity infrastructure in northwest Indiana and led to huge flooding headaches in other parts of the state. NIPSCO says some of its customers who lost power might not get it back until after this weekend or even later. The battle over the future of the Kennedy Center is escalating. President Trump's supporters on the center's board voted today to add his name to the building's facade. It would then read the John F. Kennedy Center for the Performing Arts, restored and renovated by President Donald J. Trump. A jury has been selected. It's for the trial against a man charged in the 1996 murder of rapper Tupac Shakur. Dwayne Davis, the first person to be charged in the drive-by shooting in Las Vegas nearly 30 years ago. The forecast from the WGN Chicago Weather Center. Showers and thunderstorms tonight, low 69. Tomorrow, 60% chance of showers and thunderstorms, the high at 81. And Saturday, 60% chance of showers and thunderstorms again, the daytime high, getting up to 84 degrees. It is 70 now at O'Hare, 71 at Midway, 73. Three in Dwight. 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I'm David Jennings, WGN Radio News.
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6: 10 seconds, stand by.
3: 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And we're checking in with Rick Bayless on a food.
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7: Lisa Dent, tomorrow at 2.
1: I really should start them in the beginning. I mean, that's only fair. Yeah, I was sitting here listening to it during the break and realized, oh no, let's actually hear it.

0: I'm Raleigh James, and yes, the Platters, late in their Mercury history. Buck Graham, when he took it to Mercury, started all those pop standards, Twilight Time and My Prayer and All of You and all that. And toward the end of their run on Mercury, I'll See You in My Dreams, it was a flip side in 1963. Now, I was looking for a version to play, and as I say, there's, you know, approaching 500 of them. And it's interesting, everybody who ever did a pop standard is on the list somewhere, or produced one is on the list somewhere. It's like that. And some country singers as well. But then I thought, the Platters, hey, why not? So hopefully Jean heard it, and hopefully all is going well today for her. And we will hopefully hear from her to get the update on the weather. Now, 888-876-5593. John is in Covington. What's happening tonight, John?
1: Hey, Raleigh. I might have asked you this in the past, and if I did, I sure do apologize, but I can't remember. Did you ever hear the Julia Child, the lady on the, you know who I mean?
0: Yeah.
1: Her and her husband were foreign spies or spies of some kind. Did you ever hear that?
0: I'll tell you what it is. It's one of those things that's out there as a story, and it's got a minor basis in fact, but it's not what you think. All right. Now, she had volunteered for the OSS, and the Office of Strategic Services is what predated the CIA. And so she was working there as an intelligence researcher and a file clerk. So she was not spying against us. If anything, she was spying for us, but the reality is she was doing neither. She was a clerk at the OSS. But then she got this job, and this is really, really weird, in the emergency sea rescue equipment section. All right, and you're saying, what the heck would you be rescuing? Well, I don't know why, but what she developed was a shark repellent. I am not making that out. But she was chief of the OSS registry in what was then Ceylon, it's Sri Lanka now, and in China. And so as a clerk, she was handling a lot of top secret documents, but she was not a spy in either direction. But in any direction, it would have been for us. But so she was handling all that. In fact, while she was stationed abroad, that's when she met her husband, Paul, because he was with the OSS also. And then later he joined the U.S. Foreign Service, which was around at the time. So after the war, she moved to Paris because her husband had a diplomatic job there. And that's where she learned to cook at Le Cordon Bleu and launched her cooking career. But so it was a transition from being a wartime clerk, not a spy, to a cooking icon. So that's the story.
1: All right. Well, I just wanted to leave you with this as well. I had an appointment with my glaucoma doctor, and everything's fine.
0: Good.
1: We're just trying to maintain the vision, keep
0: good.
1: The vision that I have.
0: Yeah.
1: So he did a pressure check, and the doctor and I, it's from 8 to 11. That's where we like to keep
0: it. Oh, hey, that's, I don't know anybody who has an 8. That's wonderful.
1: Yeah. Well, today it was 10, but at any rate.
0: That's still absolutely amazing. Anything under 20 is kind of okay, but when you can see them in the low teens, that's great, but doesn't happen that often.
1: Yeah, like I say, we're just trying to keep what I have.
0: Yeah.
1: Anyhow, but before he did the pressure check, he asked me, he said, do you see any floaters? And I told him, I said, well, I don't really look for any.
0: Right.
1: I just swipe, blush, and wash my hands.
0: Oh, God. It's so good.
1: See you later, Raleigh.
0: Goodbye.
1: I love you.
0: All right.
1: Bye-bye.
0: Yes. Oh, no. I didn't see that one coming, but that's horrible. 888-876-5593. Yeah, I've got quite a few floaters. I rarely see them in any event. They're certainly there. But every now and then, like a few weeks ago while I was driving, it was out of the peripheral vision on the left side. I literally thought the car was being attacked by bats. Yeah, I know. I am the drama queen. Well, it wasn't bats. It was a couple floaters. So 888-876-5593. Cindy is in Chicago. What's up, Cindy?
2: You know, I had some tech problems today, too.
0: What were they?
2: Well, okay, the phone that I got, it's a free phone from
0: the
2: state.
0: By the way, as soon as you say phone, that doesn't compute to tech problems in my world.
2: Okay, all right. Yeah, but then anyhow, my phone number and somebody else had the same phone number, and they were buying stuff at Walmart. All that I had to deal with was getting the phone number changed. Okay. But that's it. I mean, and just I had a screaming session with Walmart with the... which I normally don't do. Those
0: sure, they'd love to see you coming. But so you were screaming at Walmart. What exactly were you upset about?
2: Those people in the call center in the Philippines, especially the women, just talk and talk and talk to hear themselves speak English.
0: What on earth would possess you to call a call center?
2: Well, no, to talk to them about my phone. That's the people who answered about my phone.
0: Oh, so your phone is a Walmart phone, all right?
2: No, someone had my phone number. The phone company gave my phone number on somebody else's account.
0: All right. Well, so you call your phone company.
2: Right. But at first I was getting texts from Walmart that I was getting food delivered.
0: You just ignore that stuff. Don't even put yourself through it.
2: Well, I don't know. I just went, you know, it's just, I don't, it's all foul. And, yes. Mike can't believe what, you know, how I was screaming.
0: Well, yes, yeah, stop looking for trouble. When you get texts and you don't know what they are, you delete them. They have nothing to do with you.
2: I know, but somebody, I had to change my phone.
0: Well, that's right.
2: Number.
0: So then you call the phone company and you get them to change your phone number. It takes about a minute and a half and you're done. So you could have saved yourself all that Walmart hysteria.
2: That never happened. I never heard of that where somebody else would get the same phone.
0: Anything can happen. Those are human errors, not tech errors. But as I say, the where you went off the rails were trying to deal with, say, a Walmart or whoever else it would be. You just ignore things that come in text messages or email that you don't recognize. Just ignore. That's what delete is for. Yeah, and then you call the phone company. So it's all better now.
2: Yeah, I normally do, but everyone's crazy about the storms and just my nerves.
0: All right.
2: No,
0: well,
2: it's over, and we have to get the new phone number in our six-way, what do you call it, joint texting for the condo, and everybody else has an iPhone, and I have an Android phone, and I don't want to deal. I told the association president I don't want to deal with any more of it for 2 weeks.
0: All right.
2: I got to try it. But then anyhow, that's all. You know, I'm just going to say it because now I'm aggravated. You know, all that calling about men wanting to talk to me and get my phone number, that's all crime syndicate.
0: What? What are you talking about? Ken thought he might want to go to lunch with you? You think he's in the crime syndicate?
2: Yeah, men come after me over and over.
0: Even all right. All right.
2: Constantly, and I'm mourning the loss of my boyfriend.
0: Uh-huh.
2: I'm sick of it.
0: Uh-huh. Well, you don't have to call Ken. You're done.
2: No.
0: Okay, good. All right, we'll talk to you later. All thanks. Right. Appreciate it, I guess. I never know what to say about Cindy. But yeah, in general, if you look back on it, some of the things that make you the most frustrated are things that you could have avoided entirely. Now, obviously, if something is real, you'll know it. You'll get snail mail and letters, things like that. But if you get text messages or voicemails or emails, telling you all manner of anything, that is what delete is for. So 888-876-5593, and you can change your phone number if you want to on yourself pretty much any time you want with any company that you've got. That's easy enough to have happen. Chris in South Carolina, welcome back to WGN Radio.
3: Hey, Raleigh, how's it going?
0: I don't know anymore.
3: You don't? Well, guess what?
0: After Cindy, I never know.
3: guess what?
0: What?
3: WCRS got a new transmitter for AM, and they back on.
0: Well, isn't that lovely?
3: Yeah.
0: And so what kind of transmitter did they get?
3: I don't know. I just know that they came back on this week.
0: Okay.
3: And I could pick it up, like, further now. Because, you know, the old one probably is, like, overused.
0: All right. Well, very good. So, all's well. So,
3: yeah.
0: You weren't also, sure they were coming back at all, but here they are.
3: Yeah, and guess what? They cover the EAS, like, severe thunderstorm warnings now.
0: Well,
3: they interrupted.
0: Yes. Easy to set up and wise to do.
3: Yeah, I was shocked because that they wouldn't do it like back when a while ago, but they started doing it now, and I would say thank you.
0: Yeah, well,
3: now I can tune you for severe weather cover.
0: Right, right. Weather is one of those things with the EAS; it's optional. And you can also set it up if you don't want it to interrupt a song. You can set it up to trigger after the song is over. It depends what it is. So there are some things that you have to carry, but when it comes to weather, which I think you should carry, but there's no regulation that says you must.
3: Uh-huh. Yeah. Even if, like, it was a football game or something.
0: Doesn't matter what it is.
3: You have to interrupt it.
0: Doesn't matter what it is, it's still voluntary. But, of course, you're licensed to serve the public interest, convenience, and necessity, so it certainly makes sense that you'd want to do that.
3: Uh-huh. Yeah. Because they activated it twice, and I said...
0: Well, they didn't. Yeah, they didn't activate it. It's automated. It's automated. You set up the terms in the index. You set up the terms and how you want it handled. So,
3: yeah,
0: you know,
3: automated.
0: Well, absolutely it is. But there's many, many ways to set it up. But obviously, you know, they have every possible inclement weather condition known to man. You're probably not going to get a sandstorm. So, you know, you probably could really go ahead and not activate that. It wouldn't matter either way because you're not going to get one. But the big thing is only do warnings. Don't do watches. Because if you start to do watches, there's too many of them.
3: Oh, yeah. Well, if you activate the watch, that means you got to keep setting in for warnings.
0: Well, no, you decide. If you're doing warnings, you can do warnings. And if you're doing warnings, then you decide what warnings you're doing, like severe thunderstorm or flash flooding or whatever.
3: Tornadoes.
0: Yeah, tornadoes, you betcha. And you can decide if you don't want to do watches, you don't have to. So in other words, first you set up the severity of the of whether it's a watch or a warning. And then you set it up in terms of what kind of a warning. And, you know, from there you... now, by the way, your NDEC is going to get, if you're a radio or television station, your NDEC is going to get this information. It's just a question of whether they're going to broadcast it. So...
3: Well, what station you put it on?
0: Well... you know,
3: you put your index.
0: Again, no, each station has an index, period. And they set it up for that station in the way they want to set it up.
3: Uh-huh.
0: So, and again, there are some things, like the national things, that you have to carry. Like the monthly test, the RMTs, you have to carry. But when it comes to weather, that's voluntary. It makes sense to carry it, but it's voluntary. Likewise, for messages like amber alerts or things of that nature, you can decide, and also you can decide how far from your point of license you want to carry them. Like, you may not want to carry one that's for Charlotte, North Carolina, for instance. So you can set all those parameters up. It's simple to do, and then it'll just obey you completely.
3: Oh, yeah. The mandate's worth a while.
0: So... Well, anyway, so I'm glad your station is back, and I hope you're enjoying it.
3: Yeah, and also, two more things.
0: Uh-huh.
3: I looked like, you know, the old Cubs games on WGN.
0: What?
3: You know, they have them severe weather crawls. And
0: right, of course.
3: Tornado warning. What if you was at the Cubs game, and all of a sudden a tornado warning comes to Chicago, and you watching it on TV?
0: Well, you'd see it on TV also. I mean,
3: yeah, so they'll have a run a crawl.
0: Well, at the very least, and depending on what it is, they might have set it up to take the audio. Again, you can set it up however you want to take it. And you can, you know, with something like weather, you decide where you want that crawl. It's not mandated. But in terms of if all hell breaks loose while you're sitting there at the Cubs game, I think the EAS system is the last thing you're worried about.
3: Yeah.
0: And what was the other thing? You said you had two things.
3: On the radio.
0: Well, believe me, you'd be aware of it there too. So you said you had two things. What else you got?
3: And I want to do a song request.
0: Oh, okay. What you want to hear?
3: You remember this singer called Johnny Gill?
0: Of course, Johnny Gill. You betcha.
3: I want to hear Behind Closed Doors.
0: His version of Behind Closed Doors. Okay, it may not be tonight, but I'll add it to the list. You betcha. Okay. Thanks.
3: Check
0: appreciate it. All right. So yeah, Kenny Odell wrote that, actually, and of course Charlie Rich had the big hit, but it was a Kenny Odell song. Yeah. So 888-876-5593-8888. Raleigh. Oh, Jay in Cincinnati's got another request. Fran in Austin's got something going on. Brian in Seneca. Oh, car talk. Good. We'll change the subject. Coming up on WGN Radio.
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0: from Rolly James, Wanda Jackson, 1960. Let's have a party. Yeah, one of John Lennon's favorites. And Wanda Jackson was very interesting. She started out doing country. In fact, it was Hank Thompson who found her in the early 50s and signed her to Decca. And she was doing country stuff. And she wound up touring with Elvis in the mid-50s. And he's the one who suggested to do the rockabilly stuff. And so she signed a deal with Capitol in 56 under the provision that she could record country or rockabilly. And they said either way. And so, Let's Have a Party and Fujiyama Mama and Mean Mean Man came out. And she did that for a while. Then she went back into country and a lot of stuff as far as that goes. And then went into gospel in the 70s and then ultimately became a real rockabilly star on the retro concerts and things like that. As far as I know, she is still alive. And she'd be... oh, about 88 now, I think. So, but as far as I know, I haven't heard any different. She was originally from Oklahoma, and then she went back to Oklahoma. But in between, when she was a young child, they moved to California, to Los Angeles, and to Bakersfield, her family. So that's a part of where she got that big taste of country music. Because like I mentioned before, for inexplicable reasons, that was huge in the late 40s and early 50s in Los Angeles. So that's that was Jack in St. Charles who wanted to hear that, and happy to play it. Now, got more requests we'll get to, but every now and then I see something on the screen and I say, oh, wonderful. We're going to break for news here in about a minute, but I want the headline first from Fran in Austin, who says, it's good news. All right, that's a change. What's good?
1: It is good news. Gary went to the doctor today. We both have a new, the same primary care doctor now.
0: Uh-huh.
1: And he seems really good. Well, you remember about Gary's hands?
0: Yes.
1: He had the numbness in his hands for years.
0: Yes.
1: They're sending him to a specialist on Tuesday.

0: We've got cloudy skies. It is 70 degrees now at 11 o'clock. Good evening. I'm David Jennings, the news sponsored by North Shore Adult Diapers. Northwest Indiana, there is a lot of cleaning up to do on the expressways and the tollways. Right now, we don't have any major delays. The Indiana National Guard's been called out, and they have stepped up to help clear some of the worst damage from the storms that hit this week, and residents say they really appreciate the help. Here's WGN's Bryant McRae.
1: At the start, the storm leaving nearly 300,000 people without power. Since then, the Northern Indiana Power Company says they have restored power to nearly 75,000 of their customers. The mass power outage and downed trees having the state's governor declare a state of emergency. The National Guard deployed to help the state's hardest hit areas.
2: Oh my God, I love it. Here they are. Here's people helping us. See, these are guys from all over the state, and they're coming up over here and helping the residents of Munster. Yes. It's a win-win situation.
0: Right now, there are dozens and dozens of ComEd crews busy restoring power to thousands of ComEd customers who lost their power. More than 50,000 customers are in the dark. ComEd's distribution operations VP Jeremy Smith says this is yet another mess that the Mother Nature has brought the company's way.
3: One of the things that sticks out for me is just the pockets of devastation. Storms are not new to the area, but just the amount of devastation to the communities, our equipment, the facilities of the communities in general has been a lot.
0: Chicago Bears leaders say the team is still focused on two potential sites for a new stadium in Hammond. Team chair George McCaskey says he knows there is anxiety among fans about the team possibly getting a new home outside of Illinois, but
4: once people see the building, once they get in there, once they understand that our top priority from day one was a world-class stadium experience, we think we'll make that adjustment. We think Bears fans are up for that.
0: McCaskey says conversations with Illinois lawmakers about keeping the team in Illinois have been minimal. He says the team will be called the Chicago Bears regardless of where the stadium is built. Well, how popular is that possibility? WGN's Patrick Elwood talked to some Bear fans in downtown.
5: No, that's like, whose idea was that? That's not a good
6: idea. That's blasphemy to you.
5: Yes, absolutely.
7: I don't really like it at all. I think we have a beautiful city here. Why leave?
0: Many fans said the Bears should just enjoy their current home at Soldier Field instead of crossing the state line. The prices that you're seeing at gas pumps right now are the highest that they have been this late in the year in quite some time. GasBuddy.com says the national average for a price of unleaded regular a gallon has never been above $4 after August 12th. The national average right now is $4.07. That, according to AAA, and 20 cents higher than last month's price. Diesel right now is averaging $5.40 a gallon. They're blaming it on the unsteady oil markets because of the fight between Iran and the U.S. over the Strait of Hormuz. Suspected killer Luigi Mangione is expected to enter guilty plea tomorrow to stalking and shooting UnitedHealthcare CEO Brian Thompson in the back more than 2 years ago. Alicia Neves of News Nation has more.
8: The expected plea comes just a few weeks before Mangione's murder trial was scheduled to take place. Now, he is currently charged with two counts of stalking resulting in death, which carries a sentence up to life in prison. Mangione is also facing charges at the state level, but under New York law and the prosecution there, it may be barred if the federal case is resolved first.
0: The state murder case against Mangione is set to start on September 8th. A 36-year-old California man, Marcos Iriarte Valdez, who was in the country illegally, is accused of stabbing a California homeowner to death a day after he was let out of jail on a burglary charge. News Nation's Nancy Liu.
9: Police had arrested him back in April for a series of burglaries in Orinda. This is an affluent neighborhood not far away.

0: He was on pretrial release when he was rearrested on August 4th for violating home detention, but a judge granted release on his own recognizance the next day. And just a day after that, the murder of Todd Stewart, who's described as a loving husband.
1: The crime ignited a new wave of outrage over illegal immigrants in the area. WGN Sports Time, 11:05. Reds beat the Sox 9-8. The Nationals over the Cubs 7-0. Soccer, the Fire 2-1 over Cruz Azul.
2: Rounds of showers and thunderstorms continue overnight with periods of steady, heavy rainfall expected. A flood watch is in effect for much of northern Illinois and northwest Indiana through Friday morning. Temperatures tonight fall into the upper 60s.
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2: Friday will be cloudy with a few isolated showers possible early, but much of the area will be dry midday. Temperatures will then reach into the low 80s with breezy easterly winds and humid conditions. Another round of showers and storms moves in by the late afternoon and evening. From the WGN Weather Center, I'm meteorologist Alyssa Donovan.
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0: In radio, I'm Riley James. Brenda Holloway, my friend, said I could pick anything I wanted. You know, she was the most underrated Motown artist. They recorded so many things on her and then just didn't release them. And that was recorded in, I think, the summer of like 66, and they shelved it. By the time it was released, it would have been old enough to vote. It was 21 years later in 1997 when, you know, they were combing the Motown vaults for anything they could throw on a CD that finally it came out. But they did not do her justice. All right, so we go back to Fran. So now, so Gary has a doctor's appointment. Yeah.
1: Yeah, first of all, I like that song. Thank you.
0: Oh, yeah, you've heard it, I'm sure.
1: I don't think I've heard that one.
0: Really?
1: I've got
0: I've got a lot you've probably never, you know, I've got these reel-to-reel tapes of her, and my favorite is I played You Changed Me before, so I know you've heard that.
1: Yeah. I remember that. That's beautiful.
0: Yeah, and that was another one on those same sessions that they just shelved. You know, a lot of people think all the Motown stuff was done in Detroit, and that is wrong, too, because a lot of it was done in Los Angeles, including that.
1: Yeah, that I knew.
0: Yeah, they got in a lot of trouble because they didn't sign up with the union. They were using somebody else's deal to have those sessions, and you know, that finally came to light. But, yeah.
1: That doesn't surprise me.
0: Right, it was a little bit of a mess. but of course, the Holloway girls, Patrice and Brenda were Los Angeles girls, so that's where they did that.
1: Wow. But anyway, back to Gary's hand.
0: Yes.
1: Yeah, he'd been going to this clinic, and we used to joke about how they had ether tanks in the lobby.
0: You
1: know? They were just so, I mean, you know, they were just, and I kept saying, well, why don't you find another, you know, why don't you go, oh, I don't know, I don't want to deal with all that garbage, you know, I don't know how to, you know, and usually things like that I deal with, but, you know, I didn't want to micromanage Gary's life. You know, that's not the way we do things, but I, you know, I finally, one of our friends was over and she said, I'll read whatever they need, you know.
0: Yeah.
1: You can call them, I'll read whatever they need me to read.
0: Okay.
1: And because Gary's like, I don't know this, you know, I don't know what they're going to want, and then, you know.
0: Who cares?
1: And so, between the two of us, we kind of...
0: Yeah, good.
1: And they wanted to get him to see their orthopedic person right away, and he's also got back problems, so today they x-rayed his hands.
0: Okay.
1: And they x-rayed his back.
0: Good.
1: And you know, so, and he's already got an appointment on Tuesday, so.
0: Excellent.
1: That is, you know, finally, I'm hoping that something can be done about this. He thinks it's some kind of a nerve problem.
0: Yeah.
1: Or possibly carpal tunnel, which, you know,
0: Carpal tunnel would actually be the good news there, because it's well known and treatable. The problem with nerve problems is now you're talking about these things originate in the brain, and what medical science knows about that could fill a thimble. It's just
1: right.
0: One of those things.
1: Yeah, it's kind of like what they know about RA.
0: For anything autoimmune, and you know, even the quote unquote new wonder drugs, they're all of the same vein. They mask the symptoms. They don't get to a root cause. They just mask things.
1: Yeah.
0: As you know firsthand, and they all come with a boatload of side effects.
1: Yeah, they do, and some, you know, like this last couple of times, the infusions have worked, but not as well.
0: Oh, well, of course, because your body is adapting to it, and your immunity is willing to overcome it, just what you need. But yeah.
1: Yeah, so it's like usually when I get them, you know, I come home and I just crash right away, and I sleep for, you know, 12, 13 hours.
0: That's good, actually.
1: This time, yeah, that's good, but this time I came home and I was waiting to get, you know, that feeling that I needed to crash, and it finally happened, but it took hours, which usually when I get home, it's like, okay, you know, I'm gone. So, you know, it's just, I'm just really happy that they're finally going to look into Gary's hands. And,
0: yes.
1: And, you know, I mean, I'm glad he got out of that darn WellMed clinic.
0: Oh, yeah.
1: So, and as for the transit situation, they thanked me for my feedback.
0: Oh, no. Oh. That's the way of telling you to go screw yourself.
1: Basically, yeah. And so I'm trying to figure out, okay, I've called. You know, so I guess now it's time. I thought, well, I'll email, but they might do the same thing. I am not used to, I've fought things before, but it's usually like I'm when we were at the other apartment complex we lived in, I was part of this tenants council that was trying to get some things done, and usually they roped me into being the spokesperson. But I had other people behind me. I was speaking on behalf of myself,
0: right,
1: and other people, which I still am, but I just only have, you know, like it, when I mentioned that people in wheelchairs find the ramp a little too steep and narrow, you know, they're not going to listen to that because I'm not.
0: Well,
1: you know, I don't have names or I don't have anything other than my opinion, and they don't care about my opinion.
0: No, but they don't want to be publicly shamed. That's why I was hoping there was a TV reporter who was one of those on your side type reporters, you know, that get at the bottom of things. They really don't want this to become a major issue. And if there was an organization, you know, I know I'm being foolish even thinking that, but you know, if there was some organization, or you know, like the National Council for the Blind or whatever it is, who could take this up, or any disability organization where they could publicly shame them, I think that would cause them to get into action, because they don't like that.
1: Yeah, I know. I used to be a member of the Federation, yeah, and I used to be a member of the American Council, and
0: right,
1: I had issues with both organizations, and so I just, you know, I'm not an organization person, but at this, you know, at the same time, I mean, I think they spend too much time saying they're not the other people. It's kind of like the Democrats and Republicans.
0: Yeah.
1: You know, there's like, you know,
0: yeah,
1: well, we're not like them. Well, we're not like them. Well, you know, they're fighting each other, and they're not fighting for us.
0: Yeah, well, and in this case, we're not even wanting you to join somebody. We just want to get somebody who will do something. Like, they have that Coalition of Texans with Disabilities, which is, it's in Austin, and it's consumer-driven about civil rights and accessibility and employment. And, you know, sometimes somebody in one of those offices may want something that they can take as a cause to publicize. So, you know, Austin...
1: And what is this organization?
0: Coalition of Texans with Disabilities.
1: Okay.
0: And it is
1: okay
0: in Austin. And there's also the Austin Resource Center for Independent Living. You know, that's a kind of an empowerment group, just like it sounds. But also Disability Rights. That's free legal advice. Disability Rights Texas. What I'm hoping is you can run into somebody who wants to make a name for themselves, and this would be a perfect cause to do it.
1: Yeah. I know we were talking to Johnny last night. That's why, you know, it was like you were having a slow night, and I was trying to call in. And while I was trying to call in, Johnny called us, so we wound up getting in one of our marathon conversations between the three of us, which is always fun.
0: Yes.
1: But we almost thought of calling you as a group, and then I thought, nee.
0: I don't know. There are some nights when I'm willing to talk to houseplants, so by all means, don't hesitate.
1: But anyway, I had forgotten that I was going to ask him if he, you know, if he knows anybody.
0: Right.
1: You know,
0: from being on the air and stuff. Yeah. But that's what you want.
1: Yeah.
0: And if you could get anybody on the air who would like to, you know, years ago, Bob Cole was real big. I don't know what he's doing anymore, but he was real big in mornings there. And but somebody who's looking for a cause, because this would be a great one to publicize.
1: Yeah, and I think there might be I know there used to be on KUT or KUTX, one of them, there was a disability related show.
0: Right.
1: And, you know, they might listen. They would.
0: Yeah, that same kind of thing.
1: Especially if I could get on the air.
0: Right. That's the sort of thing you're looking at, because you're right that as an individual, they'll just tell you to have a nice day. But we want to get it to the point where it's something that they can't ignore, where they will be publicly shamed for it, because, you know, they don't like that reputation.
1: Right. And, you know, I did say when I was talking to them, I tried the, you know, the carrot and the stick approach.
0: Right.
1: Where, you know, I said, oh, I've been writing Capital Metro for 20 years, and I know that you've always been concerned about... this sort of blah, blah, blah.
0: Right.
1: But, you know, and then I expressed my concerns, but, you know, they didn't even, I mean, I just talked to some secretary
0: right.
1: or phone person
0: right.
1: or something. And I mean, the people that, you know, the names you gave me, those people never even called me back.
0: Yeah, so it's obvious that as an individual, you're not going to make any inroads here. So now we need to find you a bigger gun. You know, somebody, some organization that wants to make a name for themselves. And there's got to be there's someone there. Austin's loaded with these kind of things. Just finding one.
1: Yeah. So... Yeah, we're so woke here.
0: Yeah, exactly. Yeah, well, you know, the nicest thing about Austin is how close it is to Texas. So, because God knows it's not part of it. I used to say that all the time. They loved me. But anyway, I think that's the key.
1: Yeah, I will definitely try that. I was going to write a letter, but I thought, it'll be the same thing as the phone call.
0: It is going to be the same, unfortunately. I can tell from the way they're handling it that you're wasting your time as an individual, but you won't be as a group.
1: Right. So.
0: And it'd be great. It'd be wonderful if someone at KUT picked up the banner, because, you know, that's holy ground to those kind of people. So. Tell you what. That'd be great. So, you know, I have no idea what the programming is, but I sure know that it would get their attention.
1: Right. Yeah, it's too bad we don't know. We knew he did the news there. What is his name again? His wife's name is Fran. Bob Branson.
0: Okay.
1: Was a good friend of ours that we haven't heard from him in years, and he no longer works for KUT, but he might be able to tell me who to talk to.
0: He might, absolutely. Yeah, he retired. But he's been retired now a decade, so, you know,
1: he's been retired a long time.
0: So the chances of him still knowing somebody isn't that
1: high. It isn't too great, but,
0: no.
1: Yeah, the only reason I thought of him was that he and Gary used to do some show together, and they just, when they get together, it's in like these, it almost reminds me of that thing that Hudson and Landry did a long time ago about the two boss jocks, you know.
0: Yeah. Well, that'd be great. Well, you know, if you can find him, he probably has contacts, so it wouldn't hurt. And
1: nope.
0: Yeah, and I think Bob Cole is still on the air somewhere. I don't know what the deal is, but he was a morning man of big impact there for decades. And I know he always used to say to me, you know, because he was one of the people who said, oh, you're going to love Austin. I said, I don't think so. He said, you don't understand. It's a terrible place, but you're never going to run out of things to talk about. You won't have to do any show prep. They'll do it for you. And he was right about that. I said, it isn't worth it. So.
1: Yeah, it's too bad Dale Dudley isn't on.
0: KLBJ FM, right.
1: Yeah,
0: right.
1: And this would be definitely something that he could sink his teeth into.
0: Whatever happened to him?
1: I think I don't know. He's not.
0: Well,
1: working.
0: I
1: don't know whether he got fired or what happened. Gary would probably know more than I would.
0: Let's see. Yeah, I'm trying to find.
1: I used to really enjoy listening to him.
0: Yeah. No, he was there when I was, but never met the guy. He didn't like me. But you know, but that was because he didn't like what I did on the air. He didn't understand that what you do on the air isn't who you are.
1: Right. So
0: that never
1: exactly.
0: occurred to him. Yeah. So anyway, yeah. that was the deal there. Yeah. So I don't know what happened to him. I know about 2022, I think they got rid of him, but he was there a long time. So.
1: Yeah. Yeah, he was.
0: Yeah, well, you're going to find somebody. That's the new task. We're going to find somebody.
1: Yep. Yeah. I'll do it.
0: All right, good deal. Thanks. Talk to you soon.
1: Okay.
0: Okay, good.
1: Sure.
0: So good news about Gary. That is good news, finally finding a doctor who's willing to look into what's going on. I know that shouldn't be something that's a rare treat, but these days it is. And I might put it on my list to try and get a hold of Bob Cole, too. But, of course, you know, my callback list, the only way to get off it is to die. And so, God. Yeah, the only thing that's left of my family of origin, I was adopted, so it's not really a family of origin, but the people who raised me, the only thing left are people in Kuwait. And they write all the time, and I basically ignore them. And, but one of them was always writing all the time, and finally I thought, well, I'll answer. So I did. I didn't hear back. So now I'm wondering, what the heck's going on? Curiosity hasn't caused me to do anything more about it, but, you know, I might. There could be something. All right, so we'll pick it up there. We got Jay, we got Brian, we got Eduardo, we got Sam, and you coming up after the news on WGN Radio.
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8: We've got cloudy skies, 70 degrees at O'Hare. We've also got some light rain. And down in Kankakee, there is a report of a thunderstorm activity. Good evening. I'm David Jennings. 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The work continues to get everybody's lights back on. Reds beat the White Sox 9-8. The Nationals shut out the Cubs 7-0. And the Fire knocked off Cruz Azul 2-1. On the expressways and tollways, I-57 inbound from I-80 to 99th Street in Genoa is closed because of an accident. One person, we're told, suffered life-threatening injuries. Power restoration efforts are underway across northern Illinois. ComEd says about 87% of the power has been put back on to more than 50,000 customers who started the day in the dark. With more rain, residents in central Chicago and the western suburbs are being asked to reduce water use. That way, the Water Reclamation District of Greater Chicago will have some room for heavy rain to go. The battle over the Kennedy Center's future is escalating. President Trump's supporters on the board of the center voted today to put his name back on the building facade so it would read the John F. Kennedy Center for the Performing Arts, restored and renovated by President Donald J. Trump. The forecast from the WGN Chicago Weather Center: showers, thunderstorms, 69 the low, 60% chance of showers and thunderstorms tomorrow, a daytime high at 81, 70 at O'Hare, 71 at Midway, 66 in Waukegan. 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I'm David Jennings, WGN Radio News.
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0: 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I'm Riley James. That is a wonderful song all the way around, and it's definitely a one-hit wonder, a medley of their hit, no doubt about it. But boy, it was worth it, wasn't it? And that was Mike in Elmwood Park who wanted to hear the Jarmels. They're from Richmond, and it was actually Benny King when he was first touring with the Drifters. You know, when the Drifters had been disbanded and manager Treadwell had the name ownership and then got the Five Crowns, which was Benny King, and made him tour all over the country. And hilarious stories on that tour. But when they were in Richmond, that's when they heard the Jarmels. And Benny King said, you know, you guys are good. There's a lot of record companies like to talk to you. And so they went to New York and they met with the Schwartz brothers and Laurie. Laurie signed them, and that was it. Actually, they auditioned with Benny King's signature Stand By Me, but it was the first time that Laurie had signed an African-American group, and I don't think they were the Jarmels at the time. I think they got named the Jarmels after a street in Harlem, but they had been, I think they were the Actors or something like that, something not memorable. And it was interesting because the guy who used to work with the Mystics and the Passions, you know, another couple Laurie groups, got assigned as their manager, and they released a couple things that did absolutely nothing, but then A Little Bit of Soap, number 12 nationally, and that was just huge, obviously. So group continued to perform throughout the 60s, but no matter what they did after that, they didn't hit. They had a lot of personnel changes, and it was interesting because along the way, one of them was Major Harris, who of course later went on to fame with the Delphonics and then independently as well. But I think it really is A Little Bit of Soap and nothing else. But I thought it was a terrific record. So 888-876-5593-8888 Raleigh, and we'll see what requests Jay, and then we're going to do Car Talk with Brian. But Jay in Cincinnati, welcome back to WGN. Jay gave up. Sorry about that, Jay. Yeah, sometimes it takes a while, and but I'm sure he'll call. But Brian is in Seneca, so Brian, welcome back to WGN.
1: To be back. From what little I've seen, Austin's paratransit seems to have superior skills in soaking up tax dollars and providing little in return to the citizens of the city. So
0: yeah, and it's always been that way. And like I say, in 96 when I was there and they started 24-hour free rides for everybody, I said, it's going to be the mobile homeless, and it was.
1: Yeah, well, only so much you can do about that, I guess. Before we get too much further, I'd like to go ahead and put in a request.
0: All right, let's see what you got.
1: Wishing You Were Here by Chicago.
0: Oh, okay. All right. All right. Good deal. We'll do it. Anything else?
1: Okay. Now we'll go ahead and get the AMC Eagle out of the way first, because in a couple of your recent Monday questions, the answers were the AMC Eagle and the Oldsmobile Toronado.
0: Yeah, and by the way, I loved the Toronado. I don't care if it was voted one of the world's worst cars. I just thought it was wonderful.
1: Yeah, and if I dug hard enough, I'd eventually find who was giving the bad reviews on the Toronado, but light to medium digging, I couldn't find them.
0: Ah, well, it's from a book.
1: Yeah, we'll get...
0: Obviously, I look for books and used bookstores and stuff that won't have much on the internet, so I can ask things that aren't easily searchable.
1: Yeah, well, I've got my copy of Consumer's Guide, thanks to Steve and Johnny, roughly 30 years ago, plus, what was the name of the GM executive that Ford, Bunky Knudsen.
0: Oh, okay.
1: Courtesy of Bunky Knudsen, I've got the Consumer's Guide for American Cars, basically 19, whenever the company started up until the early to mid-80s when the book went to press.
0: Okay.
1: It only skims the surface, and you practically need a pallet jack to move it around.
0: There you are.
1: Great book, plenty of text, plenty of pictures.
0: Indeed.
1: But we'll go ahead and cover the AMC Eagle first.
0: Okay.
1: Now, the AMC Eagle its claim to fame over its predecessors, the Concorde and the Spirit, is that to celebrate their having recently purchased Jeep from Kaiser Frazier,
0: right,
1: and killing off any possible chances of them ever getting back to even the level of the 1930s to 40s Nash. But anyway, they bought Jeep thinking it would help the company, and it was a millstone around their neck, but it's ultimately the same thing that Chrysler bought them for when Chrysler took over AMC. But anyway, the difference between the Eagle and the Concorde and the later Spirit, and I'll get to the Spirit in a second, is that the Eagles had what's called a center differential.
0: Okay.
1: Now, which meant they were full-time all-wheel drive. Now, when you have power on more than one driving axle, the way it gets from the engine and transmission to those axles, you know, on something that uses transmissions and not your battery cars like today, is that it has to leave the transmission and go to a unit that has the extra drive shafts on it.
0: Uh-huh.
1: Now, if this unit is locked all the time, it's called a transfer case, which
0: right.
1: is what you'll hear most people with pickup trucks talking about. The problem with the transfer case is that it is like a solid axle. And if you just stick a truck or a car, if you find one, with a transfer case, you stick it in four-wheel drive all the time, eventually it's going to bust the transaxle or bust something else because the front and the rear axles travel at different speeds depending on what you're doing with the car. In order to avoid self-destroying the car and having full-time four-wheel drive, you have to have a center differential. The center differential can have multiple gears in it and can be locking, but it is normally a differential, and it sends the power out to the front axle and the rear axle to the extent that it needs it, just like your differentials on your individual drive axle send power out to the wheels differently depending on what they need. So the AMC Eagle, they all had center differentials on them. And before that, the first of the Eagles was the somewhat larger one. It was the AMC Concorde with a center differential
0: right.
1: on it and raised ground clearance. The Concorde went all the way back to the late 60s or early 70s AMC Hornet. So, especially in this time, these cars have been around for a while. And the underlying underpinnings to the Concorde and the Pacer and the Spirit and the Gremlin and the Matador and the Ambassador, all of that went back to the early 1960s. So it's amazing that AMC was able to do as much as they did and do it as well as they did with all the money they did not have to spend on engineering or anything of the like.
0: Well, they were some of the weakest engines, though. I know they had an option for a four-cylinder, and then the big one was a six-cylinder in line, and I think it was like 4.2 liter. So, you know, that's...
1: Yeah, they were underpowered because they got tired of... trying to maintain their V8.
0: Yeah, but
1: V8,
0: this thing was too heavy to even have been offered as a four-cylinder option. But what I found interesting is that it's considered to be the first and the forerunner to the modern crossovers. And I thought, oh my God, I hate to think that that's what started it.
1: Well, other than being gutless wonders in an era of gutless wonders, there
0: yes.
1: was nothing wrong with the car.
0: Yeah,
1: it would. And if you really were having that, you know, kind of a Jones for power, and you really were that desperate for it, all you had to do was go to the local junkyard and pull the engine out of a Javelin or a Ambassador
0: right. most,
1: and drop it in, it would fit right away.
0: Right. Most people are not going to do-it-yourself car purchasing, though. You know, they want to go in and get it as is. So, now, what's interesting, I didn't know American Motors bought Chrysler. I thought Chrysler bought American Motors, and I thought that was at the end of that run, like about 88.
1: If I said it the wrong way, then obviously I was misspeaking, and I apologize. Chrysler bought AMC because it was the end. AMC was 97% dead and 3% buried.
0: Yeah, agreed. But it was the end of that Eagles run, not the beginning.
1: Oh yeah. It was the very end of it, because in 1979, Chrysler Corporation was in every bit as much trouble as AMC, except they were bigger and higher up, so they had more distance to fall and more splat to go splat with when they finally hit concrete.
0: Yeah, but you know, they weren't as AMC, well, even as other things, but it was Nash and Hudson in the 50s, and
1: they originally put AMC together, and if it weren't for Studebaker's factory and cost inefficiencies, it was supposed to have been Hudson, Nash, Studebaker, and Packard to make the combined AMC, and there was hopes that there was enough, you know,
0: and then,
1: a formation of enough center of gravity to keep the company together. But George Romney, after he merged with Hudson, was quicker than Packard's accountants, who found themselves buying Studebaker's management to put on top of themselves, which worked great for Studebaker, so it was great for Packard too, I guess.
0: Well, and then of course you mentioned Jeep and the Kaiser Jeep. They got about 1970, but 79, yes. Wasn't that the deal where Renault bought into it? I think it became a combination of
1: Renault buying into it and AMC wanting somebody.
0: Yeah, right, exactly.
1: And then give them something to manufacture, and they would rather make Renaults.
0: Right. Right, because they got a chunk of that ownership, I know. But in any event, interesting stuff. Okay, so that's the Eagle. Now, any thoughts on the Toronado?
1: The Toronado was a lot more successful than your reference.
0: I thought so, too.
1: Although it was still somewhat of a niche market. The quality was on average to slightly above for cars of its price class at the time when it was made.
0: Yeah, I loved it. Now, I just loved it in 66.
1: Yeah, now the brakes were a bit of an issue, more so with the heavy front weight bias.
0: Right, right.
1: But in 1966, they were still following federal guidelines, as the most they would do, as well as the least they would do. So the modern brake cylinder on a car is what's called a dual circuit, which means that if you lose the brake, if one of your brake hoses busts on one wheel, you still have brakes on
0: fallback on the others, right?
1: Not a set.
0: Right.
1: This was not the case. This 1966 was the last year where that wasn't the case, where if you had a brake hose pop on one wheel, that got rid of all of the brakes.
0: Right.
1: Now, Cadillac had been using the dual circuit as standard equipment since 1962. Oldsmobile waited until the government stuffed it down their throats in 1967. So the 66 Toronados could pop a wheel and lose the brakes for the entire car.
0: Yeah, it's a possibility, but you know, I knew a lot of people who loved that Toronado like I did, and some of them had the money at the time to buy one. I don't know anybody who went to their doom due to the brake failure. It was a possibility, but I'd never heard about it happening often.
1: Well, no, and it wasn't necessarily, except if you go to the mountain states or something weird like that, when there's all sorts of things trying to destroy your brakes. It's something that people knew how to get around. Mm. Back then, people still knew, if nothing else, to pull the handbrake and pray.
0: Yeah, right, exactly. Like I was talking before about that street in San Francisco. Yeah, that's exactly when you pulled the handbrake and pray.
1: But the other major thing about the Toronado, the first year they actually sold 40,000 units, which for a pricier car was, by all measures, success. Now, in 1967, the second year of the Toronado and the first year of the Eldorado, both models combined did not quite make 40,000, but they were still not considered a failure. Not only that, but the transmission for the Toronado and the Eldorado, the a Hydromatic 425.
0: Uh-huh.
1: Was actually one of the best of many Stellar transmissions GM built, and above and beyond the Toronado and the Eldorado was the transmission for two RVs.
0: Okay.
1: Now, one of the RVs was the GMC RV, which everybody's familiar with when GM actually set up a GM-style assembly line for RVs, and if the fuel crises had not hit when they did, then GMC would probably still be making RVs today. They were that good.
0: Well, all right.
1: And the other one, which is less heard of, is the last year or two of production for what was called the Ultravan RV.
0: Mm-hmm.
1: The Ultravan RV was a rear-engined RV that was originally powered using the flat six engine and transmissions from the Chevrolet Corvair. But when they ran out of Corvair power plants new, they switched over from the Corvair to the Toronado power engine and transmission package, and they ran that way for the last 1 or 2 years of production. Now, they didn't make a lot of them because they were expensive, and of course, RVs, they don't produce a lot of any one particular make when you're talking the
0: Well, they're collectibles. They still have the Ultravan Motor Club. So,
1: they are still collectible.
0: People like them. I thought they kind of looked hideous, but but people like them. So yeah.
1: Well, compared to what else is out there, they have a charm all their own. They're slightly reminiscent of an Airstream trailer, except being more typically painted than polished.
0: Right, so, yeah, absolutely. Though some of them, they did polish them to make it seem like it was an Airstream, but not on your life. All right, well, good conversation, good stuff, and I don't write these books. I just use them as sources.
1: Okay, well, talk to you later.
0: Hey, thanks, appreciate it. Yeah, Monday Night Trivia. That's the hardest thing when I throw out questions is coming up with things you can't research. Because, of course, we do it for the fun. The prizes are worthless. But people, if they can go online, very often will. So I'm on the lookout all the time for those questions that are, unsearchable. There's a term, bastardizing the English language again. So before we get onto it, Anita in Beloit wants to weigh in on the Eagle. So, Anita, welcome back to WGN Radio.
2: Good evening, Rob. Good evening, Holly.
0: Yeah.
2: I'm offended that people think that the AMC Eagle was a terrible car.
0: Yeah.
2: I bought a brand new 1983 AMC Eagle. We paid cash for it.
0: Uh-huh.
2: We ordered it special. It was only on the production line on Wednesdays, so we did have to, honest to God, we asked for it to only be on the production line on Wednesdays, because that's the only day anybody's worth anything.
0: It's nice that you could pick it.
2: Yes. That car lasted over 10 years. It was still running when we sold it, and it actually rolled over the odometer. There was nothing wrong with that vehicle.
0: All right.
2: And yes, the little box where you move it from two-wheel drive to four-wheel drive, it still works.
0: All right. Well, let me ask you, with a history like that, why did you part with it after a decade?
2: Oh, I wanted to get a Chevy Blazer.
0: Oh, okay.
2: Yeah. Well, I was tired of going without air conditioning.
0: Well, that is a problem. I agree with you wholeheartedly on that.
2: And it's like, okay, I've had it. I want air conditioning now.
0: Yeah, yeah, yeah, no doubt about it. I'm with you all the way on that. Well, all right, so another vote for the Eagle.
2: It's like, how can you people say it was a crappy car? I love my Eagle. Are you nuts?
0: Well,
2: it was a wonderful vehicle. It rolled over even.
0: A whole book to this effect, so I don't know what to tell you.
2: Oh, man.
0: So it's at the other studio. Otherwise, I'd go get it and tell you who to blame, but I don't know.
2: I think because it was on it's on the line, only on Wednesday.
0: Okay.
2: You can't trust anybody who works on it on Monday. You can't trust anybody who's working on it on Friday either.
0: Well, I give you a lot of credit for figuring, not knowing that, but figuring out when the car was actually on the line.
2: Well, we told him specifically it could only be on the line on Wednesday.
0: Well,
2: and he wrote that on the order.
0: Oh, my God.
2: Signed, write it on the order.
0: Oh, my
2: only
0: God.
2: Only on the line on Wednesday.
0: I wonder if they really, well, they must have lived up to it. Your car worked for a decade. So, yeah, I guess.
2: 10 years.
0: All right.
2: 10 years.
0: Well, there you go.
2: It's like, yeah.
0: All right. Well, I think I'm about to blow the news. So thank you for calling. We'll talk to you soon. Yes.
2: I'm looking at the clock. It's like 2 minutes to 12. You got to go, baby girl.
0: Okay, bye. Thanks for calling. Okay. And another hour of this right here on WGN Radio. On air,
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0: Yeah, I guess.
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0: up and will work to support local recovery efforts in the heavily impacted areas. NISCO says it is working to restore power to their customers. However, restoration is expected to be a multi-day effort in some communities. Officials with the National Guard say they will be out for the next 3 days clearing debris in the state's hardest hit areas.
1: NIPSCO says of the nearly 300,000 people in the dark, they've been able to restore about 70,000 customers. ComEd crews are getting the lights back on across Chicagoland. Over 50,000 customers were without power after the weather hit on Tuesday. ComEd Distribution Operations VP Jeremy Smith says this is the 20th major weather event that they've had to deal with just this year.
2: One of the things that sticks out for me is just the pockets of devastation. Storms are not new to the area, but just the amount of devastation to the communities, our equipment, the facilities of the communities in general has been a lot.
1: ComEd says they should have 99% of their customers knocked offline back on by late Saturday or Sunday. The chairman of the Chicago Bears, George McCaskey, and the Bears president, Kevin Warren, talked to reporters about what's happening with the search for a new stadium. Warren said there's no deal for the team in Springfield. WGN political editor Tamon Bradley says both houses of the legislature actually did take action.
3: Bills did, in fact, pass in the Illinois legislature. A Senate measure would clear the path for a stadium in Arlington Heights, while House legislation would support mega projects. Governor Pritzker encouraged the team to make playing what they're looking for.
4: It is on them, just as it is on any organization, a business or otherwise, that wants help from the state of Illinois to come to us and tell us exactly what it is now that they know what parameters are acceptable to the legislature.
1: The Bears are reportedly considering two specific sites in Hammond. The USS George Washington is on its way to the Middle East after reports of mental health and supply issues aboard the long-deployed USS Abraham Lincoln to the Middle East. News Nation's Elizabeth Vargas.
5: Lincoln has been deployed since November, first heading to the Pacific before it moved to the Middle East in January, where it's been ever since. Now, long deployments can be part of the job, but this one is unprecedented. Family members say some sailors have become so exhausted and desperate they're sharing suicidal thoughts. Several have even reportedly tried to throw themselves overboard.
1: Secretary of Defense Pete Hegseth denies the reports about issues aboard the Lincoln, calling it fake news. Almost a year after the U.S. and Mexican governments pledged to collectively battle cartel drug trafficking, federal law enforcement and military units are about to slow down a notorious group known for smuggling heroin, cocaine, and marijuana into the United States. News Nation's Allie Bradley.
6: It really was a whole-of-government approach here with state and federal partners in lockstep involved in today's show of force. The U.S. Border Patrol, CBP Office of Field Operations, CBP Air and Marine, ICE, the FBI, the DEA, the ATF, Texas Department of Public Safety, Texas Military Department, U.S. attorneys, and the Mexican military. Now, these agencies convened because they say the threats posed by the cartel don't fit neatly into any jurisdiction. The U.S. attorney representing New Mexico saying that Juarez cartel operates with impunity across state lines.
1: A jailer has some things to say about those much-talked-about shock gloves as the former head of Immigration and Customs Enforcement defends plans to distribute the devices widely. The AP's Jennifer King.
7: White House border czar Tom Homan is defending plans to spend up to $20 million to give ICE officers electric gloves that can deliver a painful shock. In an interview on Fox News Channel, Homan says the gloves are a tool to help officers end confrontations without using lethal force. In Bardstown, Kentucky, Nelson County jailer Justin Hall says his agency began using the gloves sparingly 4 years ago.
8: They strap on, and basically you got a power button that you hit.
7: Paul says that unlike tasers, the gloves do not leave burn marks or cause people to fall down.
8: It lets you get the control of the person to where you can get them in a safer location and actually try to gain compliance.
7: Civil rights groups say the gloves are cruel and there are concerns about their safety. I'm Jennifer King.
1: WGN Sports, Cincinnati beat the White Sox 9-8. The Nationals shut out the Cubs 7-0. And the Fire got the better of Cruz Azul 2-1.
9: We see a little break in our wet weather during

0: in the daytime hours on Friday with cloudy skies and maybe just an isolated shower. Temperatures reach into the low 80s with breezy easterly winds and humid conditions. Another round of showers and storms moves in later in the day by the afternoon and evening, with the potential of heavy rainfall and possibly a few stronger storms within that system. Temperatures fall during the overnight hours into the upper 60s. Several rounds of showers and thunderstorms will also move through the area on Saturday, with highs into the mid-80s, high humidity, and breezy southwesterly winds. We finally break this weather pattern by Monday. From the WGN Weather Center, I'm meteorologist Alyssa Donovan.
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it was Mike in Elmwood Park who wanted to hear Silhouettes. A lot of people thought the Rays were from Philadelphia because that was a hit on Cameo in 1957. Not true. The Rays were actually from New York, and they had been on Chess, and they couldn't get arrested on Chess is really the truth. But then Cameo, that was a huge hit. Of course, been redone by half of everybody. And as I was saying when we were talking about that with Mike about his request, I said, you know, I know there's tons of covers of that, but speaking of Philadelphia, I thought the Futures did the absolute best job of a cover.

0: single in 1980 on Philadelphia International did absolutely nothing, but I thought it was just a delight. It was a Bob Crew and Frank Slay who wrote it, of course. All right, so 888-876-5593, 8888, Raleigh. Okay, good. I see Jean on the phone. I want to find out how it's going with her. So, Jean, welcome back to WGN Radio. How are you doing?
1: Oh, I'm excellent. I've only had 2 hours since I talked to you, and Kim has only had an hour and a half. It's been a grueling, grueling thing, but we couldn't get anybody after long. We finally got them to come at 2 in the afternoon, and your prayers and your love and everything helped me and helped us so much because I had a miracle. He didn't have to do the wall. He just had to do the sump pump and make some alterations. Twisting into the wall was something that never occurred before. He said that if the pump had wanted to burn out, and with this particular pump that my grandson put in years ago, it didn't do that. Instead, it backed into the wall to the outside plumbing. And that was the pounding in the wall. And like the whooshing. But, you know, I've told you so many times, I've had so many miracles. I had another one. The pump burnt out as he was opening it. It gave its last big grind. Okay. And it went off. And he said he was so sorry that they couldn't get here because, you know, there's so many of us, you know. Well, my grandson won't have electric in Indiana until Monday.
0: Wow.
1: And here in Illinois, they still have quite a few thousand to go in Tinley Park and Homewood and Flossmoor. And, you know, it's bad for everyone here in this middle section. But I won't complain. I had a miracle.
0: Good.
1: It cost me a lot of money because some pumps have gone up. And he says, it's $2,000. And I said, for just the pump. He says, well, I have to do other things down there with, you know, cementing and all that business. I says, well, go ahead. And the hotel would have cost me more than that.
0: Well, absolutely. And in today's dollars, that's a bargain.
1: It is, because I would have been flooded and had more damage than Carter's had too.
0: Yeah, right. So the wall is
1: dry.
0: The wall is dry, by the way, so we're okay with the wall?
1: The wall is dry.
0: All right.
1: We have all that. He said not to worry about the wall.
0: Okay.
1: As he explained it to us, all the different sounds and all the swooshing, it was like flushing.
0: Okay.
1: With this particular pump that was put in there.
0: Okay.
1: And so that flushed back into the wall out to the sewer. There's a big sewer in...
0: Yeah.
1: Well, I'm on a corner. It's hard to explain to you. I have my address is on Whitworth, but the front of my house is 148th Street. My big backyard is facing LaSalle. So with that, I've got the big sewer out in the front of Wentworth, goes out to the street. Now, if I had the water, like he said, and they had to go into the sewer, that would have been, you know, about $30,000.
0: Oh, my God.
1: The village doesn't, the village does not take care of inside. Like that sewer, they don't maintain. My grandson puts stuff in there every month. Some kind of thing.
0: Well, now, when you say sewer, is it a septic tank?
1: No, it's a, you know, into the ground with a cover on it.
0: Yeah, well, I think that would be a septic tank, because I don't think you're still in a situation where you've, got something other than that. I'll bet you it's a form of a septic tank.
1: Maybe that's what they call it. You know, my husband, God rest his soul. He took care of everything, and I'll tell you, I feel 100 today instead of 92, believe me.
0: I'll bet you.
1: You know, it was something because we waited and waited. We kept drinking coffee. Dunkin' Donuts was here to deliver us coffee to get us through that after we talked to you and got us through, and then picking up stuff. Because down in the basement, I wasn't through with that other situation that I had, you know, from my other
0: school. Right,
1: absolutely. The roofer was here, but I still need drywall. So now the drywall man has to come in and repair right. the bathroom ceiling upstairs. Oh. I haven't had that yet. And it's just been a little too much. And then, you know, we had to pack up Elizabeth last Saturday yeah. to go to Nicholas. And the poor kid, you know, his office, he's got an office in the place he lives. Because he's in marketing, and then with him, no electric, and he's yeah. got three women there, and he's sending the baby, and he said he's going goofy now.
0: Oh, I'll bet. Well, you know, when you've got all these different things in play, the big thing is never look at the big picture. Just attack one thing at a time methodically, and don't look beyond that, because it's overwhelming otherwise.
1: It is.
0: Yeah. Now, I assume you have a septic, and I also assume that where you are, they don't have city sewer, right?
1: No.
0: Okay, so then you'd have a septic, because your only other thing you could have would be a cesspool. And that's what we have where we are. That's how old this kind of area is. But the government outlawed mm-hmm. cesspools long ago. So that the problem is that when you have a cesspool failure, you've got to go septic, and that requires a lot of space on a lot. But it sounds like you've mm-hmm. already got septic, so that's not an issue.
1: I see. But what I know about it, is all I know, Nicholas has to put this stuff in there.
0: Oh, yeah. No,
1: every month.
0: Yeah, that would be either way.
1: I guess for tree rots or something. Tree rots.
0: Yeah, right. Yeah. So, yeah, it's a septic system.
1: Oh, okay. Thank you. You're giving me an education. I'm 100 years old learning about all this.
0: Yeah.
1: This is really something else, I'll tell you. My brain is, like, so tired. And I said to Kimberly, I said, you know, if we ever sleep, it will be sleeping through the weekend.
0: And that'll be fine, too.
1: All right. You got that right.
0: Yeah.
1: You know, but, you know, you're amazing. And you know what? You reach all of us. And you're so, so beautiful and kind. And, you know, I hope that your future, you'll have a long, beautiful life, you know, because you have so much to give. And, you know, you help so many people. I heard you talk and speak to so many people and give them hope. And that's what we all need as we age, and you're so beautiful. And I want to thank you, too. In between, I didn't have you on, and all of a sudden, I hear a playing of my song,
0: yes.
1: You in My Dream.
0: Yes, the Platters.
1: And I said to Kimberly, as soon as I have a little something, I said, I got to sit down for a while, and I'm going to, you know, call her when I can, you know, get my bearings and tell you thank you, because it's a beautiful song, and I'll always see my Elias in my dreams.
0: All right. Well, good deal.
1: I love that song. I never heard it by the Platters, and I'm going to buy it. I'm going to have Kimberly buy it for me.
0: Oh, good.
1: I liked it real well, and I never heard it, and I said, oh, my gosh, she soothed my brain again.
0: Well, good.
1: And, it's important to me very, very much. And I hope you live a beautiful, long life, too, because, you know, just hang on to John as many years as you can, because that's what keeps us going, you know?
0: Oh, you betcha. Well, you know, our deal is I go first. And I've told him, you know, I'll snatch you back if you think you're going first. If you're going first, kill me first, because I'm very selfish this way. So, yes.
1: You know what? I think that we both wanted that in my day. I didn't want to leave him go, and that was my problem. But a lady that was at our nightclub that we always attended, she said that night when I was it was in between the hospital, we got back and forth, and she said, "Tell him that you'll be all right," and that's what happened. And those words resonated to him, and all I did was rub his cheek and gave him a kiss, and he was off.
0: Right.
1: You know.
0: Oh, that's right. And that's exactly what he needed to hear. I truly believe that. Now, of course, in my advance directive, John calls it the hangnail clause. You can take me out for almost anything because I'm ready to go.
1: Oh, that's something.
0: Yeah, absolutely. People are amazed when they see all the conditions where I'm leaving. Yeah, absolutely. You know, no one has ever said, "Dear Lord, let me linger." So not going out that way.
1: No, you're so right. Everybody I knew in my whole family was that way.
0: Yeah.
1: You know, nobody wanted to linger once something hit them.
0: Well, exactly. And I don't know. I don't know anybody who feels differently about that. I'm sure there are people who believe there's nothing that's coming next or what have you. But for most of us, no. We'll skip the suffering part.
1: Right. We have to. Believe me, because I watch little Thea now. There's a picture that Elizabeth had sent from Nicholas that they went to last Sunday to an apple park or apple something anyhow. And there's a picture of Thea holding a little lion. I call him little now because that's the middle name. And it's a beautiful picture. Her color's better, you know. So we all think that something's working with her treatments of the cancer.
0: Oh, good. That'd be wonderful.
1: I'll have Kimberly, she's on the park bench, and she's holding him, and it's real sweet. And, you know, because he's got that catheter since he's 4 years old.
0: Yeah.
1: So I said, he's frisky. I said, don't forget, he's frisky. Because, you know, so he doesn't bump it, you know.
0: Yeah.
1: Yeah, but anyway, her color's much better. So, see, God works in this, you know, mysterious ways. We don't know things. And, but she's making it. And that is a pleasure. And it, you know, relaxes Nicholas a little bit. But
0: sure.
1: She's got a lot more of this. He's got to take her to the airport. He says, they use the stone. You know, the formulas and the cereals for the baby, then he's got to have the big power for all his computers for his office there. So he's working it back and forth. He's keeping real busy. And he says, well, you haven't had a baby at all.
0: Yeah.
1: He's only had the daughter, you know. But anyway, it's a crazy world, you know. Everything comes in bunches.
0: Yes, it does.
1: But anyway, I lucked out with Gelmaly Drizzle. Through the night.
0: Good.
1: And at noon time, a big drizzle came, and I said, oh my, that's getting more picked up. I said, it's all going to go, because I've been through that once when I was younger here, and I carried the buckets out, and my neighbor seen me, and he came over and turned everything off, the water line up. But, you know, we don't know how to do all that. And, I don't want to now.
0: Right.
1: And I do too much shield. But anyway, we made it. We made it.
0: Yeah.
1: And I hope that a lot of other people are making it because their electric is not on. And, you know, the devastation with that.
0: Oh, yeah.
1: I know it, you know. Because when I had my big flood in Homewood, my first house, I was on the front page of the old Daily News here in Chicago. They came and took my picture of the house. And then I was going to stay. We redid it. And then 2 weeks later, another storm came, and it came right to the front door again. So we said, we're out of Homewood because we're not taking a boat out again and it being stranded.
0: Yeah.
1: So I had it early, you know, in my marriage. Kimberly was only just a year old.
0: Wow.
1: And when we bought that little house from Marriott Builders back then.
0: Sure.
1: But we got out of that. So I started out my life that way with marriage and all the things that go on with houses and houses. But we made it. We made it.
0: Absolutely.
1: And
0: I'm so grateful. Absolutely.
1: And you know what? You helped me. And you help all of us. Believe me, you do. And I appreciate you. And Kimberly does too. And Elizabeth, we all do. And stay as nice as you are because, you know, the world is a little crazy out there.
0: Yeah.
1: We need people like you.
0: Well,
1: we all need
0: you.
1: The faith and kindness, and that's all. It doesn't cost us anymore to be nice than to be nasty, you know.
0: That's absolutely true.
1: And, yes. Well, thank you so much again, and you got me through it.
0: Well, good.
1: You really did.
0: I'm glad it worked out. That's an excellent end to the story.
1: Oh, my God, yes. And he was a nice man. He was gentle and nice and considerate.
0: Good.
1: And he says, you know what? I'm going to call my supervisor, and he says, I'll see if I can get a little money off. And he did. He on the 18-something, whatever that was.
0: Well, good.
1: That was nice of you. His name was Sean. I said, oh, that's a good name.
0: Yeah.
1: Good old Irish name. Yeah, but anyway, he was pleasant, and he's going to do the laundry tub for me, too. He's going to ask a friend, because my house was built in 68, and the laundry tub is a big old cement one. But what they did, he said back then, they put the brackets into the floor before they put the cement laundry tub in there. And he says, that's why now you've got a leak. It's old, and he's like, I can't use it. So the tube my grandson made to go into the sump pump. And he said, that's okay. Your grandson did a fine job. But he said, the laundry tub, he said, we can't do nothing with it. I said, well, I have to get it out of here. And I said, Lou Vandrano, WGN, when I called back when this happened, he said it would have to be just chopped up and somebody to take it away. Well, I called many people, and nobody wants to chop it up because it's that heavy old cement.
0: Sure.
1: So he's going to talk to a friend, and he's going to let me know what they would charge to chop it all up and get it out so I can get a new one.
0: That'll
1: take care of a new pump. I won't have to worry about the wall. And I got to get the laundry tub out, so that'll be next.
0: Well, good report. But like I say, don't concentrate on the big picture. One thing at a time, and you'll get through it.
1: You're right. You're so right. I do one thing, and then I'll go to the next.
0: That's exactly it. You betcha. All right, good to talk to you.
1: Okay, I'll rest up and think about you, and you have a good weekend and rest well, too.
0: Well, thanks a lot. Appreciate it.
1: And I really like the music, and that was wonderful.
0: Okay.
1: And you take care now and have a good, healthy, blessed weekend.
0: Okay. All right, you too. Thanks. Appreciate it.
1: Okay. And
0: all right.
1: Bye for now.
0: So we are in the news, and that's okay. If you're listening on the stream, you, of course, are still hearing me. And if you're listening on WGN, once again, I'm talking to myself, but I won't be in a few minutes right here. I'll be talking to Robert and Eduardo and Sam and Dean. And maybe you two coming up on WGN. Why am I saying that? WGN's not hearing it.
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7: There's a lot going on around Chicagoland when it comes to water and where it's gonna go. The Metropolitan Water Reclamation District of Greater Chicago has issued an overflow action alert. It's because there's more rain in the forecast, and some spots where they hold water are getting close to being topped out. WGN's Lauren Lapka.
8: According to the Metropolitan Water Reclamation District of Greater Chicago, as of Thursday morning, the McCook Reservoir and tunnels are 95% full. The Thornton Reservoir and tunnels are 69% full. Residents are encouraged to reduce water usage by delaying showers and baths, flushing less frequently, and waiting to run the dishwasher and washing machine. The tunnel and reservoir plan is designed to reduce flooding, improve water quality in Chicago area waterways, and protect Lake Michigan from pollution caused by sewer overflows.
7: Severe weather in Indiana, meantime, has led to catastrophic flooding, home damage, and road damage. 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
9: The National Weather Service issued rare flash flood emergency as water just poured into these neighborhoods. I mean, these houses are completely submerged. It swallowed roads. It stranded drivers. The videos are shocking, and residents are saying that for themselves. Take a listen.
10: This is nuts! It is howling. Oh, our poor tree up here is taking a beating.
7: Indiana Governor Mike Braun declared a statewide disaster emergency. And O'Hare marking the completion of new gates for American Airlines.
11: After reclaiming the title of world's busiest airport last year, the celebration now is about the reopening of two gates for American, part of an overall $300 million renovation of the terminal that includes new baggage carousels, construction of a new Admiral's Club, refreshed gate space, updated bathrooms, and expanded amenities.
7: That's WGN's Ben Bradley. WGN Sports, Reds over the Sox 9-8. The Nationals shut out the Cubs 7-0. And the Fire knocked off Cruz Azul 2-1. The forecast from the WGN Chicago Weather Center. Overnight, showers and thunderstorms, low 69. Later today, cloudy, 60% chance of showers and thunderstorms, and a high of 81. 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

0: WGN Radio. I'm Raleigh James. There's the original 1960. Yeah, on Profile. Little by little, Junior Wells. He released it and redid it, actually. Won't say re-released because it's redone. He did it with Buddy Guy again in 1968. But, you know, probably 36 people have done that song. But that was the first one. It was released in February of 1960. And I don't think anybody topped it, though a lot of people had it, whether it was B.B. King or you name it, Southside Johnny and the Asbury Jukes. Yeah, everybody. But, yeah, I don't think you get better than that. All right, so that was for Marty. Promised I'd play that. 888-876-5593 is 8888 Raleigh. Robert in Chicago, what's up?
1: Yes, I've got a couple of requests. Let me see here. Yeah, I'd like to hear You Don't Know What You've Got Until You Lose It, Rel Donner.
0: Absolutely, Chicago record.
1: Oh, yeah. And one of my favorite early Elvis ballads, it's just called Don't.
0: Oh, of course.
1: Oh, yeah, yeah, yeah. And maybe one day next week when we have more time, I'd like to talk about a station that you've probably heard of, and you might have even known some of the DJs, a little station, WBEE, at 1590.
0: Of course, yeah, we've talked a lot about that, but I'd love to talk about it, yes.
1: Yeah, Jim Dandy Reese and Lon Dice and all those guys,
0: sure.
1: Okay, Raleigh.
0: All right, call me back, and call me back earlier, and we'll talk about WBE next week.
1: Right. Okay.
0: Good deal. Thanks. Appreciate it.
1: Sure.
0: Chicago has a rich R&B radio history. Very often brokered time stations and things like that. But even so, it was, you know, basically a dollar a holler. What else would they do? But man, there was some good shows. So let's see. Sam and Gurney is checking in. What's up, Sam? Welcome back to WGN.
2: Hey, Raleigh. Thank you so much for taking me on. I just wanted to say that I always try to stay positive, but right now I'm just going through a very negative time, and so thank you for taking me on. But
0: you know the deal. Don't think of the big picture. No matter what, pick the one thing you can handle right now and do something about, and concentrate on it.
2: Yeah, well, I just wanted to say that I have a brother-in-law. I'm not going to mention names. I'm not about name-calling. But I have a brother-in-law that owns the largest plumbing company in Illinois.
0: Okay.
2: And he has done so many people, including two of my neighbors, like terrible business. And they're, like, up for... They're basically going to lose their houses because of how he has paid them. And when they were supposed to be paid like $32 an hour, he was paying them $8 an hour. I won't go into anything.
0: That's very unfortunate. But when that's a repeat offender, so to speak, very often things can be done about that. When you're violating minimum wage, for instance, there are laws that are pretty codified that can come back to haunt you.
2: Yeah, so I just wanted to get your opinion on it. And I have tried to help them, and...
0: Well,
2: I'm just so sorry.
0: You know, in a situation, obviously, I don't have all the facts, and you don't have to give them to me, trust me. But based upon the Cliff Notes version, it seems like this is habitual with this guy. He doesn't care, so appealing to his higher interests isn't going to do any good whatsoever. So the first thing they have to do, you know, when that's the case,
2: Can I interject for a moment?
0: Go ahead.
2: I just want to say that at the same time that this is going on, that these people are suffering this, he's like taking Australian vacations.
0: I don't doubt it. You've painted the picture. We don't need to any more information. I've gotten this. He doesn't care, and he'll do what he wants and live his life his way, so to speak. But if what he is doing is against the law, then this can be filed, and there are absolutely state agencies that will act on this. You know, they can absolutely shut him down if he's violating the law. Now, if he's not violating the law, you've got another thing on your hands, because obviously there's no written contracts, so you don't have anything where you can, you know, go to court and show evidence, because what they say or what they promise, that means nothing. All right. So, you know, if it were me and I was going to advise those people, I'd say think hard about what he might have done that could have violated state law. And that's how you're going to go after them. And there are, you know, usually even calling the agencies direct is good enough. But there are also organizations that will help people in that situation. So I'm not saying, oh, get a lawyer and sue them, because it might be hard to get a lawyer on a contingency case unless it's such a pattern of behavior that it's happening to enough people that this could be a class action suit. You know, I don't know how many people we're talking about, but if it's, you know, a handful of people, what they need to do is hopefully find something that he's done that violates state law.
2: Right. And so thank you for very, very, very much for your thoughts. And in reaction to everything else, I just want to say that if you could play like a Righteous Brothers song for me or something.
0: I've only got one bumper left this week, but I can play a Righteous Brothers song for you next week.
2: Okay, that sounds good.
0: Okay.
2: I'll
0: do
2: it. Thank you very much.
0: All right, maybe for once in my life. All right, good deal. Keep me posted.
2: All right, bless
0: thanks.
2: You.
0: Appreciate it. Yeah, it's tough. Absolutely tough. But, you know, when you're dealing with casual employment where you don't have a written contract, you're not going to win. And he said, she said. Even though he got witnesses. But if someone's violating state law, oh, there's a lot of ways to go with that. Indeed. All right. So 888-876-5593. Dean is in Freeport. Welcome back to WGN Radio. Okay, Dean was going to talk about AMC cars, but he decided to go to sleep, and it was a good move, Dean. I don't blame you a bit. When you're next up, call us back. Ken in Chicago, welcome back to WGN Radio. Nope, Ken gave up. All right, well, I guess I have that effect on some of you. But Marty in Whiting called. Welcome back to WGN Radio. So what you got?
3: Morning, James.
0: Yes, indeed.
3: I just happened to wake up, Marty's from Whiting.
0: Yeah, and you heard Junior Wells.
3: Yes, sir. Thank you very much. I just happened to wake up in time to record it.
0: Well, good. It's my favorite version.
3: And I've told you before, every time I record or request a song, I always record it. So, yeah, thank you very much. And, thank you very much, Raleigh.
0: Absolutely. Happy to do it. Talk to you soon.
3: Okay, bye.
0: All right, so 888-876-5593. All right, so apparently Dean was not sleeping. So, Dean, welcome back to WGN Radio.
4: Can you hear me, Raleigh?
0: Loud and clear.
4: Well, excellent, excellent. I think I was wiping the tears from my eyes from the last half hour. You two girls had me crying, but you are a blessing. You know many, and you're very, very patient with people, and so that's that is a real positive. And I don't know, the older I get, I find that I'm more patient than what I was 40 years ago. So,
0: oh, yeah. Well, you get to the point where you realize none of it really matters. The heck with it all.
4: Yep. Amen to that.
0: Yeah.
4: Hey, I was going to just catch up on a few things. The Montgomery Ward sign hasn't blown down.
0: Good. Glad to hear it.
4: I was in the Beef LaRue parking lot last night, and all of the lights are on.
0: Oh.
4: But they aren't open, but somebody's paying the electric bill.
0: Good.
4: Because they had all the lights on inside. So, you know. Hey, now I didn't get exactly what you began when you were talking about the Oldsmobile tornado.
0: Uh-huh. Well, here's the deal.
4: I think that was the subject last week. Yeah.
0: Yeah, it was because Monday Night Trivia, not this week, last week, or it might have been this week, I don't know, questions about the world's worst cars. And this is based upon books that people have written, obviously. And so two of them that came up that I described, one was the AMC, the Eagle, and the other was, and I disagree with the Toronado. I thought the 1966 Toronado was a marvelous car.
4: Oh, my gosh.
0: And I fell in love with it when I saw that the dial was stationary and the numbers moved on the speedometer. That was just so cool. And the other thing is those electric windows, man, they'd go up in a picosecond, you know. And I just adored that. So, I thought it was a great land yacht. And but apparently some people who critique cars said it was one of the world's worst.
4: You know, back in the day, let's see, I would have been about 14 years old, and when the cars would, you know, come out in the fall, we would go downtown, all the dealerships had the windows covered. You couldn't see the cars until, you know, the day, and it was usually like October when the next year would be.
0: Or latter September, right, and they would always have, you were 14 so you weren't invited, but they would always have a cocktail party, and it would be the cocktail party where you'd be there and you'd walk around the new cars and all that. I loved it. I absolutely loved it.
4: Oh, yeah. Yeah, that was always, you know, and... Well, as kids, we would go down and get free hot dogs, free donuts.
0: Oh, sure.
4: That was a good, you know, gig back then. But the only time I don't see any old Toronados around here. I do see one on TV in the very first year of Mannix. Mannix ran for 7 or 8 years.
0: Right.
4: He drove a Toronado. And then he switched to a Dodge, and then when the show ended, I think he was driving a Chevy Camaro.
0: Unacceptable. So, absolutely.
4: Unacceptable. Yeah, but that was the only old Toronado that I can remember in a television show.
0: They still every now and come up for sale. It's been more than 10 years, but I looked at one, actually. But John was uncomfortable in it. His body didn't work well with it. But, yeah, it had that 425 cubic inch engine and that big V8.
4: Wow.
0: And, oh, man, I just loved it. But, yeah, they still make them now. We did get an old Cadillac, and it was great because it had the world's largest trunk. And John used it on his gigs, and we used to laugh about it, saying we got a trunk with a car attached to it. But it was the best Cadillac, except when the air conditioning fails on cars that are that old, you really can't replace it because the stuff that was used as Freon isn't legal to make anymore.
4: Oh, yeah.
0: So we still mourn that car, but, AC was non-negotiable. I had to have AC, so that went away. But, yeah, I still see 66 Toronados for sale, and, if John fit in it better, I probably would have done it. Oh, yeah. Well, you can do it on eBay. We've actually bought cars on eBay. And, in fact, the Cadillac was the best deal ever because, you know, they didn't say it was a little old lady car. They said something like it had 100 and whatever it was, 25 miles or whatever. Well, it turned out it didn't have 100 anything. It was like a 25,000-mile car. It was, literally the little old lady. And it was, other than when the air conditioning failed, it was just the absolute best.
4: I check out Craigslist about every week, and then if I see something where it says, one owner, grandma drove it to the, church, and I'll kind of call, and then the guy will say, oh, you're too late.
0: Yeah,
4: darn.
0: That's funny. When I sold that Cadillac, I put it on Craigslist, and a few weeks after I sold it, some guy called from North Philly, and by that time I was living in Idaho, and he said, I'll buy it. I said, oh, well, it's sold. He said, I'm just going to kill myself. And I said, well.
4: He already had his heart.
0: He was convinced.
4: His heart.
0: Said, well, if it makes you feel any better, the AC didn't work, so I don't know. Yeah.
4: So the other thing, on the AMC Eagle, one of my friends had one, and my dad was a big AMC guy, Rambler guy, and he had one of the ugliest cars AMC made, which would have been the Pacer.
0: Oh, yeah, Pacer is absolutely, it's award-winning for that.
4: Yeah, and the kid who bought it from my brother, he's an auto mechanic, and he's on Facebook under Soltis Automotive. Okay. And he has that car on his Facebook page. He redid it, and he's got that ugly AMC, 1975 yeah. AMC. And then, but you know, back in the day, the AMX, the Javelin.
0: No, absolutely. You know, and they did, and many of their cars have nice optional 8-cylinder engines. I mean, most of the time it was that reliable inline six. But no, they had some nice optional engines on that. I agree. I think it gets a bad reputation that in some ways is very undeserved.
4: Yeah, yeah. Now who made the Avante?
0: Oh, well, I liked the Avante. Avante, yeah.
4: Yeah, I thought those were super cool. You know,
0: yeah,
4: it was
0: Studebaker.
4: The Coronado even.
0: Right, it was Studebaker.
4: Yeah.
0: Studebaker.
4: Okay, Dad had a couple of Studebakers.
0: Yeah, and that was a very short run. That was less than 18 months. That was like middle of 62 to the end of 63. But that Avante was nice.
4: Why did they stop that one?
0: Well, I think there were a lot of reasons. Studebaker, the company shut down. They were in South Bend, and they shut down that plant in late 63. So the Avante wasn't the only reason, you know. I mean, it was, but it was nice. It was a standard V8. It was kind of a small, a 289, I think,
4: was
0: the V8.
4: Yeah, but trunk, I remember.
0: Right,
4: yeah.
0: But they offered a larger supercharged, and they claimed it was the fastest production car in the world upon release. I don't know that that's true, but that was how they always marketed it. And then. There were a couple local Studebaker dealers who bought the rights and the tooling, because the Studebaker went belly up, and so they hand built the Avante II, and they started that in 1965. And what they were using there was Chevy V8 engines, and so
4: I remember that.
0: Yeah,
4: but
0: right.
4: You don't ever see any of those out your way, do you?
0: No, I have not seen any in a long time. I worked with a guy in Indianapolis who had one, and that was the 70s. So, yeah.
4: Yeah.
0: Yeah.
4: And the Nash Rambler, that was one company?
0: Yeah.
4: Nash Rambler was one company,
0: right. Well,
4: and they...
0: Yeah, absolutely. And, AMC, AMC was an amalgamation, and it was an outgrowth.
4: American, yeah,
0: yeah.
4: Okay.
0: So absolutely.
4: Okay.
0: And that had been, a number of things, the AMC Javelin, which you mentioned. But I think it started out, trying to think when it started out, I think Hudson, Nash Kelvinator and Hudson. In 1954, those two merged, and that started what became American Motors. So
4: now, back in the day here in Freeport, that's in the day where we had Henny manufacturing, and Henny used to make the Henny Hearst.
0: Oh yeah.
4: Yeah, I have a couple models that
0: oh,
4: I had
0: great.
4: Had handed down. Yeah,
0: I love it.
4: Of those, but. Yeah, that's another industry was here at one time. But
0: well, call me earlier next week. We can talk more about it. And, we can also talk about Hudson, which was involved in that merger, too. So, okay, thanks.
4: Have a great weekend.
0: Okay, you too.
4: Uh-huh.
0: All right, so now with that in mind, I've got a spare few minutes, and I'll tell you who they belong to, our first-time caller. We're going to meet Christopher. Christopher's in Chicago Heights. Christopher, welcome to WGN Radio.
5: How are you?
0: All right. Thank you for calling.
5: You know what? I think I heard you last night, possibly, because we're without power. So I did the old time, put the transistor battery in. And,
0: oh, yeah.
5: Man, I fell in love with you. So I turned the generator off this evening, keep the freezer cool. And I heard the Toronado guy.
0: Yeah.
5: Knowledgeable guy.
0: Yeah.
5: So I'm like, that's pretty neat. His gearing was a little bit different than I know, but hey, I could be wrong. And then I heard the girl with the AMC Eagle.
0: Yes, 10 years.
5: Why wouldn't you sell that if you love that car to get a blazer with air conditioning? So
0: well, that's it.
5: I bought a 1947 Ford Business Coupe, completely restored it.
0: Oh, great.
5: And the only thing I did not do is I didn't put mohair back in.
0: Okay.
5: Because of the mice. That's not good, conducive in Chicago winters, because it's a nice nest. Mm-hmm. But before my father passed away, I took him for a ride, and we were talking about...
0: I hate to do this. John just said I'm out of time. I didn't even realize this. I've ended the show. Will you call me earlier next week, maybe Tuesday earlier, like 10 o'clock or 11 o'clock?
5: I certainly can.
0: I'll look forward to it. Thank you. All right.
5: Okay,
0: and,
5: thank you.
0: Yeah, John says I'm about to be off the air. So apologies to Eduardo and to Brian and to Chuck. And, well, Monday Night Trivia Live on Monday and then Tuesday through Thursday, the usual stuff. So until then, that's a wrap. I thank Adam for keeping us on the air and John for screening your calls. But above all, I thank you for calling. And especially thanks to Christopher, our first-time caller. So talk to you Monday night. Until then, I'm Raleigh James. It's WGN Radio.
6: Okay, you're clear. Have a good weekend.
0: Thanks a lot, Adam.
6: See you.
0: All right. Now, if you're listening, I know I didn't replay the stream. Well, I didn't digitize the stream from last night's show, and I'm not digitizing tonight right now. But I promise I will get back to you before morning. I've got to finish what I was doing. So with that in mind, I'll leave you with a little 2020 news. Yeah.
7: 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I'm Grant Marshall, 2020 News. Real news, real stories, real fun. Lullaby Witness News, barely alive, slow-mo, late waking, mocking in Memphis as a morning TV news anchor's caught catching a catnap during a cut-in, FTV Live reports. But is it her fault? Most newscasts are so dull, anchors look like they're struggling to stay awake to spit out a hostage tape. Besides, newsrooms are snake pits. Couldn't someone have woken the poor anchor up? Keep it here on 2020. When news flakes, we kick it. Faking bad. Seems there's a Pablo Escobar fan born every minute. Some Swedish cheatball who calls himself El Silencio is set for the slammer for his scourge plunder fire flim-flammery fixated on the late cartel kingpin. Seems Silencio of the scams cooked up a crime ring of fire by peddling far-fetched foolishness like Escobar-themed phony flamethrowers and fake gold smartphones. Suckers paid top dollar and got nothing but a claim to flame, the feds say. All that litters may not be gold. Paint it whack. Blind your own beeswax. Some camera-shy piece of work's been spray-painting over closed-circuit crime cams, cops say. Allegedly, this Florida man always feels like somebody's watching him, so Artful Dodger's designs are claimed to have covered up, count 'em, 8 cameras with a fresh coat of paint, but the license plate reader Refusnik got glimpsed by, guess what? Cameras he missed, the fuzz say. No paint in the pokey for this perp. And that's what's happening. I'm Grant Marshall, 2020 News.
0: Death, many more of them fearing going that way.
8: Because you're basically, you don't know who you are, and you're going out that way.
0: Right.
8: And you have no way of really, you've even lost the ability to communicate with those more closest to you.
0: Right. Absolutely. And, you know, there's all sorts of interesting stories about how, you know, just before passing, people will suddenly have a moment of lucidity and they'll recognize all their family and all that. Those are heartwarming stories.

0: was first discussed was a woman who was 49 years old, and she already had been diagnosed with early onset, and she got to the point where she was placing a sticky note on her steering wheel to remind herself to drive on the right, because as a jogger, she was used to keeping left, so she started to confuse the two. And I'm thinking to myself, and she's driving? You know, a sticky note on the steering wheel is insufficient.
1: Yeah, so, and at that point, you kind of know that maybe you shouldn't be behind the wheel.
0: Well, and you know what? What was interesting, of course, is the reason that she was interviewed was when she went to the doctor and asked if there was anything she could do. The doctor said, "Good luck with that," and she wound up trying a medical protocol that worked. I mean, it didn't bring her back to a state of mental cognition, but it certainly did reverse a lot of this. So, and you know, we don't know. Everybody has a theory about what can cause this, whether it's prions from mad cow disease to genetics to whatever. We just don't know. And it is interesting that we're starting, because unfortunately it's so prevalent that the doctors are starting to revisit the idea that it was just a fait accompli and nothing could be done about it. And so they are, and of course pharmaceutical companies would like nothing more than to come up with a miracle drug. But at the same time, it's fascinating. And if they actually can make the neurological connections, I think that would also help stroke people. People who've had brain changes because of strokes.
1: Yes, it was. Because here's the thing, Alzheimer's originally was discovered in the 19th century.
0: Well,
1: like it was
0: yeah.
1: But it didn't become a prevalent disease until the 1980s.
0: Right. And some people would say, well, that's because we're living longer, but that really didn't explain it. There were so many things, and we know so little, and sadly, until recently, it's just kind of been written off. Well, that's it, you know, and I don't think we're any closer to having a real idea, but the thing that is really jarring to me is that you're not definitively diagnosed until after you die.
1: Oh, yeah, they have to do a post. Or if you want your loved one,
0: if you want to know, right, you're going to have to go through that autopsy process for it. But the idea that we're talking about something that we don't even know how to identify it other than symptoms, it just frightening as all get out.
1: And I think that we will probably discover that there's a few things that are, I suspect, maybe environmental, mm-hmm. and maybe a few things that are things that we are not have very little to do with the environment.
0: Right.
1: And I think it's going to be 50-50.
0: Right. It'll be a cocktail. It'll be a cocktail of things, and genetics will be in there as well, because, you know, that's always any guess. You know, somebody can smoke forever and live to 98 years old. Somebody else smokes, they're dead of cancer at 40, you know. So genetics are playing a role of it as well. But I agree that it's going to be more than one thing, and it would be really good if we got a handle on this. I don't think there's anyone around anymore who doesn't have someone in their life, even if it's somebody at a distance, who isn't dealing with Alzheimer's or who didn't deal with it. It's just that pervasive.
1: Yeah, and really, as that unfortunately, that famous line from that college fund goes, okay, mine is a terrible thing to waste.
0: Yes, right, exactly.
1: Although in this case, to make a slight adjustment to that, a mind is a terrible thing to lose.
0: Oh, absolutely. But of course, that line, which was so wonderful for the Negro colleges, that was a great tagline. But then, of course, Richard Pryor, you know, when he kind of caught himself on fire freebasing, and it came out, the mind is a terrible thing to baste. I've never gotten over that. Now, every time I hear that line, I think of it in that form. So I don't know what to say about that. But you also had an interesting story talking about conditions and their cures. That rare hair loss disorder turns out comes from a skin moisturizer?
1: Apparently people were rubbing this, and for some reason it started making their hair fog or

0: disappear.
1: Oh,
0: I'm
1: God.
0: Like,
1: oh, God.
0: This
1: yeah.
0: is,
1: yeah. And you were worried about dry skin? Oh, God. Yeah. Just
0: yeah,
1: horrible.
0: You start thinking, okay, what else can, okay, can the pharmaceuticals and the big they come up with that would be even worse than what I don't want to know about.
1: Yeah. Yeah, I'd say. So I guess think twice about that skin moisturizer. Always a wonderful group of stories, and thank you, thank you, thank you.
0: Okay, you're welcome.
1: All right, talk to you soon.
0: Have a nice day.
1: Okay, bye.
0: Okay.
1: Bye. All right, so yeah, good stuff. 888-876-5593. Well, not good in some senses, but interesting stuff nonetheless. So we will get to Eduardo, and we have Ruth and Mike and Cindy and you on WGN Radio.

0: your heart out, Herman. This is the original 1964 on Colpix, and a fine song. 888-876-5593, 8888-RALEIGH. All right, so what are we doing here? We're talking to Eduardo is what we're doing, I think. Eduardo, welcome back to WGN Radio.
1: Hey, good evening, Raleigh. Thank you for playing the Eric Clapton request.
0: Hope you liked it.
1: Yeah. Hey, before I get into the weather, I got my mother to get those knee injections.
0: Yeah.
1: She has arthritis.
0: Right.
1: On Monday, and then today we did the flu shot.
0: Okay, and how's she doing?
1: Primary doctor. She's well.
0: Good.
1: The primary doctor, when she saw her last week,
0: okay,
1: where she got the B12 injection too, reminded her, yeah, get the flu shot because that season's coming up.
0: Well, so, there you are.
1: Yeah. So that was good. Hey, good news. I saw this baby that they found from the Columbia earthquake. That made my day.
0: Yeah. Yeah. That's where you start to realize that a lot of it's just fate. You know, things that shouldn't happen. And in this case, a nice thing that shouldn't have happened. So it
1: did.
0: That's great.
1: They said that they have 7 airports. I saw this on the Spanish news while I was waiting, that 7 airports are closed.
0: Well, yeah.
1: In that country, so.
0: Yeah, well, this is serious, and the baby was in an apartment building, and what I don't know, because it was a fairly sizable building, I guess, is were there any other survivors?
1: Yeah, hey, Raleigh, you think there'd be like an alarm that would say, I mean, I know we have like tornado sirens, but the siren would alert you of a pending earthquake.
0: No.
1: Then you would get out of the building.
0: Yeah, right. But to the best of my knowledge, and I'm, of course, an Angeleno, so I grew up with it, but there is no real advance warning. Many people will think that things happen prior, little tremors and stuff like that, but there's no real correlation of which I'm aware. I don't know. To the best of my knowledge, you don't have any reliable warning. You know, again, after the fact, you can look back and say, oh, well, look at this and that or the other. But as far as like with tornadoes, you have the watches when weather conditions are ripe for them. And then you have the warnings when they've actually been seen. So you've got something to go on there, something concrete.
1: Yeah, which I believe happened today because my younger brother told me that the tornado siren went off.
0: Right.
1: Because he's over there by Midway.
0: Right. So I don't think there is anything, and I could be wrong, and somebody can easily call, and I hope they will. I don't think we've got a line available now, but we will soon. They have earthquake early warning systems. You know, I've seen these at various engineering colleges and stuff like that. But what we're talking about is in terms of reliability, like a tenth of a second or maybe a few seconds notice, but not more than that. You know, what they're detecting is initial seismic waves that are non-damaging, the P waves. We don't feel them, and that's when the moment it starts. But by the time it can detect a P wave, there's nothing we can do about it. The S wave is coming.
1: Okay.
0: So, you've got they're operational. I know they have them, and yeah, I've seen some of the also some of the maps in terms of what is predicted and all that, and they're downright scary. But they've got them, but I don't know anywhere where we're talking more than seconds.
1: Well, Raleigh, this is the second one, as you know, what happened with Venezuela last month.
0: Well, sure.
1: So, is it just like working its way up to Central America, eventually to the Angeleno land?
0: Well, anything's possible. And, of course, we know where some fault lines are. One of our strongest fault lines is actually New Madrid, and that's the center of the country. Manhattan's on a fault line. A lot of people don't realize that. It could be anything. And, you've got everybody predicting everything, including sunspots. So, it's hard to know. But let's face it, as we drive around and we look at some of the beautiful formations of mountains and hills and all that, well, how do you think they got there? You know, I mean, things happen. We don't think about them happening in our lifetime, but I would say anything's possible. And of course, you know, the seismo labs work on this to try and find this out. And you know, there's one they call shake alert because seconds matter. But you know, I would contend that no, for the most part, seconds don't matter. You know, when you get right down to it. But if there was something that would, you know, even give you 5 minutes, that's something. But 10 seconds, what are you going to do? You know, and so I'm not sure. But you get a lot of conspiracies now about why we're having more and all that. And, you know, who knows?
1: Yeah. Well, that gets thrown into like, I mean, last week we were talking about the, you know, the land being dry, you know, no water and all that.
0: Oh, sure.
1: The fires and all that, that's all part of it.
0: Well, sure. And, you know, people who are like talking about climate change, there's always climate change. The earth is absolutely alive that way and vibrant, and things do change. And we can look historically and see the ice ages, or, you know, see the other areas where places that are, you know, surrounded by ice now were tropical. I mean, of course, the earth continues to shift, and we'd be foolhardy to think that it wasn't going to continue to shift. We just never know if we're the generation that's going to be, you know, on the planet when it does in a major way.
1: Yeah, I don't like to believe in conspiracy, so I just think it's just, I mean, the weather changes year to year.
0: Yes, of course it does.
1: Yeah,
0: absolutely, it does.
1: Yeah.
0: And you know, the idea that that we can control that. No, I'm sorry, we're not not quite that powerful. So
1: yeah. Well, we hope that the buildings are, you know, up to standards.
0: Well, and that's now
1: you raise coming down.
0: Right. You raise a very interesting question.
1: Going sideways.
0: So. Right. Very interesting question, because of course, in places that are prone to earth movement, and like for instance in Southern California, there's some areas that it's almost daily. You know, I can't believe how many people love Palos Verdes, for instance, the peninsula there, because that ground is moving every damn day. But the idea that you're going to have somewhat of a quake is known, so the building standards control that. And, for instance, the high-rises in downtown L.A., they're basically built on things that can roll and sway. You won't like it when you feel it when you're up on the 50th floor, but the idea that the building has the give is what's going to save it from collapsing.
1: Yeah.
0: So, but I don't think that there are building standards, firstly, in many of the countries we're talking about. Colombia, for instance, it's got some areas that, you know, it wouldn't take much to destroy a neighborhood, you know, in terms of how it was built, as far as that goes. But even in places that have fairly good standards, if it's nothing you've ever encountered, is that actually written into the code?
1: Yeah.
0: You know, like, for instance, if you're from California, one thing, like when you're putting dishes in your kitchen cabinets, you latch those doors. You latch them because if you're going to get a tremor, everything's going to fall out. So it's just second nature you're going to latch the doors. But, you know, when I've lived in other places, no one is even aware of the concept because they're not expecting the dishes to fall out of the cabinet.
1: Did you ever feel like when you're over there? Did you ever feel like a seven or?
0: Yeah, I absolutely, a serious earthquake. Serious, no, but you know, tremors, big tremors. Yeah, you betcha.
1: Okay.
0: The worst, I'll tell you, the absolute worst is being in an elevator when it happens. I hated that.
1: Oh, yeah.
0: but I remember once I was asleep and we had a big tremor and some books fell on me. So I'm like, well, that's a fine way to wake up, you know. So you know, but it was my fault because I shouldn't have had bookshelves right there. You know, if you think about it, that was my stupidity. But sure, there's nobody who has spent years in California who hasn't been involved in tremors. We were sitting in a restaurant north of San Francisco, John and I, and he had not been involved in them at all. And all of a sudden, the plate glass windows, they just swayed. They bowed out and bowed in because it was, you know, it was movement. movement. But obviously, they were designed to handle that because nothing broke.
1: Yeah, San Francisco was the one that had the 8, I think, in the early 1900s.
0: Oh, yeah, of course. Of course. But that, yeah. You know, that all sorts of things involved in that. But as far as in recent times, in many of our lifetimes, not yours necessarily, but that 1964 earthquake in Anchorage, that was a doozy.
1: Okay.
0: And that was really bad. And that they still have Earthquake Park there, in fact. So that was huge. And so it was Good Friday, and it was right after quitting time at work. And oh man, you hear about magnitudes, and of course they weren't measuring them exactly the same way, but on today's scale it would be about a 9.3. And, you know, we're not talking about that in any of the quakes we're talking about now. 9.3 makes it the second most powerful quake ever recorded. And again, before 1900, nothing was recorded. So we don't know what was there and probably so. But yeah, a 9.3, this is not good, to say the least.
1: Yeah. Yeah. Okay, Rob, I'm going to get out because your lines are full, so I'll call back later in the week.
0: I'll look forward to it. Appreciate it.
1: Thank you very much, Raleigh.
0: All right. So 888-876-5593, 8888-Raleigh. And we have Sam in Gurnee. Sam, welcome to WGN Radio.
2: Hey, Raleigh. I just want to say that I love Eduardo.
0: Yeah.
2: He's like, he is such a wonderful guy, and I just want to compliment him for his composure and the way he handled his conversations, and he always has so many good things to say.
0: Yeah.
2: So I just want to compliment him, but I was, the reason I was calling, because earlier in the program you played Return to Sender by Elvis.
0: Yep.
2: And I recalled another song that he did called U.S. Mail.
0: Of course.
2: Which relates.
0: Yes.
2: Which relates to some degree. So I was going to see if you could play that.
0: Oh, sure.
2: If not, sure. Okay. But
0: yeah, that was 1968. Jerry Reed wrote that.
2: Really?
0: Yes.
2: Did you ever hear what Jerry Reed said when he saw Elvis?
0: I'm almost afraid to hear this. What?
2: Jerry Reed said, he was sitting in a room, and he said, I walked in. He said, Elvis walked in, and he said, I'd never seen such a handsome guy in my whole life.
0: Oh.
2: And he said, I thought,
0: yeah.
2: That's so funny. You can look it up. But Jerry Reed said, damn, I wish I was a woman right now.
0: Oh, jeez. Okay.
2: But anyway, yeah, but if you can play that, I would appreciate it. And
0: okay.
2: I just, like I said, I just wanted to compliment Eduardo because every single time I've heard him talk, he always has something interesting to say. He's a wonderful guest on your program, and I just appreciate him very much.
0: All right. Well, it's always good to hear from you. Everything good and everything on an even keel with your granddaughter?
2: No, we're still going through it.
0: Sorry to hear it.
2: Unfortunately. Yeah. I'm not going to get into it deeply with you, but I will just inform you that we've received her back, but we are going through it, and it's costing tens of thousands of dollars.
0: Oh, of course it is.
2: And, you know, and so we're just going through it, but I appreciate you asking.
0: All right.
2: And
0: good deal.
2: We'll
0: get you U.S. mail, and I might even try to round up the original Jerry Reed version.
2: Yeah, okay.
0: All right, thanks.
2: Sounds good.
0: Appreciate it.
2: All right, you have a good one.
0: All right, you too.
2: All right, bye.
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3: I'm a U.S. male because I was born in a Mississippi town on a Sunday morning. Now, Mississippi just happens to occupy a place in the southeastern portion of this here United States. Now, that's a matter of fact, buddy. You know it well. So I just call myself the U.S. Mail. That's M-A-L-E, son. That's me. Now, I said all that to say all this. I've been watching the way you've been watching my miss. For the last 3 weeks, you've been hot on her trail. You kind of upset this U.S. Mail. You touch her once with your greasy hand, I'm gonna stretch your neck like a long rubber band. She's wearing a ring that I bought her on sale. That makes her the

0: WGN Radio. I'm Riley James Royce. That's Elvis from 1968 on RCA, of course. Now, a year earlier, the guy who wrote it did it, and I think Elvis was kind of channeling him. I think that myself, but I'll let you decide.
1: Now, I'm a U.S. male because I was born in a South Georgia town on a Sunday morning. Now, Georgia just happens to occupy a place in the southeastern portion of the United States. Now, that's a fact, buddy, and you know it well. So I just call myself the U.S. Male. M-A-L-E, son, that's me. Now, said all that, say all this. I've been a-watching the way you've been a-watching my miss. For the past 3 weeks, you've been hot on the trail, and you kind of upset in the U.S. Male. Now you can touch her once with your greasy hand. I'm gonna stretch your neck like a long rubber band. Cause she's wearing a ring that I bought on sale, so that makes her the problem.

0: Sorry, Elvis, but that's my choice anyway when it comes to that. All right, so 888-876-5593, 8888 Raleigh. I believe that Mike in Elmwood Park has a request or two. All right, Mike, what's up?
1: Yeah, I was wondering if you could play Sorry I Ran All the Way Home by the Impalas.
0: Okay.
1: And a little bit of Soap by the Jarmels.
0: Okay.
1: Yeah, I was talking to my wife. I had bypass surgery about 8 months ago.
0: And how you doing?
1: In January. I'm doing great. I couldn't be better.
0: Good.
1: You know, they didn't open my, they opened my chest, but they didn't crack my ribs. They went on top of my heart.
0: Yeah.
1: And they did it that way. And I got one little incision on my leg that you can't even see. And then, of course, the other incision. Yeah. But other than that, I'm doing great.
0: Excellent.
1: Yeah, I'll be 73 in October.
0: Ah, a young man.
1: Yeah, and I'm a crossing guard in the next town. I live in Elmwood Park, but the next town over is River Grove, and I'm a crossing guard there 5 days a week, 2 hours a day.
0: Good.
1: Keeps me out of the house.
0: Absolutely, and keeps you on your feet and keeps you doing something. I think it's great. I'm glad you're doing well.
1: Oh, yeah. And I enjoy your show. I mean, I have you on every night, even the repeats on Friday.
0: Ah, all right. Well, thank you.
1: No, I listen. You're welcome. You have a great show, Raleigh.
0: All right, we'll talk to you soon. Really appreciate it. All right, so, we've got another hour to talk about whatever's on your mind. I'll try not to be so long-winded. We got Fran in Austin and Ralph's in Rockford, and Nick is in Baltimore. The Ruth and Cindy duo. Cindy once said, I understand Ruth, and so then I got an email from Amy saying, well, since they understand each other, you should have Cindy and Ruth talking to each other. Okay, maybe we're not going to do that, but... yeah, although I don't know, but maybe one right after the other. How's that sound? And don't forget, we have the new moon coming up tomorrow at just after 12:30 Central Time in the afternoon, and it's also a solar eclipse. And so, the astrologers and all that are going nuts about what it portends. But particularly if it's sitting on your Pluto, and it is, by the way, if you were born between like 1950 and 54, kind of like our last caller, Mike. Yeah, well, that eclipse will affect them, if you believe it affects anybody. So I leave it to you. And of course, should you really be interested in this, there's no shortages of people on YouTube right now telling you what's going to happen. I'll wait and see for myself. So I'll wait and see if we can talk to you, hopefully next hour right here on WGN Radio.

0: WGN Radio. I'm Raleigh James. Nothing like the Channels. Yeah, so distinctive and so wonderful as far as I'm concerned. They were only around for 3 years, from 55 to 58, and in 3 years they were on half a dozen labels, at least. I'm trying to think off the top of my head, but we're talking about a lot of labels. And yeah, that was on Whirlin' Disc, Stars in the Sky. But yeah, let's see, Gone and Fury and Port and Hit and Enjoy and Groove. Yeah, I'm sure there's more, but all right. And actually, I just found a letter, and Liam wrote it in June. Sorry, Liam, I hope you're listening. He's 17 years old, and he is a Coloradan. He's in somewhere. Bertaud, why can't I find this on a map? But I'll look for it. So anyway, he loves listening to shortwave radio, and I don't blame you. And I am delighted that you're listening to me. We played Shirt Spells May Ring back in November for him, but he has a couple of other requests. Now, Tonight by the Mellow Kings, I actually played after he wrote this letter, but I hadn't gotten it yet, so that doesn't count. I guess I have to play it again, don't I? And Stars in the Sky, the Channels, no one has ever requested that before, so I am thrilled about that. And he also wants to hear a lovely Jerry Butler song that we'll play next. So now I'm going to look at his town on a map. All right, so probably driven through it more times than I can count, but I don't know. So where are we now? Yeah, I know, famous last words. Let's talk to Fran in Austin. Welcome back to WGN Radio.
1: Hi, Raleigh.
0: How are you doing?
1: I'm doing. Okay. I had my infusion on Monday, and so that's why I didn't check in on Monday Night Trivia, because I was kind of out of...
0: absolutely, but hopefully it, at this point, did you some good.
1: Yeah. All so, right. But... still itching and stuff, but other than that. That itchy, twitchy feeling.
0: Right, yes, okay.
1: Poison ivy. Anyway, I was calling to talk about a little bit about my grandfather when he had dementia.
0: Yeah.
1: And it made me think about something. Well, a couple of times he woke up, and he couldn't speak any English, but Spanish was his first language. So, that's completely understandable. But he would talk sometimes about things that had not, like he would say something about the maid and something about the chickens. And he never had a maid in his life that we,
0: we're aware of, anyway,
1: that
0: yeah.
1: we know of.
0: Right.
1: And, he would just talk, sometimes he would talk about things and people that nobody had ever heard of.
0: Which is interesting, because obviously he heard of them, and you wonder where it came from.
1: Yeah, and so makes me sometimes wonder, because I've seen a couple of other people, and it makes me sometimes wonder if that curtain is drawn.
0: Yeah.
1: What do they call it? There was a name for it, and I know it's left. What's left? The
0: probably some kind of a veil.
1: The veil. Okay. Yeah. And you can see. Yeah. You experience some of your former lives.
0: Yeah.
1: Because it just seems very plausible, especially watching my grandfather.
0: Sure.
1: Talking about the maid and, this
0: right.
1: kind of thing. And it's just, yeah.
0: Well, that's why I really wish there was some medium. They bring back everybody. They're talking to Johnny Carson or whatever. Somebody else is dead. But they never talk to anybody who has suffered from Alzheimer's, because I'd like to know what was their cognition about. What was really going on?
1: Yeah. Now, unfortunately, my grandmother, it was terrible. My grandmother was seeing demons.
0: Okay.
1: And she said some things to my mother that really just, she says she always hated her.
0: Ooh. Yeah, and you wonder, is that their inner truth coming out?
1: Yeah, you know, and there were some problems between the two of them, but it's weird because they were, we used to call them the two superpowers. but on the one hand, but then they were also very close in some ways. But, you know, it totally messed up my poor mom.
0: Oh, yeah.
1: You know, she was seeing, she said, you know, get those kids out of here. And
0: there
1: my
0: were no,
1: mother's there, like, what
0: kids,
1: you know,
0: right.
1: There were no,
0: right.
1: Yeah.
0: Yeah. What running, kids, right.
1: Running,
0: yeah.
1: Running around saying, blank the old lady, you know, and that kind of thing. And so it's like, oh God, you know. But I'm going to read, Chris Christopherson wrote a book. While he was going through his dementia issues. And I guess, you know, he could write the book in his more lucid moments.
0: Right.
1: And, you know, apparently it's quite an interesting book, so I'm going to see if I can...
0: Yeah. No, I did not realize he wrote one, and I'm gonna look this up right now, because I agree. If he had lucid moments in between, did he actually write about what he was thinking during the non-lucid moments?
1: Yeah. I'm wondering about that. But, you know, he also says things like, you know, if you've done something to me and you feel guilty about it or something, I don't remember it.
0: Oh, that's
1: interesting.
0: You know,
1: or it's all, everything's in the moment. And, you know, if he doesn't remember who you are, you know, and that sort of thing, it's harder on you than it is on him.
0: Well, it's interesting because, of course, with you telling me about your grandmother hating your mother, oh, man, that's even more interesting. If he's saying, I don't even remember it, well, she remembered it.
1: Oh, boy, she did. And none of the, you know, I mean, she called me, my mother called me just sobbing. And my mother is pretty stoic. I mean, or she was, but, I mean, she just. It just pulled everything that she thought she knew about her relationship with her mother. Somebody was telling her, well, she didn't know what she was saying and she didn't mean it. And I thought, not the way my mother tells it. My mother does sometimes have what I call creative reality, or did.
0: Yeah.
1: But I don't know. I mean, that really, in fact, you know, I was almost afraid to go, you know, I still have regrets that I didn't get to see my mother before she passed.
0: Right.
1: But sometimes I think, well, is she going to say she hated me?
0: Yeah. Oh, man, that's interesting. Okay, so I just looked up this Christopherson thing, and apparently he didn't have Alzheimer's, which is really interesting. He started to...
1: Oh, I thought he did.
0: Well, yeah, here's the deal. He started to have memory issues in his 70s and, you know, trouble remembering lyrics. And so doctors did diagnose him, saying, well, you've got onset of Alzheimer's disease. Well, it turned out in 2016, a doctor tested him, and he actually tested positive for Lyme disease. And after going through quite the regimen being treated for Lyme disease, his cognitive function and memory noticeably improved. And that's what allowed him to continue to perform. And then, of course, he passed away in 2024. But so it was more of a Lyme disease misdiagnosis than it was that he had Alzheimer's.
1: Oh, wow. Okay. Well, yeah. I might still read the book anyway.
0: Well, I'm trying to find the book, and I'm not finding one, because that's how I stumbled across this that I just mentioned. I'm not finding any that he wrote. There are others that other people wrote, but I'm not. So if you find it, let me know what it is.
1: I will. I'll do that.
0: Yeah.
1: So thanks for playing the Earl Jean for me.
0: Oh,
1: I appreciate
0: yeah.
1: that.
0: Yeah. It's a great record.
1: I love that. Her voice is just amazing.
0: Oh,
1: I love her voice.
0: Absolutely, and so wonderfully identifiable. So
1: yeah, it is.
0: Yeah.
1: It's just, smooth as silk, and just she's got a great range, and no wonder they used her. I mean, I can hear her, in other groups, and she really stands out, even if she's not doing the solo part. But I love what she did in Foolish Little Girl.
0: Yeah, right. Her version of that is just terrific. And so,
1: yes.
0: But what a soap opera she lived. Because, of course, while she was with the Cookies, she wound up giving birth to Jerry Goffin's kid. And she was...
1: That's what I remember you saying.
0: Right, and Jerry was married to Carol at the time. That wasn't as surprising as Earl Jean was still married to, I think his name was Grant McRae. He was, to this day I've wondered, well, what did Grant ever say about this? And I've never been able to find that out. So, Revis, that was his name, Revis, because she at that time was Earl Jean Revis, and what the heck, and I don't know what happened to Revis, but I don't think they divorced, I don't know, but anyway, that was it. But her Cookie stuff was great, and I agree with you, I love her version of Foolish Little Girl.
1: Yes, anyway, I guess that's all I have for tonight. No news on the transit situation. Nobody's calling me back.
0: Gee, what a shock. What a real shock. Yeah. Well, stay at it. We want to hear this. Yes.
1: Okay. Well, right. I'll let you know if anything happens.
0: Yes, absolutely. Thanks. Appreciate it.
1: Okay. Bye.
0: All right. So, Capital Metro, some holier than thou about how woke they are and everything else. Yeah, well, until it comes to actually helping somebody who might need it. All right, Cindy in Chicago, welcome to WGN Radio. All right, Cindy, what's up?
2: Well, I had two songs. Well, one thing I wanted to... first of all, before I forget, there's another scandal at a cemetery over, I think, cremation. I can't remember. It's the Bohemian Cemetery on Pulaski. And the reason I even paid attention is my mother's side is buried in Montrose Cemetery right across the street. So I just noticed the Bohemian Cemetery was across. So I've heard of the Bohemian Cemetery over there, but there's some other kind of scandal there, too.
0: Well, what it was, I had heard about that, too, but apparently officials had discovered that there were equipment failures and there were 39 remains waiting for cremation that were not kept at proper temperatures. So that was it. But all 35 have since been cremated, and they knew who all 35 were. There wasn't a mix-up there.
2: Well, you know that one on the scandal on the south side. The woman probably running the funeral parlor took the money people paid her and went to the casino and blew it all.
0: I have no idea what actually happened, but it's unforgivable, and hopefully they'll throw her under the jail.
2: No. So then I have two songs. One I don't know if you would play. Where's my reading glass? I don't know where my reading glass. The first one was this one you'll play. Let's Get It On. We all are special people.
0: You're talking about Get It On. You're talking about the Marvin Gaye record.
2: Yeah.
0: Okay.
2: Well, I'm not in the mood for anything mushy
0: All right.
2: But then the other song is. We All Shine On by Lennon and Yoko Ono.
0: Oh, no, that's not going to be happening. I'm sorry.
2: Well, I finally figured out what that song is about. I mean, I knew to a point, but...
0: I don't know. I don't care. We're not going to be playing it.
2: But anyhow, it's about how the wheat and the tear grow up together and we all live out in eternity.
0: Okay, then. Appreciate the call.
2: Anyhow, the other thing I wanted to tell you is just a story about my mother. We were coming home from Lombard, from the my mother had chiropractic treatment for her knees. And, we were by Mannheim and, Irving Park. And all of a sudden, my mother looked up out the window and said, "Oh, the sky, the clouds opened up, and I see angels in the sky."
0: That's not a good sign.
2: Well, no. Well, yeah, she died about 6 months later.
0: All right. Well, the angels came for her.
2: Yeah, I guess, you know, I don't know. I'm not afraid to die, you know. I don't know. I just believe there's some, you know, something.
0: Oh, yeah, well,
2: absolutely.
0: I'm ready to go. Tonight will be fine. Okay, good to talk to you. Thanks. Appreciate it.
2: Okay, bye-bye. Right.
0: Yeah, I think the universal thing is nobody wants to linger. Yeah, you don't really want to be struck down with, and that's the horror of Alzheimer's, for instance. You don't want to be struck down with that. But as far as otherwise going, my favorite was a guy in Austin. I've probably told you this before, but he was playing golf with a friend of mine. And right there at the hole, all of a sudden he says, whoops, and he grabs his chest, gotta go, and he literally dropped dead. And so, yeah, so that's the way I want to go with the whoops, gotta go plan. That's the one that's for me, and whenever, that's fine. So we'll see. You know, I don't know what I can tell you about the other side. As I say, all the NDE things I listen to, I think, well, that's just the demo version. Nobody who's really gone has come back yet, and that's kind of a shame. So I don't know who the mediums are talking to, but it would be good if they turn their attention to people who've had Alzheimer's, because I think we'd like to know, what were they thinking? All right, so yeah, I've gone off the deep end now. We'll play another one of your requests coming up on WGN Radio.

WGN Radio. Raleigh James, and that's for Liam. And we're going to check out the news. Well, actually, we are checking out the news. So, I don't know, Liam, are you listening on the stream? Hard to tell. Hope you enjoyed it. Either way, we'll get back to it in moments here.

0: So that's the third for Liam. And if he's listening over the air, he didn't hear me talking after Mr. Western Union Man, there was. And the Mellow Kings, of course, they weren't around for too long either. So, well, who was? When it gets right down to that era, but 1957 on Herald, of course, and yes, indeed. And what I was saying is, I said I would look up Berthet, and I think it is pronounced Berthet. I don't know, but I realized, yeah, I've driven through it many times. It's hard to miss because it's between Longmont and Loveland, right there on 287. So, all right, thanks for listening, Liam. Now, 888-876-5593. Nick is in Baltimore. What's happening tonight, Nick?
1: Hey, good morning, Roy.
0: How are you?
1: Hey, thanks for taking my... Oh, I'm doing okay. I wanted to mention something. You were talking about weather earlier.
0: Yeah.
1: And I remember back in the mid-60s, you didn't have the weather warning systems you have now.
0: Oh, that's absolutely true. And of course, you know, I think it's so funny because you also didn't have the percentage of rain. And to this day, when the television weather will give you the percentage of rain, most people have no idea what that really means.
1: Oh, yeah.
0: Yeah, and there are incredible fights on that. People think, well, 10% chance of rain means it's going to rain in 10% of the area. No, it doesn't. You know, on and on it goes. Yeah, but you're right. It was much more approximate than exact.
1: Right, and I can remember one time, this is like back in 1965, I think, and I must have been 8 years old way back when, and it was summertime, so we were all out of school, and we had this storm. We must have had a tornado, because later on we heard of roofs being torn off. In fact, there was a tornado today. It's been the tornadoes in Chicago. We had a tornado today. I don't think it touched down, but it was down in the Dundalk area. So, I haven't heard the news, so I don't know if there's any damage. It probably was. There's probably some power lines down or something. But the other thing I wanted to mention is that we had about 10 or 11 years ago an earthquake here, and all I can tell you is it's felt like, and I had retired by then, and the house shook, and it sounded like when you're on a train, that metal, you know, the hitting the tracks and stuff. That's what that sounded like to me. But the whole house shook, and it went back and forth. It was like really weird. I thought the hot water heater exploded or something.
0: Right. There's no active fault, but there's a number of small faults there. So you don't really get earthquakes as much as you get tremors. And, they're fairly low. And they can be different. Like, some of them are sharp, and others of them are rolling. You know, they're not all the same.
1: Yeah, this was kind of rolling.
0: Yeah.
1: I think.
0: Yeah, well, some of them are very rolling, and others are absolutely sharp. And there's a lot of them, but like I say, they're under two in magnitude for the most part.
1: Oh yeah, but when that happened, you couldn't get anybody on the phone. It was just the lines were so overloaded that you know.
0: Interesting.
1: And like for a half an hour, you couldn't call anybody. And you know, the cell service was down. The regular service was down, too. So it was really weird. So.
0: Yeah. Well, there's no major fault there. But I'm sure they've got a couple seismometers. Every state has them somewhere. But, again, who needs the 10-second warning?
1: Right. Yeah. It's much more prevalent out on the West Coast.
0: Oh, yeah, well, active faults. But, you know, that's the thing. One of our largest faults is New Madrid, and that's the middle of the country. You know, that's Missouri and things like that. That could go. We don't know what to think about that. And there's a pretty big fault under Manhattan.
1: Oh, really?
0: Yeah. So.
1: I never knew that.
0: Yeah, that's what they say. Obviously, I'm no expert at it, but I think it's called the 125th Street Fault. So it's diagonally across Harlem. I don't think that it's any more active than what you're getting in Baltimore, though. But, yeah, the 125th Street Fault. So that's
1: one.
0: The only reason that reason it came to light is because it had an impact on the subway. When they were engineering the direction, they didn't want to tunnel through the fault because it was unstable, broken stone. So they chose a different way, and they've got a couple other small faults, but that 125th Street was notable at the time. But I don't think it's going to do anything major. Now New Madrid, that could.
1: Well, it's pretty interesting, you know, when you think about, you know, weather, especially this time of year too. By the way, because now we're getting into the hurricane season, and a lot of, you know, it's a transitional time.
0: Oh, sure.
1: So a lot of things will be happening, and we've had storms just about every day here. And you guys have had it up over there, so.
0: Oh yeah. Yeah, well, it's expected here. You know, it's the way it works, the monsoons. You get nothing, or you just get an onslaught of rain. And then the dust storms, of course. They had one a week or so ago that literally turned it to night during the day. You just couldn't see your hand in front of your face.
1: Wow.
0: You know, and that's okay, except unless you're driving, you know, then it's problematic.
1: Yeah.
0: But not all that, not all that line. But yeah, who knows? It's all changeable, and you know, we can expect weather. It kills me though that we don't harden our infrastructure. You know, when you hear about the power outages, David Jennings is mentioning that, and you hear a lot about all that everywhere. Why on earth aren't the lines buried? Now, I realize the major cables that are, you know, doing high power, that's not feasible, but in every neighborhood, it's 100% feasible. And we've been talking about this for years, and not only for our convenience in terms of weather, but also eventually someone's gonna you know, level a pulse bomb at us, because they're not all that hard to do, and that's just gonna decimate people. Why do we let these power companies get away? Like we've got one here, you know, especially when they're publicly traded and they're for a profit, that actually once said directly to me, "We're proud that we're an overhead company." It boggled the mind. I said, "Could you repeat that?" You know, yeah, we're proud we're an overhead company. No, do not be proud of that. But you know, there are very few systems like EPB in Chattanooga, which is so wonderful. Not only is everything buried, but there are so many redundant paths. I think I mentioned this too. A truck hit the pole in front of our house, went down. We never lost power. We had like a 10-second brownout as it switched to another point on the grid.
1: Well, see, that's what happened to me. When we first moved here, the power would, you know, somebody would hit a light pole, and we'd be out of power for like 2-3 hours.
0: Yes.
1: Now it's more like 30 seconds. But
0: which
1: what
0: is
1: happens
0: nice.
1: Is they switch. What happened, it happened last night, they switched to another substation. It's all happening, you know, it's automated.
0: Yeah, on the grid. Well, anyway. But the grid has to be built. You know, it's got to have the path that it can take. And if you're dealing in areas that just don't have that redundancy, there's nowhere for it to go. But it's just crazy that the municipalities that obviously, you know, vote, I know they're long term and all that, but nonetheless, you know, and the state utility commissions, it should be more of a more of an emphasis on hardening the system.
1: They should, and they've been talking about it for years, and like you said, they never do it.
0: No, exactly, and it is not political from the standpoint of one party or another. I mean, one of the biggest proponents of this was Ed Rendell when he was head of the DNC. You know, he spoke at length about this, and nobody was listening.
1: Mm-hmm.
0: Yeah, major error.
1: And it's typical.
0: It will come to bite us, I would predict, at some point. I hope not, but I wouldn't be surprised.
1: It will. I think you're right.
0: Yeah.
1: Well, anyway, that's all I have for tonight. And
0: good to talk to you.
1: We'll talk to you next week. Thanks a lot.
0: Okay, thanks. Same. Appreciate it. So, 888-876-5593-8888-Raleigh. Gee, I know. I can hear John echoing in my ears. You're almost talking about something that matters. Shut up and move on. All right, well, I will, coming up on WGN Radio.

0: WGN Radio. I'm Raleigh James. That was actually a B-side. The A-side was disappointed, and it was. But the B-side was terrific and a big hit to 1962. Bob Marcucci produced it. And, Philadelphia project all the way around. But she's originally from Macon. A friend I worked with who had said, I'm from Macon. I knew everybody. I don't know her. She was born there, but she grew up in Philadelphia. And the question is, what happened to her? And I don't have an answer. Ralph in Rockford, welcome to WGN Radio.
1: Well, thank you very much for welcoming me again.
0: Yes. Oh, I should mention before I do anything else that, yes, Party Lights was a request, and that was for Jack in St. Charles. All right.
1: All right. Well, I would like to have one request at the end, okay? So, but I won't go there now. I just noticed the last hour was very interesting, and before you were talking about earthquakes.
0: Mm.
1: Yeah, and believe it or not, where I was living with my parents, unfortunately, my parents had died early in their lives, and it really upset me very much because we had beautiful house and property and everything, and then it was all left to me.
0: Ah.
1: You know, yeah, well, the only consolation I had, there was a lot of money involved, but money can never replace love.
0: Well, of course, where was this located at the time?
1: Yeah, I tell you exactly where it was, because you know this area quite well. It was 1 mile from Holland and eight or nine miles from Belgium. It was right on the most western part of West Germany.
0: Okay.
1: Yeah, okay, so I come home. I want to make it a little bit short here. So I come home one night from one of my girlfriends. It was a right for me to have girlfriends because I've never been married. Okay, So once I even went to the lady with the crystal ball, and I told her what is wrong with me, and she looked at me and did her diagnosis, and she said the only girls or doctors who will marry you will be radiology, you know, the X-rays.
0: Oh no!
1: Yeah, I said why, and she says, they will be the only thing that will ever see anything in you.
0: Oh, no. Oh, yeah. Please. That's a bad payoff line. Moving right along.
1: Okay, moving right along. Anyway, so I come home. It was 3 o'clock in the morning, and this was a big house. I always left the windows open from the first floor, second floor, and third floor to get the fresh air, okay? So I rush up to the third floor to close the windows because it's getting a little bit colder, chillier. All of a sudden, these walls start to shake.
0: Ooh.
1: Yeah, I've never been through that, and the last thing I was thinking about was an earthquake.
0: Uh-huh.
1: You know, yeah, because the last earthquake in that particular region was in 1789.
0: Well, but they have them, not real real strong, but you're always hearing about little earthquakes, you know, like I say, maybe a 4, but not big time. But yeah, when you're talking the major earthquakes, it's like the 1400s or something, but they do have them still.
1: Yeah, they still had them, and this one was almost a 6.
0: Oh, that's pretty big.
1: Yeah, it got pretty big, and I'll tell you one thing, I've never heard these noises in the wall. My suspicion was, I thought, you know, this house is not that old.
0: Uh-huh.
1: It cannot be the foundation that's giving in.
0: Uh-huh.
1: That's what I, you know, you think. I never heard this because my parents loved me very much, and I loved my parents very much, and they would have told me if there's a danger of earthquakes, they would have told me.
0: So was this the 1992 quake?
1: Oh, how did you know that now?
0: Well, because that was like bigger than the 2009, and I mean, I know it wasn't the 1951 because you're not that old. So you don't have all that many. So 1992, you know, there's not that many famous earthquakes in the area, but those are what you got. You got, you know, 51, 92, 2009. That's really about it. I think there was something a little less 2011, but that's been it. So, okay.
1: Yeah, I'm just amazed you know about this.

0: Well, been to enough museums, seen the displays, yeah, okay. You know.
1: Okay, anyway, to come here to have a decent conclusion, of course, I got panicky. You know, I never heard these noises like that in the house.
0: Right.
1: And, you know, and so what I did, I ran out of the house, and we had three apartments in the house, plus plus downstairs, the business downstairs. Mm-hmm. Okay, so I run out. And there are already people that have run out too. They're on the street, and what's going on?
0: Mm-hmm.
1: You know, to come to find out later that there was, you know, the Rhine River.
0: Right.
1: You know, the Rhine River. Yeah, the Rhine River originates in Schaffhausen, mm-hmm. in Switzerland, and it runs through all much part of Germany, especially. In the end of Germany, it goes through Cologne, Düsseldorf, mm-hmm. and then it enters
0: Westphalia.
1: Into Holland.
0: Yeah, Westphalia.
1: Yeah.
0: Yeah, sure.
1: Yeah, Westphalia, right. And then it enters where I live, into Holland, and there's a little town of the name of Roermond. Yeah, and from Roermond, it goes straight into Amsterdam, where it flows into the North Sea.
0: Right.
1: You know, and... Yeah, and believe it or not, I talked yesterday to my cousin, and he tells me, he's a retired physician, he tells me that the drought right now in Germany is so bad,
0: ooh.
1: It hasn't rained there for 2 months, and they say that was big business before that, because they would have big ships run around, you know, on the Rhine. Mm. And they say right now the Rhine is so dry that they can only very slowly go in the middle of it.
0: Interesting. Interesting.
1: Yeah, that's, you know, well, that's why I called you, because I always like to contribute something.
0: Yeah,
1: to
0: no,
1: it,
0: so. It's good. I know Heinsberg really got hit from that earthquake.
1: I know, that had
0: a lot of damage.
1: No, I'm surprised again that you know Heinsberg, because that's where we lived.
0: Okay, well, yeah, that was, it wasn't the epicenter. The epicenter was actually in the Netherlands, but that was pretty close. So,
1: yeah, very close. And,
0: yeah.
1: And exactly, we lived in the little village right next to Heinsberg.
0: Okay.
1: You know? And so, I'm very surprised that you know all of this.
0: Yeah, well, absolutely.
1: Yeah.
0: So, yeah, Schaffhausen and all those, of course.
1: Schaffhausen, yeah. And our town was Oberbruch.
0: Okay.
1: Oberbruch, yeah.
0: Okay.
1: Yeah, that's right next to Schaffhausen.
0: Yep.
1: And Oberbruch was the one that was most badly hit.
0: Yeah, that was, like, from Schaffhausen, that's probably northeast, mostly east, but northeast a little bit.
1: Yeah.
0: Yeah, I don't know.
1: Yeah, only a mile or two.
0: Yeah, I know.
1: That's right close from Schaffhausen. Okay, so, you know, you can imagine, you know, how afraid I was.
0: Oh, absolutely. You've ended the show, so I want to hear the rest of the story. Call me back tomorrow night.
1: Tomorrow night I'll call you back.
0: Okay, thanks.
1: Okay,
0: and apologies to those of you I didn't get to, but that's why 21 hours from now we do it all again, and we hopefully will do it with you. Until then, that's a wrap. I'm Raleigh James. It's WGN Radio.
2: Jumpin' Jack Flash plus Squall of the Wild and Creeping Las Vegas. I'm Grant Marshall, 2020 News, real stories, real fun. Retrieval Knievel, Bear Bonsai Bozo, bounds off New York's Brooklyn Bridge and lives to dwell about it. The boys in blue found full frontal crudity at the very top of the bridge over the River Wye, but couldn't convince him to come down. The naked ne'er-do-well appeared to plant a few flags up there before taking a flying leap like a free bird straight down into the greased river. Cops fished him out and took him to Bellevue, case clothed. Teddy Scares, The Bait Outdoors, a bone-chilling bonanza of beastly break-ins by bears brutally besieging locals around Lake Tahoe, the Journal reports. Copen season as a barrage of bears barge in, raid fridges, menace residents, and trash the joint. Folks spending thousands on electric fences and doors to protect their proud ponderosas from overbearing interlopers, but some fear the bumptious bears are beating them badly in the battle of the wild-riled nest. Honeyball, swing and a diss. burn fun average for the ex-prez of a Little League in Las Vegas. Wheeler Dealer of Dreams took $65,000 from the Little League and spent it on strip clubs, gambling joints, travel, and ED meds, cops say. Batter-ups now facing hardball charges of theft and forgery, KLAS reports. Kids are now out of yuck. One local office says it's a shame stoning criminals is no longer done. For the love of the shame. And that's what's happening. I'm Grant Marshall, 2020 News.
0: This is a replay of the Tuesday night, August 11th, WGN show. We started right at 10. If you don't hear yourself on it, it's because you didn't call, and I hope you'll rectify that soon. 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

0: WGN Radio. I'm Raleigh James. We have 3 big hours to spend together, and as I say, if it's on your mind, it'll be on mine. A lot of things that might be, actually. I know James sent me some links, and I can't wait to discuss the cemetery. Well, actually, not to a degree, yes, but a funeral home story with him that was going around Chicago, which is just so over-the-top bad, I don't know what to say. But I was just reading about the latest scam, supposedly, and this has ensnared a number of people. The idea of the scam, and I'll give you all the details in a moment, is not surprising or unbelievable. What's unbelievable is people fall for this. And I mean regularly, particularly in Florida. I'm not sure why. One 38-year-old woman who theoretically was not drooling and sitting or standing erect fell for it. Lost $25,000. It's the jury duty scam, which has been around for a while, but apparently ramping up now. And one of the problems is that the scammers usually take the time to get to know things about you before they call. But even though they're very convincing, firstly, no government agency is going to call you to say you missed jury duty. It's just not going to happen. Try getting them on the phone. It's not easy either. All right, on top of that, assuming in the highly unlikely scenario where they actually do place a call, and again, not gonna happen, they're not, guaranteed not, going to ask you to pay in cryptocurrency. Not only that, they're also not gonna ask you to pay in cash. In fact, many agencies won't even accept cash when you're going in to pay things. All right, so the bottom line, when you get the call, or gift cards, that's another one. Who in their right mind would think that it was anything but a scam when the other end says, buy some gift cards? You know, for the life of me, I don't get this. But people are losing big money, like this woman, Kimberly. She was kept on the phone for over 10 hours by 5 scammers. Well, and they were convincing. They knew her social security number and her bank balance and details about her parents' law enforcement careers. And then they claimed that she'd skipped jury duty. And they texted her a fake warrant and invoked a supposed gag order for missing jury duty. And the fact that woman was on the phone longer than 10 seconds is alarming. 10 minutes still out of the question, but 10 hours? Now, one of the things they were able to do was track her phone activity. I thought this was actually interesting, that increasingly there can be spyware on refurbished devices. So if you're buying secondhand devices, anything that can track where you are and such, be aware that it may not be as clean as it appears. That is a problem, and that's word to the wise. But the idea that they're going to call you and, yeah, pay in cryptocurrency now. I shouldn't laugh, because in Florida, this is really ramping up. In Tampa, there's been like 44 cases recently. I mean, there's a lot of cases where people are saying, I've just lost a lot of money. Yeah, the stupidity tax, as far as that goes. But the stupidity tax is huge. According to the FTC, in 2025 alone, Americans lost $3.5 billion to scammers. And that's almost triple what it was in 2020. And so you know darn well that AI is a big help. And also there are more interesting ways for nefarious people to get information on you. So the bottom line is, A, if it's a government agency, they're not calling you. For instance, have you ever tried to call Social Security on the phone? I rest my case. Yeah, exactly. Not going to happen. So just a word of the wise. They call you, hang up. Yeah, absolutely hang up. All right, so 888-876-5593-8888, Raleigh. And like I say, I'm in the other studio, and I don't see well enough to see anything other than the names of the people who we're going to be talking to. So I don't know what we're talking about, but I think we'll find out together. Brian is in Florida. He'll kick it off tonight. How's it going, Brian?
1: Well, it's Brian with a Y.
0: Yes,
1: why?
0: It is.
1: Because we love the Raleigh James show.
0: Yeah.
1: But I've never heard you talking about what to me is the most important day of the year. Every August 13th, this year it's Thursday, International Left-Handers Day. Do you happen to be left-handed? I've never seen you write in any of the video I've seen of you.
0: No, and I'm not left-handed.
1: Well, lucky you, but some of us are, and many of us are. About About 10%. It varies around the nation and the world. I really only know the numbers for America. And it's about 15% of the male population, but only 5% of the female population, by and large. And I've always found that fascinating. I've had a couple of left-handed girlfriends, but most of them have been right-handed, of course. And on Thursday, a lot of people that are hip to International Left-Handers Day, which has been around since the 70s, but really only rolling since the Brits decided to make it a big thing back in 1992. But again, to me, it's like New Year's Eve and the 4th of July and several other holidays, including Columbus Day, October 12th, all rolled up into one. So I'm excited about it.
0: How do you plan to celebrate?
1: I always do something. I'll tell you what I did a few years ago. I try to do something left-handed, specifically left-handed on the day. And on August 13th, a couple years ago, I drove down because I had read that Al Capone was born left-handed, but like everybody back in those days, especially of Italian heritage, were forced to be right-handed, to learn to write and do everything right-handed. But he was originally left-handed, I had read. So I went down and visited the place where he plotted the St. Valentine's Day Massacre, which, by the way, everybody knows it was in 1929. What day of the week was the St. Valentine's Day Massacre? Do you happen to know?
0: No.
1: It was a Thursday. Well, anyway, I went down there because he was living down there, and he eventually retired down there. He had that home on that artificial island about 4 miles east of downtown Miami. So I went and visited the place. Couldn't get in, but I saw the guardhouse where his bodyguards would be watching out for any potential assassins. And it's a nice place, but then they tore it down a couple. It was actually more than a couple of years ago. I think it was 4 years ago.
0: Yeah, he was on Palm Island, 93 Palm Island, to be exact.
1: That's right. I've got a photograph on my computer with the 93 there. You know, the 93 is very prominent. It's a beautiful part of town, and he was a very ugly part of American history, but I thought it was a fun way to do it. I was thinking of somebody also told me that Rocky Marciano was left-handed. I don't know that that's true. Muhammad Ali certainly was, but I don't know about Marciano. In any case, though, he's buried in Fort Lauderdale, so I'm going to go over there this year as my tribute for Left-Handers Day. By the way, I don't do everything left-handed. I bat. If I were to play baseball or softball, I bat right-handed, and therefore I golf right-handed. But everything else I do left-handedly, and that gets me a lot of stares, as you might imagine. Last night on the trivia show, you mentioned one of my favorite singles of all time. Certainly have one of the greatest hooks of all time. I can dig it, he can dig it, you can dig it, we can dig it. I'm grazing in the grass. You were talking about the instrumental version in the question. But, of course, American audiences, I thought, grooved a lot more to the Friends of Distinction when they took some lyrics that somebody wrote after the fact, I gather. And one thing I've noticed, I've been looking for years. Have you ever seen any mention of the obvious fact to me? I even was hoping to see it on Wikipedia, but I didn't. That it's a drug song. It's about getting high. It's about smoking pot.
0: Well,
1: everything here is so near you can feel it. Everything here is so clear you can see it. I mean, have you ever seen it mentioned? I've never heard anybody talking about that but me.
0: Well, I guess you'd have to ask Harry Elston. He was the guy from Friends of Distinction who wrote the lyrics.
1: Didn't you realize or that the first or second time you heard the record?
0: Never thought about it either way. But then again, for years, I loved the idea of the Northern Soul all-nighters. I had no idea that it was about amphetamine usage.
1: That's uppers and downers. I don't know about that stuff, but I know about pot smoking, and that's one of the many reasons. Well, the main reason it's such a great song is because of the hook and the melody, but fantastic work by the Friends of Distinction. I guess one-hit wonders. I don't know if they did anything else.
0: Yes, absolutely they did. I'm not even sure that that was their biggest hit.
1: Really?
0: They were around... Oh, I'm trying to think of what would probably be bigger when I say it's not their biggest hit, but I didn't think
1: it
0: was.
1: Out of Philadelphia, I guess?
0: No, they were actually a backing band of Ray Charles and Harry Elston and Floyd Butler. They were Ray Charles backers, and then they added a couple of guys, and then in 69 they got the deal on RCA. But Love or Let Me Be Lonely in 1970 was a great record.
1: And, don't remember it.
0: Oh, it was a wonderful song. And, you know, so, you know, I'm trying to think of anything other than Love or Let Me Be Lonely, but that's always the first thing I think of with them. But in any event, that's the deal.
1: Speaking of love and radio, and nobody loves radio more than you do, as you demonstrate at every show, God bless you for that, and I don't even believe in God. But are you one-tenth as bothered as I am by that stupid name for what used to have a great name, a corporation? I'm talking about Clear Channel.
0: Oh.
1: And now it's called iHeart Radio, which is not just dumb, it's a misappropriation of an original phrase. You remember, it started back in the 70s or maybe early 80s with that bumper sticker in New York, iHeart NY. And it was, you know, I love New York. You're supposed to say love. You're not supposed to turn heart into a verb, for God's sake.
0: Yeah.
1: It's I love New York, and it's I love radio, but they don't say that. It's I heart radio.
0: Well, actually,
1: again, are you bothered by this?
0: No, actually, it's I heart communications and I heart media. They were trying to act like they didn't have radio and terrestrial stations. This was all a ruse for the stock market. And, you know, would I have picked that? Not in a million years. But radio is nowhere in their names at this point.
1: I know, and this is ugly. Well, but there are taglines on the radio.
0: Well,
1: you're right. It's a multimedia thing like all the other conglomerates. But do you know the backstory of how it got to be named? iHeart Media, etc. Because the guy that was in charge, you probably used to hang with him. I don't know what his name was, but he was the CEO of Clear Channel, and he was talking in some interview. He said, well, I was just in a meeting one day, and I realized, my God, my company's got a name associated with old radio. We got to look forward to the future. And next thing you know, it's iHeart Radio. Well, I, Skull and Crossbones, hate that name, and I love Raleigh, but I've said that so many times. But I'm a redundant kind of a guy, as well as a left-handed kind of a guy. So think of me on Thursday, please.
0: Oh, absolutely.
1: Raleigh, and thanks for the air time.
0: I will, and thanks for calling. I appreciate it. Yeah, I assume Bob Pittman had something to do with it, but I think the only time I saw him, he was still driving the prize truck in Pittsburgh. So what can I tell you? 888-876-5593, 8888. Raleigh will do it to it. And speaking of radio, a wonderful time to talk about the Sea Crane Company, one of my all-time favorites. And, you know, one of the radios that's really neat is the CC Skywave 2. 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And it is terrific. AM, FM, and of course, like everything Bob Crane had a hand in, terrific reception. Also, shortwave, NOAA weather, and alert, and more. So it's a very neat radio. It's got a distinctive alarm when NOAA issues warning, so you'll hear it no matter what you're doing, trust me. But it's also neat as a travel radio because you've got the entire VHF band of air traffic controllers. Now, some are on U and some are on V, but if you're traveling, it's a window to the world for the most part. But the reception's unbeatable. It'll fit in the palm of your hand, and you'll receive stations that other radios, certainly of its size, are going to miss entirely. And the enhanced shortwave performance makes it easier to stay informed when that might be the only source of information you're getting. A couple AA batteries will do you good for up to 70 hours. It depends how loud you're listening, but about 70 hours, making it a great pocket-sized travel companion. 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Oh, it's all digital. 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

WGN Radio. I'm Raleigh James. And you know, that was a pretty big hit when it came out, but what really gave it airplay more than anything else is that it's such a great hour opener. So on oldie stations coast to coast, that would very often come up. Another one like that was not that big a hit, but man, as an hour opener, but it's all right, the J.J. Jackson record, the one from New York, not the guy from San Diego. Anyway, I digress. The Reflections were interesting. It was the first hit for Golden World, and Golden World, of course, known as a soul label, so there was interest there. But the writers behind it was mostly Freddie Gorman. And interestingly, Freddie had been with Motown, and when he was part of the writing team of Brian Holland and Lamont Dozier. All right, yes, that's right. Holland, Dozier, and you're saying, wait a minute, wouldn't that be also Holland? What's this Gorman? Well, see, that's actually what happened. He wasn't getting a lot out of Motown. Gee, what a shock, right? He had a day job as a postman, but he was writing as far as that goes. He didn't have an official staff contract, so when Brian's brother Eddie stepped in as lyricist, that was pretty much much it for Freddie Gorman. So lack of support on any level, he winds up going with Ed Wingate, who was starting Golden World. And of course, Berry Gordy just couldn't stand that Ed was doing well, so he had to buy him. So in 1966, here's Freddie, a writer for Golden World, coming back to Motown because Motown bought him. And then, of course, he became a member of the Originals, a founding member of the Originals. All right, so 888-876-5593, 8888-Raleigh, and I forgot all about the news. Let's do that right now on WGN Radio.

0: WGN Radio. I'm Raleigh James. Buffy St. Marie. That was the first recording of the Circle Game, and that's the song that Marty and Whiting requested. I thought that Buffy wrote it because she was the first one out. Turned out Joni Mitchell did write it, but she didn't put it out for 3 years in 1970. And unfortunately, the Joni Mitchell version is and Tom Rush as well. They're funeral dirges, but the original Buffy St. Marie I thought was a terrific record, and it was the closest anything got to charting. Yes, I think on number 109, bubbling under. All right. And it was in some movies and stuff like that. But it's an interesting song because, of course, not a hit, but at the same time, a folk standard. And I think it was on that Quentin Tarantino movie, Once Upon a Time in Hollywood. But what I found most interesting in the little tidbits about that was it was an inspiration for David Clayton Thomas. When he was writing Spinning Wheel, the line in the song, "The Painted Ponies Go Up and Down," directly inspired Spinning Wheel. So there, 888-876-5593-8888, Raleigh. And I hope Marty liked that version because I just couldn't suffer playing the Joni Mitchell. So with that in mind, let's see, what are we doing? Jack is in St. Charles. Hello, Jack.
1: Hello, Jack. Hi.
0: What's up?
1: I was wondering about a couple of tunes.
0: All right.
1: Party Lights by Claudine Clark.
0: Oh, yes, absolutely.
1: And London Jackson's Let's Have a Party.
0: Oh, yeah. Yeah, absolutely. One of John Lennon's favorite records of all times.
1: Yeah, and I'm not going to suffer the people with Leslie Gore's It's My Party.
0: Well, okay. All right. But, hey, I thought Quincy Jones did an amazing job with her all the way around. So, and some of them were pretty good records. I thought her version of Look of Love, as long as it's the original production with Quincy, was a great song.
1: Oh, yeah. Well, when she was popular, I was doing an honor. I just didn't think she's always on the oldie station.
0: All right.
1: Some of that stuff comes up. I just seem to go over to a classical station or something.
0: No, I understand. Instead of reminding you about junior high school, it reminds you about lunch last Thursday. So I get it. So no problem. All right.
1: Okay.
0: Good deal. I'll play it for you. Thanks, Jack.
1: Thank you.
0: All right, so let me write down Jack's name because I am once again forgetting to do that. And though I know it was Eric who wanted that Prelude to Air, that Chicago song, which we'll get to. But this was Jack in St. Charles. All right, so now, in order, don't you know, we got Nick. Nick is in Chicago. Welcome back to WGN Radio, Nick.
2: Yes, thank you. It's always so nice to hear you. I wanted to quickly just mention again, we've talked about this before recently, about people getting calls. Nowadays, with phones, with a caller ID, I let it go to voicemail. If I don't recognize a number, I said I always let it go to voicemail. And then it's rare anybody leave a message, so I don't call them back. I just delete the number then off my phone. Mm-hmm. And then I mentioned too that, and we talked about this, that sometimes some people have a device they can spoof. They can put in a phony number into your phone.
0: Of course.
2: They might know from somebody who's on welfare, who's dishonest, who goes through a neighborhood, looks at people's mail, writes down, doesn't take the mail, puts it back in, and writes down a name of a bank and a name of a person, and they sometimes can find out with all this information flowing around and call up, let it go to voicemail, you know, because if you didn't call them for anything, if it's something legitimate, they'll leave a message on a voicemail, then you look up on your records or your old paperwork what their phone number is, make sure that number is the one you want to call, you know, not the one that they leave for you to call. But anyhow, so that's the end of that. And good luck to the poor people out there, the fall victim to these people.
0: Yeah.
2: Now, getting to what I want to talk about, the Chicago Tribune, August 8th of this year, of course, they're showing the thing about the Oscar Mayer company and Oscar F. Meyer, who was the man in charge, head of packing firm Oscar Mayer Company, it says here. They show a picture of the Oscar Mayer Wienermobile, by the way, and the original one was in 1936. Mm-hmm. I've seen three different ones. I've been twice. I've talked to other people. I've touched the vehicle. Excuse me. But they show the man named Richard D. Trent Lage, T-R-E-N-T-L-A-G-E.
0: Yeah, right, absolutely. He wrote the jingle.
2: Oh, you know him, okay.
0: Yeah, he wrote the jingle. But yeah, it was brothers, actually. Oscar Ferdinand was only about 14. He was from Bavaria, and his brother Gottfried is the one who, with him, rented a meat shop and started it. And
2: okay. So his name was Ferdinand. The F is Ferdinand.
0: Yes,
2: huh?
0: Yes, it is.
2: Okay, yeah. And it says he was an Oscar, and he wrote more than 400 jingles for various companies. Holy cow! Talk about a really prolific mind, you know.
0: There's a lot of jingle writers, and some of them occasionally write songs as well. Larry Santos wrote a song that was popular for the Four Seasons, "Candy Girl," but he was mostly a jingle writer.
2: Oh, okay. Yeah. Then I saw this other thing, and they let me see which paper to make sure I'm quoting it. I mentioned this because people are electronic. I don't have that ability, but they can have the phone and dig up the phone, the newspaper on their phone. Friday Tribune, Chicago Tribune, Friday, August 7th of this year. And it's about Elvis Presley, and I'm a big Elvis fan. I was there a year after Elvis died. I met his uncle Vester by coincidence by the gate. He was out there with some other family member, mm-hmm. and a couple of security. So that's how I knew that I got to be somebody important, because I saw you could tell it scared people. You know, it was during the warmer weather, you know, August, and guns on their belts, you know. So, but anyhow. But there's a thing that the guy put together about the what they call this Elvis's Vegas residency. Like Sinatra spent a lot of time in Vegas.
0: Oh, sure, absolutely. You know, all that work for the what became the Las Vegas Hilton. It was originally the International Hilton. Yeah, absolutely.
2: Okay. Yeah, and it says here you can stream this on Paramount Plus or rent it on other digital platforms. It's letter E. Letter capital letter E, capital letter P, small case I, capital letter C, then a colon, Elvis Presley in concert. It shows it in the newspaper separated with the words, and probably on a computer it's all together. But and it's supposed to be good. It's about his a guy named Baz, B-A-Z, Luhrmann, L-U-R-H-M-A-N-N, Baz as Luhrmann. A work that put this together, and it's about a restored footage of Elvis Presley's long-running Las Vegas residency.
0: Yeah.
2: You know, I love stuff like that, because sometimes you see things there that are not part of a promotion that you would buy on a DVD or see in a movie, you know.
0: Well, the first engagement Elvis had was in 1956, believe it or not, at the New Frontier, which no one remembers. It was about 2 weeks. But then in 69, the International, which became the Las Vegas Hilton. And the reason I know that that International Hilton runs so well is a friend of mine's husband designed the H that Hilton used forever in an ad for Elvis. He was commissioned to do the ad for Elvis. And Colonel Parker... Hilton said they loved it. Colonel says, you can just have it. And so every time my friend saw that H, he was like, we got cheated out of money. Big time.
2: Yeah, no, that does happen. You come up with an idea.
0: Right. But, you know, it was a work for hire, through Colonel Parker. But, yeah, 69. And it was interesting because, of course, this was a comeback for Elvis. Remember, Elvis had started to become the butt of jokes. He was not doing well at all. The first,
2: styles of music were coming out.
0: And, you know, as he was putting on some weight and some other things and all that.
2: Yeah.
0: But the thing is, they took a gamble on him, which is the right thing to do at the International, because he did 636 consecutive sold-out nights.
2: Wow. Can you imagine that? That's 300 days in a year, so that's like 2 years worth. Wow.
0: No, yeah, I know. Because when I was handling Charlie Rich's promotion, Charlie's business manager got him a few months at the Las Vegas Hilton, and so my job was to go there and see that Charlie didn't gamble away. I was like, how am I going to do that? Just make sure he gets from the stage to his room, and so that was my job. Same kind of deal at the and now of course it's the Westgate, which is kind of crummy, but in the day it was really the place.
2: Oh, yeah, a lot of places. Well, when Las Vegas is being built up to make a place fancy, it took a lot of money, and the people were not coming as much because it wasn't yet so well known that, you know, like people in Los Angeles say, where do we go this week? Well, let's go out to Vegas, you know. You know, it just, then, you know, you had the ability to just go out there, and like now on the highway, you know. But anyhow, yeah, if you could play one of the songs of Elvis, that would be fantastic.
0: Anything in particular thinking, you like?
2: Yeah, some I like the lively, perky songs, you know, the ones that wake you up and make you feel. The one, something about the mail, the postman, wrote a letter, postman.
0: Return to sender. I will play Return to Sender for you.
2: Okay, thank you, Rob.
0: All right, thanks. Appreciate the call.
2: Nice to hear you.
0: All right.
2: Nice to hear you on the radio.
0: Thanks. Good to have you. All right, so yeah, we'll play Return to Sender next right here on WGN Radio.

0: Ray Jones. That was a commissioned record. It was for movie. Girls, Girls, Girls. It was a Paramount movie. And it got Otis Blackwell, that's writing royalty for sure, along with Win Scott, who wrote that. And it was recorded in, I think, November of 62. Return to Cinder. So there you go. That was for Nick. All right, 888-876-5593-8888. Raleigh, Victor is in Silver Spring. How you feeling today, Victor?
1: Well, I'm doing okay.
0: Good.
1: I was listening to Back to the Station Wagon earlier, uh-huh. And they were talking about the different types of records, from the 33 and a third to the 45 to the 78, and they were playing all kinds of really neat records. Mm-hmm. And I started thinking about some of the records I had when I was growing up, the children's records.
0: Oh, yeah.
1: And I remember having The Lollipop Tree by Burl Ives, and a lot of Mickey Mouse records, Spinning Marty and the Hardy Boys with their music, Annette. And also on television at the time, I remember Tom Terrific. It was a cartoon that all you saw were the outlines. That's it.
0: Yep.
1: And they only had a banjo and an accordion for the music. And it was kind of neat, you know, reminiscing about these shows with Nick. And it's too bad you can't see them anymore. Yeah, I guess my late fiancé was able to look it up on YouTube, yeah. And you can see some of these old shows.
0: Oh, sure. Some of the kiddie records were interesting in the mid-50s, especially, because you had plastics manufacturers, like Synthetics Plastics, that was in Newark, and there was a company in Philadelphia, and this was when shellac was going out, and there was the non-breakable, it was really polystyrene a lot more than vinyl, but they'd have it in different colors, and they wound up pressing a ton of this stuff for kiddies, very cheap to inject, they didn't last very long, but, you know, nonetheless, this was a business for about a decade.
1: Yeah, I remember... I had another friend who recorded some of these records. I got Sparky and the Magic Piano.
0: Yeah.
1: Let's see, there was another one, Orchestra. Oh, wait, what's it? Rusty and Orchestra Land.
0: Yeah, and they had labels like Peter Pan or Little John or, yeah.
1: Yes.
0: Absolutely. That was novelty. And the other thing that these plastic guys were doing at the same time was those sound-alikes like Tops and Promenade, where you got six records for 79 cents, six songs for 79 cents, and, you know, they were just sound-alike records, but they sold a lot.
1: Yeah. Also around that time, I forgot what cereal it was, but if you cut out the...
0: Well, right. On paper, you could play them, right? Right. And
1: yeah.
0: that was around for a long... Mad Magazine, when they first released It's a Gas, that was a paper fold-out from the magazine.
1: Yes. Yes. My father would not allow us to get Mad Magazine, but I was able to sneak a copy or two. It was fun, especially sing along with Mad.
0: All of it was fun, of course.
1: And they got into a little bit of trouble. They did a song called There's No Business Like No Business.
0: Mm-hmm.
1: And the author of the...
0: Of Show Business. But ultimately, he didn't prevail.
1: Yeah.
0: Yep. And that comes up fairly often. And the Supreme Court has ruled that parodies are fair game.
1: Oh, yeah. Because I loved it when Weird Al Yankovic did Madonna's song, Like a Surgeon.
0: Like a Surgeon, sure, absolutely. A lot of things Weird Al did were hilarious.
1: And I wonder what some of these artists thought when their songs ended up as parodies. I was thinking of Stan Freberg's, when he did his version of the Banana Boat song.
0: Oh, yes, absolutely.
1: And the guy said, no, I can't stand that, no. But it's part of this song. The Black Tarantula is part of the song. And when they do Dale, the guy guy says, "Oh, it's hurting my ears," so he runs it. So you hear him running into the hallway, shut the door, and go "Deo." Yeah. And the door got stuck one time, and he went, "I went through the window."
0: Yeah, yeah, and you know it's interesting on that. Legally, the parody producers do not have to pay the original writers, the underlying writers. But that's one thing that Weird Al always did. He got permission for every parody, and he split the publishing royalties for the parodies. So he really was upstanding that way. But not everybody is, and legally, they don't have to be.
1: I was talking to Weird Al Yankovic. He was a guest on WJOK.
0: Oh, hang on a minute. Don't go away. Stay where you are. We'll talk after the news, and we'll also get to James and Ruth and Eduardo and hopefully you to Cindy and you too coming up on WGN Radio.

0: James. She's waiting, Eric Clapton, and it is Eduardo in Florida who was waiting for that, and we'll be getting to him in a moment, but we're talking to Victor in Silver Spring, about records of the past. So carry on, Victor.
1: Okay, another thing I used to do is I would take a song, and I would make two copies of it, and I would play one after the other with a split second, and I get the echo effect.
0: Yeah.
1: And if I was lucky, one recorder would catch up with the other, and for a second I would hear phasing, which was really neat. And used to have a lot of fun doing that. But I just want to mention that I have 5 C Crane SW radios that have been in the house for, I don't know, maybe 15 years or something. They're still working.
0: Good.
1: They're still working.
0: Excellent. Excellent. You know, it's interesting what you were doing to get the phasing effect and also the that reverb. It's exactly what we tried to undo with MGM when they tried that phony stereo, particularly on Tommy Edwards. Just drove me crazy. Yeah, hated that. But it was fun to create your own phasing. I agree.
1: Yeah, there was a song, I think it was by Super Session, You Don't Love Me Anymore, the late WHFS, when they were at 102.3, played that a lot.
0: Yeah.
1: And a lot of the psychedelic records had that phasing echo effect in the whole 9 yards.
0: Yeah, You Don't Love Me, that was on that 1968 album, and that really sold well, that on Columbia. That was Bloomfield and Cooper and Stills.
1: Yeah. And I'm trying to think of another song that had a lot of phasing in it. I think it was Naz.
0: On Hello, It's Me.
1: Yeah.
0: Yeah.
1: Yeah.
0: Yep.
1: All right, I'm gonna.
0: And by the way, while you're at it, don't forget Ichiku Park.
1: Oh, yes.
0: Yeah, that was big. And of course, the first one, which was an accident, was The Big Hurt, Tony Fisher.
1: Yes. I wonder how that happened.
0: By accident. It's a long story. I'll tell it some night.
1: Yeah, I remember The Big Hurt.
0: Yeah. Miss Tony Fisher.
1: I think.
0: Yeah. All right. Always wonderful to hear from you, Victor.
1: Take care.
0: Okay, thanks. All right, so 888-876-5593. And let's see. Oh, James on the South Side called right as the show was beginning. So, James, welcome to WGN Radio.
2: Hello, how are you? Thank you for taking my call.
0: Yes, always. And as I was saying, all your headlines are interesting, but the body shuffle at the funeral home and the cemetery is, I didn't think we could top this, but then listening to David Jennings when I first got on the air, and he was retelling that story that's been all over the news about the president hiding out in a truck to avoid getting on the plane because there were death threats or what have you. The whole time I was hearing that, I was thinking, and they let the press corps go on this flight? They didn't say a word to them? Yeah, if they were afraid that that the plane was going to fall out of the sky, why did they let people on it? But there you have it.
2: Of course,
3: we are hearing stories of frustration.
2: Kind of strange. Although it's, of course, then again, this goes back to the which Air Force One do you want to fly?
0: All the talk about that. But now I don't know. Maybe part of the reason that he switched planes right then wasn't only because they were concerned about how it was outfitted for security. But moving on to the story at hand. And everybody in Chicago knows about this because it was such a shock, and it's been on every newscast, that a funeral home literally mixed up bodies. There were dozens of them still around. People who had relatives who were cremated, they have absolutely no reason to believe that the cremated remains have anything to do with their family. This is just beyond horrible. But what shocked me was that the woman who owns the funeral home, her husband had a funeral home closed a year ago for the same reason.
2: Yeah, it makes you kind of ask, okay, hanging out with all the wrong people.
0: I can't. Well, yeah, right. Wrong people indeed. This is just beyond horrible, and I don't think there's anything they can do to make this right. Obviously, the bodies that were languishing there that have not yet been processed, they can figure out who they are. But the people who it took forever to get their remains, and there were a lot of people interviewed like that, as they hold those remains, how do you test those remains?
2: Yeah, because basically the DNA has been denatured.
0: Well, I don't know. I know nothing about this other than I think people have every right to be upset about this, and I still can't believe that this was allowed to go on after the previous year.
2: Yeah, although I suspect that at least part of the problem was that I guess they thought they had gotten rid of one bad apple and didn't think that there would be another one nearby.
0: Well, another one married to the first one. Yeah. All right. Well, it's going to be interesting, but my heart goes out to the people who are grieving yet again. You know, just horrible.
2: Yeah, because the question, because if you don't know that your loved one's remains, you are somehow been cheated.
0: Well, of course, on every level, it's wrong. You know, you hear about this happening occasionally with animal crematorium, like pets, but when it's, you know, when it's humans, this is unforgivable on every level.
2: It reminds you about the Burr Oak Cemetery thing, but you kind of would think nobody would do that again.
0: Yeah, well, and exactly, and you'd think that after getting away with it the first time, so to speak, that there wouldn't be a second time. So yes, indeed. So, yeah, appreciated the story, but just unbelievable. And then you gave me a story on whether Alzheimer's disease was reversible. And, you know, while I was reading that, I was thinking, all over the internet, they have all these mediums who communicate with dead people, supposedly, right? Talking about this or that, if you believe any of that, okay, but fine. Well, what I want to know, wouldn't it be interesting if they actually do talk with departed people? If they could talk with people who had Alzheimer's before they departed to find out what were they really thinking mentally in you know, what was their thought processes toward the end? Because, you know, we all wonder about that. And horrifying all the way around, I think. And more we're hearing about it, and everybody has their little theory on what it is. We don't know. But I think people who are fearing death, many more of them fearing going that way.
2: Because you're basically, you don't know who you are, and you're

0: breaking. But what's it like for the patient?
1: That would be something that I might, I would, I admit, would fascinate me, for one.
0: Yeah, it is interesting. In the article that you gave me, that the woman who was first discussed was a woman who was 49 years old, and she already had been diagnosed with early onset, and she got to the point where she was placing a sticky note on her steering wheel to remind herself to drive on the right, because as a jogger, she was used to keeping left, so she started to confuse the two. And I'm thinking to myself, and she's driving? You know, a sticky note on the steering wheel is insufficient.
1: Yeah, and at that point, you kind of know that maybe you shouldn't be behind the wheel.
0: Well, and you know, what was interesting, of course, is the reason that she was interviewed was when she went to the doctor and asked if there was anything she could do. The doctor said, good luck with that. And she wound up trying a medical protocol that worked. I mean, it didn't bring her back to a state of mental cognition, but it certainly did reverse a lot of this. So, and you know, we don't know. Everybody has a theory about what can cause this, whether it's prions from mad cow disease to genetics to whatever. We just don't know. And it is interesting that we're starting, because unfortunately it's so prevalent that doctors are starting to revisit the idea that it was just a fait accompli and nothing could be done about it. And so they are, and of course pharmaceutical companies would like nothing more than to come up with a miracle drug. But at the same time, it's fascinating. And if they actually can make the neurological connections, I think that would also help stroke people. People who've had brain changes because of strokes.
1: Yes, it would. Because here's the thing, Alzheimer's originally was discovered in the 19th century.
0: Well,
1: but it didn't become a prevalent disease until the 1980s.
0: Right. And some people would say, well, that's because we're living longer, but that really didn't explain it. There were so many things, and we know so little, and sadly, until recently, it's just kind of been written off. Well, that's it, you know, and I don't think we're any closer to having a real idea. But the thing that is really jarring to me is that you're not definitively diagnosed until after you die.
1: Oh, yeah, they have to do a post. Or if you want your loved one,
0: if you want to know, right, you're going to have to go through that that autopsy process for it. But the idea that we're talking about something that we don't even know how to identify it other than symptoms, it just frightening as all get out.
1: And I think that we will probably discover that there's a few things that are, I suspect, maybe environmental, mm-hmm. and maybe a few things that are things that we are not have very little to do with the environment.
0: Right.
1: And I think it's going to be 50-50.
0: Well, it'll be a cocktail. It'll be a cocktail of things, and genetics will be in there as well, because, you know, that's always any guess. You know, somebody can smoke forever and live to 98 years old. Somebody else smokes, they're dead of cancer at 40, you know. So genetics are playing a role of it as well. But I agree that it's going to be more than one thing, and it would be really good if we got a handle on this. I don't think there's anyone around anymore who doesn't have someone in their life, even if somebody at a distance, who isn't dealing with Alzheimer's or who didn't deal with it. It's just that pervasive.
1: Yeah, and really, as that unfortunately, that famous line from the that college fund goes, okay, mine is a terrible thing to
0: waste. Yes, right, exactly.
1: Well, in this case, to make a slight adjustment to that, a mind is a terrible thing to lose.
0: Oh, absolutely. But of course, that line, which was so wonderful for the Negro colleges, that was a great tagline. But then, of course, Richard Pryor, you know, when he kind of caught himself on fire freebasing, and it came out, the mind is a terrible thing to baste. I've never gotten over that. Now, every time I hear that line, I think of it in that form.

0: So I don't know what to say about that. But you also had an interesting story talking about conditions and their cures, that rare hair loss disorder turns out comes from a skin moisturizer?
1: Apparently people were rubbing this, and for some reason, it started making the hair follicles disappear.
0: Oh,
1: I'm
0: God.
1: Like,
0: oh, God.
1: This
0: yeah.
1: Is,
0: yeah. And you were worried about dry skin? Oh, God. Yeah. Just horrible.
1: You start thinking, okay, what else can the pharmaceuticals and the big guys, I'll come up with that would be even worse than what I don't want to know about.
0: Yeah, I'd say. So I guess think twice about that skin moisturizer. Always a wonderful group of stories, and thank you.
1: Okay, you're welcome.
0: All right, talk to you soon.
1: Have a nice day.
0: Okay, bye.
1: Okay.
0: Bye. All right, so yeah, good stuff. 888-876-5593. Well, not good in some senses, but interesting stuff nonetheless. So we will get to Eduardo, and we have Ruth and Mike and Cindy and you on WGN Radio.

0: James Earl Jean, yes, eat your heart out, Herman. This is the original 1964 on Colpix, and a fine song. 888-876-5593, 8888-RALEIGH. All right, so what are we doing here? We're talking to Eduardo is what we're doing, I think. Eduardo, welcome back to WGN Radio.
1: Hey, good evening, Raleigh. Thank you for playing the Eric Clapton request.
0: Hope you liked it.
1: Yeah. Hey, before I get into the weather, I got my mother to get those knee injections.
0: Yeah.
1: She has arthritis.
0: Right.
1: On Monday, and then today we did the flu shot.
0: Okay, and how's she doing?
1: Primary doctor. She's well.
0: Good.
1: But the primary doctor, when she saw her last week,
0: okay,
1: where she got the B12 injection too, reminded her, yeah, get the flu shot because that season's coming up.
0: So, well, there you are.
1: Yeah. So that was good. Hey, good news. I saw this baby that they found from the Columbia earthquake. That made my day.
0: Yeah. That's where you start to realize that a lot of it's just fate. You know, things that shouldn't happen, and in this case, a nice thing that shouldn't have happened. So it did. That's great.
1: And they said that they have 7 airports. I saw this on the Spanish news while I was waiting, that 7 airports are closed.
0: Well, yeah.
1: In that country, so...
0: Yeah, well, this is serious, and the baby was in an apartment building, and what I don't know, because it was a fairly sizable building, I guess, is were there any other survivors?
1: Yeah, hey, Raleigh, you think there'd be like an alarm that would say, I mean, I know we have like tornado sirens, but then the siren would alert you of a pending earthquake.
0: No.
1: Then you would get out of the building.
0: Yeah, right. But to the best of my knowledge, and I'm, of course, an Angeleno, so I grew up with it, but there is no real advance warning. Many people will think that things happen prior, little tremors and stuff like that, but there's no real correlation of which I'm aware. I don't know. To the best of my knowledge, you don't have any reliable warning. You know, again, after the fact, you can look back and say, oh, well, look at this and that or the other. But as far as like with tornadoes, you have the watches when weather conditions are ripe for them. And then you have the warnings when they've actually been seen. So you've got something to go on there, something concrete.
1: Yeah, which I believe happened today because my younger brother told me that the tornado siren went off.
0: Right.
1: Because he's over there by Midway.
0: Right. So I don't think there is anything, and I could be wrong, and somebody can easily call, and I hope they will. I don't think we've got a line available now, but we will soon. They have earthquake early warning systems. You know, I've seen these at various engineering colleges and stuff like that. But what we're talking about is, in terms of reliability, like a tenth of a second or maybe a few seconds notice, but not not more than that. You know, what they're detecting is initial seismic waves that are non-damaging, the P waves. We don't feel them, and that's when the moment it starts. But by the time it can detect a P wave, there's nothing we can do about it. The S wave is coming.
1: Okay.
0: So, you've got they're operational. I know they have them, and yeah, I've seen some of the also some of the maps in terms of what is predicted and all that, and they're downright scary. But they've got them, but I don't know anywhere where we're talking more than seconds.
1: Well, Raleigh, this is the second one, as you know, what happened with Venezuela last month.
0: Well, sure.
1: So, is it just like working its way up to Central America, eventually to the Angeleno land?
0: Well, anything's possible. And, of course, we know where some fault lines are. One of our strongest fault lines is actually New Madrid, and that's the center of the country. Manhattan's on a fault line. A lot of people don't realize that. It it could be anything. And, you know, you've got everybody predicting everything, including sunspots. So, you know, it's hard to know. But let's face it, as we drive around and we look at some of the beautiful formations of mountains and hills and all that, well, how do you think they got there? You know, I mean, things happen. Yeah. We don't think about them happening in our lifetime. But I would say anything's possible. And of course, you know, the seismolabs work on this to try and find this out. And, you know, there's one they call shake alert because seconds matter. But, you know, I would contend that no, for the most part, seconds don't matter, you know, when you get right down to it. But if there was something that would, you know, even give you 5 minutes, that's something. But 10 seconds, what are you going to do? You know? And so I'm not sure, but you get a lot of conspiracies now about why we're having more and all that, and you know, who knows?
1: Yeah. Well, that gets thrown into like I mean, last week we were talking about the, you know, the land being dry, you know, no water and all that.
0: Oh, so sure.
1: The fires and all that's all part of it.
0: Well, sure. And, you know, people who are like talking about climate change, there's always climate change. The Earth is,
1: sure,
0: is absolutely alive that way and vibrant, and things do change. And we can look historically and see the ice ages, or, you know, see the other areas where places that are, you know, surrounded by ice now were tropical. I mean, of course, the Earth continues to shift, and we'd be foolhardy to think that it wasn't going to continue to shift. We just never know if we're the generation that's going to be, you know, on the planet when it does in a major way.
1: Yeah, I don't like to believe in conspiracy, so I just think it's just, I mean, the weather changes year to year.
0: Yes, of course it does.
1: Yeah.
0: Absolutely, it does.
1: Yeah.
0: And, you know, the idea that that we can control that, no, I'm sorry. We're not quite that powerful. So,
1: yeah. Well, we hope that the buildings are, you know, up to standards.
0: Well, and that's
1: see,
0: now you raise,
1: I'm seeing, like,
0: you raise
1: coming down.
0: Right. You raise a very interesting question.
1: Going sideways.
0: Right. Very interesting question, because of course, in places that are prone to earth movement, and like for instance in Southern California, there's some areas that it's almost daily. You know, I can't believe how many people love Palos Verdes, for instance, the peninsula there, because that ground is moving every damn day. But the idea that you're going to have somewhat of a quake is known, so the building standards control that. And, for instance, the high-rises in downtown L.A., they're basically built on things that can roll and sway. You won't like it when you feel it when you're up on the 50th floor, but the idea that the building has the give is what's going to save it from collapsing.
1: Yeah.
0: So, but I don't think that there are building standards firstly, in many of the countries we're talking about. Colombia, for instance, it's got some areas that, you know, it wouldn't take much to destroy a neighborhood, you know, in terms of how it was built, as far as that goes. But even in places that have fairly good standards, if it's nothing you've ever encountered, is that actually written into the code?
1: Yeah.
0: You know, like, for instance, if you're from California, one thing, like when you're putting dishes in your kitchen cabinets, you latch those doors. You latch them because if you're going to get a tremor, everything's going to fall out. So it's just second nature you're going to latch the doors. But, you know, when I've lived in other places, no one is even aware of the concept because they're not expecting the dishes to fall out of the cabinet.
1: Did you ever feel like when you were over there, did you ever feel like a seven or?
0: Yeah, I absolutely. A serious earthquake? Serious? No. But, you know, tremors, big tremors? Yeah, you betcha. You betcha.
1: Okay.
0: The worst, I'll tell you, the absolute worst is being in an elevator when it happens. I hated that.
1: Oh, yeah.
0: but I remember once I was asleep and we had a big tremor and some books fell on me. So I'm like, well, that's a fine way to wake up, you know. So but it was my fault because I shouldn't have had bookshelves right there. You know, if you think about it, that was my stupidity. But sure, there's nobody who has spent years in California who hasn't been involved in tremors. We were sitting in a restaurant north of San Francisco, John and I, and he had not been involved in them at all. And all of a sudden, the plate glass windows, they just swayed. They bowed out and bowed in because it was, you know, it was moving. movement. But obviously, they were designed to handle that because nothing broke.
1: Yeah, San Francisco was the one that had the 8, I think, in the early 1900s.
0: Oh, yeah, of course. Of course. But that, you know, that all sorts of things involved in that. But as far as in recent times, in many of our lifetimes, not yours necessarily, but that 1964 earthquake in Anchorage, that was a doozy.
1: Okay.
0: And that was really bad. And that they still have Earthquake Park there, in fact. So that was huge. And so it was Good Friday, and it was right after quitting time at work. And oh man, you hear about magnitudes, and of course they weren't measuring them exactly the same way, but on today's scale it would be about a 9.3. And, we're not talking about that in any of the quakes we're talking about now. 9.3 makes it the second most powerful quake ever recorded. And again, before 1900, nothing was recorded. So we don't know what was there and probably so. But, a 9.3, this is not good, to say the least.
1: Yeah. Yeah. Okay, Rob, I'm going to get out because your lines are full, so I'll call back later in the week.
0: I'll look forward to it. Appreciate it.
1: Thank you very much, Raleigh.
0: All right, so 888-876-5593, 8888-Raleigh. And we have Sam in Gurnee. Sam, welcome to WGN Radio.
2: Hey, Raleigh. I just want to say that I love Eduardo.
0: Yeah.
2: He's like, he is such a wonderful guy, and I just want to compliment him for his composure and the way he handled his conversations, and he always has so many good things to say.
0: Yeah.
2: So I just want to compliment him, but I was, the reason I was calling, because earlier in the program you played Return to Sender by Elvis.
0: Yep.
2: And I recalled another song that he did called U.S. Mail.
0: Of course.
2: Which relates.
0: Yes.
2: Which relates to some degree. So I was going to see if you could play that.
0: Oh, sure.
2: If not, sure. Okay. But
0: yeah, that was 1968. Jerry Reed wrote that.
2: Really?
0: Yes.
2: Did you ever hear what Jerry Reed said when he saw Elvis?
0: I'm almost afraid to hear this. What?
2: Jerry Reed said, he was sitting in a room, and he said, I walked in. He said, Elvis walked in, and he said, I'd never seen such a handsome guy in my whole life.
0: Oh.
2: And he said, That's so funny. You can look it up. But Jerry Reed said, damn, I wish I was a woman right now.
0: Oh, jeez. Okay.
2: But anyway, yeah, but if you can play that, I would appreciate it. And
0: okay.
2: I just, like I said, I just wanted to compliment Eduardo because every single time I've heard him talk, he always has something interesting to say. He's a wonderful guest on your program, and I just appreciate him very much.
0: All right. Well, it's always good to hear from you. Everything good and everything on an even keel with your granddaughter?
2: No, we're still going through it.
0: Sorry to hear it.
2: Unfortunately. Yeah. I'm not going to get into it deeply with you, but I will just inform you that we've received her back, but we are going through it, and it's costing tens of thousands of dollars.
0: Oh, of course it is.
2: And, and so we're just going through it, but I appreciate you asking.
0: All right.
2: And
0: good deal.
2: Appreciate the thought.
0: We'll get you U.S. mail, and I might even try to round up the original Jerry Reed version.
2: Yeah, okay.
0: All right, thanks.
2: Sounds good.
0: Appreciate it.
2: All right, you have a good night.
0: All right, you too.
2: Right, bye.
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3: I'm a U.S. male because I was born in a Mississippi town on a Sunday morning. Now, Mississippi just happens to occupy a place in the southeastern portion of this here United States. Now, that's a matter of fact, buddy. You know it well. So, I just call myself the U.S. Mail. That's M-A-L-E, son. That's me. Now I said all that to say all this. I've been watching the way you've been watching my miss. For the last 3 weeks you've been hot on her trail. You kind of upset this U.S. Mail. You touch her once with your greasy hand, I'm gonna stretch your neck like a long rubber band. She's wearing a rig that I bought her on sale.

0: sailor did. Through the rain and the heat and the sleet and the snow, the
1: U.S. WGN Radio, I'm Riley James Joyce. That's Elvis from 1968 on RCA, of course. Now, a year earlier, the guy who wrote it did it, and I think Elvis was kind of channeling him. I think that myself, but I'll let you decide.
2: Now, I'm a U.S. male because I was born in a South Georgia town on a Sunday morning. Now, Georgia just happens to occupy a place in the southeastern portion of the United States. Now, that's a fact, buddy, and you know it well. So I just call myself the U.S. Male. M-A-L-E, son, that's me. Now, said all that, say all this. I've been a-watching the way you've been a-watching my miss. For the past 3 weeks, you've been hot on the trail. You kind of upset in the U.S. Male. Now you can touch her once with your greasy hand. I'm gonna stretch your neck like a long rubber band. Cause she's wearing a ring that I bought on sale, so that makes her the

0: Sorry, Elvis, but that's my choice anyway when it comes to that. All right, so 888-876-5593, 8888-RALEIGH. I believe that Mike in Elmwood Park has a request or two. All right, Mike, what's up?
1: Yeah, I was wondering if you could play Sorry I Ran All the Way Home by the Impalas.
0: Okay.
1: And a little bit of Soap by the Jarmels.
0: Okay.
1: Yeah, I was talking to my wife. I had bypass surgery about 8 months ago.
0: And how you doing?
1: In January. I'm doing great. I couldn't be better.
0: Good.
1: You know, they didn't open my, they opened my chest, but they didn't crack my ribs. They went on top of my heart.
0: Yeah.
1: And they did it that way. And I got one little incision on my leg that you can't even see. And then, of course, the other incision. Yeah. But other than that, I'm doing great.
0: Excellent.
1: Yeah, I'll be 73 in October.
0: Ah, a young man.
1: Yeah, and I'm a crossing guard in the next town. I live in Elmwood Park, but the next town over is River Grove, and I'm a crossing guard there 5 days a week, 2 hours a day.
0: Good.
1: Keeps me out of the house.
0: Absolutely, and keeps you on your feet and keeps you doing something. I think it's great. I'm glad you're doing well.
1: Oh, yeah. And I enjoy your show. I mean, I have you on every night, even the repeats on Friday.
0: Ah, all right. Well, thank you.
1: No, I listen. You're welcome. You have a great show, Riley.
0: All right. We'll talk to you soon. Appreciate it. All right. So, we've got another hour to talk about whatever's on your mind. I'll try not to be so long-winded. We got Fran in Austin and Ralph's in Rockford and Nick is in Baltimore. The Ruth and Cindy duo. Cindy once said, I understand Ruth. And so then I got an email from Amy saying, well, since they understand each other, you should have Cindy and Ruth talking to each other. Okay, maybe we're not going to do that. But, although I don't know. But maybe one right after the other. How's that sound? And don't forget, we have the new moon coming up tomorrow. At just after 12:30 Central Time in the afternoon, and it's also a solar eclipse. And so, the astrologers and all that are going nuts about what it portends. But particularly if it's sitting on your Pluto, and it is, by the way, if you were born between like 1950 and 54, kind of like our last caller, Mike. Yeah, well, that eclipse will affect them if you believe it affects anybody. So I leave it to you. And of course. Should you really be interested in this, there's no shortages of people on YouTube right now telling you what's going to happen. I'll wait and see for myself. So I'll wait and see if we can talk to you, hopefully next hour right here on WGN Radio.

0: WGN Radio. I'm Raleigh James. Nothing like the Channels. Yeah, so distinctive and so wonderful as far as I'm concerned. They were only around for 3 years, from 55 to 58, and in 3 years they were on half a dozen labels, at least. I'm trying to think off the top of my head, but we're talking about a lot of labels. And yeah, that was on Whirlin' Disc, Stars in the Sky. But yeah, let's see, Gone and Fury and Port and Hit and Enjoy and Groove. Yeah, I'm sure there's more. But all right. And actually, I just found a letter, and Liam wrote it in June. Sorry, Liam. I hope you're listening. He's 17 years old, and he is a Coloradan. He's in somewhere. Bertaud. Why can't I find this on a map? But I'll look for it. So anyway, he loves listening to shortwave radio, and I don't blame you. And I am delighted that you're listening to me. We played Shirt Spells May Ring back in November for him, but he has a couple of other requests. Now, Tonight by the Mellow Kings, I actually played after he wrote this letter, but I hadn't gotten it yet, so that doesn't count. I guess I have to play it again, don't I? And Stars in the Sky, the Channels, no one has ever requested that before, so I am thrilled about that. And he also wants to hear a lovely Jerry Butler song that we'll play next. So now I'm going to look at his town on a map. All right, so probably driven through it more times than I can count, but I don't know. So where are we now? Yeah, I know, famous last words. Let's talk to Fran in Austin. Welcome back to WGN Radio.
1: Hi, Raleigh.
0: How are you doing?
1: I'm doing. Okay. I had my infusion on Monday, and so that's why I didn't check in on Monday Night Trivia, because I was kind of out of...
0: absolutely, but hopefully it, at this point, did you some good.
1: Yeah. Mm. So, but I was, still itching and stuff, but other than that... That itchy, twitchy feeling.
0: Right, yes, okay.
1: Poison ivy. Anyway, yeah. I was calling to talk about a little bit about my grandfather when he had dementia.
0: Yeah.
1: And it made me think about something. Well, a couple of times he woke up and he couldn't speak any English, but Spanish was his first language. So, that's completely understandable. But he would talk sometimes about things that had not, like, he would say something about, the maid and something about the chickens, and he never had a maid in his life that we,
0: we're aware of anyway.
1: That
0: yeah.
1: We know of.
0: Right.
1: And, he would just talk. Sometimes he would talk about things and people that nobody had ever heard of.
0: Which is interesting, because obviously he heard of them, and you wonder where it came from.
1: Yeah, and so it makes me sometimes wonder, because I've seen a couple of other people, and it makes me sometimes wonder if that curtain is drawn.
0: Yeah.
1: What do they call it? There was a name for it, and I know it's less what's left, but the...
0: Probably some kind of a veil.
1: The veil.
0: Okay.
1: Yeah. And you can see, you experience some of your former lives.
0: Yeah.
1: Because it just seems very... plausible, especially watching my grandfather talking about the maid and this
0: right.
1: kind of thing. Yeah.
0: Well, that's why I really wish there was some medium. They bring back everybody. They're talking to Johnny Carson or whatever. Maybe, somebody else is dead. But they never talk to anybody who has suffered from Alzheimer's, because I'd like to know what was their cognition about, what was really going on.
1: Yeah. Now, unfortunately, my grandmother, it was terrible. My grandmother was seeing demons.
0: Okay.
1: And she said some things to my mother that really just, she said she always hated her.
0: Ooh. Yeah, and you wonder, is that their inner truth coming out?
1: Yeah, you know, and there were some problems between the two of them, but it's weird because they were, we used to call them the two superpowers. but on the one hand, but then they were also very close in some ways. But, you know, it totally messed up my poor mom.
0: Oh, yeah.
1: And... You know, she was seeing, she said, you know, get those kids out of here. And
0: there
1: my
0: were no,
1: mother said, like, what
0: kids?
1: You know,
0: right.
1: There were no.
0: Right.
1: Yeah.
0: Yeah, what kids, right.
1: Running around saying, blank the old lady, you know, and that kind of thing. And so it's like, oh, God, you know. But I'm going to read, Kris Kristofferson wrote a book. While he was going through his dementia issues. And I guess, you know, he could write the book in his more lucid moments.
0: Right.
1: And, you know, apparently it's quite an interesting book, so I'm going to see if I can...
0: Yeah. No, I did not realize he wrote one, and I'm gonna look this up right now, because I agree. If he had lucid moments in between, did he actually write about what he was thinking during the non-lucid moments?
1: Yeah, I'm wondering about that. But, you know, he also says things like, you know, if you've done something to me and you feel guilty about it or something, I don't remember it.
0: Oh, that's
1: you
0: interesting.
1: Know, or if I, and, you know, so it's all, everything's in the moment. And, you know, if he doesn't remember who you are, you know, and that sort of thing, it's harder on you than it is on him.
0: Well, it's interesting because, with you telling me about your grandmother hating your mother, oh, man, that's even more interesting. If he's saying, I don't even remember it, well, she remembered it.
1: Oh, boy, she did. And none of the, you know, I mean, she called me, my mother called me just sobbing. And my mother is pretty stoic. I mean, or she was, but, I mean, she just... it just pulled everything that she thought she knew about her relationship with her mother. Somebody was telling her, well, she didn't know what she was saying and she didn't mean it. And I thought, not the way my mother tells it. My mother does sometimes have what I call creative reality, or did.
0: Yeah.
1: But I don't know. I mean, that really, in fact, you know, I was almost afraid to go, you know, I still have regrets that I didn't get to see my mother before she passed.
0: Right.
1: But sometimes I think, well, is she going to say she hated me?
0: Yeah. Oh, man, that's interesting. Okay, so I just looked up this Kristofferson thing, and apparently he didn't have Alzheimer's, which is really interesting.
2: Why are you hearing Noisy Clock by the Lawrence Keys Trio instead of The Stream? Because The Stream is down. Why is The Stream down? If I knew that, The Stream wouldn't be down. I moved up Finding and Fixing the Stream to urgent on the to-do list. Hopefully, you'll be hearing what you came to hear here soon. Until then, it's Noisy Clock on a repetitive loop. Sorry about that. Check back later. Thanks for trying to listen.

Why are you hearing Noisy Clock by the Lawrence Keys Trio instead of The Stream? Because The Stream is down. Why is The Stream down? If I knew that, The Stream wouldn't be down. I moved up, finding and fixing The Stream, to urgent on the to-do list. Hopefully, you'll be hearing what you came to hear here soon. Until then, it's Noisy Clock on a repetitive loop. Sorry about that. Check back later. Thanks for trying to listen.

0: is a replay of the Thursday night, August 13th WGN show. We started right at 10. If you don't hear yourself on it, it's because you didn't call. I hope you'll rectify that soon. 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

Why are you hearing Noisy Clock by the Lawrence Keys Trio instead of The Stream? Because The Stream is down. Why is The Stream down? If I knew that, The Stream wouldn't be down. I moved up, finding and fixing The Stream, to urgent on the to-do list. Hopefully, you'll be hearing what you came to hear here soon. Until then, it's Noisy Clock on a repetitive loop. Sorry about that. Check back later. Thanks for trying to listen.

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1: I'm Raleigh James. You got 3 hours to spend together. If you'd like to talk about it and it has no consequence whatsoever, I'd love to entertain it. 888-876-5593. 8888-Raleigh. And let me tell you, fiddling while Rome is burning is not always so easy. Oh, there's plenty of political things we could talk about, but you've tired of that, and I don't blame you a bit. So we are your respite from that for 3 hours, 3 hours a weeknight, and I'm happy to do it. But then again, finding out things to discuss, one of them, I ran across an article on Hedy Lamarr, and I knew this, but it occurred to me there were other individuals like her that most Americans have absolutely no idea. Now, you might know that she certainly was a Hollywood icon, Hedy Lamarr. But what's interesting about her is she co-invented frequency hopping, spectrum technology. And that was originally to prevent the enemy from jamming in World War II. And of course, it's the basis for Wi-Fi. Yeah, I have no idea if there was any patent she got on that, but she was posthumously inducted into the National Inventors Hall of Fame, which is pretty good. Yeah, we have a few others, too. And some of them you hear so much, like Paul Revere's ride. We all know about Paul Revere. Well, it turns out there was a 16-year-old female who actually rode about 40 miles to alert millions of American militia members of a British attack in Danbury, Connecticut, don't you know? So her ride was twice as long as Paul Revere's. Now, there's a statue standing in her honor in the Putnam County, New York Museum, but there's also some scholars questioning, is that accurate? And, of course, we'll never know. But the bottom line is most people in

Why are you hearing Noisy Clock by the Lawrence Keys Trio instead of The Stream? Because The Stream is down. Why is The Stream down? If I knew that, The Stream wouldn't be down. I moved up, finding and fixing The Stream, to urgent on the to-do list. Hopefully, you'll be hearing what you came to hear here soon. Until then, it's Noisy Clock.

0: heard of her, but everybody knows Paul Revere. How about Bass Reeves? You know Bass Reeves? Well, he was born into slavery in the early 1800s, and he became one of the first black U.S. deputy marshals west of the Mississippi. But what's interesting is historians believe that his exploits were what inspired the Lone Ranger character. And not only does his name rarely appear in history textbooks on any level, Bass Reeves, you ever heard of him? But I thought it was interesting that, of course, no credit for that inspiration, to say the least. His descendants could have fared pretty well on that. Yeah, we have others of which you've heard, no doubt. But there was Robert Smalls, whom maybe you haven't heard. He was an enslaved sailor in the Confederacy. He seized a Confederate ship, delivered it to the Union forces, secured freedom for himself and his crew. And he later served 5 times in Congress, advocating for black education and civil rights. So, yeah, every now and then there'll be a little thing in February, Black History Month, of course, that will mention him. But for the most part, no one's ever heard of him. Now, then there's Harvey Wiley. Now, I'm mixed on old Harvey here. Actually, he's known as the father of the FDA. That'll tell you something right away. And he was a chemist who developed poison squads. He tested various food additives, finding out whether or not they were indeed going to do you in. And so that led to the 1906 Pure Food and Drug Act. But not only is it the foundation for the FDA, but the removal of many dangerous substances. So what's my beef? Well, one of those in the early 20th century was removing cocaine from Coca-Cola. Yeah, yeah, we have to do with whatever it is that's in there now. I say that because, you know, we'll never really know. As I sit here with my Mexican Coke in front of me, having no idea what might really be in it. So that's the deal on that. And then, of course, some you have heard of, like George Washington Carver, obviously, and more. But 888-876-5593, 8888 Raleigh. And I'll tell you, our first bumper tonight is going to be for Gene. Because and Gene will call in maybe later tonight, I hope, to tell us what's going on. Because when your walls, your interior walls are taking on water, you know you've got a problem. So, weather continues. So, we'll find out what Nick in Chicago has to say for himself, if I can find the magic twanger, that is. Oh, yeah, it was another day of hell for me. Just absolutely. You know, yesterday, of course, I've been in this now 5 days worth of hardening my network, right? Which should be very easy and would be if it weren't Microsoft that were involved in this, of course. And you know, the definition of insanity is expecting things to turn out the same way each time. Yes, this is Microsoft. I digress. So yesterday, in the middle of it, of course, I'm eaten alive by no-see-ums. I avoided that fate today. But it's just the gift that keeps on giving. I was sure that I was fully done with 4 of the computers, which had, you know, roughly 35 shares each, until Windows decided to do an update. Yeah, right. Gone. Just absolutely gone. Into the ether. I spent about 4 hours today trying to figure out where the hell, you know, I'm editing my registry. I'm as an administrator on command prompt and everything else in the world, throwing caution to the wind to find, never found him. I finally realized about 90 minutes before the show began that it would be much easier to just recreate the shares. Well, the shares are nowhere to be found. Can't see them. Don't come up anywhere. But when you go to share them, it says that it's not available. Well, of course, I did find a workaround, but it became very arduous and tedious. And I realized that this explains, by the way, why you got no replay last night. And I apologize for that. I hope you'll get one tonight, but no guarantees, because I have firmly decided that tonight is the last night of networking because I'm going to implode. That's exactly what's going to happen here. Yeah. Yeah, Microsoft's gift. 888-876-5593 is 8888 Raleigh. And Nick is in Chicago. So, Nick, what's up tonight?
1: Oh, thank you. I like all these little things you were mentioning there, little historical bits and pieces.
0: Yeah, they are interesting.
1: You're going to go into a bit more detail with some of them, I believe you said, right?
0: Well, if there's any you want to know about, I certainly will.
1: Yeah, that's great, yeah. And sometimes there are things that happen that that normally are not the big story and some people don't care about it, but some people listen to radio, listen for the little details. We love that kind of stuff. So, yeah, I'm looking forward to it. Yeah, I was going to say that in 1970, my father and I, he booked it and paid for it. Then I was like 21 years old, and a trip on a train to California.
0: Uh-huh.
1: And what's interesting is that we left from what, I don't know if it's still in existence, it's called the Dearborn Street Station, is where the train pulled out of. And we went in the evening, and because it then went all night. And, but when we got out, much further out from Chicago, starting to lighten up, and because I remember it was kind of late in the evening when we left, and I don't know if it was, it had to be somewhere around maybe 7 or 8 p.m. But anyhow, what was interesting is look out the window. We had a compartment, which is great. Your own tiny little hotel room.
0: Absolutely.
1: On wheels.
0: Yes, yes.
1: Oh, just fantastic. God bless my papa, you know. And looking out the window, I saw mile after mile, minutes and into minutes going by with you. You could see it in a car, but you'd be lower, and you might not be quite in that perspective, you know, to be able to see it. But the flatness and the greenness of everything for like forever it seemed to go on. And what was interesting is as the train, because I just was fascinated by it. It was a great plane. The first thing I thought of once I started realizing what I'm looking at here for all this distance, those are the great planes. And I thought, no kidding, and it's a great name for it. And then when we got further into the Southwest, I didn't have a map or anything to judge it by, but it was obvious that the green areas, once in a while I see little spots of that golden-colored vegetation, meaning I can tell you that you're getting into a drier area, you know. And then I saw a little tiny patch of sand, and I thought, well, now we're in the American Southwest, as it would be called. And then there's a little more sand, and then saw the first cactus, and it was just amazing, you know, that you know, you never see it on an airplane, for example, and by car you may not quite see it if you're not along these areas. And then when we got through into California through a huge amount of orange groves. I couldn't believe it. The train's going pretty fast. I would say the train, even going through the orange grove area, was doing maybe 80 miles an hour, maybe 70, but it was going fast. And then when we got to the Los Angeles, then I believe it was 3 days in each city, Los Angeles, and then San Diego, and then San Francisco. And I liked L.A. except the smog. Then it was called smog. Now we call it, I don't know what they would call it now. But and I talked to people about it, says, you know, because my eyes were burning a little from it. And I say, well, what is this stuff? I said, oh, that's because we're in a giant valley area. And and that was 1970. I don't know if that was well before the catalytic converters and all that. But anyhow, and then San Diego was nice, but when we got to San Francisco, I fell in love with it instantly. It was just such a beautiful city and rolling hills. This is 1970, okay?
0: Right.
1: And it was such a beautiful city, and seeing riding on the Hyde Street cable car, the one you see the old Rice-A-Roni commercial says Powell and Market, that's going to one of its destinations away from the Bay Area. And when you're going up and reaches a crest there and goes down, my father wanted to grab me and said, let's get out of here, this thing's going to fall off or sort of go into the water. And I didn't think that all the people seemed to be calm. Well, what do they know? They're probably tourists like us, you know, which is almost all the people riding on a cable car tourists. And but then you see going over the top and you see San Francisco Bay and you see Alcatraz Island, you know. And it was really, really a fantastic experience, and I was very grateful to experience it. So, and the cable car works. I even took a tour of the area where the big wheels are that pull a cable. It's a cable that gets pulled along through all these areas where the cable car goes, and the cable car only will use a brake which clamps against the sides of that big metal track in the middle of the area where the rails are. And it was Otherwise, it clamps onto the cable, going uphill, of course. It has no power of its own. Or going downhill, especially. It doesn't. If the accidents that used to happen were somehow the guy would not clamp on tight enough onto there, I guess they fix that problem by making sure people are super well trained, you know. And then it goes downhill like that one where you go in the opposite direction of the Rice-A-Roni commercial. When you're going down, you see San Francisco Bay. That's a pretty steep drop from the top there. But it's just amazing. And see, like I said, at the station where one of the stations where the cable gets pulled along and all that. And guess what song I would ask you to play?
0: I don't want to. You just tell me.
1: Okay, I love that. That's very good. I left my heart at San Francisco.
0: Oh, that's much better than it could have been. Okay.
1: Well, thank you. Yeah.
0: When you were looking at the cable cars and all that, do you know why they were developed in the 1800s?
1: I know it's. I'm glad you asked me. It's the only national monument that moves. But
0: well,
1: go ahead,
0: no,
1: tell me.
0: I know the reason for it. Why they were invented? No. There was a very practical reason that they had to overcome, and they did it with cable cars. And this was the 1870s. And the problem was the horses were having a real problem with the hills, and some would die. And so they came up with the idea of the cable car. But you know, it's interesting. Your memories from 1970. When I'm from Los Angeles originally, but I got my driver's license. I go to San Francisco, and I had no idea about these hills. And I think what I'm getting on one of these hills, I'm trying to remember the street. It was just insanity. And it was, you know, everybody thinks about some streets, but I think that this particular one was just awful. But anyway, get to the, it was Bradford Street.
1: Was it the zigzag street, Lombard Street?
0: No, Lombard's famous, but it's not the worst by any means. Bradford Street. It's at a 41% incline. And I had an automatic car. And of course, no one explained to me how to deal with this. You know, in other words, that doesn't matter. When you're totally stopped, you have to keep one foot on the brake while you're putting the foot on the gas to go, or you're going to roll backwards. So, of course, I'm starting to roll backwards. Finally, I just threw it in park, and there was a cab behind me. He's just honking and all that. So I got out of the car, and I said, "You drive it." And so he drove my car up around the side and then gave me a list of streets I could safely drive on. But yeah, Bradford Street. Remember it well.
1: Yeah, no, I don't remember Bradford, but I remember the 3 days I was there. It was just fantastic climbing up and down the hills in the evening before it's totally dark. You got some of the twilight in the sky and the lights of the city, and it was very safe. I didn't wander off everywhere where it didn't feel comfortable. That's in any big city at any time. But I did love it so much, and now my bad feet, my bad knees, it wouldn't work, and I have trouble just walking on flat areas because of my birth defects in my feet that over the decades have caught up with me. But it was just so fantastic. I loved it so much. Now, there are different versions. The most famous version of I Left My Heart in San Francisco is Tony Bennett.
0: Right.
1: And there are other singers, I believe.
0: This is one of those songs that is covered by, there's probably over 500 covers of I Left My Heart in San Francisco.
1: Wow. Well, if you wanted to play one by somebody else, that'd be okay too, you know, what I'm saying. Yeah, it was just so wonderful to see the Great Plains and then see the little patch of golden vegetation, which means it's not quite as much rain and all that. And a little patch of sand, a little more sand, and then I saw the first cactus. I thought, wow, that's the experience there. It's just fantastic. So,
0: right.
1: So I loved it very much over there, whenever you can get around to it, I'll
0: we'll
1: be
0: do
1: listening
0: it.
1: For the whole show.
0: We'll do it. Okay, thanks. Appreciate it.
1: Thank you.
0: The first version of I Left My Heart in San Francisco was actually Clara Mae Turner, and that was 1954, and that was a live performance. And then I think the first recorded was Seal Clayton, and so it wasn't until 1962 that Tony Bennett had the hit and Frank Sinatra did it at the same time, but there's... There's you know, easily 400 versions of that. I might not be exaggerating with that number. You know, we have definitive ways to check should you want. But actually, it was Gene, who we mentioned before, who had a request, and I was going to play the Pat Boone version, but I looked and I found 630 versions of this. 600, right? And finally, I settled on the Platters, and it'll be Gene's request done by the Platters coming up on WGN Radio.

0: platters as well. But then I thought the platters, hey, why not? So hopefully hopefully Jean heard it, and hopefully all is going well today for her. And we will hopefully hear from her to get the update on the weather. Now, 888-876-5593. John is in Covington. What's happening tonight, John?
1: Hey, Raleigh. I might have asked you this in the past, and if I did, I sure do apologize, but I can't remember. Did you ever hear that Julia Child, the lady on the, you know who I mean?
0: Yeah.
1: Yeah. Her and her husband were foreign spies or spies of some kind. Did you ever hear that?
0: I'll tell you what it is. It's one of those things that's out there as a story, and it's got a minor basis in fact, but it's not what you think. All right. Now, she had volunteered for the OSS, and the Office of Strategic Services is what predated the CIA. And so she was working there as an intelligence researcher and a file clerk. So she was not spying against us. If anything, she was spying for us, but the reality is she was doing neither. She was a clerk at the OSS. But then she got this job, and this is really, really weird, in the emergency sea rescue equipment section. All right, and you're saying, what the heck would you be rescuing? Well, I don't know why, but what she developed was a shark repellent. I am not I am not making that out. But she was chief of the OSS registry in what was then Ceylon. It's Sri Lanka now, and in China. And so as a clerk, she was handling a lot of top secret documents, but she was not a spy in either direction. But in any direction, it would have been for us. But so she was handling all that. In fact, she was, while she was stationed abroad, that's when she met her husband, Paul, because he was with the OSS also. And then later he joined the U.S. Foreign Service, which was around at the time. So after the war, she moved to Paris because her husband had a diplomatic job there. And that's where she learned to cook at Le Cordon Bleu and launched her cooking career. But so it was a transition from being a wartime clerk, not a spy, to a cooking icon. So that's the story.
1: All right. Well, I just wanted to leave you with this as well. I had a appointment with my glaucoma doctor, and everything's fine.
0: Good.
1: We're just trying to maintain the vision, keep the vision that I have.
0: Yeah.
1: So he did a pressure check, and we always, the doctor and I, it's from 8 to 11. That's where we like to keep.
0: Oh, hey, that's, I don't know anybody who has an 8. That's wonderful.
1: Yeah. Well, today it was 10, but at any rate,
0: That's still absolutely amazing. Anything under 20 is kind of okay, but when you can see them in the low teens, that's great, but doesn't happen that often.
1: Yeah, like I say, we're just trying to keep what I have.
0: Yeah.
1: Anyhow, but before he did the pressure check, he asked me, he said, do you see any floaters? And I told him, I said, well, I don't really look for any. I just swipe, blush, and wash my hands.
0: Oh, God. It's so good.
1: See you later, Raleigh.
0: Goodbye.
1: I love you.
0: All right.
1: Bye-bye.
0: Yes. Oh, no. I didn't see that one coming, but that's horrible. 888-876-5593. I've got quite a few floaters. I rarely see them in any event. They're certainly there. But every now and then, like a few weeks ago while I was driving, it was out of the peripheral vision on the left side. I literally thought the car was being attacked by bats. Yeah, I know. I am the drama queen. Well, it wasn't bats. It was a couple floaters. So 888-876-5593. Cindy is in Chicago. What's up, Cindy?
2: You know, I had some tech problems today, too.
0: What were they?
2: Well, the phone that I got, it's a free phone from.
0: By the way,
2: state.
0: As soon as you say phone, that doesn't compute to tech problems in my world.
2: Okay, all right, yeah, but then anyhow, my phone number and somebody else had the same phone number, and they were buying stuff at Walmart with. Well, all that I had to deal with was getting the phone number changed.
0: Okay.
2: But that's it. I mean, and just I had a screaming session with Walmart with the. Which I normally do those.
0: Sure, they'd love to see you coming. But so you were screaming at Walmart. What exactly were

0: you're upset about?
1: Well, the customer service, those people in the call center in the Philippines, especially the women, just talk and talk and talk to hear themselves speak English.
0: What on earth would possess you to call a call center?
1: Well, no, to talk to them about my phone. That's the people who answered about my phone.
0: Oh, so your phone is a Walmart phone, all right?
1: No, someone had my phone number. The phone company gave my phone number on somebody else's account.
0: All right. Well, so you call your phone company.
1: Right. But I was getting texts from Walmart that I was getting food delivered.
0: You just ignore that stuff. Don't even put yourself through it.
1: Well, I don't know. I just went, you know, it just, I don't, you know, I just, it's all foul. And,
0: yes.
1: Mike can't believe what, you know, how I was screaming.
0: Well, stop looking for trouble. When you get texts and you don't know what they are, you delete them. They have nothing to do with you.
1: I know, but somebody, I had to change my phone.
0: Well, that's right.
1: Number.
0: So then you call the phone company and you get them to change your phone number. It takes about a minute and a half and you're done. So you could have saved yourself all that Walmart hysteria.
1: That never happened. I never heard of that where somebody else would get the same.
0: Anything can happen. Those are human errors, not tech errors. But as I say, where you went off the rails were trying to deal with, say, a Walmart or whoever else it would be. You just ignore things that come in text messages or email that you don't recognize. Just ignore. That's what delete is for. Yeah, and then you call the phone company. So it's all better now.
1: Yeah, I normally do, but everyone's crazy about the storms and just my nerves.
0: All right.
1: No,
0: well,
1: it's over, and we have to get the new phone number in our six-way, what do you call it, joint texting for the condo, and everybody else has an iPhone, and I have an Android phone, and I don't want to deal. I told the association president I don't want to deal with any more of it for 2 weeks.
0: All right.
1: I got to try it. But then anyhow, that's all. You know, I'm just going to say it because now I'm aggravated. You know, all that calling about men wanting to talk to me and get my phone number, that's all crime syndicate.
0: What? What are you talking about? Ken thought he might want to go to lunch with you? You think he's in the crime syndicate?
1: Yeah, men come after me over and over.
0: All right. All right.
1: Constantly, and I'm mourning the loss of my boyfriend.
0: Uh-huh.
1: I'm sick of it.
0: Uh-huh. Well, you don't have to call Ken. You're done.
1: No.
0: Okay, good. All right, we'll talk to you later. Thanks. Right. Appreciate it, I guess. I never know what to say about Cindy. But yeah, in general, if you look back on it, some of the things that make you the most frustrated are things that you could have avoided entirely. Now, obviously, if something is real, you'll know it. You'll get snail mail and letters, things like that. But if you get text messages or voicemails or emails, telling you all manner of anything, that is what delete is for. So 888-876-5593. And you can change your phone number if you want to on yourself pretty much any time you want with any company that you've got. That's easy enough to have happen. Chris in South Carolina, welcome back to WGN Radio.
2: Hey, Wally, how's it going?
0: I don't know anymore.
2: You don't? Well, guess what?
0: After Cindy, I never know.
2: Well, guess what?
0: What?
2: WCRS got a new transmitter for AM, and they back on.
0: Well, isn't that lovely?
2: Yeah.
0: And so what kind of transmitter did they get?
2: I don't know. Oh. I just know that they came back on this week.
0: Okay.
2: And I could pick it up, like, further now. Because, you know, the old one probably is, like, overused.
0: All right. Well, very good. So all's well. So,
2: yeah.
0: You weren't sure they were coming back at all, but here they are.
2: Yeah, and guess what? They cover the EAS, like severe thunderstorm warnings now.
0: Well,
2: they interrupted.
0: Yes. easy to set up and wise to do.
2: Yeah, I was shocked that she, they wouldn't do it like back when, a while ago, but they started doing it now, and I would say, thank you.
0: Yeah, well.
2: Now I can tune you for severe weather cover.
0: Right, right. Weather is one of those things with the EAS, is it's optional. And you can also set it up if you don't want it to interrupt a song. You can set it up to trigger after the song is over. It depends what it is. So there are some things that you have to carry, but when it comes to weather, which I think you should carry, but there's no regulation that says you must.
2: Uh-huh. Yeah. Even if, like, it was a football game or something.
0: Doesn't matter what it is.
2: You have to interrupt it.
0: Doesn't matter what it is, it's still voluntary. But, of course, you're licensed to serve the public interest, convenience, and necessity, so it certainly makes sense that you'd want to do that.
2: Uh-huh. Yeah. Because they activate it twice now.
0: Well, they didn't. They didn't activate it. It's automated. It's automated. You set up the terms in the index. You set up the terms and how you want it handled. So,
2: yeah,
0: you know,
2: automated.
0: Well, absolutely it is. But there's many, many ways to set it up. But obviously, you know, they have every possible inclement weather condition known to man. You're probably not going to get a sandstorm. So, you know, you probably could go ahead and not activate that. It wouldn't matter either way because you're not going to get one. But the big thing is only do warnings, don't do watches. Because if you start to do watches, there's too many of them.
2: Oh, yeah. Well, if you activate the watch, that means you got to keep setting in for warnings.
0: Well, no, you decide. If you're doing warnings, you can do warnings. And if you're doing warnings, then you decide what warnings you're doing, like severe thunderstorm or flash flooding or whatever.
2: Tornadoes.
0: Yeah, tornadoes, you betcha. And you can decide if you don't want to do watches, you don't have to. So in other words, first you set up the severity of the whether it's a watch or a warning. And then you set it up in terms of what kind of a warning. And, you know, from there you... now, by the way, your NDEC is going to get, if your radio or television station, your NDEC is going to get this information. It's just a question of whether they're going to broadcast it. So...
2: Well, what station you put it on?
0: Well... you know,
2: you put your NDEC.
0: Again, no, each station has an NDEC, period. And they set it up for that station in the way they want to set it up.
2: Uh-huh.
0: So, and again, there are some things, like the national things, that you have to carry. Like the monthly test, the RMTs, you have to carry. But when it comes to weather, that's voluntary. It makes sense to carry it, but it's voluntary. Likewise, for messages like amber alerts or things of that nature, you can decide, and also you can decide how far from your point of license you want to carry them. Like, you may not want to carry one that's for Charlotte, North Carolina, for instance. So you can set all those parameters up. It's simple to do, and then it'll just obey you completely.
2: Oh, yeah. The mandate's worth a while.
0: So... Well, anyway, so I'm glad your station is back, and I hope you're enjoying it.
2: Yeah, and also, two more things. I look like, you know, the mobile stuff games on WGN.
0: What?
2: You know, they have them severe weather crawls. And
0: right, of course.
2: Tornado warning. What if you was at the Cubs game, and all of a sudden a tornado warning comes to Chicago, and you're watching it on TV?
0: Well, you'd see it on TV also. I mean,
2: yeah, so they'll have a run of crawl.
0: Well, at the very least, and depending on what it is, they might have set it up to take the audio. Again, you can set it up however you want to take it. And you can, you know, with something like weather, you decide where you want that crawl. It's not mandated. But in terms of if all hell breaks loose while you're sitting there at the Cubs game, I think the EAS system is the last thing you're worried about.
2: Yeah.
0: And what was the other thing?
2: Like
0: you said you had two things.
2: On the radio.
0: Well, believe me, you'd be aware of it there, too. So you said you had two things. What else you got?
2: And I want to do a song request.
0: Oh, okay. What you want to hear?
2: You remember this singer called Johnny Gill?
0: Yeah, of course. Singer. Of course, Johnny Gill. You betcha.
2: I want to hear Behind Closed Doors.
0: His version of Behind Closed Doors? Okay, it may not be tonight, but I'll add it to the list. You betcha. Okay.
2: Okay.
0: Thanks.
2: Check
0: appreciate it. All right. So yeah, Kenny Odell wrote that, actually. And, of course, Charlie Rich had the big hit, but it was a Kenny Odell song. Yeah. So 888-876-5593-8888. Raleigh. Oh, Jay in Cincinnati's got another request. Fran in Austin's got something going on. Brian in Seneca. Oh, car talk. Good. We'll change the subject. Coming up on WGN Radio.

0: I'm Riley Jones. Wanda Jackson, 1960. Let's have a party. Yeah, one of John Lennon's favorites. And Wanda Jackson was very interesting. She started out doing country. In fact, it was Hank Thompson who found her in the early 50s and signed her to Decca. And she was doing country stuff. And she wound up touring with Elvis in the mid-50s. And he's the one who suggested to do the rockabilly stuff. And so she signed a deal with Capitol in 56 under the provision that she could record country or rockabilly. And they said either way. And so, Let's Have a Party and Fujiyama Mama and Mean Mean Man came out. And she did that for a while. Then she went back into country and a lot of stuff as far as that goes. And then went into gospel in the 70s and then ultimately became a real rockabilly star on the retro concerts and things like that. Far as I know, she is still alive. And she'd be... oh, about 88 now, I think. So, but as far as I know, I haven't heard any different. She's originally from Oklahoma, and then she went back to Oklahoma. But in between, when she was a young child, they moved to California, to Los Angeles, and to Bakersfield, her family. So that's part of where she got that big taste of country music. Because, like I mentioned before, for inexplicable reasons, that was huge in the late 40s and early 50s in Los Angeles. So that was Jack in St. Charles who wanted to hear that, and happy to play it. Now, got more requests we'll get to, but every now and then I see something on the screen, and I say, oh, wonderful. We're going to break for news here in about a minute, but I want the headline first from Fran in Austin, who says, it's good news. All right, that's a change. What's good?
1: It is good news. Gary went to the doctor today. We both have a new, the same primary care doctor now.
0: Uh-huh.
1: And he seems really good. Well, you remember about Gary's hands?
0: Yes.
1: He had the numbness in his hands for years.
0: Yes.
1: They're sending him to a specialist on Tuesday.
0: Oh, good. Hang on. Don't go away. We'll talk more about this. So
1: okay.
0: Finally,
1: okay.
0: Is there anything more frustrating than doctors? Well, I don't know. I guess you'll just have to live with it. Yeah. Well, let's find out exactly what's going to happen there. That's really good news. So we'll continue with Fran. We got Jay. We got Brian. And we got you two coming up on WGN Radio.

0: In radio, I'm Riley James. Brenda Holloway, my friend, said I could pick anything I wanted. You know, she was the most underrated Motown artist. They recorded so many things on her and then just didn't release them. And that was recorded in, I think, the summer of like 66, and they shelved it. By the time it was released, it would have been old enough to vote. It was 21 years later in 1997 when, you know, they were combing the Motown vaults for anything they could throw on a CD that finally it came out. But they did not do her justice. All right, so we go back to Fran. So now, so Gary has a doctor's appointment. Yeah.
1: Yeah, first of all, I like that song. Thank you.
0: Oh, yeah, you've heard it, I'm sure.
1: I don't think I've heard that one.
0: Really?
1: I've got
0: I've got a lot you've probably never, you know, I've got these real tapes of her, and my favorite is I played You Changed Me before, so I know you've heard that.
1: Oh, yeah. I remember that. That's beautiful.
0: Yeah, and that was another one on those same sessions that they just shelved. You know, a lot of people think all the Motown stuff was done in Detroit, and that is wrong, too, because a lot of it was done in Los Angeles, including that.
1: Yeah, that I knew.
0: Yeah. But, they got in a lot of trouble because they didn't sign up with the union. They were using somebody else's deal to have those sessions, and you know, that finally came to light. But, yeah.
1: That doesn't surprise me.
0: Right, it was a little bit of a mess. but of course, the Holloway girls, Patrice and Brenda were Los Angeles girls, so that's where they did that.
1: Wow. But anyway, back to Gary's hand.
0: Yes.
1: Yeah, he'd been going to this clinic, and we used to joke about how they had ether tanks in the lobby.
0: You
1: know, they were just so, I mean, you know, they were just, and I kept saying, well, why don't you find another, you know, why don't you go, oh, I don't know, I don't want to deal with all that garbage, you know, I don't know how to, you know, and usually things like that I deal with, but, you know, I didn't want to micromanage Gary's life. You know, that's not the way we do things, but I, you know, I finally, one of our friends was over and she said, I'll read whatever they need, you know.
0: Yeah.
1: You can call them, I'll read whatever they need me to read.
0: Okay.
1: And because Gary's like, I don't know this, you know, I don't know what they're going to want, and then, you know.
0: Who cares?
1: And so, between the two of us, we kind of...
0: Yeah, good.
1: And they wanted to get him to see their orthopedic person right away, and he's also got back problems, so today they x-rayed his hands.
0: Okay.
1: And they x-rayed his back.
0: Good.
1: And you know, so, and he's already got an appointment on Tuesday, so.
0: Excellent.
1: That is, you know, finally, I'm hoping that something can be done about this. He thinks it's some kind of a nerve problem.
0: Yeah.
1: Or possibly carpal tunnel, which, you know,
0: Carpal tunnel would actually be the good news there, because it's well known and treatable. The problem with nerve problems is now you're talking about these things originate in the brain, and what medical science knows about that could fill a thimble. It's just one of those things.
1: Yeah, it's kind of like what they know about RA.
0: Anything autoimmune, and you know, even the quote unquote new wonder drugs, they're all of the same vein. They mask the symptoms. They don't get to a root cause. They just mask things.
1: Yeah.
0: As you know firsthand, and they all come with a boatload of side effects.
1: Yeah, they do, and some, you know, like this last couple of times, the infusions have worked, but not as well.
0: Oh, well, of course, because your body is adapting to it, and your immunity is willing to overcome it, just what you need. But yeah.
1: Yeah, so it's like usually when I get them, you know, I come home and I just crash right away, and I sleep for, you know, 12, 13 hours.
0: That's good, actually.
1: This time, that's good, but this time I came home and I was waiting to get, you know, that feeling that I needed to crash, and it finally happened, but it took hours, which usually when I get home, it's like, okay, you know, I'm gone. So, you know, it's just, I'm just really happy that they're finally going to look into Gary's hands. And,
0: yes.
1: And, you know, I mean, I'm glad he got out of that darn WellMed clinic.
0: Oh, yeah.
1: So, and as for the transit situation, they thanked me for my feedback.
0: Oh, no. Oh. That's the way of telling you to go screw yourself.
1: Basically, yeah. And so I'm trying to figure out, okay, I've called. You know, so I guess now it's time. I thought, well, I'll email, but they might do the same thing. I am not used to, I've fought things before, but it's usually like I'm when we were at the other apartment complex we lived in, I was part of this tenants council that was trying to get some things done, and usually they roped me into being the spokesperson. But I had other people behind me. I was speaking on behalf of myself,
0: right,
1: and other people, which I still am, but I just only have, you know, like it, when I mentioned that people in wheelchairs find the ramp a little too steep and narrow, you know, they're not going to listen to that because I'm not.
0: Well,
1: you know, I don't have names or I don't have anything other than my opinion, and they don't care about my opinion.
0: No, but they don't want to be publicly shamed. That's why I was hoping there was a TV reporter who was one of those on your side type reporters, you know, that get a bottom of things. They really don't want this to become a major issue. And if there was an organization, you know, I know I'm being foolish even thinking that, but you know, if there was some organization, or you know, like the National Council for the Blind or whatever it is, who could take this up, or any disability organization where they could publicly shame them, I think that would cause them to get into action, because they don't like that.
1: Yeah, I know. I used to be a member of the Federation, yeah, and I used to be a member of the American Council, and
0: right,
1: I had issues with both organizations, and so I just, you know, I'm not an organization person, but at this, you know, at the same time, I mean, I think they spend too much time saying they're not the other people. It's kind of like the Democrats and Republicans.
0: Yeah.
1: You know, there's like, you know, well, we're not like them. Well, we're not like them. Well, you know, they're fighting each other, and they're not fighting for us.
0: Yeah, and in this case, we're not even wanting you to join somebody. We just want to get somebody who will do something. Like, they have that Coalition of Texans with Disabilities, which is, it's in Austin, and it's consumer-driven about civil rights and accessibility and employment. And, you know, sometimes somebody in one of those offices may want something that they can take as a cause to publicize. So, you know, Austin...
1: And what is this organization?
0: Coalition of Texans with Disabilities.
1: Okay.
0: And it is
1: okay.
0: In Austin. And there's also the Austin Resource Center for Independent Living. You know, that's a kind of an empowerment group, just like it sounds. But also Disability Rights. That's free legal advice. Disability Rights Texas. What I'm hoping is you can run into somebody who wants to make a name for themselves, and this would be a perfect cause to do it.
1: Yeah. I know we were talking to Johnny last night. That's why, you know, it was like you were having a slow night, and I was trying to call in. And while I was trying to call in, Johnny called us, so we wound up getting in one of our marathon conversations between the three of us, which is always fun.
0: Yes.
1: But we almost thought of calling you as a group, and then I thought, nee.
0: I don't know. There are some nights when I'm willing to talk to houseplants, so by all means, don't hesitate.
1: But anyway, I had forgotten that I was going to ask him if he knows anybody.
0: Right.
1: You know,
0: from being on the air and stuff. Yeah. But that's what you want.
1: Yeah.
0: And if you could get anybody on the air who would like to, you know, years ago, Bob Cole was real big. I don't know what he's doing anymore, but he was real big in mornings there. And but somebody who's looking for a cause, because this would be a great one to publicize.
1: Yeah, and I think there might be I know there used to be on KUT or KUTX, one of them, there was an disability related show.
0: Right.
1: And, you know, they might listen. They would.
0: Yeah, that same kind of thing.
1: Especially if I could get on the air.
0: Right. That's the sort of thing you're looking at, because you're right that as an individual, they'll just tell you to have a nice day. But we want to get it to the point where it's something that they can't ignore, where they will be publicly shamed for it, because, you know, they don't like that reputation.
1: Right. And, you know, I did say when I was talking to them, I tried the, you know, the carrot and the stick approach.
0: Right.
1: Where, you know, I said, oh, I've been writing Capital Metro for 20 years, and I know that you've always been concerned about... this sort of blah, blah, blah.
0: Right.
1: But, you know, and then I expressed my concerns, but, you know, they didn't even, I mean, I just talked to some secretary
0: right.
1: or phone person
0: right.
1: or something. And I mean, the people that, you know, the names you gave me, those people never even called me back.
0: Yeah, so it's obvious that as an individual, you're not going to make any inroads here. So now we need to find you a bigger gun, you know, somebody, some organization that wants to make a name for themselves. And there's got to be there's someone there. Austin's loaded with these kind of things, just finding one.
1: Yeah. So... Yeah, we're so woke here.
0: Yeah, exactly. Yeah, well, you know, the nicest thing about Austin is how close it is to Texas. So, because God knows it's not part of it. I used to say that all the time. They loved me. But anyway, I think that's the key.
1: Yeah, I will definitely try that. I was going to write a letter, but I thought, it'll be the same thing as the phone call.
0: It is going to be the same, unfortunately. I can tell from the way they're handling it that you're wasting your time as an individual, but you won't be as a group.
1: Right. So.
0: And it'd be great.
1: Anyway.
0: It'd be wonderful if someone at KUT picked up the banner, because, you know, that's holy ground to those kind of people. So. Tell you what. That'd be great. So, you know, I have no idea what the programming is, but I sure know that it would get their attention.
1: Right. Yeah, it's too bad we don't know. We knew he did the news there. What is his name again? His wife's name is Fran. Bob Branson.
0: Okay.
1: Was a good friend of ours that we haven't heard from him in years, and he no longer works for KUT, but he might be able to tell me who to talk to.
0: He might, absolutely. Yeah, he retired, but he's been retired now a decade. So, you know,
1: he's been retired a long time.
0: So the chances of him still knowing somebody isn't
1: too great. But,
0: no.
1: Yeah, the only reason I thought of him was that he and Gary used to do some show together, and they just, when they get together, it's in like these, it almost reminds me of that thing that Hudson and Landry did a long time ago about the two boss jocks, you know.
0: Yeah. Well, that'd be great. Well, you know, if you can find him, he probably has contacts, so it wouldn't hurt. And
1: nope.
0: Yeah, and I think Bob Cole is still on the air somewhere. I don't know what the deal is, but he was a morning man of big impact there for decades. And I know he always used to say to me, you know, because he was one of the people who said, oh, you're going to love Austin. I said, I don't think so. He said, you don't understand. It's a terrible place, but you're never going to run out of things to talk about. You won't have to do any show prep. They'll do it for you.
1: Yeah.
0: And he was right about that. I said, it isn't worth it. So...
1: Yeah, it's too bad Dale Dudley isn't on. I used to like
0: KLBJ FM, right?
1: And he would. This would be definitely something that he could sink his teeth into.
0: Whatever happened to him?
1: I think he. I don't know. He's not.
0: Well,
1: working.
0: I
1: don't know whether he got fired or what happened. Gary would probably know more than I would.
0: Let's see. Yeah, I'm trying to find.
1: I used to really enjoy listening to him.
0: Yeah. No, he was there when I was, but never met the guy. He didn't like me. But, you know, but that was because he didn't like what I did on the air. He didn't understand that what you do on the air isn't who you are.
1: Right, so
0: That never exactly. occurred to him. Yeah. So anyway, yeah. that was the deal there. Yeah. So I don't know what happened to him. I know about 2022, I think they got rid of him, but he was there a long time. So.
1: Yeah, he was.
0: Yeah, well, you're going to find somebody. That's the new task. We're going to find somebody.
1: Yep. Yeah. I'll do it.
0: All right, good deal. Thanks. Talk to you soon.
1: Okay,
0: good.
1: Sure.
0: So good news about Gary. That is good news, finally finding a doctor who's willing to look into what's going on. I know that shouldn't be something that's a rare treat, but these days it is. And I might put it on my list to try and get a hold of Bob Cole, too. But, of course, you know, my callback list, the only way to get off it is to die. And so, God. Yeah, the only thing that's left of my family of origin, I was adopted, so it's not really a family of origin, but the people who raised me, the only thing left are people in Kuwait. And they write all the time, and I basically ignore them. And, but one of them was always writing all the time, and finally I thought, well, I'll answer. So I did. I didn't hear back. So now I'm wondering, what the heck's going on? Curiosity hasn't caused me to do anything more about it, but, you know, I might. There could be something. All right, so we'll pick it up there. We got Jay, we got Brian, we got Eduardo, we got Sam, and you coming up after the news on WGN Radio.

0: WGN Radio. I'm Raleigh James. That is a wonderful song all the way around, and it's definitely a one-hit wonder, a medley of their hit, no doubt about it. But boy, it was worth it, wasn't it? And that was Mike in Elmwood Park who wanted to hear the Jarmels. They're from Richmond, and it was actually Benny King when he was first touring with the Drifters. You know, when the Drifters had been disbanded and manager Treadwell had the name ownership and then got the Five Crowns, which was Benny King, and made him tour all over the country. And hilarious stories on that tour. But when they were in Richmond, that's when they heard the Jarmels. And Benny King said, you know, you guys are good. There's a lot of record companies like to talk to you. And so they went to New York and they met with the Schwartz brothers and Laurie. Laurie signed them, and that was it. Actually, they auditioned with Benny King's signature "Stand By Me," but it was the first time that Laurie had signed an African American group. And I don't think they were the Jarmels at the time. I think they got named the Jarmels after a street in Harlem. But they had been. I think they were the Actors or something like that. Something not memorable. And it was interesting because the guy who used to work with the Mystics and the Passions, you know, another couple Laurie groups, got assigned as their manager, and they released a couple things that did absolutely nothing, but then A Little Bit of Soap, number 12 nationally, and that was just huge, obviously. So group continued to perform throughout the 60s, but no matter what they did after that, they didn't hit. They had a lot of personnel changes, and it was interesting because along the way, one of them was Major Harris, who of course later went on to fame with the Delphonics and then independently as well. But I think it really is A Little Bit of Soap and nothing else. But I thought it was a terrific record. So 888-876-5593-8888 Raleigh, and we'll see what requests Jay, and then we're going to do Car Talk with Brian. But Jay in Cincinnati, welcome back to WGN. Jay gave up. Sorry about that, Jay. Yeah, sometimes it takes a while, and but I'm sure he'll come. But Brian is in Seneca, so Brian, welcome back to WGN.
1: To be back. From what little I've seen, Austin's paratransit seems to have superior skills in soaking up tax dollars and providing little in return to the citizens of the city. So
0: yeah, and it's always been that way. And like I say, in 96 when I was there and they started 24-hour free rides for everybody, I said, it's going to be the mobile homeless, and it was.
1: Yeah, well, only so much you can do about that, I guess. Before we get too much further, I'd like to go ahead and put in a request.
0: All right, let's see what you got.
1: Wishing You Were Here by Chicago.
0: Oh, okay. All right. All right. Good deal. We'll do it. Anything else?
1: Okay. Now we'll go ahead and get the AMC Eagle out of the way first, because in a couple of your recent Monday questions, the answers were the AMC Eagle and the Oldsmobile Toronado.
0: Yeah, and by the way, I loved the Toronado. I don't care if it was voted one of the world's worst cars. I just thought it was wonderful.
1: Yeah, if I dug hard enough, I'd eventually find who was giving the bad reviews on the Toronado, but light to medium digging, I couldn't find them.
0: Ah, well, it's from a book.
1: Yeah,
0: obviously, I look for books and used bookstores and stuff that won't have much on the internet, so I can ask things that aren't easily searchable.
1: Yeah, well, I've got my copy of Consumer's Guide, thanks to Steve and Johnny, roughly 30 years ago, plus, what was the name of the GM executive that Ford, Bunky Knudsen.
0: Oh, okay.
1: Courtesy of Bunky Knudsen, I've got the Consumer's Guide for American Cars, basically 19, whenever the company started up until the early to mid-80s when the book went to press.
0: Okay.
1: It only skims the surface, and you practically need a pallet jack to move it around.
0: There you are.
1: Great book, plenty of text, plenty of pictures.
0: Indeed.
1: But we'll go ahead and cover the AMC Eagle first.
0: Okay.
1: Now, the AMC Eagle its claim to fame over its predecessors, the Concorde and the Spirit, is that to celebrate their having recently purchased Jeep from Kaiser Frazier,
0: right,
1: and killing off any possible chances of them ever getting back to even the level of the 1930s to 40s Nash. But anyway, they bought Jeep thinking it would help the company, and it was millstone around their neck, but it's ultimately the same thing that Chrysler bought them for when Chrysler took over AMC. But anyway, the difference between the Eagle and the Concorde and the later Spirit, and I'll get to the Spirit in a second, is that the Eagles had what's called a center differential.
0: Okay.
1: Now, which meant they were full-time all-wheel drive. Now, when you have power on more than one driving axle, the way it gets from the engine and transmission to those axles, you know, on something that uses transmissions and not your battery cars like today, is that it has to leave the transmission and go to a unit that has the extra drive shafts on it.
0: Uh-huh.
1: Now, if this unit is locked all the time, it's called a transfer case, which
0: right.
1: is what you'll hear most people with pickup trucks talking about. The problem with the transfer case is that it is like a solid axle. And if you just stick a truck or a car, if you find one, with a transfer case, you stick it in four-wheel drive all the time, eventually it's going to bust the transaxle or bust something else because the front and the rear axles travel at different speeds depending on what you're doing with the car. In order to avoid destroying the car and having full-time four-wheel drive, you have to have a center differential. The center differential can have multiple gears in it and can be locking, but it is normally a differential, and it sends the power out to the front axle and the rear axle to the extent that it needs it, just like your differentials on your individual drive axle send power out to the wheels differently depending on what they need. So the AMC Eagle, they all had center differentials on them. And before that, the first of the Eagles was the somewhat larger one. It was the AMC Concorde with a center differential
0: right.
1: on it and raised ground clearance. The Concorde went all the way back to the late 60s or early 70s AMC Hornet. So especially in this time, these cars have been around for a while. And the underlying underpinnings to the Concorde and the Pacer and the Spirit and the Gremlin and the Matador and the Ambassador, all of that went back to the early 1960s. So it's amazing that AMC was able to do as much as they did and do it as well as they did with all the money they did not have to spend on engineering or anything of the like.
0: Well, they were some of the weakest engines, though. I know they had an option for a four-cylinder, and then the big one was a six-cylinder inline, and I think it was like 4.2 liter. So, you know, that's...
1: Yeah, they were underpowered because
0: yeah,
1: they got tired of trying to maintain their V8.
0: Yeah, but
1: this thing was
0: too heavy to even have been offered as a four-cylinder option. But what I found interesting is that it's considered to be the first and the forerunner to the modern crossovers. And I thought, oh my God, I hate to think that that's what started it.
1: Well, other than being gutless wonders in an era of gutless wonders, there
0: yes.
1: was nothing wrong with the car.
0: Yeah.
1: It would, and if you really were having that, you know, kind of a Jones for power, and you really were that desperate for it, all you had to do was go to the local junkyard and pull the engine out of a Javelin or a Ambassador, drop it in, it would fit right away.
0: Right. Most people are not going to do-it-yourself car purchasing, though. You know, they want to go in and get it as is. So now, what's interesting, I didn't know American Motors bought Chrysler. I thought Chrysler bought American Motors, and I thought that was at the end of that run, like about 88.
1: If I said it the wrong way, then obviously I was misspeaking, and I apologize.
0: Chrysler bought AMC because it was the end.
1: AMC was 97% dead and 3% buried.
0: Yeah, agreed. But it was the end of that Eagles run, not the beginning.
1: Oh yeah. It was the very end of it, because in 1979, Chrysler Corporation was in every bit as much trouble as AMC, except they were bigger and higher up, so they had more distance to fall and more splat to go splat with when they finally hit concrete.
0: Yeah, but you know they weren't as AMC, well, even as other things. But it was Nash and Hudson in the 50s, and
1: They originally put AMC together. And if it weren't for Studebaker's factory and cost inefficiencies, it was supposed to have been Hudson, Nash, Studebaker, and Packard to make the combined AMC, and there was hopes that there was enough, you know,
0: and then
1: a formation of enough center of gravity to keep the company together. But George Romney, after he merged with Hudson, was quicker than Packard's accountants, who found themselves buying Studebaker's management to put on top of themselves, which worked great for Studebaker, so it was great for Packard too, I guess.
0: Well, and then of course you mentioned Jeep and the Kaiser Jeep. They got about 1970, but 79, yes. Wasn't that the deal where Renault bought into it? I think it became
1: a combination of Renault buying into it and AMC wanting somebody.
0: Yeah, right,
1: anybody,
0: exactly.
1: And then give them something to manufacture, and they would rather make Renaults.
0: Right, because they got a chunk of that ownership, I know. But in any event, interesting stuff. Okay, so that's the Eagle. Now, any thoughts on the Toronado?
1: The Toronado was a lot more successful than your reference.
0: I thought so, too.
1: Although it was still somewhat of a niche market. The quality was on average to slightly above for cars of its price class at the time when it was made.
0: Yeah, I loved it. Now, I just loved it in 66.
1: Yeah, now the brakes were a bit of an issue, more so with the heavy front weight bias.
0: Right.
1: But in 1966, they were still following federal guidelines as the most they would do as well as the least they would do. So the modern brake cylinder on a car is what's called a dual circuit, which means that if you lose the brake, if one of your brake hoses busts on one wheel, you still have brakes on
0: fallback on the others, right?
1: Not a set.
0: Right.
1: This was not the case. This 1966 was the last year where that wasn't the case, where if you had a brake hose pop on one wheel, that got rid of all of the brakes.
0: Right.
1: Now, Cadillac had been using the dual circuit as standard equipment since 1962. Oldsmobile waited until the government stuffed it down their throats in 1967. So the 66 Toronados could pop a wheel and lose the brakes for the entire car.
0: Yeah, it's a possibility, but you know, I knew a lot of people who loved that Toronado like I did, and some of them had the money at the time to buy one. I don't know anybody who went to their doom due to the brake failure. It was a possibility, but I'd never heard about it happening often.
1: Well, no, and it wasn't necessarily, except if you go to the mountain states or something weird like that when there's all sorts of things trying to destroy your brakes. It's something that people knew how to get around. Mm. Back then, people still knew, if nothing else, to pull the handbrake and pray.
0: Yeah, right, exactly. Like I was talking before about that street in San Francisco. Yeah, that's exactly when you pulled the handbrake and pray.
1: But the other major thing about the Toronado, the first year they actually sold 40,000 units, which for a pricier car was, by all measures, success. Now, in 1967, the second year of the Toronado and the first year of the Eldorado, both models combined did not quite make 40,000, but they were still not considered a failure. Not only that, but the transmission for the Toronado and the Eldorado, the a Hydromatic 425.
0: Uh-huh.
1: Was actually one of the best of many Stellar transmissions GM built, and above and beyond the Toronado and the Eldorado was the transmission for two RVs.
0: Okay.
1: Now, one of the RVs was the GMC RV, which everybody's familiar with when GM actually set up a GM-style assembly line for RVs, and if the fuel crises had not hit when they did, then GMC would probably still be making RVs today. They were that good.
0: Well, all right.
1: And the other one, which is less heard of, is the last year or two of production for what was called the Ultravan RV.
0: Mm-hmm.
1: The Ultravan RV was a rear-engined RV that was originally powered using the flat-six engine and transmissions from the Chevrolet Corvair. But when they ran out of Corvair power plants new, they switched over from the Corvair to the Toronado power engine and transmission package, and they ran that way for the last 1 or 2 years of production. Now, they didn't make a lot of them because they were expensive, and of course, RVs, they don't produce a lot of any one particular make when you're talking the
0: Well, they're collectibles. They still have the Ultravan Motor Club. So,
1: they are still cool.
0: People like them. I thought they kind of looked hideous, but but people like them. So yeah.
1: Well, compared to what else is out there, they have a charm all their own. They're slightly reminiscent of an Airstream trailer, except being more typically painted than polished.
0: Right, so, yeah, absolutely. Though some of them, they did polish them to make it seem like it was an Airstream, but not on your life. All right, well, good conversation, good stuff, and I don't write these books. I just use them as sources.
1: Okay, well, talk to you later.
0: Okay, thanks, appreciate it. Yeah, Monday Night Trivia. That's the hardest thing when I throw out questions is coming up with things you can't research. Because, of course, we do it for the fun. The prizes are worthless. But people, if they can go online, very often will. So I'm on the lookout all the time for those questions that are, unsearchable. There's a term, bastardizing the English language again. So before we get onto it, Anita in Beloit wants to weigh in on the Eagle. So, Anita, welcome back to WGN Radio.
2: Good evening, Rob. Good evening, Holly.
0: Yeah.
2: I'm offended that people think that the AMC Eagle was a terrible car.
0: Yeah.
2: I bought a brand new 1983 AMC Eagle. We paid cash for it.
0: Uh-huh.
2: We ordered it special. It was only on the production line on Wednesdays, so we did have to, honest to God, we asked for it to only be on the production line on Wednesdays, because that's the only day anybody's worth anything.
0: It's nice that you could pick it.
2: Yes. That car lasted over 10 years. It was still running when we sold it, and it actually rolled over the odometer. There was nothing wrong with that vehicle.
0: All right.
2: And yes, the little box where you move it from two-wheel drive to four-wheel drive, it still works.
0: All right. Well, let me ask you, with a history like that, why did you part with it after a decade?
2: Oh, I wanted to get this other one. I wanted to get a Chevy Blazer.
0: Oh, okay.
2: Yeah. Well, I was tired of going without air conditioning.
0: Well, that is a problem. I agree with you wholeheartedly on that.
2: And it's like, okay, I've had it. I want air conditioning now.
0: Yeah, yeah, yeah, no doubt about it. I'm with you all the way on that. Well, all right, so another vote for the Eagle.
2: It's like, how can you people say it was a crappy car? I love my Eagle. Are you nuts?
0: Well,
2: it was a wonderful vehicle.
0: There's
2: it rolled over even.
0: A whole book to this effect, so I don't know what to tell you.
2: Man.
0: So it's at the other studio. Otherwise, I'd go get it and tell you who to blame, but I don't know.
2: I think because it was on it's on the line only on Wednesday.
0: Okay.
2: You can't trust anybody who works on it on Monday. You can't trust anybody who's working on it on Friday either.
0: Well, I give you a lot of credit for figuring, not knowing that, but figuring out when the car was actually on the line.
2: Well, we told him specifically it can only be on the line on Wednesday.
0: What?
2: And he wrote that on the order.
0: Oh, my
2: he
0: God.
2: Write it on the order.
0: Oh, my
2: only
0: God.
2: Only on the line on Wednesday.
0: I wonder if they really, well, they must have lived up to it. Your car worked for a decade. So, yeah, I guess.
2: 10 years.
0: All right. Well, there you go.
2: It was like, yeah.
0: All right. Well, I think I'm about to blow the news. So thank you for calling. We'll talk to you soon.
2: I'm,
0: yes.
2: I'm looking at the clock. It's like 2 minutes to 12. You got to go, baby girl.
0: Okay, bye. Thanks for calling. Okay. And another hour of this right here on WGN Radio.

and it was Mike in Elmwood Park who wanted to hear Silhouettes. A lot of people thought the Rays were from Philadelphia because that was a hit on Cameo in 1957. Not true. The Rays were actually from New York, and they had been on Chess, and they couldn't get arrested on Chess is really the truth. But then Cameo, that was a huge hit. Of course, been redone by half of everybody. And as I was saying when we were talking about that with Mike about his request, I said, you know, I know there's tons of covers of that, but speaking of Philadelphia, I thought the Futures did the absolute best job of a cover.

0: single in 1980 on Philadelphia International did absolutely nothing, but I thought it was just a delight. It was a Bob Crew and Frank Slay who wrote it, of course. All right, so 888-876-5593, 8888-Raleigh. Okay, good. I see Jean on the phone. I want to find out how it's going with her. So, Jean, welcome back to WGN Radio. How are you doing?
1: Oh, I'm excellent. I've only had 2 hours since I talked to you, and Kim has only had an hour and a half. It's been a grueling, grueling thing, but we couldn't get anybody after long. We finally got them to come at 2 in the afternoon, and your prayers and your love and everything helped me and helped us so much because I had a miracle. He didn't have to do the wall. He just had to do the sump pump and make some alterations. Pushing into the wall was something that never occurred before. He said that if the pump had wanted to burn out, and with this particular pump that my grandson put in years ago, it didn't do that. Instead, it backed into the wall to the outside plumbing. Mm. And that was the pounding in the wall. Oh. And like the whooshing. But, you know, I've told you so many times, I've had so many miracles, I had another one. The pump burnt out as he was opening it. It gave its last big grind, and it went off. And he said he was so sorry that they couldn't get here because, you know, there's so many of us, you know. Well, my grandson won't have electric in Indiana until Monday.
0: Wow.
1: And here in Illinois, they still have quite a few thousand to go in Tinley Park and Homewood.

0: and Flossmoor, and you know, it's bad for everyone here in this middle section. But I won't complain. I had a miracle.
1: Good.
0: It cost me a lot of money because some pumps have gone up. And he says, it's $2,000. And I says, for a jump the pump. He says, well, I have to do other things down there with, cementing and all that business. I says, well, go ahead. And the hotel would have cost me more than that.
1: Well, absolutely. And in today's dollars, that's a bargain.
0: It is, because I would have been flooded and had more damage than Carter's Hat Hill.
1: Yeah, right. So the wall is dry. The wall is dry, by the way, so we're okay with the wall?
0: The wall is dry.
1: All right.
0: We have all that. He said not to worry about the wall.
1: Okay.
0: As he explained it to us, all the different sounds and all the swooshing, it was like flushing.
1: Okay.
0: With this particular pump that was put in there.
1: Okay.
0: And so that flushed back into the wall out to the sewer. There's a big sewer in...
1: Yeah.
0: Well, I'm on a corner. It's hard to explain to you. I have my address is on Whitworth, but the front of my house is 148th Street. And my big backyard is facing LaSalle. So... With that, I've got the big sewer out in the front of Wentworth, goes out to the street. Now, if I had the water, like he said, and they had to go into the sewer, that would have been, about $30,000.
1: Oh, my God.
0: The village doesn't, the village does not take care of inside. Like that sewer, they don't maintain. My grandson puts stuff in there every month. Some kind of thing.
1: Well, now, when you say sewer, is it a septic tank?
0: No, it's into the ground with a cover on it.
1: Yeah, well, I think that would be a septic tank, because I don't think you're still in a situation where you've, got something other than that. I'll bet you it's a form of a septic tank.
0: Maybe that's what they call it. My husband, God rest his soul. He took care of everything, and I'll tell you, I feel 100 today instead of 92, believe me.
1: Oh, I'll bet you.
0: And, it was something, because we waited and waited. We kept drinking coffee. Dunkin' Donuts was here to deliver us coffee to get us through that after we talked to you, and got us through, and then picking up stuff. Because down in the basement, I wasn't through with that other situation that I had, from my other
1: school. Right, absolutely.
0: The roofer was here, but I still need drywall. So now the drywall man has to come in and repair the bathroom ceiling upstairs. Oh. I haven't had that yet. And it's just been a little too much. And then, we had to pack up Elizabeth last Saturday to go to Nicholas. And the poor kid, his office, he's got an office in the place he lives, because he's in marketing. And then with him, no electric, and he's got three women there, and he's sending a baby. And he said, he's going goofy now.
1: Oh, I'll bet. Well, when you've got all these different things in play, the big thing is never look at the big picture. Just attack one thing at a time methodically, and don't look beyond that, because it's overwhelming otherwise.
0: It is.
1: Yeah. Now, I assume you have a septic, and I also assume that where you are, they don't have city sewer, right?
0: No.
1: Okay, so then you'd have a septic, because your only other thing you could have would be a cesspool. And that's what we have where we are. That's how old this kind of area is. But the government outlawed cesspools long ago. So that the problem is that when you have a cesspool failure, you've got to go septic, and that requires a lot of space on a lot. But it sounds like you've already got septic, so that's not an issue.
0: I see. But what I know about it, is all I know, Nicholas has to put this stuff in there.
1: Oh, yeah. No,
0: every month.
1: Yeah, that would be either way.
0: I guess for tree rots or something. Tree roots.
1: Yeah, right. Yeah. So, it's a septic system.
0: Oh, okay. Thank you. You're giving me an education. I'm 100 years old learning about all this.
1: Yeah.
0: This is really something else, I'll tell you. My brain is, so tired. And I said to Kimberly, I said, if we ever sleep, it will be sleeping through the weekend.
1: And that'll be fine, too.
0: Oh, right. You got that right.
1: Yeah.
0: You know, but you know, you're amazing. And you know what? You reach all of us. And you're so, so beautiful and kind. And, you know, I hope that your future, you'll have a long, beautiful life, you know, because you have so much to give. And, you know, you help so many people. I've heard you talk and speak to so many people and give them hope. And that's what we all need as we age. And you're so beautiful. And I want to thank you, too. In between, I didn't have you on, and all of a sudden, I hear you playing of my song.
1: Yes.
0: You Win My Dream.
1: Yes, the Platters.
0: And I said to Kimberly, as soon as I have a little something, I said, I got to sit down for a while, and I'm going to, you know, call her when I can, you know, get my bearings.
1: Yeah.
0: And tell you thank you, because it's a beautiful song. And I'll always see my Lyle in my dreams.
1: All right. Well, good deal.
0: I love that song. I never heard it by the Platters. I'm going to buy it. I'm going to have Kimberly buy it for me.
1: Oh, good.
0: I liked it real well. And I never heard it. And I said, oh, my gosh, she soothed my brain again.
1: Well, good.
0: It's important to me very, very much. And I hope you live a beautiful, long life, too, because, you know, just hang on to John as many years as you can, because that's what keeps us going, you know?
1: Oh, you betcha. Well, you know, our deal is I go first. And I've told him, you know, I'll snatch you back if you think you're going first. If you're going first, kill me first, because I'm very selfish this way. So, yes.
0: You know what? I think that we both wanted that in my day. I didn't want to leave him go, and that was my problem. But a lady that was at our nightclub that we always attended, she said that night when I was it was in between the hospital, we got back and forth, and she said, tell him that you'll be all right, and that's what happened. And those words resonated to him, and all I did was rub his cheek and gave him a kiss, and he was off.
1: Right.
0: You know.
1: Oh, that's right. And that's exactly what he needed to hear. I truly believe that. Now, of course, in my advance directive, John calls it the hangnail clause. You can take me out for almost anything because I'm ready to go.
0: Oh, that's something.
1: Yeah, absolutely. People are amazed when they see all the conditions where I'm leaving. Yeah, absolutely. No one has ever said, dear Lord, let me linger. So not going out that way.
0: No, you're so right. Everybody I knew in my whole family was that way.
1: Yeah.
0: You know, nobody wanted to linger once something hit them.
1: Well, exactly. And I don't know anybody who feels differently about that. I'm sure there are people who believe there's nothing that's coming next or what have you. But for most of us, no, we'll skip the suffering part.
0: Right. We have to. Believe me, because I watch little Thea now. There's a picture that Elizabeth had sent from Nicholas that they went to last Sunday to an Apple Park or a Apple something anyhow. And there's a picture of Thea holding a little Lyle. I call him little now because that's the middle name. And it's a beautiful picture. Her color's better, you know. So we all think that something's working with her treatment of the cancer.
1: Oh, good. That'd be wonderful.
0: Yeah, and I'll have Kimberly, and she's on the park bench, and she's holding him, and it's real sweet. And, you know, because he's got that catheter since he's 4 years old.
1: Yeah.
0: So I said, he's frisky. I said, don't forget, he's frisky, because, you know, so he doesn't bump it, you know.
1: Yeah.
0: Yeah, but anyway, her collar's much better. So, see, God works in this, you know, mysterious ways. We don't know things. And, but she's making it, and that is a pleasure, and it, you know, relaxes Nicholas a little bit. But
1: sure,
0: she's got a lot more of this. He's got to take her to the airport. He says they use the stone, you know, the formulas and the cereals for the baby. Then he's got to have the big power for all his computers for his office there. So he's working it back and forth. He's keeping real busy. And they says, well, you haven't had a baby at all.
1: Yeah.
0: He's only had the daughter, you know. But anyway, it's a crazy world, you know. Everything comes in bunches.
1: Yes, it does.
0: But anyway, I lucked out with Gemini Drizzle through the night.
1: Good.
0: And at noontime, a big drizzle came, And I said, oh my, let's get more picked up. I said, it's only going to go, because I've been through that once when I was younger here, and I carried the buckets out, and my neighbor seen me, and he came over and turned everything off, the water line up. But, you know, we don't know how to do all that. And, well, I don't want to now.
1: Right.
0: And I'm too much old. But anyway, we made it. We made it.
1: Yeah.
0: And I hope that a lot of other people are making it, because their electric is not on. And, you know, the devastation with that.
1: Oh, yeah.
0: I know it, you know. Because when I had my big flood in Homewood, my first house, I was on the front page of the old Daily News here in Chicago. They came and took my picture the house. And then I was going to stay. We redid it. And then 2 weeks later, another storm came, and it came right to the front door again. So we said, we're out of Homewood, because we're not taking a boat out again and it being stranded.
1: Yeah.
0: So I had it early, you know, in my marriage. Kip Early was only just a year old.
1: Wow.
0: And when we bought that little house from Marriott Builders back then.
1: Sure.
0: But we got out of that. So I started out my life that way, with marriage and all the things that go on with houses and houses. But we made it. We made it.
1: Absolutely.
0: And
1: I'm so grateful. Absolutely.
0: And you know what? You helped me. And you help all of us, believe me, you do. And I appreciate you. And Kimberly does too, and Elizabeth, we all do. And stay as nice as you are, because, you know, the world is a little crazy out there.
1: Yeah.
0: We need people like you.
1: Well,
0: we all need
1: you.
0: The faith and kindness, and that's all. It doesn't cost us any more to be nice than to be nasty, you know.
1: That's absolutely true.
0: And, yes. Well, thank you so much again. And you got me through it.
1: Well, good.
0: You really did.
1: I'm glad it worked out. That's an excellent end to the story.
0: Oh, my God, yes. And he was a nice man. He was gentle and nice and considerate.
1: Good.
0: And he says, you know what? I'm going to call my supervisor. And he says, I'll see if I can get a little money off. And he did. He found an 18-something, whatever it was.
1: Well, good.
0: That was nice of you. His name was Sean. I said, oh, that's a good name.
1: Yeah.
0: Good old Irish name. Yeah. But anyway, he was pleasant. And he's going to do the laundry tub for me, too. He's going to ask a friend, because my house was built in 68. And the laundry tub is a big old cement one. But what they did, he said back then, they put the brackets into the floor before they put the cement laundry tub in there. And he says, that's why now you've got a leak. It's old, and he's like, I can't use it. So the tube my grandson made to go into the sump pump, and he said, that's okay. Your grandson did a fine job. But he said, the laundry tub, he said, we can't do nothing with it. I said, well, I have to get it out of here. And I said, Vandrino, WGN, when I called back when this happened, he said it would have to be just chopped up and somebody to take it away. Well, I called many people, and nobody wants to chop it up because it's that heavy old cement.
1: Sure.
0: So he's going to talk to a friend, and he's going to let me know what they would charge to chop it all up and get
1: good.
0: It out so I can get a new one.
1: Yeah,
0: so that'll
1: good.
0: Take care of a new pump. I won't have to worry about the wall, and I got to get the laundry tub out, so that'll be next.
1: Well, good report, but like I say, don't concentrate on the big picture. One thing at a time, and you'll get
0: That's
1: through
0: what
1: it.
0: You're right. You're so right. I do one thing, and then I'll go to the next
1: That's
0: thing.
1: Exactly it. That's
0: Yeah.
1: You betcha. All right, good to talk to you.
0: Okay, Kim and I will rest up and think about you, and you have a good weekend and rest well, too.
1: Well, thanks a lot. Appreciate it.
0: And I, you know, I really like the music, and that was wonderful.
1: Okay.
0: And you take care now and have a good,
1: you too.
0: Healthy, blessed weekend.
1: Okay. All right, you too. Thanks. Appreciate it.
0: Okay, and bye-bye
1: all right.
0: for now.
1: So we are in the news, and that's okay. If you're listening on the stream, you, of course, are still hearing me. And if you're listening on WGN, once again, I'm talking to myself, but I won't be in a few minutes right here. I'll be talking to Robert and Eduardo and Sam and Dean, and maybe you too.

0: WGN Radio. I'm Raleigh James. There's the original 1960. Yeah, on Profile. Little by little, Junior Wells. He re-released it and redid it, actually. Won't say re-released because it's redone. He did it with Buddy Guy again in 1968. But, you know, probably three dozen people have done that song. But that was the first one. It was released in February of 1960. And I don't think anybody topped it, though a lot of people had it, whether it was B.B. King or you name it, Southside Johnny and the Asbury Jukes. Yeah, everybody. But, yeah, I don't think you get better than that. All right, so that was for Marty. Promised I'd play that. 888-876-5593 is 8888 Raleigh. Robert in Chicago, what's up?
1: Yes, I've got a couple of requests. Let me see here. Yeah, I'd like to hear You Don't Know What You've Got Until You Lose It, Rel Donner.
0: Absolutely, Chicago record.
1: Oh, yeah. And one of my favorite early Elvis ballads, it's just called Don't.
0: Oh, of course.
1: Oh, yeah, yeah, yeah. And maybe one day next week when we have more time, I'd like to talk about a station that you've probably heard of, and you might have even known some of the DJs, a little station, WBEE, at 1590.
0: Of course, yeah, we've talked a lot about that, but I'd love to talk about it, yes.
1: Yeah, Jim Dandy Reese and Lon Dice and all those guys,
0: sure.
1: Okay, Raleigh.
0: All right, call me back, and call me back earlier, and we'll talk about WBE next week.
1: Right. Okay.
0: Okay, good deal. Thanks. Appreciate it.
1: Bye-bye.
0: Yeah.
1: Sure.
0: Chicago has a rich R&B radio history. Very often brokered time stations and things like that. But even so, it was, you know, basically a dollar a holler. What else would they do? But, man, there was some good shows. So let's see. Sam and Gurney is checking in. What's up, Sam? Welcome back to WGN.
2: Hey, Raleigh. Thank you so much for taking me on. I just wanted to say that I always try to stay positive, but right now I'm just going through a very negative time, and so thank you for taking me on. But
0: you know the deal. Don't think of the big picture. No matter what, pick the one thing you can handle right now and do something about, and concentrate on it.
2: Yeah, well, I just wanted to say that I have a brother-in-law. I'm not going to mention names. I'm not about name-calling. But I have a brother-in-law that owns the largest plumbing company in Illinois.
0: Okay.
2: And he has done so many people, including two of my neighbors, like terrible business. And they're, like, up for... They're basically going to lose their houses because of how he has paid them. And when they were supposed to be paid like $32 an hour, he was paying them $8 an hour. I won't go into anything.
0: Oh, well, that's very unfortunate. But when that's a repeat offender, so to speak, very often things can be done about that. When you're violating minimum wage, for instance, there are laws that are pretty codified that can come back to haunt you.
2: Yeah, so I just wanted to get your opinion on it, and I have tried to help them, and
0: well,
2: I'm just so sorry.
0: You know, in a situation, obviously, I don't have all the facts, and you don't have to give them to me, trust me. But based upon the Cliff Notes version, it seems like this is habitual with this guy. He doesn't care, so appealing to his higher interests isn't going to do any good whatsoever. So the first thing they have to do, you know, when that's the case,
2: Can I interject for a moment?
0: Go ahead.
2: I just want to say that at the same time that this is going on, that these people are suffering this, he's like taking Australian vacations.
0: Oh, I don't doubt it. I don't doubt it. You've painted the picture. We don't need to any more information. I've gotten this. He doesn't care, and he'll do what he wants and live his life his way, so to speak. But if what he is doing is against the law, then this can be filed, and there are absolutely state agencies that will act on this. you know, they can absolutely shut him down if he's violating the law. Now, if he's not violating the law, you've got another thing on your hands, because obviously there's no written contracts, so you don't have anything where you can, you know, go to court and show evidence, because what they say or what they promise, that means nothing. All right. So, yeah. You know, if it were me and I was going to advise those people, I'd say think hard about what he might have done that could have violated state law. And that's how you're going to go after him. And there are usually even calling the agencies direct is good enough. But there are also organizations that will help people in that situation. So I'm not saying, oh, get a lawyer and sue him, because it might be hard to get a lawyer on a contingency case unless it's such a pattern of behavior that it's happening to enough people that this could be a class action suit. You know, I don't know how many people we're talking about, but if it's, you know, a handful of people, what they need to do is hopefully find something that he's done that violates state law.
2: Right. And so thank you for very, very, very much for your thoughts. And in reaction to everything else, I just want to say that if you could play like a Righteous Brothers song for me or something.
0: I've only got one bumper left this week, but I can play a Righteous Brothers song for you next week.
2: Okay, that sounds good.
0: Okay.
2: I'll
0: do
2: it. Thank you very much.
0: All right, maybe for once in my life. All right, good deal. Keep me posted.
2: All right, bless
0: thanks.
2: You.
0: Appreciate it. Yeah, it's tough, absolutely tough. But you know, when you're dealing with casual employment where you don't have a written contract, you're not going to win. And he said, she said, even though he got witnesses. But if someone's violating state law, oh, there's a lot of ways to go with that. Indeed. All right. So 888-876-5593. Dean is in Freeport. Welcome back to WGN Radio. Okay, Dean was going to talk about AMC cars, but he decided to go to sleep, and it was a good move, Dean. I don't blame you a bit. When you're next up, call us back. Ken in Chicago, welcome back to WGN Radio. Nope, Ken gave up. All right, well, I guess I have that effect on some of you. But Marty in Whiting called. Welcome back to WGN Radio. So what you got?
3: Morning, James.
0: Yes, indeed.
3: I just happened to wake up, Marty from Whiting.
0: Yeah, and you heard Junior Wells.
3: Yes, dear. Thank you very much. I just happened to wake up in time to record it.
0: Well, good. It's my favorite version.
3: And I've told you before, every time I record it or request a song, I always record it. So, yeah, thank you very much. And, thank you very much, Wally.
0: Absolutely. Happy to do it. Talk to you soon.
3: Okay, bye.
0: All right, so 888-876-5593. All right, so apparently Dean was not sleeping. So, Dean, welcome back to WGN Radio.
4: Can you hear me, Raleigh?
0: Loud and clear.
4: Well, excellent, excellent. I think I was wiping the tears from my eyes from the last half hour. You two girls had me crying, but you are a blessing. You know many, and you're very, very patient with people, and so that is a real positive. And I don't know, the older I get, I find that I'm more patient than what I was 40 years ago. So,
0: oh yeah, well you get to the point where you realize none of it really matters. The heck with it all.
4: Yep. Amen to that.
0: Yeah.
4: Hey, I was gonna just catch up on a few things. The Montgomery Ward sign hasn't blown down.
0: Good. Glad to hear it.
4: I was in the Beef LaRue parking lot last night, and all of the lights are on.
0: Oh.
4: But they aren't open, but somebody's paying the electric bill.
0: Good.
4: Because they had all the lights on inside. So, you know. Hey, now I didn't get exactly what you began when you were talking about the Oldsmobile Tornado.
0: Uh-huh. Well, here's the deal.
4: I think that was the subject last week. Yeah.
0: Yeah, it was because Monday Night Trivia, not this week, last week, or might have been this week, I don't know, questions about the world's worst cars. And this is based upon books that people have written, obviously. And so two of them that came up that I described, one was the AMC, the Eagle, and the other was, and I disagree with the Toronado. I thought the 1966 Toronado was a marvelous car.
4: Oh, my gosh.
0: And I, you know, I fell in love with it when I saw that the dial was stationary and the numbers moved on the speedometer. That was just so cool. And the other thing is those electric windows, man, they'd go up in a picosecond, you know. And I just adored that. So, I thought it was a great land yacht. And but apparently some people who critique cars said it was one of the world's worst.
4: You know, back in the day, let's see, I would have been about 14 years old, and when the cars would, you know, come out in the fall, we would go downtown, all the dealerships had the windows covered. You couldn't see the cars until, you know, the day, and it was usually like October when the next year would be.
0: Or latter sales. September, right, and they would always have, you were 14 so you weren't invited, but they would always have a cocktail party, and it would be the cocktail party where you'd be there and you'd walk around the new cars and all that. I loved it. I absolutely loved it.
4: Oh, yeah. Yeah, that was always, you know, and... Well, as kids, we would go down and get free hot dogs, free donuts.
0: Oh, sure.
4: That was a good, you know, gig back then. But the only time I don't see any old Toronados around here. I do see one on TV in the very first year of Mannix. Mannix ran for 7 or 8 years.
0: Right.
4: He drove a Toronado. And then he switched to a Dodge, and then when the show ended, I think he was driving a Chevy Camaro.
0: Unacceptable. So, absolutely.
4: Unacceptable. Yeah. But that was the only old Toronado that I can remember in a television show.
0: They still every now and come up for sale. It's been more than 10 years, but I looked at one, actually. But John was uncomfortable in it. His body didn't work well with it. But, yeah, it had that 425 cubic inch engine and that big V8.
4: Wow.
0: And, oh, man, I just loved it. But, yeah, they still make them now. We did get an old Cadillac, and it was great because it had the world's largest trunk. And John used it on his gigs, and we used to laugh about it, saying we got a trunk with a car attached to it. But it was the best Cadillac, except when the air conditioning fails on cars that are that old, you really can't replace it because the stuff that was used as Freon isn't legal to make anymore.
4: Oh, yeah.
0: So we still mourn that car, but, you know, AC was non-negotiable. I had to have AC, so that went away. But, yeah, I still see 66 Toronados for sale, and, you know, if John fit in it better, I probably would have done it. Oh, yeah. Well, you can do it on eBay. We've actually bought cars on eBay. And, in fact, the Cadillac was the best deal ever because, you know, they didn't say it was a little old lady car. They said something like it had 100 and whatever it was, 25 miles or whatever. Well, it turned out it didn't have 100 anything. It was like a 25,000-mile car. It was, literally the little old lady. And it was, other than when the air conditioning failed, it was just the absolute best.
4: I check out Craigslist about every week, and then if I see something where it says, you know, one owner, grandma drove it to the, you know, church, and I'll kind of call, and then the guy will say, oh, you're too late.
0: Yeah,
4: darn.
0: That's funny. When I sold that Cadillac, I put it on Craigslist, and a few weeks after I sold it, some guy called from North Philly, and by that time I was living in Idaho, and you know, he said, I'll buy it. I said, oh, well, it's sold. He said, I'm just going to kill myself. And I said, well,
4: he already had his heart.
0: He was convinced.
4: His heart.
0: Said, well, if it makes any better, the AC didn't work, so I don't know. Yeah.
4: So the other thing, on the AMC Eagle, one of my friends had one, and my dad was a big AMC guy, Rambler guy, and he had one of the ugliest cars AMC made, which would have been the Pacer.
0: Oh, yeah, Pacer is absolutely, it's award-winning for that.
4: Yeah, and the kid who bought it from my brother, he's an auto mechanic, and he's on Facebook under Soltis Automotive. Okay. And he has that car on his Facebook page. He redid it, and he's got that ugly AMC, 1975 AMC. And then, but you know, back in the day, the AMX, the Javelin.
0: No, absolutely. You know, and they did, and many of their cars have nice optional 8-cylinder engines. I mean, most of the time it was that reliable inline six. But no, they had some nice optional engines on that. I agree. I think it gets a bad reputation that in some ways is very undeserved.
4: Yeah, yeah. Now who made the Avante?
0: Oh, well, I liked the Avante. Avante, yeah.
4: Yeah, I thought those were super cool. You know,
0: yeah,
4: it was
0: Studebaker.
4: The Coronado even.
0: Right, it was Studebaker.
4: Yeah.
0: Studebaker.
4: Okay, Dad had a couple of Studebakers.
0: Yeah, and that was a very short run. That was less than 18 months. That was like middle of 62 to the end of 63. But that Avante was nice.
4: Why did they stop that one?
0: Well, I think there were a lot of reasons. Studebaker, the company shut down. They were in South Bend, and they shut down that plant in late 63. So the Avante wasn't the only reason. You know, I mean, it was nice. It was a standard V8. It was kind of a small, a 289, I think, was the V8.
4: Yeah, it was a small trunk, I remember.
0: Right, but they offered a larger supercharged, and they claimed it was the fastest production car in the world upon release. I don't know that that's true, but that was how they always marketed it. And there were a couple local Studebaker dealers who bought the rights and the tooling, because the Studebaker went belly up, and so they hand built the Avante II, and they started that in 1965. And what they were using there was Chevy V8 engines, and so
4: I remember that.
0: Yeah,
4: but
0: right.
4: I don't. You don't ever see any of those out your way, do you?
0: No, I have not seen any in a long time. I worked with a guy in Indianapolis who had one, and that was the 70s. So,
4: Yeah. And the Nash Rambler, that was one company?
0: Yeah.
4: Nash Rambler was one company,
0: right. Well,
4: and they...
0: Yeah, absolutely. And, AMC was an amalgamation, and it was an outgrowth. So absolutely.
4: Okay.
0: And that had been, a number of things, the AMC Javelin, which you mentioned. But I think it started out, trying to think when it started out, I think Hudson, Nash Kelvinator and Hudson. In 1954, those two merged, and that started what became American Motors. So
4: now, back in the day here in Freeport, that's in the day where we had Henny manufacturing, and Henny used to make the Henny Hearst.
0: Oh yeah.
4: Yeah, I have a couple models that I had handed down. Of those, but. Yeah, that's another industry was here at one time. But
0: well, call me earlier next week. We can talk more about it. And, we can also talk about Hudson, which was involved in that merger, too. So, okay, thanks.
4: Have a great weekend.
0: Okay, you too.
4: Uh-huh.
0: All right, so now with that in mind, I've got a spare few minutes, and I'll tell you who they belong to, our first-time caller. We're going to meet Christopher. Christopher's in Chicago Heights. Christopher, welcome to WGN Radio.
5: How are you?
0: All right. Thank you for calling.
5: You know what? I think I heard you last night, possibly, because we're without power. So I did the old time, put the transistor battery in. And, man, I fell in love with you. So I turned the generator off this evening, keep the freezer cool. And I heard the Toronado guy.
0: Yeah.
5: Knowledgeable guy.
0: Yeah.
5: So I'm like, that's pretty neat. His gearing was a little bit different than I know, but hey, I could be wrong. And then I heard the girl with the AMC Eagle.
0: Yes, 10 years.
5: Why would you sell that if you love that car to get a Blazer with air conditioning? So,
0: well, that's it.
5: I bought a 1947 Ford Business Coupe, completely restored it.
0: Oh, great.
5: And the only thing I did not do is I didn't put mohair back in.
0: Okay.
5: Because of the mice, that's not good, conducive in Chicago winters, because it's a nice nest. Mm-hmm. But before my father passed away, I took him for a ride, and we were talking about...
0: I hate to do this. John just said I'm out of time. I didn't even realize this. I've ended the show. Will you call me earlier next week, maybe Tuesday earlier, like 10 o'clock or 11 o'clock?
5: I certainly can.
0: I'll look forward to it. Thank you. All right.
5: Okay,
0: and,
5: thank you.
0: Yeah, John says I'm about to be off the air. So apologies to Eduardo and to Brian and to Chuck. And, well, Monday Night Trivia live on Monday and then Tuesday through Thursday, the usual stuff. So until then, that's a wrap. I thank Adam for keeping us on the air and John for screening your calls. But above all, I thank you for calling. And especially thanks to Christopher, our first-time caller. So talk to you Monday night. Until then, I'm Raleigh James. It's WGN Radio.
6: 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Lullaby Witness News, Barely Alive, Slow-Mo, Late Waking, Mocking in Memphis as a morning TV news anchor's caught catching a catnap during a cut-in, FTV Live reports. But is it her fault? Most newscasts are so dull, anchors look like they're struggling to stay awake to spit out a hostage tape. Besides, newsrooms are snake pits. Couldn't someone have woken the poor anchor up? Keep it here on 2020. When news flakes, we kick it. Faking Bad. Seems there's a Pablo Escobar fan born every minute. Some Swedish cheatball who calls himself El Silencio is set for the slammer for his scourge plunder fire flim-flammery fixated on the late cartel kingpin. Seems Silencio of the scams cooked up a crime ring of fire by peddling far-fetched foolishness like Escobar-themed phony flamethrowers and fake gold smartphones. Suckers paid top dollar and got nothing but a claim to flame, the feds say. All that litters may not be gold. Paint it whack. Blind your own beeswax. Some camera-shy piece of work's been spray-painting over closed-circuit crime cams, cops say. Allegedly, this Florida man always feels like somebody's watching him, so artful Dodgers designs are claimed to have covered up, count 'em, 8 cameras with a fresh coat of paint, but the license plate reader Refusnik got glimpsed by, guess what, cameras he missed, the fuzz say. No paint in the pokey for this perp. And that's what's happening. I'm Grant Marshall, 2020 News.
0: This is a replay of the Wednesday night, August 12th, WGN show. We started right at 10. If you don't hear yourself on it, it's because you didn't call, and I hope you'll rectify that soon. We're live Monday through Thursday evenings from 10 to 1 Central. Dial 888-876-5593. 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

0: WGN Radio. I'm Raleigh James. We have 3 hours to spend together. If it's on your mind, it's on mine. So the eclipse happened this afternoon, and if you were in northern Spain or maybe the Arctic Circle, you saw it. Anybody else, well, that's nothing to write home about. Also, as usual, all the astrologers predicted all manner of doom or change or what have you. Nothing happened that I could find anyway. But maybe you've got an example and I'd love to hear it. Yeah, so they're on to something else now, of course. Don't you know? Yeah, never a shortage of predictions. So we've had electricity now for what, 150 years, give or take a couple? Everywhere, pretty much. Okay, maybe not everywhere, but widespread. Certainly in the last several decades. You would think that by now there would be a standard. And of course, if you travel, you know how vexing this can be. There are actually 15 standards, depending on what country you're in. Now, interestingly, about 40 years ago, someone or other decided they would have a standard that would be worldwide, and they brought out Type N. So far, in the last 40 years, it's been adopted by two countries, South Africa and Brazil. So I guess they're in the loop, but no one else has, so much for worldwide standard. But it's fascinating to note, you know, some of it, of course, you know, there's politics to a degree, of course. There's definitely economics to a degree. And it's fun to note and also to note the variances. But next time you're packing your luggage, yeah, and it's weighted down. And there's one transformer. I think it's a G in Great Britain. The safest ever. Yeah, right, except you'll get a hernia lifting it. So it's also the heaviest ever. Maybe that's an exaggeration, but it is the heaviest by far. But nonetheless, still talking about that, and not since 1934 when they came out with the idea of a standard has anybody done anything about it. All right, well, then there's the issue of metric versus our system, right? And that's where you get into Germany says, well, I only want 50 hertz. I don't want 60. I want it aligned with the metric system. So on it goes. 15 now. Who knows how many tomorrow? Don in Beloit is going to kick it off tonight. Welcome to WGN Radio.
1: Hey, Raleigh.
0: What's happening?
1: I use a notebook to talk to you about, you know, consulting certain notes. And I put it down somewhere because I was eating, and I don't know where I put my Raleigh notebook.
0: Isn't that funny? Yeah, I relate
1: so
0: to
1: I'm
0: that. The amount of time we waste looking for things.
1: Oh, my goodness, yeah.
0: Yep.
1: You know, I wanted to kick off by saying that you really do have an amazing set of listeners. And as I was listening last night, you know, I was trying to think of, like two that come to mind is I'm sorry, who's married to Gary? That you're
0: Fran.
1: You're Fran. She's so sweet. She has such a great disposition and photographic memory of songs and things like that.
0: Yeah.
1: And just a great attitude. And also, I want to say the same thing about is it Stephanie, your R&B expert in Madison?
0: Stephanie, yes, absolutely.
1: She's also blind. She has so many great stories about old songs that are so obscure. She just seems to know everything. But yeah, Eduardo's great. I really like listening to him, which I do regularly on another station, on another program somewhere. But yeah, I never miss that. He's great. I really like everybody likes Eduardo too. Who wouldn't like Eduardo? He plugs away at trying to improve himself, for example.
0: You are a man with time on your hands. I haven't thought this much about the callers, but it's nice that you have.
1: Well, you know, we're all trying to get together someday or whatever.
0: There you are,
1: you know.
0: Right. Like the nightcaps, we'll have nightstands and magazines and meetings.
1: Yeah.
0: Don't hold your breath. All right, so yes.
1: Well, I don't know what you're talking about with this electric future for South Africa. Is that what
0: you're
1: saying?
0: No. I was just talking about it came up for a couple reasons. But if you're traveling abroad, as you know, you can't just bring all the appliances you would normally bring because it's not going to fit into any plug you're going to encounter. And it turns out that there's 15 different systems right now on Earth, depending on in developed countries, you know, obviously. And so they came up with a universal plug about, around 1950 or so. And since then, the universal plug, only two countries ever adopted it, South Africa and Brazil. No one else went with it. The G plug, you know, everything fits a letter of the alphabet. We have A and B. But anyway, the G plug is considered the world's safest. Great Britain uses it. It's also the world's heaviest because it's got a fuse in it.
1: Okay.
0: So,
1: well, I'm looking at that, and it's kind of interesting because I worked in with electricity much of my life, and I see what you mean there. Yeah, different outlets, different adapters. You know, you want to go across Europe, you're going to have a problem if you want to bring your toaster.
0: That's it. Well, anything, your hair dryer, whatever. And it's not just we have to have, quote unquote, the European plug. I mean, it's every country for their own. And you know, of course, it's not only the shape of the clue, because some people say, well, why can't you just get an adapter? It's not as simple as that, obviously.
1: Yeah.
0: You know, and there, to this day, there's people trying to tweak the equation, because after all, less current, more voltage, and on it goes.
1: Well, I think the main problem for people from my perspective is you just got to settle on a voltage, and maybe 60 cycles per second versus 50. I mean, that's a big difference.
0: Well, yes, and
1: really, really affects things.
0: Right.
1: Europe went 50, America went 60.
0: Right. And Germany won't budge. They're 50 all the way.
1: But I've been around a lot of old power plants where, you know, the original equipment like might still be hanging around from like the 15 hertz or the 30 hertz, you know. Back in the old days, you know, it wasn't always 60. It came to that after many, many decades.
0: Well, of course, not only that, it started out as direct current.
1: Yeah, oh yeah, yeah. And now the world's going back to that. There's a lot of DC projects. You can Google it. You know, like DC is supposed to be really efficient to shoot across long distances without much, at very high voltages. So there's projects like that across like Iowa and Illinois and stuff like that.
0: It's interesting because, of course, they were touting AC originally as being able to travel so much farther. So, but I think you hit on it. Very high voltages.
1: Oh, yeah. So if you go to like a, you know, your the Raleigh James windmill farm, you know, you're going to have a bunch of DC generators on all those windmills, so it's a lot better if you could just not have to flip it from DC to AC, send it down the road, and try to fight like everybody else on the grid. So some of these new DC people are saying, let's forget that, we'll just stick with DC and we'll shoot it across really long distances, and apparently it's got certain efficiencies for certain types of users.
0: Mm-hmm.
1: That's the latest and greatest from when I was studying this about 3 years ago.
0: Well, there you are.
1: Yeah, I don't know. I was, you know, you and I were talking Monday night. I was mentioning this, I'm sorry, I don't have my notes in front of me, but that singer from the 1940s that I requested, and she had her own TV show, radio show. Mm-hmm. She was like a R&B singer, 1945, 43.
0: Looking for your notes now. Okay. We had Hazel Scott.
1: Yeah.
0: And I was going to play you some Bobby Charles, the original See You Later, Alligator.
1: Oh, yeah. Yeah, mm-hmm. I was really excited about it. I was very intrigued. I'm sorry, I didn't know that was a cover that was done later.
0: Well, of course. Oh, you thought Bill Haley actually originated things? Oh,
1: I don't know.
0: All right.
1: What a voice.
0: Yep. Well, originally The Saddlemen. It was a country act.
1: Yeah. You just hear stuff on the radio like, oh, I'm going to write that one down and look into it later. Yeah.
0: Mm-hmm.
1: Well, these tornadoes are just amazing. I guess in the history of keeping track, there's never been so many as Illinois has gotten hit with. I guess officially about 202 or so now or something.
0: It is pretty amazing. Yeah.
1: It's crazy. It's absolutely crazy.
0: It's the end of the world as we know it. I don't think so, but
1: you know, I'll leave you with this. I had a bunch of friends that came up, the people I know, like friends of friends, they came visiting reunions and stuff like this from Phoenix. They came up this way. They've been around the country, but I was asking, but they'd never been to Wisconsin. So I said, you know, after a couple of days, I was like, all right, Phoenix people, what do you think of Wisconsin? What is the one thing about Wisconsin that like blew your mind or you didn't expect? They're like, they all said the same thing. It's so green. It's like, they could not believe like how green, because we've been inundated with so much rain and everything's lush, you know. And
0: if you're in the middle of Georgia, you probably don't think it's green at all.
1: Exactly.
0: It's all relative.
1: How's your high temperatures been doing lately?
0: Oh, highs have been about 111 during the day. But, you know, when we're in the Globe studio, which I am tonight, Globe, unlike the Phoenix Metro, we've got elevation, so it's cool at night and absolutely livable. But, you know, when I'm in the Valley, which is most of the time lately, you know, it can be midnight. You go outside, it's still 92 degrees. You know, it's like, what the hell?
1: Yeah.
0: You know, so, but then again, you know, then it's wonderful in January. There's no perfect place.
1: Okay.
0: You know, no matter what, no matter where you live, you can find something to complain about.
1: Well, that's definitely the case.
0: So, you know, so this too shall pass. We've got good air conditioning, as does everybody. You know, that's the interesting thing. When I've lived in areas that are supposedly not in need of air conditioning, like Seattle, all right? And well, we don't need air conditioning. Yeah, except for those 3 weeks in July. The hell you don't. You know, the same thing in the Deep South where we don't need heat. Yeah, well, except for those 2 weeks in February. So those are the places I hate. It's like, no, give me good HVAC. If it's hot enough for air conditioning, that's great. Otherwise, it's cold enough for heat. There's really no reason to open a window.
1: And you got the storage container, HVAC.
0: Oh, yeah, absolutely. Yes, oh, absolutely. And insulated and carpeted. Yeah, these are nice storage containers.
1: Yeah, that's good. If reflective stuff and insulation on top of a roof, otherwise it's a steel box oven.
0: Yeah.
1: But if you can do stuff to your rooftop,
0: well,
1: and reflect some of that.
0: Yeah, obviously, that's one of the first things you do is have that completely treated. Yeah. So it's.
1: You're an expert in that stuff. I know you've talked a little bit about it. That's cool.
0: I don't know that I'm an expert, but I've learned the hard way on all of it.
1: Yeah. Well, Riley, you have a great show.
0: Thanks
1: really
0: for calling.
1: Nice talking to you.
0: And we'll play Bobby
1: You're
0: Charles
1: welcome.
0: Next to you. Hear Later Alligator came out on Chess in 1955.
1: Oh, Chess. You look great.
0: All right. Thanks. Yeah, we'll talk a little about Bobby Charles. And we'll get to Nick in Chicago. More requests. And I've got several. In fact, I was going to play the Impalas because that was one of the first requests we got. And I will, by the way. It was a sorry I ran all the way home. And I'll be true to that. And that was Mike in Elmwood Park. But while I was pulling it, I pulled the wrong Impalas at first. Yeah, the Chicago Impalas, I Still Love You, 1968 on Bunky. I thought, now there's a record. So you'll probably hear it too. And more coming up on WGN Radio.

WGN Radio. I'm Riley James. Well, there it is, the original later alligator, which is what's on the label on Chess. It was an interesting story because Bobby Charles was a kid who was Cajun, grew up way south of New Orleans in Cajun country in Abbeville. And he liked country and early Fats Domino. I mean, that really kind of changed his life. And he was writing songs. And a record store owner in Crowley, Louisiana,

also did a lot of co-writing, including with Willie Nelson. And that was there was actually a documentary about him, In a Good Place Now, The Life and Music of Bobby Charles. And that that came out a couple of years ago, should you be interested. But the Museum of the Gulf Coast, yeah, Port Arthur, don't you know, of course, inducted him into the Music Hall of Fame, which includes 80 artists from the Gulf Coast. Yeah, of course, your Janis Joplin and your George Jones and your Tex Ritter and your ZZ Top and others. But that's the original. So when Don mentioned he wanted to hear See You Later, Alligator by Bill Haley in the comments, I said, why? Let's play the original. All right, so 888-876-5593, 8888-RALEIGH. We'll get to Nick in Chicago, Cindy in Chicago. There's plenty of room for you, too, right here tonight. Yeah, 2.5 more hours on WGN Radio.

0: I'm Raleigh James. Now, there's the Impalas. No, not the same as the New York group, obviously. Yeah, Chicago soul at its finest. Bill Shepherd, Bunky Shepherd on Bunky, of course, produced that in 1968. You might ask yourself, who are the Impalas? I wonder that, too. If you know, let me know. All right, I haven't found anybody who knows who these Impalas are. Now, the New York Impalas, which was Mike's request that we'll play next, that we know, yeah. But as far as these Impalas, I don't know who they were. David Jefferson wrote it. I don't know anything about him either. So there you have the musical mystery of the moment. 888-876-5593 is 8888. Raleigh, Nick is in Chicago. Hey, Nick, what's up?
1: Hey, thank you. It's nice to talk to you again.
0: Indeed.
1: And the, yeah, thank you. And the USA Today, I'm going to refer to something from a newspaper, August 10, in the Life section, Section D, but that's where they have, it's your birthday. And it says, who's celebrating today? Now, that was a few days ago, but musician Ian Anderson, 79 years old. Do you know who he is?
0: Yeah, and so do you, I would assume.
1: Oh, really?
0: Yeah, absolutely. But when was his birthday? He is about 79. That would make sense.
1: Well, here, August 10.
0: Yeah, Jethro Tull.
1: Well, the papers of August 10.
0: No, he's with Jethro Tull, and he's Scottish.
1: Oh, really? Jethro Tull?
0: Yeah.
1: Where is that from?
0: What do you mean? They had hits. That was a band. As far as that goes, and I think they were originally from Blackpool, but in any event, Jethro Tull had a number of hits. So yeah.
1: I'm thinking about Jethro, like from the Beverly Hills.
0: No. Not a person. Yeah. Not a person. A band.
1: Yeah. And
0: it's a British rock band, and they were from Blackpool, like I say. And Blackpool Mecca used to be one of the great Northern Soul all-nighter locations.
1: Wow.
0: But, you know, they were going with everything from hard rock to classical and, a lot of flute solos. If it's your kind of stuff, and it's not mine, but they had a number of hits between, 67 and probably 2017 or so.
1: Uh-huh. Yeah. Then another one here is drummer John, spelled J-O-N, Ferris, F-A-R-R-I-S-S, and then has a parenthesis, I-N-X-S.
0: Yeah,
1: and then
0: in excess, in excess.
1: Oh, okay, in excess. Oh, yeah, I like that. That's
0: the band, and he would only be in a

0: mid-60s now. It's from Australia.
1: Uh-huh.
0: And
1: okay.
0: So,
1: and the last one that I was going to ask you about is Michael Bivins, B-I-V-I-N-S, in parentheses, new edition.
0: Right.
1: Age 58.
0: And there's lots of good stuff there on that. And, he was, Michael Bivins was the front man for them, and a new edition, and Belle Biv DeVoe, hence Biv. If you're familiar with them, but he was one of the founders of New Edition, and I love their stuff. So I think I don't know if this is true because I'm not in Chicago and I did not see it with my own eyes, but someone told me that he was doing morning news on WGN TV.
1: Oh,
0: I don't know.
1: Well, I don't
0: but
1: catch
0: Michael
1: it
0: Bivins, B-I-V-I-N-S, and Boston, obviously, because it's New Edition. And they had a number of great things. So, yeah.
1: Oh, that's great.
0: Yeah.
1: Would you be able to play? I did ask you about King of the Road. I don't know. You may have played it already.
0: I will play that for you next.
1: Oh, well, thank you. Thank you.
0: All right.
1: When you played I Think of Me, when I used to drive the truck.
0: There you are. The all right. Well, yeah. Thanks. Appreciate
1: or
0: it.
1: Or if you want, nowadays, Queen of the Road.
0: There was one. There was an answer record. Jody Miller did it. You don't want to hear it.
1: Okay.
0: All right. Thanks. Appreciate it. Yeah.
1: Okay.
0: There's absolutely nothing by Jody Miller you want to hear. But in any event, we'll get to Cindy in Chicago. There's room for you, too. 888-876-5593. Time for me to talk about the C-Crane Company. And, Bob Crane has not developed any product that I didn't think was just superior. Just great, great stuff. And the CC Skywave 2 is a fine example. It'll fit in the palm of your hand. You can use it as your travel radio. It's got presets. It's got, digital readout and a little light and a clock and a little timer and all those things. But what it really has is terrific AM and FM reception and more. Like, if you're traveling, the reason I say travel radio, the VHF band with all the air traffic controllers, hear them jawing back and forth. Now, granted, a lot of them are on UHF, but those on VHF, well, you'll hear every word of it. That's for sure. You also got the weather band and the weather alert, which if you didn't think that was important, then there was this week. How many tornadoes in the Chicago area? So being aware is helpful. 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
1: WGN Radio, I'm Raleigh James. And yeah, that was the record that kind of started it for Roger Miller. And certainly not in terms of what he was doing before the public was aware. But it was interesting because when that album came out, they called it The Return of Roger Miller. The Return? All right. And as I was mentioning, Jody Miller had an answer record, of course. Queen of the House, don't you know? And I won't belabor much of it, but just in case you haven't heard it.

0: And you can figure out how it goes from there. They're both from Oklahoma. They both had the last name of Miller, and there were no relationship whatsoever. All right. Let's see. 888-876-5593. Always say defer to first-time callers because they intentionally won't wait that long. I know that's true. But Charlie is a first-time caller, and he is an Alsop. So welcome to WGN Radio.
1: Hi. It's nice to talk to you. I'm a first-time caller, but I've been listening to you off and on for about 6 months. I would like to hear a song by the Dave Clark Five. It was from their 1964 or 65 movie called Having a Wild Weekend. The name of the song is When, W-H-E-N.
0: Yep.
1: It's quite obscure, but I'm sure you heard
0: it.
1: I'd like to hear that.
0: Okay. I'll do that for you. It'll be after the news.
1: Thank you.
0: All right. Keep listening and call me again.
1: Great.
0: I hope so. Thanks.
1: I will.
0: All right. Appreciate it. So, yes, indeed. All right. Yes. Dave Clark 5. Yes. When I was doing the music for KJ, a little AM that I have, you know, that's really my toy. I don't try to commercialize it, although it's a commercial radio station, but I just play what I want. But something, I don't know, possessed me for some reason to say, well, we have to have a couple hits on this. I don't know why. I just don't have time to fix it. And then I thought, well, we have to have a couple Wimpy White artists on this. Again, I don't know why. And so we're driving along yesterday, and something about the Dave Clark pipe was on, and John said, that's a truly awful record. What on earth did you put that? I said, I don't know. I just haven't time to get it out of there. But it wasn't When. When actually isn't on the playlist, but it'll be on our playlist after the news. All right, so now with that in mind, we will say hello. First, let me free the line to Cindy in Chicago. What's up tonight, Cindy?
2: Yes. I just want to explain how Chicago is.
0: Okay. All right. The floor is yours.
2: You have to have lived here. Okay. With the funeral parlor, those people must have been controlled by drugs or something.
0: What?
2: She must have been a drug addict. I mean,
0: let's face it. What she did is reprehensible, but we have no reason to know that she was a drug addict. That's a leap of faith I wouldn't make.
2: Well, the thing about it is, the way Chicago is, it's just black and white. That's just the way it is. You're either controlled by good, or you're controlled by something evil, and that's just the way.
0: Well, wouldn't that, by the way, be anywhere?
2: Especially here, it's like extremes here, though.
0: You think more than other places. Now, so with that, what's your standard of comparison? Where else have you been?
2: Nowhere.
0: I've
2: had such possessed neighbors, and some are saints, and some are just possessed.
0: Uh-huh. Well,
2: I don't know what it's like. The reason that I am the way I am is it's like that show Bonanza, or like that with that Big Valley, where the good people have to be twice as strong to stand up to it. That's just the way it is here.
0: I see.
2: Okay, are you gonna play my song? I just want some good.
0: Yeah, I promise. Let's see. You want to hear "Let's Get It On" by Marvin Gaye, and you will next hour.
2: Okay.
0: Okay. Thanks. Appreciate it.
2: All right.
0: So yeah, I don't know what's going on in the background there. Sounds like we're on a chicken farm. It can't be right. So 888-876-5593, and if it is on your mind, I'll make sure it's on mine. And been relatively slow the last couple nights, and I think that's probably more people are tuned to the weather than me, because it has been somewhat shocking, to say the least. But I'll try to find something of interest and get more of your requests as well. And it's interesting what you request as far as that goes, but Engineer Bob sent me a list of songs that were retitled before they were actually brought out to the American public. And obviously a really good idea. Born to Run by Bruce Springsteen, a big hit. First he called it Wings for Wheels. Yeah. Hotel California was Mexican Reggae. I am not making that up. And apparently, when Don Henley and Glenn Frey were shaping the lyrics, they realized the story was much larger, and hence Hotel California. But it's going to be Mexican Reggae. good vibration was good vibes. Okay, not that far from that. Free Fall and Tom Petty, that was It's a Long Day. All right, Superstition by Stevie Wonder. That's kind of interesting. Very superstitious. Certainly lyrics in the song. And what else do we have? What's Going On by Marvin Gaye. That's what made me think about it, Cindy's request. And that was going to be called What's Happening, Brother? And they decided at the last minute, maybe not. But even Bob Dylan had a change of heart here. He obviously came out with Blowing in the Wind, but that's not what he titled it originally. It was Answer, My Friend. All right, well, I can see that. And Crazy, the Patsy Cline song, that was written by, of course, Willie Nelson. And he originally called it Stupid, which fit the lyrics as far as that goes. But he realized before he even peddled it out to be sung by anybody that probably Stupid wouldn't convey exactly what he was trying to do with the song. All right. Born in the USA. Yeah, there's a classic if ever there was, one, Bruce Springsteen. That was originally titled Vietnam. I am not making that up. All right. And that was Madonna's Material Girl. That was originally Living in a Material World, which from the lyrics, you'd know that. So interesting how that changes. And there's a lot of them. Danny and the Juniors at the Hop was originally Do the Bop. In fact, it was Dick Clark who suggested they change it, and he got half writer's credit for that. Not bad, but a number of others as well. So that's the deal. I'm going to play When, and I might do it now because I absolutely at this moment in time need to leave the studio. It's a long story, but let me see if I can find When before I go. All right, yeah, I don't want to find a remastered version. I hate that, and so much of what I play is because I was lazy and I pulled it from CDs and stuff. But I guess this is probably from Have a Wild Weekend. This is somewhat remastered as well, but it's as good as it's going to get right now.

0: 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I'm Raleigh James. Well, they're quicker than I expected to give that request, but there you have it, and I kind of wish they did an album version. Oh, my God. All right, but we're back until the news, and I can make it through 4 minutes of anything, and I'll prove that right about now. We've got, thank God this isn't television, got Chris in South Carolina. Welcome to WGN Radio.
1: Hey, how you doing, Raleigh?
0: All right, how about yourself?
1: I'm fine. I just found out another tool to keep me alert from the severe weather, a local TV station.
0: Well, sure. The local television and radio stations all have to give EAS alerts. It's required.
1: Yeah.
0: It's not voluntary.
1: Yeah, have you ever heard of WGGF, Channel 16?
0: Yeah. But if they're licensed, they're given the EAS alerts.
1: Yeah, I just got an alert from a flash flood warning from Farmburg,
0: yeah.
1: And they don't use the ticker tape.
0: Right, GGS
1: they use
0: is
1: the black screen.
0: Right. They're in Greenville, and that's actually Carolina Christian, I think, and they program from Asheville to Greenville, basically. But it is an absolute license condition that you have EAS monitors and that you relay the messages that are appropriate.
1: Yeah, because, you know, they don't use the ticker tape. They use, like, a black screen.
0: Well, they can do whatever they want. They can do whatever they want as long as they get those tones out there.
1: Yeah, but the thing is, you got to cut the volume up low to hear the message.
0: Well, that's not too good.
1: Mm-hmm. And they do it by pages, like the full screen, like page one, page two.
0: Okay.
1: Like if it got a lot of counties affected.
0: Uh-huh. Well, they have leeway in how they do it, but it does have to be audible.
1: Uh-huh. Yeah. And,
0: sure.
1: Like, if you watch in a program, it just blacks it out.
0: You of course.
1: You see a black screen with white letters.
0: Right. Good. As opposed to doing a crawl.
1: In the dark.
0: Well, yeah, I don't know how many people that would be. And also how many people are listening over the air, which is another thing as well.
1: Yeah, but that whole black screen, you probably see that stuff on cable TV, like your cable system blocks it out.
0: Well, they very well may. I don't watch television, so you got to talk to somebody who does. But, you know, you can.
1: Okay.
0: You have a lot of leeway in what you do, but the bottom line is you got to get those messages on there.
1: I know the TV station, like, they don't buzz the EAS. They use the crawl.
0: Well, that's still EAS. It's still the same system. You can crawl it if you're video, if you want to crawl it, but you've got to get it on there. Well, to a degree. All right, you've ended the hour. We'll talk a little more about that next hour, and thanks for calling. Appreciate it, Chris. All right, we will go over some of the EAS guidelines coming up and whatever else is on your mind, because I can tell that's going to be kind of dry. So more coming up in moments here on WGN Radio. Sorry.

0: WGN Radio, I'm Raleigh James. Yep, Brooklyn was the home of the Impalas. Lead singer Joe Speedo Frazier was the only African-American in the group. Most people knew of Tony Carlucci, though, and also Richard Wagner and Lenny Rinda. And they were an interesting group with one record, and it was originally out on Hamilton. The guys who wrote the record had a little label, Hamilton. It was Artie and Gino. I don't know what their names were, but that's who they were. Artie and Gino had Hamilton Records, and nobody'd heard of that either. And so they put out Sorry I Ran All the Way Home, and you never would have heard it, except Alan Freed heard it and said, man, you make me co-writer, and I'll get you a label deal. And so Alan Freed became co-writer, and it was on Cub, which is a subsidiary of MGM, and that got to number two nationally. So I guess splitting some writing royalties with Alan made a lot of sense after all. That's it. They had some follow-ups on Cub. You've never heard them, and it's just as well. All right, so 888-876-5593. I promised I'll make this brief, but for those who are interested in EAS tests, because, you know, you hear them all the time, there are certain requirements that broadcast and cable have, whether it's AM or FM or TV or, like I say, a cable channel. And the first one is you've got to have gear that can encode and decode the messages. And by all accounts, Sage was the absolute best at this. And, you know, if you've got that equipment, be kind to it, because they stopped making it, and it's still the best as far as that goes in terms of ease of use and all that. So, and obviously, you have to take this equipment and hook it up to monitors that can pick up what it is that you're having to rebroadcast or at least log. And so that usually requires the National Weather Service on one monitor and some form of a public service monitor. Plus you can use computer as well, but not only. Now, as far as the tests, there aren't that many that you are absolutely required to carry. A lot of it's optional, but you're required to carry the required monthly test, and you got to log the weekly test. And on that monthly test, you got to carry the audio, not just the tones, but the audio as well. And other than that, it's mostly things like the national periodic test or the emergency action notification, which would be a national emergency. But beyond that, when you get into that there's a tornado nearby or whatever, that's relatively optional. And the equipment allows you to set it up any way you want in terms of whether you're going to rebroadcast it. So maybe you'll say, well, I want to rebroadcast warnings of anything in this county, for instance, as opposed to, you know, in the state next to you or whatever. So you pick out what you want, and then you broadcast what you want. But you better, that EAN and NPT, those national tests, you better carry those and that required monthly test. Now, for the monthly, you are required to have content in addition to the tones. For the weekly test, tones are just fine as far as that goes. So that's, and you got to send them out once a week. And this just ensures that your equipment is working. Now, that's the whole deal. For television, as I say, for the monthly test, man, they better have audio on that as well. And yes, you can use a crawl, but it's got to be prominently placed, and that's in addition to. Now, for the other things you're carrying, like the weather alerts, you know, again, it's up to what you feel is best for your market, and that's really all there is to it. But oh, there's a real underbelly to this these days. When this was set up, and of course it's an indirect outgrowth of Connell Rad from 1951, and in the Truman years, you know, then we had EBS and then EAS, which we've had for decades. What's happened is that the local alerts primarily came from the county emergency managers, and that was great until about 20 years ago, when most of the county emergency managers knew absolutely nothing about broadcast and didn't want to know anything about broadcast. So you've got a lot of counties now where they just don't have anybody in place to get you the information that you're really going to need in term of an emergency. And that's why, for instance, in where I own stations in my county, I become the LP1 so that I'll disseminate the information. But it's obviously not ideal. Ideal is that the county is up to it and they're giving you the information as it will happen, but less and less is that the case. And, you know, years ago, and, you know, I feel so guilty because for years I damned Clear Channel for this when the train derailment happened in Minot, North Dakota, and nobody was notified and people died. Well, the reality, it was not a Clear Channel failure. It's true that there was nobody in those stations, but it wouldn't have mattered because there were no alerts. The county did not send out any alerts. And therein lies the problem. They were actually monitored on those stations in Minneapolis. And had there been alerts, they would have been handled. But they didn't come. And I can't tell you how often that's happening coast to coast at this point. And you see a lot of sloppiness, in some cases in the parts of entire states. But usually it's county by county. And as the guys who knew it, and it can be gals too, but it's usually guys who knew what they were doing retired, the people who replaced them, you talk to them and they say, hey, in the interview, they never even mentioned broadcast. So we got some issues coming up here. And I'm pleased to say the FCC is aware, but exactly what they can do or how they'll do it, well, that's another story. But I promised I wouldn't belabor that, so we're done. All right, so 888-876-5593. Jay is in Cincinnati, so yay, okay. Jay, welcome to WGN Radio.
1: Yeah, you got a fabulous library there, Raleigh.
0: No, thank you, thank you.
1: Of music. I wonder if you could play it's a collaboration with Eric Clapton and Bob Dylan called Sign Language.
0: Okay. I have
1: that'd be
0: great. I will do it for you, Jay. Thank you for listening.
1: Thank you.
0: Okay, bye. All right, so let me write that down. Let me also write those Jay and Cincy. Oh, man, just seeing Cincy makes me hungry for Skyline Chili. But, yeah, and maybe some Grater's ice cream on the side. All right, so 888-876-5593 is 8888 Raleigh. And I will. Cindy called back, and I promised I'd play her Let's Get It On. So let's get it on right now on WGN Radio.

0: I'm Raleigh James, and there he is, Marvin Gaye. He did not write it. Interestingly, Ed Townsend, the guy who did For Your Love, a little different, wrote it in 1973. That was out on Tamla. It was quite the hit, and that was Cindy's choice. And speaking of Cindy, she's back. All right, Cindy, welcome back to WGN Radio.
1: Well, actually, I'm Baptist, but go mostly to the Lutheran church now if I go. And what I wanted to ask, sometimes I have religious questions. Okay, I want to go to church and pray for the drought in Europe and for Puerto Rico. Does it matter more if you go to church to pray or just pray?
0: No, God is everywhere. God is everywhere, even in your bathroom. You can pray anywhere you want.
1: Yeah, because Elijah prayed quietly and God heard him.
0: Anywhere's fine. He hears us good or bad no matter what. So feel free to stay home and reach out.
1: I don't know if people are thinking of this, but like even England, like Great Britain, England is, you always hear like they have fog and rain and it's so gloomy there. They have a drought.
0: Well, that's not impossible.
1: I don't know. And I remember about 10, 12 years ago, we had a drought in the Midwest, and they were saying, like, the Midwest was going to turn to a desert.
0: a dust bowl again, right? All the absolutely. There's nowhere that's immune from drought conditions, and right now, two-thirds of England's facing them. What is going on in the background?
1: That's my new phone, maybe.
0: Well, whatever. It's damn annoying, so work on that. All right, I'll talk to you later, Cindy, because that's intolerable. Not your fault, but for a minute there, I thought she was calling from a chicken farm, but that's not what it is. But I don't know what it is. But anyway, there you have it. But over two-thirds of England, and I don't know that there's any habitable area that's immune from drought conditions, and it's relatively common in Great Britain. I think every decade or so they have droughts, usually in the summer. Not anything to say, oh my God, they're having a drought. Well, yes, that happens. And right now, unfortunately, it is pervasive in so many places on the earth. We were talking about Germany last night, for instance. All right, so 888-876-5593 is 8888 Raleigh. Marty is in Whiting. What's happening, Marty?
2: Pretty good, Raleigh. How are you doing tonight?
0: Can't complain.
2: I wanted to thank you for playing the Circle game, even though it wasn't Joni Mitchell's version. But I did make sure I hit the record button, so I recorded it.
0: Oh, good. Did you like it? That was the first one recorded.
2: Yeah, and it's ironic. It's probably 5 or 6 years ago. It was a cable channel. It might not have been PBS, but it was a documentary about Buffy St. Marie.
0: Uh-huh.
2: So when you played that last night, you mentioned her name. I'd kind of forgotten her name, but it's like, that's kind of ironic.
0: Yeah.
2: And then you mentioned Tom Rush's name because it was yesterday morning. The only reason I brought that request, posed that request to you, was because they had a little article about Tom Rush.
0: Uh-huh.
2: And his third folk album, he named it The Circle Game.
0: Yeah.
2: He'd seen Joni Mitchell back in Detroit, Michigan, he said. But that was kind of a...
0: Well, that's
2: kind of fell in place there.
0: That's why I did mention it. His version is closer to Joni's. To me, they sound like funeral dirges. But I thought Buffy did a real good job of it.
2: Yeah, I really liked it. I'm glad this time I told you what happened last week on a buddy guy's birthday. You played little by little,
0: uh-huh.
2: And in my haste, I forgot to hit the record button.
0: Ah. Well, we'll be playing it again, I'm sure.
2: Yeah, sometime down the road. Well, I did record the live version with Junior Wells. There's a blues channel here out of Gary.
0: Uh-huh.
2: And then the next day, the DJ played it for me. But maybe one of these times down here in the near future, you said it was from, I think you said 19, or you said the original version was by Junior Wells,
0: uh-huh.
2: Little by Little.
0: Uh-huh.
2: So that's the one I don't have. So maybe sometime in the near future, I'll request that.
0: All right. I got to write this down so I won't forget. Right. Let's see.
2: Okay. I do got a request, though.
0: Oh, still doing this one. Well, I still have a little bit of soap. Well, that was Mike. Never mind. So Little by Little, Junior Wells, and that's for Marty and Whiting. Okay. What else?
2: Ichiku Park. You mentioned that.
0: Oh God.
2: You know what? Oh, you don't like it?
0: Well, of course not. But I'll play it for you.
2: Okay.
0: All right.
2: All righty.
0: All right. Thanks, Marty.
2: And then one more thing real quick.
0: Yes.
2: When you mentioned Richard Pryor,
0: yes.
2: You made me about fall off my couch laughing. I'd never heard that saying before.
0: Oh, yeah. It's really terrible. The mind is a terrible thing to baste. I wish I never heard it because now I can't unhear it.
2: I'd never heard that before. I know you're not a TV watcher, but years ago when he recovered from being burned by freebasing,
0: yeah.
2: Maybe you heard this down, even though you didn't watch the show, the documentary. But he goes, well, I dipped my cookie into the milk and exploded.
0: Yeah,
2: that was
0: well,
2: his reason for the burns.
0: Yeah, good enough, exactly. I don't know who coined that originally. Mine is a terrible thing, but whoever it is, it's never gone away. So obviously, if you've never heard it, it didn't. I may be the only one who remembers it.
2: Well, it's going to be one of those earworms now because I can't forget that now. So
0: sorry about that.
2: That's all right. Have a good night.
0: All right. Thanks. Appreciate it. All right. So indeed, 888-876-5593. Chuck in Downers Grove has a request. Okay. What does Chuck want to hear? Hey, Chuck.
3: Hi, Raleigh. Yeah. Can you play Good Night by the Elegants?
0: Oh, actually, I play that on KJ all the time as my midnight song. I'll be happy to.
3: That's a great tune.
0: Yeah.
3: And can you play Magic Mirror by the Whirlers?
0: Oh, the Whirlers version. Interesting. All right.
3: Yeah.
0: All right. All right. I like the way you think.
3: And okay. And Mr. Lonely by the Vidals.
0: Vidals, yes. Yes.
3: Yeah.
0: A wonderful New York record. Absolutely. Yep. I'll play them all.
3: Okay. Thank you, Raleigh.
0: Okay, thanks for calling.
3: I appreciate that.
0: All right.
3: Okay, yeah. Good night. Okay, bye-bye.
0: And I'll be more likely to play. I promised I'd play the Eric Clapton sign language, and I will, because I keep my promises. But I'll tell you, next hour, we're probably going to hear Goodnight Magic Mirror and Mr. Lonely. Might throw in that Brenda Holloway record, too. There were so many from which to choose, but I picked one, and that's for Fran. So that may do it. Yeah, sorry, Jack. Wanda Jackson might have to wait. We'll see. Coming up on WGN Radio.

0: James. Well, there it is. That's Jay in Cincinnati's Request Sign Language. It's from the No Reason to Cry album, Don't You Know, 1976 on RSO. Eric Clapton along with the Zip Code. Well, yeah, Bob Dylan, the band, and a number of other people are on that album as well. But there you have it. All right. You know what's going to happen, of course. Chuck and Downers Grove is going to get his requests because, yeah, I want to hear him. All right. So there you go. All right. 888-876-5593-8888 Raleigh. And we've got Mike in Elmwood Park. What's up, Mike?
1: How you doing, Raleigh?
0: I can't complain. How about yourself?
1: I can't complain either. Nobody listens.
0: Yeah, it's probably just as well.
1: I got a couple of requests.
0: All right. Yeah, you heard your impala. Okay.
1: Thank you very much. I appreciate it.
0: Well, what else we got?
1: How about Silhouettes by the Waves?
0: Okay.
1: And there's another one here called I Love You by the Volume.
0: Oh, yes. I played that several times, actually, and we'll play it again.
1: Yeah, that's, you know, I've got a big record collection, but I love your show because, you know, you play a lot of requests, and I appreciate it. And I enjoy listening. I really do.
0: Well, that's great. Silhouettes is one of those records that's been done by everybody. And actually, one of my favorite versions is by The Futures, the group that did Angel in Disguise and Party Time Man. So might play that, too, because it's a really nice version of Silhouettes.
1: Yeah, I know. There's a lot of tunes out there. I mean, we have a big record collection, my wife and I, and I got stuff on Roulette that they came out with these. They're like golden oldies.
0: Oh, of course, like the 22 original winner series and the Goldies but Goodies series. Yes, got them both.
1: Yeah. And I'll tell you, I miss this stuff. You know, there's very few radio stations in Chicago except for me, TVFM. They're the only ones that play all the old stuff. Nobody else plays it.
0: Well, right, because we're just fossils is the problem. You couldn't sell us to any advertiser if your life depended on it. But the beauty of the internet is that every one of these things is available.
1: Oh yeah.
0: But
1: I go on YouTube quite a bit.
0: Oh, yeah. Yeah, as long as you know what you're looking for. The problem with YouTube, of course, if you don't know what you're looking for, you're never going to find it. And that's the nice thing about some of the oldie stations. And like my KJ, I play things that nobody's ever heard of. So at least you're introduced to other stations and other songs.
1: No, I enjoy your show. I really do.
0: Well, great to have you.
1: I listen every night, including the rebroadcast.
0: Wow. All right. Well, you're doing better than me. Well, thank you.
1: Well, you have a good week.
0: All right. Appreciate it. Thanks. All right.
1: Bye.
0: So, looking forward to Mr. Lonely, but I also realized I promised Eric in Minneapolis I'd get Chicago, a couple of them, a prelude to Air. So I'll try to get that in here as well. So otherwise, if it's on your mind, it'll be on mine. Relatively quiet at the moment. I should have pulled Carol's old show prep because I saved that stuff. And people who are dead continue to be dead. So maybe I should look for some of that because she comes up with she came up with great information. Boy, I miss her terribly because she kept me in line with everything that was going on and made me sound like I knew what I was doing, which, of course, nothing could be further from the truth. So, I'm going to do that. Today's the 12th, right? Yes, Eclipse Day. And let's see, August 12th. Let's see what she gave us. Subject, yes. All right. So, see, by keeping the old stuff, I just have to go back and add a couple of years to the death totals, I guess. So, come on, you can do this. It's not. Oh, I see why. All right, now, here we go. Absolutely. So, we have August 12th and 13th. Day Baby Cortez. Yeah. Turns 88 this week. I hope he's still alive. I don't know. He was 2 years ago. Rod Bernard. Yeah, would have been 86. From Opelousas, Louisiana, Swamp Pop. Yeah, we played some Bobby Charles early, same vein there. And Joe Jones, man, he would have turned 100 today. You talk too much. Yeah, right. He also did the original California Sun. Everybody thought that was the Rivieras, but that was a remake. Percy Mayfield would have been 106 today in Minden, Louisiana. Hit the road, Jack, and send somebody love. And, yeah, died, it's a long time, 1984, had a heart attack. Jimmy McCracklin, The Walk, yeah, would be 105 today from Elaine, Arkansas. Gloria Monty, and you're saying who? Well, soap opera fans know she was the producer of General Hospital for quite a while, and she would have been 105 today. Died in Rancho Mirage in 2006. And Buck Owens would have been 97 today. Yep, died in a sleep, apparent heart attack. And they had just finished a show at the Crystal Palace in Bakersfield, his hometown, and he was only 76 years old. So, yeah, that's sad. Just 20 years ago right now. Good radio station owner. His stations were really, really neat. KNIX in Phoenix and, of course, Bakersfield as well. So, Howard Tate. Oh, I loved Howard Tate, and he would have been 87 this week, and he was in a group with Garnett Mims. They were gospel singers in Philadelphia as kids, and then later he wound up doing some stuff, and yeah, look at Granny Run Run, and some other stuff as well. In fact, while I was in Philadelphia, I looked him up, I found him, I had him on the air, played some of his stuff, and he wrote Get It While You Can for Janis Joplin, but he also, like I say, I guess the big hit would be Look at Granny Run Run. Porter Wagoner would be 99. Whoa, unbelievable how time flies, and he's been dead almost 20 years now, too. All right, so what else do we have? We got requests from Ken. Let's see what he wants to hear. So, all right, Ken, welcome back to WGN Radio. What's up?
2: I got a question, Raleigh, on the Manhattan Transfer, the older guy who was in the doo-wops. I think his name is Joel.
0: Okay, on Manhattan Transfer? No,
2: yeah.
0: It wasn't Joel, but I'm trying to think. He's no longer with us, sadly, and he's the one I loved. Tim, I think it was, but
2: He was in a group in the 50s and 60s called the Criterions.
0: Okay.
2: Do you have anything by them?
0: Yep, but I'm trying to get his name. Tim, was it Tim Hauser?
2: I'm not sure. I got it on the back of one of my albums.
0: No, he was the best thing there. Yeah,
2: right,
0: Tim Hauser. That's what it was. And he grew up in New York. You know, he was a big Alan Freed fan, and he started the Criterions. And
2: yeah, there's a picture of the group, five guys.
0: You know. Yeah. Yeah.
2: It's like from the 50s, possibly.
0: Yeah, absolutely.
2: If you don't have that, a song from Baby I'm For Real by the Originals.
0: Oh, what a wonderful song that is.
2: Yeah.
0: Yeah.
2: And also, this is a message for Cindy. I live close by to her. If she'd like to go for lunch, she can get my number from John.
0: Oh, my. Okay. You're a brave soul. All right. Originals. All right.
2: No, she sounds like she'd be a lot of fun.
0: I think so. It could be a very interesting meal. Okay.
2: Yeah,
0: so, Baby I'm For Real.
2: She'd be a lot of fun to talk to. Baby I'm For Real, the Originals.
0: All right.
2: If you have a song by the Criterion.
0: Yeah, I will look for that because I'm sure I do somewhere here. And
2: he passed away, you said?
0: Yes. He's no longer with us. I wish that he was, but he died. It's been 10-12 years ago, probably now, 10 or 12 years. It's been a while. And yeah, died well, he was only 72, I think, when he died, so far too young. But he grew up in the Jersey Shore, and so like Asbury Park and places like that, and Belmar.
2: Yeah.
0: So he had some really good stuff. But yeah, the Criterions had two singles, I Remain Truly Yours and Don't Say Goodbye. And
2: the Japanese love that group.
0: Interesting. Well, they probably like Big Beat Show by Alan Freed. Yeah, those things which are probably on
2: the
0: video.
2: Japanese people love the Manhattan Transfer.
0: Well, and as well they should.
2: And in the Philippines, they love the Letterman.
0: Yeah.
2: Which I think they're also alive.
0: Yeah. Yeah, all right. So let's see what I can... find out. Yeah, Tim Hauser, after he, the Criterions, which didn't have hits and all that kind of stuff, he went to school, and
2: right.
0: I think he went to Villanova or something. But anyway, he wound up, after the Air Force, he was an ad man, and he did market research, and Pepsodent and Johnson & Johnson and all that. And so he should have written their jingles, but he didn't, and worked for Special Products of Nabisco. So, he was the ace of pet food. But anyway, but then Manhattan Transfer, which, of course, that was originally Gene Pastilli and Marty Nelson and Eric Dickens and Pat Rosalia originally. And they did Jukin on Capitol. And that was, then they disbanded. And so Hauser had nothing he could do, so he became a cab driver. And it was interesting because they later, of course, reformed. And he was at a party in Laurel Canyon in L.A. where he met Janice Siegel, and that caused them to reform Manhattan Transfer.
2: Oh, so they're still performing.
0: Oh, absolutely. They are absolutely still performing. In fact, we have a documentary coming up on them.
2: I heard that.
0: Yeah. Dennis is involved in that, so he'll keep us posted.
2: I heard that. Okay, well, thanks a lot, Molly.
0: All right, thanks for calling. Appreciate it.
2: Bye-bye.
0: So, yes, indeed. So, yeah, but Tim Hauser loved R&B, so you gotta respect that. Oh, speaking of which, we'll play some more coming up on WGN Radio.

WGN Radio, I'm Raleigh James. Well, that was the first release for the Criterions. That also was the first release on their label, Cecilia. In fact, you know it's the first release because the label copy prints the name of the label wrong. Yes, it's supposed to be Cecilia, C-E-C-I-L-I-A, but if you look at the record, it's C-E-C-E-L-I-A. They apparently couldn't spell, but it was a little Belmar label and a little Belmar group. There were six guys in that group, and that was clearly a Criterion's production. One of the members wrote it, and the lead, I'm trying to remember, he was not the lead singer, and Tim Hauser was not the lead singer. It was like the first tenor or something like that, but I guess it was Tom Picardo wrote it, and then John Mangi was the lead. But yeah, they put out a couple songs on Cecilia, and then Don't Say Goodbye was the first one, and then I Remain Truly Yours. So Tim Hauser fans, that's how it started, but whether you can recognize him on that record, I leave that to you. So 888-876-5593-8888. Raleigh, we have another hour, and that gets me a chance because I realized I made some promises here that I haven't kept yet. So promised Eric his, his Chicago record, and we'll do that. But then I got to get to Chuck's choices. Yeah, Good Night and Magic Mirror and Mr. Lonely. All right, so plenty of things if it's on your mind. Like I said, very slow tonight, so I'm virtually talking to myself. Not that that's impossible for me to do. In fact, what that reminds me, I should look to see if there's a daily edition of 2020 News. Yeah, little feature that Kevin and Steve put together a la CKLW style. And they're all true stories, and they're just written in a style that you don't otherwise hear. And some of the lines are just classic, so let me see if I can, whether or not there is one. Usually I have them queued up and ready, just in case, but I don't tonight because life intervened and I've been having a meltdown here with the hardening computer files and things like that, so it's not been easy, but it will be. It'll all be fine. And then in the middle of it, I'm sure it's the moisture because there's moisture everywhere. And I was not using today, the first day that I didn't use all of my no-see-um repellent. And sure enough, I got attacked. I have welts like you've never seen. I thought, oh, this is just what I need. But it's nonetheless exactly what happened. Now, did I get? I'm still looking to see if I got. Oh, yes, I did. Okay, so I got today and tomorrow for 2020 News, and we can hear them and it in moments, actually, now that I think about it. If I just save the attachments and get it together, we probably will. But other than that, thanks to people like James on the South Side and Engineer Bob, I am always loaded with things to talk about, and this will be no exception tonight. Usually, I don't even get around to it because there's so much going on, but it's, and John and I were speaking the other day saying, you know, it's been really nice. We've had a real good caller volume of late, and then we got this week. Yeah, that's the way it goes. All right, so what do we have? Yeah, articles like, why do people wear monocles? I don't know, but apparently someone decided to write a story about it. So, you know, if worse comes to worse, you'll hear it. Let's first see if we can hear 2020 News, because it's probably going to be more entertaining than I otherwise would be. So let's check that out here. All right. I know it. It's here somewhere. And, yep, let's see. Well, I thought it was here. So, right. Oh, great. It's not? All right. Maybe next hour then. I don't know where it went. It should have been right there. Oh, all right. Speak and I shall find.

0: YPD clue thinks signal schlub is good for a murder near the Bronx Zoo that very same morning. What goes around comes a clown. Heel of fortune. Luck be a shady to fright. Jackpot hotshots gone crackpot in Scott County, Kentucky cops claim as this Powerball prize winner's rap sheet since his lotto luck has grown to 4 arrests. Cool Hand Kook scored $167 million last year, but Bonzo Bonanzas has been busted since, on charges from strangling to burglary to domestic violence and kicking a cop in the face. Kentucky Stain keeps falling down, down, down. Dumb guys have all the yuck. Kramer versus Shamer, knock mock who's glare, Central Park jest, as prize spy with my little eye something that is hubba hubby hard copy, a big time New York attorney gets caught making out with a junior associate near Strawberry Squealds. A TikTok kid Kodak growls, get a room, then plasters the prurient pics online. But who's creepier, the married middle-aged Big Apple lawyer or the 7-year snitch? And that's what's happening. I'm Grant Marshall, 2020 News.
1: Yeah, I'd like all the news to be written kind of like that. I'd pay a little more attention, I do believe. So, what else? And I'll come up with plenty of things to talk about next. Or we'll play more of your requests, because that could happen too. James on the South Side gave me an article about how heat stroke kills. I'm not going to share that with you because it scared the living daylights out of me, because sometimes it could be days or weeks after the fact. I had heat stroke, and it's been over 20 years now in Ottawa, of all places. Yeah, who goes to Canada and gets heat stroke? Well, I do. Scared the hell out of John. The reality, though, was I don't think my heart beat normally for days. And but I had no idea. And apparently this is the deal, that a lot of the deaths are not from the incident. It's related to the incident, of course, but not from the peak point of the incident, but later. And the body mounts an immune response to it that literally could kill you. Yeah, I'm glad I didn't know that at the time, because I figured when I returned to normal, that was it. Of course, normal is questionable. I don't know that we really want to define it that way, but return to whatever it was. All right. So it was, I think it was James who might have, but it could have been Bob, who gave me the people who disappeared. And it was Bob, I think. Nope. I'll find it again, because I thought that was interesting. They mentioned one of them, my favorite story, of course, D.B. Cooper. And there's an entire group form for this. And no, we still don't know. I kind of hope he's alive. It'd be a long time now, but I do hope he's alive. But some of the others, conspiracy stuff, obviously. Everything from Amelia Earhart to Jimmy Hoffa and more. But they all have stories of merit. But the D.B. Hoffer, D.B. Cooper, that's the one that floats my boat. I'm going to have to see if they've come up with anybody else lately. And hopefully we'll come up with your calls, too, next hour right here on WGN Radio.

0: Bidell's Vitals, whatever you want to call them. And big New York hit, as I mentioned, but group was from Rhode Island. And in fact, the formation were Anders and Poncia. Yeah, Peter Andreoli and Vinnie Poncia were pretty much the heart of that and others as well. And they had a few things in New York that were hits. And I say that because, you know, it was pretty much the only place you heard them. But Mr. Lonely was on JDS Records. And you might ask yourself, well, who's that? I don't know. I assume it stood for the owner of that. It also was released on Warwick, but I think it was originally in 1960 on JDS. In 59, they had one song that no one's ever heard of on Roadie, but that was a Cranston, Rhode Island label. So I don't know. But Anders and Poncia certainly went on. In the mid-60s, they were a number of groups. They were the Trade Winds and the Innocents and a few others as well. And they were, I thought they were terrific. So 888-876-5593. 8888 Raleigh. Gene is in Dalton. All right. So, Gene, firstly, how are you feeling?
1: Well, I'm not doing well at all. I'm calling you. I'm looking for an all-night sleeper. And here I am, you know, the storms of my grandson. He's stuck in Valparaiso, Indiana, with no electric. They don't expect it until Friday morning. He went had to go all the way to Michigan to get a generator. I'm sitting here. Storms are so violent that there's something in my wall running water constantly, and I've got to find it.
0: Now,
1: none of them are coming out. So, you know, I'm not doing well. 92 years old, I've been through tornadoes before, and wind damage a whole bit, but this one was a little crazy, and a lot of people, some people are dead there. I was going to buy a home in Monday.
0: Gene, your phone sounds like you're underwater. So, I'm only getting I'm only getting every fifth or sixth word. But if you have water seeping through your walls, that means there's exterior damage somewhere.
1: There it is. It's on the side of the kitchen.
0: Okay.
1: And, you know, this is a quad level. And it's running all the way from the sump pump all the way up, you know.
0: This is not good. This is not good because this is the makings of black mold if it's not remediated correctly.
1: Oh, thank you.
0: Yeah, so.
1: It was so funny that you also had an add-on just before as I'm waiting about Jeff buys your home. I'm ready to walk out of here tomorrow.
0: Right. Well, I actually wouldn't blame you. Okay, so you do own the home.
1: Oh, yes.
0: All right. Well, you don't want to fool around with this because it really is ripe for mold formation, and then it becomes tremendously expensive. So you want to get some help there from somebody who mitigates that.
1: Oh, you know, there's a Permaseal we called, they don't do that, but I thought that, you know, they're repaired, and I want that maybe them, but no. So there's a place called Four Seasons, and they're going to come out at 8 o'clock. I'm like first on the list.
0: Oh, man.
1: But in the meantime, I said to the family, going to call the fire department.
0: Well,
1: because I want them to come in and see what's going on there because I don't want that to break. You know how I've watered in the whole house.
0: Right. I'm not sure the fire department will do that, but there are experts in this field. And when you're talking about like mold remediation, you want people who are certified in that and who can come out and do a full inspection. Because the problem with this is the things that you don't catch down the road become a nightmare.
1: Oh, my gosh. So, I hope not.
0: Well, you know, it won't because you're going to catch it. That's what I'm saying. You can avoid this entirely because this just started. Yeah. It's not like you've been having this for 20 years. So, right. This is a new problem. So nothing's happened yet, but this is the time to nip it in the bud and make sure that nothing does happen. And I'd want to deal with someone who was certified in knowing how to handle, you know, potential mold issues. And of course, when you're talking about something coming from a sump pump and things like this, you also have plumbing issues.
1: Oh, and how? But we both babysit. the pump, while the brains came, you know, and the wind, we had to babysit that and think, oh my God, don't let our lights go out. Don't let our lights go out. So here in the meantime, you know, Elizabeth was going to take this week to be my Nicholas, and he picked her up Saturday. So she's stuck there with the little lights after leaving here and going back to New York. And the thing is that I said, oh my God, he left here with half storms, and now your Valparaiso has gotten.
0: Yeah, well,
1: the governor was giving out the generators, but it was too late. He was already all the way to Michigan to get the this morning, you know, because the baby couldn't be without the formula.
0: Right, of course.
1: So he was with the, you know, because that's important. You know, I was stocked up here, but, and she only had a little bit when she was leaving. She had so much. And anyway, boy, I'll tell you. I said, I just
0: got to
1: call Raleigh. I need a plumber.
0: Oh, man, you absolutely do need a plumber. That'll be probably easier to find than somebody who really understands how to prevent mold, but a good plumber should be. And the problem is, as you know, you're not alone because Dalton has had a lot of damage. And
1: I'm not through with the damage from the big storm last year.
0: Well,
1: I'm not finished with that. I just had the roof for 2 weeks ago that repaired the roof of the flashing because, you know, the roof is not too old. I mean, I had estimates for that. They said, no, it's not your whole roof. And so I did get a good price, and he just did that flashing last week. But then I had the chimney done, you know, because that one roof of last year knocked up the chimney, so that's redone. But now I've got this thing. And I just have to babysit, and I haven't had any sleep since yesterday afternoon. And I'll tell you, I'm getting kind of, you know.
0: Well, sure. Sure.
1: It's getting nerve-wracking.
0: Oh, of course it is. And I just don't understand what's wrong with your phone, because I usually I can tell, but it's like you'll go in and out of being able to hear you completely.
1: Right.
0: Well,
1: Jim and I can't even talk. You know, being at quad level, we talk on the phone for the floors.
0: Right.
1: And we can't even talk. We can't even get each other.
0: Oh, man.
1: And it's horrible. But we're not the only ones. It's bad all over.
0: Oh, yeah.
1: You know, it's hideous here. The storms are really hitting Illinois.
0: Yeah.
1: But then now Indiana's getting it bad. And it's just, you know, an ongoing thing, but all over the world.
0: Yes,
1: you know?
0: Yes.
1: We're not the only ones, you know.
0: Oh,
1: there's
0: absolutely
1: a reason. And I'm not God, so I'm not going to play God. I don't know.
0: Right.
1: <It's out there. laughs> But anyway, I just wanted to kid you about that.
0: Well, I'm delighted you called, and you're sounding great as far as that goes, but I'm sorry you're having to go through this.
1: Oh, it's awful. You know, it's just terrible.
0: Yeah.
1: And, you know, I said to Nicholas, I says, oh, my God. I says, you're driving in Michigan? And he says, I have to. And, you know, Indiana doesn't have any generators. I said, I know how that is. So I've got the generator, but it's not up to go. And my neighbor, who usually does that, he was gone all day.
0: Oh, no.
1: I was going to have him, you know, prep it for me, you know, put the gasoline in it, the oil.
0: Right.
1: But he wasn't around. So I'm looking forward to morning and seeing Four Seasons show up here.
0: Yes.
1: Then I'll be first on the list because I'm old.
0: Oh, good. Perfect. Play it to the hilt.
1: Yeah.
0: Absolutely. That's right.
1: That was real nice. The girl told Kimberly, the young girl that, you know, doing all the calls, because they're so, really, we call many, but she said she's waiving the $85 just to come.
0: Oh, wow.
1: Nice.
0: That's great.
1: Yeah, and I thought that was a nice present. Some good comes with the bad all the time.
0: Oh, yeah. Yeah,
1: you
0: of course it does.
1: Live your life long enough, that's how it happens. You know, the good, the bitter with the better.
0: Oh, you betcha. So do you have power now?
1: Well, I've got electric.
0: Okay, good.
1: I prayed hard for electric.
0: Good.
1: Because if the pump would have gone out, I would have had to leave for
0: a hotel. Oh, yeah.
1: I mean, I would have never stayed. I would have just let it go. And your advertisement was just throwing a ribbon by your house right before you came on. And I said, I'm going to call him.
0: Oh, man.
1: But it's rough all over. I'm not the only one, but I'm just too old. because I started to lift some things and I can't do it with my hernia.
0: Well,
1: and I got caught, you know, I got caught and really funny. And I told Kimberly, I guess I'm getting old because it's the first time that my legs got shaky just trying to move some things around. And even in the hospital, they couldn't believe that I could walk and I don't complain about falling or being weak. But I can't wait today.
0: I wouldn't chance it. Don't lift anything. And I mean, we're laughing about it, but if it comes to going to a hotel, go. You know, I mean,
1: I'm going. We will.
0: Your health is so much more important than your property.
1: Oh, and how. So. I told Kimberly, if nothing comes easy tomorrow morning, I said, we're leaving.
0: Yeah.
1: I said, because we'll both be gone.
0: Right.
1: You know, she's got real bad legs, you know, that fibromyalgia and all that good stuff, too. You know, she's 70. My baby.
0: Right. I know. But she just sent me a picture of the first teeth of your great-grandbaby.
1: Oh, isn't that something?
0: That's amazing.
1: I know. You know, after all these years, it was he's something.
0: Yeah.
1: I'm going to miss him. But I can't take it either, you know. It's hard, you know.
0: Yeah.
1: And I tried lifting him, and my hernia goes
0: out
1: of whack.
0: No.
1: That sling I got to worry about. I said, and then he moves now so much.
0: Sure.
1: And when they came, you know, in June for the birthdays and to be here for him, he was not like that. But now he is real. Now his little hands and his little legs, and so he moves more. So I hold him on my lap with a little pillow. But the thing was, the last two times, I says, you're getting too frisky for me. I said, Grandma, I can't do that no more. And so he looked at me because he always gives me a kiss. I sing that song in Touch of My Island that I made up years ago. I told you about that. And he goes to sleep with it, and it comforted him. And I'm going to miss him. But the thing is, I'm too old.
0: For
1: all the handling of him.
0: Oh, absolutely.
1: And, but he was a love, and it was nice, that we could, Grandma's got to see him.
0: Yes.
1: And, Kimberly brought him a little chair, and he just had started a little walker chair.
0: That's great.
1: Things on it. And he liked that, so she said, just ship it to me, so we'll ship it to New York, because he was just starting to enjoy it, you know.
0: Good.
1: But it's just one of those things, you know, life goes on.
0: Yes, it does. Yeah, whether we want it to or not, here we are. Well, like I say, you're sounding great, but do not try to lift things. Do not try to do things.
1: No.
0: Just, you know, hopefully they'll show up tomorrow and things will be better, but there's plenty of hotel rooms if it's not.
1: Right. Well, God's been good to me, so I can't complain.
0: Good.
1: My troubles, I don't blame on any God of anybody. It's because I have been, I've had a good life,
0: Yeah.
1: I've had a long life, and I am the last of eight children. So, I think I've done pretty good.
0: Yes. No, absolutely.
1: Yeah.
0: You're an inspiration. Trust me, you are.
1: Oh, thank you, Raleigh. I wish the best for you and John, too.
0: Well, thanks.
1: I hope that, you'll have the memories, both of you, of each other forever. No one will take that away,
0: Yeah.
1: You have the good things that happen. And we all do have our little to-dos, but those are forgotten. They're all forgotten.
0: Right, right.
1: Yes, I know I'm taking your time, but tomorrow night, if I'm wherever I am, if you'll play, I'll see you in my dreams, okay?
0: I'll see you in my dreams. I'll do it. You betcha.
1: Oh, thank you.
0: All right.
1: And God bless you.
0: Okay,
1: and
0: thanks for calling. Take care of yourself and keep us posted. Let me know how it's going.
1: Okay, I will.
0: Okay, thanks.
1: And now, make sure you take care of there, too.
0: We're trying.
1: The humidity.
0: Yeah.
1: To be careful.
0: All right, thanks.
1: Okay,
0: appreciate it.
1: God bless. Bye-bye for now.
0: So, Gene is an inspiration. Come on. We should all do so well in our 90s. Just unbelievable to me. And the weather everywhere. And it's cyclical, like we've talked so often. And, could get worse. Who knows? The Earth goes through changes. But There you have it. But we're here regardless. So 888-876-5593 is 8888-ROLLYE. If you'd like to call and check in with whatever's on your mind, that'll be fine. Otherwise, I'll continue to prattle on because, you know, I won't totally run out of things to talk about. Well, you may wish I had, but I won't. And I'll play another one of Chuck's requests coming up next on WGN Radio.

WGN Radio, I'm Riley James. The Whirlers, and that's one of the few things that they did, and written by Bobby Dunn, who was the baritone of the group, and that was on Whirlin' Disc in 1957, and happy to play that. The flip side is usually what I get a request for, Tonight and Forever, but yeah, Magic Mirror's a nice change, and then the other one that comes up often, Don't You Know, and I don't know, I kind of wanted to hear that, but I'll continue to play your requests coming up. Now, let's see, 888-876-5593. We'll get to Dave and Muskegon right after the news, right here on WGN Radio.

0: 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I'm Raleigh James. That's what Eric from the Twin Cities wanted, and that's what he got. Prelude to Air from Chicago 7 on Chicago. Yeah, a fine flute solo. So 888-876-5593-8888. Raleigh, Dave, and Muskegon, welcome back to WGN Radio.
1: Yeah, Raleigh, I was just thinking here and sitting here thinking, I had a question. How long did the Steer family own WKMI in Kalamazoo? I was wondering if you could look that up for me.
0: Oh, WKMI, huh? I'm trying to think as far as that's go. This is not going to be that easy for me to do offhand. I'm going to have to go through a lot of broadcasting yearbooks. If you really want to know, I can find out, but not while we're talking now.
1: Yeah.
0: Why do you care?
1: I'm a radio buff.
0: Well, understood.
1: I was wondering, so I could get it right, the exact years that the Steer family owned WKMI and who was involved as far as members of the family.
0: Okay, well,
1: and when they owned WKMI.
0: Well, let's see. It was built in 47 by Harold Gross. That I know. But when the Steers got it, I'm not sure. I probably have to think about this. I might be able to. I mean, Town Square has it now, but we want to get the years, and of course the FM comes into play too. But
1: yep, it was the old WSEO.
0: Yeah, right. When KMI signed on, it was GFG, and in 1947, and it was top 40 really through the 70s. It moved to AC with WKZO, probably the early 1980s. And then it switched to its current format around 1990. But in fact, I think the talk format was born kind of during that Persian Gulf War deal. And then they added the FM, and that was 106.5, I think. That was 64, and that was KMI FM. But so Town Square,
1: yes.
0: Town Square bought it in 2013.
1: Cumulus had it before that.
0: They did. All right. Well, so you know more than I do. All right. I'd have to back into that. And like I say, I don't have time to right now because I don't know it off the top of my head. I mean, I know when it started, and I know the disposition now. But it started in 47. Like I say, it was Harry Gross was from Lansing, and he owned it for years. So. Yeah, when he sold it, he would have sold it to the Steer family, but when? I don't know.
1: Because I remember WKMI back like in 68, they were a combination of Top 40 and American Standards.
0: Yeah, okay. No, they bought it in, I found the Steer family, Howard Steer, bought it in 53.
1: Okay, all right, Howard Steer.
0: Yeah, in 53. So that means that Harry Gross didn't have it for all that long. Steer bought it in 53, and he also had a TV station for a while. That was TB 36, and then he surrendered it. It wasn't a long time, but yeah. When did he sell it? Judith, I think that was his wife. She died about 10 years ago. I might be able to find out something from that. I can't believe I even know who these people are, but she died, like I say, it's 10, 12 years ago. And I'm trying to see whether it, in her obit, it doesn't talk about her ownership of the station. So, okay, doesn't matter. All right, moving right along. So let's see. So what we want to find out is when did the Steer family sell it? So we now know they bought it in 1953.
1: Yes, there's a David Steer, I know, and a Robert Steer, but I don't know at what point they had anything to do with ownership.
0: All right. They sold it in 72.
1: And who did they sell that to in 72, Debbie? Howard Steer.
0: Well, I'm trying to figure this out. I absolutely want subsequent owners. So let's see. So here's the sale to Town Square. If I can find anything else. Okay. And KZO, it was MMT for a while, wasn't it?
1: Yep. Mm-hmm. KZO was owned by Fetzer.
0: Right.
1: And then after that was Carl Lee.
0: Yeah, okay. But KMI, So they sold it in 72. Who did they sell it to? Okay. I don't know. These are the kind of things, like I say, that I probably shouldn't waste time on the air. I should probably just have you call back and I'll do it. I won't do it this week because I've got to harden a dozen computers. But
1: yes.
0: As soon as I do, I will. I'll let me write a note to myself to get the full ownership.
1: I can call you in a couple of weeks.
0: Yeah, I'll know it by then, absolutely.
1: Yes, because today is... this is Thursday morning, because I'm in Muskegon, Michigan, and this is the 13th. I can call you on the 27th.
0: Okay, whatever. I'll have it within a week. I'll find the time because if I don't finish these computers in the next couple of days, I'll just die. So I'm not planning to die. So I'll do it after that. I'll put it on the list.
1: That sounds good.
0: All right.
1: And the second thing is, I was wondering if you could play some old broadcasts from the old WABC FM back in 1968.
0: When it was love?
1: Yep.
0: Oh, God. Yeah, medium with a message. I don't know. You can listen to all that stuff on YouTube. I know you don't have a computer. All right. So.
1: With YouTube, you have to have video.
0: No, you don't. You don't have to. You don't need to watch it. Just hear it.
1: Yes.
0: I never watch it.
1: Yeah, because I have Alexa and YouTube.
0: Yeah, I don't. You know, I mean, they you have to have some kind of video for them to put the file up there. But that doesn't mean you got to look at it while you're listening to it.
1: You have to have some kind of video.
0: No, I'm telling you, you don't have to have any video.
1: Okay.
0: Just listen to the audio.
1: Oh. Okay.
0: You don't have to watch it.
1: Okay. Now. Would you have to pay a subscription fee for the YouTube?
0: No, if you don't pay a subscription fee, they have commercials. They have pre-rolls that you'll hear, and sometimes they have commercials in the files. I don't know. I do pay for it. I think it's the best money I ever spend each month, but so I don't get the commercials. But I know if you do, there's a pre-roll before every file starts, and then sometimes there's commercials within the files.
1: Yes.
0: But other than that, it's free.
1: Oh, okay. Just have to link it to my account, and they won't charge me.
0: No, they will not charge you. You're just going to go to a URL. You're not going to link it to anything. You're just going to tell Alexa to go to YouTube and what you want, I guess. I don't know.
1: Okay, I'll try that and see if it works, because I know in the past I've asked it to play YouTube, but it said I can't do it because you don't have
0: there's
1: video.
0: No. Tell it to do it anyway.
1: Okay.
0: You know, in other words, you just want to hear the audio portion of it. You don't want to see the video portion of it.
1: Yes. That's all I want to do is hear it, because I can't see it. I'm totally blind.
0: So, yeah, so you said, now here's the deal. What are you trying to access it from? What kind of equipment?
1: My Alexa.
0: But Alexa's connected to something. Alexa doesn't work on its own. What's it connected to?
1: Amazon Music.
0: Right, Amazon Music. But what's the device you're using?
1: Oh, it's an Echo Dot.
0: No. You've got a computer in this mix somewhere, or a phone or something.
1: I have an Amazon Fire tablet.
0: Yeah, that's...
1: And I have 1, 2, 3 Alexas. They're Amazon.
0: All right. I don't know what to tell you, because I can't help you. You'd have to get somebody else to help you.
1: Okay.
0: All right.
1: I understand.
0: Yeah, I just don't know. I mean, as far as I'm concerned, everything I do is on computers. So, and I don't use Alexa or any Fire Sticks or any of that crap. I just don't touch them. So you want to talk to somebody who does, because I'm sure everybody else in the world does. So find somebody.
1: Okay.
0: Find a friend there somewhere who can see and say, hey, here's what I want to do. I want to go ahead and hear what's on YouTube. I don't want to see it. I just want to hear it.
1: Okay, I'll do it. I'll just tell them I want to hear what is on YouTube.
0: Right. And they should
1: see it. Right. I'm blind.
0: Yeah,
1: so
0: we don't care.
1: I want to just hear it.
0: Right. Exactly. Because I listen to YouTube hours a day. I've never once looked at it. So I mean, I'm sure there's a thing to look at, but I've never done it.
1: Oh.
0: I just listen to it.
1: Okay.
0: So somebody will help you. And I'd be a fool to say it was me, because I just don't use this stuff the way you do. But hopefully maybe somebody even call. So keep listening, because I have a feeling that someone will know more than I will about this, which would be almost everybody.
1: Oh, okay.
0: All right. And meanwhile, I will. So I don't know about the love format. If I find something, but otherwise, I promise you, I will give you the full ownership of KMI.
1: All right, I appreciate it.
0: My pleasure. Thanks for calling. Appreciate it. Yeah.
1: Yes.
0: Yeah, those are like little riddles. I start getting interested. It's like, because I remembered the first owner, but he sold out early in 53. So we'll find him. All right, so 888-876-5593. Another one of your requests coming up next on WGN Radio. Mm-hmm.

0: Radio. I'm Raleigh James. So that's The Elegance, Staten Island's own, and they wrote it. And it was the flip side of the first thing that they released, actually. And a fine little song it was on Apt. And the interesting thing about that, of course, is it did nothing. But the next star, the next record was Little Star, which, of course, a huge hit and played to this day. But glad that Chuck requested Good Night, because I otherwise wouldn't have thought to play it, although it comes up on KJ every three or four nights at midnight. All right, so 888-876-5593-8888, Raleigh. Michael is in Harvey. Welcome to WGN Radio, Michael.
1: Good morning, Ms. Raleigh. A gentleman that called about his Alexa.
0: Yeah.
1: If he's hooked up to Prime TV or Wi-Fi, he can get whatever he wants. I have a friend in a Grange, and he has his whole house hooked up to Alexa.
0: Yeah, like you say, Prime TV or whatever, he's got to have it hooked up to something. That's what I was trying to get at.
1: Yeah.
0: And hopefully someone close to him can walk him through it, because obviously it seems like he's not getting the basics there. But yeah, you're absolutely right. I'm delighted that you called, Michael. Thank you.
1: You're quite welcome, man. Him and I, we're in the same boat. We've been blind since 2013.
0: Wow. Well, how are you coping?
1: Quite marvelous.
0: That's
1: my
0: great.
1: My friends and colleagues, they tell me, you know, you don't need us. You know, you go everywhere and do everything you want.
0: That's what I like to hear. That's just terrific. I'm delighted. Good for you.
1: Yeah, we go all over City of Harvey, Chicago.
0: Yeah.
1: I went to go see a friend of mine who had just come out of hospital in Hammond.
0: Uh-huh.
1: And he asked me how I got to her, and I told her, well, here's your choice. I either walk to you, I rode my bike, I drove my Porsche, or I took the trip. I took the bus and train.
0: Uh-huh.
1: Pick one.
0: Yeah, well, I think driving the Porsche was out, but it would be interesting to watch.
1: Yes, it would.
0: Well, this is great. Now, you call me again, Michael. I want to hear from you.
1: Okay, thanks.
0: Appreciate it.
1: Have a
0: All
1: good
0: right.
1: day.
0: You too. So, 888-876-5593, and Ruth and Gurney's closing it out tonight. So, Ruth, what's on your mind?
2: Well, I would rather be in Hawaii, and I'm going to try and do this as quickly as possible, and I think I can. I have a couple of stories that related military-wise, and I have a pay-it-forward that while I go backwards, I would like to use that small military experience with a pay-it-forward. So one starts in the 1960-68. A Marine at Naval Station Great Lakes, where I was volunteering for their cause, tipped me off to a hotel place to stay in Waikiki, the Waikiki Ebbetide.
0: Okay.
2: So I get out of the international airport, which I hope to ask you a question where you were in Hawaii, and if we don't get enough time, I'll do it another time. But, okay, I get off at the airport, and it's a very small airport, and two people are in an office. There's no one else around. And I ask what they call a taxi cab for me and where I'm going to be going to. And the other guy says, I'll give you a ride. And, of course, I accept this because I think that there's a United Airlines employee in the office and everything's going to be fine. So I get in the taxi, and the next thing I know, I'm out overlooking up on a hill to a beach down at the bottom, and it's the Black Beach. And he had driven to a hotel, and it looked like a factory, and he said, it's closed. I'll have to bring you back in the morning when they open up. So I wind up at this beach. There is a boathouse there, and I go in and change to go in and swim. I come back, and he's gone. There's no one else around for miles. I discovered that he's stolen almost $100 from my purse. So I go up the hill. There's no phone available. I go to, up to the top of the hill. I don't know where I am or where I'm going. And all of a sudden, a squad car appears, a Hawaiian police officer. He's about in his 40s. I think he probably was military from World War II. And I tell him what happened. And I said, there's no phone here for me to call for a taxi cab. And he says, I can't take you. I'll get in trouble if I give you the ride back to Honolulu. And I go, but I can't get out of here, and this guy may come back. So he does. He lets me into the squad car. He takes me to where I was supposed to be, which was the Waikiki ebb tide. So that's an interesting thing, because I don't know where the guy went. Was he coming back? Was he buying drugs? Was I going to be left there? Or would I be swimming in the ocean? And who knows what would have happened. But it's a moment where you feel your safety was provided for, because someone else made a decision that he thought would be going against the police department's rules, but he gave me a ride back. Now, the second pay-it-forward military story is, I had missed the train out of Long Island back to my hotel, and I decided that I wanted to go to Central Park and sleep under a tree. And so I'm walking through the park, and there's a bunch of bums sleeping under the trees. So I'm just walking along, and along comes two soldiers in uniform from West Point. I still remember one name, Wayne Chapman from North Carolina. So we spent the morning and the day together touring New York, and we went over to Rockefeller Center, and we were having whatever it was, lunch, late dinner, and someone sent a bottle of wine over to the table. And I have had that throughout my life, and now I'm wondering, I'd like to do that again. All right. I'd like to be somewhere.
0: Well, here's the deal, Ruth. You have just ended the show, so you'll have to pick up the rest of your story tomorrow night or sometime soon. Thanks for calling.
2: Oh, not tomorrow night.
0: Okay, then not tomorrow night. Whatever. All right. That's it. It's over.
2: Okay.
0: Yeah, no,
2: bye-bye.
0: I am tomorrow night.
2: Bye-bye.
0: This is Wednesday. I am available tomorrow night. This is Wednesday. Thursday, you betcha I'll do it. And yeah, that's the deal. It's a wrap. We thank Adam for keeping us on the air and John for screening your calls. And to both of you who called, okay, it was a few more than that, but not improve that tomorrow night, wouldn't you? Either way, I'll talk to you in 21 hours. I'm Raleigh James. It's WGN Radio. This is a replay of the Thursday night, August 13th WGN show. We started right at 10. If you don't hear yourself on it, it's because you didn't call. I hope you'll rectify that soon. We're live Monday through Thursday evenings from 10 to 1 Central. Dial 888-876-5593. 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
1: I'm Raleigh James. You got 3 hours to spend together. If you'd like to talk about it and it has no consequence whatsoever, I'd love to entertain it. 888-876-5593. 8888-Raleigh. And let me tell you, fiddling while Rome is burning is not always so easy. Oh, there's plenty of political things we could talk about, but you've tired of that, and I don't blame you a bit. So we are your respite from that for 3 hours. 3 hours a weeknight, and I'm happy to do it. But then again, finding out things to discuss, one of them, I ran across an article on Hedy Lamarr, and I knew this, but it occurred to me there were other individuals like her that most Americans have absolutely no idea. Now, you might know that she certainly was a Hollywood icon, Hedy Lamarr. But what's interesting about her is she co-invented frequency hopping. Yeah, spectrum technology. And that was originally to prevent the enemy from jamming in World War II. And of course, it's the basis for Wi-Fi. Yeah, I have no idea if there was any patent she got on that, but she was posthumously inducted into the National Inventors Hall of Fame, which is pretty good. Yeah, we have a few others, too. And some of them you hear so much, like Paul Revere's ride. We all know about Paul Revere. Well, it turns out there was a 16-year-old female who actually rode about 40 miles to alert millions of American militia members of a British attack in Danbury, Connecticut, don't you know? So her ride was twice as long as Paul Revere's. Now, there's a statue standing in her honor in the Putnam County, New York Museum. But there's also some scholars questioning, is that accurate? And, of course, we'll never know. But the bottom line is most people have never heard of her. But everybody knows Paul Revere. How about Bass Reeves? You know Bass Reeves? Well, he was born into slavery in the early 1800s, and he became one of the first black U.S. deputy marshals west of the Mississippi. But what's interesting is historians believe that his exploits were what inspired the Lone Ranger character. And not only does his name rarely appear in history textbooks on any level, Bass Reeves, you ever heard of him? But I thought it was interesting that, of course, no credit for that inspiration, to say the least. His descendants could have fared pretty well on that. Yeah, we have others of which you've heard, no doubt. But there was Robert Smalls, whom maybe you haven't heard. He was an enslaved sailor in the Confederacy. He seized a Confederate ship, delivered it to the Union forces, secured freedom for himself and his crew. And he later served 5 times in Congress, advocating for black education and civil rights. So, yeah, every now and then there'll be a little thing in February, Black History Month, of course, that will mention him. But for the most part, no one's ever heard of him. Now, then there's Harvey Wiley. Now, I'm mixed on old Harvey here. Actually, he's known as the father of the FDA. That'll tell you something right away. And he was a chemist who developed poison squads. He tested various food additives, finding out whether or not they were indeed going to do you in. And so that led to the 1906 Pure Food and Drug Act. But not only is it the foundation for the FDA, but the removal of many dangerous substances. So what's my beef? Well, one of those in the early 20th century was removing cocaine from Coca-Cola. Yeah, yeah, we have to do with whatever it is that's in there now. I say that because, you know, we'll never really know. As I sit here with my Mexican Coke in front of me, having no idea what might really be in it. So that's the deal on that. And then, of course, some you have heard of, like George Washington Carver, obviously, and more. But 888-876-5593, 8888-Raleigh. And I'll tell you, our first bumper tonight is going to be for Gene. Because and Gene will call in maybe later tonight, I hope, to tell us what's going on. Because when your interior walls are taking on water, you know you've got a problem. So, weather continues. So, we'll find out what Nick in Chicago has to say for himself, if I can find the magic twanger, that is. Oh, yeah, it was another day of hell for me. Just absolutely. You know, yesterday, of course, I've been in this now 5 days worth of hardening my network, right? Which should be very easy and would be if it weren't Microsoft that were involved in this, of course. And you know, the definition of insanity is expecting things to turn out the same way each time. Yes, this is Microsoft. I digress. So yesterday, in the middle of it, of course, I'm eaten alive by no-see-ums. I avoided that fate today. But it's just the gift that keeps on giving. I was sure that I was fully done, fully done with four of the computers, which had, you know, roughly 35 shares each, until Windows decided to do an update. Yeah, right. Gone. Just absolutely gone. Into the ether. I spent about 4 hours today trying to figure out where the hell, you know, I'm editing my registry. I'm as an administrator on command prompt and everything else in the world, throwing caution to the wind to find, never found him. I finally realized about 90 minutes before the show began that it would be much easier to just recreate the shares. Well, the shares are nowhere to be found. Can't see them. Don't come up anywhere. But when you go to share them, it says that it's not available. Well, of course, I did find a workaround, but it became very arduous and tedious, and I realized that this explains, by the way, why you got no replay last night, and I apologize for that. I hope you'll get one tonight, but no guarantees, because I have firmly decided that tonight is the last night of networking, because I'm going to implode. That's exactly what's going to happen here. Yeah. Yeah, Microsoft's gift. 888-876-5593 is 8888 Raleigh. And Nick is in Chicago. So, Nick, what's up tonight?
0: Oh, thank you. I like all these little things you were mentioning there, little historical bits and pieces.
1: Yeah, they are interesting.
0: You're going to go into a bit more detail with some of them, I believe you said, right?
1: Well, if there's any you want to know about, I certainly will.
0: Yeah, that's great, yeah. And sometimes there are things that happen that normally are not the big story, and some people don't care about it. But some people listen to radio, listen for the little details. We love that kind of stuff. So, yeah, I'm looking forward to it. Yeah, I was going to say that in 1970, my father and I, he booked it and paid for it. Then I was like 21 years old, and a trip on a train to California.
1: Uh-huh.
0: And... Well, what's interesting is that we left from what, I don't know if it's still in existence, it's called the Dearborn Street Station, is where the train pulled out of, and we went in the evening, and because it then went all night, but when we got out much further out from Chicago, starting to lighten up, and because I remember it was kind of late in the evening when we left, and I don't know if it was... Yeah, it had to be somewhere around maybe 7 or 8 p.m. But anyhow, what was interesting is look out the window. We had a compartment, which is great. Your own a tiny little hotel room.
1: Absolutely.
0: On wheels.
1: Yes.
0: Oh, just fantastic. God bless my papa, you know. And looking out the window, I saw mile after mile, minutes and into minutes going by with you. You could see it in a car, but you'd be lower, and you might not be quite in that perspective, you know, to be able to see it. But the flatness and the greenness of everything for like forever seemed to go on. And what was interesting is as the train, because I just was fascinated by it. It was a great plane. The first thing I thought of once I started realizing what I'm looking at here for all this distance, those are the great planes. And I thought, no kidding, and it's a great name for it. And then when we got further into the Southwest, I didn't have a map or anything to judge it by, but it was obvious that the green areas, once in a while I see little spots of that golden-colored vegetation, meaning I can tell you that you're getting into a drier area,
1: yeah.
0: You know,
1: yeah.
0: And then I saw a little tiny patch of sand, and I thought, well, now we're in the American Southwest, as it would be called, and then there's a little more sand, and then saw the first cactus, and it was just amazing, though, that you know, you never see it on an airplane, for example, and by car, you might not quite see it if you're not along these areas, and then when we got through into California through a huge amount of orange groves. I couldn't believe it. The train's going pretty fast. I would say the train, even going through the orange grove area, was doing maybe 80 miles an hour, maybe 70, but it was going fast. And then when we got to the Los Angeles, then I believe it was 3 days in each city, Los Angeles, then San Diego, and then San Francisco, and I liked L.A. except the smog. Then it was called smog. Now we call it. I don't know what they would call it now. But and I talked to people about it. Says, you know, because my eyes were burning a little from it. I say, well, what is this stuff? I said, oh, that's because we're in a giant valley area, and
1: yeah,
0: and that was 1970. I don't know if that was well before the catalytic converters and all that. But anyhow, and then San Diego is nice. Well, we got to San Francisco. I fell in love with it instantly. It was just such a beautiful city and rolling hills. This is 1970, okay?
1: Right.
0: And it was such a beautiful city, and riding on the Hyde Street cable car, the one you see the old Rice Aroni commercial says Powell and Market, that's going to one of its destinations away from the Bay Area. And when you're going up and reaches a crest there and goes down, my father wanted to grab me and said, let's get out of here. This thing's going to fall off or go into the water. And I didn't think that all the people seem to be calm. Well, what do they know? They're probably tourists like us, you know, which is almost all the people riding on a cable car tourists. But then you see going over the top and you see San Francisco Bay and you see Alcatraz Island, you know. And it was really, really a fantastic experience. And I was very grateful to experience it. So the cable car works. I even took a tour of the area where the big wheels are that pull a cable. It's a cable that gets pulled along through all these areas where the cable car goes. And the cable car only use a brake which clamps against the sides of that big metal track in the middle of the area where the rails are. And it was otherwise it clamps onto the cable going uphill, of course. It has no power of its own, or going downhill especially. The accidents that used to happen where somehow the guy would not clamp on tight enough onto there, I guess they fixed that problem by making sure people are super well trained, you know. And then it goes downhill like that one where you go in the opposite direction of the Rice Aroni commercial. When you're going down, you see San Francisco Bay. That's a pretty steep drop from the top there, but it's just amazing. And see, like I said, at the station where one of the stations where the cable gets pulled along and all that. And guess what song I would ask you to play?
1: I don't want to. You just tell me.
0: Okay, I love that. That's very good. I left my heart at San Francisco.
1: Oh, that's much better than it could have been. Okay.
0: Well, thank you. Yeah.
1: Do you know, when you were looking at the cable cars and all that, do you know why they were developed in the 1800s?
0: I know it's, I'm glad you asked me. It's the only national monument that moves, but
1: well,
0: go ahead,
1: no,
0: tell me.
1: I know the reason for it, why they were invented. No. There was a very practical reason that they had to overcome, and they did it with cable cars. And this was the 1870s, and the problem was the horses were having a real problem with the hills, and some would die. And so they came up with the idea of the cable car. But it's interesting, your memories from 1970, I'm from Los Angeles originally, but I got my driver's license. I go to San Francisco, and I had no idea about these hills. And I tell you what, I'm getting

0: while you're putting the foot on the gas to go, or you're going to roll backwards. So,
1: yeah,
0: of course, I'm starting to roll backwards. Finally, I just threw it in park, and there was a cab behind me. He's just honking and all that. So I got out of the car, and I said, you drive it. And so he drove my car up around the side and then gave me a list of streets I could safely drive on. But yeah, Bradford Street. Remember it well.
1: Yeah, no, I don't remember Bradford, but yeah, but I remember 3 days I was there. It was just fantastic climbing up and down the hills in the evening. Before, it's totally dark. You got some of the twilight in the sky and the lights of the city, and it was very safe. I didn't wander off everywhere where it didn't feel comfortable. That's in any big city at any time. But I did love it so much, and now with my bad feet, my bad knees, it wouldn't work, and I have trouble just walking on flat areas because of my birth defects in my feet that over the decades have caught up with me. And but anyhow, yeah, but it was just so fantastic. I loved it so much. Now, there are different versions. The most famous version of I Left My Heart in San Francisco is Tony Bennett.
0: Right.
1: And but there are other singers, I believe.
0: This is one of those songs that is covered by, there's probably over 500 covers of I Left My Heart in San Francisco.
1: Wow. Wow. Well, if you wanted to play one by somebody else, that'd be okay too, you know, what I'm saying. Yeah, it was just so wonderful to see the Great Plains and then see the little patch of golden vegetation, which means it's not quite as much rain and all that, and a little patch of sand, a little more sand, and then I saw the first cactus. I thought, wow, that's the experience there. It's just fantastic. So,
0: right.
1: So I loved it very much over there, and whenever you can get around
0: okay,
1: to it, I'll
0: we'll
1: be
0: do
1: listening
0: it.
1: For the whole show.
0: We'll do it, okay. Hunky. Thanks. Appreciate it.
1: Thank you.
0: Yeah,
1: okay,
0: the first version of I Left My Heart in San Francisco was actually Clara Mae Turner, and that was 1954, and that was a live performance. And then I think the first recorded was Seal Clayton. And so it wasn't until 62 that Tony Bennett had the hit and Frank Sinatra did at the same time. But there's you know, easily 400 versions of that. I might not be exaggerating with that number. You know, we have definitive ways to check should you want. But actually, it was Gene, who we mentioned before, who had a request. And I wasn't going to play the Pat Boone version, but I looked and I found 630 versions of this. 600, right. And finally, I settled on the Platters. And it'll be Gene's request done by the Platters coming up on WGN Radio.

I'm Raleigh James, and yes, the Platters, late in their Mercury history. Buck Graham, when he took it to Mercury, started all those pop standards, Twilight Time and My Prayer and All of You and all that. And toward the end of their run on Mercury, I'll See You in My Dreams was a flip side in 1963. Now, I was looking for a version to play, and as I say, there's, you know, approaching 500 of them. And it's interesting, everybody who ever did a pop standard

0: is on the list somewhere, or produced one is on the list somewhere. It's like that. And some country singers as well. But then I thought the Platters, hey, why not? So hopefully Jean heard it, and hopefully all is going well today for her. And we will hopefully hear from her to get the update on the weather. Now, 888-876-5593. John is in Covington. What's happening tonight, John?
1: Hey, Raleigh. I might have asked you this in the past, and if I did, I sure do apologize, but I can't remember. Did you ever hear the Julia Child, lady on the, you know who I mean?
0: Yeah.
1: Her and her husband were foreign spies or spies of some kind. Did you ever hear that?
0: I'll tell you what it is. It's one of those things that's out there as a story, and it's got a minor basis in fact, but it's not what you think. All right. Now, she had volunteered for the OSS, and the Office of Strategic Services is what predated the CIA. And so she was working there as an intelligence researcher and a file clerk. So she was not spying against us. If anything, she was spying for us, but the reality is she was doing neither. She was a clerk at the OSS. But then she got this job, and this is really, really weird, in the emergency sea rescue equipment section. All right, and you're saying, what the heck would you be rescuing? Well, I don't know why, but what she developed was a shark repellent. I am not making that out. But she was chief of the OSS registry in what was then Ceylon. It's Sri Lanka now, and in China. And so as a clerk, she was handling a lot of top secret documents, but she was not a spy in either direction. But in any direction, it would have been for us. But so she was handling all that. In fact, while she was stationed abroad, that's when she met her husband, Paul, because he was with the OSS also. And then later he joined the U.S. Foreign Service, which was around at the time. So after the war, she moved to Paris because her husband had a diplomatic job there. And that's where she learned to cook at Le Cordon Bleu and launched her cooking career. But so it was a transition from being a wartime clerk, not a spy, to a cooking icon. So that's the story.
1: All right. Well, I just wanted to leave you with this as well. I had an appointment with my glaucoma doctor, and everything's fine.
0: Good.
1: We're just trying to maintain the vision, the vision that I have.
0: Yeah.
1: So he did a pressure check, and the doctor and I, it's from 8 to 11. That's where we like to keep
0: it. Oh, hey, that's, I don't know anybody who has an 8. That's wonderful.
1: Yeah. Well, today it was 10, but at any rate. But,
0: That's still absolutely amazing. Anything under 20 is kind of okay, but when you can see them in the low teens, that's great, but doesn't happen that often.
1: Yeah, we're just trying to keep what I have.
0: Yeah.
1: Anyhow, but before he did the pressure check, he asked me, he said, do you see any floaters? And I told him, I said, well, I don't really look for any.
0: Right.
1: I just swipe, blush, and wash my hands.
0: Oh, God. It's so good.
1: See you later, Raleigh.
0: Goodbye.
1: I love you.
0: All right.
1: Bye-bye.
0: Yes. Oh, no. I didn't see that one coming, but that's horrible. 888-876-5593. I've got quite a few floaters. I rarely see them in any event. They're certainly there. But every now and then, like a few weeks ago while I was driving, it was out of the peripheral vision on the left side. I literally thought the car was being attacked by bats. Yeah, I know. I am the drama queen. Well, it wasn't bats. It was a couple floaters. So 888-876-5593. Cindy is in Chicago. What's up, Cindy?
2: Yeah, I had some tech problems today, too.
0: What were they?
2: Well, the phone that I got, it's a free phone from
0: the
2: state.
0: By the way, as soon as you say phone, that doesn't compute to tech problems in my world.
2: Okay, all right. Yeah, but then anyhow, my phone number and somebody else had the same phone number, and they were buying stuff at Walmart with... Well, all that I had to deal with was getting the phone number changed.
0: Okay.
2: And but that's it. I mean, and just I had a screaming session with Walmart with the which I normally do. Those
0: sure, they'd love to see you coming. But so you were screaming at Walmart. What exactly were you upset about?
2: Well, the customer service, those people in the call center in the Philippines, especially the women, just talk and talk and talk to hear themselves speak English.
0: What on earth would possess you to call a call center?
2: Well, no, to talk to them about my phone. That's the people who answered about my phone.
0: Oh, your phone is a Walmart phone, all right?
2: No, someone had my phone number. The phone company gave my phone number on somebody else's account.
0: All right. Well, so you call your phone company.
2: Right. But at first I was getting texts from Walmart that I was getting food delivered.
0: You just ignore that stuff. Don't even put yourself through it.
2: Well, I don't know. I just went, you know, it just, I don't, you know, I just, it's all foul. And,
0: yes.
2: Mike can't believe what, you know, how I was screaming.
0: Well, yes. Stop looking for trouble. When you get texts and you don't know what they are, you delete them. They have nothing to do with you.
2: I know, but somebody, I had to change my phone number.
0: Well, that's right.
2: Number.
0: So then you call the phone company and you get them to change your phone number. It takes about a minute and a half and you're done. So you could have saved yourself all that Walmart hysteria.
2: That never happened. I never heard of that where somebody else would get the same.
0: Anything can happen. Those are human errors, not tech errors. But as I say, the where you went off the rails were trying to deal with, say, a Walmart or whoever else it would be. You just ignore things that come in text messages or email that you don't recognize. Just ignore. That's what delete is for. Yeah, and then you call the phone company. So it's all better now.
2: Yeah, I normally do, but everyone's crazy about the storms and just my nerves.
0: All right.
2: No,
0: well,
2: it's over, and we have to get the new phone number in our six-way, what do you call it, joint texting for the condo, and everybody else has an iPhone, and I have an Android phone, and I don't want to deal. I told the association president I don't want to deal with any more of it for 2 weeks.
0: All right.
2: I got to try it. But then anyhow, that's all. You know, I'm just going to say it because now I'm aggravated. You know, all that calling about men wanting to talk to me and get my phone number, that's all crime syndicate.
0: What? What are you talking about? Ken thought he might want to go to lunch with you? You think he's in the crime syndicate?
2: Yeah, men come after me over and over.
0: All right. All right.
2: Constantly, and I'm mourning the loss of my boyfriend.
0: Uh-huh.
2: I'm sick of it.
0: Uh-huh. Well, you don't have to call Ken. You're done.
2: No.
0: Okay, good. All right, we'll talk to you later. Thanks. Right. Appreciate it, I guess. I never know what to say about Cindy. But yeah, in general, if you look back on it, some of the things that make you the most frustrated are things that you could have avoided entirely. Now, obviously, if something is real, you'll know it. You'll get snail mail and letters, things like that. But if you get text messages or voicemails or emails, telling you all manner of anything, that is what delete is for. So 888-876-5593. And you can change your phone number if you want to on yourself pretty much any time you want with any company that you've got. That's easy enough to have happen. Chris in South Carolina, welcome back to WGN Radio.
3: Hey, Wally, how's it going?
0: I don't know anymore.
3: You don't? Well, guess what?
0: After Cindy, I never know.
3: Well, guess what?
0: What?
3: WCRS got a new transmitter for AM, and they back on.
0: Well, isn't that lovely?
3: Yeah.
0: And so what kind of transmitter did they get?
3: I don't know. Oh. I just know that they came back on this week.
0: Okay.
3: And I could pick it up, like, further now. Because, you know, the old one probably is, like, overused.
0: All right. Well, very good. So all's well. So,
3: yeah.
0: You weren't sure they were coming back at all, but here they are.
3: Yeah, and they And guess what? They cover the EAS like severe thunderstorm warnings now.
0: Well,
3: they interrupt it.
0: Yes. Easy to set up and wise to do.
3: Yeah, I was shocked of that. They wouldn't do it like back when a while ago, but they started doing it now, and I would say thank you.
0: Yeah, well,
3: now I can tune you for severe weather cover.
0: Right, right. Weather is one of those things with the EAS, is it's optional. And you can also set it up if you don't want it to interrupt a song. You can set it up to trigger after the song is over. It depends what it is. So there are some things that you have to carry, but when it comes to weather, which I think you should carry, but there's no regulation that says you must.
3: Uh-huh. Yeah. Even if, like, it was a football game or something.
0: Doesn't matter what it is.
3: You have to interrupt it.
0: Doesn't matter what it is, it's still voluntary. But, of course, you're licensed to serve the public interest, convenience, and necessity, so it certainly makes sense that you'd want to do that.
3: Uh-huh. Yeah. Because they activate it twice now.
0: Well, they didn't. They didn't activate it. It's automated. It's automated. You set up the terms in the index. You set up the terms and how you want it handled. So,
3: yeah,
0: you know,
3: automated.
0: Well, absolutely it is. But there's many, many ways to set it up. But obviously, you know, they have every possible inclement weather condition known to man. You're probably not going to get a sandstorm. So, you know, you probably could go ahead and not activate that. It wouldn't matter either way because you're not going to get one. But the big thing is only do warnings, don't do watches. Because if you start to do watches, there's too many of them.
3: Oh, yeah. Well, if you activate the watch, that means you got to keep setting in for warnings.
0: Well, no, you decide. If you're doing warnings, you can do warnings. And if you're doing warnings, then you decide what warnings you're doing, like severe thunderstorm or flash flooding or whatever.
3: Tornadoes.
0: Yeah, tornadoes, you betcha. And you can decide if you don't want to do watches, you don't have to. So in other words, first you set up the severity of the whether it's a watch or a warning. And then you set it up in terms of what kind of a warning. And, you know, from there you... now, by the way, your NDEC is going to get, if you're a radio or television station, your NDEC is going to get this information. It's just a question of whether they're going to broadcast it. So...
3: Well, what station you put it on?
0: Well... you know,
3: you put your NDEC.
0: Again, no, each station has an NDEC, period. And they set it up for that station in the way they want to set it up.
3: Uh-huh.
0: So, and again, there are some things, like the national things, that you have to carry. Like the monthly test, the RMTs, you have to carry. But when it comes to weather, that's voluntary. It makes sense to carry it, but it's voluntary. Likewise, for messages like amber alerts or things of that nature, you can decide, and also you can decide how far from your point of license you want to carry them. Like, you may not want to carry one that's for Charlotte, North Carolina, for instance. So you can set all those parameters up. It's simple to do, and then it'll just obey you completely.
3: Oh, yeah. The mandate's worth a while.
0: So... Well, anyway, so I'm glad your station is back, and I hope you're enjoying it.
3: Yeah, and also, two more things. I looked like, you know, the mobile stuff games on WGN.
0: What?
3: You know, they have them severe weather crawls. And
0: right, of course.
3: Tornado warning. What if you was at the Cubs game, and all of a sudden a tornado warning comes to Chicago, and you're watching it on TV?
0: Well, you'd see it on TV also. I mean,
3: yeah, so they'll have a run a crawl.
0: Well, at the very least, and depending on what it is, they might have set it up to take the audio. Again, you can set it up however you want to take it. And you can, you know, with something like weather, you decide where you want that crawl. It's not mandated. But in terms of if all hell breaks loose while you're sitting there at the Cubs game, I think the EAS system is the last thing you're worried about.
3: Yeah.
0: And what was the other thing?
3: Like
0: you said you had two things.
3: On the radio.
0: Well, believe me, you'd be aware of it there, too. So you said you had two things. What else you got?
3: And I want to do a song request.
0: Oh, okay. What you want to hear?
3: You remember this singer called Johnny Gill?
0: Of course. Of course, Johnny Gill. You betcha.
3: I want to hear Behind I want to hear Behind Closed Doors.
0: His version of Behind Closed Doors? Okay, it may not be tonight, but I'll add it to the list. You betcha. Okay. Thanks.
3: Check
0: appreciate it. All right. So yeah, Kenny Odell wrote that, actually. And, of course, Charlie Rich had the big hit, but it was a Kenny Odell song. Yeah. So 888-876-5593-8888. Raleigh. Oh, Jay in Cincinnati's got another request. Fran in Austin's got something going on. Brian in Seneca. Oh, car talk. Good. We'll change the subject. Coming up on WGN Radio.

0: I'm Riley James. Wanda Jackson, 1960. Let's have a party. Yeah, one of John Lennon's favorites. And Wanda Jackson was very interesting. She started out doing country. In fact, it was Hank Thompson who found her in the early 50s and signed her to Decca. And she was doing country stuff. And she wound up touring with Elvis in the mid-50s. And he's the one who suggested to do the rockabilly stuff. And so she signed a deal with Capitol in 56 under the provision that she could record country or rockabilly. And they said either way. And so, Let's Have a Party and Fujiyama Mama and Mean Mean Man came out. And she did that for a while. Then she went back into country and a lot of stuff as far as that goes. And then went into gospel in the 70s and then ultimately became a real rockabilly star on the retro concerts and things like that. As far as I know, she is still alive. And she'd be... oh, about 88 now, I think. So, but as far as I know, I haven't heard any different. She's originally from Oklahoma, and then she went back to Oklahoma. But in between, when she was a young child, they moved to California, to Los Angeles, and to Bakersfield, her family. So that's part of where she got that big taste of country music. Because, like I mentioned before, for inexplicable reasons, that was huge in the late 40s and early 50s in Los Angeles. So that's that was Jack in St. Charles who wanted to hear that, and happy to play it. Now, got more requests we'll get to, but every now and then I see something on the screen, and I say, oh, wonderful. We're going to break for news here in about a minute, but I want the headline first from Fran in Austin, who says, it's good news. All right, that's a change. What's good?
1: It is good news. Gary went to the doctor today. We both have a new, the same primary care doctor now.
0: Uh-huh.
1: And he seems really good. Well, you remember about Gary's hands?
0: Yes.
1: He had the numbness in his hands for years.
0: Yes.
1: They're sending him to a specialist on Tuesday.
0: Oh, good. Hang on. Don't go away. We'll talk more about this. So,
1: okay.
0: Finally,
1: okay.
0: Is there anything more frustrating than doctors? Well, I don't know. I guess you'll just have to live with it. Yeah. Well, let's find out exactly what's going to happen there. That's really good news. So, we'll continue with Fran. We got Jay, we got Brian, and we got you two coming up on WGN Radio.

0: In radio, I'm Riley James. If Brenda Holloway, my friend, said I could pick anything I wanted. You know, she was the most underrated Motown artist. They recorded so many things on her and then just didn't release them. And that was recorded in, I think, the summer of like 66, and they shelved it. By the time it was released, it would have been old enough to vote. It was 21 years later in 1997 when, you know, they were combing the Motown vaults for anything they could throw on a CD that finally it came out. But they did not do her justice. All right, so we go back to Fran. So now, so Gary has a doctor's appointment. Yeah.
1: Yeah, first of all, I like that song. Thank you.
0: Oh, yeah, you've heard it, I'm sure.
1: I don't think I've heard that one.
0: Really?
1: I've got
0: I've got a lot you've probably never, you know, I've got these reel-to-reel tapes of her, and my favorite is I played You Changed Me before, so I know you've heard that.
1: Yeah. I remember that. That's beautiful.
0: Yeah, and that was another one on those same sessions that they just shelved. You know, a lot of people think all the Motown stuff was done in Detroit, and that is wrong, too, because a lot of it was done in Los Angeles, including that.
1: Yeah, that I knew.
0: Yeah, they got in a lot of trouble because they didn't sign up with the union. They were using somebody else's deal to have those sessions, and you know, that finally came to light. But, yeah.
1: That doesn't surprise me.
0: Right, it was a little bit of a mess. but of course, the Holloway girls, Patrice and Brenda were Los Angeles girls, so that's where they did that.
1: Wow. But anyway, back to Gary's hand.
0: Yes.
1: Yeah, he'd been going to this clinic, and we used to joke about how they had ether tanks in the lobby.
0: You
1: know, they were just so, I mean, you know, they were just, and I kept saying, well, why don't you find another, you know, why don't you go, oh, I don't know, I don't want to deal with all that garbage, you know, I don't know how to, you know, and usually things like that I deal with, but, you know, I didn't want to micromanage Gary's life. You know, that's not the way we do things, but I, you know, I finally, one of our friends was over and she said, I'll read whatever they need, you know.
0: Yeah.
1: You can call them, I'll read whatever they need me to read.
0: Okay.
1: And because Gary's like, I don't know this, you know, I don't know what they're going to want, and then, you know.
0: Who cares?
1: And so, between the two of us, we kind of...
0: Yeah, good.
1: And they wanted to get him to see their orthopedic person right away, and he's also got back problems, so today they x-rayed his hands.
0: Okay.
1: And they x-rayed his back.
0: Good.
1: And you know, so, and he's already got an appointment on Tuesday, so.
0: Excellent.
1: That is, you know, finally, I'm hoping that something can be done about this. He thinks it's some kind of a nerve problem.
0: Yeah.
1: Or possibly carpal tunnel, which, you know,
0: Carpal tunnel would actually be the good news there, because it's well known and treatable. The problem with nerve problems is now you're talking about these things originate in the brain, and what medical science knows about that could fill a thimble. It's just one of those things.
1: Yeah, it's kind of like what they know about RA.
0: Anything autoimmune, and you know, even the quote unquote new wonder drugs, they're all of the same vein. They mask the symptoms. They don't get to a root cause. They just mask things.
1: Yeah.
0: As you know firsthand, and they all come with a boatload of side effects.
1: Yeah, they do, and some, you know, like this last couple of times, the infusions have worked, but not as well.
0: Oh, well, of course, because your body is adapting to it, and your immunity is willing to overcome it, just what you need. But yeah.
1: Yeah, so it's like usually when I get them, you know, I come home and I just crash right away, and I sleep for, you know, 12, 13 hours.
0: That's good, actually.
1: This time, yeah, that's good. But this time I came home and I was waiting to get, you know, that feeling that I needed to crash. And it finally happened, but it took hours, which usually when I get home, it's like, okay, you know, I'm gone. So, you know, it's just, I'm just really happy that they're finally going to look into Gary's hands. And,
0: yes.
1: And, you know, I mean, I'm glad he got out of that darn WellMed clinic.
0: Oh, yeah.
1: So, and as for the transit situation, they thanked me for my feedback.
0: Oh, no. Oh. That's the way of telling you to go screw yourself.
1: Basically, yeah. And so I'm trying to figure out, okay, I've called. You know, so I guess now it's time. I thought, well, I'll email, but they might do the same thing. I am not used to, I've fought things before, but it's usually like I'm when we were at the other apartment complex we lived in, I was part of this tenants council that was trying to get some things done, and usually they roped me into being the spokesperson. But I had other people behind me. I was speaking on behalf of myself,
0: right,
1: and other people, which I still am, but I just only have, you know, like it, when I mentioned that people in wheelchairs find the ramp a little too steep and narrow, you know, they're not going to listen to that because I'm not.
0: Well,
1: you know, I don't have names or I don't have anything other than my opinion, and they don't care about my opinion.
0: No, but they don't want to be publicly shamed. That's why I was hoping there was a TV reporter who was one of those on your side type reporters, you know, that get at the bottom of things. They really don't want this to become a major issue. And if there was an organization, you know, I know I'm being foolish even thinking that, but you know, if there was some organization, or you know, like the National Council for the Blind or whatever it is, who could take this up, or any disability organization where they could publicly shame them, I think that would cause them to get into action, because they don't like that.
1: Yeah, I know. I used to be a member of the Federation, yeah, and I used to be a member of the American Council, and
0: right,
1: I had issues with both organizations, and so I just, you know, I'm not an organization person, but at this, you know, at the same time, I mean, I think they spend too much time saying they're not the other people. It's kind of like the Democrats and Republicans.
0: Yeah.
1: You know, there's like, you know,
0: yeah,
1: well, we're not like them. Well, we're not like them. Well, you know, they're fighting each other, and they're not fighting for us.
0: Yeah, well, and in this case, we're not even wanting you to join somebody. We just want to get somebody who will do something. Like, they have that Coalition of Texans with Disabilities, which is, it's in Austin, and it's consumer-driven about civil rights and accessibility and employment. And, you know, sometimes somebody in one of those offices may want something that they can take as a cause to publicize. So, you know, Austin...
1: And what is this organization?
0: Coalition of Texans with Disabilities.
1: Okay.
0: And it is in Austin. And there's also the Austin Resource Center for Independent Living. You know, that's a kind of an empowerment group, just like it sounds. But also Disability Rights. That's free legal advice, Disability Rights Texas. What I'm hoping is you can run into somebody who wants to make a name for themselves, and this would be a perfect cause to do it.
1: Yeah. I know we were talking to Johnny last night. That's why it was like you were having a slow night, and I was trying to call in. And while I was trying to call in, Johnny called us, so we wound up getting in one of our marathon conversations between the three of us, which is always fun.
0: Yes.
1: But we almost thought of calling you as a group, and then I thought, nee.
0: I don't know. There are some nights when I'm willing to talk to houseplants, so by all means, don't hesitate.
1: But anyway, I had forgotten that I was going to ask him if he, you know, if he knows anybody.
0: Right.
1: You know,
0: from being on the air and stuff. Yeah. But that's what you want.
1: Yeah.
0: And if you could get anybody on the air who would like to, you know, years ago, Bob Cole was real big. I don't know what he's doing anymore, but he was real big in mornings there. And but somebody who's looking for a cause, because this would be a great one to publicize.
1: Yeah, and I think there might be I know there used to be on KUT or KUTX, one of them, there was a disability related show.
0: Right.
1: And, you know, they might listen. They would.
0: Yeah, that same kind of thing.
1: Especially if I could get on the air.
0: Right. That's the sort of thing you're looking at, because you're right that as an individual, they'll just tell you to have a nice day. But we want to get it to the point where it's something that they can't ignore, where they will be publicly shamed for it, because, you know, they don't like that reputation.
1: Right. And, you know, I did say when I was talking to them, I tried the, you know, the carrot and the stick approach.
0: Right.
1: Where, you know, I said, oh, I've been writing Capital Metro for 20 years, and I know that you've always been concerned about... this sort of blah, blah, blah.
0: Right.
1: But, you know, and then I expressed my concerns, but, you know, they didn't even, I mean, I just talked to some secretary
0: right.
1: or phone person
0: right.
1: or something. And I mean, the people that, you know, the names you gave me, those people never even called me back.
0: Yeah, so it's obvious that as an individual, you're not going to make any inroads here. So now we need to find you a bigger gun, you know, somebody, some organization that wants to make a name for themselves. And there's got to be there's someone there. Austin's loaded with these kind of things, just finding one.
1: Yeah. So... Yeah, we're so woke here.
0: Yeah, exactly. Yeah, well, you know, the nicest thing about Austin is how close it is to Texas. So, because God knows it's not part of it. I used to say that all the time. They loved me. But anyway, I think that's the key.
1: Yeah, I will definitely try that. I was going to write a letter, but I thought, it'll be the same thing as the phone call.
0: It is going to be the same, unfortunately. I can tell from the way they're handling it that you're wasting your time as an individual, but you won't be as a group.
1: Right. So.
0: And it'd be great.
1: Anyway.
0: It'd be wonderful if someone at KUT picked up the banner, because, you know, that's holy ground to those kind of people. So. Tell you what. That'd be great. So, you know, I have no idea what the programming is, but I sure know that it would get their attention.
1: Right. Yeah, it's too bad we don't know. We knew he did the news there. What is his name again? His wife's name is Fran. Bob Branson.
0: Okay.
1: Was a good friend of ours that we haven't heard from him in years, and he no longer works for KUT, but he might be able to tell me who to talk to.
0: He might, absolutely. Yeah, he retired, but he's been retired now a decade. So, you know,
1: he's been retired a long time.
0: So the chances of him still knowing somebody isn't
1: too great. But,
0: no.
1: Yeah, the only reason I thought of him was that he and Gary used to do some show together, and they just, when they get together, it's in like these, it almost reminds me of that thing that Hudson and Landry did a long time ago about the two boss jocks, you know.
0: Yeah. Well, that'd be great. Well, you know, if you can find him, he probably has contacts, so it wouldn't hurt. And
1: nope.
0: Yeah, and I think Bob Cole is still on the air somewhere. I don't know what the deal is, but he was a morning man of big impact there for decades. And I know he always used to say to me, you know, because he was one of the people who said, oh, you're going to love Austin. I said, I don't think so. He said, you don't understand. It's a terrible place, but you're never going to run out of things to talk about. You won't have to do any show prep. They'll do it for you. And he was right about that. I said, it isn't worth it. So...
1: Yeah, it's too bad Dale Dudley isn't on. I used to like
0: KLBJ FM, right?
1: And he would. This would be definitely something that he could sink his teeth into.
0: Whatever happened to him?
1: I think he. I don't know. He's not.
0: Well,
1: working.
0: I
1: don't know whether he got fired or what happened. Gary would probably know more than I would.
0: Let's see. Yeah, I'm trying to find.
1: I used to really enjoy listening to him.
0: Yeah. No, he was there when I was, but never met the guy. He didn't like me. But, you know, but that was because he didn't like what I did on the air. He didn't understand that what you do on the air isn't who you are.
1: Right, so
0: That never exactly. occurred to him. Yeah. So anyway, yeah. that was the deal there. Yeah. So I don't know what happened to him. I know about 2022, I think they got rid of him, but he was there a long time. So.
1: Yeah, he was.
0: Yeah, well, you're going to find somebody. That's the new task. We're going to find somebody.
1: Yep. Yeah. I'll do it.
0: All right, good deal. Thanks. Talk to you soon.
1: Okay,
0: good.
1: Sure.
0: So good news about Gary. That is good news, finally finding a doctor who's willing to look into what's going on. I know that shouldn't be something that's a rare treat, but these days it is. And I might put it on my list to try and get a hold of Bob Cole, too. But, of course, you know, my callback list, the only way to get off it is to die. And so, God. Yeah, the only thing that's left of my family of origin, I was adopted, so it's not really a family of origin, but the people who raised me, the only thing left are people in Kuwait. And they write all the time, and I basically ignore them. And, but one of them was always writing all the time, and finally I thought, well, I'll answer. So I did. I didn't hear back. So now I'm wondering, what the heck's going on? Curiosity hasn't caused me to do anything more about it, but, you know, I might. There could be something. All right, so we'll pick it up there. We got Jay, we got Brian, we got Eduardo, we got Sam, and you coming up after the news on WGN Radio.

0: WTN Radio. I'm Raleigh James. That is a wonderful song all the way around, and it's definitely a one-hit wonder, a medley of their hit, no doubt about it. But boy, it was worth it, wasn't it? And that was Mike in Elmwood Park who wanted to hear the Jarmels. They're from Richmond, and it was actually Benny King when he was first touring with the Drifters. You know, when the Drifters had been disbanded and manager Treadwell had the name ownership and then got the Five Crowns, which was Benny King, and made him tour all over the country. And hilarious stories on that tour. But when they were in Richmond, that's when they heard the Jarmels. And Benny King said, you know, you guys are good. There's a lot of record companies like to talk to you. And so they went to New York and they met with the Schwartz brothers and Laurie. Laurie signed them, and that was it. Actually, they auditioned with Benny King's signature Stand By Me, but it was the first time that Laurie had signed an African-American group, and I don't think they were the Jarmels at the time. I think they got named the Jarmels after a street in Harlem, but they had been, I think they were the Actors or something like that, something not memorable. And it was interesting because the guy who used to work with the Mystics and the Passions, you know, another couple Laurie groups, got assigned as their manager, and they released a couple things that did absolutely nothing, but then A Little Bit of Soap, number 12 nationally, and that was just huge, obviously. So group continued to perform throughout the 60s, but no matter what they did after that, they didn't hit. They had a lot of personnel changes, and it was interesting because along the way, one of them was Major Harris, who of course later went on to fame with the Delphonics and then independently as well. But I think it really is A Little Bit of Soap and nothing else. But I thought it was a terrific record. So 888-876-5593-8888 Raleigh, and we'll see what requests Jay, and then we're going to do Car Talk with Brian. But Jay in Cincinnati, welcome back to WGN. Jay gave up. Sorry about that, Jay. Yeah, sometimes it takes a while, and but I'm sure he'll call. But Brian is in Seneca, so Brian, welcome back to WGN.
1: To be back, from what little I've seen, Austin's paratransit seems to have superior skills in soaking up tax dollars and providing little in return to the citizens of the city. So
0: yeah, and it's always been that way. And like I say, in 96 when I was there and they started 24-hour free rides for everybody, I said, it's going to be the mobile homeless, and it was.
1: Yeah, well, only so much you can do about that, I guess. Before we get too much further, I'd like to go ahead and put in a request.
0: All right, let's see what you got.
1: Wishing You Were Here by Chicago.
0: Oh, okay. All right. Good deal. We'll do it. Anything else?
1: Okay. Now we'll go ahead and get the AMC Eagle out of the way first, because in a couple of your recent Monday questions, the answers were the AMC Eagle and the Oldsmobile Toronado.
0: Yeah, and by the way, I loved the Toronado. I don't care if it was voted one of the world's worst cars. I just thought it was wonderful.
1: Yeah, and if I dug hard enough, I'd eventually find who is giving the bad reviews on the Toronado, but light to medium digging, I couldn't find them.
0: Ah, well, it's from a book.
1: Yeah, we'll get...
0: obviously, I look for books and used bookstores and stuff that won't have much on the internet, so I can ask things that aren't easily searchable.
1: Yeah, well, I've got my copy of Consumer's Guide, thanks to... Steve and Johnny, roughly 30 years ago, plus, what was the name of the GM executive that Ford, Bunky Knudsen.
0: Oh, okay.
1: Courtesy of Bunky Knudsen, I've got the Consumer's Guide for American Cars, basically 19, whenever the company started up until the early to mid-80s when the book went to press.
0: Okay.
1: It only skims the surface, and you practically need a pallet jack to move it around.
0: There you are.
1: Great book, plenty of text, plenty of pictures.
0: Indeed.
1: But we'll go ahead and cover the AMC Eagle first.
0: Okay.
1: Now, the AMC Eagle its claim to fame over its predecessors, the Concord and the Spirit, is that to celebrate their having recently purchased Jeep from Kaiser Frazier,
0: right,
1: and killing off any possible chances of them ever getting back to even the level of the 1930s to 40s Nash. But anyway, they bought Jeep thinking it would help the company, and it was a millstone around their neck, but it's ultimately the same thing that Chrysler bought them for when Chrysler took over AMC. But anyway, the difference between the Eagle and the Concorde and the later Spirit, and I'll get to the Spirit in a second, is that the Eagles had what's called a center differential.
0: Okay.
1: Now, which meant they were full-time all-wheel drive. Now, when you have power on more than one driving axle, the way it gets from the engine transmission to those axles, you know, on something that uses transmissions and not your battery cars like today, is that it has to leave the transmission and go to a unit that has the extra drive shafts on it.
0: Uh-huh.
1: Now, if this unit is locked all the time, it's called a transfer case, which
0: right.
1: is what you'll hear most people with pickup trucks talking about. The problem with the transfer case is that it is like a solid axle. And if you just stick a truck or a car, if you find one, with a transfer case, you stick it in four-wheel drive all the time, eventually it's going to bust the transaxle or bust something else because the front and the rear axles travel at different speeds depending on what you're doing with the car. In order to avoid self-destroying the car and having full-time four-wheel drive, you have to have a center differential. The center differential can have multiple gears in it and can be locking, but it is normally a differential, and it sends the power out to the front axle and the rear axle to the extent that it needs it, just like your differentials on your individual drive axle send power out to the wheels differently depending on what they need. So the AMC Eagle, they all had center differentials on them. And before that, the first of the Eagles was the somewhat larger one. It was the AMC Concorde with a center differential
0: right.
1: on it and raised ground clearance. The Concorde went all the way back to the late 60s or early 70s AMC Hornet. So, especially in this time, these cars have been around for a while. And the underlying underpinnings to the Concorde and the Pacer and the Spirit and the Gremlin and the Matador and the Ambassador, all of that went back to the early 1960s. So it's amazing that AMC was able to do as much as they did and do it as well as they did with all the money they did not have to spend on engineering or anything of the like.
0: Well, they were some of the weakest engines, though. I know they had an option for a four-cylinder, and then the big one was a six-cylinder in line, and I think it was like 4.2 liter. So, you know, that's...
1: Yeah, they were underpowered because they got tired of trying to maintain their V8s.
0: Yeah, but
1: this thing was
0: too heavy to even have been offered as a four-cylinder option. But what I found interesting is that it's considered to be the first and the forerunner to the modern crossovers. And I thought, oh my God, I hate to think that that's what started it.
1: Well, other than being gutless wonders in an era of gutless wonders, there
0: yes.
1: was nothing wrong with the car.
0: Yeah,
1: it would. And if you really were having that, you know, kind of a Jones for power, and you really were that desperate for it, all you had to do was go to the local junkyard and pull the engine out of a Javelin or a
0: right.
1: Most drop it in, it would fit right away.
0: Right. Most people are not going to do-it-yourself car purchasing, though. You know, they want to go in and get it as is. So, now, what's interesting, I didn't know American Motors bought Chrysler. I thought Chrysler bought American Motors, and I thought that was at the end of that run, like about 88.
1: If I said it The wrong way, then obviously I was misspeaking, and I apologize.
0: Yeah,
1: Chrysler
0: bought it, but
1: bought AMC because
0: it was the
1: AMC
0: end.
1: AMC was 97% dead and 3% buried.
0: Yeah, agreed. But it was the end of that Eagles run, not the beginning.
1: Oh yeah, it was the very end of it because in 1979, Chrysler Corporation was in every bit as much trouble as AMC, except they were bigger and higher up, so they had. More distance to fall and more splats to go splat with when they finally hit concrete.
0: Yeah, but you know they weren't as AMC. Well, even as other things, but it was Nash and Hudson in the 50s, and
1: they originally put AMC together. And if it weren't for Studebaker's factory and cost inefficiencies, it was supposed to have been. Hudson, Nash, Studebaker, and Packard to make the combined AMC, and there was hopes that there was enough,
0: and then
1: a formation of enough center of gravity to keep the company together. But George Romney, after he merged with Hudson, was quicker than Packard's accountants, who found themselves. Buying Studebaker's management to put on top of themselves, which worked great for Studebaker, so it was great for Packard too, I guess.
0: Well, and then of course you mentioned Jeep and the Kaiser Jeep. They got about 1970, but 79, yes. Wasn't that the deal where Renault bought into it?
1: It was a combination of Renault buying into it and AMC wanting. Somebody.
0: Yeah, right, exactly.
1: And then give them something to manufacture, and they would rather make Renaults.
0: Right. Right, because they got a chunk of that ownership, I know. But in any event, interesting stuff. Okay, so that's the Eagle. Now, any thoughts on the Toronado?
1: The Toronado was a lot more successful than your reference.
0: I thought so, too.
1: Although it was still somewhat of a niche market. The quality was on average to slightly above for cars of its price class at the time when it was made.
0: Yeah, I loved it. Now, I just loved it in 66.
1: Yeah, now the brakes were a bit of an issue, more so with the heavy front weight bias.
0: Right, right.
1: But in 1966, they were still following federal guidelines as the most they would do as well as the least they would do. So the modern brake cylinder on a car is what's called a dual circuit, which means that if you lose the brake, if one of your brake hoses busts on one wheel, you still have brakes on
0: fallback on the others, right?
1: Not a set.
0: Right.
1: This was not the case. This 1966 was the last year where that wasn't the case, where if you had a brake hose pop on one wheel, that got rid of all of the brakes.
0: Right.
1: Now, Cadillac had been using the dual circuit as standard equipment since 1962. Oldsmobile waited until the government stuffed it down their throats in 1967. So the 66 Toronados could pop a wheel and lose the brakes for the entire car.
0: Yeah, it's a possibility, but you know, I knew a lot of people who loved that Toronado like I did, and some of them had the money at the time to buy one. I don't know anybody who went to their doom due to the brake failure. It was a possibility, but I'd never heard about it happening often.
1: Well, no, and it wasn't except if you go to the mountain states or something weird like that when there's all sorts of things trying to destroy your brakes. It's something that people knew how to get around. Mm-hmm. Back then, people still knew, if nothing else, to pull handbrake and pray.
0: Yeah, right, exactly. Like I was talking before about that street in San Francisco. Yeah, that's exactly when you pulled the handbrake and pray.
1: But the other major thing about the Toronado, the first year they actually sold 40,000 units, which for a pricier car was, by all measures, success. Now, in 1967, the second year of the Toronado and the first year of the Eldorado, both models combined did not quite make 40,000, but they were still not considered a failure. Not only that, but the transmission for the Toronado and the Eldorado, a Hydromatic 425. Was actually one of the best of many stellar transmissions GM built, and above and beyond the Toronado and the Eldorado was the transmission for two RVs.
0: Okay.
1: Now, one of the RVs was the GMC RV, which everybody's familiar with when GM actually set up a GM-style assembly line for RVs, and if the fuel crises had not hit when they did, then GMC would probably still be making RVs today. They were that good.
0: Well, all right.
1: And the other one, which is less heard of, is the last year or two of production for what was called the Ultra.

0: when you're talking younger
1: adults. Well, they're collectibles. They still have the Ultravan Motor Club. So,
0: people
1: like them. I thought they kind of looked hideous, but but people like them. So yeah.
0: Well, compared to what else is out there, they have a charm all their own. They're slightly reminiscent of an Airstream trailer, except being more typically painted than polished.
1: Right.
0: Aluminum.
1: So yeah, absolutely. Though some of them, they did polish them to make it seem like it was an Airstream, but not on your life. All right. Well, good conversation. Good stuff. And I don't write these books. I just use them as sources.
0: Okay, well, talk to you later.
1: Okay, thanks, appreciate it. Yeah, Monday Night Trivia. That's the hardest thing when I throw out questions is coming up with things you can't research. Because, of course, we do it for the fun. The prizes are worthless. But people, if they can go online, very often will. So I'm on the lookout all the time for those questions that are, unsearchable. There's a term, bastardizing the English language again. So before we get onto it, Anita in Beloit wants to weigh in on the Eagles. So, Anita, welcome back to WGN Radio.
2: Good evening, Rob. Good evening, Holly.
1: Yeah.
2: I'm offended that people think that the AMC Eagle was a terrible car.
1: Yeah.
2: I bought a brand new 1983 AMC Eagle. We paid cash for it.
1: Uh-huh.
2: We ordered it special. It was only on the production line on Wednesdays, so we did have to, honest to God, we asked for it to only be on the production line on Wednesdays, because that's the only day anybody's worth anything.
1: It's nice that you could pick it.
2: Yes. That car lasted over 10 years. It was still running when we sold it, and it actually rolled over the odometer. There was nothing wrong with that vehicle.
1: All right.
2: And yes. The little box where you move it from two-wheel drive to four-wheel drive, it still works.
1: All right. Well, let me ask you, with a history like that, why did you part with it after a decade?
2: Oh, I wanted to get a Chevy Blazer.
1: Oh, okay.
2: Yeah. Well, I was tired of going without air conditioning.
1: Well, that is a problem. I agree with you wholeheartedly on that.
2: And it's like, okay, I've had it. I want air conditioning now.
1: Yeah, yeah, yeah, no doubt about it. I'm with you all the way on that. Well, all right, so another vote for the Eagle.
2: It's like, how can you people say it was a crappy car? I love my Eagle. Are you nuts?
1: Well,
2: it was a wonderful vehicle. It rolled over even.
1: A whole book to this effect. So I don't know what to tell you.
2: Man.
1: So it's at the other studio. Otherwise, I'd go get it and tell you who to blame.
2: Yeah.
1: But I don't know.
2: I think because it was on the it's on the line only on Wednesday.
1: Okay.
2: You can't trust anybody who works on it on Monday. You can't trust anybody who's working on it on Friday either.
1: Well, I give you a lot of credit for figuring, not knowing that, but figuring out when the car was actually on the line.
2: Well, we told him specifically it could only be on the line on Wednesday.
1: What?
2: And he wrote that on the order.
1: Oh, my God.
2: Write it on the order.
1: Oh, my God.
2: Only on the line on Wednesday.
1: I wonder if they really, well, they must have lived up to it. Your car worked for a decade. So, yeah, I guess.
2: 10 years.
1: All right. Well, there you go.
2: It's like. Yeah.
1: All right. Well, I think I'm about to blow the news, so thank you for calling. We'll talk to you soon. Yes.
2: I'm looking at the clock. It's 2 minutes to 12. You got to go, baby girl.
1: Okay, bye. Thanks for calling. Okay. And another hour of this right here on WGN Radio.

Sally James, and it was Mike in Elmwood Park who wanted to hear Silhouettes. A lot of people thought the Rays were from Philadelphia because that was a hit on Cameo in 1957. Not true. The Rays were actually from New York, and they had it on Chess, and they couldn't get arrested on Chess is really the truth. But then Cameo, that was a huge hit. Of course, been redone by half of everybody. And as I was saying when we were talking about that with Mike about his request, I said, you know, I know there's tons of covers of that, but speaking of Philadelphia, I thought the Futures did the absolute best job of a cover.

0: a single in 1980 on Philadelphia International, did absolutely nothing, but I thought it was just a delight. It was a Bob Crew and Frank Slay who wrote it, of course. All right, so 888-876-5593, 8888-Raleigh. Okay, good. I see Jean on the phone. I want to find out how it's going with her. So, Jean, welcome back to WGN Radio. How are you doing?
1: Oh, I'm excellent. I've only had 2 hours since I talked to you, and Kim has only had an hour and a half. It's been a grueling, grueling thing, but we couldn't get anybody after long. We finally got them to come at 2 in the afternoon, and your prayers and your love and everything helped me and helped us so much because I had a miracle. He didn't have to do the wall. He just had to do the sump pump and make some alterations. Pushing into the wall was something that never occurred before. He said that if the pump had wanted to burn out, and with this particular pump that my grandson put in years ago, it didn't do that. Instead, it backed into the wall to the outside plumbing. Mm. And that was the pounding in the wall. Oh. And like the whiskey. But, you know, I've told you so many times, I've had so many miracles. I had another one. The pump burnt out as he was opening it. It gave its last big grind. Okay. And it went off. And he said he was so sorry that they couldn't get here because, you know, there's so many of us, you know. Well, my grandson won't have electric in Indiana until Monday.
0: Wow.
1: And here in Illinois, they still have quite a few thousand to go in Tinley Park and Homewood and Flossmoor. And, you know, it's bad for everyone here in this middle section. But I won't complain. I had a miracle.
0: Good.
1: It cost me a lot of money because some pumps have gone up. And he says, oh, it's $2,000. And I said, for a jump, the pump. He says, well, I have to do other things down
0: right
1: there with, you know, cementing and all that.
0: Right.
1: I says, well, go ahead. And the hotel would have cost me more than that.
0: Well, absolutely. And in today's dollars, that's a bargain.
1: It is, because I would have been flooded and had more damage than Carter's had too.
0: Yeah, right. So the wall is dry. The wall is dry, by the way, so we're okay with the wall?
1: The wall is dry.
0: All right.
1: We have all that. He said not to worry about the wall.
0: Okay.
1: As he explained it to us, all the different sounds and all the swooshing, it was like flushing.
0: Okay.
1: With this particular pump that was put in there.
0: Okay.
1: And so that flushed back into the wall out to the sewer. There's a big sewer in,
0: yeah.
1: Well, I'm on a corner. It's hard to explain to you. I have my address is on Whitworth, but the front of my house is 148th Street. And my big backyard is facing LaSalle. So with that, I've got the big sewer out in the front of Wentworth, goes out to the street. Now, if I had the water, like he said, and they had to go into the sewer, that would have been, you know, about $30,000.
0: Oh, my God.
1: The village does not take care of inside. Like that sewer, they don't maintain. My grandson puts stuff in there every month. Some kind of thing.
0: Well, now, when you say sewer, is it a septic tank?
1: No, it's a, you know, into the ground with a cover on it.
0: Yeah, well, I think that would be a septic tank, because I don't think you're still in a situation where you've, got something other than that. I'll bet you it's a form of a septic tank.
1: Maybe that's what they call it. You know, my husband, God rest his soul. He took care of everything, and I'll tell you, I feel 100 today instead of 92, believe me.
0: Oh, I'll bet you.
1: You know, it was something because we waited and waited. We kept drinking coffee. Dunkin' Donuts was here to deliver us coffee to get us through that after we talked to you and got us through, and then picking up stuff. Because down in the basement, I wasn't through with that other situation that I had, you know, from my other
0: school. Right, oh, absolutely.
1: The roofer was here, but I still need drywall. So now the drywall man has to come in and repair the bathroom ceiling upstairs. I haven't had that yet. And it's just been a little too much. And then, you know, we had to pack up Elizabeth last Saturday to go to Nicholas. And the poor kid, you know, his office, he's got an office in the place he lives. Because he's in marketing, and then with him, no electric, and he's got three women there, and he's sending the baby, and he said he's going goofy now.
0: Oh, I'll bet. Well, you know, when you've got all these different things in play, the big thing is never look at the big picture. Just attack one thing at a time methodically, and don't look beyond that, because it's overwhelming otherwise.
1: It is.
0: Yeah. Now, I assume you have a septic, and I also assume that where you are, they don't have city sewer, right?
1: No.
0: Okay, so then you'd have a septic, because your only other thing you could have would be a cesspool. And that's what we have where we are. That's how old this kind of area is. But the government outlawed cesspools long ago. So that the problem is that when you have a cesspool failure, you've got to go septic, and that requires a lot of space on a lot. But it sounds like you've already got septic, so that's not an issue.
1: I see. But I know what I know about it. Is all I know, Nicholas has to put this stuff in there.
0: Oh, yeah, no,
1: every month.
0: Yeah, that would be either way.
1: I guess for tree rots or something. Tree roots.
0: Yeah, right. Yeah. So, yeah, it's a septic system.
1: Oh, okay. Thank you. You're giving me an education. I'm 100 years old learning about all this.
0: Yeah.
1: This is really something else, I'll tell you. My brain is, like, so tired. And I said to Kimberly, I said, you know, if we ever sleep, it will be sleeping through the weekend.
0: And that'll be fine, too.
1: All right. You got that right.
0: Yeah.
1: You know, but, you know, you're amazing. And you know what? You reach all of us. And you're so, so beautiful and kind. And, you know, I hope that your future, you'll have a long, beautiful life, you know, because you have so much to give. And, you know, you help so many people. I heard you talk and speak to so many people and give them hope. And that's what we all need as we age, and you're so beautiful. And I want to thank you, too. In between, I didn't have you on, and all of a sudden, I hear a playing of my song,
0: yes.
1: You in My Dream.
0: Yes, the Platters.
1: And I said to Kimberly, as soon as I have a little something, I said, I got to sit down for a while, and I'm going to, you know, call her when I can, you know, get my bearings and tell you thank you, because it's a beautiful song, and I'll always see my Lyle in my dreams.
0: All right. Well, good deal.
1: I love that song. I never heard it by the Platters. I'm going to buy it. I'm going to have Kimberly buy it for me.
0: Oh, good.
1: I liked it real well, and I never heard it. And I said, oh, my gosh, she sued my brain again.
0: Well, good.
1: It's important to me very, very much. And I hope you live a beautiful, long life, too, because, you know, just hang on to John as many years as you can, because that's what keeps us going, you know?
0: Oh, you betcha. Well, you know, our deal is I go first. And I've told him, you know, I'll snatch you back if you think you're going first. If you're going first, kill me first, because I'm very selfish this way. So, yes.
1: You know what? I think that we both wanted that in my day. I didn't want to leave him go, and that was my problem. But a lady that was at our nightclub that we always attended, she said that night when I was in between the hospital, we got back and forth, and she said, tell him that you'll be all right. And that's what happened. And those words resonated to him, and all I did was rub his cheek and gave him a kiss, and he was off.
0: Right.
1: You know.
0: Oh, that's right. And that's exactly what he needed to hear. I truly believe that. Now, of course, in my advance directive, John calls it the hangnail clause. You can take me out for almost anything because I'm ready to go.
1: Oh, that's something.
0: Yeah, absolutely. People are amazed when they see all the conditions where I'm leaving. Yeah, absolutely. No one has ever said, dear Lord, let me linger. So not going out that way.
1: No, you're so right. Everybody I knew in my whole family was that way.
0: Yeah.
1: You know, nobody wanted to linger once something hit them.
0: Well, exactly. And I don't know. I don't know anybody who feels differently about that. I'm sure there are people who believe there's nothing that's coming next or what have you. But for most of us, no. We'll skip the suffering part.
1: Right. We have to. Believe me, because I watch little Thea now. There's a picture that Elizabeth had sent from Nicholas that they went to last Sunday to an Apple Park or Apple something anyhow. And there's a picture of Thea holding a little lion. I call him little now because that's the middle name. And it's a beautiful picture. Her color's better, you know. So we all think that something's working with her treatments of the cancer.
0: Oh, good. That'd be wonderful.
1: And I'll have Kimberly, she's on the park bench, and she's holding him, and it's real sweet. And, you know, because he's got that catheter since he's 4 years old.
0: Yeah.
1: So I said, he's frisky. I said, don't forget, he's frisky. Because, you know, so he doesn't bump it, you know.
0: Yeah.
1: Yeah, but anyway, her collar's much better. So, see, God works in this, you know, mysterious ways. We don't know things. And, but she's making it. And that is a pleasure. And it, you know, relaxes Nicholas a little bit. But
0: sure.
1: But she's got a lot more of this. He's got to take her to the airport. He says, they use the stone. You know, the formulas and the cereal for the baby, then he's got to have the big power for all his computers for his office there. So he's working it back and forth. He's keeping real busy. And he says, well, you haven't had a baby at all.
0: Yeah.
1: He told me he had the daughter, you know. But anyway, it's a crazy world, you know. Everything comes in bunches.
0: Yes, it does.
1: But anyway, I lucked out with Gentlemanly Drizzle through the night.
0: Good.
1: And at noon time, a big drizzle came, and I said, oh my, let's get more picked up. I said, it's all going to go, because I've been through that once when I was younger here, and I carried the buckets out, and my neighbor seen me, and he came over and turned everything off, the water line up. But, you know, we don't know how to do all that. And, well, I don't want to now.
0: Kim's right.
1: And I do too much shul. But anyway, we made it. We made it.
0: Yeah.
1: And I hope that a lot of other people are making it because their electric is not on. And, you know, the devastation with that.
0: Oh, yeah.
1: I know it, you know. Because when I had my big flood in Homewood, my first house, I was on the front page of the old Daily News here in Chicago. They came and took my picture of the house. And then I was going to stay. We redid it. And then 2 weeks later, another storm came, and it came right to the front door again. So we said, we're out of Homewood because we're not taking a boat out again and being stranded.
0: Yeah.
1: So I had it early, you know, in my marriage. Kimberly was only just a year old.
0: Wow.
1: And when we bought that little house from Marriott Builders back then.
0: Sure.
1: But we got out of that. So I started out my life that way with marriage and all the things that go on with houses and houses. But we made it. We made it.
0: Absolutely.
1: And
0: I'm so grateful. Absolutely.
1: And you know what? You helped me, and you helped all of us. Believe me, you do. And I appreciate you. And Kimberly does too. And Elizabeth, we all do. And stay as nice as you are because, you know, the world is a little crazy out there.
0: Yeah.
1: We need people like you.
0: Well,
1: we all need
0: you.
1: The faith and kindness, and that's all. It doesn't cost us any more to be nice than to be nasty, you know.
0: That's absolutely true.
1: And, yes. Well, thank you so much again, and you got me through it.
0: Well, good.
1: You really did.
0: I'm glad it worked out. That's an excellent end to the story.
1: Oh, my God, yes. And he was a nice man. He was gentle and nice and considerate.
0: Good.
1: And he says, you know what? I'm going to call my supervisor, and he says, I'll see if I can get a little money off. And he did. He found 18-something, whatever it was.
0: Well, good.
1: That was nice of you. His name was Sean. I said, oh, that's a good name.
0: Yeah.
1: Good old Irish name. Yeah, but anyway, he was pleasant, and he's going to do the laundry tub for me, too. He's going to ask a friend, because my house was built in 68, and the laundry tub is a big old cement one. But what they did, he said back then, they put the brackets into the floor before they put the cement laundry tub in there. And he says, that's why now you've got a leak. It's old, and he's like, I can't use it. So the tube my grandson made to go into the sump pump. And he said, that's okay. Your grandson did a fine job. But he said, the laundry tub, he said, we can't do nothing with it. I said, well, I have to get it out of here. And I said, Lou Mandrino, WGN, when I called back when this happened, he said it would have to be just chopped up to somebody to take it away. Well, I called many people, and nobody wants to chop it up because it's that heavy old cement.
0: Sure.
1: So he's going to talk to a friend, and he's going to let me know what they would charge to chop it all up and get it out so I can get a new one.
0: Yeah,
1: so that'll take care of the new pump. I won't have to worry about the wall. And I got to get the laundry tub out, so that'll be next.
0: Well, good report. But like I say, don't concentrate on the big picture. One thing at a time, and you'll get through it.
1: You're right. You're so right. I do one thing, and then I'll go to the next.
0: That's exactly it. That's yep. You betcha. All right. Good to talk to you.
1: Okay, Kim and I will rest up and think about you, and you have a good weekend and rest well. Too.
0: Well, thanks a lot. Appreciate it.
1: And I really like the music, and that was wonderful.
0: Okay.
1: And you take care now and have a good, healthy, blessed weekend.
0: Okay. All right, you too. Thanks. Appreciate it.
1: Okay. And
0: all right.
1: Bye for now.
0: So we are in the news, and that's okay. If you're listening on the stream, you, of course, are still hearing me. And if you're listening on WGN, once again, I'm talking to myself, but I won't be in a few minutes right here. I'll be talking to Robert and Eduardo and Sam and Dean, and maybe you too.

0: WGN Radio. I'm Raleigh James. There's the original 1960. Yeah, on Profile. Little by little, Junior Wells. He re-released it and redid it, actually. Won't say re-released because it's redone. He did it with Buddy Guy again in 1968. But, you know, probably three dozen people have done that song. But that was the first one. It was released in February of 1960. And I don't think anybody topped it, though a lot of people had it, whether it was B.B. King or you name it, Southside Johnny and the Asbury Jukes. Yeah, everybody. But, yeah, I don't think you get better than that. All right, so that was for Marty. Promised I'd play that. 888-876-5593 is 8888 Raleigh. Robert in Chicago, what's up?
1: Yes, I've got a couple of requests. Let me see here. Yeah, I'd like to hear You Don't Know What You've Got Until You Lose It, Rel Donner.
0: Absolutely, Chicago record.
1: Oh, yeah. And one of my favorite early Elvis ballads, it's just called Don't.
0: Oh, of course.
1: Oh, yeah, yeah, yeah. And maybe one day next week when we have more time, I'd like to talk about a station that you've probably heard of, and you might have even known some of the DJs, a little station, WBEE, at 1590.
0: Of course, yeah, we've talked a lot about that, but I'd love to talk about it, yes.
1: Yeah, Jim Dandy Reese and Lon Dyson, all those guys,
0: sure.
1: Okay, Raleigh.
0: All right, call me back, and call me back earlier, and we'll talk about WBEE next week.
1: Right. Okay,
0: good deal. Thanks. Appreciate it.
1: Sure.
0: Chicago has a rich R&B radio history. Very often brokered time stations and things like that. But even so, it was, you know, basically a dollar a holler. What else would they do? But, man, there was some good shows. So let's see. Sam and Gurney is checking in. What's up, Sam? Welcome back to WGN.
2: Hey, Raleigh. Thank you so much for taking me on. I just wanted to say that I always try to stay positive, but right now I'm just going through a very negative time, and so thank you for taking me on. But
0: you know the deal. Don't think of the big picture. No matter what, pick the one thing you can handle right now and do something about, and concentrate on it.
2: Yeah, well, I just wanted to say that I have a brother-in-law. I'm not going to mention names. I'm not about name-calling. But I have a brother-in-law that owns the largest plumbing company in Illinois.
0: Okay.
2: And he has done so many people, including two of my neighbors, like, terrible business. And they're, like, up for... They're basically going to lose their houses because of how he has paid them. And when they were supposed to be paid like $32 an hour, he was paying them $8 an hour. I won't go into anything.
0: Well, that's very unfortunate. But when that's a repeat offender, so to speak, very often things can be done about that. When you're violating minimum wage, for instance, there are laws that are pretty codified that can come back to haunt you.
2: Yeah, so I just wanted to get your opinion on it. And I have tried to help them, and...
0: Well,
2: I'm just so sorry.
0: You know, in a situation, obviously, I don't have all the facts, and you don't have to give them to me, trust me. But based upon the Cliff Notes version, it seems like this is habitual with this guy. He doesn't care, so appealing to his higher interests isn't going to do any good whatsoever. So the first thing they have to do, you know, when that's the case,
2: Can I interject for a moment?
0: Go ahead.
2: I just want to say that at the same time that this is going on, that these people are suffering this, he's like taking Australian vacations.
0: I don't doubt it. You've painted the picture. We don't need to any more information. I've gotten this. He doesn't care, and he'll do what he wants and live his life his way, so to speak. But if what he is doing is against the law, then this can be filed, and there are absolutely state agencies that will act on this. You know, they can absolutely shut him down if he's violating the law. Now, if he's not violating the law, you've got another thing on your hands, because obviously there's no written contracts, so you don't have anything where you can, you know, go to court and show evidence, because what they say or what they promise, that means nothing. All right. So, you know, if it were me and I was going to advise those people, I'd say think hard about what he might have done that could have violated state law. And that's how you're going to go after him. And there are usually even calling the agencies direct is good enough. But there are also organizations that will help people in that situation. So I'm not saying, oh, get a lawyer and sue him, because it might be hard to get a lawyer on a contingency case unless it's such a pattern of behavior that it's happening to enough people that this could be a class action suit. You know, I don't know how many people we're talking about, but if it's, you know, a handful of people, what they need to do is hopefully find something that he's done that violates state law.
2: Right. And so thank you for very, very, very much for your thoughts. And in reaction to everything else, I just want to say that if you could play like a Righteous Brothers song for me or something.
0: I've only got one bumper left this week, but I can play a Righteous Brothers song for you next week.
2: Okay, that sounds good.
0: Okay.
2: I'll
0: do it.
2: Thank you very much.
0: All right, maybe for once in my life. All right, good deal. Keep me posted.
2: All right, bless
0: thanks.
2: You.
0: Appreciate it. Yeah, it's tough, absolutely tough. But you know, when you're dealing with casual employment where you don't have a written contract, you're not going to win. And he said, she said, even though he got witnesses. But if someone's violating state law, oh, there's a lot of ways to go with that. Indeed. All right. So 888-876-5593. Dean is in Freeport. Welcome back to WGN Radio. Okay, Dean was going to talk about AMC cars, but he decided to go to sleep, and it was a good move, Dean. I don't blame you a bit. When you're next up, call us back. Ken in Chicago, welcome back to WGN Radio. Nope, Ken gave up. All right, well, I guess I have that effect on some of you. But Marty in Whiting called. Welcome back to WGN Radio. So what you got?
3: Ronnie James?
0: Yes, indeed.
3: I just happened to wake up, Marty's from Whiting.
0: Yeah, and you heard Junior Wells.
3: Yes, dear. Thank you very much. I just happened to wake up in time to record it.
0: Well, good. It's my favorite version.
3: And I've told you before, every time I record or request a song, I always record it. So, yeah, thank you very much. And, thank you very much, Wally.
0: Absolutely. Happy to do it. Talk to you soon.
3: Okay, bye.
0: All right, so 888-876-5593. All right, so apparently Dean was not sleeping. So, Dean, welcome back to WGN Radio.
4: Can you hear me, Raleigh?
0: Loud and clear.
4: Well, excellent, excellent. I think I was wiping the tears from my eyes from the last half hour. You two girls had me crying, but you are a blessing. You know many, and you're very, very patient with people, and so that's that is a real positive. And I don't know, the older I find that I'm more patient than what I was 40 years ago. So,
0: oh yeah, well you get to the point where you realize none of it really matters. The heck with it all.
4: Yep. Amen to that.
0: Yeah.
4: Hey, I was gonna just catch up on a few things. The Montgomery Ward sign hasn't blown down.
0: Good. Glad to hear it.
4: I was in the Beef LaRue parking lot last night, and all of the lights are on.
0: Oh.
4: But they aren't open, but somebody's paying the electric bill.
0: Good.
4: Because they had all the lights on inside. So, you know. Hey, now I didn't get exactly what you began when you were talking about the Oldsmobile Tornado.
0: Uh-huh. Well, here's the deal.
4: I think that was the subject last week. Yeah.
0: Yeah, it was because Monday Night Trivia, not this week, last week, or might have been this week, I don't know, questions about the world's worst cars. And this is based upon books that people have written, obviously. And so two of them that came up that I described, one was the AMC, the Eagle, and the other was, and I disagree with the Toronado. I thought the 1966 Toronado was a marvelous car.
4: Oh, my gosh.
0: And I, you know, I fell in love with it when I saw that the dial was stationary and the numbers moved on the speedometer. That was just so cool. And the other thing is those electric windows, man, they'd go up in a picosecond, you know. And I just adored that. So, I thought it was a great land yacht. And but apparently some people who critique cars said it was one of the world's worst.
4: You know, back in the day, let's see, I would have been about 14 years old, and when the cars would, you know, come out in the fall, we would go downtown, all the dealerships had the windows covered. You couldn't see the cars until, you know, the day, and it was usually like October when the next year would be.
0: Or latter September, right, and they would always have, you were 14 so you weren't invited, but they would always have a cocktail party, and it would be the cocktail party where you'd be there and you'd walk around the new cars and all that. I loved it. I absolutely loved it.
4: Oh, yeah. Yeah, that was always, you know, and... Well, as kids, we would go down and get free hot dogs, free donuts.
0: Oh, sure.
4: That was a good, you know, gig back then. But the only time I don't see any old Toronados around here. I do see one on TV in the very first year of Mannix. Mannix ran for 7 or 8 years.
0: Right.
4: He drove a Toronado. And then he switched to a Dodge, and then when the show ended, I think he was driving a Chevy Camaro.
0: Unacceptable. So, absolutely.
4: Unacceptable. Yeah, but that was the only old Toronado that I can remember in a television show.
0: They still every now and come up for sale. It's been more than 10 years, but I looked at one, actually. But John was uncomfortable in it. His body didn't work well with it. But, yeah, it had that 425 cubic inch engine and that big V8.
4: Wow.
0: And, oh, man, I just loved it. But, yeah, they still make them now. We did get an old Cadillac, and it was great because it had the world's largest trunk. And John used it on his gigs, and we used to laugh about it, saying we got a trunk with a car attached to it. But it was the best Cadillac, except when the air conditioning fails on cars that are that old, you really can't replace it because the stuff that was used as Freon isn't legal to make anymore.
4: Oh, yeah.
0: So we still mourn that car, but, AC was non-negotiable. I had to have AC, so that went away. But, yeah, I still see 66 Toronados for sale, and, you know, if John fit in it better, I probably would have done it. Oh, yeah. Well, you can do it on eBay. We've actually bought cars on eBay. And, in fact, the Cadillac was the best deal ever because, you know, they didn't say it was a little old lady car. They said something like it had 100 and whatever it was, 25 miles or whatever. Well, it turned out it didn't have 100 anything. It was like a 25,000-mile car. It was, literally the little old lady. And it was, other than when the air conditioning failed, it was just the absolute best.
4: I check out Craigslist about every week, and then if I see something where it says, one owner, grandma drove it to the, you know, church, and I'll kind of call, and then the guy will say, oh, you're too late.
0: Yeah,
4: darn.
0: That's funny. When I sold that Cadillac, I put it on Craigslist, and a few weeks after I sold it, some guy called from North Philly, and by that time I was living in Idaho, and he said, I'll buy it. I said, oh, well, it's sold. He said, I'm just going to kill myself. And I said, well,
4: he already had his heart.
0: He was convinced. Well, if it makes you feel any better, the AC didn't work, so I don't know. Yeah.
4: So the other thing, on the AMC Eagle, one of my friends had one, and my dad was a big AMC guy, Rambler guy, and he had one of the ugliest cars AMC made, which would have been the Pacer.
0: Oh, yeah, Pacer is absolutely, it's award-winning for that.
4: Yeah, and the kid who bought it from my brother, he's an auto mechanic, and he's on Facebook under Soltis Automotive, okay. And he has that car on his Facebook page. He redid it, and he's got that ugly AMC, 1975 AMC, and then, but you know, back in the day, the AMX, the Javelin.
0: No, absolutely, you know, and they did, and many of their cars have nice optional 8-cylinder engines. I mean, most of the time it was that reliable inline six, but no, they had some nice optional engines on that. I agree. I think it gets a bad reputation that in some ways is very undeserved.
4: Yeah, yeah. Now who made the Avante?
0: Oh, well, I liked the Avante. Avante, yeah.
4: Yeah, I thought those were super cool. You know,
0: yeah,
4: it was
0: Studebaker.
4: The Coronado even.
0: Right, it was Studebaker.
4: Yeah.
0: Studebaker.
4: Okay, Dad had a couple of Studebakers.
0: Yeah, and that was a very short run. That was less than 18 months. That was like middle of 62 to the end of 63. But that Avante was nice.
4: Why did they stop that one?
0: Well, I think there were a lot of reasons. Studebaker, the company shut down. They were in South Bend, and they shut down that plant in late 63. So the Avante wasn't the only reason. You know, I mean, it was nice. It was a standard V8. It was kind of a small, a 289, I think, was the V8.
4: Yeah, it was a small trunk, I remember.
0: Right, but they offered a larger supercharged, and they claimed it was the fastest production car in the world upon release. I don't know that that's true, but that was how they always marketed it. And there were a couple local Studebaker dealers who bought the rights and the tooling, because the Studebaker went belly up, and so they hand built the Avante II. And they started that in 1965, and what they were using there was Chevy V8 engines. And so,
4: I remember that.
0: Yeah,
4: but
0: right.
4: I don't. You don't ever see any of those out your way, do you?
0: No, I have not seen any in a long time. I worked with a guy in Indianapolis who had one, and that was the 70s. So
4: yeah. And the Nash Rambler, that was one company.
0: Yeah.
4: Nash Rambler was one company,
0: right. Well,
4: and they...
0: Yeah, absolutely. And, AMC was an amalgamation, and it was an outgrowth. So absolutely.
4: Okay.
0: And that had been, a number of things, the AMC Javelin, which you mentioned. But I think it started out, trying to think when it started out, I think Hudson, Nash Kelvinator and Hudson. In 1954, those two merged, and that started what became American Motors. So
4: now, back in the day here in Freeport, that's in the day where we had Henny manufacturing, and Henny used to make the Henny Hurst.
0: Oh yeah.
4: Yeah, I have a couple models that
0: oh,
4: I had
0: great.
4: Had handed down. Yeah,
0: I love it.
4: Of those, but. Yeah, that's another industry was here at one time. But
0: well, call me earlier next week. We can talk more about it. And, we can also talk about Hudson, which was involved in that merger, too. So, okay, thanks.
4: Have a great weekend.
0: Okay, you too.
4: Uh-huh.
0: All right, so now with that in mind, I've got a spare few minutes, and I'll tell you who they belong to, our first-time caller. We're going to meet Christopher. Christopher's in Chicago Heights. Christopher, welcome to WGN Radio.
5: How are you?
0: All right. Thank you for calling.
5: You know what? I think I heard you last night, possibly, because we're without power. So I did the old time, put the transistor battery in. And,
0: oh, yeah.
5: Man, I fell in love with you. So I turned the generator off this evening, keep the freezer cool. And I heard the Toronado guy.
0: Yeah.
5: Knowledgeable guy.
0: Yeah.
5: So I'm like, that's pretty neat. His gearing was a little bit different than I know, but hey, I could be wrong. And then I heard the girl with the AMC Eagle.
0: Yes, 10 years.
5: Why would you sell that if you love that car to get a Blazer with air conditioning? So,
0: well, that's it.
5: I bought a 1947 Ford Business Coupe, completely restored it.
0: Oh, great.
5: And the only thing I did not do is I didn't put mohair back in.
0: Okay.
5: Because of the mice. That's not good, conducive in Chicago winters, because it's a nice nest. Mm-hmm. But before my father passed away, I took him for a ride, and we were talking about...
0: I hate to do this. John just said I'm out of time. I didn't even realize this. I've ended the show. Will you call me earlier next week, maybe Tuesday earlier, like 10 o'clock or 11 o'clock?
5: I certainly can.
0: I'll look forward to it. Thank you. All right.
5: Okay,
0: and,
5: thank you.
0: Yeah, John says I'm about to be off the air. So apologies to Eduardo and to Brian and to Chuck. And, well, Monday Night Trivia live on Monday and then Tuesday through Thursday, the usual stuff. So until then, that's a wrap. I thank Adam for keeping us on the air and John for screening your calls. But above all, I thank you for calling. And especially thanks to Christopher, our first-time caller. So talk to you Monday night. Until then, I'm Raleigh James. It's WGN Radio.
6: 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Lullaby Witness News, Barely Alive, Slow Mo, Late Waking, Mocking in Memphis as a morning TV news anchor's caught catching a catnap during a cut-in, FTV Live reports. But is it her fault? Most newscasts are so dull, anchors look like they're struggling to stay awake to spit out a hostage tape. Besides, newsrooms are snake pits. Couldn't someone have woken the poor anchor up? Keep it here on 2020. When news flakes, we kick it. Faking Bad. Seems there's a Pablo Escobar fan born every minute. Some Swedish cheatball who calls himself El Silencio is set for the slammer for his scourge plunder fire flim-flammery fixated on the late cartel kingpin. Seems Silencio of the scams cooked up a crime ring of fire by peddling far-fetched foolishness like Escobar-themed phony flamethrowers and fake gold smartphones. Suckers paid top dollar and got nothing but a claim to flame, the feds say. All that litters may not be gold. Paint it whack. Blind your own beeswax. Some camera-shy piece of work's been spray-painting over closed-circuit crime cams, cops say. Allegedly, this Florida man always feels like somebody's watching him, so Artful Dodger's designs are claimed to have covered up, count 'em, 8 cameras with a fresh coat of paint, but the license plate reader Refusnik got glimpsed by, guess what, cameras he missed, the fuzz say. No paint in the pokey for this perp. And that's what's happening. I'm Grant Marshall, 2020 News.
0: This is a replay of the Wednesday night, August 12th, WGN show. We started right at 10. If you don't hear yourself on it, it's because you didn't call, and I hope you'll rectify that soon. 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

0: WGN Radio. I'm Raleigh James. We have 3 hours to spend together. If it's on your mind, it's on mine. So the eclipse happened this afternoon, and if you were in northern Spain or maybe the Arctic Circle, you saw it. Anybody else, well, that's nothing to write home about. Also, as usual, all the astrologers predicted all manner of doom or change or what have you. Nothing happened that I could find anyway. But maybe you've got an example and I'd love to hear it. Yeah, so they're on to something else now, of course. Don't you know? Yeah, never a shortage of predictions. So we've had electricity now for, what, 150 years, give or take a couple? Everywhere, pretty much. Okay, maybe not everywhere, but widespread. Certainly in the last several decades. You would think that by now there would be a standard. And of course, if you travel, you know how vexing this can be. There are actually 15 standards, depending on what country you're in. Now, interestingly, about 40 years ago, someone or other decided they would have a standard that would be worldwide, and they brought out Type N. So far, in the last 40 years, it's been adopted by two countries, South Africa and Brazil. So I guess they're in the loop, but no one else has, so much for worldwide standard. But it's fascinating to note, you know, some of it, of course, you know, there's politics to a degree, of course. There's definitely economics to a degree. And it's fun to note and also to note the variances. But next time you're packing your luggage, yeah, and it's weighted down. And there's one transformer. I think it's a G in Great Britain. The safest ever. Yeah, right, except you'll get a hernia lifting it. So it's also the heaviest ever. Maybe that's an exaggeration, but it is the heaviest, heaviest by far. But nonetheless, still talking about that, and not since 1934 when they came out with the idea of a standard has anybody done anything about it. All right, well, then there's the issue of metric versus our system, right? And that's where you get into Germany says, well, I only want 50 hertz. I don't want 60. I want it aligned with the metric system. So on it goes. 15 now. Who knows how many tomorrow? Don in Beloit is going to kick it off tonight. Welcome to WGN Radio.
1: Hey, Raleigh.
0: What's happening?
1: I use a notebook to talk to you about, you know, consulting certain notes. And I put it down somewhere because I was eating, and I don't know where I put my Raleigh notebook.
0: Yeah, I relate to that. The amount of time we waste looking for things.
1: Oh, my goodness, yeah.
0: Yep.
1: You know, I wanted to kick off by saying that you really do have an amazing set of listeners. And as I was listening last night, you know, I was trying to think of, like two that come to mind is I'm sorry, who's married to Gary? That you're
0: Fran.
1: You're Fran. She's so sweet. She has such a great disposition and photographic memory of songs and things like that.
0: Yeah.
1: And just a great attitude. And also, I want to say the same thing about is it Stephanie, your R&B expert in Madison?
0: Stephanie, yes, absolutely.
1: She's also blind. She has so many great stories about old songs that are so obscure. She just seems to know everything. But yeah, Eduardo's great. I really like listening to him, which I do regularly on another station, on another program somewhere. But yeah, I never miss that. He's great. I really like everybody likes Eduardo too. Who wouldn't like Eduardo? He plugs away at trying to improve himself, for example.
0: You are a man with time on your hands. I haven't thought this much about the callers, but it's nice that you have.
1: Well, you know, we're all trying to get together someday or whatever.
0: There
1: you
0: are, you know. Right. Like the nightcaps, we'll have nightstands and magazines and meetings.
1: Yeah.
0: Don't hold your breath. All right, so yes.
1: Well, I don't know what you're talking about with this electric future for South Africa. Is that what
0: No. I was just talking about it came up for a couple reasons. But if you're traveling abroad, as you know, you can't just bring all the appliances you would normally bring because it's not going to fit into any plug you're going to encounter. And it turns out that there's 15 different systems right now on Earth, depending on in developed countries, you know, obviously. And so they came up with a universal plug about, around 1950 or so. And since then, the universal plug, only two countries ever adopted it, South Africa and Brazil. No one else went with it. The G plug, you know, everything fits a letter of the alphabet. We have A and B. But anyway, the G plug is considered the world's safest. Great Britain uses it. It's also the world's heaviest because it's got a fuse in it.
1: Okay.
0: So,
1: well, I'm looking at that. It's kind of interesting because I worked in with electricity much of my life, and I see what you mean there. Yeah, different outlets, different adapters. You know, you want to go across Europe, you're going to have a problem if you want to bring your toaster.
0: That's it. Well, anything, your hairdryer, whatever. And it's not just we have to have, quote unquote, the European plug. I mean, it's every country for their own. And you know, of course, it's not only the shape of the clue, because some people say, well, why can't you just get an adapter? It's not as simple as that, obviously.
1: Yeah.
0: You know, and there, to this day, there's people trying to tweak the equation, because after all, less current, more voltage, and on it goes.
1: Well, I think the main problem for people from my perspective is you just got to settle on a voltage, and maybe 60 cycles per second versus 50. I mean, that's a big difference.
0: Well, yes, know,
1: it really, really affects things.
0: Right.
1: Europe went 50, America went 60.
0: Right. And Germany won't budge. They're 50 all the way.
1: But I've been around a lot of old power plants where, you know, the original equipment like might still be hanging around from like the 15 hertz or the 30 hertz, you know. Back in the old days, it wasn't always 60. It came to that after many, many decades.
0: Well, of course, not only that, it started out as direct current.
1: Yeah. And now the world's going back to that. There's a lot of DC projects. You can Google it. You know, like DC is supposed to be really efficient to shoot across long distances without much, at very high voltages. So there's projects like that across, like, Iowa and Illinois and stuff like that.
0: It's interesting, because, of course, they were touting AC originally as being able to travel so much farther. But I think you hit on it. Very high voltages.
1: Oh, yeah. So if you go to, like, the Raleigh James windmill farm, you know, you're going to have a bunch of DC generators on all those windmills, so it's a lot better if you could just not have to flip it from DC to AC, send it down the road, and try to fight like everybody else on the grid. So some of these new DC people are saying, let's forget that, we'll just stick with DC, and we'll shoot it across really long distances, and apparently it's got certain efficiencies for certain types of users.
0: Mm-hmm.
1: That's the latest and greatest from when I was studying this about 3 years ago.
0: Well, there you are.
1: Yeah, I don't know. I was, you know, you and I were talking Monday night. I was mentioning this, I'm sorry, I don't have my notes in front of me, but that singer from the 1940s that I requested, and she had her own TV show, radio show. Mm-hmm. She was like a R&B singer, 1945, 43.
0: Looking for your notes now. Okay. We had Hazel Scott.
1: Yeah.
0: All right. And I was going to play you some Bobby Charles, the original See You Later, Alligator.
1: Oh, yeah. Yeah, I was really excited about it. I was very intrigued. I'm sorry, I didn't know that was a cover that was done later.
0: Well, of course. Oh, you thought Bill Haley actually originated things? Oh,
1: I don't know.
0: All right.
1: What a voice.
0: Yep. Originally the Saddlemen, it was a country act.
1: You just hear stuff on the radio like, oh, I'm going to write that one down and look into it later. Yeah.
0: All right.
1: Well, these tornadoes are just amazing. I guess in the history of keeping track, there's never been so many as Illinois has gotten hit with. I guess officially about 202 or so now something.
0: It is pretty amazing. Yeah.
1: It's crazy. It's absolutely crazy.
0: It's the end of the world as we know it. I don't think so, but
1: you know, I'll leave you with this. I had a bunch of friends that came up, the people I know, like friends of friends, that came visiting reunions and stuff like this from Phoenix. They came up this way. They've been around the country, but I was asking, but they'd never been to Wisconsin.

0: But, you know, when we're in the Globe studio, which I am tonight, Globe, unlike the Phoenix Metro, we've got elevation, so it's cool at night and absolutely livable. But, you know, when I'm in the Valley, which is most of the time lately, you know, it can be midnight. You go outside, it's still 92 degrees. You know, it's like, what the hell? Yeah. You know, so, but then again, you know, then it's wonderful in January. There's no perfect place.
1: Okay.
0: You know, no matter what, no matter where you live, you can find something to complain about.
1: Well, that's definitely the case.
0: Yeah, so, you know, so this too shall pass. We've got good air conditioning, as does everybody. You know, that's the interesting thing. When I've lived in areas that are supposedly not in need of air conditioning, like Seattle, all right? And well, we don't need air conditioning. Yeah, except for those 3 weeks in July. The hell you don't. You know, the same thing in the Deep South where we don't need heat. Yeah, well, except for those 2 weeks in February. So those are the places I hate. It's like, no, give me good HVAC. If it's hot enough for air conditioning, that's great. Otherwise, it's cold enough for heat. There's really no reason to open a window.
1: And you got the storage container, HVAC.
0: Oh, yeah, absolutely. Yes, oh, absolutely. And insulated and carpeted. Yeah, these are nice storage containers.
1: Yeah, that's good. If reflective stuff and insulation on top of a roof, of you know, otherwise it's a steel box oven.
0: Yeah.
1: But if you can do stuff to your rooftop,
0: well,
1: and reflect some of that.
0: Yeah, obviously, that's one of the first things you do is have that completely treated. Yeah. So it's.
1: You're an expert in that stuff. I know you've talked a little bit about it. That's cool.
0: I don't know that I'm an expert, but I've learned the hard way on all of it.
1: Yeah. Well, Riley, you have a great show.
0: Thanks
1: really
0: for calling.
1: Nice talking, yeah.
0: And we'll play Bobby
1: You're
0: Charles
1: welcome.
0: Next to you. Hear Later Alligator came out on Chess in 1955.
1: Oh, Chess. Awful. Right. You look great.
0: All right. Thanks. Yeah, we'll talk a little about Bobby Charles. And we'll get to Nick in Chicago. More requests. And yeah, I've got several. In fact, I was going to play the Impalas because that was one of the first requests we got. And I will, by the way. It was a sorry I ran all the way home. And I'll be true to that. And that was Mike in Elmwood Park. But while I was pulling it, I pulled the wrong Impalas at first. Yeah, the Chicago Impalas, I Still Love You, 1968 on Bunky. I thought, now there's a record. So you'll probably hear it too. And more coming up on WGN Radio.

WGN Radio. I'm Riley James. Well, there it is, the original Later Alligator, which is what's on the label on Chess. It was an interesting story because Bobby Charles was a kid who was Cajun, grew up way south of New Orleans in Cajun country in Abbeville. And he liked country and early Fats Domino. I mean, that really kind of changed his life. And he was writing songs. And a record store owner in Crowley, Louisiana, called Leonard Chess on the phone and said, I got this kid you got to hear. And so here's Bobby Charles singing Later Alligator on the phone to Leonard Chess. So Leonard Chess, that's all he needed to hear. So I'm flying you up here. And it was the shock of Leonard Chess's life. He never expected the guy to be white, but he absolutely was. And of course, he did it. And it didn't do very much. The cover by Bill Haley, of course, made him some money, but it was far from the only thing he ever wrote. He wrote I Don't Know Why, But I Do, you know, the Clarence Frogman Henry song.

a major hit, and several other things as well. So I also did a lot of co-writing, including with Willie Nelson, and that was there was actually a documentary about him, In a Good Place Now, The Life and Music of Bobby Charles, and that that came out a couple of years ago, should you be interested. But the Museum of the Gulf Coast, yeah, Port Arthur, don't you know, of course, inducted him into the Music Hall of Fame, which includes 80 artists from the Gulf Coast. Yeah, of course, your Janis Joplin and your George Jones and your Tex Ritter and your ZZ Top and others. But that's the original. So when Don mentioned he wanted to hear See You Later, Alligator by Bill Haley in the comments, I said, why? Let's play the original. All right, so 888-876-5593, 8888-RALEIGH. We'll get to Nick in Chicago, Cindy in Chicago. There's plenty of room for you, too, right here tonight. Yeah, 2.5 more hours on WGN Radio.

0: I'm Raleigh James. Now, there's the Impalas. No, not the same as the New York group, obviously. Yeah, Chicago soul at its finest. Bill Shepherd, Bunky Shepherd on Bunky, of course, produced that in 1968. You might ask yourself, who are the Impalas? I wonder that, too. If you know, let me know. All right, I haven't found anybody who knows who these Impalas are. Now, the New York Impalas, which was Mike's request that we'll play next, that we know, yeah. But as far as these Impalas, I don't know who they were. David Jefferson wrote it. I don't know anything about him either. So there you have the musical mystery of the moment. 888-876-5593 is 8888. Raleigh, Nick is in Chicago. Hey, Nick, what's up?
1: Hey, thank you. Nice to talk to you again.
0: Indeed.
1: And the, yeah, thank you. And the USA Today, I'm going to refer to something from a newspaper, August 10, in the Life section, Section D, but that's where they have, it's your birthday. And it says, who's celebrating today? Now, that was a few days ago, but musician Ian Anderson, 79 years old. Do you know who he is?
0: Yeah, and so do you, I would assume. Yeah, absolutely. But when was his birthday? He is about 79. That would make sense.
1: Well, here, August 10.
0: Yeah, Jethro Tull.
1: The papers of August 10.
0: No, he's with Jethro Tull, and he's Scottish.
1: Oh, really? Jethro Tull?
0: Yeah.
1: Where is that from?
0: What do you mean? They had hits. That was a band. As far as that goes, and I think they were originally from Blackpool, but in any event, Jethro Tull had a number of hits. So yeah.
1: That's nothing about Jethro, like from the Beverly Hills.
0: No. Not a person. Yeah. Not a person. A band.
1: Yeah. It's
0: a British rock band, and they were from Blackpool, like I say. And Blackpool Mecca used to be one of the great Northern Soul all-nighter locations.
1: Wow.
0: But, you know, they were going with everything from hard rock to classical and, a lot of flute solos. If it's your kind of stuff, and it's not mine, but they had a number of hits between, 67 and probably 2017 or so.
1: Uh-huh. Yeah. Then another one here is drummer John, spelled J-O-N, Ferris, F-A-R-R-I-S-S, and then has a parenthesis, I-N-X-S.
0: Yeah,
1: and then
0: in excess, in excess.
1: Oh, okay, in excess. Oh, yeah, I like that. That's
0: the band, and he would only be in his mid-60s now. He's from Australia.
1: Uh-huh.
0: And
1: okay,
0: so,
1: and the last one that I was going to ask you about is Michael Bivins, B-I-V-I-N-S, in parentheses, New Edition,
0: right?
1: Age 58.
0: And there's not lots of good stuff there on that. And he was Michael Bivins was the frontman for them, and New Edition, and Belle Biv DeVoe, hence Biv. If you're familiar with them, but he was one of the founders of New Edition, and I love their stuff. So I think, I don't know if this is true because I'm not in Chicago and I did not see it with my own eyes, but someone told me that he was doing morning news on WGN-TV.
1: Oh.
0: I don't know.
1: Well, I don't but
0: Michael Bivins, B-I-V-I-N-S, and Boston, obviously, because it's New Edition, and they had a number of great things. So, yeah.
1: Oh, that's great.
0: Yeah.
1: Would you be able to play? I did ask you about King of the Road. I don't know. You may have played it already.
0: I will play that for you next.
1: Oh, well, thank you. Thank you.
0: All right.
1: When you play that, think of me when I used to drive the truck.
0: There you are. The all right. Well, thanks. Appreciate
1: it. Or if you want, nowadays, Queen of the Road.
0: There was an answer record. Jody Miller did it. You don't want to hear it.
1: Okay.
0: All right. Thanks. Appreciate it. Yeah.
1: Okay.
0: There's absolutely nothing by Jody Miller you want to hear. But in any event, we'll get to Cindy in Chicago. There's room for you too. 888-876-5593. Time for me to talk about the Sea Crane Company. And, Bob Crane has not developed any product that I didn't think was just superior. Just great, great stuff. And the CC Skywave 2 is a fine example. It'll fit in the palm of your hand. You can use it as your travel radio. It's got presets. It's got, digital readout and a little light and a clock and a timer and all those things. But what it really has is terrific AM and FM reception and more. Like, if you're traveling, the reason I say travel radio, the VHF band with all the air traffic controllers, hear them jawing back and forth. Now, granted, a lot of them are on UHF, but those on VHF, well, you'll hear every word of it. That's for sure. You also got the weather band and the weather alert. which if you didn't think that was important, then there was this week, how many tornadoes in the Chicago area. So being aware is helpful. 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

WGN Radio, I'm Raleigh James. And yeah, that was the record that kind of started it for Roger Miller. And certainly not in terms of what he was doing before the public was aware. But it was interesting because when that album came out, they called it The Return of Roger Miller. The Return? All right. And as I was mentioning, Jody Miller had an answer record, of course. Queen of the House, don't you know? And I won't belabor much of it, but just in case you haven't heard it.

0: And you can figure out how it goes from there. They're both from Oklahoma. They both had the last name of Miller, and there were no relationship whatsoever. All right. Let's see. 888-876-5593. Always say I defer to first-time callers because they intentionally won't wait that long. I know that's true. But Charlie is a first-time caller, and he is an OSIP, so welcome to WGN Radio.
1: Hi. It's nice to talk to you. I'm a first-time caller, but I've been listening to you off and on for about 6 months. I would like to hear a song by the Dave Clark Five. It was from their 1964 or 65 movie called Having a Wild Weekend. The name of the song is When, W-H-E-N.
0: Yep.
1: It's quite obscure, but I'm sure you
0: heard it.
1: I'd like to hear that.
0: Okay. Hmm? I'll do that for you. It'll be after the news.
1: Thank you.
0: All right. Keep listening and call me again.
1: Great.
0: I hope so. Thanks.
1: I will.
0: All right. Appreciate it. So, yes, indeed. All right. Yes. Dave Clark Five. Yes. When I was doing the music for KJ, a little AM that I have, you know, that's really my toy. I don't try to commercialize it, although it's a commercial radio station, but I just play what I want. But something, I don't know, possessed me for some reason to say, well, we have to have a couple hits on this. I don't know why. I just don't have time to fix it. And then I thought, well, we have to have a couple Wimpy White artists on this. Again, I don't know why. And so we're driving along yesterday, some other Dave Clark pipe was on, and John said, that's a truly awful record. What on earth did you put? I said, I don't know. I just haven't time to get it out of there. But it wasn't When. When actually isn't on the playlist, but it'll be on our playlist after the news. All right. So now with that in mind, we will say hello. First, let me free the line to Cindy in Chicago. What's up tonight, Cindy?
2: Yes. I just want to explain how Chicago is.
0: Okay. All right. The floor is yours.
2: You have to have lived here. Okay. With the funeral parlor, those people must have been controlled by drugs or something.
0: What?
2: She must have been a drug addict. I mean,
0: let's face it. What she did is reprehensible, but we have no reason to know that she was a drug addict. That's a leap of faith I wouldn't make.
2: Well, the thing about it is, the way Chicago is, it's just black and white. That's just the way it is. You're either controlled by good, or you're controlled by something evil, and that's just the way.
0: Well, wouldn't that, by the way, be anywhere?
2: Especially here, it's like extremes here, though.
0: You think more than other places. Now, so with that, what's your standard of comparison? Where else have you been?
2: Nowhere. I've had such possessed neighbors, and some are saints, and some are just possessed.
0: Uh-huh. Well,
2: I don't know what it's like. The mood, and then for me, the way I am, the reason that I am the way I am is it's like that show Bonanza, or like that with that Big Valley, where the good people have to be twice as strong to stand up to it.
0: Uh huh.
2: That's just the way it is here.
0: I see.
2: Okay, are you going to play my song? I just want some good.
0: Yeah, I promise. About to see. You want to hear "Let's Get It On" by Marvin Gaye, and you will next hour.
2: Okay.
0: Okay. Thanks. Appreciate it.
2: All right.
0: So yeah, I don't know what's going on in the background there. Sounds like a chicken farm. It can't be right. So 888-876-5593, and if it is on your mind, I'll make sure it's on mine. And been relatively slow the last couple nights, and I think that's probably more people are tuned to the weather than me, because it has been somewhat shocking, to say the least. But I'll try to find something of interest and get more of your requests as well. And it's interesting what your request as far as that goes, but Engineer Bob sent me a list of songs that were retitled before they were actually brought out to the American public. And obviously a really good idea. Born to Run by Bruce Springsteen, a big hit. First he called it Wings for Wheels. Yeah, Hotel California was Mexican reggae. I am not making that up. And apparently, when Don Henley and Glenn Frey were shaping the lyrics, they realized the story was much larger, and hence Hotel California. But it's going to be Mexican reggae. Good vibration was good vibes. Okay, not that far from that. Free Fall and Tom Petty, that was It's a Long Day. All right. Superstition by Stevie Wonder. That's kind of interesting. Very superstitious. Certainly lyrics in the song. And what else do we have? What's Going On by Marvin Gaye. That's what made me think about it, Cindy's request. And that was going to be called What's Happening, Brother? And they decided at the last minute, maybe not. But even Bob Dylan had a change of heart here. He obviously came out with Blowing in the Wind, but that's not what he titled it originally. It was Answer, My Friend. All right, well, I can see that. And Crazy, the Patsy Cline song, that was written by, of course, Willie Nelson. And he originally called it Stupid, which fit the lyrics as far as that goes. But he realized before he even peddled it out to be sung by anybody that probably Stupid wouldn't convey exactly what he was trying to do with the song. All right, Born in the USA. Yeah, there's a classic if ever there was one, Bruce Springsteen. That was originally titled Vietnam. I am not making that up. All right, and that was Madonna's Material Girl. That was originally Living in a Material World, which from the lyrics you'd know that. So interesting how that changes. And there's a lot of them. Danny and the Juniors at the Hop was originally Do the Bop. In fact, it was Dick Clark who suggested they change it, and he got half writer's credit for that. Not bad, but a number of others as well. So that's the deal. I'm going to play When, and I might do it now because I absolutely at this moment in time need to leave the studio. It's a long story, but let me see if I can find When before I go. All right, yeah, I don't want to find a remastered version. I hate that, and so much of what I play is because I was lazy and I pulled it from CDs and stuff. But I guess this is probably from Have a Wild Weekend. This is somewhat remastered as well, but it's as good as it's going to get right now.

0: 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I'm Raleigh James. Well, they're quicker than I expected to give that request, but there you have it. And I kind of wish they did an album version. Oh, my God. All right, but we're back until the news. And I can make it through 4 minutes of anything, and I'll prove that right about now. We've got, thank God this isn't television, got Chris in South Carolina. Welcome to WGN Radio.
1: Hey, how you doing, Raleigh?
0: All right, how about yourself?
1: I'm fine. I just found out another tool to keep me alert from the severe weather, a local TV station.
0: Well, sure. The local television and radio stations all have to give EAS alerts. It's required.
1: Yeah.
0: It's not voluntary.
1: Yeah, you ever heard of WGGF, Channel 16?
0: Yeah. But if they're licensed, they're given the EAS alerts.
1: Yeah, I just got an alert from a flash flood warning from Farmburg,
0: They
1: use the ticker tape.
0: Right, GGS
1: is the black screen.
0: Right. They're in Greenville, and that's actually Carolina Christian, I think, and they program from Asheville to Greenville, basically. But it is an absolute license condition that you have EAS monitors and that you relay the messages that are appropriate.
1: Yeah, because, you know, they don't use the ticker tape. They use, like, a black screen.
0: Well, they can do whatever they want. They can do whatever they want as long as they get those tones out there.
1: Yeah, but the thing is, you got to cut the volume up low to hear the message.
0: Well, that's not too good.
1: Mm-hmm. And they do it by pages, like the full screen, like page one, page two.
0: Okay.
1: Like if it got a lot of counties affected.
0: Mm-hmm. Well, they have leeway in how they do it, but it does have to be audible.
1: Uh-huh. Yeah. And,
0: sure.
1: Like, if you're watching a program, it just blacks it out.
0: Of course.
1: You see a black screen with white letters.
0: Right. Good. As opposed to doing
1: TV
0: a crawl.
1: In the dark.
0: Well, yeah, I don't know how many people that would be. And also how many people are listening over the air, which is another thing as well.
1: Yeah, but that whole black screen, you probably see that stuff on cable TV, like your cable system blocks it out.
0: Well, they very well may. I don't watch television, so you got to talk to somebody who does. But, you know, you can. You have a lot of leeway in what you do, but the bottom line is you got to get those messages on there.
1: I know the TV station, like, they don't buzz the EAS. They use the crawl.
0: Well, that's still EAS. It's still the same system. You can crawl it if you're video, if you want to crawl it, but you've got to get it on there. Well, to a degree. All right, you've ended the hour. We'll talk a little more about that next hour, and thanks for calling. Appreciate it, Chris. All right, we will go over some of the EAS guidelines coming up and whatever else is on your mind, because I can tell that's going to be kind of dry. So more coming up in moments here on WGN Radio. Sorry.

0: 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Yep, Brooklyn was the home of the Impalas. Lead singer Joe Speedo Frazier was the only African-American in the group. Most people knew of Tony Carlucci, though, and also Richard Wagner and Lenny Rinda. And they were an interesting group with one record, and it was originally out on Hamilton. The guys who wrote the record had a little label, Hamilton. It was Artie and Gino. I don't know what their names were, but that's who they were. Artie and Gino had Hamilton Records, and nobody'd heard of that either. And so they put out Sorry I Ran All the Way Home, and you never would have heard it, except Alan Freed heard it and said, man, you make me co-writer, and I'll get you a label deal. And so Alan Freed became co-writer, and it was on Cub, which is a subsidiary of MGM, and that got to number two nationally. So I guess splitting some writing royalties with Alan made a lot of sense after all. That's it. They had some follow-ups on Cub. You've never heard them, and it's just as well. All right, so 888-876-5593. I promised I'll make this brief, but for those who are interested in EAS tests, because, you know, you hear them all the time, there are certain requirements that broadcast and cable have, whether it's AM or FM or TV or, like I say, a cable channel. And the first one is you've got to have gear that can encode and decode the messages. And by all accounts, Sage was the absolute best at this. And, you know, if you've got that equipment, be kind to it, because they stopped making it, and it's still the best as far as that goes in terms of ease of use and all that. So, and obviously, you have to take this equipment and hook it up to monitors that can pick up what it is that you're having to rebroadcast or at least log. And so that usually requires the National Weather Service on one monitor and some form of a public service monitor. Plus you can use computer as well, but not only. Now, as far as the tests, there aren't that many that you are absolutely required to carry. A lot of it's optional, but you're required to carry the required monthly test, and you got to log the weekly test. And on that monthly test, you got to carry the audio, not just the tones, but the audio as well. And other than that, it's mostly things like the national periodic test or the emergency action notification, which would be a national emergency. But beyond that, when you get into that there's a tornado nearby or whatever, that's relatively optional. And the equipment allows you to set it up any way you want in terms of whether you're going to rebroadcast it. So maybe you'll say, well, I want to rebroadcast warnings of anything in this county, for instance, as opposed to, you know, in the state next to you or whatever. So you pick out what you want, and then you broadcast what you want. But you better, that EAN and NPT, those national tests, you better carry those and that required monthly test. Now, for the monthly, you are required to have content in addition to the tones. For the weekly test, tones are just fine as far as that goes. So that's, and you got to send them out once a week. And this just ensures that your equipment is working. Now, that's the whole deal. For television, as I say, for the monthly test, man, they better have audio on that as well. And yes, you can use a crawl, but it's got to be prominently placed, and that's in addition to. Now, for the other things you're carrying, like the weather alerts, you know, again, it's up to what you feel is best for your market, and that's really all there is to it. But oh, there's a real underbelly to this these days. When this was set up, and of course it's an indirect outgrowth of Conelrad from 1951, and in the Truman years, you know, then we had EBS and then EAS, which we've had for decades. What's happened is that the local alerts primarily came from the county emergency managers, and that was great until about 20 years ago, when most of the county emergency managers knew absolutely nothing about broadcast and didn't want to know anything about broadcast. So you've got a lot of counties now where they just don't have anybody in place to get you the information that you're really going to need in term of an emergency. And that's why, for instance, where I own stations in my county, I become the LP1 so that I'll disseminate the information. But it's obviously not ideal. Ideal is that the county is up to it and they're giving you the information as it will happen, but less and less is that the case. And, you know, years ago, and, you know, I feel so guilty because for years I damned Clear Channel for this when the train derailment happened in Minot, North Dakota, and nobody was notified and people died. Well, the reality, it was not a Clear Channel failure. It's true that there was nobody in those stations, but it wouldn't have mattered because there were no alerts. The county did not send out any alerts. And therein lies the problem. They were actually monitored in those stations in Minneapolis. And had there been alerts, they would have been handled. But they didn't come. And I can't tell you how often that's happening coast to coast at this point. And you see a lot of sloppiness in some cases in the parts of entire states. But usually it's county by county. And as the guys who knew it, and it can be gals too, but it's usually guys who knew what they were doing retired. The people who replaced them, you talk to them and they say, hey, in the interview, they never even mentioned broadcast. So we got some issues coming up here. And I'm pleased to say the FCC is aware, but exactly what they can do or how they'll do it, well, that's another story. But I promised I wouldn't belabor that, so we're done. All right, so 888-876-5593. Jay is in Cincinnati, so yay, okay. Jay, welcome to WGN Radio.
1: Yeah, you got a fabulous library there, Raleigh.
0: No, thank you, thank you.
1: Of music. I wonder if you could play it's a collaboration with Eric Clapton and Bob Dylan called Sign Language.
0: Okay. I have
1: that'd
0: be great. I will do it for you, Jay. Thank you for listening.
1: Thank you.
0: Okay, bye. All right, so let me write that down. Let me also write those Jay and Cincy. Oh, man, just seeing Cincy makes me hungry for Skyline Chili. But, yeah, maybe some Grater's ice cream on the side. All right, so 888-876-5593 is 8888 Raleigh. And I will. Cindy called back, and I promised I'd play her Let's Get It On. So let's get it on right now on WGN Radio.

0: I'm Riley James, and there he is, Marvin Gaye. He did not write it. Interestingly, Ed Townsend, the guy who did For Your Love, a little different, wrote it in 1973. That was out on Tamla. It was quite the hit, and that was Cindy's choice. And speaking of Cindy, she's back. All right, Cindy, welcome back to WGN Radio.
1: Well, actually, I'm Baptist, but go mostly to the Lutheran church now if I go. And what I wanted to ask, sometimes I have religious questions. Okay, I want to go to church and pray for the drought in Europe and for in Puerto Rico. Does it matter more if you go to church to pray or just
0: no,
1: pray?
0: God is everywhere. God is everywhere, even in your bathroom. You can pray anywhere you want.
1: Yeah, because Elijah prayed quietly and God heard him.
0: Anywhere is fine. He hears us good or bad no matter what. So feel free to stay home and reach out.
1: I don't know if people are thinking of this, but like even England, like Great Britain, England is, you always hear like they have fog and rain and it's so gloomy there. They have a drought.
0: Well, that's not impossible.
1: I don't know. Well, I remember about 10, 12 years ago, we had a drought in the Midwest, and they were saying, like, the Midwest was going to turn to a desert.
0: No, a dust bowl again, right? Absolutely. There's nowhere that's immune from drought conditions, and right now, two-thirds of England's facing them. What is going on in the background?
1: I don't know. That's my new phone, maybe.
0: Well, whatever. Yeah, it's damn annoying, so work on that. All right, I'll talk to you later, Cindy, because that's intolerable. Not your fault, but for a minute there, I thought she was calling from a chicken farm, but that's not what it is. But I don't know what it is. But anyway, there you have it. But over two-thirds of England, and I don't know that there's any habitable area that's immune from drought conditions. And it's relatively common in Great Britain. I think every decade or so they have droughts, usually in the summer. Not anything to say, oh my God, they're having a drought. Well, yes, that happens. And right now, unfortunately, it is pervasive in so many places on the earth. We're talking about Germany last night, for instance. All right, so 888-876-5593 is 8888-RALEIGH. Marty is in Whiting. What's happening, Marty?
2: Pretty good, Raleigh. How are you doing tonight?
0: Can't complain.
2: I wanted to thank you for playing the Circle game, even though it wasn't Joni Mitchell's version. But I did make sure I hit the record button, so I recorded it.
0: Oh, good. Did you like it? That was the first one recorded.
2: Yeah, and it's ironic. It's probably 5 or 6 years ago. It was a cable channel. It might not have been PBS, but it was a documentary about Buffy St. Marie.
0: Uh-huh.
2: And so when you played that last night, you mentioned her name. I'd kind of forgotten her name, but it's like, that's kind of ironic.
0: Yeah.
2: And then you mentioned Tom Rush's name because it was yesterday morning. The only reason I posed that request to you, was because they had a little article about Tom Rush and his third folk album. He named it The Circle Game.
0: Yeah.
2: He'd seen Joni Mitchell back in Detroit, Michigan, he said. But that was kind of a...
0: Well, that's
2: kind of fell in place there.
0: That's why I did mention it. His version is closer to Joni's. To me, they sound like funeral dirges. But I thought Buffy did a real good job of it.
2: Yeah, I really liked it. I'm glad this time I told you what happened last week on a buddy guy's birthday. You played little by little, and in my haste, I forgot to hit the record button.
0: Ah, well, we'll be playing it again, I'm sure.
2: Yeah, sometime down the road. Well, I did record the live version with Junior Wells. There's a blues channel here out of Gary.
0: Uh-huh.
2: And the next day, the DJ played it for me. But maybe one of these times down here in the near future, you said it was from, I think you said 19, or you said the original version was by Junior Wells, Little by Little.
0: Uh-huh.
2: So that's the one I don't have. So maybe sometime in the near future, I'll request that.
0: All right. I got to write this down, and then, so I won't forget. Right. Let's see.
2: Okay. Little... I do got a request, though.
0: Oh, still doing this one. Well, I still have a little bit of soap. Well, that was Mike. Never mind. So Little by Little, Junior Wells, and that's for Marty and Whiting. Okay. What else?
2: Ichiku Park. You mentioned that.
0: Oh God.
2: You know what? Oh, you don't like it?
0: Well, of course not. But I'll be. But I'll play it for you.
2: Okay.
0: All right.
2: All righty.
0: All right. Thanks, Marty.
2: And then one more thing, real quick. When you mentioned Richard Pryor, you made me about fall off my couch laughing. I'd never heard that saying before.
0: Oh yeah, it's really terrible. The mind is a terrible thing to base. I wish I never heard it because now I can't unhear it.
2: I'd never heard that before. I know you're not a TV watcher, but years ago, when he recovered from being burned by freebasing, maybe you heard this down, even though you didn't watch the show, the documentary. But he goes, well, I dipped my cookie into the milk and exploded.
0: Yeah,
2: that was his reason for the burns.
0: Yeah, good enough, exactly. I don't know who coined that originally. Mine is a terrible thing to it, but whoever it is, it's never gone away. So obviously, if you've never heard it, it didn't. I may be the only one who remembers it.
2: Well, it's going to be one of those earworms now because I can't forget that now. So
0: sorry about that.
2: That's all right. Have a good night.
0: All right. Thanks. Appreciate it. All right. So indeed, 888-876-5593. Chuck in Downers Grove has a request. Okay. What does Chuck want to hear? Hey, Chuck.
3: Hi, Raleigh. Can you play Good Night by the Elegants?
0: Oh, actually, I play that on KJ all the time as my midnight song. I'll be happy to.
3: That's a great tune.
0: Yeah.
3: And can you play Magic Mirror by the Whirlers?
0: Oh, the Whirlers version. Interesting. All right.
3: Yeah.
0: All right. All right. I like the way you think.
3: And Mr. Lonely by the Vidals.
0: Vidals, yes. Yes.
3: Yeah.
0: A wonderful New York record. Absolutely. Yep. I'll play them all.
3: Okay. Thank you, Raleigh.
0: Okay, thanks for calling.
3: I appreciate that.
0: All right.
3: Okay, good night. Okay, bye-bye.
0: And I'll be more likely to play. I promised I'd play the Eric Clapton sign language, and I will because I keep my promises. But I'll tell you, next hour we're probably going to hear Goodnight Magic Mirror and Mr. Lonely. I might throw in that Brenda Holloway record, too. There were so many from which to choose, but I picked one, and that's for Fran. So that may do it. Sorry, Jack. Wanda Jackson might have to wait. We'll see. Coming up on WGN Radio.

0: Radio. I'm Allie James. Well, there it is. That's Jay in Cincinnati's Request Sign Language. It's from the No Reason to Cry album, Don't You Know, 1976 on RSO. Eric Clapton along with the Zip Code. Well, yeah, Bob Dylan, the band, and a number of other people are on that album as well. But there you have it. All right. You know what's going to happen. Of course, Chuck in Downers Grove is going to get his requests because, yeah, I want to hear him. All right. So there you go. All right. 888-876-5593-8888 Raleigh. And we've got Mike in Elmwood Park. What's up, Mike?
1: How you doing, Raleigh?
0: I can't complain. How about yourself?
1: I can't complain either. Nobody listens.
0: Yeah, it's probably just as well.
1: I got a couple of requests.
0: All right. Yeah, you heard your Impala. Okay.
1: Thank you very much. I appreciate it.
0: Well, what else we got?
1: How about Silhouettes by the Waves?
0: Okay.
1: And there's another one here called I Love You by the Volume.
0: Oh, yes. I played that several times, actually, and we'll play it again.
1: Yeah, that's, you know, I've got a big record collection, but yeah. I love your show because, you know, you play a lot of requests, and I appreciate it. And I enjoy listening. I really do.
0: Well, that's great. Silhouettes is one of those records that's been done by everybody. And actually, one of my favorite versions is by The Futures, the group that did Angel in Disguise and Party Time Man. So might play that, too, because it's a really nice version of Silhouettes.
1: Yeah, I know. There's a lot of tunes out there. I mean, we have a big record collection, my wife and I, and
0: yeah.
1: I got stuff on Roulette that they came out with these, they're like golden oldies.
0: Oh, of course, like the 22 Original Winner series and the Goldies But Goodies series, yes. Got them both.
1: Yeah. Yeah, and I'll tell you, I miss this stuff. You know, there's very few radio stations in Chicago except for MeTV FM. They're the only ones that play all the old stuff. Nobody else plays it.
0: Well, right, because we're just fossils is the problem. You couldn't sell us to any advertiser if your life depended on it. But the beauty of the internet is that every one of these things is available.
1: Oh yeah.
0: So yeah, but
1: I go on YouTube quite a bit.
0: Oh, yeah. Yeah, as long as you know what you're looking for. The problem with YouTube, of course, if you don't know what you're looking for, you're never going to find it. And that's the nice thing about some of the oldie stations. And like my KJ, I play things that nobody's ever heard of. So at least you're introduced to other stations and other songs.
1: No, I enjoy your show. I really do.
0: Well, great to have you.
1: I listen every night, including the rebroadcast.
0: Oh, wow. All right. Well, you're doing better than me. Well, thank you.
1: You have a good week.
0: All right. Appreciate it. Thanks. All right.
1: Bye.
0: So, looking forward to Mr. Lonely, but I also realized I promised Eric in Minneapolis I'd get Chicago, a couple of them, a Prelude to Air. So I'll try to get that in here as well. So otherwise, if it's on your mind, it'll be on mine. Relatively quiet at the moment. I should have pulled Carol's old show prep because I saved that stuff. And people who are dead continue to be dead. So maybe I should look for some of that because she came up with great information. Boy, I miss her terribly because she kept me in line with everything that was going on and made me sound like I knew what I was doing, which, of course, nothing could be further from the truth. So, I'm going to do that. Today's the 12th, right? Yes, Eclipse Day. And let's see, August 12th. Let's see what she gave us. Subject, yes. All right. So, see, by keeping the old stuff, I just have to go back and add a couple years to the death totals, I guess. So come on, you can do this. It's not, oh, I see why. All right, now, here we go. Absolutely. So we have August 12th and 13th. Dave Baby Cortez. Yeah. Turns 88 this week. I hope he's still alive. I don't know. He was 2 years ago. Rod Bernard. Yeah, would have been 86. From Opelousas, Louisiana, Swamp Pop. Yeah, we played some Bobby Charles early, same vein there. And Joe Jones, man, he would have turned 100 today. You talk too much. Yeah, right. He also did the original California Sun. Everybody thought that was the Rivieras, but that was a remake. Percy Mayfield would have been 106 today in Minden, Louisiana. Hit the road, Jack, and send somebody to love. And, yeah, died, it's a long time, 1984, had a heart attack. Jimmy McCracklin, The Walk, yeah, would be 105 today from Elaine, Arkansas. Gloria Monty, and you're saying who? Well, soap opera fans know she was the producer of General Hospital for quite a while, and she would have been 105 today. Died in Rancho Mirage in 2006. And Buck Owens would have been 97 today. Yep, died in his sleep, apparent heart attack. And they had just finished a show at the Crystal Palace in Bakersfield, his hometown, and he was only 76 years old. So, yeah, that's sad. Just 20 years ago right now. Good radio station owner. His stations were really, really neat. KNIX in Phoenix and, of course, Bakersfield as well. So, Howard Tate. Oh, I loved Howard Tate, and he would have been 87 this week, and he was in a group with Garnett Mims. They were gospel singers in Philadelphia as kids, and then later he wound up doing some stuff, and yeah, look at Granny Run Run, and some other stuff as well. In fact, while I was in Philadelphia, I looked him up, I found him, I had him on the air, played some of his stuff, and he wrote Get It While You Can for Janis Joplin, but he also, like I say, I guess the big hit would be Look at Granny Run Run. Porter Wagoner would be 99. Whoa, unbelievable how time flies, and he's been dead almost 20 years now, too. All right, so what else do we have? We got requests from Ken. Let's see what he wants to hear. So, all right, Ken, welcome back to WGN Radio. What's up?
2: I got a question, Wally. On the Manhattan Transfer, the older guy who was in the doo-wops, I think his name is Joel.
0: Okay, on Manhattan Transfer? No,
2: yeah.
0: It wasn't Joel, but I'm trying to think. He's no longer with us, sadly, and he's the one I loved. Tim, I think it was, but
2: He was in a group in the 50s and 60s called the Criterions.
0: Okay.
2: Do you have anything by them?
0: Yep, but I'm trying to get his name. Tim, was it Tim Hauser?
2: I'm not sure. I got it on the back of one of my albums.
0: No, he was the best thing there. Yeah,
2: right,
0: Tim Hauser. That's what it was. And he grew up in New York. You know, he was a big Alan Freed fan, and he started the Criterions. And
2: yeah, there's a picture of the group, five guys.
0: You know, yeah, yeah.
2: Looks like from the 50s, possibly.
0: Yeah, absolutely.
2: If you don't have that, a song from Baby, I'm For Real by the Originals.
0: Oh, what a wonderful song that is.
2: Yeah. And also, this is a message for Cindy. I live close by to her. If she'd like to go for lunch, she can get my number from John.
0: Oh, my. Okay. You're a brave soul. All right. Originals. All right.
2: No, she sounds like she'd be a lot of fun.
0: I think so. It could be a very interesting meal. Okay.
2: Yeah,
0: so, Baby, I'm For Real.
2: She'd be a lot of fun to talk to. Baby, I'm For Real, the Originals.
0: And all right.
2: If you have a song by the Criterions.
0: Yeah, I will look for that because I'm sure I do somewhere here. And
2: he passed away, you said?
0: Yes, he's no longer with us. I wish that he was, but he died. It's been 12 years ago probably now, 10 or 12 years. It's been a while. And yeah, died well, he was only 72, I think, when he died, so far too young. But he grew up in the Jersey Shore, and so like Asbury Park and places like that, and Belmar.
2: Yeah.
0: So he had some really good stuff. But yeah, the Criterions had two singles, I Remain Truly Yours and Don't Say Goodbye. And
2: the Japanese love that group.
0: Interesting. Well, they probably like Big Beat Show by Alan Freed. Yeah, those things which are probably on video.
2: Japanese people love the Manhattan Transfer.
0: Well, and as well they should.
2: And in the Philippines, they love the Letterman.
0: Yeah.
2: Which I think they're also alive.
0: Yeah. Yeah. All right. So let's see what I can find out. Yeah, Tim Hauser, after he, you know, the Criterions, which didn't have hits and all that kind of stuff, he went to school, and
2: right.
0: I think he went to Villanova or something. But anyway, he wound up, after the Air Force, he was an ad man, and he did market research, and like Pepsodent and Johnson & Johnson and all that. And so he should have written their jingles, but he didn't, and worked for special products of Nabisco. So, he was the ace of pet food. But anyway, but then Manhattan Transfer, which, of course, that was originally Gene Pastilli and Marty Nelson and Eric Dickens and Pat Rosalia originally.
2: Uh-huh.
0: And they did Jukin on Capitol, and that was then they disbanded. And so Hauser had nothing he could do, so he became a cab driver. And it was interesting because they later, of course, reformed. And he was at a party in Laurel Canyon in L.A. where he met Janice Siegel, and that caused them to reform Manhattan Transfer.
2: Oh, so they're still performing.
0: Oh, absolutely. They are absolutely still performing. In fact, we have a documentary coming up on them.
2: I heard that.
0: Yeah. Dennis is involved in that, so he'll keep us posted.
2: I heard that. Okay, well, thanks a lot.
0: All right. Thanks for calling. Appreciate it.
2: Bye-bye.
0: So, yes, indeed. So, yeah, but Tim Hauser loved R&B, so you got to respect that. Well, speaking of which, we'll play some more coming up on WGN Radio.

0: WGN Radio. I'm Raleigh James. Well, that was the first release for the Criterions. That also was the first release on their label, Cecilia. In fact, you know it's the first release because the label copy prints the name of the label wrong. Yes, it's supposed to be Cecilia, C-E-C-I-L-I-A, but if you look at the record, it's C-E-C-E-L-I-A. They apparently couldn't spell, but it was a little Belmar label and a little Belmar group. There were six guys in that group, and that was clearly a Criterion's production. One of the members wrote it, and the lead, I'm trying to remember, he was not the lead singer, and Tim Hauser was not the lead singer. It was like the first tenor or something like that, but I guess it was Tom Picardo wrote it, and then John Mangi was the lead. But yeah, they put out a couple songs on Cecilia, and then Don't Say Goodbye was the first one, and then I Remain Truly Yours. So Tim Hauser fans, that's how it started, but whether you can recognize him on that record, I leave that to you. So 888-876-5593-8888. Raleigh, we have another hour, and that gets me a chance because I realized I made some promises here that I haven't kept yet. So promised Eric his, his Chicago record, and we'll do that. But then I got to get to Chuck's choices. Yeah, Good Night and Magic Mirror and Mr. Lonely. All right, so plenty of things if it's on your mind. Like I said, very slow tonight, so I'm virtually talking to myself. Not that that's impossible for me to do. In fact, what that reminds me, I should look to see if there's a daily edition of 2020 News. Yeah, little feature that Kevin and Steve put together a la CKLW style. And they're all true stories, and they're just written in a style that you don't otherwise hear. And some of the lines are just classic, so let me see if I can, whether or not there is one. Usually I have them queued up and ready, just in case, but I don't tonight because life intervened and I've been having a meltdown here with hardening computer files and things like that, so it's not been easy, but it will be. It'll all be fine. And then in the middle of it, I'm sure it's the moisture because there's moisture everywhere. And I was not using today, the first day that I didn't use all of my no-see-um repellent. And sure enough, I got attacked. I have welts like you've never seen. I thought, oh, this is just what I need. But it's nonetheless exactly what happened. Now, I'm still looking to see if I got. Oh, yes, I did. Okay, so I got today and tomorrow for 2020 News, and we can hear them and it in moments, actually, now that I think about it. If I just save the attachments and get it together, we probably will. But other than that, thanks to people like James on the South Side and Engineer Bob, I am always loaded with things to talk about, and this will be no exception tonight. Usually, I don't even get around to it because there's so much going on, but it's, and John and I were speaking the other day saying, you know, it's been really nice. We've had a real good caller volume of late, and then we got this week. Yeah, that's the way it goes. All right, so what do we have? Yeah, articles like, why do people wear monocles? I don't know, but apparently someone decided to write a story about it. So, you know, if worse comes to worse, you'll hear it. Let's first see if we can hear 2020 News, because it's probably going to be more entertaining than I otherwise would be. So let's check that out here. All right. I know it. Know it's here somewhere. And, yep, let's see. Well, I thought it was here. So, right. Oh, great. It's not? All right. Maybe next hour then. I don't know where it went. It should have been right there. Oh, all right. Speak and I shall find. So we'll see. 90 seconds of what's going on at the world at large in a writing cell you otherwise wouldn't hear on 2020 News.
1: A Bronx Nail plus four grief clover and a current affair. I'm Grant Marshall, 2020 News. Real news, real stories, real fun. Karma's bewitched. Blinker, clinker, linker, stinker. One of the Bronx's dumbest criminals took a turn for the worse when he forgot to signal while hanging a right cop's claim. The boys in blue whoop-de-doo figured they had a tedious traffic ticket to hand out.

0: out until they allegedly found dope in the car, and we don't just mean the dimwit driver. Turns out NYPD Clue thinks Signal Schlub is good for a murder near the Bronx Zoo that very same morning. What goes around comes a clown. Heel of fortune. Luck be a shady to fright. Jackpot hotshots gone crackpot in Scott County, Kentucky, cops claim, as this Powerball prize winner's rap sheet since his lotto luck has grown to 4 arrests. Cool Hand Kook scored $167 million last year, but Bonzo Bonanzas has been busted since, on charges from strangling to burglary to domestic violence and kicking a cop in the face. Kentucky Stain keeps falling down, down, down. Dumb guys have all the yuck. Kramer versus Shamer, knock mock who's glare, Central Park jest, as prize spy with my little eye something that is hubba hubby hard copy, a big time New York attorney gets caught making out with a junior associate near Strawberry Squealds. A TikTok kid Kodak growls, get a room, then plasters the prurient pics online. But who's creepier, the married middle-aged Big Apple lawyer or the 7-year snitch? And that's what's happening. I'm Grant Marshall, 2020 News.
1: Yeah, I'd like all the news to be written kind of like that. I'd pay a little more attention, I do believe. So, what else? And I'll come up with plenty of things to talk about next. Or we'll play more of your requests, because that could happen too. James on the South Side gave me an article about how heat stroke kills. I'm not going to share that with you because it scared the living daylights out of me, because sometimes it could be days or weeks after the fact. I had heat stroke, and it's been over 20 years now in Ottawa, of all places. Yeah, who goes to Canada and gets heat stroke? Well, I do. Scared the hell out of John. The reality, though, was I don't think my heart beat normally for days. And, but I had no idea. And apparently this is the deal, that a lot of the deaths are not from the incident. It's related to the incident, of course, but not from the peak point of the incident, but later. And the body mounts an immune response to it that literally could kill you. Yeah, I'm glad I didn't know that at the time, because I figured when I returned to normal, that was it. Of course, normal is questionable. I don't know that we really want to define it that way, but return to whatever it was. All right. So it was. I think it was James who might have, but it could have been Bob who gave me the people who disappeared. And it was Bob. I think. Nope. Well, I'll find it again because I thought that was interesting. They mentioned one of them. My favorite story, of course, D.B. Cooper. And there's an entire group formed for this. And no, we still don't know. I kind of hope he's alive. It'd be a long time now, but I do hope he's alive. But some of the others, conspiracy stuff, obviously. Everything from Amelia Earhart to Jimmy Hoffa and more. But they all have stories of merit. But the D.B. Hopper, D.B. Cooper, that's the one that floats my boat. I'm going to have to see if they've come up with anybody else lately. And hopefully we'll come up with your calls, too, next hour right here on WGN Radio.

0: 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I'm Raleigh James. Those are the Vidals, whatever you want to call them. And big New York hitters, I mentioned, but group was from Rhode Island. And in fact, the formation were Anders and Poncia. Yeah, Peter Andreoli and Vinny Poncia were pretty much the heart of that and others as well. And yeah, they had a few things in New York that were hits. And I say that because, you know, it was pretty much the only place you heard them. But Mr. Lonely was on JDS Records. And you might ask yourself, well, who's that? I don't know. I assume it stood for the owner of that. It also was released on Warwick, but I think it was originally in 1960 on JDS. In 59, they had one song that no one's ever heard of on Roadie, but that was a Cranston, Rhode Island label. So I don't know. But Anders and Poncia certainly went on. And in the mid-60s, there were a number of groups. They were the Trade Winds and the Innocents and a few others as well. And they were, I thought they were terrific. So 888-876-5593. 8888 Raleigh. Gene is in Dalton. All right. So, Gene, firstly, how are you feeling?
1: Well, I'm not feeling well at all. I'm calling you. I'm looking for an all-night sleeper. And here I am, you know, the storms of my grandson. He's stuck in Valparaiso, Indiana, with no electric. They don't expect it until Friday morning. He went had to go all the way to Michigan to get a generator. I'm sitting here. Storms are so violent that there's something in my wall running water constantly, and I've got to find
0: now.
1: There, none of them are coming out. So, you know, I'm not doing too well. 92 years old, I've been through tornadoes before, and wind damage, the whole bit. But this one was a little crazy, and a lot of people, some people are dead there. I was going to buy a little one. I must have helped, but they were fine. And so what's your way? I thought I'm going to call her
0: only. Right.
1: You're turn me up and just find a plumber.
0: Gene, your phone sounds like you're underwater. So yeah,
1: it is.
0: I'm only getting
1: it's
0: every
1: very bad today.
0: Yeah, I'm only getting every fifth or sixth word. But if you have water seeping through your walls, that means there's exterior damage somewhere.
1: There it is. It's on the side of the kitchen.
0: Okay.
1: And, you know, this is a quad level. And it's running all the way from the sump pump all the way up, you know.
0: This is not good. This is not good because this is the makings of black mold if it's not remediated correctly.
1: Oh, thank you.
0: Yeah, so.
1: It was so funny that you also had an add-on just before as I'm waiting about jeopardize your home. I'm ready to walk out of here tomorrow.
0: Right. Well, I actually wouldn't blame you. Okay, so you do own the home.
1: Oh, yes.
0: All right. Well, you don't want to fool around with this because it really is ripe for mold formation, and then it becomes tremendously expensive. So you want to get some help there from somebody who mitigates that.
1: Oh, you know, there's a Permaseal we called, and they don't do that, but I thought that, you know, they're repaired, and I thought that maybe them, but no. So there's a site called Four Seasons, and they're going to come out at 8 o'clock. I'm my first on the list.
0: Oh, man.
1: But in the meantime, I said to the family, going to call the fire department.
0: Well,
1: because I want them to come in and see what's going on there because I don't want them to break. You know how I've water in the whole house.
0: Right, I'm not sure the fire department will do that, but there are experts in this field, and when you're talking about like mold remediation, you want people who are certified in that and who can come out and do a full inspection, because the problem with this is the things that you don't catch down the road become a nightmare.
1: Oh my gosh. I hope not.
0: Well, it won't, because you're going to catch it. That's what I'm saying. You can avoid this entirely because this just started. Yeah. It's not like you've been having this for 20 years. So, right. This is a new problem. So nothing's happened yet, but this is the time to nip it in the bud and make sure that nothing does happen. And I'd want to deal with someone who was certified in knowing how to handle, you know, potential mold issues. And of course, when you're talking about something coming from a sump pump and things like this, you also have plumbing issues.
1: Oh, I know, but we both babysit. pump while the brains came, you know, and the wind. We had to babysit that and think, oh, my God, don't let our lights go out. Don't let our lights go out. Mm. So here in the meantime, you know, Elizabeth was going to take this week to be by Nicholas, and he picked her up Saturday. So she's stuck there with the little lights after leaving here and going back to New York. And the thing is that I said, oh, my God. Left here with storms, and now your belt horizon's gotten.
0: Yeah,
1: well, and the governor though is giving out the generators, but it was too late. He was already all the way to Michigan to get the this morning, you know, because the baby couldn't be without the formula.
0: Right, of course.
1: So he was with the, you know, because that's important. You know, I was stocked up here, but and she only had a little bit when she was leaving. She had so much. And so, anyway, boy, I'll tell you, I said, I just got to call Raleigh. I need a plumber.
0: Oh, man, you absolutely do need a plumber. That'll be probably easier to find than somebody who really understands how to prevent mold, but a good plumber should be. And the problem is, as you know, you're not alone because Dalton has had a lot of damage. And
1: I'm not through with the damage from the big storm last year.
0: Well,
1: I'm not finished with that. I just had the roof for 2 weeks ago that repaired the roof of the flashing because, you know, the roof is not too old. I mean, I had estimates for that. They said, no, it's not your whole roof. And so I did a good price, and he just did that flashing last week. But then I had the tubing done, you know, because that once or twice here knocked up the chimney, so that's pretty done. But now I've got this tonight, and I just have to babysit, and I haven't had any sleep since yesterday afternoon. And I'll tell you, I'm getting kind of, you know.
0: Well, sure. Sure.
1: It's getting nerve-wracking.
0: Oh, of course it is. And I just don't understand what's wrong with your phone, because
1: I usually
0: I can tell, but it's like you'll go in and out of being able to hear you completely.
1: Right.
0: Well,
1: Jim and I can't even talk. You know, being a quad level, we talk on the phone for the floors.
0: Right.
1: And we can't even talk. We can't even get each other.
0: Oh, man.
1: And it's horrible. But we're not the only ones. It's bad all over.
0: Oh, yeah.
1: You know, it's hideous here. The storms are really hitting Illinois.
0: Yeah.
1: But then now Indiana's getting it bad. And it's just, you know, an ongoing thing, but all over the world.
0: Yes,
1: you know?
0: Yes.
1: We're not the only ones, you know.
0: Oh,
1: there's
0: absolutely
1: a reason. And I'm not God, so I'm not going to play God. I don't know.
0: Right.
1: <It's out there. laughs> But anyway, I just wanted to kid you about that.
0: Well, I'm delighted you called, and you're sounding great as far as that goes, but I'm sorry you're having to go through this.
1: Oh, it's awful. You know, it's just terrible.
0: Yeah.
1: And, you know, I said to Nicholas, I says, oh, my God. I says, you're driving in Michigan? And he says, I have to. And, you know, Indiana doesn't have any generators. I said, I know how that is. So I've got the generator, but it's not up to go. And my neighbor, who usually does that, he was gone all day.
0: Oh, no.
1: I was going to have him, you know, prep it for me, you know, put the gasoline in it, the oil.
0: Right.
1: But he wasn't around. So I'm looking forward to morning and seeing Four Seasons show up here.
0: They
1: said I'll be first on the list because I'm old.
0: Oh, good. Perfect. Play it to the hilt.
1: Yeah.
0: Absolutely. That's right.
1: That was real nice.
0: Yeah.
1: No,
0: yeah.
1: Charlie, the girl told Kimberly, the young girl that, you know, doing all the calls because they're so, really, we call many, but she said she's waving the $85 just to come.
0: Oh, wow. That's great.
1: Yeah. And I thought that was a nice present. Some good comes with the bad all the time.
0: Oh, yeah. Yeah,
1: you
0: of course it does.
1: Live your life long enough, that's how it happens. You know, the good, the bitter with the better.
0: Oh, you betcha. So do you have power now?
1: Well, I've got electric.
0: Okay, good.
1: I prayed hard for electric.
0: Good.
1: Because if the pump would have gone out, I would have had to leave for a hotel.
0: Oh, yeah.
1: I mean, I would have never stayed. I would have just let it go. And your advertisement was just whatever it is about your house right before you came on. And I said, oh, I'm calling him.
0: Oh, man.
1: Oh, but it's rough all over. I'm not the only one, but I'm just too old. because I started to lift some things and I can't do it with my hernia.
0: Well,
1: and
0: sure.
1: I got caught, you know, I got caught and really funny. And I told Kimberly, I guess I'm getting old because it's the first time that my legs got shaky just trying to move some things around. And even in the hospital, they couldn't believe that I could walk and I don't complain about falling or being weak. But I can't wait today.
0: Well, yeah, I wouldn't chance it. Don't lift anything. And I mean, we're laughing about it, but if it comes to going to a hotel, go. You know, I mean,
1: I'm going. We will.
0: Your health is so much more important than your property.
1: Oh, and how. So. I told Kimberly, if nothing comes easy tomorrow morning, I said, we're leaving.
0: Yeah.
1: I said, because we'll both be gone.
0: Right.
1: You know, she's got real bad legs, you know, that fibromyalgia and all that good stuff, too. You know, she's 70. My baby.
0: Right. I know. But she just sent me a picture of the first teeth of your great-grandbaby.
1: Oh, isn't that something?
0: That's amazing.
1: Oh, I know. You know, after all these years, it was, you know, he's something.
0: Yeah.
1: I'm going to miss him. But I can't take it either, you know. It's hard, you know.
0: Yeah.
1: And I tried lifting him, and my hernia goes
0: out
1: of whack.
0: No.
1: That sling I got to worry about. I said, oh, and then he moves now so much.
0: Sure.
1: You know, when they came, you know, in June for the birthdays and to be here for him, he was not like that. But now he is real. Well, his little hands and his little legs, and so he moves more. So I hold him on my lap with a little pillow. But the thing was, the last two times, I says, you're getting too frisky for me. I said, Grandma, can't do that no more. And so he looked at me because he always gives me a kiss. I sing that song in Hush of My Island that I made up years ago. I told you about that. And he goes to sleep with it, and it comforted him. And I'm going to miss him. But the thing is, I'm too old.
0: Oh,
1: you know, for all the handling of him.
0: Oh, absolutely.
1: But he was a love, and it was nice, that we could, Grandma's got to see him.
0: Yes.
1: And, Kimberly brought him a little chair, and he just had started a little walker chair.
0: That's great.
1: Things on it. And he liked that, so she said, oh, just ship it to me, so we'll ship it to New York, because he was just starting to enjoy it, you know.
0: Good.
1: But it's just one of those things, you know, life goes on.
0: Yes, it does. Yeah, whether we want it to or not, here we are. Well, like I say, you're sounding great, but do not try to lift things. Do not try to do things.
1: No.
0: Just, you know, hopefully they'll show up tomorrow and things will be better, but there's plenty of hotel rooms if it's not.
1: Right. Well, you know, God's been good to me, so I can't complain.
0: Good.
1: My troubles, you know, I don't blame on any God of anybody. It's because I have been, you know, I've had a good life, you know.
0: Yeah.
1: I've had a long life, and I am the last of 8 children. So, you know what? I think we've done pretty good.
0: Yes. No, absolutely.
1: Yeah.
0: You're an inspiration. Trust me, you are.
1: Oh, thank you, Raleigh. You know, I wish the best for you and John, too.
0: Well, thanks.
1: I hope that, you know, you'll have the memories, both of you, of each other forever. No one will take that away, you know?
0: Yeah.
1: You have the good things that happen. And we all do have our little to-dos, but those are forgotten. They're all forgotten.
0: Right.
1: Yes. I know I'm taking your time, but tomorrow night, if I'm wherever I am, if you'll play, you know, I'll see you in my dreams, okay?
0: I'll see you in my dreams. I'll do it. You betcha.
1: Oh, thank you.
0: All right.
1: And God bless you.
0: Okay, thanks for calling. Take care of yourself and keep us posted. Let me know how it's going.
1: Okay, I will.
0: Okay, thanks.
1: And now, make sure you take care of there, too.
0: We're trying.
1: The humidity.
0: Yeah.
1: Be careful.
0: All right, thanks.
1: Okay,
0: appreciate it.
1: God bless. Bye-bye
0: right.
1: for now.
0: So, Jean is an inspiration. Come on. You know, we should all do so well in our 90s. Just unbelievable to me. And But, the weather everywhere. And it's cyclical, like we've talked so often. And, could get worse. Who knows? The Earth goes through changes. But There you have it. But we're here regardless. So 888-876-5593 is 8888-ROLLYE. If you'd like to call and check in with whatever's on your mind, that'll be fine. Otherwise, I'll continue to prattle on because, you know, I won't totally run out of things to talk about. You may wish I had, but I won't. And I'll play another one of Chuck's requests coming up next on WGN Radio.

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The Whirlers, and that's one of the few things that they did, and written by Bobby Dunn, who was the baritone of the group, and that was on Whirlin' Disc in 1957, and happy to play that. The flip side is usually what I get a request for, Tonight and Forever, but yeah, Magic Mirror's a nice change, and then the other one that comes up often, Don't You Know, and I don't know, I kind of wanted to hear that, but I'll continue to play your requests coming up. Now, let's see, 888-876-5593. 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

0: 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That's what Eric from the Twin Cities wanted, and that's what he got. Prelude to Air from Chicago 7 on Chicago. Yeah, a fine flute solo. So 888-876-5593-8888. 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
1: Yeah, Raleigh, I was just thinking here and sitting here thinking, I had a question. How long did the Steer family own WKMI in Kalamazoo? I was wondering if you could look that up for me.
0: Oh, WKMI, huh? I'm trying to think as far as that's go. This is not going to be that easy for me to do offhand. I'm going to have to go through a lot of broadcasting yearbooks. If you really want to know, I can find out, but not while we're talking now.
1: Yeah.
0: Why do you care?
1: I'm a radio buff.
0: Well, understood.
1: I was wondering, so I could get it right, the exact years that the Steer family owned WKMI and who was involved as far as members of the family.
0: Okay, well,
1: and when they owned WKMI.
0: Well, let's see. It was built in 47 by Harold Gross. That I know. But when the Steers got it, I'm not sure. I probably have to think about this. I might be able to. I mean, Town Square has it now, but we want to get the years, and of course the FM comes into play too. But
1: yep, it was the old WSEO.
0: Yeah, right. When KMI signed on, it was GFG, and in 1947, and it was top 40 really through the 70s. It moved to AC with WKZO, probably the early 1980s. And then it switched to its current format around 1990. But in fact, I think the talk format was born kind of during that Persian Gulf War deal. And then they added the FM, and that was 106.5, I think. That was 64, and that was KMI FM. But so Town Square bought it in 2013.
1: Yeah, Cumulus had it before that.
0: They did. All right. Well, so you know more than I do. All right. I'd have to back into that. And like I say, I don't have time to right now because I don't know it off the top of my head. I mean, I know when it started, and I know the disposition now. But it started in 47. Like I say, it was Harry Gross was from Lansing, and he owned it for years. So. Yeah, when he sold it, he would have sold it to the Steer family, but when, I don't know.
1: Because I remember WKMI back like in 68, they were a combination of Top 40 and American Standards.
0: Yeah, okay. No, they bought it in, I found the Steer family, Howard Steer, bought it in 53.
1: Okay,
0: all right,
1: Howard
0: so,
1: Steer.
0: Yeah, in 53. So that means that Harry Gross didn't have it for all that long. Steer bought it in 53, and he also had a TV station for a while. That was TB 36, and then he surrendered it. It wasn't a long time. But yeah, when did he sell it? Judith, I think that was his wife, she died about 10 years ago. I might be able to find out something from that. I can't believe I even know who these people are, but she died, like I say, it's 10, 12 years ago. And I'm trying to see whether it, in her obit, it doesn't talk about her ownership of the station. So, okay, doesn't matter. All right, moving right along. So let's see. So what we want to find out is when did the Steer family sell it? So we now know they bought it in 1953.
1: Yes, there's a David Steer, I know, and a Robert Steer, but I don't know at what point they had anything to do with ownership.
0: All right. They sold it in 72.
1: And who did they sell that to in 72, Debbie? Howard Steer.
0: Well, I'm trying to figure this out. I absolutely want subsequent owners. So let's see. So here's the sale to Town Square. If I can find anything else. Okay. And KZO, that it was MMT for a while, wasn't it?
1: Yep. Mm-hmm. KZO was owned by Fetzer.
0: Right.
1: And then after that was Carl Lee.
0: Yeah, okay. But KMI, So they sold it in 72. Who did they sell it to? Okay. I don't know. These are the kind of things, like I say, that I probably shouldn't waste time on the air. I should probably just have you call back and I'll do it. I won't do it this week because I've got to harden a dozen computers. But as soon as I do, I will. Let me write a note to myself to get the full ownership.
1: I can call you in a couple weeks.
0: Yeah, I'll know it by then. Absolutely.
1: Because today is... this is Thursday morning because I'm in Muskegon, Michigan, and this is the 13th. I can call you on the 27th.
0: Okay, whatever. I'll have it within a week. I'll find the time because if I don't finish these computers in the next couple of days, I'll just die. So I'm not planning to die. So I'll do it after that. I'll put it on the list.
1: That sounds good.
0: All right.
1: And the second thing is, I was wondering if you could play some old broadcasts from the old WABC FM back in 1968.
0: When it was Love?
1: Yep.
0: Oh, God. Yeah, Medium with a Message. I don't know. You can listen to all that stuff on YouTube. I know you don't have a computer. All right. So.
1: With YouTube, you have to have video.
0: No, you don't have to. You don't need to watch it. Just hear it.
1: Yes.
0: I never watch it.
1: Yeah, because I have Alexa and YouTube.
0: Yeah, I don't. You know, I mean, they you have to have some kind of video for them to put the file up there. But that doesn't mean you got to look at it while you're listening to it.
1: You have to have some kind of video.
0: No, I'm telling you, you don't have to have any video.
1: Okay.
0: Just listen to the audio.
1: Oh. Okay.
0: You don't have to watch it.
1: Okay. Now. Would you have to pay a subscription fee for the YouTube?
0: No, if you don't pay a subscription fee, they have commercials. They have pre-rolls that you'll hear, and sometimes they have commercials in the files. I don't know. I do pay for it. I think it's the best money I ever spend each month, but so I don't get the commercials. But I know if you do, there's a pre-roll before every file starts, and then sometimes there's commercials within the files.
1: Yes.
0: But other than that, it's free.
1: Oh, okay. Just have to link it to my account, and they won't charge me.
0: No, they will not charge you. You're just going to go to a URL. You're not going to link it to anything. You're just going to tell Alexa to go to YouTube and what you want, I guess. I don't know.
1: Okay, I'll try that and see if it works, because I know in the past I've asked it to play YouTube, but it said I can't do it because you don't have
0: there's
1: video.
0: No. Tell it to do it anyway.
1: Okay.
0: You know, in other words, you just want to hear the audio portion of it. You don't want to see the video portion of it.
1: Yes. That's all I want to do is hear it, because I can't see it. I'm totally blind.
0: So, yeah, so you said, now here's the deal. What are you trying to access it from? What kind of equipment?
1: My Alexa.
0: Yeah, but Alexa's connected to something. Alexa doesn't work on its own. What's it connected
1: to? Amazon Music.
0: Right, Amazon Music. But what's the device you're using?
1: Oh, it's an Echo Dot.
0: No. You've got a computer in this mix somewhere, or a phone or something.
1: I have an Amazon Fire tablet.
0: Yeah, that's...
1: And I have 1, 2, 3 Alexas. They're Amazon.
0: All right, I don't know what to tell you, because I can't help you. You'd have to get somebody else to help you.
1: Okay.
0: All right.
1: I understand.
0: Yeah, I just don't know. I mean, as far as I'm concerned, everything I do is on computers. So, and I don't use Alexa or any Fire Sticks or any of that crap. I just don't touch them. So you want to talk to somebody who does, because I'm sure everybody else in the world does. So find somebody.
1: Okay.
0: Find a friend there somewhere who can see and say, hey, here's what I want to do. I want to go ahead and hear what's on YouTube. But I want to see it. I just want to hear it.
1: Okay, I'll do it. I'll just tell them I want to hear what is on YouTube.
0: Right. And they should
1: see it.
0: Right.
1: I'm blind.
0: Yeah,
1: so
0: we don't care.
1: I want to just hear it.
0: Right. Exactly. Because I listen to YouTube hours a day. I've never once looked at it. So I mean, I'm sure there's a thing to look at, but I've never done it.
1: Oh.
0: I just listen to it.
1: Okay.
0: So somebody will help you. And I'd be a fool to say it was me because I just don't use this stuff the way you do. Hopefully maybe somebody can call. So keep listening because I have a feeling that someone will know more than I will about this, which would be almost everybody.
1: Oh, Okay.
0: All right. And meanwhile, I will. So I don't know about the love format. If I find something, but otherwise, I promise you, I will give you the full ownership of KMI.
1: All righty. I appreciate it.
0: My pleasure. Thanks for calling. Appreciate it. Yeah.
1: Yes.
0: Yeah, those are like little riddles. I start getting interested. It's like because I remembered the first owner, but he sold out early in '53. So we'll find him. All right. So 888-876-5593. Another one of your requests coming up next on WGN Radio. Mm-hmm.

0: WGN Radio, I'm Ronnie James. So that's the Elegance, Staten Island's own, and they wrote it. And it was the flip side of the first thing that they released, actually. And a fine little song it was on Apt. And the interesting thing about that, of course, is it did nothing. But the next record was Little Star, which, of course, a huge hit and played to this day. But glad that Chuck requested Good Night, because I otherwise wouldn't have thought to play it, although it comes up on KJ every 3 or 4 nights at midnight. All right, so 888-876-5593-8888, Raleigh. Michael is in Harvey. Welcome to WGN Radio, Michael.
1: Good morning, Ms. Raleigh. A gentleman that called about his Alexa.
0: Yeah.
1: If he's hooked up to Prime TV or Wi-Fi, he can get whatever he wants. I have a friend in LaGrange, and he has his whole house hooked up to Alexa.
0: Yeah, like you say, Prime TV or whatever, he's got to have it hooked up to something. That's what I was trying to get at.
1: Yeah.
0: And hopefully someone close to him can walk him through it, because obviously it seems like he's not getting the basics there. But yeah, you're absolutely right. I'm delighted that you called, Michael. Thank you.
1: You're quite welcome, man. Him and I, we're in the same boat. We've been blind since 2013.
0: Wow. Well, how are you coping?
1: Quite marvelous.
0: That's
1: my
0: great.
1: My friends and colleagues, they tell me, you know, you don't need us. You know, you go everywhere and do everything you want.
0: That's what I like to hear. That's just terrific.
1: Yeah,
0: I'm delighted. Good for you.
1: Yeah, we go all over City of Harvey, Chicago.
0: Yeah.
1: I went to go see a friend of mine who had just come out of the hospital in Hammond.
0: Uh-huh.
1: And he asked me how I got to her, and I told her, well, here's your choice. I either walk to you, I rode my bike, I drove my Porsche, I took the bus and train.
0: Uh-huh.
1: Pick one.
0: Yeah, well, I think driving the Porsche was out, but it would be interesting to watch.
1: Yes, it would.
0: Well, this is great. Now, you call me again, Michael. I want to hear from you.
1: Okay, thanks.
0: Appreciate it.
1: Have a
0: All
1: good
0: right.
1: day.
0: You too. So, 888-876-5593, and Ruth and Gurney's closing it out tonight. So, Ruth, what's on your mind?
2: Well, I would rather be in Hawaii, and I'm going to try and do this as quickly as possible, and I think I can. I have a couple of stories that related military-wise, and I have a pay-it-forward that while I go backwards, I would like to use that small military experience with a pay-it-forward. So one starts in the 1960-68. A Marine at Naval Station Great Lakes, where I was volunteering for their cause, tipped me off to a hotel place to stay in Waikiki, the Waikiki Ebbetide.
0: Okay.
2: So I get out of the international airport, which I hope to ask you a question where you were in Hawaii, and if we don't get enough time, I'll do it another time. But, okay, I get off at the airport, and it's a very small airport, and two people are in an office. There's no one else around. And I ask what they call a taxi cab for me and where I'm going to be going to. And the other guy says, I'll give you a ride. And, of course, I accept this because I think that there's a United Airlines employee in the office and everything's going to be fine. So I get in the taxi, and the next thing I know, I'm out overlooking up on a hill to a beach down at the bottom, and it's the Black Beach. And he had driven to a hotel, and it looked like a factory, and he said, it's closed. I'll have to bring you back in the morning when they open up. So I wind up at this beach. There is a boathouse there, and I go in and change to go in and swim. I come back, and he's gone. There's no one else around for miles. I discovered that he's stolen almost $100 from my purse. So I go up the hill. There's no phone available. I go up to the top of the hill. I don't know where I am or where I'm going. And all of a sudden, a squad car appears, a Hawaiian police officer. He's about in his 40s. I think he probably was military from World War II. And I tell him what happened. And I said, there's no phone here for me to call for a taxi cab. And he says, I can't take you. I'll get in trouble if I give you the ride back to Honolulu. And I go, but I can't get out of here, and this guy may come back. So he does. He lets me into the squad car. He takes me to where I was supposed to be, which was the Waikiki ebb tide. So that's an interesting thing, because I don't know where the guy went. Was he coming back? Was he buying drugs? Was I going to be left there? Or would I be swimming in the ocean? And who knows what would have happened. But it's a moment where you feel your safety was provided for, because someone else made a decision that he thought would be going against the police department's rules, but he gave me a ride back. Now, the second pay-it-forward military story is, I had missed the train out of Long Island back to my hotel, and I decided that I wanted to go to Central Park and sleep under a tree. And so I'm walking through the park, and there's a bunch of bums sleeping under the trees. So I'm just walking along, and along comes two soldiers in uniform from West Point. I still remember one name, Wayne Chapman from North Carolina. So we spent the morning and the day together touring New York, and we went over to Rockefeller Center, and we were having whatever it was, lunch, late dinner, and someone sent a bottle of wine over to the table. And I have had that throughout my life, and now I'm wondering, I'd like to do that again. I'd like to be somewhere.
0: Well, here's the deal, Ruth. You have just ended the show, so you'll have to pick up the rest of your story tomorrow night or sometime soon. Thanks for calling.
2: Oh, not tomorrow night.
0: Okay, then not tomorrow night. Whenever. All right.
2: Well, he's not
0: That's it. It's over.
2: Okay,
0: yeah. No,
2: bye-bye.
0: I am tomorrow night.
2: Bye-bye.
0: This is Wednesday. I am available tomorrow night. This is Wednesday. Thursday, you betcha, I'll do it. And yeah, that's the deal. It's a wrap. We thank Adam for keeping us on the air, and John for screening your calls. And to both of you who called, okay, it was a few more than that, but not improve that tomorrow night, wouldn't you? Either way, I'll talk to you in 21 hours. I'm Raleigh James. It's WGN Radio. This is a replay of the Thursday night, August 13th WGN show. We started right at 10. If you don't hear yourself on it, it's because you didn't call. I hope you'll rectify that soon. We're live Monday through Thursday evenings from 10 to 1 Central. Dial 888-876-5593. 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
1: I'm Raleigh James. You got 3 hours to spend together. If you'd like to talk about it and it has no consequence whatsoever, I'd love to entertain it. 888-876-5593. 8888-Raleigh. And let me tell you, fiddling while Rome is burning is not always so easy. Oh, there's plenty of political things we could talk about, but you've tired of that, and I don't blame you a bit. So we are your respite from that for 3 hours. 3 hours a weeknight, and I'm happy to do it. But then again, finding out things to discuss, one of them, I ran across an article on Hedy Lamarr, and I knew this, but it occurred to me there were other individuals like her that most Americans have absolutely no idea. Now, you might know that she certainly was a Hollywood icon, Hedy Lamarr. But what's interesting about her is she co-invented frequency hopping. Yeah, spectrum technology. And that was originally to prevent the enemy from jamming in World War II. And of course, it's the basis for Wi-Fi. Yeah, I have no idea if there was any patent she got on that, but she was posthumously inducted into the National Inventors Hall of Fame, which is pretty good. And we have a few others, too. And some of them you hear so much, like Paul Revere's ride. We all know about Paul Revere. Well, it turns out there was a 16-year-old female who actually rode about 40 miles to alert millions of American militia members of a British attack in Danbury, Connecticut, don't you know? So her ride was twice as long as Paul Revere's. Now, there's a statue standing in her honor in the Putnam County, New York Museum. But there's also some scholars questioning, is that accurate? And, of course, we'll never know. But the bottom line is most people have never heard of her. But everybody knows Paul Revere. How about Bass Reeves? You know Bass Reeves? Well, he was born into slavery in the early 1800s, and he became one of the first black U.S. deputy marshals west of the Mississippi. But what's interesting is historians believe that his exploits were what inspired the Lone Ranger character. And, not only does his name rarely appear in history textbooks on any level, Bass Reeves, you ever heard of him? But I thought it was interesting that, of course, no credit for that inspiration, to say the least. His descendants could have fared pretty well on that. Yeah, we have others of which you've heard, no doubt. But there was Robert Smalls, whom maybe you haven't heard. He was an enslaved sailor in the Confederacy. He seized a Confederate ship, delivered it to the Union forces, secured freedom for himself and his crew. And he later served 5 times in Congress, advocating for black education and civil rights. So, yeah, every now and then there'll be a little thing in February, Black History Month, of course, that will mention him. But it, for the most part, no one's ever heard of him. Now, then there's Harvey Wiley. Now, I'm mixed on old Harvey here. Actually, he's known as the father of the FDA. That'll tell you something right away. And he was a chemist who developed poison squads. He tested various food additives, finding out whether or not they were indeed going to do you in. And so that led to the 1906 Pure Food and Drug Act. But not only is it the foundation for the FDA, but the removal of many dangerous substances. So what's my beef? Well, one of those in the early 20th century was removing cocaine from Coca-Cola. Yeah. Yeah, we have to do with whatever it is that's in there now. I say that because, you know, we'll never really know. As I sit here with my Mexican Coke in front of me, having no idea what might really be in it. So that's the deal on that. And then, of course, some you have heard of, like George Washington Carver, obviously, and more. But 888-876-5593, 8888-Raleigh. And I'll tell you, our first bumper tonight is going to be for Gene. Because and Gene will call in maybe later tonight, I hope, to tell us what's going on. Because when your interior walls are taking on water, you know you've got a problem. So weather continues. So we'll find out what Nick in Chicago has to say for himself, if I can find the magic twanger, that is. Oh, yeah, it was another day of hell for me. Just absolutely. You know, yesterday, of course, I've been in this now 5 days worth of hardening my network, right? Which should be very easy and would be if it weren't Microsoft that were involved in this, of course. And you know, the definition of insanity is expecting things to turn out the same way each time. Yes, this is Microsoft. I digress. So yesterday, in the middle of it, of course, I'm eaten alive by no-see-ums. I avoided that fate today. But it's just the gift that keeps on giving. I was sure that I was fully done, fully done with four of the computers, which had, you know, roughly 35 shares each, until Windows decided to do an update. Yeah, right. Gone. Just absolutely gone. Into the ether. I spent about 4 hours today trying to figure out where the hell, you know, I'm editing my registry. I'm as an administrator on command prompt and everything else in the world, throwing caution to the wind to find, never found them. I finally realized about 90 minutes before the show began that it would be much easier to just recreate the shares. Well, the shares are nowhere to be found. Can't see them. Don't come up anywhere. But when you go to share them, it says that it's not available. Well, of course, I did find a workaround, but it became very arduous and tedious. And I realized that this explains, by the way, why you got no replay last night. And I apologize for that. I hope you'll get one tonight, but no guarantees, because I have firmly decided that tonight is the last night of networking because I'm going to implode. That's exactly what's going to happen here. Yeah. Yeah, Microsoft's gift. 888-876-5593 is 8888 Raleigh. And Nick is in Chicago. So, Nick, what's up tonight?
0: Oh, thank you. I like all these little things you were mentioning there, little historical bits and pieces.
1: Yeah, they are interesting.
0: You're going to go into a bit more detail with some of them, I believe you said, right?
1: Well, if there's any you want to know about, I certainly will.
0: Yeah, that's great, yeah. And sometimes there are things that happen that normally are not the big story, and some people don't care about it. But some people listen to radio, listen for the little details. We love that kind of stuff. So, yeah, I'm looking forward to it. Yeah, I was going to say that in 1970, my father and I, he booked it and paid for it. Then I was like 21 years old, and a trip on a train to California.
1: Uh-huh.
0: And well, what's interesting is that we left from what, I don't know if it's still in existence, it's called the Dearborn Street Station, is where the train pulled out of, and we went in the evening, and because it then went all night, but when we got out much further off from Chicago, starting to lighten up, and because I remember it was kind of late in the evening when we left, and I don't know if it was... Yeah, it had to be somewhere around maybe 7 or 8 p.m. But anyhow, what was interesting is look out the window. We had a compartment, which is great. Your own a tiny little hotel room.
1: Absolutely.
0: On wheels.
1: Yes.
0: Oh, just fantastic. God bless my papa, you know. And looking out the window, I saw mile after mile, minutes and into minutes going by with you. You could see it in a car, but you'd be lower and you might not be quite in that perspective, you know, to be able to see it. But the flatness and the greenness of everything for like forever seemed to go on. And what was interesting is as the train, because I just was fascinated by it. It was the Great Plains. First thing I thought of once I started realizing.

0: And by car, you may not quite see it if you're not along these areas. And then when we got through into California, through a huge amount of orange groves, I couldn't believe it. The train's going pretty fast. I would say the train, even going through the Orange Grove area, was doing maybe 80 miles an hour, maybe 70, but it was going fast. And then when we got to the Los Angeles, then I believe it was 3 days in each city, Los Angeles, and then San Diego, and then San Francisco. And I liked L.A. except the smog. Then it was called smog. Now we call it, I don't know what they would call it now. But and I talked to people about it, says, you know, because my eyes were burning a little from it. And I say, well, what is this stuff? I said, oh, that's because we're in a giant valley area. And and that was 1970. I don't know if that was well before the catalytic converters and all that. But anyhow, and then San Diego was nice, but when we got to San Francisco, I fell in love with it instantly. It was just such a beautiful city and rolling hills. This is 1970, okay?
1: Right.
0: It was such a beautiful city, and seeing riding on the Hyde Street cable car. The one you see, the old Rice-A-Roni commercial, says Powell and Market. That's going to one of its destinations away from the Bay Area. And when you're going up and reaches a crest there and goes down, my father wanted to grab me and said, let's get out of here, this thing's going to fall off or go into the water. And I didn't think that all the people seem to be calm. Well, what do they know? They're probably tourists like us, you know, which is almost all the people riding on a cable car tourists. And but then you see going over the top and you see San Francisco Bay and you see Alcatraz Island, you know. And it was really, really a fantastic experience, and I was very grateful to experience it. So, and the cable car works. I even took a tour of the area where the big wheels are that pull a cable. It's a cable that gets pulled along through all these areas where the cable car goes, and the cable car they use a brake which clamps against the sides of that big metal track in the middle of the area where the rails are. And it was otherwise it clamps onto the cable going uphill, of course. It has no power of its own, or going downhill especially. It doesn't, if the accidents that used to happen where somehow the guy would not clamp on tight enough onto there, I guess they fixed that problem by making sure people are super well trained, you know. And then it goes downhill like that one where you go in the opposite direction of the Rice-A-Roni commercial. When you're going down, you see San Francisco Bay. That's a pretty steep drop from the top there. But it's just amazing. And see, like I said, at the station where one of the stations where the cable gets pulled along and all that. And guess what song I would ask you to play?
1: I don't want to. You just tell me.
0: Okay, I love that. That's very good. I left my heart at San Francisco.
1: Oh, that's much better than it could have been. Okay.
0: Well, thank you. Yeah.
1: Do you know, when you were looking at the cable cars and all that, do you know why they were developed in the 1800s?
0: I know it's, I'm glad you asked me. It's the only national monument that moves, but tell me.
1: I know the reason for it, why they were invented. No. There was a very practical reason that they had to overcome, and they did it with cable cars. And this was the 1870s, and the problem was the horses were having a real problem with the hills, and some would die. And so they came up with the idea of the cable car. But, you know, it's interesting, your memories from 1970, I'm from Los Angeles originally, but I got my driver's license. I go to San Francisco, and I had no idea about these hills. And I tell you what, I'm getting on one of these hills. I'm trying to remember the street. It was just insanity. And it was, you know, everybody thinks about some streets, but I think that this particular one was just awful. But anyway, get to the, it was Bradford
0: was it
1: Street.
0: Zigzag Street, Lombard Street.
1: Lombard's famous, but it's not the worst by any means. Bradford Street. It's at a 41% incline. And
0: oh my God.
1: I had an automatic car. And of course, no one explained to me how to deal with this? You know, in other words, put one, one,

0: No, that doesn't matter. When you're totally stopped, you have to keep one foot on the brake while you're putting the foot on the gas to go, or you're going to roll backwards. So,
1: yeah.
0: Of course, I'm starting to roll backwards. Finally, I just threw it in park, and there was a cab behind me. He's just honking and all that. So I got out of the car, and I said, "You drive it." And so he drove my car up around the side and then gave me a list of streets I could safely drive on. But yeah, Bradford Street. Remember it well.
1: Yeah. Yeah, no, I don't remember Bradford, but yeah, but I remember the 3 days I was there. It was just fantastic climbing up and down the hills in the evening before it's totally dark. You got some of the twilight in the sky and the lights of the city, and it was very safe. I didn't wander off everywhere where it didn't feel comfortable. That's in any big city at any time. But I did love it so much, and now with my bad feet, my bad knees, it wouldn't work, and I have trouble just walking on flat areas because of my birth defects in my feet that over the decades have caught up with me. And but anyhow, yeah, but it was just so fantastic. I loved it so much. Now, there are different versions. The most famous version of I Left My Heart in San Francisco is Tony Bennett.
0: Right.
1: And but there are other singers, I believe.
0: This is one of those songs that is covered by, there's probably over 500 covers of I Left My Heart in San Francisco.
1: Wow. Wow. Well, if you wanted to play one by somebody else, that'd be okay too, you know, what I'm saying. Yeah, it was just so wonderful to see the Great Plains and then see the little patch of golden vegetation, which means it's not quite as much rain and all that. And a little patch of sand, a little more sand, and then I saw the first cactus. I thought, wow, that's the experience there. It's just fantastic. So,
0: right.
1: So I loved it very much over there, whenever you can get around to it, I'll be listening for the whole show.
0: We'll do it, Hunky. Thanks. Appreciate it.
1: Thank you.
0: Yeah,
1: the
0: first version of I Left My Heart in San Francisco was actually Clara Mae Turner, and that was 1954, and that was a live performance. And then I think the first recorded was Seal Clayton. And so it wasn't until 62 that Tony Bennett had the hit and Frank Sinatra did it at the same time. But there's you know, easily 400 versions of that. I might not be exaggerating with that number. You know, we have definitive ways to check should you want. But actually, it was Gene, who we mentioned before, who had a request. And I wasn't going to play the Pat Boone version, but I looked and I found 630 versions of this. 600, right. And finally, I settled on the Platters. And it'll be Gene's request done by the Platters coming up on WGN Radio.

0: Radio.
1: I'm Raleigh James, and yes, the Platters, late in their Mercury history. Buck Rahm, when he took it to Mercury, started all those pop standards, Twilight Time and My Prayer and All of You and all that. And toward the end of their run on Mercury, I'll See You in My Dreams was a flip side in 1963. Now, I was looking for a version to play, and as I say, there's, you know, approaching 500 of them. And it's interesting, everybody who ever did a pop standard is on the list somewhere, or produced one is on the list somewhere. It's like that. And some country singers as well. But then I thought, the Platters, hey, why not? So hopefully Jean heard it, and hopefully all is going well today for her. And we will hopefully hear from her to get the update on the weather. Now, 888-876-5593. John is in Covington. What's happening tonight, John?
2: Hey, Raleigh. I might have asked you this in the past, and if I did, I sure do apologize, but I can't remember. Did you ever hear the Julia Child, the lady on the, you know who I mean?
1: Yeah.
2: Her and her husband were foreign spies or spies of some kind. Did you ever hear that?
1: I'll tell you what it is. It's one of those things that's out there as a story, and it's got a minor basis in fact, but it's not what you think. All right. Now, she had volunteered for the OSS, and the Office of Strategic Services is what predated the CIA. And so she was working there as an intelligence researcher and a file clerk. So she was not spying against us. If anything, she was spying for us, but the reality is she was doing neither. She was a clerk at the OSS. But then she got this job, and this is really, really weird, in the emergency sea rescue equipment section. All right, and you're saying, what the heck would you be rescuing? Well, I don't know why, but what she developed was a shark repellent. I am not making that out. But she was chief of the OSS registry in what was then Ceylon. It's Sri Lanka now, and in China. And so as a clerk, she was handling a lot of top secret documents, but she was not a spy in either direction. But in any direction, it would have been for us. So she was handling all that. In fact, while she was stationed abroad, that's when she met her husband, Paul, because he was with the OSS also, and then later he joined the U.S. Foreign Service, which was around at the time. So after the war, she moved to Paris because her husband had a diplomatic job there. And that's where she learned to cook at Le Cordon Bleu and launched her cooking career. So it was a transition from being a wartime clerk, not a spy, to a cooking icon. So that's the story.
2: All right. Well, I just wanted to leave you with this as well. I had a appointment with my glaucoma doctor, and everything's fine.
1: Good.
2: We're just trying to maintain the vision, the vision that I have.
1: Yeah.
2: So he did a pressure check, and the doctor and I, it's from 8 to 11. That's where we like to keep
1: it. Oh, hey, that's, I don't know anybody who has an 8. That's wonderful.
2: Yeah. Well, today it was 10, but at any rate,
1: That's still absolutely amazing. Anything under 20 is kind of okay, but when you can see them in the low teens, that's great, but doesn't happen that often.
2: Yeah, we're just trying to keep what I have.
1: Yeah.
2: Anyhow, but before he did the pressure check, he asked me, he said, do you see any floaters? And I told him, I said, well, I don't really look for any.
1: Right.
2: I just swipe, blush, and wash my hands.
1: Oh, God. So good.
2: See you later, Raleigh.
1: Goodbye.
2: I love you.
1: All right.
2: Bye-bye.
1: Yes. Oh, no. I didn't see that one coming, but that's horrible. 888-876-5593. Yeah, I've got quite a few floaters. I rarely see them in any event. They're certainly there. But every now and then, like a few weeks ago while I was driving, it was out of the peripheral vision on the left side. I literally thought the car was being attacked by bats. Yeah, I know. I am the drama queen. Well, it wasn't bats. It was a couple floaters. So 888-876-5593. Cindy is in Chicago. What's up, Cindy?
3: You know, I had some tech problems today, too.
1: What were they?
3: Well, okay, the phone that I got, it's a free phone from
1: the
3: state.
1: By the way, as soon as you say phone, that doesn't compute to tech problems in my world.
3: Okay, all right. Yeah, but then anyhow, my phone number and somebody else had the same phone number, and they were buying stuff at Walmart. You know, just all that I had to deal with was getting the phone number changed. Okay. But that's it. I mean, and just I had a screaming session with Walmart with the, which I normally don't do.
1: Sure, they'd love to see you coming. But so you were screaming at Walmart. What exactly were you upset about?
3: Those people in the call center in the Philippines, especially the women, just talk and talk and talk to hear themselves speak English.
1: What on earth would possess you to call a call center?
3: Well, no, to talk to them about my phone. That's the people who answered about my phone.
1: Oh, so your phone is a Walmart phone, all right?
3: No, someone had my phone number. The phone company gave my phone number on somebody else's account.
1: All right. Well, so you call your phone company.
3: Right. But at first I was getting texts from Walmart that I was getting food delivered.
1: You just ignore that stuff. Don't even put yourself through it.
3: Well, I don't know. I just went, you know, it's all foul. And, yes. Mike can't believe how I was screaming.
1: Well, yes, stop looking for trouble. When you get texts and you don't know what they are, you delete them. They have nothing to do with you.
3: I know, but I had to change my phone.
1: Well, that's right.
3: Number.
1: So then you call the phone company and you get them to change your phone number. It takes about a minute and a half and you're done. So you could have saved yourself all that Walmart hysteria.
3: That never happened. I never heard of that where somebody else would get the same phone.
1: Anything can happen. Those are human errors, not tech errors. But as I say, where you went off the rails were trying to deal with, say, a Walmart or whoever else it would be. You just ignore things that come in text messages or email that you don't recognize. Just ignore. That's what delete is for. Yeah, and then you call the phone company. So it's all better now.
3: Yeah, I normally do, but everyone's crazy about the storms and just my nerves.
1: All right.
3: It's over, and we have to get the new phone number and our six-way, joint texting for the condo, and everybody else has an iPhone, and I have an Android phone, and I don't want to deal. I told the association president I don't want to deal with any more of it for 2 weeks.
1: All right.
3: I got to try it. But then anyhow, that's all. I'm just going to say it because now I'm aggravated. All that calling about men wanting to talk to me and get my phone number, that's all crime syndicate.
1: What? What are you talking about? Ken thought he might want to go to lunch with you? You think he's in the crime syndicate?
3: Yeah, men come after me over and over.
1: All right.
3: Constantly, and I'm mourning the loss of my boyfriend.
1: Uh-huh.
3: I'm sick of it.
1: Uh-huh. Well, you don't have to call Ken. You're done.
3: No.
1: Okay, good. All right, we'll talk to you later. Thanks, appreciate it, I guess. I never know what to say about Cindy. But yeah, in general, if you look back on it, some of the things that make you the most frustrated are things that you could have avoided entirely. Now, obviously, if something is real, you'll know it. You'll get snail mail and letters, things like that. But if you get text messages or voicemails or emails, telling you all manner of anything, that is what delete is for. So 888-876-5593. And you can change your phone number if you want to on yourself pretty much any time you want with any company that you've got. That's easy enough to have happen. Chris in South Carolina, welcome back to WGN Radio.
0: Hey, Raleigh, how's it going?
1: I don't know anymore.
0: You don't? Well, guess what?
1: After Cindy, I never know.
0: Well, guess what?
1: What?
0: WCRS got a new transmitter for AM, and they back on.
1: Well, isn't that lovely?
0: Yeah.
1: And so what kind of transmitter did they get?
0: I don't know. I just know that they came back on this week.
1: Okay.
0: And I could pick it up, like, further now. Because, you know, the old one probably is, like, overused.
1: All right. Well, very good. So, all's well. So,
0: yeah.
1: You weren't sure they were coming back at all, but here they are.
0: Yeah, and guess what? They cover the EAS, like, severe thunderstorm warnings now.
1: Well,
0: they interrupted.
1: Yes. Easy to set up and wise to do.
0: Yeah, I was shocked because that they wouldn't do it like back when a while ago, but they started doing it now, and I would say thank you.
1: Yeah, well,
0: now I can tune you for severe weather cover.
1: Right, right. Weather is one of those things with the EAS; it's optional. And you can also set it up if you don't want it to interrupt a song. You can set it up to trigger after the song is over. It depends what it is. So there are some things that you have to carry, but when it comes to weather, which I think you should carry, but there's no regulation that says you must.
0: Uh-huh. Yeah. Even if, like, it was a football game or something.
1: Doesn't matter what it is.
0: You have to interrupt it.
1: Doesn't matter what it is, it's still voluntary. But, of course, you're licensed to serve the public interest, convenience, and necessity, so it certainly makes sense that you'd want to do that.
0: Uh-huh. Yeah. Because they activate it twice, and I said...
1: Well, they didn't. Yeah, they didn't activate it. It's automated. It's automated. You set up the terms in the index. You set up the terms and how you want it handled. So,
0: yeah,
1: you know,
0: automated.
1: Well, absolutely it is. But there's many, many ways to set it up. But obviously, you know, they have every possible inclement weather condition known to man. You're probably not going to get a sandstorm. So, you know, you probably could really go ahead and not activate that. It wouldn't matter either way because you're not going to get one. But the big thing is only do warnings. Don't do watches. Because if you start to do watches, there's too many of them.
0: Oh, yeah. Well, if you activate the watch, that means you got to keep setting in for warnings.
1: Well, no, you decide. If you're doing warnings, you can do warnings. And if you're doing warnings, then you decide what warnings you're doing, like severe thunderstorm or flash flooding or whatever.
0: Tornadoes.
1: Yeah, tornadoes, you betcha. And you can decide if you don't want to do watches, you don't have to. So in other words, first you set up the severity of the whether it's a watch or a warning. And then you set it up in terms of what kind of a warning. And, you know, from there you... now, by the way, your NDEC is going to get, if you're a radio or television station, your NDEC is going to get this information. It's just a question of whether they're going to broadcast it. So...
0: Well, what station you put it on?
1: Well... you know,
0: you put your NDEC.
1: Again, no, each station has an NDEC, period. And they set it up for that station in the way they want to set it up.
0: Uh-huh.
1: So, and again, there are some things, like the national things, that you have to carry. Like the monthly test, the RMTs, you have to carry. But when it comes to weather, that's voluntary. It makes sense to carry it, but it's voluntary. Likewise, for messages like amber alerts or things of that nature, you can decide, and also you can decide how far from your point of license you want to carry them. Like, you may not want to carry one that's for Charlotte, North Carolina, for instance. So you can set all those parameters up. It's simple to do, and then it'll just obey you completely.
0: Oh, yeah. The mandate's worth a while.
1: So... Well, anyway, so I'm glad your station is back, and I hope you're enjoying it.
0: Yeah, and also, two more things.
1: Uh-huh.
0: I looked like, you know, the old Cubs games on WGN.
1: What?
0: You know, they have them severe weather crawls. And
1: right, of course.
0: Tornado warning. What if you was at the Cubs game, and all of a sudden a tornado warning comes to Chicago, and you're watching it on TV?
1: Well, you'd see it on TV also. I mean,
0: yeah, so they'll have a run a crawl.
1: Well, at the very least, and depending on what it is, they might have set it up to take the audio. Again, you can set it up however you want to take it. And you can, you know, with something like weather, you decide where you want that crawl. It's not mandated. But in terms of if all hell breaks loose while you're sitting there at the Cubs game, I think the EAS system is the last thing you're worried about.
0: Yeah.
1: And what was the other thing? You said you had two things.
0: On the radio.
1: Well, believe me, you'd be aware of it there too. So you said you had two things. What else you got?
0: And I want to do a song request.
1: Oh, okay. What you want to hear?
0: You remember this singer called Johnny Gill?
1: Of course, Johnny Gill. You betcha.
0: I want to hear behind closed doors.
1: His version of Behind Closed Doors. Okay, it may not be tonight, yeah. But I'll add it to the list. You betcha. Okay. Thanks.
0: Check
1: appreciate it. All right. So yeah, Kenny Odell wrote that actually, and of course Charlie Rich had the big hit, but it was a Kenny Odell song. Yeah. So 888-876-5593-8888. Raleigh. Oh, Jay in Cincinnati's got another request. Fran in Austin's got something going on. Brian in Seneca. Oh, car talk. Good. We'll change the subject. Coming up on WGN Radio.

0: from Raleigh James, Wanda Jackson, 1960. Let's have a party. Yeah, one of John Lennon's favorites. And Wanda Jackson was very interesting. She started out doing country. In fact, it was Hank Thompson who found her in the early 50s and signed her to Decca. And she was doing country stuff. And she wound up touring with Elvis in the mid-50s. And he's the one who suggested to do the rockabilly stuff. And so she signed a deal with Capitol in 56 under the provision that she could record country or rockabilly. And they said, either way. And so, you know, Let's Have a Party and Fujiyama Mama and Mean Mean Man came out. And she did that for a while. Then she went back into country and a lot of stuff as far as that goes. And then went into gospel in the 70s and then ultimately became a real rockabilly star on the retro concerts and things like that. Far as I know, she is still alive. And she'd be... oh, about 88 now, I think. So, but as far as I know, I haven't heard any different. She was originally from Oklahoma, and then she went back to Oklahoma. But in between, when she was a young child, they moved to California, to Los Angeles, and to Bakersfield, her family. So that's part of where she got that big taste of country music. Because, like I mentioned before, for inexplicable reasons, that was huge in the late 40s and early 50s in Los Angeles. So that was Jack in St. Charles who wanted to hear that, and happy to play it. Now, got more requests we'll get to, but every now and then I see something on the screen, and I say, oh, wonderful. We're going to break for news here in about a minute, but I want the headline first from Fran in Austin, who says, it's good news. All right, that's a change. What's good?
1: It is good news. Gary went to the doctor today. We both have a new, the same primary care doctor now.
0: Uh-huh.
1: And he seems really good. Well, you remember about Gary's hands?
0: Yes.
1: He had the numbness in his hands for years.
0: Yes.
1: They're sending him to a specialist on Tuesday.
0: Oh, good. Hang on. Don't go away. We'll talk more about this. So
1: okay.
0: Finally,
1: okay.
0: Is there anything more frustrating than doctors? Well, I don't know. I guess you'll just have to live with it. Yeah. Well, let's find out exactly what's going to happen there. That's really good news. So we'll continue with Fran. We got Jay. We got Brian. And we got you two coming up on WGN Radio.

0: in radio. I'm Riley James. Brenda Holloway, my friend, said I could pick anything I wanted. You know, she was the most underrated Motown artist. They recorded so many things on her and then just didn't release them. And that was recorded in, I think, the summer of like 66, and they shelved it. By the time it was released, it would have been old enough to vote. It was 21 years later in 1997 when, you know, they were combing the Motown vaults for anything they could throw on a CD that finally it came out. But they did not do her justice. All right, so we go back to Fran. So now, so Gary has a doctor's appointment. Yeah.
1: Yeah, first of all, I like that song. Thank you.
0: Oh, yeah, you've heard it, I'm sure.
1: I don't think I've heard that one.
0: Really?
1: I've got
0: I've got a lot you've probably never, you know, I've got these real tapes of her, and my favorite is I played You Changed Me before, so I know you've heard that.
1: Oh, yeah. I remember that. That's beautiful.
0: Yeah, and that was another one on those same sessions that they just shelved. You know, a lot of people think all the Motown stuff was done in Detroit, and that is wrong, too, because a lot of it was done in Los Angeles, including that.
1: Yeah, that I knew.
0: Yeah. But, they got in a lot of trouble because they didn't sign up with the union. They were using somebody else's deal to have those sessions, and you know, that finally came to light. But, yeah.
1: That doesn't surprise me.
0: Right, it was a little bit of a mess. but of course, the Holloway girls, Patrice and Brenda were Los Angeles girls, so that's where they did that.
1: Wow. But anyway, back to Gary's hand.
0: Yes.
1: Yeah, he'd been going to this clinic, and we used to joke about how they had ether tanks in the lobby.
0: You
1: know, they were just so, I mean, you know, they were just, and I kept saying, well, why don't you find another, you know, why don't you go, oh, I don't know, I don't want to deal with all that garbage, you know,
0: right.
1: I don't know how to, you know, and usually things like that I deal with, but, you know, I didn't want to micromanage Gary's life. You know, that's not the way we do things, but I, you know, I finally, one of our friends was over and she said, I'll read whatever they need, you know.
0: Yeah.
1: You can call them, I'll read whatever they need me to read.
0: Okay.
1: And it's just Gary's like, I don't know this, you know, I don't know what they're going to want, and then, you know.
0: Who cares?
1: And so, between the two of us, we kind of...
0: Yeah, good.
1: And they wanted to get him to see their orthopedic person right away, and he's also got back problems, so today they x-rayed his hands.
0: Okay.
1: And they x-rayed his back.
0: Good.
1: And you know, so, and he's already got an appointment on Tuesday, so.
0: Excellent.
1: That is, you know, finally, I'm hoping that something can be done about this. He thinks it's some kind of a nerve problem.
0: Yeah.
1: Or possibly carpal tunnel, which, you know,
0: Carpal tunnel would actually be the good news there, because it's well known and treatable. The problem with nerve problems is now you're talking about these things originate in the brain, and what medical science knows about that could fill a thimble. It's just
1: right.
0: One of those things.
1: Yeah, it's kind of like what they know about RA.
0: Anything autoimmune, and you know, even the quote unquote new wonder drugs, they're all of the same vein. They mask the symptoms. They don't get to a root cause. They just mask things.
1: Yeah.
0: As you know firsthand, and they all come with a boatload of side effects.
1: Yeah, they do, and some, you know, like this last couple of times, the infusions have worked, but not as well.
0: Oh, well, of course, because you're exactly, your body is adapting to it, and your immunity is willing to overcome it, just what you need. But yeah.
1: Yeah, so it's like usually when I get them, you know, I come home and I just crash right away, and I sleep for, you know, 12-13 hours.
0: That's good, actually.
1: This time, yeah, that's good. But this time I came home and I was waiting to get, you know, that feeling that I needed to crash, and it finally happened, but it took hours, which usually when I get home it's like, okay, you know, I'm gone. So but anyway, you know, it's just I'm just really happy that they're finally going to look into Gary's hands. And,
0: yes.
1: And, you know, I mean, I'm glad he got out of that darn WellMed clinic.
0: Oh, yeah.
1: And as for the transit situation, they thanked me for my feedback.
0: Oh, no. Oh. That's the way of telling you to go screw yourself.
1: Basically, yeah. And so I'm trying to figure out, okay, I've called. So I guess now it's time. I thought, well, I'll email, but they might do the same thing. I am not used to, I've fought things before, but it's usually like I'm when we were at the other apartment complex we lived in, I was part of this tenants council that was trying to get some things done, and usually they roped me into being the spokesperson. But I had other people behind me. I was speaking on behalf of myself,
0: right,
1: and other people, which I still am, but I just only have, you know, like it, when I mentioned that people in wheelchairs find the ramp a little too steep and narrow, they're not going to listen to that because I'm not,
0: well,
1: you know, I don't have names or I don't have anything other than my opinion, and they don't care about my opinion.
0: No, but they don't want to be publicly shamed. That's why I was hoping there was a TV reporter who was one of those on your side type reporters, you know, that get at the bottom of things. They really don't want this to become a major issue. And if there was an organization, you know, I know I'm being foolish even thinking that, but you know, if there was some organization, or you know, like the National Council for the Blind or whatever it is, who could take this up, or any disability organization where they could publicly shame them, I think that would cause them to get into action, because they don't like that.
1: Yeah, I know. I used to be a member of the Federation, yeah, and I used to be a member of the American Council, and
0: right,
1: I found I had issues with both organizations, and so I just, you know, I'm not an organization person, but at this, you know, at the same time, I mean, I think they spend too much time saying they're not the other people. It's kind of like the Democrats and Republicans.
0: Yeah.
1: You know, there's like, you know,
0: yeah,
1: well, we're not like them. Well, we're not like them. Well, you know, they're fighting each other, and they're not fighting for us.
0: Yeah, and in this case, we're not even wanting you to join somebody. We just want to get somebody who will do something. Like, they have that Coalition of Texans with Disabilities, which is, it's in Austin, and it's consumer-driven about civil rights and accessibility and employment. And, you know, sometimes somebody in one of those offices may want something that they can take as a cause to publicize. So, you know, Austin...
1: What is this organization?
0: Coalition of Texans with Disabilities.
1: Okay.
0: And it is
1: okay.
0: In Austin. And there's also the Austin Resource Center for Independent Living. You know, that's a kind of an empowerment group, just like it sounds. But also Disability Rights. That's Free Legal Advice, Disability Rights Texas. What I'm hoping is you can run into somebody who wants to make a name for themselves, and this would be a perfect cause to do it.
1: Yeah. I know we were talking to Johnny last night. That's why, you know, it was like you were having a slow night, and I was trying to call in. And while I was trying to call in, Johnny called us, so we wound up getting in one of our marathon conversations between the three of us, which is always fun.
0: Yes.
1: But we almost thought of calling you as a group, and then I thought, nee.
0: I don't know. There are some nights when I'm willing to talk to houseplants, so by all means, don't hesitate.
1: But anyway, I had forgotten that I was going to ask him if he, you know, if he knows anybody.
0: Right.
1: Yeah,
0: from being on the air and stuff. Yeah. But that's what you want.
1: Yeah.
0: And if you could get anybody on the air who would like to, you know, years ago, Bob Cole was real big. I don't know what he's doing anymore, but he was real big in mornings there. And but somebody who's looking for a cause, because this would be a great one to publicize.
1: Yeah, and I think there might be I know they used to be on KUT or KUTX, one of them.
0: Uh-huh.
1: There was a disability related show.
0: Right.
1: And, you know, they might listen. They would.
0: Yeah, that same kind of thing.
1: Especially if I could get on the air.
0: Right. That's the sort of thing you're looking at, because you're right that as an individual, they'll just tell you to have a nice day. But we want to get it to the point where it's something that they can't ignore, where they will be publicly shamed for it, because, you know, they don't like that reputation.
1: Right. And, you know, I did say when I was talking to them, I tried the carrot and the stick approach.
0: Right.
1: Where, you know, I said, oh, I've been writing Capital Metro for 20 years, and I know that you've always been concerned about... this sort of blah, blah, blah.
0: Right.
1: But, and then I expressed my concerns, but, they didn't even, I just talked to some secretary
0: right.
1: or phone person
0: right.
1: or something. And the people that, the names you gave me, those people never even called me back.
0: Yeah, so it's obvious that as an individual, you're not going to make any inroads here. So now we need to find you a bigger gun, somebody, some organization that wants to make a name for themselves, and there's got to be it. Is there someone there? Austin's loaded with these kind of things, just finding one.
1: Yeah. So... Yeah, we're so woke here.
0: Yeah, exactly. Yeah, well, the nicest thing about Austin is how close it is to Texas. So, because God knows it's not part of it. I used to say that all the time. They loved me. But anyway, I think that's the key.
1: Yeah, I will definitely try that. I was going to write a letter, but I thought, it'll be the same thing as the phone call.
0: It is going to be the same, unfortunately. I can tell from the way they're handling it that you're wasting your time as an individual, but you won't be as a group.
1: Right. So,
0: and it'd be great. It'd be wonderful if someone at KUT picked up the banner, because that's holy ground to those kind of people. So, tell you what, that'd be great. So, I have no idea what the programming is, but I sure know that it would get their attention.
1: Right. Yeah, it's too bad we don't know. We knew he did the news there. What is his name again? His wife's name is Fran. Bob Branson.
0: Okay.
1: Was a good friend of ours that we haven't heard from him in years, and he no longer works for KUT, but he might be able to tell me who to talk to.
0: He might, absolutely. Yeah, he retired, but he's been retired now a decade, so,
1: he's been retired a long time.
0: So the chances of him still knowing somebody isn't
1: too great, but,
0: no.
1: The only reason I thought of him was that he and Gary used to do some show together, and they just, when they get together, it's in like these, it almost reminds me of that thing that Hudson and Landry did a long time ago about the two boss jocks,
0: Yeah. Well, that'd be great. Well, if you can find him, he probably has contacts, so it wouldn't hurt. And
1: nope.
0: Yeah, and I think Bob Cole is still on the air somewhere. I don't know what the deal is, but he was a morning man of big impact there for decades. And I know he always used to say to me, because he was one of the people who said, oh, you're going to love Austin. I said, I don't think so. He said, you don't understand. It's a terrible place, but you're never going to run out of things to talk about. You won't have to do any show prep. They'll do it for you. And he was right about that. I said, it isn't worth it. So.
1: Yeah, it's too bad Dale Dudley isn't on. I used to like
0: KLDJ FM, right?
1: And he would. This would be definitely something that he could sink his teeth into.
0: Whatever happened to him?
1: I don't know. He's not.
0: Well,
1: working.
0: I
1: don't know whether he got fired or what happened. Gary would probably know more than I would.
0: Let's see. Yeah, I'm trying to find.
1: I used to really enjoy listening to him.
0: Yeah. No, he was there when I was, but never met the guy. He didn't like me. But you know, but that was because he didn't like what I did on the air. He didn't understand that what you do on the air isn't who you are.
1: Right. So
0: that never
1: exactly.
0: occurred to him. Yeah. So anyway, yeah. that was the deal there. Yeah. So I don't know what happened to him. I know about 2022, I think they got rid of him, but he was there a long time. So.
1: Yeah. Yeah, he was.
0: Yeah. Well, you're going to find somebody. That's the new task. We're going to find somebody.
1: Yep. Yeah. I'll do it.
0: All right. Good deal. Thanks. Talk to you soon.
1: Okay.
0: Okay, good.
1: Sure.
0: So good news about Gary. That is good news, finally finding a doctor who's willing to look into what's going on. I know that shouldn't be something that's a rare treat, but these days it is. And I might put it on my list to try and get a hold of Bob Cole, too. But, of course, you know, my callback list, the only way to get off it is to die. And so, God. Yeah, the only thing that's left of my family of origin, I was adopted, so it's not really a family of origin, but the people who raised me, the only thing left are people in Kuwait. And they write all the time, and I basically ignore them. And, but one of them was always writing all the time, and finally I thought, well, I'll answer. So I did. I didn't hear back. So now I'm wondering, what the heck's going on? Curiosity hasn't caused me to do anything more about it, but, you know, I might. There could be something. All right, so we'll pick it up there. We got Jay, we got Brian, we got Eduardo, we got Sam, and you coming up after the news on WGN Radio.

0: WGN Radio. I'm Raleigh James. That is a wonderful song all the way around, and it's definitely a one-hit wonder, a medley of their hit, no doubt about it. But boy, it was worth it, wasn't it? And that was Mike in Elmwood Park who wanted to hear the Jarmels. They're from Richmond, and it was actually Benny King when he was first touring with the Drifters. You know, when the Drifters had been disbanded, and manager Treadwell had the name ownership and then got the Five Crowns, which was Benny King, and made him tour all over the country. And hilarious stories on that tour. But when they were in Richmond, that's when they heard the Jarmels. And Benny King said, you know, you guys are good. There's a lot of record companies like to talk to you. And so they went to New York and they met with the Schwartz brothers, and Laurie signed them. And that was it. Actually, they auditioned with Benny King's signature Stand By Me, but it was the first time that Laurie had signed an African-American group. And I don't think they were the Jarmels at the time. I think they got named the Jarmels after a street in Harlem. But they had been, I think they were the Actors or something like that, something not memorable. And it was interesting because the guy who used to work with the Mystics and the Passions, you know, another couple Laurie groups, got assigned as their manager, and they released a couple things that did absolutely nothing, but then a little bit of soap, number 12 nationally, and that was just huge, obviously. So group continued to perform throughout the 60s, but no matter what they did after that, they didn't hit. They had a lot of personnel changes, and it was interesting because along the way, one of them was Major Harris, who of course later went on to fame with the Delphonics and then independently as well. But I think it really is a little bit of soap and nothing else. But I thought it was a terrific record. So 888-876-5593-8888 Raleigh, and we'll see what requests Jay, and then we're going to do Car Talk with Brian. But Jay in Cincinnati, welcome back to WGN. Jay gave up. Sorry about that, Jay. Yeah, sometimes it takes a while, and but I'm sure he'll call. But Brian is in Seneca, so Brian, welcome back to WGN.
1: To be back. From what little I've seen, Austin's paratransit seems to have superior skills in soaking up tax dollars and providing little in return to the citizens of the city. So
0: yeah, and it's always been that way. And like I say, in 96 when I was there and they started 24-hour free rides for everybody, I said, it's going to be the mobile homeless, and it was.
1: Yeah, well, only so much you can do about that, I guess. Before we get too much further, I'd like to go ahead and put in a request.
0: All right, let's see what you got.
1: Wishing You Were Here by Chicago.
0: Oh, okay. All right. Good deal. We'll do it. Anything else?
1: Okay. Now we'll go ahead and get the AMC Eagle out of the way first, because in a couple of your recent Monday questions, the answers were the AMC Eagle and the Oldsmobile Toronado.
0: Yeah, and by the way, I loved the Toronado. I don't care if it was voted one of the world's worst cars. I just thought it was wonderful.
1: Yeah, if I dug hard enough, I'd eventually find who is giving the bad reviews on the Toronado, but light to medium digging, I couldn't find them.
0: Ah, well, it's from a book.
1: Yeah,
0: obviously, I look for books and used bookstores and stuff that won't have much on the internet, so I can ask things that aren't easily searchable.
1: Yeah, well, I've got my copy of Consumer's Guide, thanks to Steve and Johnny, roughly 30 years ago, what was the name of the GM executive that Ford... Yeah, Bunky Knudsen.
0: Oh, okay.
1: Courtesy of Bunky Knudsen, I've got the Consumer's Guide for American Cars, basically 19... whenever the company started up until the early to mid-80s when the book went to press.
0: Okay.
1: It only skims the surface, and you practically need a pallet jack to move it around.
0: There you are.
1: Great book, plenty of text, plenty of pictures.
0: Indeed.
1: But we'll go ahead and cover the AMC Eagle first.
0: Okay.
1: Now, the AMC Eagle its claim to fame over its predecessors, the Concorde and the Spirit, is that to celebrate their having recently purchased Jeep from Kaiser Frazier,
0: right,
1: and killing off any possible chances of them ever getting back to even the level of the 1930s to 40s Nash. But anyway, they bought Jeep thinking it would help the company, and it was millstone around their neck, but it's ultimately the same thing that Chrysler bought them for when Chrysler took over AMC. But anyway, the difference between the Eagle and the Concorde and the later Spirit, and I'll get to the Spirit in a second, is that the Eagles had what's called a center differential.
0: Okay.
1: Now, which meant they were full-time all-wheel drive. Now, when you have power on more than one driving axle, the way it gets from the engine and transmission to those axles, you know, on something that uses transmissions and not your battery cars like today, is that it has to leave the transmission and go to a unit that has the extra drive shafts on it.
0: Uh-huh.
1: Now, if this unit is locked all the time, it's called a transfer case, which
0: right.
1: is what you'll hear most people with pickup trucks talking about. The problem with the transfer case is that it is like a solid axle. And if you just stick a truck or a car, if you find one, with a transfer case, you stick it in four-wheel drive all the time, eventually it's going to bust the transaxle or bust something else because the front and the rear axles travel at different speeds depending on what you're doing with the car. In order to avoid self-destroying the car and having full-time four-wheel drive, you have to have a center differential. The center differential can have multiple gears in it and can be locking, but it is normally a differential, and it sends the power out to the front axle and the rear axle to the extent that it needs it, just like your differentials on your individual drive axle send power out to the wheels differently depending on what they need. So the AMC Eagle, they all had center differentials on them. And before that, the first of the Eagles was the somewhat larger one. It was the AMC Concorde with a center differential
0: right.
1: on it and raised ground clearance. The Concorde went all the way back to the late 60s or early 70s AMC Hornet. So especially in this time, these cars have been around for a while. And the underlying underpinnings to the Concorde and the Pacer and the Spirit and the Gremlin and the Matador and the Ambassador, all of that went back to the early 1960s. So it's amazing that AMC was able to do as much as they did and do it as well as they did with all the money they did not have to spend on engineering or anything of the like.
0: Well, they were some of the weakest engines, though. I know they had an option for a four-cylinder, and then the big one was a six-cylinder inline, and I think it was like 4.2 liter. So, you know, that's...
1: Yeah, that's, they were underpowered because they got tired of trying to maintain their V8.
0: Yeah, but
1: V8,
0: this thing was too heavy to even have been offered as a four-cylinder option. But what I found interesting is that it's considered to be the first and the forerunner to the modern crossovers. And I thought, oh my God, I hate to think that that's what started it.
1: Well, other than being gutless wonders in an era of gutless wonders, there
0: yes.
1: was nothing wrong with the car.
0: Yeah,
1: it would. And if you really were having that, you know, kind of a Jones for power, and you really were that desperate for it, all you had to do was go to the local junkyard and pull the engine out of a Javelin or a
0: right. Most
1: drop it in, it would fit right away.
0: Right. Most people are not going to do-it-yourself car purchasing, though. You know, they want to go in and get it as is. So, now, what's interesting, I didn't know American Motors bought Chrysler. I thought Chrysler bought American Motors, and I thought that was at the end of that run, like about 88.
1: If I said it The wrong way, then obviously I was misspeaking, and I apologize.
0: Chrysler bought AMC
1: because,
0: but it was the
1: AMC
0: end.
1: AMC was 97% dead and 3% buried.
0: Yeah, agreed. But it was the end of that Eagles run, not the beginning.
1: Oh yeah. It was the very end of it, because in 1979, Chrysler Corporation was in every bit as much trouble as AMC, except
0: right.
1: they were bigger and higher up, so they had distance to fall and more splats to go splat with when they finally hit concrete.
0: Yeah, but you know, they weren't, you know, as AMC, well, even as other things, but it was Nash and Hudson in the 50s.

0: buying Studebaker's management to put on top of themselves, which worked great for Studebaker, so it was great for Packer too, I guess.
1: Well, and then, of course, you mentioned Jeep and the Kaiser Jeep. They got about 1970, but 79, yes. Wasn't that the deal where Renault bought into it? I think it became
0: a combination of Renault buying into it and AMC wanting somebody.
1: Yeah, right,
0: anybody,
1: exactly.
0: And then, give them something then, right. to manufacture, and they would right. rather make Renaults.
1: Right. Right, because they got a chunk of that ownership, I know. But in any event, interesting stuff. Okay, so that's the Eagle. Now, any thoughts on the Toronado?
0: The Toronado was a lot more successful than your reference.
1: I thought
0: sound,
1: so, too.
0: Although it was still somewhat of a niche market. The quality was, on average, to slightly above for cars of its price class at the time when it was made.
1: Yeah, I loved it. Now, I just loved it in 66.
0: Yeah, now the brakes were a bit of an issue, yeah. More so with the heavy front weight bias.
1: Right, right.
0: But in 1966, they were still following federal guidelines, as the most they would do, as well as the least they would do. So the modern brake cylinder on a car is what's called a dual circuit, which means that if you lose the brake, if one of your brake hoses busts on one wheel,
1: yeah.
0: you still have brakes on
1: yeah fallback on the others, right?
0: Not a set.
1: Right.
0: This was not the case. This 1966 was the last year where that wasn't the case. Where if you had a brake hose pop on one wheel, that got rid of all of the brakes.
1: Right.
0: Now Cadillac had been using the dual circuit as standard equipment since 1962. Oldsmobile waited until the government stuffed it down their throats in 1967. So the 66 Toronados could pop a wheel and lose the brakes for the entire car.
1: Yeah, it's a possibility, but you know, I knew a lot of people who loved that Toronado like I did, and some of them had the money at the time to buy one. I don't know anybody who went to their doom due to the brake failure. It was a possibility, but I'd never heard about it happening often.
0: Well, no, and it wasn't except if you go to the mountain states or something weird like that when there's all sorts of things trying to destroy your brakes. It's something that people knew how to get around. Mm. Back then, people still knew, if nothing else, to pull the handbrake and pray.
1: Yeah, right, exactly. Like I was talking before about that street in San Francisco. Yeah, that's exactly when you pulled the handbrake and pray.
0: But the other major thing about the Toronado, the first year they actually sold 40,000 units, which for a pricier car was, by all measures, success. Now, in 1967, the second year of the Toronado and the first year of the Eldorado, both models combined did not quite make 40,000, but they were still not considered a failure. Not only that, but the transmission for the Toronado and the Eldorado, the Hydromatic 425, was actually one of the best of many stellar transmissions GM built, and above and beyond the Toronado and the Eldorado was the transmission for two RVs.
1: Okay.
0: Now, one of the RVs was the GMC RV, which everybody's familiar with when GM actually set up a GM-style assembly line for RVs, and if the fuel crises had not hit when they did, then GMC would probably still be making RVs today. They were that good.
1: Well, all right.
0: And the other one, which is less heard of, is the last year or two of production for what was called the Ultravan RV.
1: Mm-hmm.
0: The Ultravan RV was a rear-engined RV that was originally powered using the flat-six engine and transmissions from the Chevrolet Corvair. But when they ran out of Corvair power plants new, they switched over from the Corvair to the Toronado power engine and transmission package, and they ran that way for the last 1 or 2 years of production. Now, they didn't make a lot of them because they were expensive, and of course, RVs, they don't produce a lot of any one

0: particular make when you're talking
1: Yabby Well, they're collectibles. They still have the Ultravan Motor Club. So,
0: they are still collectible.
1: People like them. I thought they kind of looked hideous, but but people like them. So yeah.
0: Well, compared to what else is out there, they have a charm all their own. They're slightly reminiscent of an Airstream trailer, except being more typically painted than polished.
1: Right. So, yeah, absolutely. Though some of them, they did polish them to make it seem like it was an Airstream, but not on your life. All right. Well, good conversation. Good stuff. And I don't write these books. I just use them as sources.
0: Okay, well, talk to you later.
1: Hey, thanks, appreciate it. Yeah, Monday Night Trivia. That's the hardest thing when I throw out questions is coming up with things you can't research. Because, of course, we do it for the fun. The prizes are worthless. But people, if they can go online, very often will. So I'm on the lookout all the time for those questions that are, unsearchable. There's a term, bastardizing the English language again. So before we get onto it, Anita in Beloit wants to weigh in on the Eagles. So, Anita, welcome back to WGN Radio.
2: Good evening, Rob. Good evening, Holly.
1: Yeah.
2: I'm offended that people think that the AMC Eagle was a terrible car.
1: Yeah.
2: I bought a brand new 1983 AMC Eagle. We paid cash for it.
1: Uh-huh.
2: We ordered it special. It was only on the production line on Wednesdays, so we did have to, honest to God, we asked for it to only be on the production line on Wednesdays, because that's the only day anybody's worth anything.
1: It's nice that you could pick it.
2: Yes. That car lasted over 10 years. It was still running when we sold it, and it actually rolled over the odometer. There was nothing wrong with that vehicle.
1: All right.
2: And yes. The little box where you move it from two-wheel drive to four-wheel drive, it still works.
1: All right. Well, let me ask you, with a history like that, why did you part with it after a decade?
2: Oh, I wanted to get a Chevy Blazer.
1: Oh, okay.
2: Yeah. Well, I was tired of going without air conditioning.
1: Well, that is a problem. I agree with you wholeheartedly on that.
2: I was like, okay, I've had it. I want air conditioning now.
1: Yeah, yeah, yeah, no doubt about it. I'm with you all the way on that. Well, all right, so another vote for the Eagle.
2: It's like, how can you people say it was a crappy car? I love my Eagle. Are you nuts?
1: Well,
2: it was a wonderful vehicle. It rolled over even.
1: A whole book to this effect. So I don't know what to tell you.
2: Oh man!
1: So it's at the other studio. Otherwise, I'd go get it and tell you who to blame.
2: Yeah.
1: But I don't know.
2: I think because it was on the it's on the line only on Wednesday.
1: Okay.
2: You can't trust anybody who works on it on Monday. You can't trust anybody who's working on it on Friday either.
1: Well, I give you a lot of credit for figuring, not knowing that, but figuring out when the car was actually on the line.
2: Well, we told him specifically it could only be on the line on Wednesday.
1: What?
2: And he wrote that on the order.
1: Oh, my God.
2: Write it on the order.
1: Oh, my
2: only
1: God.
2: Only on the line on Wednesday.
1: I wonder if they really, well, they must have lived up to it. Your car worked for a decade. So, yeah, I guess.
2: 10 years.
1: All right.
2: 10 years.
1: Well, there you go.
2: It was like, yeah.
1: All right. Well, I think I'm about to blow the news. So thank you for calling. We'll talk to you soon. Yes.
2: I'm looking at the clock. It's like 2 minutes to 12. You got to go, baby girl.
1: Okay, bye. Thanks for calling. Okay. And another hour of this right here on WGN Radio.

Molly James, and it was Mike in Elmwood Park who wanted to hear Silhouettes. A lot of people thought the Rays were from Philadelphia because that was a hit on Cameo in 1957. Not true. The Rays were actually from New York, and they had been on Chess, and they couldn't get arrested on Chess is really the truth. But then Cameo, that was a huge hit. Of course, been redone by half of everybody. And as I was saying when we were talking about that with Mike about his request, I said, you know, I know there's tons of covers of that, but speaking of Philadelphia, I thought the Futures did the absolute best job of a cover.

0: single in 1980 on Philadelphia International did absolutely nothing, but I thought it was just a delight. It was a Bob Crew and Frank Slay who wrote it, of course. All right, so 888-876-5593, 8888, Raleigh. Okay, good. I see Jean on the phone. I want to find out how it's going with her. So, Jean, welcome back to WGN Radio. How are you doing?
1: Oh, I'm excellent. I've only had 2 hours since I talked to you, and Kim has only had an hour and a half. It's been a grueling, grueling thing, but we couldn't get anybody after long. We finally got them to come at 2 in the afternoon, and your prayers and your love and everything helped me and helped us so much because I had a miracle. He didn't have to do the wall. He just had to do the sump pump and make some alterations. And twisting into the wall was something that never occurred before. He said that if the pump had wanted to burn out, and with this particular pump that my grandson put in years ago, it didn't do that. Instead, it backed into the wall to the outside plumbing. Mm. And that was the pounding in the wall. Oh. And like the whiskey. But, you know, I've told you so many times, I've had so many miracles. I had another one. The pump burnt out as he was opening it. It gave its last big grind. Okay. And it went off. And he said he was so sorry that they couldn't get here because, you know, there's so many of us, you know. Well, my grandson won't have electric in Indiana until Monday.
0: Wow.
1: And here in Illinois, they still have quite a few thousand to go in Tinley Park and Homewood and Flossmoor. And, you know, it's bad for everyone here in this middle section. But I won't complain. I had a miracle.
0: Good.
1: It cost me a lot of money because some pumps have gone up. And he says, it's $2,000. And I says, for a jump the pump. He says, well, I have to do other things down there with, you know, cementing and all that business. I says, well, go ahead. Then the hotel would have cost me more than that.
0: Well, absolutely. And in today's dollars, that's a bargain.
1: It is, because I would have been flooded and had more damage than Carter had too.
0: Yeah, right. So the wall is
1: dry.
0: The wall is dry, by the way, so we're okay with the wall?
1: The wall is dry.
0: All right.
1: We have all that. He said not to worry about the wall.
0: Okay.
1: As he explained it to us, all the different sounds and all the swooshing, it was like flushing.
0: Okay.
1: With this particular pump that was put in there.
0: Okay.
1: And so that flushed back into the wall out to the sewer. There's a big sewer in...
0: Yeah.
1: Well, I'm on a corner. It's hard to explain to you. I have my address is on Whitworth, but the front of my house is 148th Street. And my big backyard is facing LaSalle. So with that, I've got the big sewer out in the front of Wentworth, goes out to the street. Now, if I had the water, like he said, and they had to go into the sewer, that would have been, about $30,000.
0: Oh, my God.
1: The village doesn't, the village does not take care of inside. Like that sewer, they don't maintain. My grandson puts stuff in there every month. Some kind of thing.
0: Well, now, when you say sewer, is it a septic tank?
1: No, it's into the ground with a cover on it.
0: Yeah, well, I think that would be a septic tank, because I don't think you're still in a situation where you've, got something other than that. I'll bet you it's a form of a septic tank.
1: Maybe that's what they call it. My husband, God rest his soul. He took care of everything, and I'll tell you, I feel 100 today instead of 92, believe me.
0: Oh, I'll bet you.
1: And, it was something because we waited and waited. We kept drinking coffee. Dunkin' Donuts was here to deliver us coffee to get us through that after we talked to you and got us through, and then picking up stuff. Because down in the basement, I wasn't through with that other situation that I had, from my other
0: side. Right,
1: absolutely. The roofer was here, but I still need drywall.
2: So now the drywall man has to come in and repair the bathroom ceiling upstairs. Oh. I haven't had that yet. And it's just been a little too much. And then, you know, we had to pack up Elizabeth last Saturday to go to Nicholas. And the poor kid, you know, his office, he's got an office in the place he lives. Because he's in marketing, and then with him, no electric, and he's got three women there, and he's sending a baby, and he said he's going goofy now.
0: Oh, I'll bet. Well, you know, when you've got all these different things in play, the big thing is never look at the big picture. Just attack one thing at a time methodically, and don't look beyond that, because it's overwhelming otherwise.
2: It is.
0: Yeah. Now, I assume you have a septic, and I also assume that where you are, they don't have city sewer, right?
2: No.
0: Okay, so then you'd have a septic, because your only other thing you could have would be a cesspool. And that's what we have where we are. That's how old this kind of area is. But the government outlawed cesspools long ago. So the problem is that when you have a cesspool failure, you've got to go septic, and that requires a lot of space on a lot. But it sounds like you've already got septic, so that's not an issue.
2: I see. But what I know about it, is all I know, Nicholas has to put this stuff in there.
0: Oh, yeah. No,
2: every month.
0: Yeah, that would be either way.
2: For tree rots or something. Tree roots.
0: Yeah, right. Yeah. So, yeah, it's a septic system.
2: Oh, okay. Thank you. You're giving me an education. I'm 100 years old learning about all this.
0: Yeah.
2: This is really something else, I'll tell you. My brain is, like, so tired. And I said to Kimberly, I said, you know, if we ever sleep, we'll be sleeping through the weekend.
0: And that'll be fine, too.
2: All right. You got that right.
0: Yeah.
2: You know, but, you know, you're amazing. And you know what? You reach all of us. And you're so, so beautiful and kind. And, you know, I hope that your future, you'll have a long, beautiful life, you know, because you have so much to give. And, you know, you help so many people. I've heard you talk and speak to so many people and give them hope. And that's what we all need as we age, and you're so beautiful. And I want to thank you, too. In between, I didn't have you on, and all of a sudden, I hear a playing of my song,
0: yes.
2: You in My Dream.
0: Yes, the Platters.
2: And I said to Kimberly, as soon as I have a little something, I said, I got to sit down for a while, and I'm going to, you know, call her when I can, you know, get my bearings and tell you thank you, because it's a beautiful song, and I'll always see my Lyle in my dreams.
0: All right. Well, good deal.
2: I love that song. I never heard it by the Platters, and I'm going to buy it. I'm going to have Kimberly buy it for me.
0: Oh, good.
2: I liked it real well, and I never heard it. And I said, oh, my gosh, she soothed my brain again.
0: Well, good.
2: It's important to me very, very much. And I hope you live a beautiful, long life, too, because, you know, just hang on to John as many years as you can, because that's what keeps us going, you know?
0: Oh, you betcha. Well, you know, our deal is I go first. And I've told him, you know, I'll snatch you back if you think you're going first. If you're going first, kill me first, because I'm very selfish this way. So, yes.
2: You know what? I think that we both wanted that in my day. I didn't want to leave him go, and that was my problem. But a lady that was at our nightclub that we always attended, she said that night when I was it was in between the hospital, we got back and forth, and she said, tell him that you'll be all right, and that's what happened. And those words resonated to him, and all I did was rub his cheek and gave him a kiss, and he was off.
0: Right.
2: You know.
0: Oh, that's right. And that's exactly what he needed to hear. I truly believe that. Now, of course, in my advance directive, John calls it the hangnail clause. You can take me out for almost anything because I'm ready to go.
2: Oh, that's something.
0: Yeah, absolutely. People are amazed when they see all the conditions where I'm leaving. Yeah, absolutely. No one has ever said, dear Lord, let me linger. So not going out that way.
2: No, you're so right. Everybody I knew in my whole family was that way.
0: Yeah.
2: You know, nobody wanted to linger once something hit them.
0: Well, exactly. And I don't know anybody who feels differently about that. I'm sure there are people who believe there's nothing that's coming next or what have you. But for most of us, no, we'll skip the suffering part.
2: Right. We have to. Believe me, because I watch Little Thea now. There's a picture that Elizabeth had sent from Nicholas that they went to last Sunday to an Apple Park or Apple something anyhow. And there's a picture of Thea holding a little lion. I call him Little now because that's the middle name. And it's a beautiful picture. Her color's better, you know. So we all think that something's working with her treatments of the cancer.
0: Oh, good. That'd be wonderful.
2: And I'll have Kimberly, she's on the park bench, and she's holding him, and it's real sweet. And, you know, because he's got that catheter since he's 4 years old.
0: Yeah.
2: So I said, he's frisky. I said, don't forget, he's frisky. Because, you know, so he doesn't bump it, you know.
0: Yeah.
2: Yeah, but anyway, her color's much better. So, see, God works in this, you know, mysterious ways. We don't know things. And, but she's making it. And that is a pleasure. And it, you know, relaxes Nicholas a little bit. But
0: sure.
2: She's got a lot more of this. He's got to take her to the airport. He says, they use the stone, you know, the formulas and the cereals for the baby. Then he's got to have the big power for all his computers for his office there. So he's working it back and forth. He's keeping real busy. And he says, well, you haven't had a baby at all.
0: Yeah.
2: He's only had the daughter, you know. But anyway, it's a crazy world, you know. Everything comes in bunches.
0: Yes, it does.
2: But anyway, I lucked out with gently drizzle through the night.
0: Good.
2: And at noon time, a big drizzle came, and I said, oh, my, let's get more picked up. I said, it's all going to go, because I've been through that once when I was younger here. And I carried the buckets out, and my neighbor seen me, and he came over and turned everything off, the water line up. But, you know, we don't know how to do all that. And, well, I don't want to now.
0: Right.
2: And I do too much shield. But anyway, we made it. We made it.
0: Yeah.
2: And I hope that a lot of other people are making it because their electric is not on. And, you know, the devastation with that.
0: Oh, yeah.
2: I know it, you know. Because when I had my big flood in Homewood, my first house, I was on the front page of the old Daily News here in Chicago. They came and took my picture of the house. And then I was going to stay. We redid it. And then 2 weeks later, another storm came, and it came right to the front door again. So we said, we're out of Homewood because we're not taking a boat out again and it being stranded.
0: Yeah.
2: So I had it early, you know, in my marriage. Kimberly was only just a year old.
0: Wow.
2: And when we bought that little house from Marriott Builders back then.
0: Sure.
2: But we got out of that. So I started out my life that way with marriage and all the things that go on with houses and houses. But we made it. We made it.
0: Absolutely.
2: And I'm so grateful.
0: Absolutely.
2: And you know what? You helped me. And you help all of us, believe me, you do. And I appreciate you. And Kimberly does, too, and Elizabeth, we all do. And stay as nice as you are because, you know, the world is a little crazy out there.
0: Yeah.
2: And we need people like you.
0: Well,
2: we all need
0: you.
2: The faith and kindness. And that's all. It doesn't cost us anymore to be nice than to be nasty, you know.
0: That's absolutely true.
2: And, yes. Well, thank you so much again. And you got me through it.
0: Well, good.
2: You really did.
0: I'm glad it worked out. That's an excellent end to the story.
2: Oh, my God, yes. And he was a nice man. He was gentle and nice and considerate.
0: Good.
2: And he says, you know what? I'm going to call my supervisor. And he says, I'll see if I can get a little money off. And he did. He found 18-something, whatever it was.
0: Well, good.
2: That was nice of you. His name was Sean. I said, oh, that's a good name.
0: Yeah.
2: Good old Irish name. Yeah. But anyway, he was pleasant, and he's going to do the laundry tub for me, too. He's going to ask a friend, because my house was built in 68, and the laundry tub is a big old cement one. But what they did, he said back then, they put the brackets into the floor before they put the spent laundry tub in there. And he says, that's why now you've got a leak. It's old, and he's like, I can't use it. So the tube my grandson made to go into the sump pump, and he said, that's okay. Your grandson did a fine job. But he said, the laundry tub, he said, we can't do nothing with it. I said, well, I have to get it out of here. And I said, Mandrino, WGN, when I called back when this happened, he said it would have to be just chopped up and somebody to take it away. Well, I called many people, and nobody wants to chop it up because it's that heavy old cement.
0: Sure.
2: So he's going to talk to a friend, and he's going to let me know what they would charge to chop it all up and get it out so I can get a new one.
0: Yeah,
2: so that'll take care of the new pump. I won't have to worry about the wall, and I got to get the laundry tub out, so that'll be next.
0: Well, good report, but like I say, don't concentrate on the big picture. One thing at a time, and you'll get through it.
2: You're right. You're so right. I do one thing, and then I'll go to the next
0: That's
2: thing.
0: Exactly it. That's you betcha. All right, good to talk to you.
2: Okay, Kim and I will rest up and think about you, and you have a good weekend and rest well, too.
0: Well, thanks a lot. Appreciate it.
2: And I really like the music, and that was wonderful.
0: Okay.
2: And you take care now and have a good,
0: you too,
2: healthy, blessed weekend.
0: Okay. All right, you too. Thanks. Appreciate it.
2: Okay. And
0: all right.
2: For now.
0: So we are in the news, and that's okay. If you're listening on the stream, you, of course, are still hearing me. And if you're listening on WGN, once again, I'm talking to myself, but I won't be in a few minutes right here. I'll be talking to Robert and Eduardo and Sam and Dean, and maybe you too.

0: WGN Radio. I'm Raleigh James. There's the original 1960. Yeah, on Profile. Little by little, Junior Wells. He re-released it and redid it, actually. Won't say re-released because it's redone. He did it with Buddy Guy again in 1968. But, you know, probably three dozen people have done that song. But that was the first one. It was released in February of 1960. And I don't think anybody topped it, though a lot of people had it, whether it was B.B. King or you name it, Southside Johnny and the Asbury Jukes. Yeah, everybody. But, yeah, I don't think you get better than that. All right, so that was for Marty. Promised I'd play that. 888-876-5593 is 8888 Raleigh. Robert in Chicago, what's up?
1: Yes, I've got a couple of requests. Let me see here. Yeah, I'd like to hear You Don't Know What You've Got Until You Lose It, Rel Donner.
0: Absolutely, Chicago record.
1: Oh, yeah. And one of my favorite early Elvis ballads, it's just called Don't.
0: Oh, of course.
1: Oh, yeah, yeah, yeah. And maybe one day next week when we have more time, I'd like to talk about a station that you've probably heard of, and you might have even known some of the DJs, a little station, WBEE, at 1590.
0: Of course, yeah, we've talked a lot about that, but I'd love to talk about it, yes.
1: Yeah, Jim Dandy Reese and Lon Dyson, those guys,
0: sure.
1: Okay, Raleigh.
0: All right, call me back, and call me back earlier, and we'll talk about WBE next week.
1: Right. Okay,
0: good deal. Thanks. Appreciate it.
1: Sure.
0: Chicago has a rich R&B radio history. Very often brokered time stations and things like that. But even so, it was, you know, basically a dollar a holler. What else would they do? But, man, there was some good shows. So let's see. Sam and Gurney is checking in. What's up, Sam? Welcome back to WGN.
2: Hey, Raleigh. Thank you so much for taking me on. I just wanted to say that I always try to stay positive, but right now I'm just going through a very negative time, and so thank you for taking me on. But
0: you know the deal. Don't think of the big picture, no matter what. Pick the one thing you can handle right now and do something about, and concentrate on it.
2: Yeah, well, I just wanted to say that I have a brother-in-law. I'm not going to mention names. I'm not about name-calling. But I have a brother-in-law that owns the largest plumbing company in Illinois.
0: Okay.
2: And he has done so many people, including two of my neighbors, like terrible business. And they're, like, up for... They're basically going to lose their houses because of how he has paid them. And when they were supposed to be paid like $32 an hour, he was paying them $8 an hour. I won't go into anything.
0: Oh, well, that's very unfortunate. But when that's a repeat offender, so to speak, very often things can be done about that. When you're violating minimum wage, for instance, there are laws that are pretty codified that can come back to haunt you.
2: Yeah, so I just wanted to get your opinion on it. And I have tried to help them, and...
0: Well,
2: I'm just so sorry.
0: You know, in a situation, obviously, I don't have all the facts, and you don't have to give them to me, trust me. But based upon the Cliff Notes version, it seems like this is habitual with this guy. He doesn't care, so appealing to his higher interests isn't going to do any good whatsoever. So the first thing they have to do, you know, when that's the case,
2: Can I interject for a moment?
0: Go ahead.
2: I just want to say that at the same time that this is going on, that these people are suffering this, he's like taking Australian vacations.
0: I don't doubt it. You've painted the picture. We don't need to any more information. I've gotten this. He doesn't care, and he'll do what he wants and live his life his way, so to speak. But if what he is doing is against the law, then this can be filed, and there are absolutely state agencies that will act on this. you know, they can absolutely shut him down if he's violating the law. Now, if he's not violating the law, you've got another thing on your hands, because obviously there's no written contracts, so you don't have anything where you can, you know, go to court and show evidence, because what they say or what they promise, that means nothing. All right. So, yeah. You know, if it were me and I was going to advise those people, I'd say think hard about what he might have done that could have violated state law. And that's how you're going to go after them. And there are, you know, usually even calling the agencies direct is good enough. But there are also organizations that will help people in that situation. So I'm not saying, oh, get a lawyer and sue them, because it might be hard to get a lawyer on a contingency case unless it's such a pattern of behavior that it's happening to enough people that this could be a class action suit. You know, I don't know how many people we're talking about, but if it's, you know, a handful of people, what they need to do is hopefully find something that he's done that violates state law.
2: Right. And so thank you for very, very, very much for your thoughts. And in reaction to everything else, I just want to say that if you could play like a Righteous Brothers song for me or something.
0: I've only got one bumper left this week, but I can play a Righteous Brothers song for you next week.
2: Okay, that sounds good.
0: Okay. I'll do
2: thank
0: it.
2: You very much.
0: All right, maybe
2: and
0: for once in my life. All right, good deal. Keep me posted.
2: All right, bless
0: thanks.
2: You.
0: Appreciate it. Yeah, it's tough, absolutely tough. But you know, when you're dealing with casual employment where you don't have a written contract, you're not going to win. And he said, she said, even though he got witnesses. But if someone's violating state law, oh, there's a lot of ways to go with that, indeed. All right. So 888-876-5593. Dean is in Freeport. Welcome back to WGN Radio. Okay, Dean was going to talk about AMC cars, but he decided to go to sleep, and it was a good move, Dean. I don't blame you a bit. When you're next up, call us back. Ken in Chicago, welcome back to WGN Radio. Nope, Ken gave up. All right, well, I guess I have that effect on some of you. But Marty in Whiting called. Welcome back to WGN Radio. So what you got?
3: Morning, James.
0: Yes, indeed.
3: I just happened to wake up, and Marty from Whiting.
0: Yeah, and you heard Junior Wells.
3: Yes, sir. Thank you very much. I just happened to wake up in time to record it.
0: Well, good. It's my favorite version.
3: And I've told you before, every time I record it or request a song, I always record it. So, yeah, thank you very much. And, thank you very much, Wally.
0: Absolutely. Happy to do it. Talk to you soon.
3: Okay, bye.
0: All right, so 888-876-5593. All right, so apparently Dean was not sleeping. So, Dean, welcome back to WGN Radio.
4: Can you hear me, Raleigh?
0: Loud and clear.
4: Well, excellent, excellent. I think I was wiping the tears from my eyes from the last half hour. You two girls had me crying, but you are a blessing. You know many, and you're very, very patient with people, and so that's that is a real positive. And I don't know, the older I get, I find that I'm more patient than what I was 40 years ago. So,
0: oh yeah, well you get to the point where you realize none of it really matters. The heck with it all.
4: Yeah. Amen to that.
0: Yeah.
4: Hey, I was gonna just catch up on a few things. The Montgomery Ward sign hasn't blown down.
0: Good. Glad to hear it.
4: I was in the Beef LaRue parking lot last night, and all of the lights are on.
0: Oh.
4: But they aren't open, but somebody's paying the electric bill.
0: Good.
4: Because they had all the lights on inside. So, you know. Hey, now I didn't get exactly what you began when you were talking about the Oldsmobile Tornado.
0: Uh-huh. Well, here's the deal.
4: I think that was the subject last week. Yeah.
0: Yeah, it was because Monday Night Trivia, not this week, last week, or might have been this week, I don't know, questions about the world's worst cars. And this is based upon books that people have written, obviously. And so two of them that came up that I described, one was the AMC, the Eagle, and the other was, and I disagree with the Tornado. I thought the 1966 Tornado was a marvelous car.
4: Oh, my gosh.
0: And I, you know, I fell in love with it when I saw that the dial was stationary and the numbers moved on the speedometer. That was just so cool. And the other thing is those electric windows, man, they'd go up in a picosecond, you know. And I just adored that. So, I thought it was a great land yacht. And but apparently some people who critique cars said it was one of the world's worst.
4: You know, back in the day, let's see, I would have been about 14 years old, and when the cars would, you know, come out in the fall, we would go downtown, all the dealerships had the windows covered. You couldn't see the cars until, you know, the day, and it was usually like October when the next year would be.
0: Or latter sales. September, right, and they would always have, you were 14 so you weren't invited, but they would always have a cocktail party, and it would be the cocktail party where you'd be there and you'd walk around the new cars and all that. I loved it. I absolutely loved it.
4: Oh, yeah. Yeah, that was always, you know, and... Well, as kids, we would go down and get free hot dogs, free donuts.
0: Oh, sure.
4: That was a good, you know, gig back then. But the only time I don't see any old Tornados around here. I do see one on TV in the very first year of Mannix. Mannix ran for 7 or 8 years.
0: Right.
4: He drove a Tornado. And then he switched to a Dodge, and then when the show ended, I think he was driving a Chevy Camaro.
0: Unacceptable. So, absolutely.
4: Unacceptable. Yeah. But that was the only old Tornado that I can remember in a television show.
0: They still every now and come up for sale. It's been more than 10 years, but I looked at one, actually. But John was uncomfortable in it. His body didn't work well with it. But, it had that 425 cubic inch engine and that big V8.
4: Oh, wow.
0: And, oh man, I just loved it. But, they still make them now. We did get an old Cadillac, and it was great because it had the world's largest trunk. And John used it on his gigs, and we used to laugh about it, saying we got a trunk with a car attached to it. But it was the best Cadillac, except when the air conditioning fails on cars that are that old, you really can't replace it because the stuff that was used as Freon isn't legal to make anymore.
4: Oh yeah.
0: So we still mourn that car, but AC was non-negotiable. I had to have AC, so that went away. But I still see 66 Tornados for sale, and if John fit in it better, I probably would have done it. Oh yeah. Well, you can do it on eBay. We've actually bought cars on eBay. And, in fact, the Cadillac was the best deal ever because, you know, they didn't say it was a little old lady car. They said something like it had 100 and whatever it was, 25 miles or whatever. Well, it turned out it didn't have 100 anything. It was like a 25,000-mile car. It was, literally the little old lady. And it was, other than when the air conditioning failed, it was just the absolute best.
4: I check out Craigslist about every week, and then if I see something where it says, one owner, grandma drove it to the, church, and I'll kind of call, and then the guy will say, oh, you're too late.
0: Yeah,
4: darn.
0: That's funny. When I sold that Cadillac, I put it on Craigslist, and a few weeks after I sold it, some guy called from North Philly, and by that time I was living in Idaho, and he said, I'll buy it. I said, oh, well, it's sold. He said, I'm just going to kill myself. And I said,
4: he already had his heart.
0: He was convinced. Well, if it makes you feel any better, the AC didn't work, so I don't know. Yeah.
4: So the other thing, on the AMC Eagle, one of my friends had one, and my dad was a big AMC guy, Rambler guy, and he had one of the ugliest cars AMC made, which would have been the Pacer.
0: Oh, yeah, Pacer is absolutely, it's award-winning for that.
4: Yeah, and the kid who bought it from my brother, he's an auto mechanic, and he's on Facebook under Schultes Automotive, okay. And he has that car on his Facebook page. He redid it, and he's got that ugly AMC, 1975 AMC, and then. But you know, back in the day, the AMX, the Javelin.
0: No, absolutely. You know, and they did, and many of their cars have nice optional 8-cylinder engines. I mean, most of the time it was that reliable inline 6. But no, they had some nice optional engines on that. I agree. I think it gets a bad reputation that in some ways is very undeserved.
4: Yeah, yeah. Now who... Who made the Avante?
0: Oh, I liked the Avante. Avante, yeah.
4: Yeah, I thought those were super cool. You know,
0: yeah,
4: it was
0: Studebaker.
4: The Coronado even.
0: Right, it was Studebaker.
4: Yeah.
0: Studebaker.
4: Okay, Dad had a couple of Studebakers.
0: Yeah, and that was a very short run. That was less than 18 months. That was like middle of 62 to the end of 63. But that Avante was nice.
4: Why did they stop that one?
0: Well, I think there were a lot of reasons. Studebaker, the company shut down. They were in South Bend, and they shut down that plant in late 63. So the Avante wasn't the only reason. You know, I mean, it was nice. It was a standard V8. It was kind of a small, a 289, I think, was the V8.
4: Yeah, it was a small trunk, I remember.
0: Right,
4: yeah.
0: But they offered a larger supercharged, and they claimed it was the fastest production car in the world upon release. I don't know that that's true, but that was how they always marketed it. And then... There were a couple local Studebaker dealers who bought the rights and the tooling because the Studebaker went belly up, and so they hand built the Avante II, and they started that in 1965. And what they were using there was Chevy V8 engines, and so
4: I remember that.
0: Yeah,
4: but
0: right.
4: I don't. You don't ever see any of those out your way, do you?
0: No, I have not seen any in a long time. I worked with a guy in Indianapolis who had one, and that was the 70s. So, yeah.
4: Yeah.
0: Yeah.
4: And the Nash Rambler, that was one company?
0: Yeah.
4: Nash Rambler was one company,
0: right. Well,
4: and they...
0: Yeah, absolutely. And, AMC was an amalgamation, and it was an outgrowth.
4: American,
0: So absolutely.
4: Okay.
0: And that had been, a number of things, the AMC Javelin, which you mentioned. But I think it started out, trying to think when it started out, I think Hudson, Nash Kelvinator and Hudson. In 1954, those two merged, and that started what became American Motors. So
4: now, back in the day here in Freeport, that's in the day where we had Henny manufacturing, and Henny used to make the Henny Hearst.
0: Oh yeah.
4: Yeah, I have a couple models that I had handed down. Of those, but. That's another industry was here at one time. But
0: well, call me earlier next week. We can talk more about it. And, we can also talk about Hudson, which was involved in that merger, too. So, okay, thanks.
4: Have a great weekend.
0: Okay, you too.
4: Uh-huh.
0: All right, so now with that in mind, I've got a spare few minutes, and I'll tell you who they belong to, our first-time caller. We're going to meet Christopher. Christopher's in Chicago Heights. Christopher, welcome to WGN Radio.
5: How are you?
0: All right. Thank you for calling.
5: You know what? I think I heard you last night, possibly, because we're without power. So I did the old time, put the transistor battery in. And, man, I fell in love with you. So I turned the generator off this evening, keep the freezer cool. And I heard the Toronado guy.
0: Yeah.
5: Knowledgeable guy.
0: Yeah.
5: So I'm like, that's pretty neat. His gearing was a little bit different than I know, but hey, I could be wrong. And then I heard the girl with the AMC Eagle.
0: Yes, 10 years.
5: Why would you sell that if you love that car to get a Blazer with air conditioning? So,
0: well, that's it.
5: I bought a 1947 Ford Business Coupe, completely restored it.
0: Oh, great.
5: And the only thing I did not do is I didn't put mohair back in.
0: Okay.
5: Because of the mice, that's not good, conducive in Chicago winters, because it's a nice nest. Mm-hmm. But before my father passed away, I took him for a ride, and we were talking about...
0: I hate to do this. John just said I'm out of time. I didn't even realize this. I've ended the show. Will you call me earlier next week, maybe Tuesday earlier, like 10 o'clock or 11 o'clock?
5: I certainly can.
0: I'll look forward to it. Thank you. All right.
5: Okay,
0: and,
5: thank you.
0: Yeah, John says I'm about to be off the air. So apologies to Eduardo and to Brian and to Chuck. And, well, Monday Night Trivia live on Monday and then Tuesday through Thursday, the usual stuff. So until then, that's a wrap. I thank Adam for keeping us on the air and John for screening your calls. But above all, I thank you for calling. And especially thanks to Christopher, our first-time caller. So talk to you Monday night. Until then, I'm Raleigh James. It's WGN Radio.
6: 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Lullaby Witness News, Barely Alive, Slow-Mo, Late Waking, Mocking in Memphis as a morning TV news anchor's caught catching a catnap during a cut-in, FTV Live reports. But is it her fault? Most newscasts are so dull, anchors look like they're struggling to stay awake to spit out a hostage tape. Besides, newsrooms are snake pits. Couldn't someone have woken the poor anchor up? Keep it here on 2020. When news flakes, we kick it. Faking Bad. Seems there's a Pablo Escobar fan born every minute. Some Swedish cheatball who calls himself El Silencio is set for the slammer for his scourge plunder fire flim-flammery fixated on the late cartel kingpin. Seems Silencio of the scams cooked up a crime ring of fire by peddling far-fetched foolishness like Escobar-themed phony flamethrowers and fake gold smartphones. Suckers paid top dollar and got nothing but a claim to flame, the feds say. All that litters may not be gold. Paint it whack. Blind your own beeswax. Some camera-shy piece of work's been spray-painting over closed-circuit crime cams, cops say. Allegedly, this Florida man always feels like somebody's watching him, so Artful Dodger's designs are claimed to have covered up, count 'em, 8 cameras with a fresh coat of paint, but the license plate reader Refusnik got glimpsed by, guess what? Cameras he missed, the fuzz say. No paint in the pokey for this perp. And that's what's happening. I'm Grant Marshall, 2020 News.
0: This is a replay of the Wednesday night, August 12th, WGN show. We started right at 10. If you don't hear yourself on it, it's because you didn't call, and I hope you'll rectify that soon. 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Dial 888-876-5593. 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

0: WGN Radio. I'm Raleigh James. We have 3 hours to spend together. If it's on your mind, it's on mine. So the eclipse happened this afternoon, and if you were in northern Spain or maybe the Arctic Circle, you saw it. Anybody else, well, that's nothing to write home about. Also, as usual, all the astrologers predicted all manner of doom or change or what have you. Nothing happened that I could find anyway, but maybe you've got an example and I'd love to hear it. Yeah, so they're on to something else now, of course, don't you know? Yeah, never a shortage of predictions. So we've had electricity now for, what, 150 years, give or take a couple? Everywhere, pretty much. Okay, maybe not everywhere, but widespread. Certainly in the last several decades. You would think that by now there would be a standard. And of course, if you travel, you know how vexing this can be. There are actually 15 standards, depending on what country you're in. Now, interestingly, about 40 years ago, someone or other decided they would have a standard that would be worldwide, and they brought out Type N. So far, in the last 40 years, it's been adopted by two countries, South Africa and Brazil. So I guess they're in the loop, but no one else has, so much for worldwide standard. But it's fascinating to note, you know, some of it, of course, you know, there's politics to a degree, of course. There's definitely economics to a degree. And it's fun to note and also to note the variances. But next time you're packing your luggage, yeah, and it's weighted down. And there's one transformer, I think it's a G in Great Britain. The safest ever. Yeah, right, except you'll get a hernia lifting it. So it's also the heaviest ever. Maybe that's an exaggeration, but it is the heaviest by far. But nonetheless, still talking about that, and not since 1934 when they came out with the idea of a standard has anybody done anything about it. All right, well, then there's the issue of metric versus our system, right? And that's where you get into Germany says, well, I only want 50 hertz. I don't want 60. I want it aligned with the metric system. So on it goes. 15 now. Who knows how many tomorrow? Don in Beloit is going to kick it off tonight. Welcome to WGN Radio.
1: Hey. Hey, Raleigh.
0: What's happening?
1: I use a notebook to talk to you about, you know, consulting certain notes. And I put it down somewhere because I was eating, and I don't know where I put my Raleigh notebook.
0: Isn't that funny? Yeah, I relate
1: so
0: to
1: I'm
0: that.
1: A,
0: the amount of time we waste looking for things.
1: Oh, my goodness, yeah.
0: Yep.
1: You know, I wanted to kick off by saying that you really do have an amazing set of listeners, and as I was listening last night, you know, I was trying to think of, like two that come to mind is I'm sorry, who's married to Gary? That you're
0: Fran.
1: You're Fran. She's so sweet. She has such a great disposition and photographic memory of songs and things like that.
0: Yeah.
1: And just a great attitude. And also, I want to say the same thing about is it Stephanie, your R&B expert in Madison?
0: Stephanie, yes, absolutely.
1: She's also blind. She has so many great stories about old songs that are so obscure. She just seems to know everything. But yeah, Eduardo's great. I really like listening to him, which I do regularly on another station, on another program somewhere. But yeah, I never miss that. He's great. I really like everybody likes Eduardo too. Who wouldn't like Eduardo? He plugs away at trying to improve himself, for example.
0: You are a man with time on your hands. I haven't thought this much about the callers, but it's nice that you have.
1: Well, you know, we're all trying to get together someday or whatever.
0: There you are,
1: you know.
0: Right. Like the nightcaps, we'll have nightstands and magazines and meetings.
1: Yeah.
0: Don't hold your breath. All right, so yes.
1: Well, I don't know what you're talking about with this electric future for South Africa. Is that what
0: you're
1: saying?
0: No. I was just talking about it came up for a couple reasons. But if you're traveling abroad, as you know, you can't just bring all the appliances.

0: Okay.
1: So,
0: well, I'm looking at that, and it's kind of interesting because I worked in with electricity much of my life, and I see what you mean there. Yep, different outlets, different adapters. You know, you want to go across Europe, you're going to have a problem if you want to bring your toaster.
1: That's it. Well, anything, your hair dryer, whatever. And it's not just we have to have, quote unquote, the European plug. I mean, it's every country for their own. And, you know, of course, it's not only the shape of the clue, because some people say, well, why can't you just get an adapter? It's not as simple as that, obviously.
0: Yeah.
1: You know, and there, to this day, there's people trying to tweak the equation, because after all, less current, more voltage, and on it goes.
0: Well, I think the main problem for people from my perspective is you just got to settle on a voltage, and maybe 60 cycles per second versus 50. I mean, that's a big difference.
1: Well, yes,
0: it,
1: and
0: really, really affects things.
1: Right.
0: Europe went 50, America went 60.
1: Right. And Germany won't budge. They're 50 all the way.
0: But I've been around a lot of old power plants where, you know, the original equipment like might still be hanging around from like the 15 hertz or the 30 hertz, you know. Back in the old days, you know, it wasn't always 60. It came to that after many, many decades.
1: Well, of course, not only that, it started out as direct current.
0: Yeah. Oh, yeah. Yeah. And now the world's going back to that. There's a lot of DC projects. You can Google it. You know, like DC is supposed to be really efficient to shoot across long distances without much, at very high voltages. So there's projects like that across, like, Iowa and Illinois and stuff like that, I believe.
1: It's interesting, because, of course, they were touting AC originally as being able to travel so much farther. So, but I think you hit on it. Very high voltages.
0: Oh, yeah. So if you go to, like, the Raleigh James windmill farm, you know, you're going to have a bunch of DC generators on all those windmills, so it's a lot better if you could just not have to flip it from DC to AC, send it down the road, and try to fight like everybody else on the grid. So some of these new DC people are saying, let's forget that, we'll just stick with DC, and we'll shoot it across really long distances, and apparently it's got certain efficiencies for certain types of users.
1: Mm-hmm.
0: That's the latest and greatest from when I was studying this about 3 years ago.
1: Well, there you are.
0: Yeah, I don't know. I was, you know, you and I were talking Monday night. I was mentioning this, I'm sorry, I don't have my notes in front of me, but that singer from the 1940s that I requested, and she had her own TV show, radio show. Mm-hmm. She was like a R&B singer, 1945, 43.
1: Looking for your notes now. Okay. We had Hazel Scott.
0: Yeah,
1: All right. And I was going to play you some Bobby Charles, the original See You Later, Alligator.
0: Oh, yeah. Yeah, mm-hmm. I was really excited about it. I was very intrigued. I'm sorry, I didn't know that was a cover that was done later.
1: Well, of course. Oh, you thought Bill Haley actually originated things? Oh,
0: I don't know.
1: All right.
0: What a voice.
1: Yep. Yeah, originally The Saddlemen. It was a country act.
0: Yeah. You just hear stuff on the radio like, oh, I'm going to write that one down and look into it later. Yeah.
1: Mm-hmm.
0: Well, these tornadoes are just amazing. I guess in the history of keeping track, there's never been so many as Illinois has gotten hit with. I guess officially about 202 or so now or something.
1: It is pretty amazing. Yeah.
0: It's crazy. It's absolutely crazy.
1: It's the end of the world as we know it. I don't think so, but
0: you know, I'll leave you with this. I had a bunch of friends that came up, the people I know, like friends of friends, that came visiting reunions and stuff like this from Phoenix. They came up this way. They've been around the country, but I was asking, but they'd never been to Wisconsin. So I said, you know, after a couple of days, I was like, all right, Phoenix people, what do you think of Wisconsin? What is the one thing about Wisconsin that like blew your mind or you didn't expect? They're like, they all said the same thing. They're, it's so green. It's like, they could not believe, like, how green, because we've been inundated with so much rain, and everything's lush, you know. And
1: if you're in the middle of Georgia, you probably don't think it's green at all.
0: Exactly.
1: It's all relative.
0: How's your high temperatures been doing lately?
1: Oh, highs have been about 111 during the day.

0: But, you know, when we're in the Globe studio, which I am tonight, Globe, unlike the Phoenix Metro, we've got elevation, so it's cool at night and absolutely livable. But, you know, when I'm in the Valley, which is most of the time lately, you know, it can be midnight. You go outside, it's still 92 degrees. You know, it's like, what the hell? Yeah. You know, so, but then again, you know, then it's wonderful in January. There's no perfect place.
1: Okay.
0: You know, no matter where you live, you can find something to complain about.
1: Well, that's definitely the case.
0: This too shall pass. We've got good air conditioning, as does everybody. You know, that's the interesting thing. When I've lived in areas that are supposedly not in need of air conditioning, like Seattle, all right? And well, we don't need air conditioning. Yeah, except for those 3 weeks in July. The hell you don't. You know, the same thing in the Deep South where we don't need heat. Yeah, well, except for those 2 weeks in February. So those are the places I hate. It's like, no, give me good HVAC. If it's hot enough for air conditioning, that's great. Otherwise, it's cold enough for heat. There's really no reason to open a window.
1: And you got the storage container, HVAC.
0: Oh, yeah, absolutely. Yes, oh, absolutely. And insulated and carpeted. Yeah, these are nice storage containers.
1: Yeah, that's good. If reflective stuff and insulation on top of a roof. Otherwise, it's a steel box oven.
0: Yeah.
1: But if you can do stuff to your rooftop,
0: well,
1: and reflect some of that.
0: Yeah, obviously, that's one of the first things you do is have that completely treated. Yeah. So it's.
1: You're an expert in that stuff. I know you've talked a little bit about it. That's cool.
0: I don't know that I'm an expert, but I've learned the hard way on all of it.
1: Yeah. Well, Riley, you have a great show.
0: Thanks
1: really
0: for calling.
1: Nice talking to you.
0: And we'll play Bobby You're Charles welcome. Next to you. Hear Later Alligator came out on Chess in 1955.
1: Oh, Chess. Awful great.
0: All right. Thanks. Yeah, we'll talk a little about Bobby Charles. And we'll get to Nick in Chicago, more requests. And yeah, I've got several. In fact, I was going to play the Impalas because that was one of the first requests we got. And I will, by the way. It was a sorry I ran all the way home. And I'll be true to that. And that was Mike in Elmwood Park. But while I was pulling it, I pulled the wrong Impalas at first. Yeah, the Chicago Impalas, I Still Love You, 1968 on Bunky. I thought, now there's a record. So you'll probably hear it, too. And more coming up on WGN Radio.

WGN Radio. I'm Raleigh James. Well, there it is, the original later alligator, which is what's on the label and chest. It was an interesting story because Bobby Charles was a kid who was Cajun, grew up way south of New Orleans in Cajun country in Abbeville. And he liked country and early Fats Domino. I mean, that really kind of changed his life. And he was writing songs. And a record store owner in Crowley, Louisiana, called Leonard Chess on the phone and said, I got this kid you got to hear. And so here's Bobby Charles singing Later Alligator on the phone to Leonard Chess. So Leonard Chess, that's all he needed to hear. So I'm flying you up here. And it was the shock of Leonard Chess's life. He never expected the guy to be white, but he absolutely was. And of course, he did it, and it didn't do very much. The cover by Bill Haley, of course, made him some money, but it was far from the only thing he ever wrote. He wrote I Don't Know Why, But I Do, you know, the Clarence Frogman Henry song, a major hit, and several other things as well. So also did a lot of co-writing, including with Willie Nelson. And that was there was actually a documentary about him, In a Good Place Now, The Life and Music of Bobby Charles. And that that came out a couple of years ago, should you be interested. But the Museum of the Gulf Coast, yeah, Port Arthur, don't you know, of course, inducted him into the Music Hall of Fame, which includes 80 artists from the Gulf Coast. Yeah, of course, you're Janis Joplin and you're George Jones and you're Tex Ritter and you're ZZ Top and others. But that's the original. So when Don mentioned he wanted to hear See You Later, Alligator by Bill Haley in the comments, I said, why? Let's play the original. All right, so 888-876-5593, 8888-Raleigh. We'll get to Nick in Chicago, Cindy in Chicago. There's plenty of room for you, too, right here tonight. Yeah, 2.5 more hours on WGN Radio.

0: I'm Raleigh James. Now, there's the Impalas. No, not the same as the New York group, obviously. Yeah, Chicago soul at its finest. Bill Shepherd, Bunky Shepherd on Bunky, of course, produced that in 1968. You might ask yourself, who are the Impalas? I wonder that, too. If you know, let me know. All right, I haven't found anybody who knows who these Impalas are. Now, the New York Impalas, which was Mike's request that we'll play next, that we know, yeah. But as far as these Impalas, I don't know who they were. David Jefferson wrote it. I don't know anything about him either. So there you have the musical mystery of the moment. 888-876-5593 is 8888. Raleigh, Nick is in Chicago. Hey, Nick, what's up?
1: Hey, thank you. It's nice to talk to you again.
0: Indeed.
1: And the, yeah, thank you. And the USA Today, I'm going to refer to something from a newspaper, August 10, in the Life section, Section D, but that's where they have, it's your birthday. And it says, who's celebrating today? Now, that was a few days ago, but musician Ian Anderson, 79 years old. Do you know who he is?
0: Yeah, and so do you, I would assume.
1: Oh, really?
0: Yeah, absolutely. But when was his birthday? He is about 79. That would make sense.
1: Well, it said here August 10.
0: Yeah, Jethro Tull.
1: The papers of August 10.
0: No, he's with Jethro Tull, and he's Scottish.
1: Oh, really? Jethro Tull?
0: Yeah.
1: Where is that from?
0: What do you mean? They had hits. That was a band. As far as that goes, and I think they were originally from Blackpool, but in any event, Jethro Tull had a number of hits. So yeah.
1: I'm thinking about Jethro, like from the Beverly Hills.
0: No. Not a person. Yeah. Not a person. A band.
1: Yeah. It's
0: a British rock band, and they were from Blackpool, I say. And Blackpool Mecca used to be one of the great Northern Soul all-nighter locations.
1: Wow.
0: But, you know, they were going with everything from hard rock to classical and, a lot of flute solos. If it's your kind of stuff, and it's not mine, but they had a number of hits between, 67 and probably 2017 or so.
1: Uh-huh. Yeah. Then another one here is drummer John, spelled J-O-N, Ferris, F-A-R-R-I-S-S, and then has a parenthesis, I-N-X-S.
0: Yeah,
1: and then
0: in excess, in excess.
1: Oh, okay, in excess. Oh, yeah, I like that.
0: That's the band, and he would only be in his mid-60s now. He's from Australia.
1: Uh-huh. The last one that I was going to ask you about is Michael Bivins, B-I-V-I-N-S, in parentheses, New Edition,
0: right?
1: Age 58.
0: And there's not lots of good stuff there on that. And he was Michael Bivins was the frontman for them, and a New Edition, and Belle Biv DeVoe, hence Biv. If you're familiar with them, but he was one of the founders of New Edition, and I love their stuff. So I think, I don't know if this is true because I'm not in Chicago and I did not see it with my own eyes, but someone told me that he was doing morning news on WGN-TV.
1: Oh.
0: I don't know.
1: Well, I don't but
0: Michael Bivins, B-I-V-I-N-S, and Boston, obviously, because it's New Edition, and they had a number of great things. So, yeah.
1: Oh, that's great.
0: Yeah.
1: Would you be able to play? I did ask you about King of the Road. I don't know. You may have played it already.
0: I will play that for you next.
1: Oh, well, thank you. Thank you.
0: All right.
1: When you play that, think of me when I used to drive the truck.
0: There you are. The all right. Well, thanks. Appreciate it.
1: Or if you want, nowadays, Queen of the Road.
0: There was an answer record. Jody Miller did it. You don't want to hear it.
1: Okay.
0: All right. Thanks. Appreciate it. Yeah.
1: Okay.
0: There's absolutely nothing by Jody Miller you want to hear. But in any event, we'll get to Cindy in Chicago. There's room for you, too. 888-876-5593. Time for me to talk about the Sea Crane Company. And, Bob Crane has not developed any product that I didn't think was just superior. Just great, great stuff. And the CC Skywave 2 is a fine example. It'll fit in the palm of your hand. You can use it as your travel radio. It's got presets. It's got, digital readout and a little light and a clock and a little timer and all those things. But what it really has is terrific AM and FM reception and more. Like, if you're traveling, the reason I say travel radio, the VHF band with all the air traffic controllers, hear them jawing back and forth. Now, granted, a lot of them are on UHF, but those on VHF, well, you'll hear every word of it. That's for sure. You also got the weather band and the weather alert. which if you didn't think that was important, then there was this week, how many tornadoes in the Chicago area. So being aware is helpful. 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

0: Let's Get It On by Marvin Gaye, and you will next hour.
1: Okay.
0: Okay, thanks. Appreciate it. All right.
1: All
0: right.
1: Bye-bye.
0: So, yeah, I don't know what's going on in the background there. Sounds like a chicken farm. It can't be right. So, 888-876-5593, and if it is on your mind, I'll make sure it's on mine. And been relatively slow the last couple nights, and I think that's probably more people are tuned to the weather than me, because it has been somewhat shocking, to say the least. But I'll try to find something of interest and get more of your requests as well. And it's interesting what your request as far as that goes, but Engineer Bob sent me a list of songs that were retitled before they were actually brought out to the American public. And obviously a really good idea. Born to Run by Bruce Springsteen, a big hit. First he called it Wings for Wheels. Yeah. Hotel California was Mexican reggae. I am not making that up. And apparently, when Don Henley and Glenn Frey were shaping the lyrics, they realized the story was much larger, and hence Hotel California. But it was going to be Mexican reggae. Good Vibration was Good Vibes. Okay, not that far from that. Free Fall and Tom Petty, that was It's a Long Day. All right. Superstition by Stevie Wonder. That's kind of interesting. Very superstitious. Certainly lyrics in the song. And what else do we have? What's Going On by Marvin Gaye. That's what made me think about it, Cindy's request. And that was going to be called What's Happening, Brother? And they decided at the last minute, maybe not. But even Bob Dylan had a change of heart here. He obviously came out with Blowing in the Wind, but that's not what he titled it originally. It was Answer, My Friend. All right, well, I can see that. And Crazy, the Patsy Cline song, that was written by, of course, Willie Nelson. And he originally called it Stupid, which fit the lyrics as far as that goes. But he realized before he even peddled it out to be sung by anybody that probably Stupid wouldn't convey exactly what he was trying to do with the song. All right, Born in the USA. Yeah, there's a classic if ever there was one, Bruce Springsteen. That was originally titled Vietnam. I am not making that up. All right, and that was Madonna's Material Girl. That was originally Living in a Material World, which from the lyrics you'd know that. So interesting how that changes. And there's a lot of them. Danny and the Juniors at the Hop was originally Do the Bop. In fact, it was Dick Clark who suggested they change it, and he got half writer's credit for that. Not bad, but a number of others as well. So that's the deal. I'm going to play When, and I might do it now, because I absolutely, at this moment in time, need to leave the studio. It's a long story, but let me see if I can find When before I go. All right, yeah, I don't want to find a remastered version. I hate that, and so much of what I play is because I was lazy and I pulled it from CDs and stuff. But I guess this is probably from Have a Wild Weekend. This is somewhat remastered as well, but it's as good as it's going to get right now.

0: 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I'm Raleigh James. Well, they're quicker than I expected to give that request, but there you have it, and I kind of wish they did an album version. Oh, my God. All right, but we're back until the news, and I can make it through 4 minutes of anything, and I'll prove that right about now. We've got, thank God this isn't television, got Chris in South Carolina. Welcome to WGN Radio.
1: Hey, how you doing, Raleigh?
0: All right, how about yourself?
1: All fine. I just found out another tool to keep me alert from the severe weather, a local TV station.
0: Well, sure. The local television and radio stations all have to give EAS alerts. It's required.
1: Yeah.
0: It's not voluntary.
1: Yeah, you ever heard of WGGF, Channel 16?
0: Yeah. But if they're licensed, they're given the EAS alerts.
1: Yeah, I just got an alert from a flash flood warning from Farmburg,
0: yeah.
1: And
0: yeah.
1: They don't use the ticker tape.
0: Right, GGS
1: is the black screen.
0: Right. They're in Greenville, and that's actually Carolina Christian, I think, and they program from Asheville to Greenville, basically. But yeah, it is an absolute license condition that you have EAS monitors and that you relay the messages that are appropriate.
1: Yeah, because, you know, they don't use the ticker tape. They use, like, a black screen.
0: Well, they can do whatever they want. They can do whatever they want as long as they get those tones out there.
1: Yeah, but the thing is, you got to cut the volume up low to hear the message.
0: Well, that's not too good.
1: Mm-hmm. And they do it by pages, like the full screen, like page one, page two.
0: Okay.
1: Like if it got a lot of counties affected.
0: Mm-hmm. Well, they have leeway in how they do it, but it does have to be audible.
1: Uh-huh. Yeah. And,
0: sure.
1: Like, if you're watching a program, it just blacks it out.
0: Of course.
1: You see a black screen with white letters.
0: Right. Good. As opposed to doing a crawl.
1: In the dark.
0: Well, yeah, I don't know how many people that would be. And also how many people are listening over the air, which is another thing as well.
1: Yeah, but that whole black screen, you probably see that stuff on cable TV, like your cable system blocks it out.
0: Well, they very well may. I don't watch television, so you got to talk to somebody who does. But, you know, you can. You have a lot of leeway in what you do, but the bottom line is you got to get those messages on there.
1: I know the TV station, like, they don't buzz the EAS. They use the crawl.
0: Well, that's still EAS. You know, it's still the same system. You can crawl it if you're video, if you want to crawl it, but you've got to get it on there. Well, to a degree. All right, you've ended the hour. We'll talk a little more about that next hour, and thanks for calling. Appreciate it, Chris. All right, we will go over some of the EAS guidelines coming up and whatever else is on your mind, because I can tell that's going to be kind of dry. So more coming up in moments here on WGN Radio. Sorry.

0: information that you're really going to need in term of an emergency. And that's why, for instance, in where I own stations in my county, I become the LP1 so that I'll disseminate the information. But it's obviously not ideal. Ideal is that the county is up to it and they're giving you the information as it will happen. But less and less is that the case. And, you know, years ago, and, you know, I feel so guilty because for years I damned Clear Channel for this when the train derailment happened in Minot, North Dakota, and nobody was notified and people died. Well, the reality, it was not a Clear Channel failure. It's true that there was nobody in those stations, but it wouldn't have mattered because there were no alerts. The county did not send out any alerts. And therein lies the problem. They were actually monitored in those stations in Minneapolis. And had there been alerts, they would have been handled. But they didn't come. And I can't tell you how often that's happening coast to coast at this point. And you see a lot of sloppiness, in some cases in the parts of entire states. But usually it's county by county. And as the guys who knew it, and it can be gals too, but it's usually guys who knew what they were doing, retired, the people who replaced them, you talk to them and they say, hey, in the interview, they never even mentioned broadcast. So we got some issues coming up here. And I'm pleased to say the FCC is aware, but exactly what they can do or how they'll do it, well, that's another story. But I promised I wouldn't belabor that, so we're done. All right, so 888-876-5593. Jay is in Cincinnati, so yay, okay. Jay, welcome to WGN Radio.
1: Yeah, you got a fabulous library there, Raleigh.
0: No, well, thank you, thank you.
1: Of music. I wonder if you could play it's a collaboration with Eric Clapton and Bob Dylan called Sign Language.
0: Okay. I have
1: that'd
0: be great. I will do it for you, Jay. Thank you for listening.
1: Thank you.
0: Okay, bye. All right, so let me write that down. Let me also write those Jay and Cincy. Oh, man, just seeing Cincy makes me hungry for Skyline Chili. But, yeah, and maybe some Grater's ice cream on the side. All right, so 888-876-5593 is 8888 Raleigh. And I will. Cindy called back, and I promised I'd play her Let's Get It On. So let's get it on right now on WGN Radio.

0: I'm Riley James, and there he is, Marvin Gaye. He did not write it. Interestingly, Ed Townsend, yeah, the guy who did For Your Love, yeah, a little different, wrote it in 1973. That was out on Tamla. It was quite the hit, and that was Cindy's choice. And speaking of Cindy, she's back. All right, Cindy, welcome back to WGN Radio.
1: Well, actually, I'm Baptist, but go mostly to the Lutheran church now if I go. And what I wanted to ask, sometimes I have religious questions. Okay, I want to go to church and pray for the drought in Europe and for in Puerto Rico. Does it matter more if you go to church to pray or just pray?
0: No, God is everywhere. God is everywhere, even in your bathroom. You can pray anywhere you want.
1: Yeah, because Elijah prayed quietly and God heard him.
0: Anywhere is fine. He hears us good or bad no matter what. So feel free to stay home and reach out.
1: I don't know if people are thinking of this, but like even England, like Great Britain, England is, I mean, you always hear like they have fog and rain and it's so gloomy there. They have a drought.
0: Well, that's not impossible.
1: I don't know. And well, I remember about 10, 12 years ago, we had a drought in the Midwest, and they were saying, like, the Midwest was going to turn to a desert.
0: No, a dust bowl again, right? All the absolutely. There's nowhere that's immune from drought conditions, and right now, two-thirds of England's facing them. What is going on in the background?
1: I don't know. That's my new phone, maybe.
0: Well, whatever. Yeah, it's damn annoying, so work on that. All right, I'll talk to you later, Cindy, because that's intolerable. Not your fault, but for a minute there, I thought she was calling from a chicken farm, but that's not what it is. But I don't know what it is. But anyway, there you have it. But over two-thirds of England, and I don't know that there's any habitable area that's immune from drought conditions. And it's relatively common in Great Britain. I think every decade or so they have droughts, usually in the summer. Not anything to say, oh my God, they're having a drought. Well, yes, that happens. And right now, unfortunately, it is pervasive in so many places on the earth. We were talking about Germany last night, for instance. All right, so 888-876-5593 is 8888 Raleigh. Marty is in Whiting. What's happening, Marty?
2: Pretty good, Raleigh. How are you doing tonight?
0: Can't complain.
2: I wanted to thank you for playing the Circle game, even though it wasn't Joni Mitchell's version. But I did make sure I hit the record button, so I recorded it.
0: Oh, good. Did you like it? That was the first one recorded.
2: Yeah, and it's ironic. It's probably 5 or 6 years ago. It was a cable channel. It might not have been PBS, but it was a documentary about Buffy St. Marie.
0: Uh-huh.
2: And so when you played that last night, you mentioned her name. I'd kind of forgotten her name, but it's like, that's kind of ironic.
0: Yeah.
2: And then you mentioned Tom Rush's name because it was yesterday morning. The only reason I posed that request to you was because they had a little article about Tom Rush and his third folk album. He named it The Circle Game.
0: Yeah.
2: He'd seen Joni Mitchell back in Detroit, Michigan, he said. But
0: yeah,
2: that was kind of a...
0: Well, that's
2: kind of fell in place there.
0: That's why I did mention it. His version is closer to Joni's. To me, they sound like funeral dirges, but I thought Buffy did a real good job of it.
2: Yeah, I really liked it. I'm glad this time I told you what happened last week on a buddy guy's birthday. You played Little by Little, and I, in my haste, I forgot to hit the record button.
0: Ah, well, we'll be playing it again, I'm sure.
2: Yeah, sometime down the road. Well, I did record the live version with Junior Wells. There's a blues channel here out of Gary. And then the next day, the DJ played it for me. But maybe one of these times down here in the near future, you said it was from, I think you said 19, or you said the original version was by Junior Wells, Little by Little.
0: Uh-huh.
2: So that's the one I don't have. So maybe sometime in the near future, I'll request that.
0: All right. I got to write this down, so I won't forget. Right. Let's see.
2: Okay. I do got a request, though.
0: Oh, still doing this one. Well, I still have a little bit of soap. Well, that was Mike. Never mind. So Little by Little, Junior Wells, and that's for Marty and Whiting. Okay. What else?
2: Ichiku Park. You mentioned that.
0: Oh God.
2: You know what? Oh, you don't like it?
0: Well, of course not. But I'll play it for you.
2: Okay.
0: All right.
2: All righty.
0: All right. Thanks, Marty.
2: And then one more thing real quick. When you mentioned Richard Pryor, you made me about fall off my couch laughing. I'd never heard that saying before.
0: Oh, yeah. It's really terrible. The mind is a terrible thing to baste. I wish I never heard it because now I can't unhear it.
2: I'd never heard that before. I know you're not a TV watcher, but years ago, when he recovered from being burned by freebasing, maybe you heard this down, even though you didn't watch the show, the documentary. But he goes, well, I dipped my cookie into the milk and exploded.
0: Yeah,
2: his reason for the burns.
0: Yeah, good enough, exactly. I don't know who coined that originally. Mine is a terrible thing, but whoever it is, it's never gone away. So obviously, if you've never heard it, it didn't. I may be the only one who remembers it.
2: Well, it's going to be one of those earworms now because I can't forget that now. So
0: sorry about that.
2: That's all right. Have a good night.
0: All right. Thanks. Appreciate it. All right. So indeed, 888-876-5593. Chuck in Downers Grove has a request. Okay. What does Chuck want to hear? Hey, Chuck.
3: Hi, Raleigh. Can you play Good Night by the Elegants?
0: Oh, actually, I play that on KJ all the time as my midnight song. I'll be happy to.
3: That's a great tune.
0: Yeah.
3: And can you play Magic Mirror by the Whirlers?
0: Oh, the Whirlers version. Interesting. All right.
3: Yeah.
0: All right. I like the way you think.
3: And okay. And Mr. Lonely by the Vidals.
0: Vidals, yes. Yes.
3: Yeah. Yeah.
0: A wonderful New York record. Absolutely. Yep. I'll play them all.
3: Okay. Thank you, Raleigh.
0: Okay, thanks for calling.
3: I appreciate that.
0: All right.
3: Okay, good night. Okay, bye-bye.
0: And I'll be more likely to play. I promised I'd play the Eric Clapton sign language, and I will because I keep my promises. But I'll tell you, next hour we're probably going to hear Goodnight Magic Mirror and Mr. Lonely. I might throw in that Brenda Holloway record, too. There were so many from which to choose, but I picked one, and that's for Fran. So that may do it. Sorry, Jack. Wanda Jackson might have to wait. We'll see. Coming up on WGN Radio.

0: Radio. I'm Riley James. Well, there it is. That's Jay in Cincinnati's Request Sign Language. It's from the No Reason to Cry album, Don't You Know, 1976 on RSO. Eric Clapton along with the Zip Code. Well, yeah, Bob Dylan, the band, and a number of other people are on that album as well. But there you have it. All right. You know what's going to happen? Of course, Chuck in Downers Grove is going to get his requests because, yeah, I want to hear him. All right. So there you go. All right. 888-876-5593-8888 Raleigh. And we've got Mike in Elmwood Park. What's up, Mike?
1: How you doing, Raleigh?
0: I can't complain. How about yourself?
1: I can't complain either. Nobody listens.
0: Yeah, it's probably just as well.
1: I got a couple of requests.
0: All right. Yeah, you heard your Impala. Okay.
1: Thank you very much. I appreciate it.
0: Well, what else we got?
1: How about Silhouettes by the Waves?
0: Okay.
1: And there's another one here called I Love You by the Volume.
0: Oh, yes. I played that several times, actually, and we'll play it again.
1: Yeah, that's, you know, I've got a big record collection, but yeah. I love your show because, you know, you play a lot of requests, and I appreciate it. And I enjoy listening. I really do.
0: Well, that's great. Silhouettes is one of those records that's been done by everybody. And actually, one of my favorite versions is by The Futures, the group that did Angel in Disguise and Party Time Man. So might play that, too, because it's a really nice version of Silhouettes.
1: Yeah, I know. There's a lot of tunes out there. I mean, we have a big record collection, my wife and I, and
0: yeah.
1: I got stuff on Roulette that they came out with these, they're like golden oldies.
0: Oh, of course, yeah, the 22 Original Winner series and the Goldies But Goodies series, yes, got them both.
1: Yeah, and I'll tell you, I miss this stuff. You know, there's very few radio stations in Chicago except for MeTV FM. They're the only ones that play all the old stuff. Nobody else plays it.
0: Well, right, because we're just fossils is the problem. You couldn't sell us to any advertiser if your life depended on it. But the beauty of the internet is that every one of these things is available.
1: Oh yeah.
0: So yeah, but
1: I go on YouTube quite a bit.
0: Oh, yeah. Yeah, as long as you know what you're looking for. The problem with YouTube, of course, if you don't know what you're looking for, you're never going to find it. And that's the nice thing about some of the oldie stations. And like my KJ, I play things that nobody's ever heard of. So at least you're introduced to other stations and other songs.
1: No, I enjoy your show. I really do.
0: Well, great to have you.
1: I listen every night, including the rebroadcast.
0: Oh, wow. There. All right. Well, you're doing better than me. Well, thank you.
1: You have a good week.
0: All right. Appreciate it. Thanks. All right.
1: Bye.
0: So, looking forward to Mr. Lonely, but I also realized I promised Eric in Minneapolis I'd get Chicago, a couple of them, a Prelude to Air. So I'll try to get that in here as well. So otherwise, if it's on your mind, it'll be on mine. Relatively quiet at the moment. I should have pulled Carol's old show prep because I saved that stuff. And people who are dead continue to be dead. So maybe I should look for some of that because she came up with great information. Boy, I miss her terribly because she kept me in line with everything that was going on and made me sound like I knew what I was doing, which, of course, nothing could be further from the truth. So, I'm going to do that. Today's the 12th, right? Yes, Eclipse Day. And let's see, August 12th. Let's see what she gave us. Subject, yes. All right. So, see, by keeping the old stuff, I just have to go back and add a couple years to the death totals, I guess. So, come on, you can do this. It's not, oh, I see why. All right, now, here we go. Absolutely. So, we have August 12th and 13th. Day Baby Cortez. Yeah. Turns 88 this week. I hope he's still alive. I don't know. He was 2 years ago. Rod Bernard. Yeah, would have been 86. From Opelousas, Louisiana, Swamp Pop. Yeah, we played some Bobby Charles early, same vein there. And Joe Jones, man, he would have turned 100 today. You talk too much. Yeah, right. He also did the original California Sun. Everybody thought that was the Rivieras, but that was a remake. Percy Mayfield would have been 106 today in Minden, Louisiana. Hit the road, Jack, and send someone to love. And, yeah, died, it's a long time, 1984, had a heart attack. Jimmy McCracklin, The Walk, yeah, would be 105 today from Elaine, Arkansas. Gloria Monty, and you're saying who? Well, soap opera fans know she was the producer of General Hospital for quite a while, and she would have been 105 today. Died in Rancho Mirage in 2006. And Buck Owens would have been 97 today. Yep, died in his sleep, apparent heart attack. And they had just finished a show at the Crystal Palace in Bakersfield, his hometown, and he was only 76 years old. So, yeah, that's sad. Just 20 years ago right now. Good radio station owner. His stations were really really neat. KNIX in Phoenix, and of course Bakersfield as well. So Howard Tate. Oh, I loved Howard Tate, and he would have been 87 this week. And he was in a group with Garnet Mims. They were gospel singers in Philadelphia as kids, and then later he wound up doing some stuff. And yeah, look at Granny Run Run and some other stuff as well. In fact.

0: Okay, on Manhattan Transfer? No,
1: yeah.
0: It wasn't Joel, but I'm trying to think. He's no longer with us, sadly, and he's the one I loved. Tim, I think it was, but...
1: He was in a group in the 50s and 60s called the Criterions.
0: Okay.
1: Do you have anything by them?
0: Yep, but I'm trying to get his name. Tim, was it Tim Hauser?
1: I'm not sure. I got it on the back of one of my albums.
0: No, I
1: and Travis.
0: He was the best thing there. Yeah,
1: right,
0: Tim Hauser. That's what it was. And he grew up in New York. You know, he was a big Alan Freed fan, and he started the Criterions. And
1: there's a picture of the group, five guys.
0: Yeah, yeah.
1: It's like from the 50s, possibly.
0: Yeah, absolutely.
1: If you don't have that, a song from Baby I'm For Real by the Originals.
0: Oh, what a wonderful song that is.
1: Yeah. And also, this is a message for Cindy. I live close by to her. If she'd like to go for lunch, she can get my number from John.
0: Oh, my. Okay. You're a brave soul. All right. Originals. All right.
1: Well, no, she sounds like she'd be a lot of fun.
0: I think so. It could be a very interesting meal. Okay.
1: Yeah,
0: so, Baby, I'm for real.
1: She'd be a lot of fun to talk to. Baby, I'm for real, the Originals.
0: And all right.
1: If you have a song by the Criterions.
0: Yeah, I will look for that because I'm sure I do somewhere here. And
1: he's passed away, you said?
0: Yes. He's no longer with us. I wish that he was, but he died. It's been 10, 12 years ago, probably now, 10 or 12 years. It's been a while. And died well, he was only 72, I think, when he died. So far too young. But he grew up in the Jersey Shore. And so like Asbury Park and places like that and Belmar.
1: Yeah.
0: So he had some really good stuff. But yeah, the Criterions had two singles. I Remain Truly Yours and Don't Say Goodbye. And
1: The Japanese love that group.
0: Interesting. Well, they probably like Big Beat Show by Alan Freed. Yeah, those things which are probably on video.
1: Japanese people love the Manhattan Transfer.
0: Well,
1: and
0: as well they should.
1: And in the Philippines, they love the Letterman.
0: Yeah.
1: Which I think they're also alive.
0: Yeah. Yeah, all right. So let's see what I can... find out. Yeah, Tim Hauser, after he, the Criterions, which didn't have hits and all that kind of stuff, he went to school, and
1: right.
0: I think he went to Villanova or something. But anyway, he wound up after the Air Force. He was an ad man, and he did market research, and like Pepsodent and Johnson & Johnson and all that. And so he should have written their jingles, but he didn't, and worked for special products of Nabisco. So, he was the ace of pet food. But anyway, but then Manhattan Transfer, which, of course, that was originally Gene Pastilli and Marty Nelson and Eric Dickens and Pat Rosalia originally. And they did Jukin on Capitol. And that was, then they disbanded. And so Hauser had nothing he could do, so he became a cab driver. And it was interesting because they later, of course, reformed. And he was at a party in Laurel Canyon in L.A. where he met Janice Siegel. And that caused them to reform Manhattan Transfer.
1: Oh, so they're still performing.
0: Oh, absolutely. They are absolutely still performing. In fact, we have a documentary coming up on them.
1: I heard that.
0: Yeah, Dennis. Dennis is involved in that, so he'll keep us posted.
1: I heard that. Okay, well, thanks a lot.
0: All right, thanks for calling. Appreciate it.
1: Bye-bye.
0: So, yes indeed. So, yeah, but Tim Hauser loved R&B, so you gotta respect that. Well, speaking of which, we'll play some more coming up on WGN Radio.

0: WGN Radio, I'm Raleigh James. Well, that was the first release for the Criterions. That also was the first release on their label, Cecilia. In fact, you know it's the first release because the label copy prints the name of the label wrong. Yes, it's supposed to be Cecilia, C-E-C-I-L-I-A, but if you look at the record, it's C-E-C-E-L-I-A. They apparently couldn't spell, but it was a little Belmar label and a little Belmar group. There were six guys in that group, and that was clearly a Criterion's production. One of the members wrote it, and the lead, I'm trying to remember, he was not the lead singer, and Tim Hauser was not the lead singer. It was like the first tenor or something like that, but I guess it was Tom Picardo wrote it, and then John Mangi was the lead. But yeah, they put out a couple songs on Cecilia, and then Don't Say Goodbye was the first one, and then I Remain Truly Yours. So Tim Hauser fans, that's how it started, but whether you can recognize him on that record, I leave that to you. So 888-876-5593-8888. Raleigh, we have another hour, and that gets me a chance because I realized I made some promises here that I haven't kept yet. So promised Eric his, his Chicago record, and we'll do that. But then I got to get to Chuck's choices. Yeah, Good Night and Magic Mirror and Mr. Lonely. All right, so plenty of things if it's on your mind. Like I said, very slow tonight, so I'm virtually talking to myself. Not that that's impossible for me to do. In fact, what that reminds me, I should look to see if there's a daily edition of 2020 News. Yeah, little feature that Kevin and Steve put together a la CKLW style. And they're all true stories, and they're just written in a style that you don't otherwise hear. And some of the lines are just classic, so let me see if I can, whether or not there is one. Usually I have them queued up and ready, just in case, but I don't tonight because life intervened and I've been having a meltdown here with the hardening computer files and things like that, so it's not been easy, but it will be. It'll all be fine. And then in the middle of it, I'm sure it's the moisture because there's moisture everywhere. And I was not using today, the first day that I didn't use all of my no-see-um repellent. And sure enough, I got attacked. I have welts like you've never seen. I thought, oh, this is just what I need. But it's nonetheless exactly what happened. Now, I'm still looking to see if I got. Oh, yes, I did. Okay, so I got today and tomorrow for 2020 News, and we can hear them and it in moments, actually, now that I think about it. If I just save the attachments and get it together, we probably will. But other than that, thanks to people like James on the South Side and Engineer Bob, I am always loaded with things to talk about, and this will be no exception tonight. Usually, I don't even get around to it because there's so much going on, but and John and I were speaking the other day saying, you know, it's been really nice. We've had a real good caller volume of late, and then we got this week. Yeah, that's the way it goes. All right, so what do we have? Yeah, articles like, why do people wear monocles? I don't know, but apparently someone decided to write a story about it. So, you know, if worse comes to worse, you'll hear it. Let's first see if we can hear 2020 News, because it's probably going to be more entertaining than I otherwise would be. So let's check that out here. All right. I know it. Know it's here somewhere. And, yep, let's see. Well, I thought it was here. So, right. Oh, great. It's not? All right. Maybe next hour then. I don't know where it went. It should have been right there. Oh, all right. Speak and I shall find. So we'll see. 90 seconds of what's going on at the world at large in a writing style you otherwise wouldn't hear on 2020 News.
1: A Bronx Nail plus four grief clover and a current affair. I'm Grant Marshall, 2020 News. Real news, real stories, real fun. Karma's bewitched. Blinker, clinker, linker, stinker. One of the Bronx's dumbest criminals took a turn for the worse when he forgot to signal while hanging a right, cops claim. The boys in blue whoop-de-doo figured they had a tedious traffic ticket to hand out until they allegedly found dope in the car, and we don't just mean the dimwit driver. Turns out NYPD Clue thinks signal schlub is good for a murder near the Bronx Zoo that very same morning. What goes around comes a clown. Heel of fortune. Luck be a shady to fright. Jackpot hotshots gone crackpot in Scott County, Kentucky, cops claim, as this Powerball prize winner's rap sheet, since his lotto luck has grown to four arrests. Cool Hand Kook scored 167 million last year, but Bonzo Bonanzas has been busted since on charges from strangling to burglary to domestic violence and kicking a cop in the face. Kentucky Stain keeps falling down, down, down. Dumb guys have all the yuck. Kramer versus Shamer, Knock Mock Who's Glare, Central Park Jest, as Pry Spy with My Little Eye something that is hubba hubby hard copy, a big-time New York attorney gets caught making out with a junior associate near Strawberry Squealds. A TikTok kid Kodak growls, get a room, then plasters the prurient pics online. But who's creepier, the married middle-aged Big Apple lawyer or the seven-year snitch? And that's what's happening. I'm Grant Marshall, 2020 News.
0: Yeah, I'd like all the news to be written kind of like that. I'd pay a little more attention, I do believe. So, what else? And I'll come up with plenty of things to talk about next. Or we'll play more of your requests, because that could happen too. James on the South Side gave me an article about how heat stroke kills. I'm not going to share that with you because it scared the living daylights out of me, because sometimes it could be days or weeks after the fact. I had heat stroke, and it's been over 20 years now in Ottawa, of all places. Yeah, who goes to Canada and gets heat stroke? Well, I do. Scared the hell out of John. The reality, though, was I don't think my heart beat normally for days. And but I had no idea. And apparently this is the deal, that a lot of the deaths are not from the incident. It's related to the incident, of course, but not from the peak point of the incident, but later. And the body mounts an immune response to it that literally could kill you. Yeah, I'm glad I didn't know that at the time, because I figured when I returned to normal, that was it. Of course, normal is questionable. I don't know that we really want to define it that way, but return to whatever it was. All right. So it was. I think it was James who might have, but it could have been Bob who gave me the people who disappeared. And it was Bob. I think. Nope. Well, I'll find it again because I thought that was interesting. They mentioned one of them, my favorite story, of course, D.B. Cooper. And there's an entire group formed for this. And no, we still don't know. I kind of hope he's alive. It'd be a long time now, but I do hope he's alive. But some of the others, conspiracy stuff, obviously. Everything from Amelia Earhart to Jimmy Hoffa and more. But they all have stories of merit. But the D.B. Hoffer, D.B. Cooper, that's the one that floats my boat. I'm going to have to see if they've come up with anybody else lately. And hopefully we'll come up with your calls, too, next hour right here on WGN Radio.

0: WGN Radio. I'm Riley James. Those are the Vitals, whatever you want to call them. And big New York hit, as I mentioned, but group was from Rhode Island. And in fact, the formation were Anderson Poncia. Yeah, Peter Andreoli and Vinnie Poncia were pretty much the heart of that and others as well. And they had a few things in New York that were hits. And I say that because, you know, it was pretty much the only place you heard them. But Mr. Lonely was on JDS Records. And you might ask yourself, well, who's that? I don't know. I assume it stood for the owner of that. It also was released on Warwick, but I think it was originally in 1960 on JDS. In 59, they had one song that no one's ever heard of on Roadie, but that was a Cranston, Rhode Island label. So I don't know. But Anderson Poncia certainly went on. In the mid-60s, they were a number of groups. They were the Trade Winds and the Innocents and a few others as well. And I thought they were terrific. So 888-876-5593. 8888 Raleigh. Gene is in Dalton. All right. So, Gene, firstly, how are you feeling?
1: Well, I'm not doing well at all. I'm calling you. I'm looking for an all-night sleeper. And here I am, you know, the storms of my grandson. He's stuck in Valparaiso, Indiana, with no electric. They don't expect him until Friday morning. He went had to go all the way to Michigan to get a generator. I'm sitting here. Someone was so violent that there's something in my wall running water constantly, and I've got to find
0: now.
1: There, none of them are coming out. So, you know, I'm not doing well. 92 years old, I've been through tornadoes before, and wind damage, the whole bit. But this one was a little crazy, and a lot of people, some people are dead there. I was going to buy a home in Munster.
0: Gene, your phone sounds like you're underwater. So, I'm only getting
1: very bad today.
0: Yeah, I'm only getting every fifth or sixth word. But if you have water seeping through your walls, that means there's exterior damage somewhere.
1: There it is. It's on the side of the kitchen.
0: Okay.
1: And, you know, this is a quad level. And it's running all the way from the sump pump all the way up, you know.
0: This is not good. This is not good because this is the makings of black mold if it's not remediated correctly.
1: Oh, thank you.
0: Yeah, so.
1: It was so funny that you also had an add-on just before as I'm waiting about Jeff buys your home. I'm ready to walk out of here tomorrow.
0: Right. Well, I actually wouldn't blame you. Okay, so you do own the home.
1: Oh, yes.
0: All right. Well, you don't want to fool around with this because it really is ripe for mold formation, and then it becomes tremendously expensive. So you want to get some help there from somebody who mitigates that.
1: Oh, you know, there's a Permaseal we called, they don't do that, but I thought that, you know, they're repaired, and I thought that maybe them, but no. So there's a place called Four Seasons, and they're going to come out at 8 o'clock. I'm my first on the list.
0: Oh, man.
1: But in the meantime, I said to the family, going to call the fire department.
0: Well,
1: because I want them to come in and see what's going on there because I don't want it to break. You know how I've water in the whole house.
0: Right. I'm not sure the fire department will do that, but there are experts in this field. And when you're talking about like mold remediation, you want people who are certified in that and who can come out and do a full inspection. Because the problem with this is the things that you don't catch down the road become a nightmare.
1: Oh, my gosh. I hope not.
0: Well, you know, it won't because you're going to catch it. That's what I'm saying. You can avoid this entirely because this just started. Oh. It's not like you've been having this for 20 years. So, right, this is a new problem. So nothing's happened yet, but this is the time to nip it in the bud and make sure that nothing does happen. And I'd want to deal with someone who was certified in knowing how to handle, you know, potential mold issues. And, of course, when you're talking about something coming from a sump pump and things like this, you also have plumbing issues.
1: Oh, and how? But we both babysit. the pump while the brains came, you know, and the wind. We had to babysit that and think, oh my God, don't let our lights go out. Don't let our lights go out. So here in the meantime, you know, Elizabeth was going to take this week to be by Nicholas, and he picked her up Saturday. So she's stuck there with the little lights after leaving him and going back to New York. And the thing is that I said, oh my God, he left here with storms, and now Yvel Paraiso's gotten.
0: Yeah, well,
1: the governor was giving out the generators, but it was too late. He was already all the way to Michigan to get the this morning, you know, because the baby couldn't be without the formula.
0: Right, of course.
1: So he was with the, you know, because that's important. You know, I was stocked up here, but, and she only had a little bit when she was leaving. She had so much. And so, anyway, boy, I'll tell you, I said, I just got to call Raleigh. I need a plumber.
0: Oh, man, you absolutely do need a plumber. That'll be probably easier to find than somebody who really understands how to prevent mold, but a good plumber should be. And the problem is, as you know, you're not alone, because Dalton has had a lot of damage. And
1: I'm not through with the damage from the big storm last year.
0: Well,
1: I'm not finished with that. I just had the roof for 2 weeks ago that repaired the roof of the flashing, because, you know, the roof is not too old. I mean, I had estimates for that. They said, no, it's not your whole roof. And so I just did a good price, and he just did that flashing last week. But then I had the chimney done, you know, because that one roof was last year knocked up the chimney, so that's to be done. But now I've got this thing, and just have to babysit, and I haven't had any sleep since yesterday afternoon. And I'll tell you, I'm getting kind of, you know.
0: Well, sure. Sure.
1: It's getting nerve-wracking.
0: Oh, of course it is. And I just don't understand what's wrong with your phone, because I usually I can tell, but it's like you'll go in and out of being able to hear you completely.
1: Right. Well, Jim and I can't even talk. You know, being a quad level, we talk on the phone for the floors.
0: Right.
1: And we can't even talk. We can't even get each other.
0: Oh, man.
1: And it's horrible. But we're not the only ones. It's bad all over.
0: Oh, yeah.
1: You know, it's hideous here. The storms are really hitting Illinois.
0: Yeah.
1: But then now Indiana's getting it bad. And it's just, you know, an ongoing thing, but all over the world.
0: Yes,
1: you know?
0: Yes.
1: We're not the only ones, you know.
0: Oh,
1: there's
0: absolutely
1: a reason. And I'm not God, so I'm not going to play God. I don't know.
0: Right.
1: <It's out there. laughs> But anyway, I just wanted to kid you about that.
0: Well, I'm delighted you called, and you're sounding great as far as that goes, but I'm sorry you're having to go through this.
1: Oh, it's awful. You know, it's just terrible.
0: Yeah.
1: And, you know, I said to Nicholas, I says, oh, my God. I says, you're driving in Michigan? And he says, I have to. And, you know, Indiana doesn't have any generators. I said, I know how that is. So I've got the generator, but it's not up to go. And my neighbor, who usually does that, he was gone all day.
0: Oh, no.
1: I was going to have him, you know, prep it for me, you know, put the gasoline in it, the oil. And, But he wasn't around. So I'm looking forward to morning and seeing Four Seasons show up here.
0: Yes.
1: I'll be first on the list because I'm old.
0: Oh, good. Perfect. Play it to the hilt.
1: Yeah.
0: Absolutely. That's right.
1: That was real nice.
0: Charlie,
1: the girl told Kimberly, the young girl that, you know, doing all the calls, because they're so, really, we call many, but she said she's waiving the $85 just to come.
0: Oh, wow. That's great.
1: Yeah, and I thought that was a nice present. Some good comes with the bad all the time.
0: Oh, yeah. Yeah, of course it does.
1: Live your life long enough, that's how it happens. You know, the good, the bitter with the better.
0: Oh, you betcha. So do you have power now?
1: Well, I've got electric.
0: Okay, good.
1: I prayed hard for electric.
0: Good.
1: Because if the pump would have gone out, I would have had to leave for hotel.
0: Yeah. Oh, yeah.
1: I mean, I would have never stayed. I would have just let it go. And your advertisement was just throwing a ribbon by your house right before you came on. And I said, I'm going to call him.
0: Oh, man.
1: Oh, but it's rough all over. I'm not the only one, but I'm just too old. because I started to lift some things and I can't do it with my hernia.
0: Well,
1: and
0: sure.
1: I got caught, you know, I got caught and really funny. And I told Kimberly, I guess I'm getting old because it's the first time that my legs got shaky just trying to move some things around. And even in the hospital, they couldn't believe that I could walk and I don't complain about falling or being weak. But I can't wait today.
0: Well, yeah, I wouldn't chance it. Don't lift anything. And I mean, we're laughing about it, but if it comes to going to a hotel, go. You know, I mean,
1: I'm going. We
0: right.
1: will.
0: Your health. Will. Your health is so much more important than your property.
1: Oh, and how? So. I told Kimberly, if nothing comes easy tomorrow morning, I said, we're leaving.
0: Yeah.
1: I said, because we'll both be gone.
0: Right.
1: You know, she's got real bad legs, you know, that fibromyalgia and all that good stuff, too. You know, she's 70. My baby.
0: Right. I know. But she just sent me a picture of the first teeth of your great grandbaby.
1: Oh, isn't that something?
0: That's amazing.
1: I know. You know, after all these years, it was, you know, he's something.
0: Yeah.
1: I'm going to miss him. But I can't take it either, you know. It's hard, you know.
0: Yeah.
1: And I tried lifting him, and my hernia goes
0: out
1: of whack.
0: No.
1: That sling I got to worry about. I said, oh, and then he moves now so much.
0: Sure.
1: And, you know, when they came, you know, in June for the birthdays and to be here for him, he was not like that. But now he is real. Not his little hands and his little legs. And so he moves more. So I hold him on my lap with a little pillow. But the thing was, the last two times, I says, you're getting too frisky for me. I said, Grandma, can't do that no more. And so he looked at me because he always gives me a kiss. I sing that song in Touch of My Island that I made up years ago. I told you about that. And he goes to sleep with it, and it comforted him. And I'm going to miss him. But the thing is, I'm too old.
0: Oh,
1: you know, for all the handling of him.
0: Oh, absolutely.
1: And, but he was a love, and it was nice, that we could, Grandma's got to see him.
0: Yes.
1: And, Kimberly brought him a little chair, and he just had started a little walker chair.
0: That's great.
1: Things on it. And he liked that, so she said, oh, just ship it to me, so we'll ship it to New York, because he was just starting to enjoy it, you know.
0: Good.
1: But it's just one of those things, you know, life goes on.
0: Yes, it does. Yeah, whether we want it to or not, here we are. Well, like I say, you're sounding great, but do not try to lift things. Do not try to do things.
1: No.
0: Just, you know, hopefully they'll show up tomorrow and things will be better, but there's plenty of hotel rooms if it's not.
1: Right. Well, you know, God's been good to me, so I can't complain.
0: Good.
1: My troubles, you know, I don't blame on any God of anybody. It's because I have been, you know, I've had a good life, you know.
0: Yeah.
1: I've had a long life, and I am the last of 8 children. So, you know what? I think I've done pretty good.
0: Yes. No, absolutely.
1: Yeah.
0: You're an inspiration. Trust me, you are.
1: Oh, thank you, Raleigh. You know, I wish the best for you and John, too.
0: Well, thanks.
1: I hope that, you know, you'll have the memories, that both of you, of each other forever. No one will take that away, you know?
0: Yeah.
1: You have the good things that happen. And we all do have our little to-dos, but those are forgotten. They're all forgotten.
0: Right, right.
1: Yes, I know I'm taking your time, but tomorrow night, if I'm wherever I am, if you'll play, you know, I'll see you in my dreams, okay?
0: I'll see you in my dreams. I'll do it. You betcha.
1: Oh, thank you.
0: All right.
1: And God bless you.
0: Okay, thanks for calling. Take care of yourself and keep us posted. Let me know how it's going.
1: Okay, I will.
0: Okay, thanks.
1: And now, make sure you take care of there, too.
0: We're trying.
1: The humidity.
0: Yeah.
1: Be careful.
0: All right, thanks.
1: Okay,
0: appreciate it.
1: God bless. Bye-bye for now.
0: So, Gene is an inspiration. Come on. You know, we should all do so well in our 90s. Just unbelievable to me. And But, the weather everywhere. And it's cyclical, like we've talked so often. And, could get worse. Who knows? The Earth goes through changes. But There you have it. But we're here regardless. So 888-876-5593 is 8888-ROLLYE. If you'd like to call and check in with whatever's on your mind, that'll be fine. Otherwise, I'll continue to prattle on because, you know, I won't totally run out of things to talk about. Well, you may wish I had, but I won't. And I'll play another one of Chuck's requests coming up next on WGN Radio.

WGN Radio. I'm Riley James, the Whirlers, and that's one of the few things that they did, and written by Bobby Dunn, who was the baritone of the group, and that was on Whirlin' Disc in 1957, and happy to play that. The flip side is usually what I get a request for, Tonight and Forever, but yeah, Magic Mirror's a nice change, and then the other one that comes up often, Don't You Know, and I don't know, I kind of wanted to hear that, but I'll continue to play your requests coming up. Now, let's see, 888-876-5593. We'll get to Dave and Muskegon right after the news, right here on WGN Radio.

0: 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I'm Raleigh James. That's what Eric from the Twin Cities wanted, and that's what he got. Prelude to Air from Chicago 7 on Chicago. Yeah, a fine flute solo. So 888-876-5593, 8888. Raleigh, Dave, and Muskegon, welcome back to WGN Radio.
1: Yeah, Raleigh, I was just thinking here and sitting here thinking, I had a question. How long did the Steer family own WKMI in Kalamazoo? I was wondering if you could look that up for me.
0: Oh, WKMI, huh? I'm trying to think as far as that's go. This is not going to be that easy for me to do offhand. I'm going to have to go through a lot of broadcasting yearbooks. If you really want to know, I can find out, but not while we're talking now.
1: Yeah.
0: Why do you care?
1: I'm a radio buff.
0: Well, understood.
1: I was wondering, so I could get it right, the exact years that the Steer family owned WKMI and who was involved as far as members of the family.
0: Okay, well,
1: and when they owned WKMI.
0: Well, let's see. It was built in 47 by Harold Gross. That I know. But when the Steers got it, I'm not sure. I probably have to think about this. I might be able to. I mean, Town Square has it now, but we want to get the years, and of course the FM comes into play too. But
1: yep, it was the old WSEO.
0: Yeah, right. When KMI signed on, it was GFG, and in 1947. And it was top 40 really through the 70s. It moved to AC with WKZO probably the early 1980s, and then it switched to its current format around 1990. But in fact, I think the talk format was born kind of during that Persian Gulf War deal. And then they added the FM, and that was 106.5, I think. That was 64, and that was KMI-FM. But so Town Square bought it in 2013.
1: Yeah, Cumulus had it before that.
0: They did. All right. Well, so you know more than I do. All right. I'd have to back into that. And like I say, I don't have time to right now because I don't know it off the top of my head. I mean, I know when it started, and I know the disposition now. But it started in 47. Like I say, it was Harry Gross was from Lansing, and he owned it for years. So yeah, when he sold it, he would have sold it to the Steer family. But when, I don't know.
1: Because I remember WKMI back like in 68, they were a combination of Top 40 and American Standards.
0: Yeah, okay. No, they bought it in, I found the Steer family, Howard Steer, bought it in 53.
1: Okay, all right, Howard Steer.
0: Yeah, in 53. So that means that Harry Gross didn't have it for all that long. Steer bought it in 53, and he also had a TV station for a while. That was TB36, and then he surrendered it. It wasn't a long time, but yeah. When did he sell it? Judith, I think that was his wife. She died about 10 years ago. I might be able to find out something from that. I can't believe I even know who these people are, but she died, like I say, it's 10, 12 years ago. And I'm trying to see whether it, in her obit, it doesn't talk about her ownership of the station. So, okay, doesn't matter. All right, moving right along. So let's see. So what we want to find out is when did the Steer family sell it? So we now know they bought it in 1953.
1: Yes, there's a David Steer, I know, and a Robert Steer, but I don't know at one point they had anything to do with ownership.
0: All right. They sold it in 72.
1: And who did they sell that to in 72, Debbie? Howard Steer.
0: Well, I'm trying to figure this out. Yeah, I absolutely want subsequent owners. So let's see. So here's the sale to Town Square. If I can find anything else. Okay. And KZO, that it was MMT for a while, wasn't it?
1: Yep. Mm-hmm. KZO was owned by Fetzer.
0: Right.
1: And then after that was Carl Lee.
0: Yeah, okay. But KMI, So they sold it in 72. Who did they sell it to? Okay. I don't know. These are the kind of things, like I say, that I probably shouldn't waste time on the air. I should probably just have you call back and I'll do it. I won't do it this week because I've got to harden a dozen computers. But
1: yes,
0: as soon as I do, I will. Let me write a note to myself to get the full ownership.
1: I can call you in a couple weeks.
0: Yeah, I'll know it by then. Absolutely.
1: Yes, because today is Thursday morning, because I'm in Muskegon, Michigan, and this is the 13th. I can call you on the 27th.
0: Okay, whatever. I'll have it within a week. I'll find the time because if I don't finish these computers in the next couple of days, I'll just die. So I'm not planning to die. So I'll do it after that. I'll put it on the list.
1: That sounds good.
0: All right.
1: And the second thing is, I was wondering if you could play some old broadcasts from the old WABC FM back in 1968.
0: When it was Love?
1: Yep.
0: Oh, God. Yeah, Medium with a Message. I don't know. You can listen to all that stuff on YouTube. I know you don't have a computer. All right. So.
1: With YouTube, you have to have video.
0: No, you don't. You don't have to. You don't need to watch it. Just hear it.
1: Yes.
0: I never watch it.
1: Yeah,
0: because
1: I have Alexa and YouTube.
0: Yeah, I don't, you have to have some kind of video for them to put the file up there. But that doesn't mean you got to look at it while you're listening to it.
1: You have to have some kind of video?
0: No, I'm telling you, you don't have to have any video.
1: Okay.
0: Just listen to the audio.
1: Oh, okay.
0: You don't have to watch it.
1: Okay, now, would you have to pay a subscription fee for the YouTube?
0: No, if you don't pay a subscription fee, they have commercials. They have pre-rolls that you'll hear, and sometimes they have commercials in the files. I don't know. I do pay for it. I think it's the best money I ever spend each month, but so I don't get the commercials. But I know if you do, there's a pre-roll before every file starts, and then sometimes there's commercials within the files.
1: Yes.
0: But other than that, it's free.
1: Oh, okay, just have to link it to my account and they won't charge me.
0: No, they will not charge you. You're just going to go to a URL. You're not going to link it to anything. You're just going to tell Alexa to go to YouTube and what you want, I guess. I don't know.
1: Okay, I'll try that and see if it works, because I know in the past I've asked it to play YouTube and it said I can't do it because you don't have
0: there's
1: video.
0: No. Tell it to do it anyway.
1: Okay.
0: You know, in other words, you just want to hear the audio portion of it. You don't want to see the video portion of it.
1: Yes. That's all I want to do is hear, because I can't see it. I'm totally blind.
0: So, yeah, so you said, now here's the deal. What are you trying to access it from? What kind of equipment?
1: My Alexa.
0: Yeah, but Alexa's connected to something. Alexa doesn't work on its own. What's it connected
1: to? Amazon Music.
0: Right, Amazon Music. But what's the device you're using?
1: Oh, it's an Echo Dot.
0: No. You've got a computer in this mix somewhere, or a phone or something.
1: I have an Amazon Fire tablet.
0: And
1: I have 1, 2, 3 Alexas. They're Amazon.
0: All right. I don't know what to tell you, because I can't help you. You'd have to get somebody else to help you.
1: Okay.
0: All right.
1: I understand.
0: Yeah, I just don't know. I mean, as far as I'm concerned, everything I do is on computers. So, and I don't use Alexa or any Fire Sticks or any of that crap. I just don't touch them. So you want to talk to somebody who does, because I'm sure everybody else in the world does. So find somebody.
1: Okay.
0: Find a friend there somewhere who can see and say, hey, here's what I want to do. I want to go ahead and hear what's on YouTube. But I want to see it. I just want to hear it.
1: Okay, I'll do it. I'll just tell them I want to hear what is on YouTube.
0: Right. And they should
1: see it.
0: Right.
1: I'm blind.
0: Yeah,
1: so
0: we don't care.
1: I want to just hear it.
0: Right. Right. Exactly. Because I listen to YouTube hours a day. I've never once looked at it. So I mean, I'm sure there's a thing to look at, but I've never done it.
1: Oh.
0: I just listen to it.
1: Okay.
0: So somebody will help you. And I'd be a fool to say it was me, because I just don't use this stuff the way you do. Hopefully maybe somebody even call. So keep listening, because I have a feeling that someone will know more than I will about this, which would be almost everybody.
1: Oh, okay.
0: All right. And meanwhile, I will. So I don't know about the love format if I find something, but otherwise, I promise you, I will give you the full ownership of KMI.
1: All righty. I appreciate it.
0: My pleasure. Thanks for calling. Appreciate it. Yeah.
1: Yes.
0: Yeah, those are like little riddles. I start getting interested. It's like, because I remembered the first owner, but he sold out early in 53. So we'll find him. All right, so 888-876-5593. Another one of your requests coming up next on WGN Radio. Mm-hmm.

0: WGN Radio. I'm Raleigh James. That's the Elegance, Staten Island's own, and they wrote it. And it was the flip side of the first thing that they released, actually. And a fine little song it was on Apt. And the interesting thing about that, of course, is it did nothing. But the next record was Little Star, which, of course, a huge hit and played to this day. But glad that Chuck requested Good Night, because I otherwise wouldn't have thought to play it, although it comes up on KJ every 3 or 4 nights at midnight. All right, so 888-876-5593-8888, Raleigh. Michael is in Harvey. Welcome to WGN Radio, Michael.
1: Good morning, Ms. Raleigh. A gentleman that called about his Alexa.
0: Yeah.
1: If he's hooked up to Prime TV or Wi-Fi, he can get whatever he wants. I have a friend in a Grange, and he has his whole house hooked up to Alexa.
0: Yeah, like you say, Prime TV or whatever, he's got to have it hooked up to something. That's what I was trying to get at.
1: Yeah.
0: And hopefully someone close to him can walk him through it, because obviously it seems like he's not getting the basics there. But yeah, you're absolutely right. I'm delighted that you called, Michael. Thank you.
1: You're quite welcome, man. Him and I, we're in the same boat. We've been blind since 2013.
0: Wow. Well, how are you coping?
1: Quite marvelous.
0: That's
1: my
0: great.
1: My friends and colleagues, they tell me, you know, you don't need us. You know, you go everywhere and do everything you want.
0: That's what I like to hear. That's just terrific.
1: Yeah,
0: I'm delighted. Good for you.
1: Yeah, we go all over City of Harvey, Chicago.
0: Yeah.
1: I went to go see a friend of mine who had just come out of hospital in Hammond.
0: Uh-huh.
1: And he asked me how I got to her, and I told her, well, here's your choice. I either walk to you, I rode my bike, I drove my Porsche, or I took the trip. I took the bus and train.
0: Uh-huh.
1: Pick one.
0: Yeah, well, I think driving the Porsche was out, but it would be interesting to watch.
1: Yes, it would.
0: Well, this is great. Now, you call me again, Michael. I want to hear from you.
1: Okay, thanks.
0: Okay, thanks. Appreciate it.
1: Have a good day.
0: You too. So, 888-876-5593, and Ruth and Gurney's closing it out tonight. So, Ruth, what's on your mind?
2: Well, I would rather be in Hawaii, and I'm going to try and do this as quickly as possible, and I think I can. I have a couple of stories that related military-wise, and I have a pay-it-forward that while I go backwards, I would like to use that small military experience with a pay-it-forward. So one starts in the 1960-68. A Marine at Naval Station Great Lakes, where I was volunteering for their cause, tipped me off to a hotel place to stay in Waikiki, the Waikiki Ebbetide.
0: Okay.
2: So I get out of the international airport, which I hope to ask you a question where you were in Hawaii, and if we don't get enough time, I'll do it another time. But, okay, I get off at the airport, and it's a very small airport, and two people are in an office. There's no one else around. And I ask what they call a taxi cab for me and where I'm going to be going to. And the other guy says, I'll give you a ride. And, of course, I accept this because I think that there's a United Airlines employee in the office and everything's going to be fine. So I get in the taxi, and the next thing I know, I'm out overlooking up on a hill to a beach down at the bottom, and it's the Black Beach. And he had driven to a hotel, and it looked like a factory, and he said, it's closed. I'll have to bring you back in the morning when they open up. So I wind up at this beach. There is a boathouse there, and I go in and change to go in and swim. I come back, and he's gone. There's no one else around for miles. I discovered that he's stolen almost $100 from my purse. So I go up the hill. There's no phone available. I go to, up to the top of the hill. I don't know where I am or where I'm going. And all of a sudden, a squad car appears, a Hawaiian police officer. He's about in his 40s. I think he probably was military from World War II. And I tell him what happened. And I said, there's no phone here for me to call for a taxi cab. And he says, I can't take you. I'll get in trouble if I give you the ride back to Honolulu. And I go, but I can't get out of here, and this guy may come back. So he does. He lets me into the squad car. He takes me to where I was supposed to be, which was the Waikiki ebb tide. So that's an interesting thing, because I don't know where the guy went. Was he coming back? Was he buying drugs? Was I going to be left there? Or would I be swimming in the ocean? And who knows what would have happened. But it's a moment where you feel your safety was provided for, because someone else made a decision that he thought would be going against the police department's rules, but he gave me a ride back. Now, the second pay-it-forward military story is I had missed the train out of Long Island back to my hotel, and I decided that I wanted to go to Central Park and sleep under a tree. And so I'm walking through the park, and there's a bunch of bums sleeping under the trees. So I'm just walking along, and along comes two soldiers in uniform from West Point. I still remember one name, Wayne Chapman from North Carolina. So we spent the morning and the day together touring New York, and we went over to Rockefeller Center, and we were having whatever it was, lunch, late dinner, and someone sent a bottle of wine over to the table. And I have had that throughout my life, and now I'm wondering, I'd like to do that again. I'd like to be somewhere.
0: Well, here's the deal, Ruth. You have just ended the show, so you'll have to pick up the rest of your story tomorrow night or sometime soon. Thanks for calling.
2: Oh, not tomorrow night.
0: Okay, then not tomorrow night. Whatever. All right.
2: Well, he's not
0: That's it. It's over.
2: Okay.
0: Yeah, no,
2: bye-bye.
0: I am tomorrow night.
2: Bye-bye.
0: This is Wednesday. I am available tomorrow night. This is Wednesday. Thursday, you betcha, I'll do it. And yeah, that's the deal. It's a wrap. We thank Adam for keeping us on the air and John for screening your calls. And to both of you who called, okay, it was a few more than that, but not. Improve that tomorrow night, wouldn't you? Either way, I'll talk to you in 21 hours. I'm Raleigh James. It's WGN Radio. This is a replay of the Thursday night, August 13th WGN show. We started right at 10. If you don't hear yourself on it, it's because you didn't call. I hope you'll rectify that soon. We're live Monday through Thursday evenings from 10 to 1 Central. Dial 888-876-5593. 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

WGN Radio. I'm Raleigh James. You got 3 hours to spend together. If you'd like to talk about it and it has no consequence whatsoever, I'd love to entertain it. 888-876-5593. 8888-Raleigh. And let me tell you, fiddling while Rome is burning is not always so easy. Oh, there's plenty of political things we could talk about, but you've tired of that, and I don't blame you a bit. So we are your respite from that for 3 hours. 3 hours a weeknight, and I'm happy to do it. But then again, finding out things to discuss, one of them, I ran across an article on Hedy Lamarr, and I knew this, but it occurred to me there were other individuals like her that most Americans have absolutely no idea. Now, you might know that she certainly was a Hollywood icon, Hedy Lamarr. But what's interesting about her is she co-invented frequency hopping. Yeah, spectrum technology. And that was originally to prevent the enemy from jamming in World War II. And of course, it's the basis for Wi-Fi. Yeah, I have no idea if there was any patent she got on that, but she was posthumously inducted into the National Inventors Hall of Fame, which is pretty good. And we have a few others, too. And some of them you hear so much, like Paul Revere's ride. We all know about Paul Revere. Well, it turns out there was a 16-year-old female who actually rode about 40 miles to alert millions of American militia members of a British attack in Danbury, Connecticut, don't you know? So her ride was twice as long as Paul Revere's. Now, there's a statue standing in her honor in the Putnam County, New York Museum. But there's also some scholars questioning, is that accurate? And, of course, we'll never know. But the bottom line is most people have never heard of her. But everybody knows Paul Revere. How about Bass Reeves? You know Bass Reeves? Well, he was born into slavery in the early 1800s, and he became one of the first black U.S. deputy marshals west of the Mississippi. But what's interesting is historians believe that his exploits were what inspired the Lone Ranger character. And, not only does his name rarely appear in history textbooks on any level, Bass Reeves, you ever heard of him? But I thought it was interesting that, of course, no credit for that inspiration, to say the least. His descendants could have fared pretty well on that. Yeah, we have others of which you've heard, no doubt. But there was Robert Smalls, whom maybe you haven't heard. He was an enslaved sailor in the Confederacy. He seized a Confederate ship, delivered it to the Union forces, secured freedom for himself and his crew. And he later served 5 times in Congress, advocating for black education and civil rights. So, yeah, every now and then there'll be a little thing on, in February, Black History Month, of course, that will mention him. But it, for the most part, no one's ever heard of him. Now, then there's Harvey Wiley. Now, I'm mixed on old Harvey here. Actually, he's known as the father of the FDA. That'll tell you something right away. And he was a chemist who developed poison squads. He tested various food additives, finding out whether or not they were indeed going to do you in. And so that led to the 1906 Pure Food and Drug Act. But not only is

0: And I hope to tell us what's going on. Because when your walls, your interior walls are taking on water, you know you've got a problem. So, weather continues. So, we'll find out what Nick in Chicago has to say for himself, if I can find the magic twanger, that is. Oh, yeah, it was another day of hell for me. Just absolutely. You know, yesterday, of course, I've been in this now 5 days worth of hardening my network, right? Which should be very easy and would be if it weren't Microsoft that were involved in this, of course. And you know, the definition of insanity is expecting things to turn out the same way each time. Yes, this is Microsoft. I digress. So yesterday, in the middle of it, of course, I'm eaten alive by no-see-ums. I avoided that fate today. But it's just the gift that keeps on giving. I was sure that I was fully done with four of the computers, which had, you know, roughly 35 shares each, until Windows decided to do an update. Yeah, right. Gone. Just absolutely gone. Into the ether. I spent about 4 hours today trying to figure out where the hell, you know, I'm editing my registry. I'm as an administrator on command prompt and everything else in the world, throwing caution to the wind to find, never found him. I finally realized about 90 minutes before the show began that it would be much easier to just recreate the shares. Well, the shares are nowhere to be found. Can't see them. Don't come up anywhere. But when you go to share them, it says that it's not available. Well, of course, I did find a workaround, but it became very arduous and tedious. And I realized that this explains, by the way, why you got no replay last night. And I apologize for that. I hope you'll get one tonight, but no guarantees, because I have firmly decided that tonight is the last night of networking because I'm going to implode. That's exactly what's going to happen here. Yeah. Yeah, Microsoft's gift. 888-876-5593 is 8888 Raleigh. And Nick is in Chicago. So, Nick, what's up tonight?
1: Oh, thank you. I like all these little things you were mentioning there, little historical bits and pieces.
0: Yeah, they are interesting.
1: You're going to go into a bit more detail with some of them, I believe you said, right?
0: Well, if there's any you want to know about, I certainly will.
1: Yeah, that's great, yeah. And sometimes there are things that happen that normally are not the big story, and some people don't care about it. But some people listen to radio, listen for the little details. We love that kind of stuff. So, yeah, I'm looking forward to it. Yeah, I was going to say that in 1970, my father and I, he booked it and paid for it. Then I was like 21 years old, and a trip on a train to California.
0: Uh-huh.
1: And well, what's interesting is that we left from what, I don't know if it's still in existence, it's called the Dearborn Street Station, is where the train pulled out of, and we went in the evening, and because it then went all night, but when we got out much further out from Chicago, starting to lighten up, and because I remember it was kind of late in the evening when we left, and I don't know if it was... Yeah, it had to be somewhere around maybe 7 or 8 p.m. But anyhow, what was interesting is look out the window. We had a compartment, which is great. Your own a tiny little hotel room.
0: Absolutely.
1: On wheels.
0: Yes.
1: Oh, just fantastic. God bless my papa, you know. And looking out the window, I saw mile after mile, minutes and into minutes going by with you. You could see it in a car, but you'd be lower and you might not be quite in that perspective, you know, to be able to see it. But the flatness and the greenness of everything for like forever seemed to go on. And what was interesting is as the train, because I just was fascinated by it. It was the Great Plains. First thing I thought of once I started realizing what I'm looking at here for all this distance, those are the Great Plains. And I thought, no kidding, and it's a great name for it. And then when we got further into the Southwest, I didn't have a map or anything to judge it by, but it was obvious that the green areas, once in a while I see little spots of that golden-colored vegetation, meaning I could tell you, it's getting into a drier area, you know. And then I saw a little tiny patch of sand, and I thought, well, now we're in the American Southwest, as it would be called. And then there's a little more sand, and then saw the first cactus, and it was just amazing, you know, that you know, you never see it on an airplane, for example. And by car, you may not

0: quite see it if you're not along these areas. And then when we got into California, through a huge amount of orange groves, I couldn't believe it. The train's going pretty fast. I would say the train, even going through the Orange Grove area, was doing maybe 80 miles an hour, maybe 70, but it was going fast. And then when we got to the Los Angeles, then I believe it was 3 days in each city, Los Angeles, and then San Diego, and then San Francisco. And I liked L.A. except the smog. Then it was called smog. Now we call it, I don't know what they would call it now. But I talked to people about it, said, you know, because my eyes were burning a little from it. And I said, well, what is this stuff? I said, oh, that's because we're in a giant valley area. And that was 1970. I don't know if that was well before the catalytic converters and all that. But anyhow, and then San Diego was nice, but we got to San Francisco, I fell in love with it instantly. It was just such a beautiful city and rolling hills. This is 1970, okay?
1: Right.
0: It was such a beautiful city, and seeing riding on the High Street cable car. The one you see the old Rice-A-Roni commercial says Powell and Market, that's going to one of its destinations away from the Bay Area. And when you're going up and reaches a crest there and goes down, my father wanted to grab me and said, let's get out of here, this thing's going to fall off or sort of go into the water. And I didn't think that all the people seem to be calm. Well, what do they know? They're probably tourists like us, you know, which is almost all the people riding on a cable car, tourists. But then you see going over the top and you see San Francisco Bay and you see Alcatraz Island, you know. And it was really, really a fantastic experience, and I was very grateful to experience it. So the cable car works. I even took a tour of the area where the big wheels are that pull a cable. It's a cable that gets pulled along through all these areas where the cable car goes, and the cable car only will use a brake which clamps against the sides of that big metal track in the middle of the area where the rails are. And it was otherwise it clamps onto the cable going uphill, of course. It has no power of its own, or going downhill especially. It doesn't, if the accidents that used to happen where somehow the guy would not clamp on tight enough onto there, I guess they fixed that problem by making sure people are super well trained, you know. And then it goes downhill like that one where you go in the opposite direction of the Rice-A-Roni commercial. When you're going down, you see San Francisco Bay. That's a pretty steep drop from the top there. But it's just amazing. And see, like I said, at the station where one of the stations where the cable gets pulled along and all that. And guess what song I would ask you to play?
1: I don't want to. You just tell me.
0: Okay, I love that. That's very good. I left my heart in San Francisco.
1: Oh, that's much better than it could have been. Okay.
0: Well, thank you. Yeah.
1: Do you know, when you were looking at the cable cars and all that, do you know why they were developed in the 1800s?
0: I know it's, I'm glad you asked me. It's the only national monument that moves, but
1: well,
0: go ahead,
1: no,
0: tell me.
1: I know the reason for it, why they were invented. No. There was a very practical reason that they had to overcome, and they did it with cable cars. And this was the 1870s, and the problem was the horses were having a real problem with the hills, and some would die. And so they came up with the idea of the cable car. But you know, it's interesting, your memories from 1970, I'm from Los Angeles originally, but I got my driver's license. I go to San Francisco, and I had no idea about these hills. And I think what I'm getting on one of these hills, I'm trying to remember the street. It was just insanity. And it was, you know, everybody thinks about some streets, but I think that this particular one was just awful. But anyway, get to the, it was Bradford Street.
0: Zigzag Street, Lombard Street.
1: Lombard's famous, but it's not the worst by any means. Bradford Street. It's at a 41% incline.
0: My God.
1: I had an automatic car. And, of course, no one explained to me how to deal with this? You know, in other words, put that doesn't matter. When you're totally stopped, you have to keep one foot on the brake while you're putting the foot on the gas to go, or you're going to roll backwards. So,
0: yeah,
1: of course, I'm starting to roll backwards. Finally, I just threw it in park, and there was a cab behind me. He's just honking and all that. So I got out of the car, and I said, "You drive it." And so he drove my car up around the side and then gave me a list of streets I could safely drive on. But yeah, Bradford Street. Remember it well.
0: Yeah, no, I don't remember Bradford, but yeah, but I remember the 3 days I was there. It was just fantastic climbing up and down the hills in the evening before it's totally dark. You got some of the twilight in the sky and the lights of the city, and it was very safe. I didn't wander off everywhere where it didn't feel comfortable. That's in any big city at any time. But I did love it so much. And now my bad feet, my bad knees, it wouldn't work. And I have trouble just walking on flat areas because of my birth defects in my feet that over the decades have caught up with me. And but anyhow, but it was just so fantastic. I loved it so much. Now, there are different versions. The most famous version of I Left My Heart in San Francisco is Tony Bennett.
1: Right.
0: And there are other singers, I believe.
1: This is one of those songs that is covered by, there's probably over 500 covers of I Left My Heart in San Francisco.
0: Wow. Well, if you wanted to play one by somebody else, that'd be okay too, you know, what I'm saying. Yeah, it was just so wonderful to see the Great Plains and then see the little patch of golden vegetation, which means it's not quite as much rain and all that. And a little patch of sand, a little more sand, and then I saw the first cactus. I thought, wow, that's the experience there. It's just fantastic. So,
1: right.
0: So I loved it very much over there, whenever you can get around to it, I'll be listening to the whole show.
1: We'll do it. Okay, thanks. Appreciate it.
0: Thank you.
1: The first version of I Left My Heart in San Francisco was actually Clara Mae Turner, and that was 1954, and that was a live performance. And then I think the first recorded was Seal Clayton, and so it wasn't until 62 that Tony Bennett had the hit and Frank Sinatra did it at the same time, but there's you know, easily 400 versions of that. I might not be exaggerating with that number. You know, we have definitive ways to check should you want. But actually, it was Gene, who we mentioned before, who had a request, and I wasn't going to play the Pat Boone version, but I looked and I found 630 versions of this. 600, right? And finally, I settled on the Platters, and it'll be Gene's request done by the Platters coming up on WGN Radio.

0: I'm Raleigh James, and yes, the Platters, late in their Mercury history. Buck Rahm, when he took it to Mercury, started all those pop standards, Twilight Time and My Prayer and All of You and all that. And toward the end of their run on Mercury, I'll See You in My Dreams, it was a flip side in 1963. Now, I was looking for a version to play, and as I say, there's, you know, approaching 500 of them. And it's interesting, everybody who ever did a pop standard is on the list somewhere, or produced one is on the list somewhere. It's like that. And some country singers as well. But then I thought, the Platters, hey, why not? So hopefully Jean heard it, and hopefully all is going well today for her. And we will hopefully hear from her to get the update on the weather. Now, 888-876-5593. John is in Covington. What's happening tonight, John?
1: Hey, Raleigh. I might have asked you this in the past, and if I did, I sure do apologize, but I can't remember. Did you ever hear the Julia Child, lady on the, you know who I mean?
0: Yeah.
1: Her and her husband were foreign spies or spies of some kind. Did you ever hear that?
0: I'll tell you what it is. It's one of those things that's out there as a story, and it's got a minor basis in fact, but it's not what you think. All right. Now, she had volunteered for the OSS, and the Office of Strategic Services is what predated the CIA. And so she was working there as an intelligence researcher and a file clerk. So she was not spying against us. If anything, she was spying for us, but the reality is she was doing neither. She was a clerk at the OSS. But then she got this job, and this is really, really weird, in the emergency sea rescue equipment section. All right, and you're saying, what the heck would you be rescuing? Well, I don't know why, but what she developed was a shark repellent. I am not making that out. But she was chief of the OSS registry in what was then Ceylon. It's Sri Lanka now, and in China. And so as a clerk, she was handling a lot of top secret documents, but she was not a spy in either direction. But in any direction, it would have been for us. But so she was handling all that. In fact, while she was stationed abroad, that's when she met her husband, Paul, because he was with the OSS also. And then later he joined the U.S. Foreign Service, which was around at the time. So after the war, she moved to Paris because her husband had a diplomatic job there. And that's where she learned to cook at Le Cordon Bleu and launched her cooking career. But so it was a transition from being a wartime clerk, not a spy, to a cooking icon. So that's the story.
1: All right. Well, I just wanted to leave you with this as well. I had an appointment with my glaucoma doctor, and everything's fine.
0: Good.
1: We're just trying to maintain the vision, the vision that I have.
0: Yeah.
1: So he did a pressure check, and the doctor and I, it's from 8 to 11. That's where we like to keep it.
0: Oh, hey, that's, I don't know anybody who has an 8. That's wonderful.
1: Yeah. Well, today it was 10, but at any rate,
0: That's still absolutely amazing. Anything under 20 is kind of okay, but when you can see them in the low teens, that's great, but doesn't happen that often.
1: Yeah, we're just trying to keep what I have.
0: Yeah.
1: Anyhow, but before he did the pressure check, he asked me, he said, do you see any floaters? And I told him, I said, well, I don't really look for any. I just swipe, blush, and wash my hands.
0: Oh, God. It's so good.
1: See you later, Raleigh.
0: Goodbye.
1: I love you.
0: All right.
1: Bye-bye.
0: Yes. Oh, no. I didn't see that one coming, but that's horrible. 888-876-5593. Yeah, I've got quite a few floaters. I rarely see them in any event. They're certainly there. But every now and then, like a few weeks ago while I was driving, it was out of the peripheral vision on the left side. I literally thought the car was being attacked by bats. Yeah, I know. I am the drama queen. Well, it wasn't bats. It was a couple floaters. So 888-876-5593. Cindy is in Chicago. What's up, Cindy?
2: You know, I had some tech problems today, too.
0: What were they?
2: Well, the phone that I got, it's a free phone from
0: the
2: state.
0: By the way, as soon as you say phone, that doesn't compute to tech problems in my world.
2: Okay, all right. Yeah, but then anyhow, my phone number and somebody else had the same phone number, and they were buying stuff at Walmart. All that I had to deal with was getting the phone number changed. Okay. But that's it. I mean, and just I had a screaming session with Walmart with the... Which I normally do those.
0: Sure, they'd love to see you coming. But so you were screaming at Walmart. What exactly were you upset about?
2: Those people in the call center in the Philippines, especially the women, just talk and talk and talk to hear themselves speak English.
0: What on earth would possess you to call a call center?
2: Well, no, to talk to them about my phone. That's the people who answered about my phone.
0: Oh, so your phone is a Walmart phone, all right?
2: Someone had my phone number. The phone company gave my phone number on somebody else's account.
0: All right. Well, so you call your phone company.
2: Right. But at first I was getting texts from Walmart that I was getting food delivered.
0: You just ignore that stuff. Don't even put yourself through it.
2: Well, I don't know. I just went, you know, it just, it's all foul. And yes. Mike can't believe what, you know, how I was screaming.
0: Well, yes, yeah, stop looking for trouble. When you get texts and you don't know what they are, you delete them. They have nothing to do with you.
2: I know, but I had to change my phone number.
0: Well, that's right.
2: Number.
0: So then you call the phone company and you get them to change your phone number. It takes about a minute and a half and you're done. So you could have saved yourself all that Walmart hysteria.
2: That never happened. I never heard of that where somebody else would get the same phone.
0: Anything can happen. Those are human errors, not tech errors. But as I say, where you went off the rails were trying to deal with, say, a Walmart or whoever else it would be. You just ignore things that come in text messages or email that you don't recognize. Just ignore. That's what delete is for. Yeah, and then you call the phone company. So it's all better now.
2: Yeah, I normally do, but everyone's crazy about the storms and just my nerves.
0: All right.
2: No,
0: well,
2: it's over, and we have to get the new phone number in our six-way, what do you call it, joint texting for the condo, and everybody else has an iPhone, and I have an Android phone, and I don't want to deal. I told the association president I don't want to deal with any more of it for 2 weeks.
0: All right.
2: I got to try it. But then anyhow, that's all. You know, I'm just going to say it because now I'm aggravated. You know, all that calling about men wanting to talk to me and get my phone number, that's all crime syndicate.
0: What? What are you talking about? Ken thought he might want to go to lunch with you? You think he's in the crime syndicate?
2: Yeah, men come after me over and over.
0: All right. All right.
2: Constantly, and I'm mourning the loss of my boyfriend.
0: Uh-huh.
2: I'm sick of it.
0: Uh-huh. Well, you don't have to call Ken. You're done.
2: No.
0: Okay, good. All right, we'll talk to you later. Thanks. Right. Appreciate it, I guess. I never know what to say about Cindy. But yeah, in general, if you look back on it, some of the things that make you the most frustrated are things that you could have avoided entirely. Now, obviously, if something is real, you'll know it. You'll get snail mail and letters, things like that. But if you get text messages or voicemails or emails, telling you all manner of anything, that is what delete is for. So 888-876-5593. And you can change your phone number if you want to on yourself pretty much any time you want with any company that you've got. That's easy enough to have happen. Chris in South Carolina, welcome back to WGN Radio.
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0: I don't know anymore.
3: You don't? Well, guess what?
0: After Cindy, I never know.
3: Well, guess what?
0: What?
3: WCRS got a new transmitter for AM, and they back on.
0: Well, isn't that lovely?
3: Yeah.
0: And so what kind of transmitter did they get?
3: I don't know. I just know that they came back on this week.
0: Okay.
3: And I could pick it up, like, further now. Because, you know, the old one probably is, like, overused.
0: All right. Well, very good. So, all's well. So,
3: yeah.
0: You weren't also sure they were coming back at all, but here they are.
3: Yeah, and guess what? They cover the EAS, like, severe thunderstorm warnings now.
0: Well,
3: they interrupted.
0: Yes. Easy to set up and wise to do.
3: Yeah, I was shocked because that they wouldn't do it like back when a while ago, but they started doing it now, and I would say thank you.
0: Yeah, well,
3: now I can tune you for severe weather cover.
0: Right, right. Weather is one of those things with the EAS; it's optional, and you can also set it up if you don't want it to interrupt a song. You can set it up to trigger after the song is over. It depends what it is. So there are some things that you have to carry, but when it comes to weather, which I think you should carry, but there's no regulation that says you must.
3: Uh-huh. Yeah. Even if, like, it was a football game or something.
0: Doesn't matter what it is.
3: You have to interrupt it.
0: Doesn't matter what it is, it's still voluntary. But, of course, you're licensed to serve the public interest, convenience, and necessity, so it certainly makes sense that you'd want to do that.
3: Uh-huh. Yeah. Because they activate it twice now.
0: Well, they didn't. They didn't activate it. It's automated. It's automated. You set up the terms in the index. You set up the terms and how you want it handled. So,
3: yeah,
0: you know,
3: automated.
0: Well, absolutely it is. But there's many, many ways to set it up. But obviously, you know, they have every possible inclement weather condition known to man. You're probably not going to get a sandstorm. So, you know, you probably could go ahead and not activate that. It wouldn't matter either way because you're not going to get one. But the big thing is only do warnings, don't do watches. Because if you start to do watches, there's too many of them.
3: Oh, yeah. Well, if you activate the watch, that means you got to keep setting in for warnings.
0: Well, no, you decide. If you're doing warnings, you can do warnings. And if you're doing warnings, then you decide what warnings you're doing, like severe thunderstorm or flash flooding or whatever.
3: Tornadoes.
0: Yeah, tornadoes, you betcha. And you can decide if you don't want to do watches, you don't have to. So in other words, first you set up the severity of the whether it's a watch or a warning. And then you set it up in terms of what kind of a warning. And, you know, from there you... now, by the way, your NDEC is going to get, if you're a radio or television station, your NDEC is going to get this information. It's just a question of whether they're going to broadcast it. So...
3: Well, what station you put it on?
0: Well... you know,
3: you put your NDEC.
0: Again, no, each station has an NDEC, period. And they set it up for that station in the way they want to set it up.
3: Uh-huh.
0: So, and again, there are some things, like the national things, that you have to carry. Like the monthly test, the RMTs, you have to carry. But when it comes to weather, that's voluntary. It makes sense to carry it, but it's voluntary. Likewise, for messages like Amber Alerts or things of that nature, you can decide, and also you can decide how far from your point of license you want to carry them. Like, you may not want to carry one that's for Charlotte, North Carolina, for instance. So you can set all those parameters up. It's simple to do, and then it'll just obey you completely.
3: Oh, yeah. The mandate's worth a while.
0: So... Well, anyway, so I'm glad your station is back, and I hope you're enjoying it.
3: Yeah, and also, two more things. I looked like, you know, the mobile stuff games on WGN.
0: What?
3: You know, they have them severe weather crawls. And
0: right, of course.
3: Tornado warning. What if you was at the Cubs game, and all of a sudden a tornado warning comes to Chicago, and you're watching it on TV?
0: Well, you'd see it on TV also. I mean,
3: yeah, so they'll have a run of crawl.
0: Well, at the very least, and depending on what it is, they might have set it up to take the audio. Again, you can set it up however you want to take it. And you can, you know, with something like weather, you decide where you want that crawl. It's not mandated. But in terms of if all hell breaks loose while you're sitting there at the Cubs game, I think the EAS system is the last thing you're worried about.
3: Yeah.
0: And what was the other thing? You said you had two things.
3: On the radio.
0: Well, believe me, you'd be aware of it there too. So you said you had two things. What else you got?
3: And I want to do a song request.
0: Oh, okay. What you want to hear?
3: You remember this singer called Johnny Gill?
0: Of course, Johnny Gill. You betcha.
3: I want to hear Behind Closed Doors.
0: His version of Behind Closed Doors. Okay, it may not be tonight, but I'll add it to the list. You betcha. Okay. Thanks.
3: Appreciate it.
0: All right. So yeah, Kenny Odell wrote that, actually. And, of course, Charlie Rich had the big hit, but it was a Kenny Odell song. Yeah. So 888-876-5593-8888. Raleigh. Oh, Jay in Cincinnati's got another request. Fran in Austin's got something going on. Brian in Seneca. Oh, car talk. Good. We'll change the subject. Coming up on WGN Radio.

0: Raleigh Jones, Wanda Jackson, 1960. Let's have a party. Yeah, one of John Lennon's favorites. And Wanda Jackson was very interesting. She started out doing country. In fact, it was Hank Thompson who found her in the early 50s and signed her to Decca. And she was doing country stuff. And she wound up touring with Elvis in the mid-50s. And he's the one who suggested to do the rockabilly stuff. And so she signed a deal with Capitol in 56 under the provision that she could record country or rockabilly. And they said either way. And so, you know, Let's Have a Party and Fujiyama Mama and Mean Mean Man came out. And she did that for a while. Then she went back into country and a lot of stuff as far as that goes. And then went into gospel in the 70s and then ultimately became a real rockabilly star on the retro concerts and things like that. Far as I know, she is still alive. And she'd be... oh, about 88 now, I think. So, but as far as I know, I haven't heard any different. She was originally from Oklahoma, and then she went back to Oklahoma. But in between, when she was a young child, they moved to California, to Los Angeles, and to Bakersfield, her family. So that's part of where she got that big taste of country music. Because, like I mentioned before, for inexplicable reasons, that was huge in the late 40s and early 50s in Los Angeles. So that's that was Jack in St. Charles who wanted to hear that, and happy to play it. Now, got more requests we'll get to, but every now and then I see something on the screen, and I say, oh, wonderful. We're going to break for news here in about a minute, but I want the headline first from Fran in Austin, who says, it's good news. All right, that's a change. What's good?
1: It is good news. Gary went to the doctor today. We both have a new, the same primary care doctor now.
0: Uh-huh.
1: And he seems really good. Well, you remember about Gary's hands?
0: Yes.
1: He had the numbness in his hands for years.
0: Yes.
1: They're sending him to a specialist on Tuesday.
0: Oh, good. Hang on. Don't go away. We'll talk more about this. So
1: okay.
0: Finally,
1: okay.
0: Is there anything more frustrating than doctors? Well, I don't know. I guess you'll just have to live with it. Yeah. Yeah. Well, let's find out exactly what's going to happen there. That's really good news. So we'll continue with Fran. We got Jay. We got Brian. And we got you two coming up on WGN Radio.

0: in radio. I'm Rolla James. Brenda Holloway, my friend, said I could pick anything I wanted. You know, she was the most underrated Motown artist. They recorded so many things on her and then just didn't release them. And that was recorded in, I think, the summer of like 66, and they shelved it. By the time it was released, it would have been old enough to vote. It was 21 years later in 1997 when, you know, they were combing the Motown vaults for anything they could throw on a CD that finally it came out. But they did not do her justice. All right, so we go back to Fran. So Gary has a doctor's appointment. Yeah.
1: Yeah, first of all, I like that song. Thank you.
0: Oh, yeah, you've heard it, I'm sure.
1: I don't think I've heard that one.
0: Really?
1: I've got
0: I've got a lot you've probably never, you know, I've got these real, real tapes of her. And my favorite is I played You Changed Me before, so I know you've heard that.
1: Oh, yeah. I remember that. That's beautiful.
0: Yeah, and that was another one on those same sessions that they just shelved. You know, a lot of people think all the Motown stuff was done in Detroit, and that is wrong, too, because a lot of it was done in Los Angeles, including that.
1: Yeah, that I knew.
0: Yeah. But, they got in a lot of trouble because they didn't sign up with the union. They were using somebody else's deal to have those sessions, and you know, that finally came to light. But, yeah.
1: That doesn't surprise me.
0: Right, it was a little bit of a mess. But, of course, the Holloway girls, Patrice and Brenda were Los Angeles girls, so that's where they did that.
1: Wow. But anyway, back to Gary's hand.
0: Yes.
1: Yeah, he'd been going to this clinic, and we used to joke about how they had ether tanks in the lobby.
0: You
1: know? They were just so, I mean, you know, they were just, and I kept saying, well, why don't you find another, you know, why don't you go, oh, I don't know, I don't want to deal with all that garbage, you know, and I don't know how to, you know, and usually things like that I deal with, but, you know, I didn't want to micromanage Gary's life. You know, that's not the way we do things, but I, you know, I finally, one of our friends was over and she said, I'll read whatever they need, you know.
0: Yeah.
1: You can call them, I'll read whatever they need me to read.
0: Okay.
1: And because Gary's like, I don't know this, you know, I don't know what they're going to want, and then, you know.
0: Who cares?
1: And so between the two of us, we kind of...
0: Yeah, good.
1: And they wanted to get him to see their orthopedic person right away, and he's also got back problems, so today they x-rayed his hands.
0: Okay.
1: And they x-rayed his back.
0: Good.
1: And you know, so, and he's already got an appointment on Tuesday, so.
0: Excellent.
1: That is, you know, finally, I'm hoping that something can be done about this. He thinks it's some kind of a nerve problem.
0: Yeah.
1: Or possibly carpal tunnel, which, you know,
0: Carpal tunnel would actually be the good news there, because it's well known and treatable. The problem with nerve problems is now you're talking about these things originate in the brain, and what medical science knows about that could fill a thimble. It's just one of those things.
1: Yeah, it's kind of like what they know about RA.
0: Anything autoimmune. And, you know, even the quote-unquote new wonder drugs, they're all of the same vein. They mask the symptoms. They don't get to a root cause. They just mask things.
1: Yeah. Yeah.
0: Yeah, as you know firsthand, and they all come with a boatload of side effects.
1: Yeah, they do, and some, you know, like this last couple of times, the infusions have worked, but not as well.
0: Oh, well, of course, because you're exactly, your body is adapting to it, and your immunity is willing to overcome it, just what you need. But yeah.
1: Yeah, so it's like usually when I get them, you know, I come home and I just crash right away, and I sleep for, you know, 12, 13 hours.
0: That's good, actually.
1: This time, yeah, that's good. But this time I came home and I was waiting to get, you know, that feeling that I needed to crash. And it finally happened, but it took hours, which usually when I get home, it's like, okay, you know, I'm gone. So, but anyway, you know, it's just, I'm just really happy that they're finally going to look into Gary's hands. And,
0: yes.
1: And, you know, I mean, I'm glad he got out of that darn WellMed clinic.
0: Oh, yeah.
1: So, and as for the transit situation, they thanked me for my feedback.
0: Oh, no. Oh. That's the way of telling you to go screw yourself.
1: Basically, yeah. And so I'm trying to figure out, okay, I've called. You know, so I guess now it's time. I thought, well, I'll email, but they might do the same thing. I am not used to, I've fought things before, but it's usually like I'm when we were at the other apartment complex we lived in, I was part of this tenants council that was trying to get some things done, and usually they roped me into being the spokesperson. But I had other people behind me. I was speaking on behalf of myself,
0: right,
1: and other people, which I still am, but I just only have, you know, like when I mentioned that people in wheelchairs find the ramp a little too steep and narrow, you know, they're not going to listen to that because I'm not.
0: Well,
1: you know, I don't have names or I don't have anything other than my opinion, and they don't care about my opinion.
0: No, but they don't want to be publicly shamed. That's why I was hoping there was a TV reporter who was one of those on your side type reporters, you know, that get at the bottom of things. They really don't want this to become a major issue. And if there was an organization, you know, I know I'm being foolish even thinking that, but you know, if there was some organization, or you know, like the National Council for the Blind or whatever it is, who could take this up, or any disability organization where they could publicly shame them, I think that would cause them to get into action, because they don't like that.
1: Yeah, I know. Well, you know, I used to be a member of the Federation, yeah, and I used to be a member of the American Council, and
0: right,
1: I found I had issues with both organizations, and so I just, you know, I'm not an organization person, but at the same time, I mean, I think they spend too much time saying they're not the other people. It's kind of like the Democrats and the Republicans.
0: Yeah.
1: You know, there's like, you know, well, we're not like them. Well, we're not like them. Well, you know, they're fighting each other, and they're not fighting for us.
0: Yeah, and in this case, we're not even wanting you to join somebody. We just want to get somebody who will do something. Like, they have that Coalition of Texans with Disabilities, which is, it's in Austin, and it's consumer-driven about civil rights and accessibility and employment. And, you know, sometimes somebody in one of those offices may want something that they can take as a cause to publicize. So, you know, Austin...
1: What is this organization?
0: Coalition of Texans with Disabilities.
1: Okay.
0: And it is in Austin. And there's also the Austin Resource Center for Independent Living. You know, that's a kind of an empowerment group, just like it sounds. But also Disability Rights. That's free legal advice, Disability Rights Texas. What I'm hoping is you can run into somebody who wants to make a name for themselves, and this would be a perfect cause to do it.
1: Yeah. I know we were talking to Johnny last night. That's why, you know, it was like you were having a slow night, and I was trying to call in. And while I was trying to call in, Johnny called us, so we wound up getting in one of our marathon conversations between the three of us, which is always fun.
0: Yes.
1: But we almost thought of calling you as a group, and then I thought, nee.
0: I don't know. There are some nights when I'm willing to talk to houseplants, so by all means, don't hesitate.
1: But anyway, I had forgotten that I was going to ask him if he, you know, if he knows anybody.
0: Right.
1: Yeah,
0: from being on the air and stuff. Yeah. But that's what you want.
1: Yeah.
0: And if you could get anybody on the air who would like to, you know, years ago, Bob Cole was real big. I don't know what he's doing anymore, but he was real big in mornings there. And but somebody who's looking for a cause, because this would be a great one to publicize.
1: Yeah, and I think there might be I know there used to be on KUT or KUTX, one of them, there was an disability related show.
0: Right.
1: And, you know, they might listen. They would.
0: Yeah, that same kind of thing.
1: Especially if I could get on the air.
0: Right. That's the sort of thing you're looking at, because you're right that as an individual, they'll just tell you to have a nice day. But we want to get it to the point where it's something that they can't ignore, where they will be publicly shamed for it, because, you know, they don't like that reputation.
1: Right. And, you know, I did say when I was talking to them, I tried the, you know, the carrot and the stick approach.
0: Right.
1: Where, you know, I always said, oh, I've been writing Capital Metro for 20 years, and I know that you've always been concerned about... this sort of blah blah blah.
0: Right.
1: But you know, and then I expressed my concerns, but you know, they didn't even. I mean, I just talked to some secretary or phone person or something, and I mean, the people that, you know, the names you gave me, those people never even called me back.
0: Yeah, so it's obvious that as an individual, you're not going to make any inroads here. So now we need to find you find you a bigger gun, you know, somebody, some organization that wants to make a name for themselves. And there's got to be it. Is there someone there? Austin's loaded with these kind of things, just finding one.
1: Yeah. So... Yeah, we're so woke here.
0: Yeah, exactly. Yeah, well, you know, the nicest thing about Austin is how close it is to Texas. So, because God knows it's not part of it. I used to say that all the time. They loved me. But anyway, yeah, I think that's the key.
1: Yeah, I will definitely try that. I was going to write a letter, but I thought, well, it'll be the same thing as a phone call.
0: It is going to be the same, unfortunately. I can tell from the way they're handling it that you're wasting your time as an individual, but you won't be as a group.
1: Right. So.
0: And it'd be great. It'd be wonderful if someone at KUT picked up the banner, because, you know, that's holy ground to those kind of people. So. Tell you what, that'd be great. So, you know, I have no idea what the programming is, but I sure know that it would get their attention.
1: Right. Yeah, it's too bad we don't know. We knew he did the news there. What is his name again? His wife's name is Fran. Bob Branson.
0: Okay.
1: Was a good friend of ours, that we haven't heard from him in years, and he no longer works for KUT, but he might be able to tell me who to talk to.
0: He might, absolutely. Yeah, he retired. But he's been retired now a decade, so, you know,
1: he's been retired a long time.
0: So the chances of him still knowing somebody isn't that
1: high. It isn't too great, but,
0: no.
1: Yeah, the only reason I thought of him was that he and Gary used to do some show together, and they just, when they get together, it's in like these, it almost reminds me of that thing that Hudson and Landry did a long time ago about the two boss jocks, you know.
0: Yeah. Well, that'd be great. Well, you know, if you can find him, he probably has contacts, so it wouldn't hurt. And
1: nope.
0: Yeah, and I think Bob Cole is still on the air somewhere. I don't know what the deal is, but he was a morning man of big impact there for decades. And I know he always used to say to me, you know, because he was one of the people who said, oh, you're going to love Austin. I said, I don't think so. He said, you don't understand. It's a terrible place, but you're never going to run out of things to talk about. You won't have to do any show prep. They'll do it for you. And
1: yeah.
0: And he was right about that. I said, it isn't worth it. So.
1: Yeah. It's too bad Dale Dudley isn't on. I used to like.
0: Right. Yeah, KLBJ-FM, right.
1: This would be definitely something that he could sink his teeth into.
0: Whatever happened to him?
1: I think he. I don't know. He's not.
0: Well,
1: working.
0: I don't know
1: whether he got. I don't know whether he got fired or what happened. Gary would probably know more than I would.
0: Let's see. Yeah, I'm trying to find.
1: I used to really enjoy listening to him.
0: Yeah. No, he was there when I was, but never met the guy. He didn't like me. But you know, but that was because he didn't like what I did on the air. He didn't understand that what you do on the air isn't who you are.
1: Right. So
0: that never
1: exactly.
0: occurred to him. Yeah. So anyway, that was the deal there. Yeah. So I don't know what happened to him. I know about 2022, I think they got rid of him, but he was there a long time. So.
1: Yeah, he was.
0: Yeah. Well, you're going to find somebody. That's the new task. We're going to find somebody.
1: Yep. Yeah. I'll do it.
0: All right. Good deal. Thanks. Talk to you soon.
1: Okay.
0: Okay, good.
1: Sure.
0: So good news about Gary. That is good news, finally finding a doctor who's willing to look into what's going on. I know that shouldn't be something that's a rare treat, but these days it is. And I might put it on my list to try and get a hold of Bob Cole, too. But, of course, you know, my callback list, the only way to get off it is to die. And so, God, yeah, the only thing that's left of my family of origin, I was adopted, so it's not really a family of origin, but the people who raised me, the only thing left are people in Kuwait. And they write all the time, and I basically ignore them. And, but one of them was always writing all the time, and finally I thought, well, I'll answer. So I did. I didn't hear back. So now I'm wondering, what the heck's going on? Curiosity hasn't caused me to do anything more about it, but, you know, I might. There could be something. All right, so we'll pick it up there. We got Jay, we got Brian, we got Eduardo, we got Sam, and you coming up after the news on WGN Radio.

0: WGN Radio. I'm Riley James. That is a wonderful song all the way around, and it's definitely a one-hit wonder, a medley of their hit, no doubt about it. But boy, it was worth it, wasn't it? And that was Mike in Elmwood Park who wanted to hear the Jarmels. They're from Richmond, and it was actually Benny King when he was first touring with the Drifters. You know, when the Drifters had been disbanded and manager Treadwell had the name ownership and then got the Five Crowns, which was Benny King, and made him tour all over the country. And hilarious stories on that tour. But when they were in Richmond, that's when they heard the Jarmels. And Benny King said, you know, you guys are good. There's a lot of record companies like to talk to you. And so they went to New York and they met with the Schwartz brothers and Laurie. Laurie signed them, and that was it. Actually, they auditioned with Benny King's signature "Stand By Me," but it was the first time that Laurie had signed an African American group. And I don't think they were the Jarmels at the time. I think they got named the Jarmels after a street in Harlem. But they had been. I think they were the Actors or something like that. Something not memorable. And it was interesting because the guy who used to work with the Mystics and the Passions, you know, another couple Laurie groups, got assigned as their manager, and they released a couple things that did absolutely nothing, but then A Little Bit of Soap, number 12 nationally, and that was just huge, obviously. So group continued to perform throughout the 60s, but no matter what they did after that, they didn't hit. They had a lot of personnel changes, and it was interesting because along the way, one of them was Major Harris, who of course later went on to fame with the Delphonics and then independently as well. But I think it really is A Little Bit of Soap and nothing else. But I thought it was a terrific record. So 888-876-5593-8888-RALEIGH. And we'll see what requests Jay, and then we're going to do Car Talk with Brian. But Jay in Cincinnati, welcome back to WGN. Jay gave up. Sorry about that, Jay. Yeah, sometimes it takes a while, and but I'm sure he'll call. But Brian is in Seneca. So, Brian, welcome back to WGN.
1: To be back. From what little I've seen, Austin's paratransit seems to have superior skills in soaking up tax dollars and providing little in return to the citizens of the city. So
0: yeah, and it's always been that way. And like I say, in 96 when I was there and they started 24-hour free rides for everybody, I said, it's going to be the mobile homeless, and it was.
1: Yeah, well, only so much you can do about that, I guess. Before we get too much further, I'd like to go ahead and put in a request.
0: All right, let's see what you got.
1: Wishing You Were Here by Chicago.
0: Oh, okay. All right. Good deal. We'll do it. Anything else?
1: Okay. Now we'll go ahead and get the AMC Eagle out of the way first, because in a couple of your recent Monday questions, the answers were the AMC Eagle and the Oldsmobile Toronado.
0: Yeah, and by the way, I loved the Toronado. I don't care if it was voted one of the world's worst cars. I just thought it was wonderful.
1: Yeah, if I dug hard enough, I'd eventually find who was giving the bad reviews on the Toronado, but light to medium digging, I couldn't find them.
0: Ah, well, it's from a book.
1: Yeah,
0: obviously, I look for books and used bookstores and stuff that won't have much on the internet, so I can ask things that aren't easily searchable.
1: Yeah, well, I've got my copy of Consumer's Guide, thanks to Steve and Johnny, roughly 30 years ago, plus, what was the name of the GM executive that Ford, Bunky Knudsen.
0: Oh, okay.
1: Courtesy of Bunky Knudsen, I've got the Consumer's Guide for American Cars, basically 19, whenever the company started up until the early to mid-80s when the book went to press.
0: Okay.
1: It only skims the surface, and you practically need a pallet jack to move it around.
0: There you are.
1: Great book, plenty of text, plenty of pictures.
0: Indeed.
1: But we'll go ahead and cover the AMC Eagle first.
0: Okay.
1: Now, the AMC Eagle its claim to fame over its predecessors, the Concorde and the Spirit, is that to celebrate their having recently purchased Jeep from Kaiser Frazier,
0: right,
1: and killing off any possible chances of them ever getting back to even the level of the 1930s to 40s Nash. But anyway, they bought Jeep thinking it would help the company, and it was a millstone around their neck, but it's ultimately the same thing that Chrysler bought them for when Chrysler took over AMC. But anyway, the difference between the Eagle and the Concorde and the later Spirit, and

0: like a solid axle. And if you just stick a truck or a car, if you find one, with a transfer case, you stick it in four-wheel drive all the time, eventually it's going to bust the transaxle or bust something else because the front and the rear axles travel at different speeds depending on what you're doing with the car. In order to avoid self-destroying the car and having full-time four-wheel drive, you have to have a center differential. The center differential can have multiple gears in it and can be locking, but it is normally a differential, and it sends the power out to the front axle and the rear axle to the extent that it needs it, just like your differentials on your individual drive axle send power out to the wheels differently depending on what they need. So the AMC Eagle, they all had center differentials on them. And before that, the first of the Eagles was the somewhat larger one. It was the AMC Concorde with a center differential right. on it and raised ground clearance. The Concorde went all the way back to the late 60s or early 70s AMC Hornet. So especially in this time, these cars have been around for a while. And the underlying underpinnings to the Concorde and the Pacer and the Spirit and the Gremlin and the Matador and the Ambassador, all of that went back to the early 1960s. So it's amazing that AMC was able to do as much as they did and do it as well as they did with all the money they did not have to spend on engineering or anything of the like.
1: Well, they were some of the weakest engines, though. I know they had an option for a four-cylinder, and then the big one was a six-cylinder inline, and I think it was like 4.2 liter. So, you know, that's...
0: Yeah, they were underpowered because they got tired of trying to maintain their V8.
1: Yeah, but
0: this thing was
1: too heavy to even have been offered as a four-cylinder option. But what I found interesting is that it's considered to be the first and the forerunner to the modern crossovers. And I thought, oh my God, I hate to think that that's what started it.
0: Well, other than being gutless wonders in an era of gutless wonders, there was nothing wrong with the car.
1: Yeah.
0: It would, and if you really... we're having that, you know, kind of a Jones for power, and you really were that desperate for it, all you had to do was go to the local junkyard and pull the engine out of a Javelin or a Ambassador, drop it in, it would fit right away.
1: Right. Most people are not going to do-it-yourself car purchasing, though. You know, they want to go in and get it as is. So now, what's interesting, I didn't know American Motors bought Chrysler. I thought Chrysler bought American Motors, and I thought that was at the end of that run, like about 88.
0: If I said it the wrong way, then obviously I was misspeaking, and I apologize.
1: Yeah, Chrysler bought it, but...
0: Chrysler bought AMC, because...
1: But it was the
0: AMC
1: end...
0: AMC was 97% dead and 3% buried.
1: Yeah, agreed. But it was the end of that Eagles run, not the beginning.
0: It was the very end of it, because in 1979, Chrysler Corporation was in every bit as much trouble as AMC, except
1: right.
0: they were bigger and higher up, so they had more distance to fall and more splat to go splat with when they finally hit concrete.
1: Yeah, but you know, they weren't as AMC, well, even as other things, but it was Nash and Hudson in the 50s. And,
0: they originally put AMC together, and if it weren't for Studebaker's factory and cost inefficiencies, it was supposed to have been Hudson, Nash, Studebaker, and Packard to make the combined AMC, and there was hopes that there was enough, you know,
1: and then,
0: a formation of enough center of gravity to keep the company together. But George Romney, after he merged with Hudson, was quicker than Packard's accountants, who found themselves buying Studebaker's management to put on top of themselves.

0: which worked great for Studebaker, so it was great for Packer too, I guess.
1: Well, and then, of course, you mentioned Jeep and the Kaiser Jeep. They got about 1970, but 79, yes. Wasn't that the deal where Renault bought into it? I think it became a combination of
0: Renault buying into it and AMC wanting somebody.
1: Yeah, right, exactly.
0: And then give them something to manufacture, and they would rather make Renaults.
1: Right, because they got a chunk of that ownership, I know. But in any event, interesting stuff. Okay, so that's the Eagle. Now, any thoughts on the Toronado?
0: The Toronado was a lot more successful than your reference.
1: I thought so, too.
0: Although it was still somewhat of a niche market. The quality was, on average, to slightly above for cars of its price class at the time when it was made.
1: Yeah, I loved it. I just loved it.
0: Yeah, now the brakes were a bit of an issue, more so with the heavy front weight bias.
1: Right.
0: But in 1966, they were still following federal guidelines, as the most they would do, as well as the least they would do. So the modern brake cylinder on a car is what's called a dual circuit, which means that if you lose the brake, if one of your brake hoses busts on one wheel, you still have brakes on
1: fallback on the others, right?
0: Not affected.
1: Right.
0: This was not the case. This 1966 was the last year where that wasn't the case. Where if you had a brake hose pop on one wheel, that got rid of all of the brakes.
1: Right.
0: Now Cadillac had been using the dual circuit as standard equipment since 1962. Oldsmobile waited until the government stuffed it down their throats in 1967. So the 66 Toronados could pop a wheel and lose the brakes for the entire car.
1: Yeah, it's a possibility, but you know, I knew a lot of people who loved that Toronado like I did, and some of them had the money at the time to buy one. I don't know anybody who went to their doom due to the brake failure. It was a possibility, but I'd never heard about it happening often.
0: Well, no, and it wasn't except if you go to the mountain states or something weird like that when there's all sorts of things trying to destroy your brakes. It's something that people knew how to get around. Mm. Back then, people still knew, if nothing else, to pull the handbrake and pray.
1: Yeah, right, exactly. Like I was talking before about that street in San Francisco. Yeah, that's exactly when you pulled the handbrake and pray.
0: But the other major thing about the Toronado, the first year they actually sold 40,000 units, which for a pricier car was, by all measures, success. Now, in 1967, the second year of the Toronado and the first year of the Eldorado, both models combined did not quite make 40,000, but they were still not considered a failure. Not only that, but the transmission for the Toronado and the Eldorado, the Hydromatic 425, was actually one of the best of many stellar transmissions GM built, and above and beyond the Toronado and the Eldorado was the transmission for two RVs.
1: Okay.
0: Now, one of the RVs was the GMC RV, which everybody's familiar with when GM actually set up a GM-style assembly line for RVs, and if the fuel crises had not hit when they did, then GMC would probably still be making RVs today. They were that good.
1: Well, all right.
0: And the other one, which is less heard of, is the last year or two of production for what was called the Ultravan RV.
1: Mm-hmm.
0: The Ultravan RV was a rear-engined RV that was originally powered using the flat-six engine and transmissions from the Chevrolet Corvair. But when they ran out of Corvair power plants new, they switched over from the Corvair to the Toronado power engine and transmission package, and they ran that way for the last 1 or 2 years of production. Now, they didn't make a lot of them because they were expensive, and of course, RVs, they don't produce a lot of any one particular make when you're talking.
1: Well, they're collectibles. They still have the Ultravan Motor Club. So,
0: they are still
1: people. People like them. I thought they kind of looked hideous, but but people like them. So yeah.
0: Well, compared to what else is out there, they have a charm all their own. They're slightly reminiscent of an Airstream trailer, except being more typically painted than polished.
1: Right, so, yeah, absolutely. Though some of them, they did polish them to make it seem like it was an Airstream, but not on your life. All right, well, good conversation, good stuff, and I don't write these books. I just use them as sources.
0: Okay, well, talk to you later.
1: Hey, thanks, appreciate it. Yeah, Monday Night Trivia. That's the hardest thing when I throw out questions is coming up with things you can't research. Because, of course, we do it for the fun. The prizes are worthless. But people, if they can go online, very often will. So I'm on the lookout all the time for those questions that are, unsearchable. There's a term, bastardizing the English language again. So before we get onto it, Anita in Beloit wants to weigh in on the Eagles. So, Anita, welcome back to WGN Radio.
2: Good evening, Rob. Good evening, Holly.
1: Yeah.
2: I'm offended that people think that the AMC Eagle was a terrible car.
1: Yeah.
2: I bought a brand new 1983 AMC Eagle. We paid cash for it.
1: Uh-huh.
2: We ordered it special. It was only on the production line on Wednesdays, so we did have to, honest to God, we asked for it to only be on the production line on Wednesdays, because that's the only day anybody's worth anything.
1: It's nice that you could pick it.
2: Yes. That car lasted over 10 years. It was still running when we sold it, and it actually rolled over the odometer. There was nothing wrong with that vehicle.
1: All right.
2: And yes. The little box where you move it from two-wheel drive to four-wheel drive, it still works.
1: All right. Well, let me ask you, with a history like that, why did you part with it after a decade?
2: Oh, I wanted to get a Chevy Blazer.
1: Oh, okay.
2: Yeah. Well, I was tired of going without air conditioning.
1: Well, that is a problem. I agree with you wholeheartedly on that.
2: I was like, okay, I've had it. I want air conditioning now.
1: Yeah, yeah, yeah, no doubt about it. I'm with you all the way on that. Well, all right, so another vote for the Eagle.
2: It's like, how can you people say it was a crappy car? I love my Eagle. Are you nuts?
1: Well,
2: it was a wonderful vehicle. It rolled over even.
1: A whole book to this effect. So I don't know what to tell you.
2: Man.
1: So it's at the other studio. Otherwise, I'd go get it and tell you who to blame.
2: Yeah.
1: But I don't know.
2: I think because it was on the it's on the line only on Wednesday.
1: Okay.
2: You can't trust anybody who works on it on Monday. You can't trust anybody who's working on it on Friday either.
1: Well, I give you a lot of credit for figuring, not knowing that, but figuring out when the car was actually on the line.
2: Well, we told him specifically it could only be on the line on Wednesday.
1: What?
2: And he wrote that on the order.
1: Oh, my God.
2: Write it on the order.
1: Oh, my
2: only
1: God.
2: On the line on Wednesday.
1: I wonder if they really, well, they must have lived up to it. Your car worked for a decade. So, yeah, I guess.
2: 10 years.
1: All right.
2: 10 years.
1: Well, there you go.
2: It was like, yeah.
1: All right. Well, I think I'm about to blow the news. So thank you for calling. We'll talk to you soon. Yes.
2: I'm looking at the clock. It's like 2 minutes to 12. You got to go, baby girl.
1: Okay, bye. Thanks for calling. Okay. And another hour of this right here on WGN Radio.

Molly James, and it was Mike in Elmwood Park who wanted to hear Silhouettes. A lot of people thought the Rays were from Philadelphia because that was a hit on Cameo in 1957. Not true. The Rays were actually from New York, and they had been on Chess, and they couldn't get arrested on Chess is really the truth. But then Cameo, that was a huge hit. Of course, been redone by half of everybody. And as I was saying when we were talking about that with Mike about his request, I said, you know, I know there's tons of covers of that, but speaking of Philadelphia, I thought the Futures did the absolute best job of a cover.

0: single in 1980 on Philadelphia International did absolutely nothing, but I thought it was just a delight. It was a Bob Crew and Frank Slay who wrote it, of course. All right, so 888-876-5593, 8888, Raleigh. Okay, good. I see Jean on the phone. I want to find out how it's going with her. So, Jean, welcome back to WGN Radio. How are you doing?
1: Oh, I'm excellent. I've only had 2 hours since I talked to you, and Kim has only had an hour and a half. It's been a grueling, grueling thing, but we couldn't get anybody after long. We finally got them to come at 2 in the afternoon, and your prayers and your love and everything helped me and helped us so much because I had a miracle. He didn't have to do the wall. He just had to do the sump pump and make some alterations. And twisting into the wall was something that never occurred before. He said that if the pump had wanted to burn out, and with this particular pump that my grandson put in years ago, it didn't do that. Instead, it backed into the wall to the outside plumbing. Mm. And that was the pounding in the wall. Oh. And like the whiskey. But, you know, I've told you so many times, I've had so many miracles. I had another one. The pump burnt out as he was opening it. It gave its last big grind. Okay. And it went off. And he said he was so sorry that they couldn't get here because, you know, there's so many of us, you know. Well, my grandson won't have electric in Indiana until Monday.
0: Wow.
1: And here in Illinois, they still have quite a few thousand to go in Tinley Park and Homewood and Flossmoor. And, you know, it's bad for everyone here in this middle section. But I won't complain. I had a miracle.
0: Good.
1: It cost me a lot of money because some pumps have gone up. And he says, oh, you know, it's $2,000. And I says, for a jump, the pump. He says, well, I have to do other things down there with, you know, cementing and all that business. I says, well, go ahead. Then the hotel would have cost me more than that.
0: Well, absolutely. And in today's dollars, that's a bargain.
1: It is, because I would have been flooded and had more damage than Carter's Hat Hill.
0: Yeah, right. So the wall is
1: dry.
0: The wall is dry, by the way, so we're okay with the wall?
1: The wall is dry.
0: All right.
1: We have all that. He said not to worry about the wall.
0: Okay.
1: As he explained it to us, all the different sounds and all the swooshing, it was like flushing.
0: Okay.
1: With this particular pump that was put in there.
0: Okay.
1: And so that flushed back into the wall out to the sewer. There's a big sewer in...
0: Yeah.
1: Well, I'm on a corner. It's hard to explain to you. I have my address is on Whitworth, but the front of my house is 148th Street. And my big backyard is facing LaSalle. So with that, I've got the big sewer out in the front of Wentworth, goes out to the street. Now, if I had the water, like he said, and they had to go into the sewer, that would have been, you know, about $30,000.
0: Oh, my God.
1: The village doesn't, the village does not take care of inside. Like that sewer, they don't maintain. My grandson puts stuff in there every month. Some kind of thing.
0: Well, now, when you say sewer, is it a septic tank?
1: No, it's a, you know, into the ground with a cover on it.
0: Yeah, well, I think that would be a septic tank, because I don't think you're still in a situation where you've, you know, got something other than that. I'll bet you it's a form of a septic tank.
1: Maybe that's what they call it. You know, you know, my husband, God rest his soul, he took care of everything, and I'll tell you, I feel 100 today instead of 92, believe me.
0: Oh, I'll bet you.
1: And, you know, it was something because we waited and waited. We kept drinking coffee. Dunkin' Donuts was here to deliver us coffee to get us through that after we talked to you, and got us through, and then picking up stuff. You know, because down in the basement, I wasn't through with that other situation that I had, you know, from my other
0: situation. Right, oh, you know, absolutely.
1: So the roofer was here, but I still need drywall.
2: So now the drywall man has to come in and repair the bathroom ceiling upstairs. Oh. I haven't had that yet. And it's just been a little too much. And then, you know, we had to pack up Elizabeth last Saturday to go to Nicholas. And the poor kid, you know, his office, he's got an office in the place he lives because he's in marketing. And then with him, no electric, and he's got three women there, and he's sending a baby. And he said he's going goofy now.
0: Oh, I'll bet. Well, you know, when you've got all these different things in play, the big thing is never look at the big picture. Just attack one thing at a time methodically, and don't look beyond that, because it's overwhelming otherwise.
2: It is.
0: Yeah. Now, I assume you have a septic, and I also assume that where you are, they don't have city sewer, right?
2: No.
0: Okay, so then you'd have a septic, because your only other thing you could have would be a cesspool. And that's what we have where we are. That's how old this kind of area is. But the government outlawed cesspools long ago. So the problem is that when you have a cesspool failure, you've got to go septic, and that requires a lot of space on a lot. But it sounds like you've already got septic, so that's not an issue.
2: I see. But what I know about it, is all I know, Nicholas has to put this stuff in there.
0: Oh, yeah, no,
2: every month.
0: Yeah, that would be either way.
2: For tree rots or something, tree roots.
0: Yeah, right. Yeah. So, yeah, it's a septic system.
2: Oh, okay. Thank you. You're giving me an education. I'm 100 years old learning about all this.
0: Yeah.
2: This is really something else, I'll tell you. My brain is, like, so tired. And I said to Kimberly, I said, you know, if we ever sleep, it will be sleeping through the weekend.
0: And that'll be fine, too.
2: All right. You got that right.
0: Yeah.
2: You know, but, you know, you're amazing. And you know what? You reach all of us. And you're so, so beautiful and kind. And, you know, I hope that your future, you'll have a long, beautiful life, you know, because you have so much to give. And, you know, you help so many people. I've heard you talk and speak to so many people and give them hope. And that's what we all need as we age, and you're so beautiful. And I want to thank you, too. In between, I didn't have you on, and all of a sudden, I hear a playing of my song,
0: yes.
2: You in My Dream.
0: Yes, the Platters.
2: And I said to Kimberly, as soon as I have a little something, I said, I got to sit down for a while, and I'm going to, you know, call her when I can, you know, get my bearings and tell you thank you, because it's a beautiful song, and I'll always see my Lyle in my dreams.
0: All right. Well, good deal.
2: I love that song. I never heard it by the Platters, and I'm going to buy it. I'm going to have Kimberly buy it for me.
0: Oh, good.
2: I liked it real well, and I never heard it. And I said, oh, my gosh, she soothed my brain again.
0: Well, good.
2: It's important to me very, very much. And I hope you live a beautiful, long life, too, because, you know, just hang on to John as many years as you can, because that's what keeps us going, you know?
0: Oh, you betcha. Well, you know, our deal is I go first. And I've told him, you know, I'll snatch you back if you think you're going first. If you're going first, kill me first, because I'm very selfish this way. So, yes.
2: You know what? I think that we both wanted that in my day. I didn't want to leave him go, and that was my problem. But a lady that was at our nightclub that we always attended, she said that night when I was it was in between the hospital, we got back and forth, and she said, tell him that you'll be all right, and that's what happened. And those words resonated to him, and all I did was rub his cheek and gave him a kiss, and he was off.
0: Right.
2: You know.
0: Oh, that's right. And that's exactly what he needed to hear. I truly believe that. Now, of course, in my advance directive, John calls it the hangnail clause. You can take me out for almost anything because I'm ready to go.
2: Oh, that's something.
0: Yeah, absolutely. People are amazed when they see all the conditions where I'm leaving. Yeah, absolutely. No one has ever said, dear Lord, let me linger. So not going out that way.
2: No, you're so right. Everybody I knew in my whole family was that way.
0: Yeah.
2: You know, nobody wanted to linger once something hit them.
0: Well, exactly. And I don't know anybody who feels differently about that. I'm sure there are people who believe there's nothing that's coming next or what have you. But for most of us, no, we'll skip the suffering part.
2: Right. We have to. Believe me, because I watch Little Thea now. There's a picture that Elizabeth had sent from Nicholas that they went to last Sunday to an Apple Park or Apple something anyhow. And there's a picture of Thea holding a little lion. I call him Little now because that's the middle name. And it's a beautiful picture. Her color's better, you know. So we all think that something's working with her treatments of the cancer.
0: Oh, good. That'd be wonderful.
2: And I'll have Kimberly, she's on the park bench, and she's holding him, and it's real sweet. And, you know, because he's got that catheter since he's 4 years old.
0: Yeah.
2: So I said, he's frisky. I said, don't forget he's frisky because, you know, so he doesn't bump it, you know.
0: Yeah.
2: Yeah, but anyway, her color's much better. So, see, God works in this, you know, mysterious ways. We don't know things. And, but she's making it. And that is a pleasure. And it, you know, relaxes Nicholas a little bit. But
0: sure.
2: She's got a lot more of this. He's got to take her to the airport. He says, they use the stone, you know, the formulas and the cereals for the baby. Then he's got to have the big power for all his computers for his office there. So he's working it back and forth. He's keeping real busy. And he says, well, you haven't had a baby at all.
0: Yeah.
2: He's only had the daughter, you know. But anyway, it's a crazy world, you know. Everything comes in bunches.
0: Yes, it does.
2: But anyway, I lucked out with gently drizzle through the night.
0: Good.
2: And at noontime, a big drizzle came. And I said, oh, my, it's getting more picked up. I said, it's all going to go. Because I'd been through that once when I was younger here. And I carried the buckets out, and my neighbor seen me, and he came over and turned everything off, the water line up. But, you know, we don't know how to do all that. And, well, I don't want to now.
0: Right.
2: And I do too much shul. But anyway, we made it. We made it.
0: Yeah.
2: And I hope that a lot of other people are making it because their electric is not on. And, you know, the devastation with that.
0: Oh, yeah.
2: I know it, you know. Because when I had my big flood in Homewood, my first house, I was on the front page of the old Daily News here in Chicago. They came and took my picture the house. And then I was going to stay. We redid it. And then 2 weeks later, another storm came, and it came right to the front door again. So we said, we're out of Homewood because we're not taking a boat out again and it being stranded.
0: Yeah.
2: So I had it early, you know, in my marriage. Kimberly was only just a year old.
0: Wow.
2: And when we bought that little house from Marriott Builders back then.
0: Sure.
2: But we got out of that. So I started out my life that way with marriage and all the things that go on with houses and houses. But we made it. We made it.
0: Absolutely.
2: And I'm so grateful.
0: Absolutely.
2: And you know what? You helped me. And you help all of us, believe me, you do. And I appreciate you. And Kimberly does, too, and Elizabeth, we all do. And stay as nice as you are because, you know, the world is a little crazy out there.
0: Yeah.
2: And we need people like you.
0: Well,
2: we all need
0: you.
2: The faith and kindness. And that's all. It doesn't cost us any more to be nice than to be nasty, you know.
0: That's absolutely true.
2: And, yes. Well, thank you so much again. And you got me through it.
0: Well, good.
2: You really did.
0: I'm glad it worked out. That's an excellent end to the story.
2: Oh, my God, yes. And he was a nice man. He was gentle and nice and considerate.
0: Good.
2: And he says, you know what? I'm going to call my supervisor. And he says, I'll see if I can get a little money off. And he did. He found an 18-something, whatever that was.
0: Well, good.
2: That was nice of you. His name was Sean. I said, oh, that's a good name.
0: Yeah.
2: Good old Irish name. Yeah. But anyway, he was pleasant, and he's going to do the laundry tub for me, too. He's going to ask a friend, because my house was built in 68, and the laundry tub is a big old cement one. But what they did, he said back then, they put the brackets into the floor before they put the spent laundry tub in there. And he says, that's why now you've got a leak. It's old, and he's like, I can't use it. So the tube my grandson made to go into the sump pump, and he said, that's okay. Your grandson did a fine job. But he said, the laundry tub, he said, we can't do nothing with it. I said, well, I have to get it out of here. And I said, Lou Mandrino, WGN, when I called back when this happened, he said it would have to be just chopped up and somebody to take it away. Well, I called many people, and nobody wants to chop it up because it's that heavy old cement.
0: Sure.
2: So he's going to talk to a friend, and he's going to let me know what they would charge to chop it all up and get it out so I can get a new one.
0: Yeah,
2: so that'll take care of the new pump. I won't have to worry about the wall, and I got to get the laundry tub out, so that'll be next.
0: Well, good report, but like I say, don't concentrate on the big picture. One thing at a time, and you'll get through it.
2: You're right. You're so right. I do one thing, and then I'll go to the next
0: That's
2: thing.
0: Exactly it. That's you betcha. All right, good to talk to you.
2: Okay, Kim and I will rest up and think about you, and you have a good weekend and rest well, too.
0: Well, thanks a lot. Appreciate it.
2: And I really like the music, and that was wonderful.
0: Okay.
2: And you take care now and have a good,
0: you too,
2: healthy, blessed weekend.
0: Okay. All right, you too. Thanks. Appreciate it.
2: Okay. And
0: all right.
2: For now.
0: So we are in the news, and that's okay. If you're listening on the stream, you, of course, are still hearing me. And if you're listening on WGN, once again, I'm talking to myself, but I won't be in a few minutes right here. I'll be talking to Robert and Eduardo and Sam and Dean, and maybe you too.

0: WGN Radio. I'm Raleigh James. There's the original 1960. Yeah, on Profile. Little by little, Junior Wells. He re-released it and redid it, actually. Won't say re-released because it's redone. He did it with Buddy Guy again in 1968. But, you know, probably three dozen people have done that song. But that was the first one. It was released in February of 1960. And I don't think anybody topped it, though a lot of people had it, whether it was B.B. King or you name it, Southside Johnny and the Asbury Jukes. Yeah, everybody. But, yeah, I don't think you get better than that. All right, so that was for Marty. Promised I'd play that. 888-876-5593 is 8888 Raleigh. Robert in Chicago, what's up?
1: Yes, I've got a couple of requests. Let me see here. Yeah, I'd like to hear You Don't Know What You've Got Until You Lose It, Rel Donner.
0: Absolutely, Chicago record.
1: Oh, yeah. And one of my favorite early Elvis ballads, it's just called Don't.
0: Oh, of course.
1: Oh, yeah, yeah, yeah. And maybe one day next week when we have more time, I'd like to talk about a station that you've probably heard of, and you might have even known some of the DJs, a little station, WBEE, at 1590.
0: Of course, yeah, we've talked a lot about that, but I'd love to talk about it, yes.
1: Yeah, Jim Dandy Reese and Lon Dyson, those guys,
0: sure.
1: Okay, Raleigh.
0: All right, call me back, and call me back earlier, and we'll talk about WBE next week.
1: Right. Okay,
0: good deal. Thanks. Appreciate it.
1: Sure.
0: Chicago has a rich R&B radio history. Very often brokered time stations and things like that. But even so, it was, you know, basically a dollar a holler. What else would they do? But, man, there was some good shows. So let's see. Sam and Gurney is checking in. What's up, Sam? Welcome back to WGN.
2: Hey, Raleigh. Thank you so much for taking me on. I just wanted to say that I always try to stay positive, but right now I'm just going through a very negative time, and so thank you for taking me on. But
0: you know the deal. Don't think of the big picture, no matter what. Pick the one thing you can handle right now and do something about, and concentrate on it.
2: Yeah, well, I just wanted to say that I have a brother-in-law. I'm not going to mention names. I'm not about name-calling. But I have a brother-in-law that owns the largest plumbing company in Illinois.
0: Okay.
2: And he has done so many people, including two of my neighbors, like, terrible business. And they're, like, up for... They're basically going to lose their houses because of how he has paid them. And when they were supposed to be paid like $32 an hour, he was paying them $8 an hour. I won't go into anything.
0: Oh, well, that's very unfortunate. But when that's a repeat offender, so to speak, very often things can be done about that. When you're violating minimum wage, for instance, there are laws that are pretty codified that can come back to haunt you.
2: Yeah, so I just wanted to get your opinion on it. And I have tried to help them, and...
0: Well,
2: I'm just so sorry.
0: You know, in a situation, obviously, I don't have all the facts, and you don't have to give them to me, trust me. But based upon the Cliff Notes version, it seems like this is habitual with this guy. He doesn't care, so appealing to his higher interests isn't going to do any good whatsoever. So the first thing they have to do, you know, when that's the case, the first thing they do. What?
2: Can I interject for a moment?
0: Go ahead.
2: I just want to say that at the same time that this is going on, that these people are suffering this, he's like taking Australian vacations.
0: Oh, I don't doubt it. I don't doubt it. You've painted the picture. We don't need to any more information. I've gotten this. He doesn't care, and he'll do what he wants and live his life his way, so to speak. But if what he is doing is against the law, then this can be filed, and there are absolutely state agencies that will act on this. you know, they can absolutely shut him down if he's violating the law. Now, if he's not violating the law, you've got another thing on your hands, because obviously there's no written contracts, so you don't have anything where you can, you know, go to court and show evidence, because what they say or what they promise, that means nothing. All right. So, yeah. You know, if it were me and I was going to advise those people, I'd say think hard about what he might have done that could have violated state law. And that's how you're going to go after them. And there are, you know, usually even calling the agencies direct is good enough. But there are also organizations that will help people in that situation. So I'm not saying, oh, get a lawyer and sue them, because it might be hard to get a lawyer on a contingency case unless it's such a pattern of behavior that it's happening to enough people that this could be a class action suit. You know, I don't know how many people we're talking about, but if it's, you know, a handful of people, what they need to do is hopefully find something that he's done that violates state law.
2: Right. And so thank you for very, very, very much for your thoughts. And in reaction to everything else, I just want to say that if you could play like a Righteous Brothers song for me or something.
0: I've only got one bumper left this week, but I can play a Righteous Brothers song for you next week.
2: Okay, that sounds good.
0: Okay. I'll do
2: thank
0: it.
2: You very much.
0: All right, maybe
2: and
0: for once in my life. All right, good deal. Keep me posted.
2: All right, bless
0: thanks.
2: You.
0: Appreciate it. Yeah, it's tough, absolutely tough. But you know, when you're dealing with casual employment where you don't have a written contract, you're not going to win. And he said, she said, even though he got witnesses. But if someone's violating state law, there's a lot of ways to go with that. Indeed. All right. So 888-876-5593. Dean is in Freeport. Welcome back to WGN Radio. Okay, Dean was going to talk about AMC cars, but he decided to go to sleep, and it was a good move, Dean. I don't blame you a bit. When you're next up, call us back. Ken in Chicago, welcome back to WGN Radio. Nope, Ken gave up. All right, well, I guess I have that effect on some of you. But Marty in Whiting called. Welcome back to WGN Radio. So what you got?
3: Morning, James.
0: Yes, indeed.
3: I just happened to wake up, and Marty from Whiting.
0: Yeah, and you heard Junior Wells.
3: Yes, sir. Thank you very much. I just happened to wake up in time to record it.
0: Well, good. It's my favorite version.
3: And I've told you before, every time I record or request a song, I always record it. So, yeah, thank you very much. And, thank you very much, Wally.
0: Absolutely. Happy to do it. Talk to you soon.
3: Okay, bye.
0: All right, so 888-876-5593. All right, so apparently Dean was not sleeping. So, Dean, welcome back to WGN Radio.
4: Can you hear me, Raleigh?
0: Loud and clear.
4: Well, excellent, excellent. I think I was wiping the tears from my eyes from the last half hour. You two girls had me crying, but you are a blessing. You know many, and you're very, very patient with people, and so that's that is a real positive, isn't it? And I don't know, the older I get, I find that I'm more patient than what I was 40 years ago. So,
0: oh yeah, well you get to the point where you realize none of it really matters. The heck with it all.
4: Yeah. Amen to that.
0: Yeah.
4: Hey, I was gonna just catch up on a few things. The Montgomery Ward sign hasn't blown down.
0: Good. Glad to hear it.
4: I was in the Beef LaRue parking lot last night, and all of the lights are on.
0: Oh.
4: But they aren't open, but somebody's paying the electric bill.
0: Good.
4: Because they had all the lights on inside. So, you know. Hey, now I didn't get exactly what you began when you were talking about the Oldsmobile Tornado.
0: Uh-huh. Well, here's the deal.
4: I think that was the subject last week. Yeah.
0: Yeah, it was because Monday Night Trivia, not this week, last week, or might have been this week, I don't know, questions about the world's worst cars. And this is based upon books that people have written, obviously. And so two of them that came up that I described, one was the AMC, the Eagle, and the other was, and I disagree with the Tornado. I thought the 1966 Tornado was a marvelous car.
4: Oh, my gosh.
0: And I, you know, I fell in love with it when I saw that the dial was stationary and the numbers moved on the speedometer. That was just so cool. And the other thing is those electric windows, man, they'd go up in a picosecond, you know. And I just adored that. So, I thought it was a great land yacht. And but apparently some people who critique cars said it was one of the world's worst.
4: You know, back in the day, let's see, I would have been about 14 years old, and when the cars would, you know, come out in the fall, we would go downtown, all the dealerships had the windows covered. You couldn't see the cars until, you know, the day, and it was usually like October when the next year would be.
0: Or latter sales. September, right, and they would always have, you were 14 so you weren't invited, but they would always have a cocktail party, and it would be the cocktail party where you'd be there and you'd walk around the new cars and all that. I loved it. I absolutely loved it.
4: Oh, yeah. Yeah, that was always, you know, and... Well, as kids, we would go down and get free hot dogs, free donuts.
0: Oh, sure.
4: That was a good, you know, gig back then. But the only time I don't see any old Tornados around here. I do see one on TV in the very first year of Mannix. Mannix ran for 7 or 8 years.
0: Right.
4: He drove a Tornado. And then he switched to a Dodge, and then when the show ended, I think he was driving a Chevy Camaro.
0: Unacceptable. So, absolutely.
4: Unacceptable. Yeah. But that was the only old Tornado that I can remember in a television show.
0: They still every now and come up for sale. It's been more than 10 years, but I looked at one, actually. But John was uncomfortable in it. His body didn't work well with it. But, it had that 425 cubic inch engine and that big V8.
4: Oh, wow.
0: And, oh man, I just loved it. But, they still make them now. We did get an old Cadillac, and it was great because it had the world's largest trunk. And John used it on his gigs, and we used to laugh about it, saying we got a trunk with a car attached to it. But it was the best Cadillac, except when the air conditioning fails on cars that are that old, you really can't replace it because the stuff that was used as Freon isn't legal to make anymore.
4: Oh yeah.
0: So we still mourn that car, but AC was non-negotiable. I had to have AC, so that went away. But I still see 66 Tornados for sale, and if John fit in it better, I probably would have done it. Oh yeah. Well, you can do it on eBay. We've actually bought cars on eBay. And, in fact, the Cadillac was the best deal ever because, you know, they didn't say it was a little old lady car. They said something like it had 100 and whatever it was, 25 miles or whatever. Well, it turned out it didn't have 100 anything. It was like a 25,000-mile car. It was, literally the little old lady. And it was, other than when the air conditioning failed, it was just the absolute best.
4: I check out Craigslist about every week, and then if I see something where it says, one owner, grandma drove it to the, church, and I'll kind of call, and then the guy will say, oh, you're too late.
0: Yeah.
4: Darn.
0: That's funny. When I sold that Cadillac, I put it on Craigslist, and a few weeks after I sold it, some guy called from North Philly, and by that time I was living in Idaho, and he said, I'll buy it. I said, oh, well, it's sold. He said, I'm just going to kill myself. And I said,
4: He already had his heart.
0: He was convinced. Well, if it makes you feel any better, the AC didn't work, so I don't know. Yeah.
4: So the other thing, on the AMC Eagle, one of my friends had one, and my dad was a big AMC guy, Rambler guy, and he had one of the ugliest cars AMC made, which would have been the Pacer.
0: Oh, yeah, Pacer is absolutely, it's award-winning for that.
4: Yeah, and the kid who bought it from my brother, he's an auto mechanic, and he's on Facebook under Schultes Automotive, okay. And he has that car on his Facebook page. He redid it, and he's got that ugly AMC, 1975 AMC, and then. But you know, back in the day, the AMX, the Javelin.
0: No, absolutely, you know, and they did, and many of their cars have nice optional 8-cylinder engines. I mean, most of the time it was that reliable inline six. But no, they had some nice optional engines on that. I agree. I think it gets a bad reputation that in some ways is very undeserved.
4: Yeah, yeah. Now who? Who made the Avante?
0: Oh, I liked the Avante. Avante, yeah.
4: Yeah, I thought those were super cool. You know,
0: yeah,
4: it was
0: Studebaker.
4: The Coronado even.
0: Right, it was Studebaker.
4: Yeah.
0: Studebaker.
4: Okay, Dad had a couple of Studebakers.
0: Yeah, and that was a very short run. That was less than 18 months. That was like middle of 62 to the end of 63. But that Avante was nice.
4: Why did they stop that one?
0: Well, I think there were a lot of reasons. Studebaker, the company shut down. They were in South Bend, and they shut down that plant in late 63. So the Avante wasn't the only reason, you know. I mean, it was nice. It was a standard V8. It was kind of a small, a 289, I think, was the V8.
4: Yeah, it was a small trunk, I remember.
0: Right,
4: yeah.
0: But they offered a larger supercharged, and they claimed it was the fastest production car in the world upon release. I don't know that that's true, but that was how they always marketed it. And then. There were a couple local Studebaker dealers who bought the rights and the tooling, because Studebaker went belly up, and so they hand built the Avante II, and they started that in 1965. And what they were using there was Chevy V8 engines, and so
4: I remember that.
0: Yeah,
4: but
0: right.
4: I don't. You don't ever see any of those out your way, do you?
0: No, I have not seen any in a long time. I worked with a guy in Indianapolis who had one, and that was the 70s. So, yeah.
4: Yeah.
0: Yeah.
4: And the Nash Rambler, that was one company?
0: Yeah.
4: Nash Rambler was one company,
0: right. Well,
4: and they...
0: Yeah, absolutely. And, AMC was an amalgamation, and it was an outgrowth.
4: American,
0: So absolutely.
4: Okay.
0: And that had been, a number of things, the AMC Javelin, which you mentioned. But I think it started out, I'm trying to think when it started out, I think Hudson, Nash Kelvinator and Hudson. In 1954, those two merged, and that started what became American Motors. So
4: now, back in the day here in Freeport, that's in the day where we had Henny manufacturing, and Henny used to make the Henny Hearst.
0: Oh yeah.
4: Yeah, I have a couple models that I had handed down. Of those, but. That's another industry was here at one time. But
0: well, call me earlier next week. We can talk more about it. And, we can also talk about Hudson, which was involved in that merger, too. So, okay, thanks.
4: Have a great weekend.
0: Okay, you too.
4: Uh-huh.
0: All right, so now with that in mind, I've got a spare few minutes, and I'll tell you who they belong to, our first-time caller. We're going to meet Christopher. Christopher's in Chicago Heights. Christopher, welcome to WGN Radio.
5: How are you?
0: All right. Thank you for calling.
5: You know what? I think I heard you last night, possibly, because we're without power. So I did the old time, put the transistor battery in. And, man, I fell in love with you. So I turned the generator off this evening, keep the freezer cool. And I heard the Toronado guy.
0: Yeah.
5: Knowledgeable guy.
0: Yeah.
5: So I'm like, that's pretty neat. His gearing was a little bit different than I know, but hey, I could be wrong. And then I heard the girl with the AMC Eagle.
0: Yes, 10 years.
5: Why would you sell that if you love that car to get a blazer with air conditioning? So,
0: well, that's it.
5: I bought a 1947 Ford Business Coupe, completely restored it.
0: Oh, great.
5: And the only thing I did not do is I didn't put mohair back in.
0: Okay.
5: Because of the mice, that's not good, conducive in Chicago winters, because it's a nice nest. Mm-hmm. But before my father passed away, I took him for a ride, and we were talking about...
0: I hate to do this. John just said I'm out of time. I didn't even realize this. I've ended the show. Will you call me earlier next week, maybe Tuesday earlier, like 10 o'clock or 11 o'clock?
5: I certainly can.
0: I'll look forward to it. Thank you. All right.
5: Okay,
0: and,
5: thank you.
0: Yeah, John says I'm about to be off the air. So apologies to Eduardo and to Brian and to Chuck. And, well, Monday Night Trivia live on Monday and then Tuesday through Thursday, the usual stuff. So until then, that's a wrap. I thank Adam for keeping us on the air and John for screening your calls. But above all, I thank you for calling. And especially thanks to Christopher, our first-time caller. So talk to you Monday night. Until then, I'm Raleigh James. It's WGN Radio.
6: 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Lullaby Witness News, Barely Alive, Slow-Mo, Late Waking, Mocking in Memphis as a morning TV news anchor's caught catching a catnap during a cut-in, FTV Live reports. But is it her fault? Most newscasts are so dull, anchors look like they're struggling to stay awake to spit out a hostage tape. Besides, newsrooms are snake pits. Couldn't someone have woken the poor anchor up? Keep it here on 2020. When news flakes, we kick it. Faking Bad. Seems there's a Pablo Escobar fan born every minute. Some Swedish cheatball who calls himself El Silencio is set for the slammer for his scourge plunder fire flim-flammery fixated on the late cartel kingpin. Seems Silencio of the scams cooked up a crime ring of fire by peddling far-fetched foolishness like Escobar-themed phony flamethrowers and fake gold smartphones. Suckers paid top dollar and got nothing but a claim to flame, the feds say. All that litters may not be gold. Paint it whack. Blind your own beeswax. Some camera-shy piece of work's been spray-painting over closed-circuit crime cams, cops say. Allegedly, this Florida man always feels like somebody's watching him, so Artful Dodger's designs are claimed to have covered up, count 'em, 8 cameras with a fresh coat of paint, but the license plate reader Refusnik got glimpsed by, guess what? Cameras he missed, the fuzz say. No paint in the pokey for this perp. And that's what's happening. I'm Grant Marshall, 2020 News.
0: This is a replay of the Wednesday night, August 12th, WGN show. We started right at 10. 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We're live Monday through Thursday evenings from 10 to 1 Central. 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

0: Oops, well, that's nothing to write home about. Also, as usual, all the astrologers predicted all manner of doom or change or what have you. Nothing happened that I could find anyway. But maybe you've got an example and I'd love to hear it. Yeah, so they're on to something else now, of course, don't you know? Yeah, never a shortage of predictions. So we've had electricity now for, what, 150 years, give or take a couple? Everywhere, pretty much. Okay, maybe not everywhere, but widespread. Certainly in the last several decades. You would think that by now there would be a standard. And of course, if you travel, you know how vexing this can be. There are actually 15 standards, depending on what country you're in. Now, interestingly, about 40 years ago, someone or other decided they would have a standard that would be worldwide, and they brought out Type N. So far, in the last 40 years, it's been adopted by two countries, South Africa and Brazil. So I guess they're in the loop, but no one else has, so much for worldwide standard. But it's fascinating to note, you know, some of it, of course, you know, there's politics to a degree, of course. There's definitely economics to a degree. And it's fun to note and also to note the variances. But next time you're packing your luggage, yeah, and it's weighted down. And there's one transformer, I think it's a G in Great Britain. The safest ever. Yeah, right, except you'll get a hernia lifting it. So it's also the heaviest ever. Maybe that's an exaggeration, but it is the heaviest, heaviest by far. But nonetheless, still talking about that, and not since 1934 when they came out with the idea of a standard has anybody done anything about it. All right, well, then there's the issue of metric versus our system, right? And that's where you get into Germany says, well, I only want 50 hertz. I don't want 60. I want it aligned with the metric system. So on it goes. 15 now. Who knows how many tomorrow? Don in Beloit is going to kick it off tonight. Welcome to WGN Radio.
1: Hey, Riley.
0: What's happening?
1: I use a notebook to talk to you about, you know, consulting certain notes. And I put it down somewhere because I was eating, and I don't know where I put my Raleigh notebook.
0: Isn't that funny? Yeah, I relate to that. The amount of time we waste looking for things.
1: Oh, my goodness, yeah.
0: Yep.
1: You know, I wanted to kick off by saying that you really do have an amazing set of listeners, and as I was listening last night, you know, I was trying to think of like two that come to mind is I'm sorry, who's married to Gary? That you're
0: Fran.
1: Your Fran. She's so sweet. She has such a great disposition and photographic memory of songs and things like that.
0: Yeah.
1: And just a great attitude. And also, I want to say the same thing about is it Stephanie, your R&B expert in Madison?
0: Stephanie, yes, absolutely.
1: She's also blind. She has so many great stories about old songs that are so obscure. She just seems to know everything. But yeah, Eduardo's great. I really like listening to him, which I do regularly on another station, on another program somewhere. But yeah, I never miss that. He's great. I really like everybody likes Eduardo too. Who wouldn't like Eduardo? He plugs away at trying to improve himself, for example.
0: You are a man with time on your hands. I haven't thought this much about the callers, but it's nice that you have.
1: Well, you know, we're all trying to get together someday or whatever.
0: There you are,
1: you know?
0: Right. Like the nightcaps, we'll have nightstands and magazines and meetings.
1: Yeah.
0: Don't hold your breath. All right, so yes.
1: Well, I don't know what you're talking about with this electric future for South Africa. Is that what you said?
0: No. I was just talking about it came up for a couple reasons. But if you're traveling abroad, as you know, you can't just bring all the appliances you would normally bring because it's not going to fit into any plug you're going to encounter. And it turns out that there's 15 different systems right now on Earth, depending on in developed countries, you know, obviously. And so they came up with a universal plug about, I remember, around 1950 or so. And since then, the universal plug, only two countries ever adopted it, South Africa and Brazil. No one else went with it. The G plug, you know, everything fits a letter of the alphabet. We have A and B. But anyway, the G plug is considered the world's safest. Great Britain uses it. It's also the world's heaviest because it's got a fuse in it.
1: Okay.
0: So,
1: well, I'm looking at that.

0: It's kind of interesting because I worked in with electricity much of my life, and I see what you mean there. Yeah, different outlets, different adapters. You know, you want to go across Europe, you're going to have a problem if you want to bring your toaster.
1: That's it. Well, anything, your hair dryer, whatever. And it's not just we have to have, quote unquote, the European plug. I mean, it's every country yeah. for their own. And, you know, of course, it's not only the shape of the clue, because some people say, well, why can't you just get an adapter? It's not as simple as that, obviously.
0: Yeah.
1: You know, and there to this day, there's people trying to tweak the equation, because after all, less current, more voltage, and on it goes.
0: Well, I think the main problem for people from my perspective is you just got to settle on a voltage, and maybe 60 cycles per second versus 50. I mean, that's a big difference.
1: Well, you know, yes,
0: it really, really affects things.
1: Right.
0: Europe went 50, America went 60.
1: Right, right, and Germany won't budge. They're 50 all the way.
0: But I've been around a lot of old power plants where, you know, the original equipment like might still be hanging around from, like, the 15 hertz or the 30 hertz, you know. Back in the old days, you know, it wasn't always 60. It came to that after many, many decades.
1: Well, of course, not only that, it started out as direct current.
0: Yeah. Oh, yeah. Yeah. And now the world's going back to that. There's a lot of DC projects. You can Google it. You know, like DC is supposed to be really efficient to shoot across long distances without much, at very high voltages. So there's projects like that across, like, Iowa and Illinois and stuff like that.
1: It's interesting, because, of course, they were touting AC originally as being able to travel so much farther. So, but I think you hit on it. Very high voltages.
0: Oh, yeah. Oh, yeah. Yeah. So if you go to, like, the Raleigh James windmill farm, you know, you're going to have a bunch of DC generators on all those windmills, so it's a lot better if you could just not have to flip it from DC to AC, send it down the road, and try to fight like everybody else on the grid. So some of these new DC people are saying, let's forget that, we'll just stick with DC, and we'll shoot it across really long distances, and apparently it's got certain efficiencies for certain types of users.
1: Mm-hmm.
0: That's the latest and greatest from when I was studying this about 3 years ago.
1: Well, there you are.
0: Yeah, I don't know. I was, you know, you and I were talking Monday night. I was mentioning this, I'm sorry, I don't have my notes in front of me, but that singer from the 1940s that I requested, and she had her own TV show, radio show. Mm-hmm. She was like a R&B singer, 1945, 43.
1: Looking for your notes now. Okay. We had Hazel Scott.
0: Yeah,
1: right. And I was going to play you some Bobby Charles, the original See You Later, Alligator.
0: Oh, yeah. Yeah, mm-hmm. I was really excited about it. I was very intrigued. I'm sorry, I didn't know that was a cover that was done later.
1: Well, of course. Oh, you thought Bill Haley actually originated things? Oh,
0: I don't know. I don't know.
1: All right.
0: What a voice.
1: Yep. Originally the Saddlemen. It was a country act.
0: You just hear stuff on the radio like, oh, I'm going to write that one down and look into it later. Yeah.
1: Mm-hmm.
0: Well, these tornadoes are just amazing. I guess in the history of keeping track, there's never been so many as Illinois has gotten hit with. I guess officially about 202 or so now something.
1: It is pretty amazing. Yeah.
0: It's crazy. It's absolutely crazy.
1: It's the end of the world as we know it. I don't think so, but
0: you know, I'll leave you with this. I had a bunch of friends that came up, the people I know, like friends of friends, that came visiting reunions and stuff like this from Phoenix. They came up this way. They've been around the country, but I was asking, but they'd never been to Wisconsin. So I said, you know, after a couple of days, I was like, all right, Phoenix people, what do you think of Wisconsin? What is the one thing about Wisconsin that, like, blew your mind or you didn't expect? They're like, they all said the same thing. It's so green. It's like they could not believe, like, how green, because we've been inundated with so much rain and everything's lush, you know. And
1: if you're in the middle of Georgia, you probably don't think it's green at all.
0: Exactly.
1: It's all relative.
0: How's your high temperatures been doing lately?
1: Oh, highs have been about 111 during the day. But, you know, when we're in the Globe studio, which I am tonight, Globe, unlike the Phoenix Metro, we've got elevation, so it's cool at night and absolutely livable. But, you know, when I'm in the Valley, which is most of the time lately, you know, it can be midnight. You go outside, it's still 92 degrees. You know, it's like, what the hell? Yeah. You know, so, but then again, right. You know, then it's wonderful in January. There's no perfect place.
0: Okay.
1: You know, no matter where you live, you can find something to complain about.
0: Well, that's definitely the case. Oh.
1: Yeah, so, you know, so this too shall pass. We've got good air conditioning, as does everybody. You know, that's the interesting thing. When I've lived in areas that are supposedly not in need of air conditioning, like Seattle, all right? And, well, we don't need air conditioning. Yeah, except for those 3 weeks in July. The hell you don't. You know, the same thing in the Deep South where we don't need heat. Yeah, well, except for those 2 weeks in February. So those are the places I hate. It's like, no, give me good HVAC. If it's hot enough for air conditioning, that's great. Otherwise, it's cold enough for heat. There's really no reason to open a window.
0: And you got the storage container, HVAC.
1: Oh, yeah, absolutely. Yes, oh, absolutely. And insulated and carpeted. Yeah, these are nice storage containers.
0: Yeah, that's good. If reflective stuff and insulation on top of a roof, of, you know, otherwise it's a steel box oven.
1: Yeah.
0: But if you can do stuff to your rooftop,
1: well,
0: and reflect some of that.
1: Yeah, obviously, that's one of the first things you do is have that completely treated. Yeah. So it's
0: you're an expert in that stuff. I know you've talked a little bit about it. That's cool.
1: I don't know that I'm an expert, but I've learned the hard way on all of it.
0: Yeah. Well, Riley, you have a great show.
1: Thanks
0: really
1: for calling.
0: Nice talking to you.
1: And we'll play Bobby
0: You're
1: Charles
0: welcome.
1: Next to you. Here, Later Alligator came out on Chess in 1955.
0: Oh, Chess. Great.
1: All right. Thanks. Yeah, we'll talk a little about Bobby Charles. And we'll get to Nick in Chicago. More requests. And yeah, I've got several. In fact, I was going to play the Impalas because that was one of the first requests we got. And I will, by the way. It was a Sorry I Ran All the Way Home. And I'll be true to that. And that was Mike in Elmwood Park. But while I was pulling it, I pulled the wrong Impalas at first. Yeah, the Chicago Impalas, I Still Love You, 1968 on Bunky. I thought, now there's a record. So you'll probably hear it, too. And more coming up on WGN Radio.

WGN Radio. I'm Riley James. Well, there it is, the original later alligator, which is what's on the label on Chess. It was an interesting story because Bobby Charles was a kid who was Cajun, grew up way south of New Orleans in Cajun country in Abbeville. And he liked country and early Fats Domino. I mean, that really kind of changed his life. And he was writing songs. And a record store owner in Crowley, Louisiana, called Leonard Chess on the phone and said, I got this kid you got to hear. And so here's Bobby Charles singing Later Alligator on the phone to Leonard Chess. So Leonard Chess, that's all he needed to hear. So I'm flying you up here. And it was the shock of Leonard Chess's life. He never expected the guy to be white, but he absolutely was. And of course, he did it, and it didn't do very much. The cover by Bill Haley, of course, made him some money, but it was far from the only thing he ever wrote. He wrote I Don't Know Why, But I Do, you know, the Clarence Frogman Henry song. It was a major, major hit, and several other things as well. So also did a lot of co-writing, including with Willie Nelson. And that was there was actually a documentary about him, In a Good Place Now, The Life and Music of Bobby Charles. And that that came out a couple of years ago, should you be interested. But the Museum of the Gulf Coast, yeah, Port Arthur, don't you know, of course, inducted him into the Music Hall of Fame, which includes 80 artists from the Gulf Coast. Yeah, of course, your Janis Joplin and your George Jones and your Tex Ritter and your ZZ Top and others. But that's the original. So when Don mentioned he wanted to hear See You Later, Alligator by Bill Haley in the comments, I said, why? Let's play the original. All right, so 888-876-5593, 8888-Raleigh. We'll get to Nick in Chicago, Cindy in Chicago. There's plenty of room for you, too, right here tonight. Yeah, 2.5 more hours on WGN Radio.

0: I'm Raleigh James. Now, there's the Impalas. No, not the same as the New York group, obviously. Yeah, Chicago soul at its finest. Bill Shepherd, Bunky Shepherd on Bunky, of course, produced that in 1968. You might ask yourself, who are the Impalas? I wonder that, too. If you know, let me know. All right, I haven't found anybody who knows who these Impalas are. Now, the New York Impalas, which was Mike's request that we'll play next, that we know, yeah. But as far as these Impalas, I don't know who they were. David Jefferson wrote it. I don't know anything about him either. So there you have the musical mystery of the moment. 888-876-5593 is 8888-Raleigh. Nick is in Chicago. Hey, Nick, what's up?
1: Hey, thank you. It's nice to talk to you again.
0: Indeed.
1: And thank you. And the USA Today, I'm going to refer to something from a newspaper, August 10, in the Life section, Section D, but that's where they have, it's your birthday. And it says, who's celebrating today? Now, that was a few days ago, but musician Ian Anderson, 79 years old. Do you know who he is?
0: Yeah, and so do you, I would assume. Yeah, absolutely. But when was his birthday? He was about 79. That would make sense.
1: Well, here, August 10.
0: Yeah, Jethro Tull.
1: The papers of August 10.
0: No, he's with Jethro Tull, and he's Scottish.
1: Oh, really? Jethro Tull?
0: Yeah.
1: Where is that from?
0: What do you mean? They had hits. That was a band. As far as that goes, and I think they were originally from Blackpool, but in any event, Jethro Tull had a number of hits. So yeah,
1: that's nothing about Jethro, like from the Beverly Hills.
0: No. Not a person, a band.
1: Yeah.
0: It's a British rock band, and they were from Blackpool, I say. And Blackpool Mecca used to be one of the great Northern Soul all-nighter locations.
1: Wow.
0: But, you know, they were going with everything from hard rock to classical and, a lot of flute solos. If it's your kind of stuff and it's not mine, but they had a number of hits between, 67 and probably 2017 or so.
1: Uh-huh. Yeah. Then another one here is drummer John, spelled J-O-N, Ferris, F-A-R-R-I-S-S, and then has a parenthesis, I-N-X-S.
0: Yeah, and then in excess, in excess.
1: Oh, okay, in excess. Oh, I like that. That's
0: the band, and he would only be in his mid-60s now. He's from Australia.
1: Uh-huh.
0: And
1: okay.
0: So,
1: and the last one that I was going to ask you about is Michael Bivins, B-I-V-I-N-S, in parentheses, New Edition.
0: Right.
1: Age 58.
0: And there's lots of good stuff there on that. And, he was, Michael Bivins was the front man for them, and a New Edition, and Belle Biv DeVoe, hence Biv, if you're familiar with them. But he was one of the founders of New Edition, and I love their stuff. So I think, I don't know if this is true because I'm not in Chicago and I did not see it with my own eyes, but someone told me that he was doing morning news on WGN-TV.
1: Oh.
0: I don't know. Michael Bivins, B-I-V-I-N-S, and Boston, obviously, because it's New Edition, and they had a number of great things. So, yeah.
1: Oh, that's great.
0: Yeah.
1: Would you be able to play? I did ask you about King of the Road. I don't know. You may have played it already.
0: I will play that for you next.
1: Oh, well, thank you. Thank you.
0: All right.
1: When you play that, think of me when I used to drive the truck.
0: There you are. All right. Well, thanks. Appreciate it.
1: Or if you want, nowadays, Queen of the Road.
0: There was an answer record. Jody Miller did it. You don't want to hear it.
1: Okay.
0: All right, thanks. Appreciate it. Yeah.
1: Okay.
0: There's absolutely nothing by Jody Miller you want to hear. But in any event, we'll get to Cindy in Chicago. There's room for you, too. 888-876-5593. Time for me to talk about the Sea Crane Company. And, Bob Crane has not developed any product that I didn't think was just superior. Just great, great stuff. And the CC Skywave 2 is a fine example. It'll fit in the palm of your hand. You can use it as your travel radio. It's got presets. It's got, digital readout and a little light and a clock and a timer and all those things. But what it really has is terrific AM and FM reception and more. Like, if you're traveling, the reason I say travel radio, the VHF band with all the air traffic controllers, hear them jawing back and forth. Now, granted, a lot of them are on UHF, but those on VHF, well, you'll hear every word of it. That's for sure. You also got the weather band and the weather alert. which if you didn't think that was important, then there was this week. How many tornadoes in the Chicago area? So being aware is helpful. 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
1: WGN Radio, I'm Raleigh James. And yeah, that was the record that kind of started it for Roger Miller. And certainly not in terms of what he was doing before the public was aware. But it was interesting because when that album came out, they called it The Return of Roger Miller. The Return? All right. And as I was mentioning, Jody Miller had an answer record, of course. Queen of the House, don't you know? And I won't belabor much of it, but just in case you haven't heard it.

0: and you can figure out how it goes from there. They're both from Oklahoma. They both had the last name of Miller, and there were no relationship whatsoever. All right. Let's see. 888-876-5593. Always say I defer to first-time callers because they intentionally won't wait that long. I know that's true. But Charlie is a first-time caller, and he is an OSIP, so welcome to WGN Radio.
1: Hi. It's nice to talk to you. I'm a first-time caller, but I've been listening to you off and on for about 6 months. I would like to hear a song by the Dave Clark Five. It was from their 1964 or 65 movie called Having a Wild Weekend. The name of the song is When, W-H-E-N.
0: Yep.
1: It's quite obscure, but I'm sure you
0: heard it.
1: I'd like to hear that.
0: Okay. I'll do that for you. It'll be after the news.
1: Thank you.
0: All right. Keep listening and call me again. I hope so. Thanks.
1: I will. Thank you.
0: All right. Appreciate it. So, yes, indeed. All right. Yes. Dave Clark 5. Yes. When I was doing the music for KJ, a little AM that I have, you know, that's really my toy. I don't try to commercialize it, although it's a commercial radio station, but I just play what I want. But something, I don't know, possessed me for some reason to say, well, we have to have a couple hits on this. I don't know why. I just don't have time to fix it. And then I thought, well, we have to have a couple Wimpy White artists on this. Again, I don't know why. And so we're driving along yesterday, and something about the Dave Clark pipe was on, and John said, that's a truly awful record. What on earth did you put? I said, I don't know. I just haven't time to get it out of there. But it wasn't When. When actually isn't on the playlist, but it'll be on our playlist after the news. All right. So now with that in mind, we will say hello. First, let me free the line to Cindy in Chicago. What's up tonight, Cindy?
2: Yes. I just want to explain how Chicago is.
0: Okay. All right. The floor is yours.
2: You have to have lived here. Okay. With the funeral parlor, those people must have been controlled by drugs or something.
0: What?
2: She must have been a drug addict. I mean,
0: let's face it. What she did is reprehensible, but we have no reason to know that she was a drug addict. That's a leap of faith I wouldn't make.
2: Well, the thing about it is, the way Chicago is, it's just black and white. That's just the way it is. You're either controlled by good, or you're controlled by something evil, and that's just the way.
0: Well, wouldn't that, by the way, be anywhere?
2: Especially here, it's like extremes here, though.
0: You think more than other places. Now, so with that, what's your standard of comparison? Where else have you been?
2: Nowhere.
0: I've
2: had such possessed neighbors, and some are saints, and some are just possessed.
0: Uh-huh. Well,
2: I don't know what it's like. The mood, let's say, and then for me, the way I am, the reason that I am the way I am is it's like that show Bonanza, or like that with that Big Valley, where the good people have to be twice as strong to stand up to it.
0: Uh huh.
2: That's just the way it is here.
0: I see.
2: Okay. Are you going to play my song? I just want some good.
0: Yeah, I promise. Let's see. You want to hear "Let's Get It On" by Marvin Gaye, and you will next hour.
2: Okay.
0: Thanks. That's appreciate it.
2: All right.
0: So yeah, I don't know what's going on in the background there. Sound like from a chicken farm. It can't be right. So 888-876-5593. And if it is on your mind, I'll make sure it's on mine. And been relatively slow the last couple nights, and I think that's probably more people are tuned to the weather than me, because it has been somewhat shocking, to say the least. But I'll try to find something of interest and get more of your requests as well. And it's interesting what you request as far as that goes, but Engineer Bob sent me a list of songs that were retitled before they were actually brought out to the American public. And obviously a really good idea. Born to Run by Bruce Springsteen, a big hit. First he called it Wings for Wheels. Yeah, Hotel California was Mexican reggae. I am not making that up. And apparently, when Don Henley and Glenn Frey were shaping the lyrics, they realized the story was much larger, and hence Hotel California. But it was going to be Mexican reggae. Good vibration was good vibes. Okay, not that far from that. Free Fall and Tom Petty, that was It's a Long Day. All right. Superstition by Stevie Wonder. That's kind of interesting. Very superstitious. Certainly lyrics in the song. And what else do we have? What's Going On by Marvin Gaye. That's what made me think about it, Cindy's request. And that was going to be called What's Happening, Brother? And they decided at the last minute, maybe not. But even Bob Dylan had a change of heart here. He obviously came out with Blowing in the Wind, but that's not what he titled it originally. It was Answer, My Friend. All right, well, I can see that. And Crazy, the Patsy Cline song, it was written by, of course, Willie Nelson. And he originally called it Stupid, which fit the lyrics as far as that goes. But he realized before he even peddled it out to be sung by anybody that probably Stupid wouldn't convey exactly what he was trying to do with the song. All right, Born in the USA. Yeah, there's a classic if ever there was one, Bruce Springsteen. That was originally titled Vietnam. I am not making that up. All right. And that was Madonna's Material Girl. That was originally Living in a Material World, which from the lyrics, you'd know that. So interesting how that changes. And there's a lot of them. Danny and the Juniors at the Hop was originally Do the Bop. In fact, it was Dick Clark who suggested they change it, and he got half writer's credit for that. Not bad, but a number of others as well. So that's the deal. I'm going to play When, and I might do it now because I absolutely at this moment in time need to leave the studio. It's a long story, but let me see if I can find When before I go. All right, yeah, I don't want to find a remastered version. I hate that, and so much of what I play is because I was lazy and I pulled it from CDs and stuff. But I guess this is probably from Have a Wild Weekend. This is somewhat remastered as well, but it's as good as it's going to get right now.

0: 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I'm Raleigh James. Well, they're quicker than I expected to give that request, but there you have it, and I kind of wish they did an album version. Oh, my God. All right, but we're back until the news, and I can make it through 4 minutes of anything, and I'll prove that right about now. We've got, thank God this isn't television, got Chris in South Carolina. Welcome to WGN Radio.
1: Hey, how you doing, Raleigh?
0: All right, how about yourself?
1: I'm fine. I just found out another tool to keep me alert from the severe weather, a local TV station.
0: Well, sure. The local television and radio stations all have to give EAS alerts. It's required.
1: Yeah.
0: It's not voluntary.
1: Have you ever heard of WGGF, Channel 16?
0: Yeah. But if they're licensed, they're given the EAS alerts.
1: Yeah, I just got an alert from a flash flood warning from Farmburg,
0: They don't
1: use the ticker tape.
0: Right, GGS
1: is the black screen.
0: Right, they're in Greenville, and that's actually Carolina Christian, I think, and they program from Asheville to Greenville, basically. But it is an absolute license condition that you have EAS monitors and that you relay the messages that are appropriate.
1: Yeah, because, you know, they don't use the ticker tape. They use, like, a black screen.
0: Well, they can do whatever they want. They can do whatever they want as long as they get those tones out there.
1: Yeah, but the thing is, you got to cut the volume up low to hear the message.
0: Well, that's not too good.
1: Mm-hmm. And they do it by pages, like the full screen, like page one, page two.
0: Okay.
1: Like if it got a lot of counties affected.
0: Uh-huh. Well, they have leeway in how they do it, but it does have to be audible.
1: Uh-huh. Yeah.
0: Sure.
1: And, like, if you're watching a program, it just blacks it out.
0: Of course.
1: You see a black screen with white letters.
0: Right. Good. As opposed to doing a crawl.
1: In the dark.
0: Well, yeah, I don't know how many people that would be. And also how many people are listening over the air, which is another thing as well.
1: Yeah, but that whole black screen, you probably see that stuff on cable TV, like your cable system blocks it out.
0: Well, they very well may. I don't watch television, so you got to talk to somebody who does. But, you know, you can. You have a lot of leeway in what you do, but the bottom line is you got to get those messages on there.
1: Uh-huh. I know the TV station, like, they don't buzz the EAS. They use the crawl.
0: Well, that's still EAS. It's still the same system. You can crawl it if you're video, if you want to crawl it, but you've got to get it on there. Well, to a degree. All right, you've ended the hour. We'll talk a little more about that next hour, and thanks for calling. Appreciate it, Chris. All right, we will go over some of the EAS guidelines coming up and whatever else is on your mind, because I can tell that's going to be kind of dry. So more coming up in moments here on WGN Radio. Sorry.

0: WGN Radio, I'm Raleigh James. Yep, Brooklyn was the home of the Impalas. Lead singer Joe Speedo Frazier was the only African-American in the group. Most people knew of Tony Carlucci, though, and also Richard Wagner and Lenny Rinda. And they were an interesting group with one record, and it was originally out on Hamilton. The guys who wrote the record had a little label, Hamilton. It was Artie and Gino. I don't know what their names were, but that's who they were. Artie and Gino had Hamilton Records, and nobody'd heard of that either. And so they put out Sorry I Ran All the Way Home, and you never would have heard it, except Alan Freed heard it and said, man, you make me co-writer, and I'll get you a label deal. And so Alan Freed became co-writer, and it was on Cub, which is a subsidiary of MGM, and that got to number two nationally. So I guess splitting some writing royalties with Alan made a lot of sense after all. That's it. They had some follow-ups on Cub. You've never heard them, and it's just as well. All right, so 888-876-5593. I promised I'll make this brief, but for those who are interested in EAS tests, because, you know, you hear them all the time, there are certain requirements that broadcast and cable have, whether it's AM or FM or TV or, like I say, a cable channel. And the first one is you've got to have gear that can encode and decode the messages. And by all accounts, Sage was the absolute best at this. And, you know, if you've got that equipment, be kind to it, because they stopped making it, and it's still the best as far as that goes in terms of ease of use and all that. So, anyway, obviously, you have to take this equipment and hook it up to monitors that can pick up what it is that you're having to rebroadcast or at least log. And so that usually requires the National Weather Service on one monitor and some form of a public service monitor. Plus you can use computer as well, but not only. Now, as far as the tests, there aren't that many that you are absolutely required to carry. A lot of it's optional, but you're required to carry the required monthly test, and you got to log the weekly test. And on that monthly test, you got to carry the audio, not just the tones, but the audio as well. And other than that, it's mostly things like the national periodic test or the emergency action notification, which would be a national emergency. But beyond that, when you get into that there's a tornado nearby or whatever, that's relatively optional. And the equipment allows you to set it up any way you want in terms of whether you're going to rebroadcast it. So maybe you'll say, well, I want to rebroadcast warnings of anything in this county, for instance, as opposed to, you know, in the state next to you or whatever. So you pick out what you want, and then you broadcast what you want. But you better, that EAN and NPT, those national tests, you better carry those and that required monthly test. Now, for the monthly, you are required to have content in addition to the tones. For the weekly test, tones are just fine as far as that goes. So that's, and you got to send them out once a week. And this just ensures that your equipment is working. Now, that's the whole deal. For television, as I say, for the monthly test, man, they better have audio on that as well. And yes, you can use a crawl, but it's got to be prominently placed, and that's in addition to. Now, for the other things you're carrying, like the weather alerts, you know, again, it's up to what you feel is best for your market, and that's really all there is to it. But oh, there's a real underbelly to this these days. When this was set up, and of course it's an indirect outgrowth of Conrad from 1951, and in the Truman years, you know, then we had EBS and then EAS, which we've had for decades. What's happened is that the local alerts primarily came from the county emergency managers, and that was great until about 20 years ago, when most of the county emergency managers knew absolutely nothing about broadcast and didn't want to know anything about broadcast. So you've got a lot of counties now where they just don't have anybody in place to get you the information that you're really going to need in term of an emergency. And that's why, for instance, where I own stations in my county, I become the LP1 so that I'll disseminate the information. But it's obviously not ideal. Ideal is that the county is up to it and they're giving you the information as it will happen, but less and less is that the case. And, you know, years ago, and, you know, I feel so guilty because for years I damned Clear Channel for this when the train derailment happened in Minot, North Dakota, and nobody was notified and people died. Well, the reality, it was not a Clear Channel failure. It's true that there was nobody in those stations, but it wouldn't have mattered because there were no alerts. The county did not send out any alerts. And therein lies the problem. They were actually monitored in those stations in Minneapolis. And had there been alerts, they would have been handled. But they didn't come. And I can't tell you how often that's happening coast to coast at this point. And you see a lot of sloppiness, in some cases in the parts of entire states. But usually it's county by county. And as the guys who knew it, and it can be gals too, but it's usually guys who knew what they were doing, retired, the people who replaced them, you talk to them and they say, hey, in the interview, they never even mentioned broadcast. So we got some issues coming up here. And I'm pleased to say the FCC is aware, but exactly what they can do or how they'll do it, well, that's another story. But I promised I wouldn't belabor that, so we're done. All right, so 888-876-5593. Jay is in Cincinnati, so yay, okay, Jay. Welcome to WGN Radio.
1: Yeah, you got a fabulous library there, Raleigh.
0: No, thank you.
1: Of music. I wonder if you could play it's a collaboration with Eric Clapton and Bob Dylan called Sign Language.
0: Okay. I have
1: that'd be
0: that
1: great.
0: I will do it for you, Jay. Thank you for listening.
1: Thank you.
0: Okay, bye. All right, so let me write that down. Let me also write those Jay and Cincy. Oh, man, just seeing Cincy makes me hungry for Skyline Chili. But, yeah, and maybe some Grater's ice cream on the side. All right, so 888-876-5593 is 8888 Raleigh. And I will. Cindy called back, and I promised I'd play her Let's Get It On. So let's get it on right now on WGN Radio.

0: I'm Riley James, and there he is, Marvin Gaye. He did not write it. Interestingly, Ed Townsend, yeah, the guy who did For Your Love, yeah, a little different, wrote it in 1973. That was out on Tamla. It was quite the hit, and that was Cindy's choice. And speaking of Cindy, she's back. All right, Cindy, welcome back to WGN Radio.
1: Well, actually, I'm Baptist, but go mostly to the Lutheran church now if I go. And what I wanted to ask, sometimes I have religious questions. Okay, I want to go to church and pray for the drought in Europe and for Puerto Rico. Does it matter more if you go to church to pray or just
0: No, God is everywhere. God is everywhere, even in your bad.